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23: All right, Red Sox have scored 6 runs. Right now they lead 6-0, bottom of the 4th inning. What happened here? It was 0-0, and we all know about the number 6 when it comes to the Boston Red Sox. They're 0-5 this year when they've scored exactly 6 runs, but we know that Connelly Early's on the mound. 4 innings, 2 hits, 4 strikeouts so far. In this one, Yoshida got everybody going. Connor Falefa, he's staying hot. Sinan Rafael, an RBI, and Willier Abreu with an RBI as well. Bottom of the 4th right now, 6-0. Red Sox lead. Patriots OTAs today. No Christian Gonzalez at camp. No Carlton Davis either. And tonight, hockey, Carolina-Montreal, just about to get underway right now. Carolina leads that series 2-1. Headlines, they are brought to you by Boston Prolotherapy. Don't let joint pain keep you off the court, course, or trail. Eliminate that pain with Dr. Franke of Boston Prolotherapy. I'm Joe Murray. Your next update is in 30 minutes.
9: Are you actually coaching the game, or it's just
10: 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I feel so strong about that. I can't even tell you.
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12: Oh, what do we got? What do we got?
11: The sports.
13: Andy Del Carmen in to pitch the seventh inning. His 22nd appearance, about the opponent batting average of 133. On the ground to third base, Beltre's got it. One out in the seventh. Rose hits it on the ground to short. Scudero's got it. And the throw is good. And there's two down. Ellis strikes out. Manny Del Carmen has a perfect seventh.
23: Back here on 98.5 The Sports Hub. I'm Joe Murray. Look at Skaz going into the Wayback Machine back there. Boston's own World Series champion, part of the Nesson broadcast team, and also my colleague on Boston's, entered the chat, new name now, Manny Del Carmen, live and in studio from Hyde Park, Massachusetts. Hello, Manny, how are you, sir?
14: Not the South Shore, but yeah.
23: You heard that, right?
14: I did hear it.
23: Has anyone ever done that to you before?
14: No.
23: Like, oh, you're from the South Shore? Okay, you know why it pisses me off? Has that guy ever taken the orange line in his life?
14: Probably not.
23: No, right? Has he ever taken the 32 bus or the 34? Has he ever done that in his life? No. No. That's why I'm pissed. Telling me I'm from the South Shore. Manny's partner's here, too. Jose, I don't know your last name.
14: But Diaz.
23: Jose Diaz.
14: Diaz.
23: So you guys were, okay, I'm 44 years old. I graduated in 2000, same year as Manny. Manny was the top baseball player in the city at the time. You guys, did you play at West Roxbury High School, too?
15: I did. I was actually Manny's catcher.
23: Okay. Oh, wow. So you guys are the battery mates.
14: Oh, yeah.
23: All right. So I went to Trinity, but we played like Brighton High and these other schools. Good schools, right? You guys played against them at the time. But Manny was throwing low 90s, you'd say, your senior year of high school, something to that degree?
14: Yeah. I think I topped out maybe 93.
15: 94.
23: So were you – I know we've talked about this off the air, but – and I want to get into some Red Sox stuff because I can't believe they're winning 6-0. I don't know what happened. I think I yelled
14: early,
23: at some
14: still
23: guy.
14: Early, Joe. Still early.
23: It is still early. You're right. I don't know, with the bullpen, Manny. I don't know. You know, it's been a little shaky of late. But I just wanted to retell your story because we've had you on. But Manny grew up in Hyde Park, played at West Roxbury High School. You could have went to other schools. You decided to stay local in Boston, and you played at West Roxbury High School. When did you start being recruited, and what was it? College? Was college the first thought, or was it, oh, man, I want that money? Or was it just get drafted and see where it happens?
14: I mean, my dream was to play with the Red Sox, and college, I did get letters from a lot of colleges in the country. I did want to sign, though, because I'm like, if the Red Sox take me, you know, I think I visited a couple schools, but at the same time, like, I couldn't give it up. Once they drafted me, I was like, I want to be a Red Sox. And that was, you know, my dream as a kid, and made it come true. So
23: basically, other people talk to you, like other scouts, other teams, recruiters, things of that degree, but you were like, I want to play for the Boston Red Sox.
14: Yeah, pretty much. I mean, back in the day, they used to have, you know, every whatever local scout they had. I think it was Ray Fagnett for the Red Sox at the time. And by my senior year, I think I had probably like 24, 25 teams coming to watch my games. And they did it different. They would come to your house. They'd sit down with my parents. They'll give me a questionnaire asking me, like, what type of guy I am and all this stuff. And at the end of the interview, I was like, hey, thanks for coming out. I didn't care what team it was. I was like, but I want to play with Boston. And my parents were like, dude, you can't say that. And I'm like, yeah, man, but that's what I want to do. And they ended up drafting me, so it worked out.
23: What was your first conversation with Dan Duquette? Like, was it only the scout, or did Dan Duquette come to West Roxbury High School games?
14: No, it was pretty much Ray Fagnett was like their local scout, and then Wayne Britton was like the head scout at the time, and I know he came out a couple times, but Duquette, I obviously when I signed, he was there, and it was pretty cool.
23: So you're the catcher, Jose.
15: You got it.
23: And just so you know, these guys, Manny, that you guys have an academy, Boston Athletic Academy. Jose is the president.
15: Yes.
14: There you go. You got it right, Joe. Manny, there you
23: Manny's,
14: go.
23: Manny's the vice president. Yes. We joke about that a lot. But and we'll get into all that. But, you know, when we were kids, you know, we didn't have a lot of that stuff, right? I know we're still young. I would say 44 is still young. But, you know, you could play on like a, you know, a travel team or like the Sea Dogs or, you know, but where what else could you really do? There wasn't a lot of camps. You know, we used to have the Tom Emanski tapes. Remember those? The ones how you could catch the ball without actually catching it off your glove. Yeah. That was all we had. But now kids have, if they're in high school, they can go to prep school, right? They can do all these other things. But you guys have an academy where you're working with guys who, and I know you didn't play in the bigs, but you played professional baseball, Jose. So, like, you know, there are these kids that are going to go to college or are going to try to do these things, and you guys can mentor them on, you know, what people are looking for, what scouts are looking for, what to say to these people. We didn't have that stuff back 25 years ago or so.
15: So for us, you know, for Manny and myself, you know, it was Manny really opened the door for a lot of us, Joe. You know, a lot of people were inviting him to different places. You don't understand, my dad and his dad, we will get in a truck and we'll drive a pitcher's mound to different locations so that Manny could throw bullpens in these
23: like random, a raised mound?
15: A raised mound.
23: Yeah. In the back of a truck.
14: Yes. His dad literally built like one of those portable mounds you see in a lot of facilities now. We actually built one before there were even a thing. And we traveled in a truck and
23: So you guys were the battery mates, and your old man both driving in the front, and you guys were in the back,
14: like holding in the mound's hand is in the back, but you know.
15: So we'll bring the mound, Manny will start throwing bullpen. I'll suit up and let's go to work, man. And it was like, you know, he opened the door for a lot of us. And again, we had one place in Dorchester, Bird Street.
23: Yep.
15: That literally was just a little gym, and one of the guys just put up a baseball net, and we were able to hit there. Other than that, there was nothing like this in, you know, like Boston Athletic Academy in Boston. But again, we were able and we were lucky that, you know, Manny was doing what he was doing. And people were inviting us outside. And we took full advantage. At one point, it was just Manny and I. Then it was Manny, myself, and his brother. And then we were just bringing, like, all our friends. Like, hey, everybody, just jump on the car. Like, let's go.
14: And Javi, too, the one that calls and gives you a hard time sometimes.
23: Oh, yeah, Javi. I know Javi. He chirps me on Twitter. He loves you guys, though. But, yeah, so, again, we're the same age. We all graduated the same year. There was, believe it or not, like, Dorchester had, Savin Hill had a league.
15: Yep.
23: And there was a lot of good kids. And I hate to, like, say this, but there were a lot of good players, but they couldn't go to college or they had drug issues or whatever, right? Like, that's a fact. I know people, it's like the hidden secret of the area, but there were a lot of good athletes in the area, the city of Boston. It was just they couldn't keep their nose clean, right? They had nowhere to go or didn't have the... But and this is what I mean by we didn't have what you guys have now, where parents can drop the kids off for the day, learn how to become a professional or learn the right way. And then, hey, like, I know you guys have a big event this weekend, right? You guys are renting a bunch of buses and doing your big championship games this week, right?
14: Well, we got playoffs for a lot of our teams, but and then our older boys kick in once the little guys finish, I think, in the next week or two. Yeah. And then it's just travel. I think both of our teams, he coaches the 16s. I got the 17s and 18s. We go to Houston. Some teams go to Myrtle Beach in August. It's pretty cool. But a lot of people, like, you bring up, like, you know, a lot of – lost talent in the city. We were fortunate, like me and him, obviously best friends. Javi, his brother Edwin, my brother, we kept it the same core guys. And you would find us at Kelly Field, you would find us in Dorchester and Townfield. Like, we just rode our bikes everywhere, so we knew that if we stayed together, and, you know, not that we didn't do dumb stuff as kids as but we knew what role we wanted to take.
23: Exactly.
14: And it was us keeping each other out of trouble and safe. And that's what we try to bring to the BAA, is have these kids, like, come in away from, like, a place away from home, and still the same mission is trying to keep them off the streets and not getting into dumb stuff.
23: You need a good group of kids. Yeah. There's no doubt about it.
15: We played, I don't think there's a field in Boston that Manny and I didn't play in.
23: Yeah.
15: You know? We played,
23: whether it's Moakley or, I mean, all the way down from, you know, Kelly to McIntosh to Rossfield, is
14: Ross.
23: I've seen a lot of trouble at Rossfield, baby.
14: Ross is still.
23: There was a cop car that came right on the street, right into the, and I'm playing third base, and I'm like, what the hell is going on right now? But that was city living. That was playing ball in the city. You guys are right, though. It sounds like you had a really good Nick group, and like your parents were involved and kept you guys going. See, not a lot of kids had that. Like, I played Parkway Little League early on. I lived on the Hyde Park Rozzy line. So remember Mighty Ducks, how there was like this line, and Adam Banks got sent to the Ducks. That's what happened to me. I played Parkway, and they're like, dude, you got to go play Hyde Park. Yeah. When Babe Ruth happened, and I was like, the hell, I'm getting kicked out of Parkway. But I will tell you, like, at the time, I thought Parkway was more talented. But remember, these are kids that had, you know, mothers and fathers that were there. And I don't want to call them privileged. I don't want to use that. But they had, I think, more benefits, you know, more luxuries. You know, so it was different. And then when you went to Hyde Park, it was the kid's been down at the field all day throwing, waiting for everybody to come down there, and he's ready to go. It was different. And, you know, I know you guys played at West Roxbury High, but I always talk about that. Like, I played at a Catholic school. We would play other teams in the Catholic division. But the City League, it was different because there were a lot of good, talented kids. But some kids would get kicked off the team, right, because of their grades, or there was a problem at home or whatever. It was hard to keep the group together. That was at least what I thought between Catholic school and public school, and the Boston City League, for that matter.
14: Yeah, I mean, it's like I said, like what we're trying to do, it's pretty special. I mean, just a quick story about me and Jose. Like, for those that know us, they know our story, but he grew up in South End. I grew up in JP, where, you know, gangs and drugs and stuff were not great back in the day. And people still ask us, like, how were you guys friends back then? Like, and that's the point that we're trying to get across, is baseball and our parents kind of kept us together. And, like, I would show up to South End in those tough times, and nobody messed with me.
23: Yeah.
14: Because they knew I went to visit him, and they knew we were good kids, and vice versa. And but then we both moved to Hyde Park, and just to be able to have this academy here in Hyde Park, you know, we were growing. The support is amazing. I know you said at the beginning you didn't know – you never heard about the academy, which surprised
23: me. And just so you know, that's why I want you guys to come on the show, because, yeah, we can shoot the breeze and all that, but, like, there's a place in the city of Boston that you can literally work with former athletes that played, whether it's minor leagues or professionally, and get hands-on training. There's probably guys doing that elsewhere that are paying buku bucks, but you guys are city guys, and I believe you get, is it some benefits with the city because you're part? How does that work? I know some things are charitable. Tell me a little bit about that.
15: So for us, you know, we wanted to make baseball affordable for our kids, you know, like, you know, the experience that Manny and I had, and we were noticing that a lot of talent was leaving the city, but it was only a selected few. And we didn't think that was fair, because it was more talent, as you was just saying, in the city. So what we did was we just took what a club ball team would do and just price it for city affordability, and we work with families. You know, it's not about that for us. It's really about the game and the love and how we're going to get you and develop you and grow. But at the same time, you know, we have a price tag, and some people are like, oh, but you do have a price tag. We do. But at the same time, we're here to help.
23: Yeah.
15: So if a family comes in and talks to us and say, hey, we're in hardship, we're not going to say leave. We're going to say, okay, how can we get this, and how can we work together to make this wagon? Yeah. Right? So,
23: you're right about that. I knew a lot of kids from, like, West Roxbury that go to Austin Prep and Reading. And, like, what the hell are you doing? West Roxbury to Reading, like, that's, you know, and again, like, we're all city kids. We didn't know where Concord, Carlisle was, right? Or, like, these other areas. So, I'm glad that you guys have this, and people can check it out. It's Boston Athletic Academy. Is it BAA? Share all the information.
15: So it's BAABoston.org is our website. We're, again, 20 Como Road out in the Hyde Park area, right in the Reedville area. It's a, you know, we have the privilege of having the facility as well as a baseball field. Summertime, we'll be running camp. So, like I said, it's just good old baseball, man. We don't have any machines. It's literally soft toss, overhand toss. Like, we keep it old school, man.
23: Batting cages.
15: It's awesome. Of course.
23: I've been over there. Was that St. What was that? St. Anne's?
14: St. Anne's.
23: So Anne's Church. For those that don't know, it's where the Sprague Street Bridge is that separates Hyde Park and Dedham. That's where we used to meet the kids back in the day in Dedham. Meet me at the bridge. That's how I explain it. It's right where the train is. I want to talk more about this. People, you guys can call in. You want to talk to a World Series champion? Manny Del Carmen's here. Manny's got stories. We had Javier Lopez, former lefty. That basically Manny and Javi were, like, you know, thick as thieves back in the day, causing trouble and blaming stuff on Pap.
14: Well, that was the whole blame it on the rain video. That's yeah, but Javi, I mean, obviously we saw what he did in Boston, and you know, I know our interview got cut short today, but he's definitely a guy that, you know, knows his stuff, knows baseball. And he was my guy. Like, you know, we wake up, hey, what time you want to go eat? Like, if we're on the road, he was my roadie, just, you know, hanging out and stuff like that. And Pap, you know, sometimes crazy Pap would be with us as well. Mm-hmm. But definitely, a great guy. You know, obviously, like, we talked a little bit, like, how hard would have been for him today because he was a left-handed specialist. And now, you know, you got to face three hitters. I mean, I think he was good enough to get righties out too. So I don't think it was a big deal. But it was awesome to catch up with him today. And, you know, hopefully we can get him back on, get him out here to check out the Boston Athletic Academy. Because, you know, like Jose said, it is about the kids. It is just being a bridge for them, you know. And I think we've done a really good job. I mean, being a nonprofit for about 5 years, you know, we gotten support from the city. The lieutenant governor came by. The mayor, we're partnered with New Balance, the Boston Marathon. I mean, we got to bring a big support group, and, you know, and I got to give credit to our families that, you know, day in, day out, they support the program. They believe in and entrust in what we're doing, and it's been pretty special. It's been a good ride.
12: All right. On the other side, I got to ask some baseball questions. You can follow these guys. Go to their website, BAABoston.org, Boston Athletic Academy. You can help sponsor. You can donate. And there's a golf tournament coming up, which is pretty cool. I want to get in on this myself. We'll tell people about that on the other side. And I know I've asked you this on the air before, but I want you to tell us your Portland team, the lineup. And we have Riley as our new intern.
14: Okay, okay.
12: She's 19 years old. So the other night I had to give her the history of the Boston Red Sox. I went all the way back to Babe Ruth. She didn't know who Nomar was. I'm not making fun of her. But when she didn't know, I stopped the show. And I said, all right, we got to do this right now. And I went all the way, Jim Rice, 67, 75, 86, Roger Clemens getting thrown out in 90, like Pedro coming in, Manny getting signed. Like, it was just, I had to do the whole reenactment. But where I'm going with all this is, I know you had a great team in Portland. Mm-hmm. And I know you got some Hanley Ramirez stories. We can share those or not. It's whatever. Manny Del Carmen to everybody. And Jose from the Boston Athletic Academy. We'll take a quick break. I'm Joe Murray. And if you want to call in and talk to Manny, 617-779-0985. We'll take a quick break. 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

0: All right, back here on 98.5 The Sports Hub. Oh, they're showing some old highlights here. October 27th, 2004. Can you believe it?
1: Keith Folk.
0: Did you play with Keith Folk, Manny?
1: Yeah, a little bit.
0: And move this up. There we go.
2: No, my bad.
0: Manny was just...
2: I mean, I'm over here lounging.
0: See, as I wish I could do the show like that. Just like, oh, man, you know, yeah. Yep, you know, oh, put my feet up.
2: Yeah, it was cool, man, because Keith was like, obviously, you saw what he did in 04. Mm-hmm. Obviously, historic year. And then that was when I played with him. It was kind of like the back end of his career with Boston because, you know, Papelbon, you know, came into the picture and pretty much they gave him like one opportunity to save a game and he never looked back. And then obviously, Mr. Papelbon became, you know, one of the faces in Boston, which is pretty cool.
0: So 2007. So you got drafted in 2000. All right, so I'm trying to, mind's eye, think of Manny's career. You played, like, what, Augusta ball? Where'd you play right away? Greenville?
2: It was Augusta, Georgia was low, low A. And then I played in Sarasota, which was high A. Then I blew my elbow out in 2003. And came back.
0: Tommy John surgery, for those that don't know, which is performed now all the time.
2: Not everybody
0: and
2: gets
0: people
2: it.
0: come back better.
2: Yeah. Well, people come back better. I mean, obviously the way the medical staff is now with all the, you know, all the gadgets that they have these days, but you still have to put in the work. Like if you just rehab and not take your time to get back and just try to come back as quick as possible, it never works. So for me, Jose remembers, like, I had surgery and they kept me in Florida for like all winter. Like they let me come home for Thanksgiving for like 3 days, Christmas for 3 days, but then I had to go right back because they wanted me, one, to be away and distractions and stuff, like, you know, just to get lazy because, you know, they have family. I could have gone and worked out there, but they wanted me to be outside in the sun in Fort Myers, and Jim Young was the head trainer down there at the time and got me in the best shape ever. So
0: do you feel that you threw faster because of the surgery, or did you work harder in the velocity came through after that?
2: I think it was a combination of both. I think if I just got back and rehabbed and not really did what they wanted me to do down there, I probably would have thrown hard for maybe like a year or two and then get hurt again. But I mean, it was, like I said, it was stadium stairs. It was running all day. You know, I was probably in the best shape ever. And I was actually ready in 10 months, where now is like 12 to 18 months after the surgery. So, but, you know, it's just putting in the work, trusting the process, and, you know, I came back throwing a lot harder.
0: See, I think you could. I think Manny should have been a starter.
2: I agree.
0: I think that. you would have made a lot more money, and I know. It's hindsight now, but I thought you had multiple pitches.
2: No, I did. And to be honest, I had Tommy John in 2003, but I was like rookie of the year my first year. I had a really good year in Augusta, Georgia. And when I came back from Tommy John again, I was throwing harder. So then all of a sudden we had the Jonathan Papelbon, the John Lester, and, you know, other prospects that were starters. So then when I, 2005 came around, when I came back for my first season, they weren't really stretching me out in spring training. And Al Nipper was one of our pitching coaches. And I'm like, ow, like, it's been a month into spring training. Why am I throwing like two innings at a time? He's like, they haven't told you? They're trying to make you a reliever now. They think you'll get to the big leagues quicker. And I was like, oh, okay. I wish somebody would have told me, but it actually worked out. I mean, 05 was, you know, it was my first year back, like, fully, and got to the big leagues in 05, so it actually worked out.
0: And so I'm thinking, so they won the World Series in 04. 05, they were a playoff team. They lost to Chicago. Is that, yep. That was like Paul Konerko's big year. Or whatever.
2: Guillen was the manager. I think we ended up losing.
0: What would you think of him?
2: He was all right. He was cool.
0: He's a wild child.
2: Yeah, a little bit.
0: Great. I heard he's a great manager. He's just crazy? I don't know what the word is.
2: Yeah, I got to play for him for LaGuardia in Venezuela, one winter ball year. But yeah, I was fortunate, man. Like all the teams that I played for with the Sox was 05 playoffs, 06 playoffs, 07 we win, 08 we're one game away.
0: That one got away. If you ever think about that one?
2: Well, remember that's when we met David Price. He came out of the bullpen and you know.
0: John Lester was awesome in that game, too. Was it game seven?
2: Game seven. Yeah.
0: Dude, that one got away. I don't think we – sports radio talk, this is what we do. In 07, if you think about it, the Patriots blew – well, this would have been 08, right? Well, the Patriots lost in 08, right? It happened February of 08.
2: Yeah.
0: The Red Sox went to a game seven with the Rays and lost.
2: Yeah.
0: Oof.
2: That was tough.
0: Here I was just yelling about the New York Knicks. The Rays? Woof! And I know, David Price had the hell of a game.
2: Yeah.
0: But was that Rocco Baldelli and all those guys?
2: Too? Yeah, but they had Matt.
0: And he was a local kid, too.
2: Matt Garza started that game, and I think Pedroia.
0: Well, he was the spitter.
2: I think
0: Pedroia. He would spit all the time, right?
2: Pedroia
0: did he spit on Coco Crisp?
2: Probably.
0: Was it Coco Crisp on that team? Did you play with Coco?
2: Yeah, Coco. Yeah. Coco was on that team.
0: Okay, I remember that.
2: But he.
0: There was a brawl, remember? They both got into a fight.
2: Well, it was Jamie Shields and Coco.
0: Shields. Okay, never mind. I got him wrong.
2: The funny thing about that fight, I mean, obviously I was in the bullpen, and by the time I ran in...
0: Yeah, you...
2: So people that don't know, when pitchers run into a fight, like, we're tired. Like, you know, we just want to kind of just make the highlights and all that good stuff, but...
0: What about Pap? Is he like, let's go, baby? You want to mess with the horns?
2: Yeah,
0: Would you have to wake him up to be like, hey, man, fight, let's go?
2: We're going to need another hour and a half to talk about Pap. Let's just leave it like that.
0: So just going back to you played in Portland, dude, and you just talked about that. I thought you should have been a starter because you had multiple, like, you know, look at Brian Bayo right now. He's fastball and sinker, and he can't even throw his fastball right now. Like, he's got one pitch.
2: Well, the thing is, I mean, we talk about it on the show all the time. It's kind of like finding who you are, and, you know, some guys can throw a cutter. He, you know, you said it to put in his back pocket. He just has to attack with that sinker, man. When he throws it, like, down in the zone at the knees, like, elevate, there's different coordinates to the strike zone, right? So you could throw it middle in, middle away, up, down, north and west, you know, up and down. Like, it's like he just needs to figure it out. And again, I don't know what's going to happen when Crochet comes back. I mean, we talked about it a little bit. I don't know what's going to happen with Bayo.
0: Mm. So, like, do you ever play the lottery numbers? Like, you're with number 17, right?
2: That's my Keno number. Jose knows. I play a lot of Keno. 17.
0: At Ron's?
2: Everywhere. Everywhere.
0: What about number 62? That's where you were the 62nd pick.
2: Never played that, maybe. I mean, I play a lot of Keno, so it's I tend not to.
0: That's how you know you're from Hyde Park.
2: I don't like to change them because when I do change them, then they come out and then I get mad.
0: I'll tell you a funny story. So I do nights now, but before I got the night gig, I did some mornings. And you have to wake up early. It starts at 6. So I would get to the I don't know what it is as a guy. I don't go to a grocery store anymore. I go to a gas station. Like, if I need something, I just go to a gas station. I'll get, like, my drink. I don't know what it is, but I would go to this gas station, and at 5:06 was when, like, Keno started to start the day. And there'd be a line of people in this little gas station, like, ready, like, salivating. All right, first number of the day. And then I have these guys being like, hey, what number should I play today, man? Hey, what's your birth date? And I'd be like, oh, man, like, true degenerates are ready to go at 5:06. I didn't know it was 5:06 in the morning.
2: I'm not going to say I'm a degenerate at 5:06, but I'm pretty close.
0: Someone says I keep
2: Jose plays it a little bit, too. He's quiet over there, but he plays it a little bit.
0: Someone says I keep cutting you off. I apologize.
3: Manny at one time told me, Jose, if we play at a certain time, the Keno turns off and it'll pick up the next day. We started doing that at one point.
0: So after the game, you'd look at, all right, 3 hits, 4 innings, play 34. Ooh, that's funny. I like that. Someone has emailed in. His name is John Paul. He said he played at Oliver Ames in Easton.
3: Yes, sir.
0: And I got 2 hits off of Manny Dal Carmen in the spring of 2000. When he pitched for West Roxbury, he's the fastest pitcher I ever saw.
2: Nice. Name's John?
0: John Paul.
3: John Paul.
0: Oliver Ames.
3: I'm sorry, my friend, but we won that game.
0: Oh!
2: Well, what people don't understand is, like, when we played, obviously, our city league, you know, for high school, like, we made it a point to our coach, like, hey, you know, we don't mind playing the Brightons, the, you know, Dorchester, all these schools. So we told them we needed to play some suburb schools. So we played against Andover, Oliver Ames. Yeah. We played against, what was the other one that Aaron goes to?
3: Bridgewater Rain.
0: Oh, that's where Skaz is from.
3: Yep.
0: Bridgewater Rain Ham.
2: Yeah, so we, you know, we made it a point to, you know, play more competitive stuff like that, and we did very well. So, like, what they said, love you, John, but we did win that game.
0: Same thing. I went to a small Catholic school, so we would play all these schools, but we had to put Brighton Higher on our schedule, and we beat them. And I was like, yes. They had a good team. Yeah. I had a buddy, John Hart. He's a big lefty, played for them. Growing up, we used to drink together, and he'd be like, we're playing you guys tomorrow. And I'm like, oh, this is great.
3: That was our rival.
0: Good little infielder, Raul and a couple other guys that were. But the Dominican kids, that's what happened to me. I ended up playing softball in like in a Dominican league. So Super Flash. I don't know if you guys know that. Yeah, no, Tony and them.
3: Yeah.
0: And like there are guys who played Major League Baseball. I was telling Manny about this the other day, but you know, when you play fast pitch, you go underhand, right?
3: Yeah.
0: The Dominican sidearm.
3: Yep.
0: That's not underhand.
2: So that's illegal.
0: And like I'm gonna be the guy to be like, that's not legal. Yeah. Then everyone looks at me like I'm the jerk. Yeah. No, that's some sidearm stuff coming in there.
3: They call it chata.
0: Oh, the chata is coming in high because it was Healy Field in Roslindale.
3: Yep.
0: I was a lefty, so I had to run him out.
3: Yeah. No, we played. I played as well. I played. We played on M Street in out there in South.
0: That's a good league.
3: So we also played Windmill in Cambridge.
0: Yeah.
3: And then of course we played some in Boston as well. So yeah, we played Super Flash a good amount of times.
0: So yeah, so that's the teams we would play against. We were we'd have some bar sponsor us in the area, like McGrath's in Hyde Park. They were one of them that would do it. I think Brickyard up in Dedham at one point, but then it turned into just like a drinking league. And if you struck out looking, you had to buy a 20-pack. That was our.
2: That's dude, the thing is, if I had we were at Fenway and I had a day off, and I knew they were playing like in Mr. Boston or wherever, like I would just show up, and you know they're drinking, having a great time, good competitive softball, and I'm like, oh, once I retire, I want to jump into this. So sure enough, I retired, and we had a team from Grackle, like call, you know. And it was awesome. Like,
0: did you play shortstop or did you pitch?
2: Nah, I was in the outfield, man. I ain't trying to take a line drive.
0: No. Oh, he was shagging balls.
2: Oh, yeah, I was, you know, but it was so much fun. And then that team ended up breaking up, but I did enjoy it for a year with them. And but it's fun. I mean, yeah, the softball in the city is crazy.
0: It is fun and it's competitive and it gets heated. And the refs, the umps get paid. It's real. Like they keep the lights on. It's
2: dude, there's some guys that can still swing at that. They get paid to play.
0: Yeah, I know.
2: You know.
0: Oh yeah. Definitely
2: my boy King Julian, if you're listening, you know we're talking about you.
0: Oh, so his recruits?
3: Fun fact, yeah. Manny could throw gas underhand as well.
2: The thing is, we brought it up on Ness and Lucy. Yeah. Lucy, I hope you're listening. You got to get ready. He said that we should do a show at the facility.
3: We can do it.
2: Where Lucy says she can strike me out, and I got to strike her out.
0: Yes. Let's go. I would like to find, maybe Skaz will do it. I don't know. Maybe Riley back there. I don't know. We need a cameraman.
3: Yeah.
0: Problem is we have to pay one. That's not happening. So we need like somebody with a camp, like a real camp.
3: Well, we have one.
0: Well, you guys have one?
2: My marketing guy.
0: He
2: has all the equipment. We can do it.
0: We gotta do it. Maybe, I don't know if we have to pay the guy, but we'll work on that.
2: Yeah. We'll figure it out.
0: Maybe we'll find a sponsor or something. Yeah. And I know I teased the golf ball thing. We'll do that in a second. But so yes, Lucy pitched in Connecticut, which some people think that Connecticut isn't part of New England. I do.
3: Yeah.
0: But she was a baller, like fast throwing.
3: Let's go.
0: And I think she could have, she went to Wellesley College, was like a very smart girl, but I think she could have played at like the next level and decided to be a smart girl.
2: Well, we're going to find out at the Boston That's Athletic Academy my coming day, up soon. Days, Lucy, I'll be listening.
0: I'll take a couple of swings, but the ball looks so small after playing softball, right?
3: Yep.
0: Like when I met you guys, there were kids like playing ball and I was grabbing it and I'm like, the hell? I was like, this thing's so small. And I feel like the eyesight, maybe you're getting older. Believe it or not, that's kind of what ended Jim Rice's career. Like, there wasn't LASIK back then and all that stuff. And it was his eyesight that was bothering him. But, like, you know, he had a great 10-year run. Imagine if he had the LASIK and the other things. He would have been a clear-cut Hall of Famer instead of them making him wait all those years.
2: Yeah, I had LASIK done in, I forgot what year.
0: Oh, like Wild Thing.
2: Yeah, no, I had contacts, but I only used them to pitch. And then sometimes I'll warm up, get in the game, and then I can't see the signs from the catcher. And I'm like, oh, I forgot to put them in. So I think Trot Nixon was one of the first ones. Went to, I think, Mass Eye and Ear and got LASIK done.
0: Yeah.
2: They told me I was too young to do it, that my eyesight might change, but I'm still seeing pretty good.
0: We have a sponsor here, Boston Laser.
2: Boston Laser, let's go.
0: Yeah, so we'll shout them out. We have to go to break. The drone... Remind me of the drone. I get thrown off. I'm getting all excited talking about the old days. People are calling me out for that. Look, Joe's cutting everybody off. He's so excited. Blah. So if I'm cutting you off, I'm sorry. But I have royalty here. See, you imagine trying to talk to people about Hyde Park. People are like, where's that? And then I live on the North Shore now, so it's like kids from like, you know, Malden and Medford are like, I would never go to Hyde Park. Or like, like think about this, right? Like East Boston, you would never go to East Boston.
2: Nope.
0: It's the entire... Imagine taking the train. You'd go, what, Orange Line to Blue Line?
3: Blue Line, correct.
0: But like, we never went there.
3: Nope.
0: Everett? No.
3: Nope.
0: Medford? Malden? No. Revere? No. Lynn? No. Like, you just would never do it. So when I meet people that are from the North Shore, I'm like, I grew up in Hyde Park. And they're like, oh, yeah, we don't go out there. But it is, you think about it, it's hard to direct someone there, right? Because it's not off the highway. And then there's the Blue Hills up that way. So I guess that's probably the easy, or you can come in through West Roxbury or Dedham, I guess. It's just, you got to drive through the city to get there. But you guys, again, you guys have the academy, so I guess this isn't so hard for you guys, right?
2: Well, that's the beauty of it. It's the kids take, you know, Forest Hills. They can take 32, the bus
0: right there.
2: And the Purple Line drops them off right there on the bridge.
0: So that's great.
2: That's why it's so convenient for our kids, and that's why, you know, we're looking to expand but stay close to the area, because it's so easy access for the kids to get there. You know, and again, we're just nothing but growing and doing great, man. And obviously, if you want to jump on board with Lucy, I'll throw you some pitches too, Joe. I'll get your eyesight back.
0: I'm not afraid of anybody, so if I go down swinging, at least I tried.
3: Yep.
0: Like, that's my thing. Hey, man, I got my hacks in. I'm a lefty, though. How do you throw the lefties? I'm like Wilson. You ever watch Wilson Contreras hit? That dude is so around the plate.
2: Well, that's why. Then he wonders why he gets hit so much.
0: And somebody, and somebody pushed him back last week. He was pissed.
2: Yeah.
0: I kind of like his tick that he has.
3: Well, that's why he gets hit a lot.
0: Yeah.
3: You know, and he's like, what, third when he gets hit? Like, he's like the third most.
0: Yeah, third. Yeah, every year. What do you think of this thing? Remember, all right, so you guys played wiffle ball growing up, right?
3: Yep.
0: Did you have the little target in the back, and if it hit it and you played, it was a strike?
3: Yep.
0: Isn't it the same thing?
2: It's pretty close. I feel like it should have, like, I think we talked about it on the show, but I think it should have maybe like a forgiving, because these umpires are, you know, they're challenging pitches like not even like centimeters off, right? And it's
3: correct.
2: Back in the day, you know, you get like a ball outside, two ball length outside. Now it's, everything's magnified and it can change a game, and that's why I think they're doing it. I don't mind it. I like it that the pitcher can challenge, the catcher can challenge, and the hitter can challenge, you know? But it's, I think it's different.
0: And yeah, there was like 1,700 challenges as of right now.
3: 1,700, wow.
0: And we're not even, you know, at the All-Star break yet. So do your wives know, like, or your family know that you guys are just out right now? Do
2: they pretty much.
0: They know you're on the radio?
2: Yeah.
0: But you guys just travel everywhere, huh?
3: Yeah. We're always together.
0: And you work? Do you work another job too?
3: No, BAA.
0: So you're all in.
3: Yeah. No, Manny and I are 100%. I actually came here after doing a lesson
0: from Hyde Park.
3: Yeah. I did a lesson, a catching lesson, and came right here.
0: Not bad.
3: So, yeah. No, this is our dream. This is our passion. And
0: I'm sad that little sub shop's not open anymore over there.
2: Tutu's is still there. So.
0: Tutu is still going. There used to be a Green Gardens down there.
3: Yes.
0: I don't know if that doesn't exist. Nope. I haven't, dude.
3: Manny found a good steak and cheese, right?
2: It's literally right across from, like, what's the name of that street right there, right? Like, if you get out of the academy, it's like you're going right toward Dedham, but it's like a liquor store, but they have a deli sub shop.
0: A liquor store deli? Yeah. You hear this one, Skez?
2: Hey.
0: A liquor store deli has a steak and cheese.
2: Something just came out on them. That's how good they are. Like, the guy.
0: Oh, yes. Amazing. I did see this. Yeah, someone sent this to me.
2: You got to stop by.
0: Is it Milton? Milton Ave?
3: Milton Ave.
2: Yep. I was going to say something bad, but it's really, really good. I was going to say it's crack.
0: So we have a guy that he's not here tonight. His name's Street Team Joe. He used to work on our street team. Now he's a producer out at the station. But everything in his life is that's top five. You know, he loves steak and cheese. So maybe we'll take a little journey over there.
2: They use like it's like a beef batter with the cheese, and it just kind of infuses it's pretty good.
0: Mm.
2: You got to try it.
0: Mm. You know, we do a lot of that on the show, right? Like, when it's a little slow some nights, we just start talking beef, baby.
2: Oh. Well, the other day we were on this and you kept bringing up food. I was starving.
0: No, that is
2: 45 minutes. He was bringing up cookies, sandwich, like everything, the works. And I'm like, man, I'm so hungry.
0: Right. Wicked now. Joe problem. Whenever I just get off track, it's, oh boy, where do we get a chicken parm? Where are we going for this? So feel bad now that I didn't bring any food for you guys tonight.
2: I don't know. We're good. We're good.
0: We'll do that. Boston Athletic Academy. Everybody check it out. We'll take a quick break. They got a big golf tournament. And it's funny. Someone in our chat did mention this, and I think it's worth saying. But if they promoted – he goes, if they, not you guys, promoted baseball like academies like they do soccer nowadays.
3: Yeah.
0: Like, think about it. Do you think the game is – I don't want to use the word dying out. But do you think that parents, baseball's tough. We don't know the time, right? Mm-hmm. Soccer, it's 90 minutes. You drop them off at practice. Are there kids who decide, do I want to play baseball or I'm going to play football or golf or whatever? Like, do you have those kids that are still undecided on what they want to do?
3: Yeah, no, we fight that every day. And I hate that when people say that baseball's dying. It actually isn't dying. If you go to the academy and you go to certain places in Boston, you'll see a good amount of baseball players. But yes, right now, Joe, you know, from 12 down, you have to play multi-sports, man. Like, you just have to, right? Because that's how you become athletic.
0: Manny was a kicker, played football.
3: Trust me, I went to the games. It was hilarious. and then I say about what we're noticing now, Manny and I and the team, it's like 14 up is when you should start really choosing something, right? And we only say that because we're not in the South where you're going to play for a small town. Everything up here is club. And if you don't give hockey club all your time or basketball club all your time or baseball club all your time, you're not going to progress in that sport. So I say from young to about 13, 14 up, you should start choosing, really.
0: All right, guys, we'll take a break. I'll get everybody caught up on what's going on in the Red Sox game. Is that Mickey Gaspa kid with a mustache?
2: Hey, they're winning 6-0, 7th. I don't know.
0: I think you guys know the record when they only score 6 runs, but we'll tell you the score right now and get you caught up on everything else. We got Manny Del Carmen, World Series champion, of course, vice president. Of the Boston Athletic Academy, because Jose is the president.
2: Yes.
0: We'll take a break. I'm Joe Mari, 98 about the Sports Hub.
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0: Red Sox lead right now 6-0. Bottom of the 7th inning, they're threatening again. Connelly early on the mound tonight. 7 innings, 4 hits, 7 strikeouts, 97 pitches. Will they bring him back out for the 8th? 97 pitches. All right, another run. 7-0. Woo! Is that, who's number 11? Is that Marcelo Meyer with an actual hit? Wow. What a mustache, though, I got to tell you. 7-0 right now is the Red Sox score. And 1-0 Carolina. They have a lead over Montreal right now. They lead that series 2-1. And Patriots, OTAs. What happened? Well, no Christian Gonzalez, so that wasn't good. But, hey, Mike Vrabel says, you know, I'm here to stay until something could happen. 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I'm Joe Murray. Your next update in 30 minutes.
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0: Yeah. Are you sure you don't listen to the show? Hey, this is what we do like all the time.
1: I'm starting to watch, listen and watch more now. It's pretty good. I enjoy it.
0: This is awesome. You are stayed with me. The reason why I like Creed, when the Rangers went on their run, Texas Rangers, the Creed came back, and I was like rooting for them every single night. And I'm like, yeah, Creed. And now Creed's back now too. Well, I think they're at least trying to come back. But that was the big stuff when we were in the year 2000. You graduated in 2002 as well, Jose?
2: Oh, three.
0: Oh, so you're younger. You were younger.
2: Yeah.
0: So what'd you do after him?
2: Continue winning.
0: at West Rock?
2: Yeah.
0: Dude, do you guys remember Elton Tyler? He was a basketball player, 7-footer, went to Miami. He played at West Roxbury High. Kid was a stud basketball player, played at Miami like all 4 years. But I played BNBL against him. I had to cover him, and he one step dunked on me. And I said, oh boy, it's going to be a long day. Do you guys remember BNBL and Because you were just talking about. So you mentioned my high school baseball coach. Yeah. I played in that ADSL league, and that league was great.
1: Townfield.
0: That was in. Again, you guys know there were ballers there. Like, some of the kids weren't recruits or anything like that. They were just scrappy, right? Like, good little players. I think that's missing now. And I'm not saying it's dead. Like, you know how you said baseball's not dead? There are people who still love baseball. Man, I was playing baseball so much. Like, I think I played baseball. Because when I played football, I played football. And basketball was more of, like, staying in shape. But the second basketball season's over, I'm playing baseball.
2: Yep.
0: And we would play baseball. There'd be graduations in May, probably, right? And then if you made the state tournament, you'd go on. And then you'd play some sort of summer league, right, to kind of stay in shape or whatever and keep it going. I don't know if there's still leagues like that. Like, does Hyde Park still have a little league?
2: Not right now. Parkway's still around.
0: So Parkway's good, yeah. Parkway's.
2: South End Little League.
0: Hyde Park is no longer has a league?
2: They have, like, what they do now, they don't have enough kids to make, you know, a good amount of teams. So what they do is they almost do like a big practice, if that makes
0: sense. Wow. Yeah, because there was like maybe 8 teams when.
2: Yeah.
0: Wow. So, I'm thinking about that now because there really wasn't a place you could go. Like, McIntosh had that. Remember they got a pitching machine or a batting machine?
2: Oh, yeah.
0: Or a batting cage?
2: Oh, yeah.
0: They built it right on the field. I'm like, whoa, we got a batting cage, whatever. And they had the machine that you could play with. Yeah. See, this is where Mayor Menino came in.
2: Yep.
0: Mayor Menino did everything for Hyde Park. Remember that turf field that was there? Oh. Never got to do anything on that field. Did you ever play on that?
1: No. But you mentioned Menino. He was wherever he needed me in the city, I was there. I think I lit up every Christmas tree in Boston.
0: Yeah, you had every year. There was a big sign in Clary Square that would say tree lighting with Manny
1: Delgado. Yeah, but I'll have to go to the Common. It was everywhere.
0: Skaz is laughing back there. But it's true, Skaz. In the middle of Clary Square, where like the municipal building, the bank. There'd be this tree lighting that Manny would have to light the tree.
1: Yep.
0: And Mayor Menino would be like, yeah, Manny Delgado's this town. He's a local legend. Remember when he said Veritek through the uprights?
2: Yeah,
0: I don't know if we have that. No, Mayor Menino was the man. No, I won't let anyone slander him.
1: No, he really cared about like the fields and you know youth sports.
0: He saved Hyde Park during an era that it was. They could have done a lot of different things. They could have, like I said, I grew up near the George Wright. They could have put tons of houses up there, but they wanted to keep the area the way that it was. That turf field, I never had to play on, but that's a beautiful place, skate park, all that over there. But you
1: bring up McIntosh, so we obviously it's called Iacono now, but that's our home field next to the BAA, and we have so many visions for that field, and most of our teams practice and play there. But it's the sky's the limit. I mean, it has a beautiful basketball court, it has tennis courts, a playground. Has like a little bit of like a water park thing there too, so you can do a lot of stuff at old McIntosh Field, and we're just waiting for the right people to help us with it. So.
0: People can help out. Boston Athletic Academy. It's BAA.org. Have I got that right?
1: Yeah, Boston.org.
0: BAA Boston.org. I apologize. All right, I we're up against it. Do you guys mind hanging out, or can I? Okay, you cool for? Want to do a segment with us? We do something called In or Out. Do you know about this?
1: No.
0: Skaz asks a bunch of questions, and you're either in or out.
1: Okay. What kind of questions?

0: This is the beauty of the show. You guys don't know.
1: Uh-oh.
0: Either do I.
1: Okay.
0: It could be about food. It could be about TV. It could be about sports.
1: Okay.
0: It could be.
1: I'm in.
0: You're in?
1: I'm in.
0: You're in. All right. And by the way, just real quick, you guys are doing a drone where basically 100 golf balls and a drone, and you're going to drop it at your tournament that you're having in August?
1: Yes, it's August 21st. It's at Brook Meadows Country Club in Canton. But we had this idea this year. We didn't do it last year. It's a humongous drone that they need to bring a pilot in, and it's live right now on our website. And you can actually, if you don't golf but you want to support the program, each golf ball is $100. We're trying to get up to 200 people. I don't know where we're at right now, but it's pretty cool. And then the closest to the pin when this drone drops it, the winner gets $4,000, and the furthest ball from the hole gets $1,000. So, again, that's up and live on our website. Even if you don't play golf, you can come in, support it. And if you do play golf and you want to come check us out, I'm going to have, you know, a couple. I mean, I talked to Keith Folk. He might said he could, might be able to do an appearance.
0: You never know who might come.
1: Yeah, exactly. So I'm not going to say he's coming. He did say he's interested and stuff like that. But it's pretty cool, and it's for the kids. And, you know, we have a great time. And, again, we always have a full field almost every year. And hopefully we can do it again this year.
0: So, Skaz, they have a drone with a – they're going to put 100 golf balls in a drone. Skaz is a big golf guy. And they're going to drop it, and whatever ball goes closest to the hole could win how much?
1: $4,000.
0: $4,000.
1: And the furthest ball gets $1,000.
0: So that's $5,000 of my
2: bet. I mean, in. What, why wouldn't you be in on that?
0: Who's controlling the drone?
1: They have their own pilot. It's what's the name of the company that we use?
0: I don't worry about that. But you have a drone. Yeah. You have a drone company.
1: Yes,
0: that's going to drop
1: it. It's part of it.
0: All right, you can win like some funny sketches.
2: Yeah, no, that's a great little idea right there for a golf tournament. I might have to steal that one.
1: There you go. You guys got one coming up, right?
0: The Sports Hub does. Yes, the Hoosier Caddy Classic. It's Monday, June 8th at Brook Meadow Country Club. Which when I first I know I'm on a tangent right now, but when I first started in radio, I had to start like you guys. You guys own a company, you need sponsorships, it kind of helps you out. Maybe there's an investor, somebody helps you out. But when I first started, I needed money. Yep. I no one was gonna let me on the radio. I actually bought the radio time. So that's how I got reps, because again, how am I wasn't an you know, he didn't go to college. He barely did. You know what I mean? So I had to buy the time. But local places like Ron's and Hyde Park, Tutto Italiano, places like that, they helped support me along the way. It grew and grew and grew. And I got hired. And now I'm here. And I have a bunch of local partners. And it grows.
1: Yep.
0: And you guys, what you're doing, nonprofit, is great for kids in the city. So I commend everything that you guys are doing. I fully support it. And it's sports. Right? We all have fun with it. You want to take it seriously, but we all bust balls, right? And there are kids who probably, I could strike you out, you could strike, you know, that it's competitive, right? But these are the, here we are 25 years later still talking about what happened in the Boston City League.
1: Yep.
0: Do you know what I'm saying? Like, those memories stick with you forever. And even we were just talking about Dominican softball leagues.
1: Yep.
0: You know what I mean? Like, those are competitive.
1: Yep.
0: Right? Like those are the stuff that sticks with you, because when you're old and can't move anymore, it's like, man, back in the day, bro, hit it into the pool at McIntosh Field. Yep. Hit one right over the center field. And Elton Tyler dunked on me at BNBL at McIntosh. Like, these are the glory days.
1: Yes.
0: Right? Was Bruce Springsteen just in town, right? Glory days. Anyways. Oh, whoa! Whoa! We got homers, baby. Homers, but not just homers. Dongs! Hey, we got to hit the break. 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We'll take a break. We'll get the headline. And hey, how about a little in or out with some guys from Hyde Park? We'll do that next on 98.5 The Sports Hub.
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0: All right, Red Sox have opened it up. They now lead 8-0 over the Braves. Connelly Early's night is done. 7 innings, 7 strikeouts. 97 pitches. They now have Randy Watson. No, not Randy. Ryan Watson. You guys remember Randy Watson? Did you ever watch Coming to America?
17: Oh, yeah.
0: Sexual chocolate. Sexual Randy chocolate. Watson. That boy good.
17: That boy good. That boy good.
0: There's nothing else going on except for the Carolinas beating Montreal. 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No, Montreal's beating Carolina. 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I'm Joe Murray. It's time for In or Out.
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21: Are you in or out? Gotta know without a doubt. I'm the one you need for a dirty deed. I'm the best. Success is guaranteed.
0: All right, it's In or Out. Skaz is going to come up with a bunch of questions.
22: Kind of nervous about these questions.
2: I'll take it easy tonight, you know? Just a nice Wednesday night edition of In or Out.
0: Have you read the chat at all tonight, Skaz?
2: In or Out, not really too much.
0: Everybody's busting my balls about the Hyde Pride I'm showing
2: tonight. Oh, of course, you know? Hyde Park in the house.
0: Everyone seems to think I'm cutting the guys off, so if I am... I apologize, but I'm not sorry. That's a big saying on the night show.
22: I love it.
0: Manny Del Carmen's here. He's a World Series champion and the president of the Boston Athletic Association.
22: Academy
0: and Association. B-A-A-A-A-A. Oh, boy. Oh, hey, I can't wait for that drone drop.
22: Hey, it's going to be fun, man. I mean, I hope people really,
0: If I won, I'd have to give you the money back.
22: No, you don't.
23: Nope.
22: No, you don't.
23: No.
22: And the thing is, and every fundraiser we have, like, believe me, if I'm doing a 50-50 raffle and I attack people, like, I'm like, hey, man, we need this by this date. But people need to understand that when they win, they feel like they have to give it back.
0: I'm giving the money back.
22: But that's something on you. Like, I'm not going to sit there and be like,
0: I know, but come on. Joe. It's a charity event. I'm going to keep the money. Who keeps the money? Skaz? Out on keeping the money of a 50-50 raffle.
2: You got to give at least 50% back.
0: All right, fine. I'll give you guys $3,000. I'll take $2,000 and we call it a day.
23: Hey, great rule.
22: There you go.
2: Yeah, 50%.
0: Now whoever wins, they're going to listen to this. You got to give half now. All right, Skaz, what do we got tonight? In or out?
2: All right, sure. You mentioned there may be some food talk. This is food related. We'll start here. A cruise line is now charging guests if they take food back to their rooms. European cruise line Costa Cruises announces a $70 fine if guests take food from the buffet back into their cabin. Are we in or out on a $70 fine for taking food from the buffet?
0: Out.
23: Out.
22: Out 100%.
0: Why even give us a container?
23: You're on a cruise.
22: I know, right?
0: What are they worried about? What are they going to do with the food? Leave it in the trash until the boat lands and docks? Don't you want the people to eat the food so you don't have trash?
22: $70? Jeez.
0: By the way, if you swallow, I'm on this. We're all out. Okay.
22: How
0: do you guys feel about brunch? Like, if you go to a brunch, they give you a 90-minute time limit. Happened to me in Vegas again this year.
22: Is that everywhere?
0: 2 years in a row. Well, Vegas.
22: Okay.
0: Sunday. One was Easter Sunday. I get it. But 90 minutes? Like, Old Country Buffet didn't give a time limit.
23: Oh, no.
22: He knows about Old Country Buffet.
0: Oh, man, the one in Walpole?
22: Oh, yeah, that's the one we used to go to all the time.
0: I'd do that in the Dream Machine.
22: It was so good.
0: See,
22: but
0: this is what the people don't get.
22: Yes.
0: They think I'm just fanboying right now.
22: Yeah.
0: No, they don't remember going to the Walpole Mall with a Taco Bell. And we didn't have Taco Bells where we lived, right?
22: Nope.
0: But so you'd go to the Walpole Mall. You'd hit up the Dream Machine, right? Work up a little bit of a sweat playing X-Men or something like that. And then you hit up Old Country. But there was also a candy store there.
22: Yep. How much was the Old Country buffet? It was like what? Like
0: 12 bucks
22: like
0: or
22: 12,
0: something,
22: right? 13 yeah. bucks?
23: No, that was it.
22: It was great.
0: You get everything.
23: We'll go in there, we'll eat, and then we'll go play in the arcades. It was the coolest thing ever. You're right.
0: Those were the days.
23: Oh, yeah.
0: Red Sox win tonight 8-0. A shutout. Can you believe that? We'll have more on that coming up in a bit. What else we got tonight's guest?
2: All right. Everyone's familiar with coconut water. Everyone's drinking coconut water these days. But another new water is trying to break into the market. Banana water is trying to become the new coconut water. A banana is 80% water. So there's only one ingredient, bananas, in the drink. Are we in or out on banana water?
22: Yeah, I'm in
23: as well.
0: I love banana.
23: Gotta
0: ice
23: try
0: cream.
23: It.
22: A little potassium, you know.
0: Have you guys been to Trader Joe's yet?
22: Yes.
23: Yes.
0: There's one in West Roxbury.
23: Yes. Yeah.
0: They make these banana ice cream with a chocolate on the tip. Frozen banana ice cream.
22: I think my wife buys those. Oh, man, the kids. I think they crush them. Yeah, yeah.
0: Oh, they're good. They're good. Banana. I'm in on banana water.
23: Yeah, I'm in.
0: I don't think I like coconut water, though.
23: Coconut water.
0: I like coconut milk.
22: It's very hydrating.
0: It is, you know? What do you guys? You guys have a water or like a sponsor or like a drink helper?
22: No.
0: Jesus Christ.
22: No.
23: Not yet.
22: You know, not yet.
0: Listen, I'm putting out the call. I'm putting out a bad signal. How many kids do you guys have?
23: Oof. 300.
0: 300 kids. You mean to tell me there's... If somebody is listening right now and they own some sort of... Or they work at some sort of vending, you know, drink, water. Like I like Celsius. And they used to be one of our partners. Yeah. Can you send some cases to the guys at the Boston Athletic Academy? Like for real.
23: That'd be great.
0: No, but like healthy stuff. Not the, you know, not soda.
22: I did have a Celsius this morning for the first time in a while.
0: Love Celsius.
22: And I went to the gym and I thought my heart was going to explode.
0: Zero calories, though.
22: There was like 300 grams of caffeine in it.
0: There's caffeine.
22: I didn't read that part. I was in the sauna for 10 minutes. I was like, what's going on?
0: Sauna?
22: Right now? You know, I started off with the sauna. Get, you know, get a little sweat in, and then I get my workout in. You know,
0: yeah, you don't see fat guys in the sauna. All right. What else do we get?
2: Well, the Red Sox, you're not the only news down at Fenway Park. This out earlier today. The Citgo sign is being moved. It will go dark for at least 6 months as crews prepare to move it 120 feet east and 30 feet upward from its current location. Are we in or out on the Citgo sign being moved?
0: So I'm in because they at least informed me. I've known about this for a while. It's just moving a little bit.
22: But why are they moving it?
0: Yeah. I don't know.
22: Are they making...
23: Is it going to stay in that same corner?
0: It's going to be still visible to Fenway.
23: Okay.
0: It's just moving.
22: But why?
0: Oh, man. It's not going anywhere. They're not getting rid of the thing.
22: No, I know, but why? Just are they moving it to build something small? Or
0: now you need the details?
22: I need details because why move something that's been in there forever?
23: I'll be honest with you. I'm out.
22: You know?
0: You don't think they should move the Citgo sign?
22: I think they should just keep it the same.
23: Yeah, man.
0: Did you ever notice the Citgo sign when you played?
22: Yeah.
0: When you're on the mound, what do you ever like see the Prudential and all that? Or is
22: not really. I mean, when I'm on the mound, like pitching?
0: Yeah.
22: No, you can kind of block everything out if you can, and you got a lot of screaming fans and throw strikes.
0: Did you ever get an at bat in the majors?
23: Yes.
22: I did when I got traded to Colorado. I had one at bat.
0: How'd you do?
22: Struck out.
0: Who pitched?
22: Yeah, we played against San Diego. It was the eighth inning guy. We were down by two, I think it was. But
0: why'd you have to hit? Because they wanted you to go back.
22: Well, I finished the inning. They wanted me to go back out, and I'm like, dude, I haven't hit since high school. Because back in the day, American League, we had bats and stuff, but they really didn't.
0: Did you borrow someone's helmet?
23: Everything.
0: Did you wear a pad?
22: This fun fact: in the World Series, I was actually on deck, and I had to borrow Doug Mirabelli's helmet. I had Eric Hinsky's bat. We had our own bats that they gave us. Yeah. It was in my locker. But I'm like, there's no way.
0: So you were in the on-deck circle of the World Series, bro?
22: Yeah, we can find the video for that. So the thing is, I went old school because the helmet was too big. So I had my hat under the helmet. And they looked at me and they said, Manny, you look like an idiot. Take the hat off. You know? So I'm over here like warming up thinking that I'm... And I'm like, oh my God, I'm about to hit. So we had... It was first and second. I think Lugo was up to bat.
0: Yeah.
22: I think Veritek was on first. And Lugo, I get up there and I'm like, he's probably going to hit into a double play. Sure enough, ground ball to first base. Todd Helton tagged the bag. And then Veritek got in the rundown and got.
0: So you're like, did you want to hit?
22: Oh, I didn't want to hit.
0: You didn't want to hit?
22: That would have been scary, man. World Series, first at bat ever.
0: Dude, that's cool. I would have told everybody. I would have called everybody. Or if like nowadays we have social media, I'd be like, "Yo, Manny Del Carmen's about to bat in the World Series."
22: If you see me like taking practice swings.
0: Did you have a donut searching on the bat too?
22: Oh no, no donut.
0: Some pine tar on it. Right? Nope. Hey, was the helmet from Mirabelli? Was it a nacho helmet or did it have a flap?
22: Yeah, it had one flap on.
0: Oh, okay. I was gonna say because he's a catcher, you know the nacho helmet. Right.
22: But then Colorado, that one at bat, it was, you know, I struck out. And I didn't hit since high school. So after that, I told Tracy, the manager for Colorado, I was like, hey, man, do you mind if I take BP with the pitchers? And he goes, yeah, you might hit again. I mean, I never got to hit again, but I was actually hitting, once I got into like a little rhythm, I was hitting him out of Coors Field, hit him in the stands.
0: Wow.
22: Ball does fly. I have no pop, but the ball was flying.
0: Okay.
23: Left or righty?
22: Righty.
0: Oh, wow. Switch hitter now over there. They're moving the sign 30 feet higher. So it's going to be at 120 feet east on Beacon Street, just so it can be familiar with the Fenway skyline. But it's a project to move it. Because they're doing some construction.
23: Okay.
0: So they're actually going to make it higher so it can be seen more.
23: So I'm switching. I'm in.
22: No, I'm still out. Don't change it. Just keep it the way it is.
0: Kenmore is changing the skyline. Oh, Whoop is coming in. You know, the little bracelet people. Yeah. Mm. Maybe they can be a sponsor.
23: That'd be cool.
0: That'd be cool. I'm just going to pitch everybody to you guys.
23: I love it.
0: All right, Skaz, what do we got?
2: The enhanced games took place over the weekend. I don't know if you guys are familiar with this, but it was basically the Olympics, but on steroids. They let all the athletes take steroids and offered million-dollar prizes to try and set world records. Zero world records were set. The man who won most of the swimming events was not on steroids, and the gentleman that won the 50-meter dash would have came in dead last at this year's Olympics, but... To counteract this, the company behind the enhanced game says they are now offering $10 million for next year's games if someone can beat Usain Bolt's records. Gentlemen, are we in or out on a $10 million prize at the enhanced games to beat Usain Bolt's records?
0: Do you think anybody will?
22: No chance.
0: That's why they're giving $10 million, right?
22: Yeah, no chance.
2: No one's touching that, right?
22: No.
23: No.
0: Now... I mean, is there any, like,
23: I'm in on it,
0: but, like, it sounds like it can't happen.
22: Yeah.
0: So now
22: I want to see it happen.
23: I'm in because I would like to see it happen, yeah, for sure.
0: Who's the fastest athlete you've seen in baseball? Like, when you watch him, like in person?
22: Jacoby Ellsbury. Yeah.
0: Really?
22: Yeah. And to be funny about it, Buchholz was pretty quick, too, for a pitcher. And I think they raced, and it was pretty close.
0: He was a pinch runner multiple times. I'm sure if we looked it up, he pinch ran a lot.
22: Yeah, I think he ended up walking because he was pitching that day, and then he took off running a second and pulled his hamstring or something. But
0: the Buchholz, man.
22: Yeah,
0: he
22: was fast. Like Jacoby was, I mean, stealing home first to third, like from first to home. Like he flew. It looked like he was just gliding over the bases.
0: My mind's eye tells me guys like Juan Pierre. Yes. He was really fast.
22: Like Joey Gathright.
0: Joey Gathright was fast. He played for the Red Sox for a minute, right?
22: Yeah, he jumped over cars, too. Remember those videos that he was jumping over cars?
0: No.
22: Yeah, there's videos out there of Joey Gathright jumping over cars.
0: He played for the Rays, right? Mm-hmm. And then, yeah. Wow.
23: A Rafael Foucault.
0: Oh, yeah, for the Braves.
22: Yeah.
0: Wow.
23: Yeah.
0: All right, Skaz, anything else?
2: Yeah, sure. Why not? Let's see here. Kept it pretty light tonight. Here's another one. This is a sports one here. Adam Silver on everyone's favorite tank top wearing Pat McAfee show earlier today. Adam Silver says the NBA will soon use AI to make automatic line calls during games instead of referees. Are we in or out on the NBA going to AI for automatic out of bounds calls and things like that?
22: I'm out.
23: Would it be like how they do the pitch count thing? And then they'll have like, if that's the case, I would say in.
2: I imagine it's like similar. What is it? The ABS or whatever, where they show the box. I would imagine maybe the lines will have like sensors on them or something now.
0: Leave it to the NBA to use AI.
23: Yeah.
0: Like, I already don't trust the officials.
2: Would you rather AI or Scott Foster, Joe? How about Tony Brothers? What about Tony Brothers?
0: Oh, man. You know what? I want the human jerk. Give me the human jerk over the AI.
22: I just don't want, a lot of stuff changes in sports these days, and let's not try to change.
0: Can I give you one more? I don't like playing electric blackjack anymore. Electronic blackjack.
22: I don't trust it.
0: Yeah, me either.
22: You know?
0: Like, you know how you're at, like, you know how the bars, they sometimes have, like, the little machine at the casino?
22: Yep.
0: Like, dude, I've had 20s before where, like, they'll do, like, 7 cards, get the 21, and I'm like, no.
22: Yep.
0: No.
22: It happens on tables, too, though.
0: Well, depends on who you're playing with, too. Oh, yeah, dude. I got some Vegas stories. I went for WrestleMania this year. And so I was playing a lot of roulette, and I only bet black or red. Now, you got to understand, you can still get green.
22: Yeah.
0: I'd still look at it more of a 50-50 shot, even though it's not really 50-50. Yeah. But dude, there were times where I'm like, four times in a row, it's red. I go, it's going to be black. And it'd be red again. And I'd be like, black again. It was red. And I'm like, wah! Like, and there was like a, then I went on one where it was like seven in a row and I was guessing them all right. And people were cheering me on.
23: We get on the blackjack table together.
22: Yeah.
23: It'll be about four of us.
0: That's great. No, that's how you got it. It's the only way you can do it. Yeah, you need like your crew with you. Do you guys go to Encore or do you, where do you guys go?
23: We haven't been recently, but when we went down to Connecticut.
0: The Foxwoods and Connecticut.
23: Yeah, we went down for a
0: time. I'm a Foxwoods guy all day. And by the way, check it out. One of my partners here is Bally's. They're in Lake. It used to be the old Twin River.
23: Yes.
0: Mm-hmm. Bally's now a sponsor, partner of our program. They have a hell of a place. And they have a hotel and pool and spa.
22: That's cool. Nice.
0: And they built it all up. It's beautiful. And it's like 15 minutes from Gillette Stadium.
23: And it's still like no tables, right?
0: It's got 4,000 slots, 100 table games.
22: Nice.
0: And a lighthouse bar where they have live music every Friday night. Bally'sLincoln.com.
23: Definitely gotta check it out.
0: I know a guy if you ever want to, bring the crew, you know?
23: Yes.
0: I was like, hey, I'm coming with the Hyatt podcast. See what they say. Anything else, guys, for tonight?
2: That is going to wrap up a Wednesday night edition of In or Out. Thank you very much, gentlemen.
0: Okay. I think there's someone who wants to talk to you guys.
23: Let's go.
0: Do you mind if we do that?
22: Is it Javi?
0: His name is Nutty in Housneck. Nutty?
1: Yes.
0: Hi.
1: Am I on?
0: You're on the air.
1: Hey, how you doing? Okay, good to talk to you guys. But, I think, I don't know how it was a few years ago, but I used to see Manny a bunch of times at Rags.
0: Yeah.
1: I think when he was at the Bowling League at Olindy's.
22: Oh, yeah. We miss it.
1: Yeah, that's one. You know, like I said, I haven't seen you in a while, but, you know, you're always a good dude and, you know, friendly and all that stuff. But it was good to talk to you. Good luck with everything with the baseball league. And, Joe, always good to talk to you, too. And you too, Scott.
0: Do I know you?
1: Do I know you? Or do you know me? No. I've never met you before.
0: Okay.
1: I'm a Quincy guy, obviously.
0: Yeah. Wait.
1: I remember your reference you made the other day, like usual. People from Quincy, they don't say Quincy. They say the pot where they're from.
0: Yeah, yeah. Quincy guys, like the guy. Some guy called me a turncoat earlier and said I was a South Shore guy. It really pissed me off, by the way. But like, you're from Hoes Neck, which is in Quincy. But
1: you
0: said you're from Hoes Neck because... am I saying it right? Hoes Neck?
1: Yeah, Hoes Neck.
0: Hoes Neck, sorry. But I know you're from Hoes Neck because it's in Quincy, but I know that you're from Hoes Neck because nobody says they're from there unless they're from there.
1: Just like in Dorchester, you say where you live, you say what parish you go to.
0: Yeah, exactly. St. Brendan's or whatever.
1: St. Mark's.
0: In Southie, it was Gate of Heaven.
1: Yeah.
0: Those punks. Thank you. I played in the Catholic League, and CYO got real fierce sometimes.
22: Yeah, Rags is pretty cool, man. We used to play in a bowling league, Olindy's, and then me and him will go actually before bowling, grab something to eat, a couple beers, and then after we finish bowling, we'll head back to Olindy's, late night pizza. It was some long nights at Rags.
0: No, I've attended the Manny Del Carmen Bowl at Ron's.
23: Yep.
0: You signed everybody's, there was like a, they gave you like a thing, and they had a write up on you, and you signed them all and gave them to everybody. Might have been like 07, maybe 08?
22: Yeah, we used to, like, it was Manny Strikes for School was a charity that I used to try to run to raise money for the BPS schools and stuff. And we actually used to have a dream team, including Javi. My boy was on the team. And
0: where's Javi? I want him to chirp me tonight. He thinks that all I do is complain about the... Has he talked to you guys about me?
22: Oh, yeah.
0: He thinks all I do is crap on the manager. He doesn't think I have another take besides crapping on the manager. Listen. He thinks all I do, coaches, that's it.
23: Yeah.
0: And it's like, no, dude, I crap on everybody. he'll come right out. Where is he tonight?
23: He loves this stuff.
22: He says he's watching on YouTube right now, so.
0: Well, I appreciate everybody. Yeah, it's YouTube.com. Actually, we have a ton of people watching. Surprised we didn't have to hit the dump button tonight, guys. Everything's been very good. All right, I'll kiss you guys goodbye. Boston Athletic Academy.
22: Yes.
0: BAABoston.org. August 21st, golf tournament. People can get tickets to be a part of it. They can sponsor holes. And $100, you can have your own ball, and there'll be a drone drop. And the closest to the hole will get $5,000.
22: $4,000.
0: And the closest, furthest away.
22: Yeah, we'll get $1,000.
0: We'll get $1,000.
22: Yeah.
0: And that would be really fun and cool. And it's at Brook Meadow Country Club. which we will have. You know what I'm going to do? I'm going to solicit the hell out of the event when I go to the sports event.
23: It's a good time, Joe.
22: And the thing is that we have people that support it every year. We got sponsors, but, you know, we want to see new faces. So, like, if you want to check us out, go to BAAboston.org. You know, our story, childhood story is amazing. Our mission, trying to change the city, give back to our inner city youth because they are our future. They are, you know, what's making us grow every single day. And the support of parents, families that support the BAA, they've been tremendous. But again, sign up for the drone. Come check us out at the golf tournament. We're always looking for new teams, new faces. I might be, you know, some guys might be surprisingly there. Maybe Keith Folk, maybe some other guys, but I'm not, no promises. I'm just going by what I've been told. But please join us August 21st at Brook Meadows. Hopefully Joe will come, bring a team.
0: I'm hoping I can be there.
22: And it's a great time. So
0: another guy, Rich Hill, on television, on Nesson right now.
22: Yep.
0: Who threw faster, you or him?
22: Come on, man. Is that a serious question? I did.
2: In high school, I think I might have thrown faster
0: in
2: than
0: high
2: Rich
0: school,
2: Hill.
0: No, no, no. Rich Hill could. I played against him. He threw gas.
22: In high school?
0: I think he had more gas than stuff in high school. Well, I mean, he played for Milton High, I think.
22: Yeah. I think it was Milton. Yeah. I don't know. That's a good question. I don't know how hard he threw in high school.
0: You had a curveball, though. Pull the string out curve.
22: I threw a slow curveball, and then once I remember got drafted, they were like, you can't throw that 60 miles an hour, guys. You got to actually throw it. But then it was still a pretty good one.
0: But I jumped.
22: Yep.
0: And then when you're in high school and you see it, you're like.
22: I used to throw it to hit the hitters. Like right at them, and they just jump out the way, which is pretty cool. So.
0: Did anybody else from the area like that you can remember make it like your year or who you played against? Because I know Rocco Baldelli was a Rhode Island kid.
23: Rhode Island.
0: He was a couple of years later. He was a top five pick, I think, right?
22: Yeah.
0: If I can remember.
23: From Mass.
0: There was a kid, Allison, that had some issues Jeff later Allison. On. Jeff Allison.
23: Correct.
0: I think he made a comeback. I don't really remember what happened. That was kind of a...
23: Yeah.
0: They should do a 30 for 30 on that kid.
23: That guy was throwing like 96, 97.
0: Yeah, Marlins, I think, took him very, very high. And again, kid with... Take him out of the situation. Remember that guy? I don't know. Anybody else, guys, that you can remember?
2: I'm just looked it up quickly. Chris Capuano or Capuano.
0: Yeah.
2: Springfield kid, I guess he was in the league for a while. Not a ton of guys from around that time, though. Let's see. Right around Manny, it has... I just had it. Rich Hill, Manny, Jonah Bayless, Sean Gallagher, Steve Cishek, and Brandon Cishek. Gomes. But those guys are a little younger.
0: Yep, Cishek played in the league for a little
2: Matt
0: while.
2: Matt White, Mike Smith. Yeah. No?
0: Wow.
22: Yep.
0: What an honor, huh?
22: Believe it, Joe.
0: One of the only ones from Boston. Hyde Park kid. Anybody else? Maura Tierney. She was one of my neighbors. She was on ER and Liar, Liar. Remember the movie Liar, Liar? I think she was in The Office, too. She was Mr. California's wife, I think. I don't know if you guys watch The Office.
22: It's white, I don't watch The
0: White people stuff. But you never watched The Office? Seriously?
22: No.
0: What did you watch?
22: We used to Temptation Island back in the day. New one just came out, too.
23: Yeah. We was outside, Joe.
0: Yeah.
22: We didn't watch much shows.
0: You weren't like a 90210 guy or a Saved by the Bell?
22: By the Bell, yes.
0: Yeah.
22: All day. Zach Morris. Kelly
0: the
22: Kowalski.
0: Office, though, I think you guys should. That Seinfeld?
22: Seinfeld, a little bit of Seinfeld, a little bit.
23: Yeah, I like Seinfeld.
0: Yeah. All right, Boston Athletic Academy. It's in Hyde Park. Everybody, donate. Help them out, man. You heard these guys; they're two local dudes helping out kids. By the way, is there? I've been trying to say bye to you for 10 minutes now, but is there like a kid that you guys have? I don't want you to. You guys have the whole academy,
23: yeah.
0: But is there a kid that you guys have worked with that you're like? I think this kid's. Got the potential?
23: We have few, to be honest, Joe. We can't just name one.
0: Single one out.
23: Well, we got some really good pitchers. You know, what's a good highlight for Manny and I right now, if I can, is just the increase of city baseball and just being able to help the BPS schools compete at a higher level. If you look at the state tournament now, you know, a good amount of the kids that trained with us and did a lot with us in over the winter are representing the schools in the state tournament, and you know that's a proud moment for us because we're like, man, we're really doing it.
0: And is that like Latin Academy?
23: That's BLA, you have a Boston International, you have Charlestown High School, you have
0: the East Brighton. Rogers Park, man. I put a couple over in the
23: The
0: lake down there. Used to hang down Lake Street.
23: Oh yeah.
0: Those were the days.
23: So that for us, but we have some pretty good pitchers, some really young, you know, a couple guys, 14 and 15 years old, probably throwing mid 80s right now. So we're excited for them.
0: People didn't like my office comment. Whatever. All right, guys, Manny Del Carmen, Javi, what's your last name, buddy? What's your last name?
23: Those ideas.
0: Oh, why did I just call you Javi?
23: Because Javi's going to argue with you. That's right.
0: Jose Diaz.
22: Hey, Javi did say banana ice cream chocolate on a tip. Joe was classic.
0: See, there we go.
22: And he did want me to say, hey, ask him how the firing of Cora has been going.
0: How the what?
22: How the firing of Cora has been going.
0: That's
22: for another day.
0: 13 and 15 right now since they fired Cora. Is that better?
22: Not really.
0: They won.
22: They're playing better.
0: Are you back tomorrow?
22: Yeah, I'll be there.
0: I won't be there. Tomorrow night, Boston's entered the chat. Manny Del Carmen will be there with Lucy and whoever else is in tomorrow. Thank you, guys. Jose, thank you, sir. You are the president. And Manny, you're the best. We got to go to break. I'm Joe Murray. 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

0: 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I'm Joe Murray.
1: Felger and Maz are just his pregame.
2: They've been getting wholesale deals for years.
1: It's Joe Murray, almost.

0: All right, back here on the Sports Hub. One day we're going to get all your Bridgewater Rainham kits on the air one day, Scott.
1: Should have known Manny was a Creed guy.
0: I had no clue.
1: Something in the water there.
0: I'm sorry, I had no clue. But again, it had to be the age. I didn't know that was his song. How'd you find that out?
1: A quick Google, you know? Oh, okay. Right to the internet, you know? So what was Manny Del Carmen's entrance song? Right away, Creed. And I just started laughing back here. I was like, this is perfect. Plays right into our hands.
0: There's more hype act love.
1: He started doing the voice and everything,
0: he
1: Joe.
0: Like,
1: I mean, that's when you know.
0: That was great. Mike's in Hyde Park. Mike.
2: Joe, what's up, buddy?
0: What's up?
2: You got me?
0: I got you.
2: Hey, so listen, I don't know if you remember. Do you remember the Red Dog story?
0: The Red Dog story.
2: Do you remember driving a few of us to one of the liquor stores off of Truman Parkway?
0: Oh, boy.
2: Do you remember this at all?
0: I don't remember, but do I want to?
2: All right, so listen, quick funny story about Joe. There was three of us, right? And when Joe was like, you know, 15, 16 years old, he looked like he was 42. So it didn't matter how young he was, he could still buy booze at that age. And one night we're at Kelly Field, he offered to take some of us to the liquor store to get booze. So three of us pitched in $20. And he goes into the liquor store, he comes out with a 30-pack of Red Dog, which probably cost at the time maybe 6 1/4.
0: So, yeah, probably.
2: So
0: I don't remember it, but it sounds like it's valid.
2: It's me and I'm not sure if I can say names on the air, but
0: sure. I don't remember you. Mike. Who are you, Mike? Mike what?
2: So Mike Burke. I'm Berkey.
0: Oh, Berkey. Okay, all right. I remember you, Berkey. Yeah.
2: Yeah, and then
0: like
2: Danny
0: Chris
2: and Michael.
0: Chris and those guys?
2: Yeah.
0: Okay. It's slowly coming back to my brain.
2: I was driving home from the office, and I heard you reminiscing about Hype Box, so I had to call in and share that quick story.
0: Was that Lank's liquor store?
2: Yeah, it was. Yeah, absolutely.
0: Oh, Lord.
2: So,
0: you are right. What happened one day was my friends pushed me into a liquor, which is actually illegal.
1: Joe, as your legal counsel, yes. I don't know if I can advise you to go any further.
2: you're admitting to illegal activities on air. It's okay.
0: I mean, it was back in the day. We knew the mayor.
2: Right, exactly.
0: You know, like,
2: yeah. I grew up on Chesterfield Street, which was the mayor's street.
0: Now, this was true. Exactly. Tell Skaz this. Didn't people drive by the mayor's house at like 60, 70 miles per hour, and that cop would never move?
2: Oh, would never move. Would never move. And you would bump in the mayor, Tutti Italiano, stuffing his face on the Italian every day.
0: That's right. The mayor, I don't care what anyone says. Mayor Menino was the man.
2: Yeah, he was. He was the man. They don't make him like that anymore.
0: So the Red Dog, huh? Not a good beer. Not a good beer.
2: Well, no. The fact is, you profited probably about like $55 off the $60 that we gave you for a 30-pack of Red Dog.
0: I was a hustler, baby.
2: We had no idea because we never set foot in a liquor store before.
0: Yeah, honest to God, I might remember the story. It doesn't. It computes. I'm not disputing what you're telling me, but man, I would never wanted to get Red Dog beer. That stuff was
2: what,
0: bad.
2: What car were you driving at the time? I think it was the Cutlass.
0: Was it a Chevy Beretta?
2: Yeah, I think it was. Yeah. Yeah. I think you needed an exhaust system at some point, but
0: God. Can
2: hear it drive it down from 3 miles. But no, listen, I heard you guys talking about Hypoc and Macintosh, and I had to call in and share that quick story of you.
0: Right, well, Mike, I'm glad you remember that about me. I'm glad. It could be worse things to be remembered me by.
2: It was the first time I ever had alcohol. That's why I remember.
0: Thanks, Berkey. Appreciate you, man. Thank you.
2: Have a good night, guys.
0: Take care.
1: On the Joe Murray Show from 8 to 10 o'clock tonight, Townie Stories.
0: Do you think that's the truth? I mean, I don't recall. I have a pretty good memory.
1: Joe, as your legal counsel, I tell you not to answer the question. Mm. Keep that memory fuzzy, I would say.
0: It ever happened in New Hampshire, Riley?
1: You think we're going to get a... I'm not letting her answer that. I'm not turning her mic on. Riley says
0: no. She said
1: no.
0: Okay. All right. How about our buddy Tommy from Lynn? How about that? Tommy.
3: Hey, what's up, Joe? What's up, Skaz?
0: What's up?
3: This is what I'm going to say tonight. Joe, you know who I want to win the Stanley Cup? You know who I'm rooting for really hard now?
0: Vegas.
3: To win it all?
0: Vegas.
3: Is Vegas, because Jack Eichel, and I'm a big BU guy, so I root for my former BU players. You know that, Joe. I'm a big BU guy. And I want to tell you a story about Eichel and I one night. So you know Hockey Town USA in Saugus, right?
0: Come on. Hockey Town across from Kowloon?
3: Oh, yeah. Oh, yeah. So one night, I met him one night in a men's league. He played in a really good men's league with all college players, former college players and college players. And he was just getting out of college and joining the NHL. And, Joe, I got a question for you about hot dogs. Would you bring hot dogs in a traveling thermos on an airplane?
0: You know, I wouldn't, because I can get hot dogs anywhere.
3: Oh, yeah?
0: Why would you?
3: No, I wanted to answer that question for a friend. And also, one of my other friends also met Jack Eichel that passed away a few years ago, RIP, God rest his soul. He met Jack Eichel too, like me, but he met him on somewhere else. So, yeah, I want to tell you some Jack Eichel stories. And Joe, he's such a good player, such a good center. And Joe, watching Montreal right now puking over themselves again at home is funny. Carolina, those Hartford Whalers, we call them. We hate those Hartford Whalers. You guys have a nice night.
0: Thank you, Tommy. Appreciate that.
3: Well,
0: you heard that, right? Riley, whenever you see Tommy from Lynn, call, put him right
3: there. Carolina.
0: Do you know who's got a really good, like, what would we call that, a snarl or a cackle? What we got? I think Maz has a great one. Do you ever hear him? Maz has an awesome cackle. We had one last week too, right? I know that now we're just gonna have a folder full of laughs. I am Stan with me. That was Manny. Yeah. The reason.
1: I mean, it was like he's been here for years.
0: That's what I said. The first thing I said to him was, "Tell me you listen to the show." He knew exactly what we do. He knew it. All right, one more. Kyle is in Norwood. Hey, Kyle.
4: Hey, what's up, Joe? I hate to do this because, like, I love your food takes, dude, but I've tried Tutto Italiano a couple of times, and it just didn't hit. Like, everybody is, like, said that it was going to hit. You got any other sandwich recommendations in the Hyde Park area?
0: Oh, no, not in Hyde Park. I mean, you know, that area, it's really scarce on food. I always like Checkmate Cafe. Pleasant Cafe has got a great little pizza.
4: Yeah, the Pleasant, that's like legendary.
0: Real Deal is good in West Roxbury.
4: You know, in Bellagio's, like basically under the Route 1 bridge, like in like Dedham Square there, that's somewhat of a new place, Bellagio's Pizza. Those are my guys. I like that spot. But
0: what about Salem Deli there?
4: I never tried it. Never tried it.
0: Remember the old Kikuyama?
4: I don't know if you could... Kikuyama, I've heard of it. I never tried it. Like, I worked at Dedham for, what was the Oak Square, mm-hmm. like Delhi, or what was it?
0: Yeah, no, I know
4: what was it called. They had like a, yeah. yeah, they put like the barbecue sauce and the french fries in the sandwich. That place was great. And then they put another spot in there. But I don't know if you could tell. I hate to like knock your the Tutto Italiano.
0: It's okay. Listen, different strokes, different folks. Now, you're in Norwood. If you ever had a chance to go a little bit north, I doubt you've – have you ever been to Medford before?
4: I dated a girl from Medford once, but it didn't last that long, so no.
0: Well, Bob's Deli. If you like a chicken parm, it's the best chicken parm I've ever had.

0: Oh, this was Tony Talk, definitely. Oh, I should have told him Lambert's. I brought Street Team Joe with me that night. He still talks about it.
1: I drove by Lambert's this past weekend, and my fiance goes, "Is that the place Joe's always talking about?" And I go, "That it is.
0: That it is. Go say hi to Nino."
1: Yep.
0: Oh, what a night of radio. Now, Riley, I know you're an intern. You usually the shows aren't like this. So you've had two shows under your belt that I would say are not the norm.
1: It is the summer, Joe.
0: It is summer, though. We're going to have to get creative. So I thought bringing Manny in, former Red Sox pitcher during Red Sox season. I mean, hey, we're 1-0 with Manny Del Carmen in studio. And look, Rich Hill, also a local guy, on tonight.
1: Speaking of baseball and the MLB, Joe, maybe a little bit of news from Jeff Passan that we might have to get into.
0: Okay. Also, is something going on with the A.J. Brown deal?
1: Yeah, I saw some of this, too. I don't know if this was any new news or just rehashed old news. That's what I was trying to decipher.
0: Why don't we push the musings off for tonight? I think we had a lot of fun. We laughed, right? We cried. We reminisced.
1: We felt, Joe.
0: We felt. We even played Creed.
1: I mean, we had, Manny Del Carmen's drinking buddy from How's Neck calling in. It doesn't get any more towny talk than that, you know, the bowling league down there in Quincy.
0: The Rags? What was that?
1: Yeah, Rags down there. Bowl a couple strings with Nutty, I think was
0: Nutty,
1: his name.
0: Nutty. I think we've had enough musings for the night. I think so. Let's tell you what happened to the Red Sox game. There's some Jeff Passan stuff. And I don't know what this is. Rap sheet coming out with an A.J. Brown thing after I saw Saquon Barkley say he's going to miss A.J. Brown. What was all that about? So let's get caught up. And we have the final hour of the show. Again, this hour of the Sports Hub has been brought to you by our good friends, because they are our good friends. 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I'm Joe Murray.
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1: Red Sox, big winners tonight. 8-7 up. Eight. They won 8-0 tonight. Can you believe that? Connelly Early now 5-2 on the year. 7 innings, 7 strikeouts, 97 pitches. And Randy Watson, 2 innings pitched. He had a strikeout. They closed the door. How about Jarren Duran? What a big night from him. He went deep. He hit a homer. 4-for-5, 2 runs, 4 homers in his last 6 games. He's on fire. Hockey right now. Watching. What is going on? I just had the score in front of me. And I'm going to tell you the score because I last checked. It was 3-0 Carolina Hurricanes, and that's what it is heading into the third period. And OTAs, where's Christian Gonzalez? Well, he was practicing somewhere, not at Gillette. 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I'm Joe Murray.
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0: Back here on 98.5 The Sports Up. Well, I'm glad people are telling me that they like the show tonight. That was fun. People want to know about Mike Vrabel. People are wondering where to get a chicken parm sub. And they want to know about the parties that I had at my house. Can't, as my lawyer, Skaz, I think I've... Can only go so far sometimes.
1: I did have a friend reach out to me during casino talk and say that he was getting nervous that I was going to bring up the times that we would go to Twin River and lose our entire $100 so quickly we'd go back out to the car and it would still be warm from when we pulled in. So those were our early days, Joe. You saved the walk $100.
0: The walk-in was probably longer than you were there.
1: Yeah, huh? That was the most exciting part of the night.
0: No, it's great, though. Like, have you ever just put $100 in a slot machine and just... get the free drinks for a little while, and you milked it.
1: That's like the end of the night when you've like already you've wasted your money, and you're just like, all right, well, I might as well try and do something.
0: I got to talk to the guys at Bally's, but they're doing a bunch of watch parties, so maybe we can get you out there. And last time I mentioned it, Zoe went with Fred and Steve. Who owned Fred and Steve's?
1: Oh, it's good guys to know.
0: He went with Mike Reese too. They went to a concert.
1: Of course. I mean, that's the dynamic duo right there, Reese and Zoe, tearing up the dance floor.
0: Who was it that they saw? Oh,
1: probably like Brian Adams or something like that.
0: Eighties. Whitesnake? Sounds familiar though.
1: Is it Poison, Joe?
0: No, I love Poison though. Every rose has its thorn. Shout out to Riley who cut up a video that I'm going to share with the guys tonight. But it's Manny singing Creed. I still can't believe that. I feel like I got to tell Lucy this on ASAP. Hey, did you know that Manny came out to Creed? And when you played it, I'm like, why are you playing this?
1: And he was on it right away and probably brought back memories. I was a big Okajima guy. He was nails, too.
0: Dude, 7, 8, 9.
1: Yeah, they were great.
0: Manny, Okajima, Papelbon. Oh, this one came up to me at Nesson yesterday. Can you name the all-time save leaders for the Red Sox? And dude, I didn't get the first one.
1: I mean, Wakefield's probably up there, right?
0: Well, I don't think he was a closer long enough. All-time...
1: That sucks. Saves leaders. I mean, Papelbon's got to be up
0: there.
1: That's
0: what I said. I immediately was like, "Oh, it's got to be Papelbon, right?" Papelbon 219, number one. So sorry, it was number two. I couldn't get. I will tell you that
1: Kimbrel's up there.
0: Kimbrel's third, 108. Okay.
1: And then in my lifetime, Koji. But was he there long enough? Top 10.
0: Koji's
1: maybe? 8.
0: 79.
1: So I mean, that's yeah. Derek Lowe?
0: I said, oh, so Lowe is there. Lowe is not seventh, 85.
1: Yeah, that's pretty much all I got.
0: Kenley Jansen, 56.
1: Okay. So what number?
0: I said Ugeth Urbina. He was 14th.
1: Not exactly a great post-career for Urbina, if I remember correctly, right?
0: Oh, no.
1: Right? Yeah?
0: Oh, no.
1: Yeah, that's what I thought.
0: Well, somebody like...
1: Was it a machete? I don't want to speak out of turn here. I'll go to Google.
0: Kidnapping or something. I don't want to speculate. Okay, Jonathan Papelbon was one. Kimbrel was three. Bob Stanley. I didn't get that. Bob Stanley, second all-time in saves, 132. Kimbrel was third. The monster Dick Raddatz, 104. Ellis Kinder, 91. Jeff Reardon, who at one point was the all-time saves leader. He had 88, Derek Lowe, 85, Koji, 79, Sparky Lyle, 6, Tom Gordon, Flash, 68, and Lee Smith. Heathcliff Slocum, 48, Keith Folk, 47, and how about this? Aroldis Chapman, 44.
1: Keith Folk only having 47 is kind of wild, isn't it?
0: I mean, yeah. Keith Foulk. It's like baseball reference.
1: One good season. I mean, not
0: well,
1: real.
0: Well, he was great with the A's.
1: Yes.
0: So, let's look it up by season. So he came over to the Reds. Yeah, he only played three seasons after that. In 04, he had 32 saves with the Red Sox. The next year, he had 15. 06, he hurt his arm. He actually only pitched two seasons in Boston. He had so you know what else is crazy? Oakland was a wagon, right? They had great pitching, and he was their closer. He had 43 saves in Oakland, and they still got him in 04. I think he was a free agent, though. But I think Foulk was a starter, and then they moved him. Yeah, I'm looking here. Game started. He was a starter, then they moved him to a closer. It's funny how guys in this town are so remembered, but they played. Like Wiggy, for example. Wiggy played one season with the Patriots. One. And he's, look at him. Radio guy, local legend. One season. Keith Foulk, wow. Very interesting there. So the Red Sox went 8-0 tonight. The shutout really helped.
1: Woo!
0: Ooh. Got another one for you for tomorrow. This is what we're doing on Nessun tomorrow.
1: Oh, boy. Big market tease.
0: Well, we're going to do it now.
1: Excuse me.
0: In order, name the top five lefties since 2000 for the Red Sox.
1: Lefty hitters?
0: Pitchers. Because, and just so you know, Chris Sale's pitching tomorrow. That's why I'm...
1: I'm going to put Connelly early number one, Joe, I think, after his performance tonight. Peyton Tolley number two. Chris Sale three, probably.
0: Oh, since 2000?
1: I'll have to take a look, Joe. I think that's good.
0: I have John Lester number one.
1: Number one, John Lester.
0: This was tough now. I went number two, Chris Sale. Number three, I went David Price. Number four, I went Garrett Crochet. And number five, Eddie Rodriguez. Now look up another lefty after Eddie Rodriguez, please. None. There's none. Unless you want me to say Alan Embry. There was no other lefties. Unless I'm missing them. But is John Lester the best of that bunch? Because Sale was on his way to a Hall of Fame career. The injuries got him. Now, David Price had an incredible career. But most of his damage was with the Rays. David Price, baseball reference. I'm looking this up right now. Wow, David Price had 157 wins. He played 400 games. And his time in Boston wasn't great. He went 46-24 in Boston. That doesn't sound like he was that good because he was very ridiculed. Dodgers, Detroit, he played a couple of years. Toronto, he went 9-1 during that stretch run. And advanced pitch, like they always give numbers of guys who could be Hall of Famers. I just wanted to see. He was a 5-time All-Star. He was finished in the he so he won a Cy Young in 2012. Earned run average, won that twice. Hall of Fame statistics, he's a 32. The average is 40. So David Price, not a Hall of Famer. But top five lefties since 2000. I would have to say Lester, Sale, Price, Crochet. What's, just so I can look it up, Chris Sale, who's pitching tomorrow. How many wins does he have? You get 200 wins, you're in. Chris Sale, lifetime, 152-91. Also was a relief pitcher at one point. Won 18. He won the in 2024. Can you believe that? They traded him and he won 18 games. Of course I can believe it. What are we doing? Should I answer this? Sure, why not? Zach's in North Andover. Hi, Zach.
2: Hey, Joe, listen, you were talking about putting money in the slots at the casino, you know, at the end of the night. And I got a story about Shake Shack. You know, Shake Shack, before they had the place in Woburn, the only place you could get it was at Encore.
0: Yeah, I love it there.
2: So I went in there, and I go in there, and I went there to go get Shake Shack, right? And there's a guy at the end of this row of slot machines, looks like he's been there for probably 2 hours. He's got empty drink cups surrounding him. He's been there probably drinking rum and Cokes, I don't know. And I go in, and I wanted to get Shake Shack, but I put $100 in the slot machine because I'm a degenerate, you know, I can't help myself. And very first spin of the slot, I hit the bonus game. It comes out, I win $250, I cash out, the guy looks at me like I'm a, you know, I'm one of those plants the casino puts in to, you know, try to show people that people are winning money at the slots. $250, immediately cash out the ticket, I go to Shake Shack, I eat the best double smoke shack of my whole entire life right there. Mm-hmm. Best story of my life going on, Encore. Just goes to show you that maybe putting $100 in the slot machine, you know, sometimes it might come out for you.
0: All right, buddy. Well, I'm glad you had a good time. Proud of you. You ever had a hot dog from Shake Shack? Fantastic.
1: No, I have not.
0: Fantastic. What are you doing back there?
1: Somebody pressing the buttons.
0: Oh.
1: No, Joe, I was looking at left-handed pitchers from the 2000s here. Andy Miller.
0: Andrew Miller was very good. Came out of the bullpen, though, right?
1: So you want strictly starters.
0: Well,
1: is what you're
0: Andrew Miller was really good. I guess I should add him to the list. Was he better than Eddie Rodriguez? He might have been.
1: Eddie Rodriguez, that's close.
0: Alan Embry is the only other lefty I've had. What, you want me to bring up Drew Pomeranz?
1: No. I'm looking at some of these staffs. Alfredo Aceves.
0: He was righty.
1: No, I know, but just some of these staffs back in the day.
0: Okajima was
1: Felix
0: a good lefty. Felix DuPont. Oh, no. But you know what?
1: Wade Miley.
0: He stunk.
1: He did stink.
0: He pitched after, though, and was decent. It always happens.
1: What about Whitlock?
0: He's righty.
1: Well, you're right. I'm sorry. I'm thinking of who's the other guy they had there for a minute? Riley's getting good at this answering call,
0: yeah,
1: Sanjo,
0: like
1: I'll tell
0: she
1: you.
0: Screens them. I can hear her. Let's see what Rich has to say. Hi, Rich.
3: Hey, what's up, Joe? This is Rich from Lynn, first time caller. I love the show. I just got out of work. I'm on the highway, but I need your help. Who was the guy that we got from the Padres? And he was lefty, and he's like 6'11". Remember, we got him from the Padres. He was here in like 2005, I think.
0: 6'11".
3: Yeah, he was a big, tall lefty. He had black hair.
0: It's not Drew Pomeranz.
3: Drew Pomeranz. There you go. You got it.
0: He's not.
3: He'd be in my top five.
0: He's still in the league. You know that, right?
3: Is he? Well, did you say he had to be retired?
0: Eddie Rodriguez isn't retired either.
3: Yeah. Oh, okay. Yeah. Drew Palmer. Yeah. How many wins did he have with us?
0: I think
1: he went 17-5 one year.
0: Really?
1: I think. I'll have to look it up. He was 21-14 with a 3.98 ERA and 255 strikeouts and 76 appearances, 47 starts for the Red Sox. He went 17-6 in 2017 with a 3.32 ERA. 32 starts that year.
3: Okay, I thought he might have snuck into the top five, but hey, thanks a lot. Thanks a lot, you guys.
0: 6'11" pitcher?
1: He was 6'5". I mean, not quite 6'11".
0: I just looked it up. Tallest players in Red Sox history. Why am I doing this?
1: What do you got, Joe? Anybody good?
0: Frank Sullivan, 6'7". Right-hander.
1: Never heard of him.
0: 1953 through 1960.
1: I'm being told that
0: Dick Raddix was huge.
1: A guy named John Roush, who was 6'11",
0: what,
1: played four games for the Red Sox in 2004. But that can't be right.
0: Don't know that guy.
1: That's AI. I'm not gonna trust AI there.
0: Bobby Dalbec was tall.
1: He was tall.
0: Jim Rice is, I mean, I've met him, 6'2", 6'3", 6'4", something like that. Not a lot of tall guys.
1: Not a lot of great lefties for the Red Sox, is what I'm learning, Joe.
0: But now they have all lefties.
1: All lefties.
0: Think
1: all
0: about
1: the
0: it.
1: Time.
0: Crochet, Suarez.
1: Early,
0: Tully. The kid in...
1: Ianson or whatever. Ianson. Is he a lefty too?
0: Who's the kid they brought up a couple of times that's one of their
1: Jake
0: prospects?
1: Bennett.
0: He's a lefty. This is why they needed Oviedo and Sonny Gray. You put this in Slack earlier. By the way, right now, Duran's on a heater. See this? 11 straight games on base, batting .333 with a .426 on base percentage.
1: Good time to trade him.
0: He's 15 for 45.
1: Pumping up that value.
0: Pump and dump, or package and ship, as people prefer. I say
1: that's what Nesson calls it. Joe,
0: Casey calls it that. She doesn't like that I say pump and dump.
1: I think that's the more journalistic way to say it. Package and ship, signed, sealed, delivered.
0: Jeff Passan says Major League Baseball proposed a salary cap. So the last time MLB pitched a salary cap was 1994.
1: Yeah, Joe, I'm a younger guy. Remind me, what happened in 1994, the last time they proposed a salary cap? Riley doesn't remember that either.
0: The Montreal Expos were a team. The Les Expos.
1: Oh, she's French-Canadian, she's a big Expos fan.
0: Tom Brady did get drafted by the team. Thank you. They had a roster. Guys, you can look it up.
1: Vlad Guerrero?
0: It was Larry Walka.
1: Pedro.
0: Larry Walka, Marquise Grissom. All right, Delino DeShields was at second. Oh, they had a good team. They had Hall of Famers, dude.
1: Mike Lansing at second?
0: Mike Lansing, okay. 1994, though, strike short.
1: Moises
0: Alou was awesome.
1: Darren Fletcher, Cliff Floyd.
0: Cliff Floyd was he played for the Red Sox at one point.
1: Larry Walker, Marquise Grissom.
0: Marquise Grissom, yeah. Marquise Grissom led the league in steals. He had 70 that year. And half a season, and they stopped the season.
1: Sean Berry.
0: He was a left-handed hitter. Who was that? Was Ramon Martinez with Pedro on that team, or was that the Dodgers? Or
1: Ken Hill.
0: Ken Hill from Lynn, Mass.
1: He was 16-5.
0: Yeah, he was from Lynn, Massachusetts.
1: No Ramon on the roster.
0: What about Dennis Martinez? No.
1: Jeff Fassero, Butch Henry.
0: Jeff
1: Fassero's
0: a lefty. Yeah, Butch Henry's a...
1: John Wetland.
0: Yeah, he was the closer. You know what happened with him, right? He got traded to the Yankees and was the setup man. Actually, was the closer. And then Mariano Rivera was the setup man. Imagine that. And then Wetland left, and then Mariano Rivera became the closer. That 19... People think that's the greatest team. They had the most wins at that time ever. And that's the Expos history. Then they became who? The Washington Nationals? What did they become? Yeah, right. Matt's in the car, Matt.
4: Hey, Joe Murray.
0: Hey.
4: I love the Joe Murray Show.
0: Matt.
4: Hey, how you doing, pal? Long time.
0: Pulling in your driveway soon?
4: I'm in my driveway, Joe. I'm already home.
0: Nice.
4: 6 minute drive. I was already home when I called 6 minutes ago.
0: How was your ride home?
4: Joe, I'm so disappointed, Joe.
0: Yeah.
4: I was yelling out Bob the Stanley Steamer.
0: Mm-hmm.
4: Bob the Stanley Steamer. I mean, Bob Stanley, the Steamer. Loved him. He was a landscaper in North Reading growing up back in the day.
0: Is that true?
4: Yeah, it's a true story. Yes, yes, yes. He owned a landscaping company in North Reading. In Linfield, that area, and he used to cut lawns. Guy's
0: awesome.
4: A great guy. And you brought up another name, Joe. Kenny Hill.
0: From Lynn.
4: When I was in high school, Kenny Hill used to come over and work out in my high school in the dungeon. And then he used to come up and play field. He used to play floor hockey with us, all the MLB guys in the off season. I don't know if you've heard of this name, but my gym teacher in high school is the winningest baseball coach in high school history in Massachusetts. Frank Crusher Carey.
0: Wow.
4: He's a legend. North Reading High Baseball, look it up. The most wins in high school history, Frank Carey owns. And another fun fact about Frank Carey? Okay. You know who his high school teammate was at St. Mary's of Lynn?
0: Was it Tony C?
4: Absolutely. Absolutely. Tony C played center field.
0: Yeah.
4: Frank Carey played right. Billy Devin, my business teacher in high school, played left field. It's a great trivia question.
0: You went to St. Mary's, not classical or English?
4: I didn't go to St. Mary's, nope. I went to North Reading High School. Oh. Frank Carey was the gym teacher and baseball coach there, an absolute legend. And all those MLB guys, Jeff Juden, Gary DeSarcina, yeah. Glenn DeSarcina, Kenny Hill, yeah. All those guys used to work out in the off season in our high school. We had a dungeon in the basement. We had a fallout shelter.
0: Yeah.
4: And Frank Carey made a baseball diamond in pitching. And used to go down there and hit and pitch. And all the MLB players used to come back. They loved it. Great story about the North Shore, Joe, that people probably don't know.
0: Mm-hmm.
4: It's a great, great story.
0: What else is going on?
4: When are we doing lunch, Joe? When are we doing lunch? The weather's here. I mean, we're two towns away from each other. When are we doing lunch?
0: Where do you want to go?
4: I'm thinking you picked the spot. I think you know all the hot spots. We're going to bring Skaz if he's up for it.
0: Are you in North Reading?
4: I'm in North Reading, but I like to travel outside the boundaries here. You know, I could meet halfway if you got a good spot. I knew you said a couple weeks ago when I was listening to you. You said one of my favorite spots up in Essex, and I'm so happy you said it. I don't go anywhere but Farnham's.
0: Mm-hmm.
4: I love that you said that a couple weeks ago.
0: Best fried clams.
4: I was like, yes, yes, Joe. Joe, they were cash only for years. Mm-hmm. Just recently, they brought in the credit cards. But when I went up there, they were only cash. I love Farnham's. What a spot. Blows Woodman's away. I wouldn't even go to Woodman's.
0: Have you been to the Claw in North Reading?
4: Of course, Joe. It's a staple. A staple, Joe.
0: I know Victor. Good guy.
4: Great guy. My brother was a little bit older than me. He used to work for Victor's father in high school at the Claw. So, Claw brings back a lot of good memories.
0: North Reading? They got a great, great dollar store.
4: Oh, the one next to Walmart? You think so, Joe?
0: Oh, it's a great dollar store. That's where I made the Lord Murray Stanley Cup.
4: Oh, funny. Okay. Oh, funny. Hey, Joe, I wanted to ask a quick question. Have you been following the French Open at all?
0: No. Alcaraz, is he out?
4: No.
0: I love Alcaraz.
4: No, I believe he's still in.
0: Okay.
4: It's early. It's early. It's early rounds. Mm. But I love the dirt clay, Joe. I love it.
0: I used to
4: good to bet on, too, Joe.
0: There were some high school teams that I used to play basketball on clay.
4: Really?
0: For real, dude.
4: No way.
0: Yeah.
4: Where is this? What do you mean?
0: Somerville. There was a school called St.
4: Clair. They had a clay basketball court?
0: Yeah, dude.
4: You're kidding me. That's wild.
0: Yeah.
4: How did it bounce? How did the ball bounce?
0: I think it was
4: like funky? Like when they're like.
0: It was a form of clay, I guess I should say. Which is the name of a Creed album, I believe. I feel like that's a Creed album. I feel like that's the name of a Creed album, guys. Something of the human clay, some sort of clay. I don't know why.
4: I don't know. I'm not a big Creed fan. Joe, you know what I am looking forward to, though?
0: What's
4: that? Seeing fish at Fenway Park.
0: Oh, you're a fish head?
4: I am, Joe, but old school Joe. I mean, before people even knew who they were.
0: Yeah.
4: I go way back.
0: Are you
4: going
0: to go to
4: I used to walk. I used to walk up to UMass and just buy a ticket at the window and walk into the Mullen Center and see them.
0: Are you a Cape Cod guy?
4: No, not really.
0: They made a margarita.
4: Why?
0: Well, they made a Margaritaville out there.
4: What was it though? There must have been something else before, and they bought it out.
0: It was the Cape Codder.
4: Okay. All right. Okay, that makes sense. Where is that? Woods Hole, Falmouth? Where is that?
0: Hyannis.
4: You used to see that guy Jimmy Plunkett down there in Hyannis. You ever see Jimmy Plunkett?
0: Oh, yeah. He's got a spot in Dennis now.
4: Yeah. Is he still around? Does he still perform?
0: I think he does, or his name and people still perform under, like, that event place.
4: Yeah, okay. That would make sense. Because he's got to be an old-timer now, Joe.
0: Yeah, man. All right, Matt. Have you ever been to...
4: hey, Joe, great talking to you.
0: Yeah, hey, you ever been to Kitty's?
4: What's that?
0: You been to Kitty's?
4: Yeah. Not a fan, Joe. Not a fan.
0: So when
4: I just... Because it's old. It's just... It's Kitty's.
0: When you walk in...
4: I won't say what they...
0: It smells like cigarettes when you walk in, but I like it.
4: Correct. Yes, it does. It's like 1980s. Because they have the same carpet... That's been in there since freaking the 1970s, and it smells like smoke.
0: Yeah. So my I got invited to lunch there one night or dinner. So I went and met the guys.
4: What did you think?
0: I thought I was going to a Chinese restaurant. And I walked in, and it was a full fledged Italian restaurant. It was called Kitty's Gas, but you know. thanks, Matt. Have a good night, buddy.
1: Human clay, Joe.
0: Human clay. We'll go to break with this one.

0: Murray.
1: Don't go anywhere. 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
4: Red Sox 8-0 winners tonight. Jaron Duran, a big night. He went deep. Connolly early, 7 innings, 7 strikeouts. It was great. Now they're off. They're 23-31. They take on the Braves tomorrow, 4 o'clock. Chris Sale will be on the mound versus TBD. Carolina's up 3-0 right now. And OTA as well. 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I'm Joe Murray.
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0: All right, back here on 98.5, the Sports Hub. Has Riley met Street Team Joe yet? So Riley lives, Skaz, and actually this brings up something that someone emailed me. I don't like emails, but I'll read them when I like them. Joe, I love the show and I love you. With all the teams sucking, you moved into Art Bell coast-to-coast territory, but you got shore-to-shore. It's all about bar pies and roast beef. I feel your anger. But if you could only have one, which is it? It would be a bar pie. You know why? Because the roast beef forever. There's too many.
1: And the bar pie is more versatile, lasts longer.
0: The beef is it's messy. It's just messy. But Riley lives can we call it Seacoast, New Hampshire? You can turn our mic.
1: Ish. Yeah, sure.
0: So you live Seacoast, New Hampshire, let's
2: yeah,
0: call it.
2: I would say I live like 10 minutes from the beach, so I would say so.
0: Okay. And Skaz, have you ever had beach pizza from Christie's or Tripoli?
1: So this is a contentious topic, but I don't believe so.
0: There is nothing I can compare it to.
1: No, this is what I keep hearing.
2: It's disappointing you haven't eaten it yet.
0: Well, he's from Rainham, which would be more like the Route 44 side of the world.
1: Yeah, it's southeastern, but not really Massachusetts.
0: So he's almost more of a half Rhode Island, half on the way to Cape Cod kind of area.
1: Yeah, well, now I'm basically in Rhode Island, yeah.
0: Or Route 24, which is bar pizza country.
1: Yeah, there we go. Shout out Stoney's in Middleborough. Great bar pie.
0: Stoney's, yep. I'm Town Spa all day. That's a place that's got Keno and scratch tickets, too. Oh, great bar area.
1: It's all you need.
0: That's what we, after talking to Manny tonight, I'm going to start sending him numbers. All right, so at Salisbury Beach. Salisbury Beach, I would say, is, I'm not going to call it Jersey Shore, but it's Boardwalk, right?
2: Yeah.
0: Boardwalk Beach.
2: Yeah, I would say so.
0: Like, not Old Orchard Beach,
1: not
0: but
1: too,
0: a little bit.
1: Not to offend, Joe, but would you see a lot of tattoos similar to yours
0: yes.
1: at these? Okay.
0: In the right in the downtown, they have a strip club called Tens.
1: No.
0: I don't know if it's called that anymore.
1: Riley?
2: I didn't know there was a strip club there.
1: So. Good answer. Yeah. Good answer. Yeah.
0: They have an arcade, like a t-shirt. You know, it's a beach
2: yeah.
0: area.
1: Yes.
0: Parking everywhere. But they have like nice restaurants on the beach.
1: Is it like
0: see.
1: Old Orchard? Same kind of? It's,
2: there's a Boardwalk restaurant that's really nice that a lot of people go
0: Seaside
2: to.
0: Seaside or
2: Seaside? Yeah, something like that.
0: Whatever. It's not. See, Old Orchard is a, like a, it's different. It's almost like, imagine if it was just a little area.
1: Got a Ferris wheel?
0: It used to have one. It used to.
2: Yeah. It's just a road. Like, imagine just a road and there's just shops all up and down both sides.
0: Yeah,
1: I can imagine.
0: It's not packed. Like, it's almost like you've been in Nantasket Beach.
1: Yes.
0: It's almost like, it's not. It's not Nantasket.
1: No carousel?
0: I think they used to have one. And I can't, maybe they knocked it down. It's no frills, yes. But Tripoli's and Christie's are the.
1: Those are the frills.
0: They're bar pizza. And, you know, they have, like, ice cream shops and
2: yeah.
0: all that.
2: Yeah, and there's go-kart racing, too, or something.
0: Okay. Salisbury Beach has a dip in the sand, bro. The waves are huge. And I think it's eroding, like, literally, like, you're... But if you go there, dude, the waves are humongous. And then when low tide comes out, there's a mound this high of the sand from the ocean. And then you go down... Salisbury's an interesting place. It's a very... Again, it's a Jersey Shore vibe. I don't really know how to explain it. Yes, definitely North Shore. Like, probably listen to Godsmack, you know?
1: Okay.
0: But Hampton Beach is more what you're talking about.
1: Jeff Williams.
0: Jeff is probably wearing a backwards hat on the beach with his beard, right? But yes, Jeff Williams is a Hampton Beach guy. So anyways, the point of the story was we're going to have her bring in beach pizza.
2: I'm so excited. I actually had it for dinner last night. So two times in 1 week, I'm not complaining.
0: Which one did you?
2: Can you guess?
0: Tripoli.
2: Of course. Good guess.
0: One has a sweet sauce. The cheese that they put on is actually like a piece of provolone, I think.
2: Do you want me to get it with provolone on it or no?
0: Well, I don't know. I think that you should bring it in the way that you like it.
2: I usually like it without provolone, but I know some people love that. I'll get half and half. How about that?
0: Okay.
2: Yeah. You want me to get both pizzas?
0: Three team Joe would, right?
1: Yeah, I mean, he's going to be all over this.
0: Like a half tray of
1: both. He might be driving here now.
2: Do you think he's had Tripoli's and Christie's, Three Team Joe?
1: Honestly, maybe.
2: Is he a foodie?
0: Told me. Oh.
1: Come on. Come on.
2: I've never met him before.
0: Yeah, this is, we need this. We need this because
1: I'm pretty sure Derek was teaching Street Team Joe how to cut the video last so, night.
0: Yeah, Riley, we have learned more about Derek. He does plays.
2: Yeah.
1: He was in a chorus line.
0: You knew that?
2: I'm pretty sure we talked about it last time.
0: He never told me. I found out on LinkedIn.
1: Yeah, yes. Well, the whole Olsen family.
0: The whole Olsen family is following me on LinkedIn.
2: All of them. That's awesome.
0: But it was funny because Joe went to teach Derek how to cut the video. And it turned into like basically Derek kicking Joe out of the room.
1: Well, 20 minutes later, Derek was in there alone cutting another video.
0: So I think Joe might have taught him. Or he figured it out.
1: A little reverse osmosis situation.
0: So we just need
1: there.
0: You guys to go alone in there and figure it out. Then you'll kick Joe out after learning it. And then we'll all have pizza. So do you want this Friday to be? I'm going to Portsmouth this weekend.
2: Oh, really?
0: There's a brand new, it's a graduation party, but there's a brand new, we're late. No,
1: we're good.
0: I can look up the place, but it's got like go-karts and Hey, you ever thrown an axe?
2: I have. Summer camp. I've taught kids how to do it.
1: I've used an axe. I don't know if I've ever really thrown
0: I've
1: one
0: used
1: recreational.
0: An axe, but I've never like thrown axes like at like crazy axes or something like that.
2: Can you imagine teaching 8-year-olds how to throw an axe? Ooh.
0: I would hurt. Do they hurt themselves?
2: No, surprisingly not.
0: You know what, Riley? When we were, you know, a funny thing is sometimes I learn a lot about our interns when we're leaving. For example, remember intern Mark from Curry?
1: Yeah, he used to not say anything all show and then drop bombs on us as we walked to the elevator.
0: He wouldn't say a word all night.
1: Yep. Diacha.
0: Yeah. And then he would be like, oh, guys, you know, and we're like, where have you been all night? And, but the other night you're like, yeah, you know, I coach Little League and I'm a camp counselor and I'm doing this. So what are you doing right now?
2: Right now.
0: Yes. You're back home.
2: Yeah.
0: You're a Little League umpire.
2: I haven't started yet, but I'm gonna, yes. I am going to do that. And then I'm working part time at my summer camp. Hopefully we'll get to work at the ropes course
0: like
2: a little bit.
0: Summer camp, like at a camp?
2: Like day camp.
0: Day camp.
2: Yeah.
0: Okay.
2: So,
0: I used to go to day camp.
2: So I work from 7:45 in the morning on a bus until 5 at night. Because I go
0: and then
2: on the
0: you
2: bus
0: come
2: go
0: here?
2: To camp. Well, no. So I'm going to work here Monday, Wednesdays, some Fridays, and then Tuesday, Thursday, I'm going to work at camp.
0: So you'll be here. What do you do before here?
2: What do? I sleep in.
0: Yeah.
2: I make the graphic.
0: Yeah.
2: And that's a real. I chill.
0: You prep.
2: Yeah.
0: Prep. That's the word.
2: Of course.
1: She goes and buys pickles and then.
2: I actually did. I went to my favorite pickle place this weekend. I brought them in today to eat.
0: Kendra's in
1: exactly.
0: Africa right now.
1: Yes, she's
0: Kendra is a part of our station.
1: Yeah, I showed her a video of
0: Did
1: Kendra
0: you see
1: in
0: the
1: Africa.
0: Elephant?
1: Yes. She sent me a good giraffe one earlier too.
0: Really?
1: Oh yeah.
2: You should see it.
0: Giraffes are tall.
1: You ever seen a giraffe fight, Joe?
0: No, but
1: it's a Cedric Maxwell favorite, I believe.
0: Really?
1: Well, most.
0: Oh, you know what fights. I watched the other night? Oh, this is sad.
1: You have a tendency to do this.
0: It's sad.
1: The other night you were talking about something that was sad too.
0: A snake wrapped a little lion.
1: Oh, okay. And nature. It's nature.
0: And then another lion. It might have been a tiger. It was probably a lion. But it tried to fight it off, but the snake is powerful over a lion while killing another one. Another lion came. This is your fault. You brought up Max. And then another lion. There were four lions fighting a snake while it was trying to
1: suffocate
0: a little baby one.
1: Who won?
0: The snake.
2: Wow.
1: Got out of there?
0: Four lions, bro.
1: It got out of there?
0: No, the snake won.
1: It took down all four of them?
0: Killed the kid.
1: Ugh.
2: That's horrible. Wow.
1: That's nature for you, Joe. What a way to go out. Have a good night.
0: Sarko, you got 15 seconds.
3: All right, so I guess if that's what it is, happy Memorial Day. All right, belated Memorial Day to all of my people out there. You know, all the heroes, the real heroes. Okay? So that's it. Let's just leave it at that.
0: All right.
3: Talk to you next time, brother. Have a good night.
0: Thank you for calling. Sorry it's late, man.
3: No problem, man. Mad
0: love. I love you. Gotcha, bro. For intern Riley and James Scaramuzzino,

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1: 3-1 lead in the series, beating the Canadians in this game 4-0. In baseball, the rookie does it again for the White Sox.
2: Last night, Murakami hits one deep. Left field, number 20. 14-1.
3: Get out of here. Way back and straight away left field. When he starts hitting the ball that way, opponents are going to pay dearly.
1: You heard it all on the White Sox radio network. They blew out the Twins 15-2. Right now, Shohei Ohtani on the mound and had a leadoff home run as the Dodgers lead the Rockies 2-0. Bottom of the third inning in L.A. Yankees already shut out the Royals 7-0 and completed a four-game sweep. Cubs snapped out of their 10-game losing streak with a 10-4 win over the Pirates. I'm Monty Bolaños.
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9: 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Hit the subscribe button. After you've done that, tap the thumbs up icon. 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Well, everything coming up, Smith. Carolina Hurricanes. Ba, ba, ba, ba, ba, ba, ba, ba. Shut out the Canadians 4-0. I am one game away from seeing my basketball and hockey team go to the finals and final in the same week. This may be, it really may be the greatest sports week of my life. I don't know I have a better sports week than two teams going to the final. Well, in 2 weeks when they both win. But like for now, like this is could be the greatest sports week of my life.
8: Can we already start the idea that the next game out, the Canadians will quit?

0: casting aspersions upon the French, and away we go.
1: Is Donovan Mitchell playing for the Canadiens? Oh, too soon.
0: He wasn't alone though.
1: It's a 3-1. It's a 3-1 Hurricanes lead. But if you're doing the analytics, Canadians Hurricane series, like, is it 2-2 or the Canadians up 3-1?
0: No, it's 3-1. I don't need Kenny Atkinson's fuzzy math to get me there. My eyes tell me what I need to see. You know, the Lakers hired a rocket scientist that we actually know.
1: An actual rocket scientist.
0: Yeah,
1: like,
0: to their front office.
1: Yes.
0: Who actually worked with my ex.
1: Yeah. Wow, really?
0: Who I'd met a couple of times along the way.
1: So basically, if there's a player that underachieves, they can put him on a rocket and send him to space.
0: That is exactly it. I think that's part of it.
1: Hey, Reeves. We have another couple of games like you did at the end of the playoffs. You see that rocket right there? How'd you like to get on? You have a one-way ticket, and you can go meet that Russian dog they put in space like 50 years ago.
0: Nice.
1: What if the dog is still around?
0: If Cosmo's still
1: out
0: there?
1: What if Cosmo's still there?
0: That would be something.
1: That would be great, right? Because he's now morphed, and now he's like a walking, talking dog, and now he can do all kinds of things.
0: As long as he doesn't take out any number 8 prospects in a baseball organization by trying to retrieve a bat.
2: Hello, comrade. Can you please tell me who has won Westminster Dog and Kennel Show the last 50 years?
0: Do you think they've had like Russian TV shows just playing for the dog as he circles? Catching up on all the comedic legends.
1: Like all the jokes when someone's away for a long time, the first thing they ask is, how did my sports team do?
0: Oh, absolutely.
2: Who won Westminster Dog and Kennel Show? What is Maltipoo? Maltipoo? What is a dog? Two different breeds. Whoa, that is much different. Much different than when I went through space in the 60s. Much different.
1: Just been watching a lot of Hidden Figures the last few days. That's been on a lot.
0: Start going all the way back. Now we're going through the history of the... When did it change?
1: If I went into space and met a talking dog, I don't think I'd be that surprised. Like, of course I'm in space. It's a talking dog. If I met a talking dog walking down the street, I'd go, whoa, this is a talking dog. But if I met a talking dog in space, I would say, yeah, of course. It's space.
0: If nothing else, you would at least have the technology of Doug.
1: Yeah, that is true. Yeah.
0: I think we should squirrel. I mean, we would at least be to that point. We don't know what's out there.
1: No, that is true.
0: I mean, every once in a while, to try to distract from other things, we get the, hey, by the way, aliens are real. Yeah, nobody cares. Once upon a time, we used to buy millions of copies of the weekly world news that had pictures of Bat Boy. Now nobody cares.
2: Mr. Reeves, can you please tell me who won gold medal 1980 in hockey? How much did we win by? Did we win by? I got reports we won 10-3 before Olympics began. That was last cutoff I got from Russia. What happened after that?
0: Jason making friends with the former Soviet Union here on Fox Sports Radio.
2: Oh, that'd be awesome. Who is this Mike Ruzioni that I keep hearing about? Who is he? You mean Tretiak was benched? How dare he do that?
1: No, that's not like Triumph, the insult comic.
0: And then you explained to him that Tretiak became the greatest goaltender coach of all time and all that. It's like, yeah, yes, but he did not play.
2: Mishkin. They put Mishkin in. Mishkin. Wow. Okay. I need to make phone call. I need to call into Russia Sports Talk Radio Show and talk about 1980 team.
1: I wonder if they do that in Russia, if like people bring that up. You know, people bring that up and go, hey, how you doing? First time, long time. I know we're talking about whatever, World Cup coming up, whatever it is. Yeah. But, hey, listen, I got to go back to 1980. Okay. So second period, Johnson scores with a second left on the clock. Hey, really, the decision to bring Mishkin in there. Let's talk about that.
0: That is a, That would be a dark.
1: Oh man!
0: You're trying to have some positivity, and then you get that.
1: Yeah, yeah, a little bit.
0: Yeah, well, I mean, way to bring people down. Yeah. Look what you did to our Russian community to the show.
1: I want to see the talking dog in space, man. That's what I want. That's the whole thing I want.
0: We can make that happen.
1: Yeah,
0: we're just down by the sound stages.
1: Yeah. We're shooting Austin Reeves off out into space, and we got talking dogs. Like, this is...
0: He had a good run.
1: This is Space Jam 3. Austin Reeves came back with a dog that can hit threes better than he can. Really? Oh, yeah.
0: Who do we cast for three? Is it, since we're going to outer space, is it Wembanyama?
1: Oh, yeah. Oh, yeah. Webby would have to be. Yeah. Well, his nickname is the alien. So, I mean,
0: no, but that's it. I mean, he signs trading cards with pictures of aliens.
1: Yeah. I mean, it would have to be Wemby. It would have to, I mean, Wemby would come back.
0: Yeah.
1: We'd find out that Wemby is made on another planet from, like, you know, like super materials.
0: Well, remember, the Coneheads were from France. They used to tell everybody.
1: Oh, that is true. Yeah. Not the Coneheads, not the Miracle and Ice Coneheads.
0: No.
1: The Pavlovich.
0: The actual. Dan Aykroyd Coneheads. They always said they were from France. And now we have Wembanyama, the alien from France. See how that works? I connected the dots, America. I cracked the case. Nothing about wings, but about aliens.
1: The case cracker. You found it. So the last 10 hours has been a pretty difficult one when it comes to somewhat of New York trying to celebrate the Knicks and people trying to, you know, hey, I'm getting a part of this championship, which could be just a few days
0: everybody
1: away.
0: Wants in, absolutely.
1: So it was yesterday that President Trump said that his plan is to go to Game 3 or Game 4 of the NBA Finals, right? Because that's the Knicks come back, Game 3 and Game 4. He's gone to games like this before. That's the plan. And Kathy Hochul, who's the governor of New York, Democratic governor, obviously we talked about this, you know, Democrats and Democrats and Republicans would never, ever come together on anything ever in life. She had a bit today where she was asked during an interview about President Trump wanting to go to a Knicks game. And so here's the back and forth from earlier today where she was asked about President Trump going to the Knicks game, and this is what Kathy Hochul said.
3: Governor, what do you make of President Trump wanting to come to the NBA Finals if the Knicks are possibly playing? Do you think that he would go and you would also sit with him?
4: No.
3: What do you think of him saying he's a lifelong Knicks fan? I think that's how the Times reported it.
4: I ask him to name the starting lineup from 1993 championship team and see how he does.
1: Oh, no.
0: And then he turns and he says, Michael Jordan, Scottie Pippen, coached by the great Phil Jackson.
1: B.J. Armstrong. Was a Knick. B.J. Armstrong.
0: Who was on the Knicks' last championship team, I'll have you know.
1: Bill Cartwright started with the Knicks. They got Ewing, didn't need him anymore, got rid of him, pushed him out of New York. Bill Wennington, St. John's, right? So here's Kathy Hochul trying to burn President Trump because the question was, hey, you know, what do you think about him going being a lifelong Knicks fan? Now, Trump had lived in New York his whole life. You know, obviously he's a Knicks fan. And she says, ask the members of the 1993 championship team. And I sit here and go, oh, wow. Because when you hear and I hear 1993 Knicks, all I see is Charles Smith getting blocked time after time after time. The Knicks didn't win in 1993. They won in 1973.
0: Yeah.
1: In 1973.
0: Yeah, and see what I did there with the Bulls and Phil Jackson. I got you your link back to your title.
1: He did.
0: I did pretty well. John, I didn't even need 6 degrees of separation.
1: John Paxson off the bench. He was
0: instrumental. And Cliff Good News Levingston. Such a key contributor.
1: Didn't need Kukoc when he came in a couple of years later. He walked away. We had Kukoc. He made the shot. Scotty had the migraine. I see, you know, Trump saying he wants to go and Kathy Hochul now jumping in saying this. And I just want to say this. Everybody, please stay away from my Knicks. Please stay. Let the Knicks do their thing. Please don't get involved. Don't try to play this as any sort of thing. Just please leave the Knicks alone, man. This is a big deal, man. This is not just, hey, this is the Super Bowl where two teams are playing. This is the World Series. Two teams. This is the Knicks, man. Just let them play. I don't want to hear stuff like this every single day. Just let the Knicks play, man. The Knicks are uniting everybody in the city. Everybody's a Knicks fan. The Knicks are going to unite the entire country against the Thunder if they play. Because SGA, nobody likes. Everybody hates the Thunder. SGA flops all the time. I saw a flop, flopped here, flopped everywhere. Like, it's uniting. The Knicks are uniting against the Thunder. The big market, evil empire Knicks are going to be the people's favorite against the suddenly evil Oklahoma City Thunder and all the flopping. Leave the Knicks, let the Knicks do their thing. Just let them do their thing. Just let them go. Let them play. Let's just I know there's a bunch of days between now and when the pesky games actually have to happen. Let's party for the next few days while the Knicks lock down and get ready for whoever they're going to play coming off this. Let the Knicks just do their thing. Just let them do their thing.
0: Yeah, but it's the well-known and well-established fact, even with those dopey bets that mayors do and governors do, whatever. Hey, I'll send you our, you know, whatever our favorite pie is in our city to. What do you guys got? We got sandwiches. Okay, cool. We're betting this. There's always the I want a part of it because it makes me look like one of the people.
1: Yeah.
0: Right?
1: Oh,
0: I want to be a man or woman of the people.
1: Every politician wants a part of it because it's uniting.
0: Right? I mean, right? Mamdani doing uniting. The, hey, we got to open up every big venue and have these watch parties to bring New Yorkers together.
1: Yeah. It's easy. It's easy
0: it's
1: publicity.
0: Easy.
1: Right?
0: Absolutely.
1: Because that's the big thing is politicians always look for it and say, okay, what can I really come across on the side of that everybody agrees upon, whether they vote for me or not? And, you know, certain things, okay, they want this. But sports teams are it, man. And the Knicks, and luckily, the Knicks are really New York team because every other team is split. There's nobody that the Nets fans. Just stop. That's no one knows the Nets fan. But like, you have the Yankees and Mets are split, right? And Giuliani always was, hey, I'm a Yankee fan 100%, right? Not a Mets fan. But the Yankees and Mets are split. The Jets and Giants are split. Islanders and Rangers are split. The Knicks, they're the one team that everybody roots for, that has united everybody. So, okay, yeah, I see where everybody wants a piece of this. Let the Knicks play, man. Everybody, just let the Knicks play.
0: That's why I always laugh.
1: Let them play.
0: I think back to Chicago, right? Obviously, far more Cubs fans than White Sox fans. So what did President Obama do when he was sitting there? It's like, oh, White Sox guy, right? South Side, mm-hmm. whatever. And then University of Chicago and everything else. Who's your favorite White Sox player? And you could see, you might as well splice in a few good men. Hal. And then finally comes up with Frank Thomas.
1: Eddie Seacott before he was an 8-man out near 30-game winner would have won had Kid Gleason not benched him the entire month of August in 19. Saw the movie.
0: Very 29 good. Is not 30.
1: Saw that. Gandel, softest hands in the league, first baseman. You had lots of guys there. Lots of guys. White Sox were great. Fixed. Back in allegedly fixed.
0: But it's just that idea. It's like in that case, it was grabbing onto the underdog and trying to run with it with as much success as trying to swipe President Trump away by citing the 1993 Knicks.
1: Was a big fan of the short shorts in the 70s. Ralph Garr, those guys.
0: Nicely done. The short shorts. Yeah, the Eric Soderholm years.
1: But, too many. You cut your knees pretty badly. Was sliding with no protect. So I see where that went away now. But Southside.
0: Southside.
1: just leave everybody, please. Leave the Knicks alone. The Knicks are ours.
0: Everybody wants their piece and is climbing on from media members to politicians. And sometimes it gets a little bit odd, but you know, that's the price of success, man. Everybody wants a piece.
1: Exit up out of Fresca, exit Swollen Dome. The Jason Smith Show with Mike Harmon live from the Fox Sports Radio studios. 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
1: Well-dressed hobo.
0: Big happenings going on in Major League Baseball. Could we be just two starts away from one of the all-time great records falling? How is Shohei Ohtani this far in the lead for MVP? Nobody better to talk to than a man who covers it all. Insider for MLB Network, John Paul Morosi, also covering the NHL playoffs, watching my Carolina Hurricanes move one win away from the Stanley Cup Final. He joins us now. John Paul, what's happening, bud?
2: Carolina's looking really good. I know it was a disappointed crowd there in La Belle Provence in Montreal this evening, but Carolina right now seems to be the better team. A convincing start. They had the early 3-0 lead. I tell you what, a couple names that we haven't talked about a lot. Jalen Chatfield, huge fan of his. Jackson Blake as well. They've got a very deep roster. They look like the better team. We could be seeing the Hurricanes and the Golden Knights in the Stanley Cup Final.
0: I'll tell you, the difference in this team from this year, the last few years, when every year was, okay, we're a Stanley Cup Final favorite, we're getting the clutch grind timely goals that we haven't gotten the last 4 years. And it's, you know, it's the bounce of the puck. It's in overtime. But they're getting the goals this time around where they haven't gotten them in the last few years. They built their team to be deeper than it was. Let's get the one goal scorer that's going to be the difference maker. And it's just simply, it's the bounce of the puck right now. They're getting the clutch goals, and that's how you move on.
2: They are, and they've also brought in the right kind of personnel. You look at playoff scoring, Taylor Hall, someone who's played in a lot of postseason series, and then those that have, I think, just shown themselves, despite being a pretty young team in a lot of ways. Stankoven, I still look at as a pretty young player. Jarvis as well. Ehlers, a veteran. He's certainly had a big impact on this series, too. And then you've got the outstanding Jacob Slavin there on the back line, who is an Olympic gold medalist. And people that are watching the Olympics know how important he was to Team USA. And then Freddie Anderson in goal. So a combination of guys that you can expect and have relied on for a long time, like Slavin, and then someone in Freddie Anderson, who was certainly not known as a great playoff performer in Toronto. So, my goodness, the fans in Toronto, they could be about to see either Freddie Anderson or Mitch Marner be a Stanley Cup champion, which, not sure if they're ready to handle that, but hey, at least the Jays won today. They're playing a little bit better, and so all is well now in Ontario.
3: Yeah, it's been a lot about Jason Smith for the last many, many days. Now hockey's involved. The Mets actually won a game tonight. So it's about me. How great is Munetaka Murakami? I mean, can we just come up with a bunch of superlatives there?
2: He is the biggest reason, I believe, Mike, that the White Sox have a winning record right now. And you know this. If you have a winning record in the American League in 2026, you are on your way to the dance.
3: Let's go.
2: The White Sox, hey, listen, the Tigers did win tonight, so maybe it's all about to turn. But at last check, the Tigers with a very robust 393 winning percentage still below the New York Mets. So the Mets and Tigers, we thought they'd both be at the top of their divisions. Quite the opposite right now. But be that as it may, with Murakami, I was actually talking to someone today about this, and he made the point that he really wanted to credit Murakami for the choice that he made to go to a big market team, certainly in Chicago, but not one where he was going to have a ton of pressure right away. So he was able to settle in. There were not a ton of expectations on this team, but there was also a lot of talent. And you've seen it, Mike, watching it every day. It was just a matter of time. The pitching has gotten better. I think offensively they're a little more dynamic than we expected them to be. And Murakami, I'm telling you what, he'll be an all-star this year easily as a rookie, which we were not necessarily expecting, but the White Sox may well have more all-stars than perhaps even the Mets or the Tigers at the rate they're going. And Murakami, I would say, clearly is one of those choices.
0: All right, but John Paul, I mean, let's be honest here. I mean, there's 15 teams in the American League. Four of them are over 500. I mean, four. Four teams are over 500.
3: Look how great
0: John
3: we
0: Paul.
3: Are. Guess Stop what? The presses.
2: The White Sox are one of them.
0: Four teams.
2: The White Sox are and that right there, if you were to say that by after Memorial Day, that the White Sox would be one of the four American League teams above 500, My goodness. Now, on some level, it might level out, but this is not, remember here, this is not the days of yore when you had the unbalanced schedule and it seemed like the Red Sox and Yankees played every other week. It's not that way. So we could seriously see a scenario in which the National League is just far superior to the American League in record and the number of different teams above 500, which all, of course, means that the National League is going to be swept by the American League in the World Series, because that's just how it goes. Just when you think you have figured out baseball, baseball then makes you feel humbled, and that may well be the way that October ends.
0: All right, so we talked about this earlier tonight. It was our play of the night tonight. Christopher Sanchez, his scoreless streak is now at 44 and two-thirds innings. He is now within shouting distance of Oral Hershiser's mark of 59. We haven't talked about this, John Paul, in probably 30 years. You know, someone right. really threatening this mark that we thought was untouchable. This is something 1988. I know it's probably a little bit over two starts potentially for Sanchez to get there. Give me the possibility. If one is it's not happening at all, no way, or 10 is absolutely I can see him breaking this record. Where are you on Sanchez with that?
2: I'm at a six, which may feel high, but let me just point this out. If anyone is doubting the possibility of this happening, feel free, not now if you're driving, not now, but later, when you have some time at home, just go home and queue up a video of what it looks like when Christopher Sanchez faces left-handed batters. Just take a look at that for a while. Because I don't know how anybody gets a hit off this guy. There is a little bit of Randy Johnson in him. And he maybe doesn't have that nastiness that became such a huge part of Randy's personality when he was pitching. By the way, it's not the way Randy Johnson is now, but certainly when he was pitching it was. And he has that ability to just make good hitters look silly. So depending on how it plays out, and how Mattingly sets up the rotation now going forward, if he is facing a lot of teams that are left-handed heavy, good luck, guys. Good luck. I mean, I have it a little bit better than a coin flip. I've got it on a six on a scale of 1 to 10 that you asked, because I just think his stuff is that dominant. I love Oral Hershiser. I think Sanchez's stuff is more dominant than Oral's stuff was in terms of just the sheer ability to make pitches, the devastating nature of the slider. He's special, and I'm thrilled for Christopher that he's getting this kind of credit. He's always been a real gentleman and just a joy to watch work. And for the Phillies, who have turned things around a bit since the managerial change, Christopher Sanchez right now is the avatar of what's going right for the Phillies.
3: It's funny, we're talk about this, right, he brought up Ohtani a little bit earlier, JP, in the conversation. He's currently got a 3-1 lead as we talk here in the middle of the fifth inning. But we talk about the MVP and what the Phillies have now done. Schwarber's second in MVP odds, and his nemesis, Bryce Harper, Jason's that is now fifth. By the way, he also has beef with Oral Hershiser, so you might now be tagged onto that.
2: Wow.
3: By saying that Sanchez has...
2: That's yeah. amazing.
3: Yeah, by saying that Sanchez has better stuff than him, you might get on the list.
2: My apologies, and again, I reiterate, I'm a big Oral Hershiser fan, but I would expect that Oral would even probably say that Sanchez's stuff at the moment is a little more electrifying than almost any pitcher in his prime.
0: Just in case Oral does hate you as well, John Paul, don't worry. We have jackets. We're a club now.
3: Oh, now it's like a club or a gang. Yeah. Well, once upon a time, Jason was doing a take talking about the change of pitching and starting pitching, and waiting on the hotline was Oral Hershiser.
0: Yeah, he didn't like what I had to say about starting pitching.
2: That is amazing.
0: So elsewhere with superlatives now, Shohei Ohtani not having the greatest year hitting the ball, but, you know, better night tonight, right? Nice night starting, had a home run to lead off the game for the Dodgers tonight. Yet he is the overwhelming favorite to win MVP because of what he's doing on the mound. I get it, and I understand what he's having. And maybe, you know, I thought he was going to win the Cy Young, but maybe Sanchez now has a stranglehold on it. I got a hard time, John Paul, if he has a really down year hitting, for him to win another overwhelming MVP if he has a great year pitching. It's kind of, it's basically saying just because he can do both, he's the MVP. I really need him to pick it up if I feel like he can be legitimately be the MVP in major in the National League again.
2: It's a very fair question, and he, you're so right, because we now he's been an MVP in years where he was effectively not even pitching, right? So like he can still get it done when his offensive numbers are crazy in a great way, and at that point the pitching numbers were non-existent. So now you look at it and say the pitching numbers are great, but they're not necessarily the same bulk where he's got the same number of innings as for example Christopher Sanchez does right now with 72 and a third for Sanchez. So Ohtani might not have enough innings to be able to overcome what I think is just the excellence of Sanchez at the moment. Mizorowski might end up factoring in there too. I'm with you that the portal is open, that there is a space for a hitter, and maybe it's someone like a Matt Olson, given how good his team is playing. But you're going to have to you're not just going to be able to have a great offensive year, because Schwarber showed even last year it wasn't all that close between Ohtani and Schwarber, and I actually thought that there was a little bit better case for Kyle. I mean, again, not better than Ohtani's, but just better to make it more competitive. You're going to have someone that is really just extraordinary, slam dunk, good defensive player on an excellent team, and there are a few of them out there. But I think the reason that you're describing and why Ohtani remains the favorite is we're just not seeing a National League version of Aaron Judge that would be able to take that trophy away from Ohtani. I just think it's a fascinating debate. I'm waiting, and I think there's a path. We just haven't seen the clear favorite step into that path and declare himself to be that number one suitor to usurp Ohtani as the Lord and protector of that National League MVP award.
3: Going down the five a little bit, the Angels 21 and 35. You've got shirtless people in mass buying tickets. So Artie Moreno wins and loses at the same time. What would you say to any chance that Mike Trout would either quietly ask to be traded, or the Angels would be so bold to ask him to accept one?
2: You know, it's a really important question. Trout's having a great year, and I think that's the first and foremost thing, is to credit Mike for getting back to being a durable player. He's already played in 55 games this season. OPS is up at a level we haven't seen in years for him. I would be surprised. I still would. And not the least of which is his contract is still pretty big.
3: Mm-hmm.
2: And so it would require a lot of conversations back and forth. There are going to be bats. I mean, certainly not someone as good as Trout, but there will be bats available that are rentals, that are a lot cheaper in terms of what price you'd have to pay. I just think for Trout to get moved, you're going to have to get a significant prospect package back and potentially find someone that can take most, if not all, of the money. Again, if the Angels kick in half the money and pay down half the contract, maybe he becomes a more appealing player. But again, he has the full no-trade clause. So I would be surprised. I know some have wondered, would he go back to the East Coast? Would he go back to the Phillies? I'm not seeing it now. I give the chances of a Trout trade at somewhere around 20% for this year's trade deadline.
0: He's on Twitter at John Morosi. That is at John Morosi, MLB Network insider extraordinaire, and making Canada feel better after the Blue Jays won tonight. John Paul, as always, buddy. Appreciate it, man. Enjoy the games this week. We'll talk to you next week.
2: You got it, guys. Canada's feeling better. But then, of course, tomorrow morning, 10 a.m. Eastern time, U.S. Canada in Men's Ice Hockey World Championship. So will we see the shades of that amazing game in Milan with the U.S. winning again? So we got to stay tuned on that one. So Canada feeling good, but all contingent on that result tomorrow.
0: Take it easy, John Paul. I know he may not even sleep tonight.
3: No, he's right into that game. Way to go, JP. All right, current odds. Sanchez plus 150, okay. Mizorowski plus 270, mm-hmm. Ohtani plus 460, mm-hmm. and the leader in quality starts is Chris Sale. He's at plus 750.
0: Exit Albata Fresca exit, Swollen Dome. We got more coming up in a couple of minutes, but first, Monsi Bolaños has what's trending.
1: Yeah.
0: In the wide world of sports. Her and her pink headphones are spectacular.
4: Thank you.
0: She's got the Knicks news of the day right
4: That's
0: now.
4: That's right. The Knicks news of the day, if we want any, is that the Knicks are being awesome. They're going to donate a bunch of free tickets for the NBA Finals at Madison Square Garden. 250 for each game, so it could be up to 750 free tickets because Timothy Chalamet will probably pay about $250,000 to sit courtside.
3: Someone else is paying that money. Yeah, that ain't coming out of his pocket.
0: I'm sure.
4: It might come out of his pocket.
0: I'm sure. I bet you Chalamet buys all those tickets that they're giving out. Like, I'm going to give you all kinds of money, and then he gives them out for free again.
3: Chalamet.
0: Yeah.
4: Chalamet.
0: His posts on social media are just off. He put a post on Instagram when they won. He goes, the Knicks are in the mother blanking finals. That's it. That's the post.
3: But it's funny because, folks, I had to explain this to Arnie on Monday, but for those that missed it, I bring you back in.
0: Who Timothy Chalamet is?
3: One, who he is, but also the fact that he was a kid outside the Garden shagging autographs and being buddies with you guys when he was like 12 years old.
4: Right. Yeah.
3: Like, so he is...
4: He's been there.
3: The younger version of Ben Stiller in terms of a guy that's been around.
4: Right. Well, the NBA Finals don't start yet because we have to wait to see who comes out of the Western Conference Finals. But at the Stanley Cup Finals, in the East Final, it was Game 4 between the Hurricanes and Canadiens, and Carolina shut out Montreal 4-0. They now take a 3-1 series lead. Right now in baseball, Dodgers lead the Rockies 3-1. Bottom of the fifth inning, Shohei Ohtani on the mound also started things off with a home run. Speaking of home runs, Munetaka Murakami with his 20th home run of the season. White Sox blew out the Twins 15-2. Yankees shut out the Royals 7-0 and completed a four-game sweep. Yordan Alvarez homered twice for the Astros. He's also now at 20 home runs as well as the Astros took down the Rangers 4-3. Tigers shut out the Angels 4-0. Red Sox blanked the Braves 8-0. When it comes to men's college hoops, guys, Michigan State point guard Jeremy Fears is withdrawing from the NBA draft and is returning for his junior season.
0: TJ, clearly he feared not getting selected in the draft.
4: Correct. TJ. That's what it was. And lastly here, The Athletic has a story, but Underdog Sports, a sports prediction market, everybody probably knows about it, fantasy sports company, received a cease and desist letter regarding a promotion that makes fun of Shea Gilgeous-Alexander's efforts to draw fouls. I don't know if you guys saw that they made like an operation game, and even Dylan Brooks did a promo for it. Mm-hmm. They were auctioning off or giving away 100 of them. I just signed up because the website is still up. So the cease and desist letter has not worked yet.
0: Wow.
4: Because I just signed up to see if I can win one of these operations.
0: All right. Well, good luck. Hopefully
4: you
0: win that.
4: Thank you so much.
0: All right.
4: Yeah, that's it.
0: Season is it. I don't want anybody talking about me flopping anymore, man. I don't like getting on social media. I used to love that, man. Now I don't, man. Can't have that. Again, and I say, hey, good luck getting those flopping fouls called against the Knicks in Madison Square Garden, the NBA Finals.
4: Oh, it's going to be great.
0: Not
4: gonna
3: remember the word she used last hour? Soft.
0: Thank you, Monsi.
3: There it is.
0: Coming up next, a very simple question. Last night, did Wemby order the code red? That's next. Jason and Mike, Fox Sports Radio.
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3: I can't begin to know.
0: I leave no stone uncovered here. My best friend, Mike Harmon.
4: You selfish bastard.
0: So,
3: wasn't the spring
0: ahead of Game 6 of the Western Conference Finals tomorrow night?
6: Yeah.
0: The big question is, coming at the end of Game 5, did Wemby order the code red? Hands, did Wemby order the code red? Touching hands, did Wemby order the code red?

0: So, big rotation today. You sent me the video last night, and we got off the air starting to make the rounds. Wemby leaves the game last night. Game was out of reach for the Spurs, and it looked like he whispered something to both Biombo and Plumlee as they came into the game. Look, these guys end of the bench coming into play. And right after you see Wemby whispering to both of them, both Biombo and Mason Plumlee both fouled Jared McCain pretty dirty, right? We got Plumlee pushing him from behind. Biombo blocks a shot but throws his whole body into McCain. And now the whole question, did Wemby order the code red? Did Wemby order his teammates to deliver dirty hits to Jared McCain? Was the whispering there? You go take care of that guy. You go take care of that guy.
1: Sweep the leg.
0: You go take care. You have a problem with that? No, sensei. Okay. And the thing is, right, whether Wemby did or not, the bigger question, because of course, Wemby, you didn't talk to the media last night after. You did not, didn't meet with the media after.
2: Again.
0: Soft. the big takeaway from this is, you think, oh, did Wemby order it? Did he not? No, the big takeaway is that, and I'll tell you a big bold prediction for game six and game seven and beyond, the officials have lost control of this series. From the continued flopping calls going SGA's way, Tony Brothers a night ago, the Mitch Johnson situation where he wouldn't allow him to review a play and then gave him a T, the officiating here at the end, it has gotten out of control. And it's all on the officials because they have not curtailed or figured out a way to not put SGA on the line every single time he flops. And if you think last night was something, the end of the game, you wait and see what game six is going to be. I mean, when I tell you the referees have lost control of this series, it's going to get way worse tomorrow, game seven. The likelihood of a brawl tomorrow in game six, can I go to Kalshi and go to, hey, what's the likelihood there's going to be a brawl that we're going to see? We're going to see players fight.
2: It might send you a cease and desist because I was trying to insinuate such a thing.
0: No. I don't mean flopping in a brawl. I don't mean like, oh, here, I pretend to get hit. I'm flopping during a brawl. No, I mean an absolute, hey, here are the players on the court getting at each other.
2: Somehow, Adam Silver's antenna just went up too.
0: If I could bet that, I would bet that because the Spurs are incredibly frustrated with the way the series is being officiated. You know, the Thunder want the series to keep the officiated the way it is, but the frustration level, because again, when the officials lose control of a series, this is what happens. And you're seeing last night, the end of game five was just the tip of what you're going to see. It was the tip of what you're going to see in game six, because now the Thunder are pissed. Coming off a game they won, you know the Spurs are going to be more physical in game six. You're going to see SGA. If you're going to send him the free throw line, we are sending him to the ground. So you are going to see, again, the odds of some sort of potential, not bench clearing because that would result in suspensions, but seeing the players on the court all get involved in something, I think that's at like 75% for tomorrow night.
2: Yeah, I mean, we watched it. And we have throughout these playoff series where you're going after the big men and trying to frustrate the hell out of them. We watched the Lakers do it with Nikola Jokic. You saw Wemby get batted around a bunch where he finally throws an elbow in a series. I mean, there's been all these flashpoint moments. There's a supercut that made the rounds late in the midnight hour and into the morning of all the fouls on Wembanyama that preceded those hard fouls on McCain at the end of the game, right after he allegedly orders the code red. I would have liked him to go to the podium and answer questions about such things, about the officiating, and certainly for SGA, we get into the, and we did, you go find the podcast, the artistry of drawing the foul. Right. What mm-hmm. do you see? What's real? What's imagined? Yeah. Landing space, those little discs that are on the and shadows on a guy on a video game, all of those kind of things. But for Wembanyama, there were a bunch of hard fouls that were called. Mm-hmm. And there were a number of pushes from behind and running through him that were not called. So he certainly was frustrated as hell. He got to the foul line 12 times. Should it have been at least 17? Maybe. Would it have changed things? We talked about the officiating on that review that didn't go the Spurs way, which is just unconscionable and should be more than, what are you going to do? Yeah. Here's your 2-minute because it wasn't in the final 2 minutes, and that's the problem.
0: Right.
2: That doesn't get the full exposure in the post. So, yeah, I think we'll get some physicality and some chaos. Chet better eat his Wheaties.
0: You might see it in the first 2 minutes of the game, the first time SGA goes to the rack.
2: Slap!
0: You might see that. I'm telling you, officials have lost control of the series. We have more on that. Game 6 coming up next hour, but straight ahead, the latest drama involving one NFL team is insane. Fox.
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0: Here's what you need to know.
1: At the Stanley Cup playoffs, the Carolina Hurricanes shut out the Montreal Canadiens 4-0 in Game 4 of the Eastern Conference Finals to take a 3-1 series lead. Right now in Major League Baseball, the Dodgers lead the Rockies 3-1, top of the 7th inning. Shohei Ohtani was on the mound, pitched 6 innings, also started things off with a leadoff home run. The Yankees shut out the Royals 7-0 and completed a 4-game sweep. The White Sox blew out the Twins 15-2. Rookie Munetaka Murakami hit his 20th home run of the season, which is the most home runs by a rookie before June since 1901. The Cubs snapped out of their 10-game losing streak with a 10-4 win over the Pirates. Mets snapped out of their 5-game losing streak with a 4-2 win over the Reds. And the Astros topped the Rangers 4-3. Yordan Alvarez homered twice, bringing his total to 20. And in men's college hoops, Michigan State point guard Jeremy Fears is withdrawing from the draft. He is returning for his junior season.
2: Get ready for this.
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0: And here they are.
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5: Extra cockfight.
4: There's no update on Edwin Diaz.
6: There is not.
4: You have an update, Tyson?
6: I do.
4: You do? Okay.
6: The wings are 2 minutes away.
4: Woo! Yeah, I kind of feel like we are we're tempting fate, ordering wings again, knowing full well what happened the last time we ordered wings last week. Someone ate all my wings out of the refrigerator. $30 worth of wings, and now I've been trying to figure out who ate them for the course of the past few days.
7: And I decided to say, well, let's double down.
4: Yeah. Yeah.
7: Now, I don't think we're going to be leaving anything behind this time.
4: The wings will
7: accompany one of us to our homestead.
4: And I do want to say this, like, just to give you an update on it. Like, this has been a really big topic across the board at Fox Sports Radio, AM 570. People talk about
7: I've got a listener that says he'll admit it if he can make an exchange and send coffee to us.
4: Mm.
7: He'll say he stole the wings.
4: He just wants to send us coffee?
7: Yeah.
4: Oh, yeah, sure. Okay, yeah, that's funny.
7: But he says, I'll admit to stealing the wings if you guys will talk.
4: That's fine.
7: You know, leave the wing gate alone.
4: And now, again, I have offered amnesty to whoever here at Fox Sports Radio ate my wings last week, as long as you come forward
6: Jason,
4: to me.
6: Jason, I have a confession.
4: Hey, whoa. No, you don't eat wings. You don't,
6: dang it!
7: You the don't confessional? Is this what we do? Is this like, what is that, Big Brother? Where's the confessional?
4: Which of those shows? Unless it's such a long play by Tyshirt. Like, this is like a 10-year play.
6: The long con?
4: A 10-year long con of, hey, I don't eat meat, to now suddenly, just so I can take these 15 wings here in 2026. Like, you and Monsi, this might be a long con from both of you guys.
6: Should be my partner in
4: crime. Vegetarian. And now I'm picturing
1: he eats meat. What are we talking about?

0: that's
1: about.
0: Just it. He's had spurts. He goes back and forth, man.
2: But he's not.
0: That door swings both ways. Like the pendulum.
2: He's not just going to go. Okay. He's not just going to go eat random wings. He's not going to. He's not going to ruin his whatever the faux vegetarian.
0: What? It was a dual hint. What are you talking about?
1: What are you talking about? He eats wings with you guys every week.
2: No, but he doesn't eat the wings that I get.
3: I don't really eat.
0: He gets it. He gets his own. He gets the processed nuggets. Yeah, that are really hot.
2: He gets the hot nuggets.
0: Defeat him.
3: I just eat a few wings.
1: Okay, so he eats meat.
0: Yes.
1: Okay, so that then okay.
2: Once in a while, yeah.
3: Randomly.
1: Oh, no, it's all the time.
3: No, it's not. Ask me last time I had meat.
2: When's the last time you had
1: when
2: meat?
1: When we had wings last week.
3: Yeah, last week.
1: Okay.
3: So I don't eat all the time.
1: But you eat meat.
3: I never said I don't anymore.
2: But I was also here with him the entire time. So
3: yeah,
2: I
3: wouldn't do that.
1: Well, I know he didn't do it.
2: Yeah, no, I know he didn't. Yeah.
1: Yeah, I just don't think there's a long con when he eats meat.
2: Okay. Like
1: that's my point.
2: But you might have the long con.
1: Sure.
2: Yeah, because you could be.
1: I do what I want.
2: For 5 years, you could be saying, hey, yeah, I'm a vegetarian, but maybe that you're waiting for this time.
1: And maybe I just wanted to stir stuff up in here.
2: However, I do want to say this. I will say this. I told you earlier in the show, amnesty if you come forward by midnight by 11 o'clock Friday night.
0: Yeah.
2: Tick tock.
0: I will wait with bated breath as I come back on Friday night from my trip to hear if there's an update.
2: I'm not going to say who you are. I'm not going to say on the radio. I'm not going to let people know here who you are.
0: I might wear a shirt emblazoned with their picture.
2: But I will say my two investigators that I have out on this.
3: Who are they?
2: One is working tonight.
3: Oh.
2: She just so happens to be wearing pink headphones right now.
3: Oh.
2: She has given me.
0: There goes the anonymity.
2: She has given me one name, and it matches the name I got from my other investigator on the day side here. I'm not saying it yet, but they have both given me the same name of the person they believe in their investigations ate my wings.
3: Hmm. Do we believe in the innocent until proven guilty?
1: No.
3: So guilty until proven innocent here?
1: In this situation.
3: Okay. Jason, who would have it out for you is my question.
2: No,
3: people know I don't order wings. People know we order wings on the show all the time.
2: But your name on it, people might, because your name was on the order, people might think, oh, yeah, that tie shirt. Yeah, I'm going to get back at him.
3: Nah, because nobody hates me here. Like
2: sure
3: that.
2: They do. Dude, no. Again, I saw you the other day. You were going through Monty's bag, taking out the Chipotle she got, and you were putting in just protein powder that you got from Whole Foods.
3: It's not true, Monty.
2: That is absolutely true.
1: Am I going to be stronger?
3: It was sponsored by M-Drive.
1: Oh, okay.
0: Well, yeah, I mean, that's the debate, right? And goes back to the athlete that you are. I mean, you need your protein.
1: Am I going to be like that girl in Dodgeball?
2: He actually had the quarter cup that he was like scooping and putting it in.
0: The unibrow?
2: Oh.
1: Is it, not that one. The other one. The one that had the like beaver tranquilizer or something. No.
3: Oh, God.
0: Now we're going back to the prelims.
1: You know what I'm talking about?
0: Yeah.
1: She's like,
0: she tested positive.
1: Yeah.
3: Now I'm looking out for you, Mons.
1: Yeah. Thank you. I appreciate you. He does keep me healthy.
3: See?
2: Okay. All right. Very good.
3: No, Jason Doe, I do have a confession to make.
2: What's that?
3: So I did eat someone's food from the fridge once before.
2: Okay.
3: It was a long time ago.
2: Okay, but it wasn't mine.
3: I thought it was mine, but it wasn't.
2: How do you... Okay, I thought it was mine.
3: Can I tell you why?
2: Yeah, sure.
3: Okay, so this is like the whole like thing where sometimes you can get confused, but your wing, somebody definitely doesn't like you.
2: Okay.
3: So long story short, I came in and covered a weekend shift, and I remember Harmon buys me those chicken bakes sometimes.
0: Yeah.
3: So I left one in the freezer. I thought it was mine. I came in, had no food. I was hungry, warmed up, ate it, came in for my shift. There was a board op working before me. Mm-hmm. Who also apparently had a chicken bake in the freezer. Now, this is the long con. Because I was sitting here, 15 minutes go by, he comes back in, he looks at me, he's like, hey, by chance, did you eat a chicken bake before the shift? I looked him dead in the eye, didn't hesitate, and said, I don't eat meat. And he was like, yeah, you're right.
2: Oh,
3: Walked out, I looked at said producer, and I said, I totally ate the chicken bake.
1: This weekend, said board operator thinks it's another person that stole your wings because he thinks that other person ate his chicken bake. And all of us know, we know it was Alex.
3: It was me.
1: And then we don't know what to say to him.
3: You don't tell him.
1: We don't.
3: You can't tell.
1: This whole weekend.
3: Long con.
1: It was a long con.
2: Wow. Okay.
1: So if this board operator is listening.
2: Okay.
3: No way.
1: Right. Yeah, I don't think so.
3: No.
2: I mean, if you ate my wings, you are feeling really nervous right now seeing the coverage that this got. You didn't think this was going to happen, but now the net is closing around you.
0: Dan and Monty Covino.
2: Closing
0: Rich,
2: you.
0: I mean, there's been a lot of coverage. Yeah.
3: Jason,
0: weekend
3: if I had to
0: shows.
3: Guess.
2: I will say this.
3: I think it's somebody nobody thinks it is.
2: Okay, well, I'll tell you who my lead investigators are. My lead investigators are Monty and Rich Davis.
3: Those are good ones.
2: I've gotten the same name from both of them. Okay.
3: Really?
2: I've gotten the same name via both of them. Yes.
3: Oh, that's good.
2: Yeah, I got the same name.
3: Make it tell me what it rhymes with. like schmo schmaction.
0: You do like to play that game.
2: It rhymes with Schmalen Schmunson.
0: Because I had someone theorize that it was something that would rhyme with Jason Smith.
2: Okay. All right. No, I'm
0: although
2: not,
0: Smith was very tough to do the
2: game. I'm not gaslighting myself on this. I wanted the wings. I'm not
0: Well, maybe you just decided to make it about you.
2: I wanted
0: the Knicks
2: to eat
0: weren't
2: the
0: enough.
2: No. Oh, no. The Knicks were plenty that night. The Knicks, it would have been great for the Knicks and the Wings, but I didn't
3: oh,
2: get
3: this
2: the
3: is
2: wings.
3: Juicy. I asked your lead investigator if the other investigator said the same name. I won't say it publicly, but that's a juicy name.
2: Yeah, yeah, juicy like Wings.
3: How do
2: wings.
3: We prove that?
2: Yeah, well, that's the thing. That's what my investigators have to prove. They can't just walk around like Benoit Blanc. I suspect foul play. Where would all, why was I hired? I don't, when the Wings were here, they were ready for Jason Smith to eat. Then the Wings had disappeared. I don't know what happened. Holland was still alive when the Wings were put in the refrigerator. I mean, I feel like, again, the net is closing. The net is closing around you. It's best to come forward now.
3: It's true.
2: Again, amnesty, if you by 11 o'clock Friday night, which is the last show of the week, because next week I got the bleeping NBA Finals, man. I got no time for this tomfoolery.
0: Well, you got Monday and Tuesday.
2: What? But it doesn't matter. It's Finals week. It's finals week. It doesn't matter.
0: So are you going to do Primal Scream at 9 p.m. On Sunday night like you do on a college campus?
2: This is like Stallone. This is Stallone and over the top. When I put my hat on backwards, I become a different person. When it's finals week, everything is different. You got to come forward. You have 3 days to decide. You have today, tomorrow, Friday night, 11 o'clock. If you took the wings, tell me everything. Again, I will protect your identity. I'm not going to tell anybody you ate the wings, they ate my wings. I'm not going to go on the air and say it. I promise your identity stays safe. Now, we'll have a little conversation, obviously,
0: yeah.
2: But it'll be fine. Trust me, it will be fine. Best to come.
3: I'm a little worried, though.
0: Well, eventually we get that sit-down interview, Alex. Why are you worried?
3: I think we blew our opportunity, though.
2: How?
3: I think you gave this too much coverage too
2: soon. You see the coverage that's out on this, man?
3: But I'm saying, like, follow me. If the person has...
2: He's like Jason Bourne, man. He's running for his life right now.
3: But just hear me out. If we didn't say anything and then did it again and set up, like, cameras or something...
2: Yeah.
3: We could have caught him.
2: Oh.
3: Now they know there's too many eyes on him.
2: Are you going to set up cameras?
3: Why not? I would have left wings in different rooms and see what happens.
2: I'd have left wings in the bathroom and see what came out of it. I'd have left a wing, like, dangling from a string from the ceiling, and someone grabs it, and, like, one of those traps comes from the bottom and snatches them up, and they're hanging from the tree in the net. Yeah,
3: we could have proven so many things. We could have done another tray with your name on it this time and wings in it to see if someone still hates me.
2: Okay. Oh, okay. Oh, we could. Okay. Oh, that's a good idea. It's a good idea. But I'm just thinking about that scene from Return of the Jedi when Chewie went and he pulled down whatever that meat was and the net came up to the bottom and got him. Like, if we could have done that, that'd have been really cool. Come in
0: and then we unmask him like a Scooby-Doo episode.
2: Oh, yeah. And he would have said, I would have gotten away with it, too. It wasn't for that snooping Monsi Bolaños.
1: Was that me?
2: Easy, Chewie.
3: No, that's the guy that got caught.
2: That was Chewbacca.
3: Yeah.
2: What?
3: Was that me?
2: Do you have a Chewbacca impression?
1: No, I don't. I don't.
2: If you had to, give me a Chewbacca.
1: Can you give it to me one more time?
2: Do you need to hear Chewbacca?
1: There you go.
2: You can't do it.
1: You
2: just kind of rolled your tongue.
1: I know I can't do it. That's why I told you I can't do it.
2: Okay.
1: You see? Right. And then I still try.
2: A little bit more guttural. Like a little bit more. Yeah, there you go. I mean, I've had more time to work on it. Yeah, I've been working on that since.
1: Please, you've been working on that your whole life.
2: 1981. Exactly. Yeah, I've had a long time. Yeah. Yeah, it's okay.
3: Spock, why?
2: No, that's okay. Oh. Different impression. Spock, where are the wings? Spock?
3: Why?
2: I asked for the wings, Spock. You don't know where the wings are. The wings are. So again, I feel like I'm being pretty, I feel it's a pretty good deal to offer somebody. And like, I mean, it went like when President Bush said, okay, if you rip music from Napster, if you, you know, admit it, there's no penalty. Like,
0: no, see, I feel like this is going to be like when all those criminals would get caught in a sting of, hey, come down and get your free tickets to a game or the Super Bowl.
2: What was it, Serpico?
0: Yeah.
2: We're all full up today, fellas.
0: And then they nabbed their asses for all the stuff they did. Ah, you had like 18 outstanding warrants and you showed up to this thing, you moron. And one after another, they lead them straight to the back of a paddy wagon.
2: Hey, my kid wants to meet Reggie Jackson. We got all the food we can do, fella. He shows him the badge. He walks away. Yeah.
0: It always comes back to Reggie Jackson, though.
2: Billy Martin. Billy Martin.
4: Is it a what? Is it a Billy Martin? Is this what we're going on here? Now I jump from Serpico into Ocean's 13. I believe it's this a Billy Martin now? This is what it is now you're telling me, George Clooney?
0: See if you could break the bank. Mm. Whoops.
4: I see they're doing a Facts of Life reunion, maybe. Maybe you're not involved anymore. I don't know.
0: You could have made an Ocean's movie every year, and I would have been the first guy with his fat ass sitting in the squarely in the middle of a theater. Every time.
2: Okay, I got to be honest. The ending of Ocean's 12, you want a hot take? The ending of Ocean's 12 might be the most disappointing, worst ending of a movie in the last 25 years.
0: It's what? Up there.
2: It goes through this. Okay, so spoiler. They go through this entire scam of trying to, you know, the entire movie and the bad guy is able to somehow, because it doesn't make sense, he's able to beat a non-pattern of laser light that's not doesn't
0: come on the Fox was awesome
2: to get the jewels. Yeah, like, okay, there's not a pattern, but someone's able to beat a non-pattern. Okay, they go through all of this, like, that's how sophisticated the guy is, but at the end, they're on a train and one guy's got a Yankee hat, one guy's got a Red Sox hat, and they fake a fight, and that's how that really, like, that's the end. Like that, is that something?
0: The Yankees rule.
2: You know, that's the thing. If AI wrote that right now, AI would say, wait, sorry, that is an awful thing, even for me, artificial intelligence. I'm giving you a new ending involving something better than that.
0: But it's like my opinion. I went and saw The Mandalorian and Grogu last Thursday night.
2: Yeah.
0: Was it necessary? And I know a lot of folks had their big thought pieces all angry and whatever else. Yeah. Like, it's a popcorn movie.
2: Oh, it was fun.
0: Everybody smiled. Everybody cheered. We loved the Babu Frink and his cohort of Frinks. They were great. If you could interpret what they were saying, you were laughing your ass off. If you didn't, you looked to the person going, what did I miss? Right? Yeah. And on and down the line. Just go and have fun. It's okay to just go and have fun, because the whole point is it's supposed to be stupid and incredulous, and you're supposed to suspend your disbelief. Same thing here. Yankees and Red Sox say, they hate each other. It's enough to get distracted.
2: They fun in a plane, and I get distracted, and I lose the briefcase or whatever. I mean, come on, man. I mean,
0: you were really excited. Maybe you were a Tampa Bay Rays fan.
2: I'm one of the smartest con men in the history of the world, but two guys get in a fight because they have a Yankee and a Red. Meanwhile, where was it? In Italy? And these guys are getting a fight on a train with the Yankee. Come on, man. That's all,
0: man,
2: you had?
0: You could take that. It's a global battle.
2: It's one of the worst endings of a movie the last 25
0: years. And at the time,
2: years.
0: People still cared because you had the unbalanced schedule. We just talked to John Pomerosi about it.
2: Now, just really quick. The thing, Mandalorian and Grogu, it was fun. I liked it. A little long.
0: A little bit, yeah.
2: It got a little long in the middle, but it was still fun. It was. I
0: had a good time with it. All the references to action figures and games, and I can't wait to see what Favreau has started talking about. Random figures that nobody bought, which are always the most expensive. Like, go back to the original starting line of basketball figures. Everybody had a Jordan. Everybody had. Go find the Utah Jazz. They did not distribute the Utah Jazz, so the Stockton and Malone are worth a lot of money. Same thing here, but it was fun. I liked all those little nods.
2: Exit out by the Fresca, exit Swollen Dome, the Jason Smith Show with my best friend, Mike Harmon. TikTok, Clarice. Friday night, 11 o'clock comes soon. TikTok, TikTok. Coming up next, we get back into the biggest story headed into tomorrow night. We preview Game 6. I will give you an absolute guarantee for Game 6 of the Western Conference Finals. Plus, got that NFL story to get to, too. But wanted to talk about amnesty, because amnesty is very important.
0: Huge.
2: That's next right here. 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
13: The aesthetic, the way he let go of the ball, his release. I mean, Marino was just like magical to watch. Same with Aaron Rodgers. And I don't think Favre's the comp. I always thought Aaron's comp was Dan Marino. You want more titles, you want more trophies, right? Marino didn't get any. Aaron got one. But God, they're beautiful throwers of the football. I mean, Aaron like throws with his feet not on the ground. It's like a magician. It's wild. But I always thought he was a little overvalued in his prime, where people were saying he's better than Brady. I'm like, Brady's stacking trophies. What are we doing here? This is not baseball where we care about your stats. It's football. Show me your Lombardis. But now I think Aaron's actually massively undervalued. So I want to remind everybody, especially the media that keeps telling me he's washed. He did win the AFC North last year over a stacked roster in Baltimore in Lamar Jackson and Joe Burrow, who played a handful of games, but he did win the North. By the way, at 41, he almost threw as many touchdown passes as Bo Nix, Josh Allen, and Sam Darnold with an awful receiving core. In fact, Aaron was the only quarterback in the league with this stat line. At least 65% completion percentage, at least 24 touchdowns, and 7 or fewer interceptions. He was the only guy in the league. Bad receiving core, broken offensive culture.
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0: 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Again, that's Jason Smith Show. 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Tap the thumbs up icon. Comment away whether you agree or disagree. Let us know what you think. Again, just search Jason Smith Show on YouTube and subscribe. Mike and I love putting this content out for you every single night. So, Game 6 of the Western Conference Finals tomorrow night. And we talked about first bold prediction last hour. The officials have lost control of this series. Both teams are really frustrated. The Spurs' frustration, whether Wemby ordered the code red on Jared McCain at the end of the game last night. You know the Thunder are mad coming off of that. The odds of there being a big-time fracas tomorrow are huge. Absolutely huge. Outside of that, Game 6, I fully expect us to be going back to Oklahoma City for Game 7. I can guarantee you Wemby has maybe not his best game of the series. It's hard to top that Game 1 and the Big 3, but Wemby has a Wemby-like game where he imprints his will onto the game, mainly because the Spurs are going to keep him, I assume. Again, this is me. This is me coaching the game a little bit for Mitch Johnson, but he might need a little bit of help. They're going to keep him closer to the basket on offense. When we talked to Mark Stein last night, he said, look, Wemby's minutes being down in the regular season, you know they're going to jump up in the postseason. Mm-hmm. And eventually, even if you're 21, 22 years old, you're not used to it. That gas tank is going to flash E. And making Wemby be as active as he is on both ends of the floor, catching up to him a little bit. Now, obviously, defensively, he's got to be Wemby, right? Because if that's okay. That's 100%. You're going to continue to play the same way. You're going to range out. You're going to get back under the hoop. But offensively, I don't think you're going to see him breaking out, taking threes, mid-range jumpers. You're going to see him play much closer to the basket tomorrow. You're going to see him be more physical. You're going to see him get more chances with the basketball, closer to the hoop. He's not going to be that jump out Wemby that, hey, I'm 4 out of 8 from 3-point range. No, he's going to play close to the basket because this is what the Spurs need to do. They need to be able to preserve him tomorrow night, his energy as much as possible, and they need to be able to physically assert themselves. It will be a Wemby game. It'll be a Wemby down low. You're going to see the shot chart, which, you know, is so popular now. Here's where all the shots are coming from. You're going to see that Wemby shot chart, and it's all going to be 15 feet and in inside the paint. It's going to be dunks. It's going to be alley-oops. That's where you're going to see the majority of Wemby's action tomorrow for those reasons.
1: Well, the shot chart, as we would learn from the analytical genius Kenny Atkinson, at least gives us confirmation or a true reflection of what we think we saw, right? Mm-hmm. He either confirms or refutes it. And for Wembanyama, what I want is also on the defensive side. What the hell's he doing in the rebounding world? Because if you're that big and can impose your will, how are you coming in with 5-6 rebounds? How am I going to the fourth quarter? You've got 3. I need more activity there. And we've seen what Caruso's been able to do with him offensively and making shots and drawing him out to where you do see a little bit of a change in coverage there. And they're beating him up, right, to where he's back down to this point. And I think that's one of the things that's going to have to improve for him long-term, right, to become that player that we see those glimpses of. Go back to that ridiculous Game 1 stat line and where he basically dominated from pillar to post. But the guy that we've seen be so passive at times, like, I get it. You're being required to do more, but this is where you need to be the star. This is why if you don't come out that way tomorrow, you think about the poison pens that every other star in the league gets. You're not going to get a pass when you're 7-6 and everybody wants to anoint you as the all-powerful being, right? When you didn't show up at the post-game podium, mm-hmm. you lost any of that leeway, any of that privilege. So that was a bad move and a bad calculation because you lost all benefit of the doubt because you didn't even answer your critics after that game.
0: You know, the thing is with Wemby is that, and just to draw the similarity right? We talked about this earlier this week, right? How many years it took Jordan to make it through the Eastern Conference to become Michael Jordan,
1: sure,
0: right? Because he was a flashy scorer that, hey, the Bulls are fun, but in the end, they're going to go home to a Celtic squad or a Sixers squad or whoever else is going to come out. The Pistons are going to send him home. And then they make it all the way to the finals. The Lakers are going to send them home. And then, oh no, all of a sudden, wait a minute, the Bulls turn into the greatest team we've ever seen and they win three championships in a row. Jordan retires, comes back, they win three more championships. It took Jordan the learning curve until he was 29 to win a championship, right? Now, he did have injury problems very early in his career, the broken foot, coming back and everything. Mm-hmm. So, but a lot of it was, hey, Jordan had to learn, apprentice, what do I need watching these other teams? What's my education going to be like before I start teaching the class, right? And it took him a little bit longer because the NBA was a little bit different back then. Teams stayed together longer. It's a different era, right? The Celtics were the Celtics for a long time. The Pistons were the Pistons for a long time.
1: And you can look around the ancillary parts around Jordan. Yeah. In the first few years,
0: yeah,
1: like the Spurs are a much better built roster than what you're sitting on.
0: You could build rosters easier back then, and keep them. You would keep them for longer. It was easier year to year now than it was back then to bring in what you needed. Mm-hmm. Teams didn't think that we had to, you know, we make changes every few months. It was, let's give this a couple of years and see if it works. They didn't win till they got Scottie Pippen. And part of me sees that that's what Wemby is going through right now. He's getting, but it's more of a crash course and his learning curve will be quicker. And this may be the final year before Wemby rips off three in a row. Like his entire playoff education might be encapsulated in this year where, hey, I see what I'm capable of, but I saw that when it was me and I had all the stuff on my shoulders, because he has all of it on his shoulders in this playoff series, his supporting cast has not been great. I saw what I need to do now to punch through for next year. I see exactly what the Thunder are doing. I know what we need. I know what I need to do. So as we see, as time goes on, you know, hey, Jordan, it took him a few years. Maybe for Wemby, it's this year. But I kind of see that with him as he's learning a little bit of, hey, you want to be the face of the NBA. This is what it's like. You take everybody's best shot every night. Sometimes it's fair. Sometimes a little bit below the belt. But this is what you want. This is what you need. And so part of me sees it as that this is Wemby's education before he gets to the point where now I'm teaching. I've learned enough in the class. Now I'm teaching the class.
1: Yeah, but we go back to the Jordan stuff. It was Jordan and all those guys. And there were some good players. Don't get me wrong. But when we got through the Western Conference and into these playoffs, predicting that this finals would happen, right, all those months ago into the preseason, looking ahead, going, all right, if this breaks right, they've got enough depth. And we've extolled the virtues of that depth. Mm-hmm. Thing is, they don't have the same depth as the Thunder, right? That's the thing. And this is even with Williams and Mitchell hurt, that you're saying, all right, there's still a system that's been put in place. Mm-hmm. And the rest of these guys, I mean, there's several top five picks in here. I mean, they're literally changing the lottery because of this team's ascent and what the process was supposed to be. Mm-hmm. But we look at it now that you do have ancillary parts. You probably need, you'd think we need one more going back to the Ocean's 11.
0: Yeah, probably.
1: But yes, the baseline is there for them to compete for a very long time. It's also going to be incumbent upon him staying healthy, which is going to be a big question mark, as we've seen that with the big guys throughout their careers.
0: Yeah, and his minutes being able to increase, being able to use that. But
1: and the every other day thing is really a big deal, right?
0: Yeah. I mean, I see it, but it's more like, and the Thunder doing a great job, did a great job pushing him out last night, not letting him get down
1: low.
0: He's going to have to just stay there. He's going to have to stay there. He's going to have a big game tomorrow night. We're going back to Oklahoma City for game 7.
1: Look at you.
0: Time now to find out what's trending in the wide world of sports with someone who's been called the Caitlin Clark of Fox Sports Radio.
2: I have been.
0: Because she brought in Uncrustables for all of us to eat tonight in addition to our wings. It's Monsi Bolaños.
2: And yet we're just sitting on them. Oh, no. I'm the only one that hasn't had one.
1: I haven't eaten any.
2: Oh, good. Thank you.
1: You gave me two. They're
2: look at
1: held
2: that.
1: Above my
2: head. Do you still
0: head.
2: Have
0: to,
2: one?
0: To pull the, yeah, I do. To pull the curtain back, we talked about this last week when Caitlin Clark missed a game and was eating Uncrustables on the sideline. I said, you know, that's kind of my jam. I've never had an Uncrustable before. Monsi decides to bring in Uncrustables for all of us tonight. She's handing them out.
2: Yes.
0: Like you're like such a mom. Here you go. Here's Uncrustables.
1: You know what, though?
0: You know?
1: I got to pull the curtain back, though. Yeah. She takes care of everybody on Sunday mornings every week. She brings in breakfast burritos and makes sure everybody's ready to go. So, I mean, this is not this is not out of character. This is in line with the Monty Bolaños that takes care of her teammates.
0: So she brought in Uncrustables. I had my very first Uncrustable, and I got to say, it's pretty good. I was worried it was going to be too much jelly.
2: Okay.
0: Because my ratio of peanut butter to jelly has to be like twice as much peanut butter as there is jelly.
2: Okay.
0: You can't have even peanut butter and jelly because it sounds like a jelly sandwich. And this has a pretty good ratio.
2: Right.
0: I'll be honest, the peanut butter and jelly Uncrustables, it's pretty good.
2: It is really good.
1: Labeled as unbeatably soft bread.
0: And it is.
1: Fresh in the USA.
0: It is unbeatably soft bread.
2: Yes. No, it's incredible how good it tastes. Even like Alex was like, it shouldn't taste this good.
1: It's
2: and
1: good.
2: Again, like you just keep them in the freezer. I threw them in my purse. I threw them in my bag coming here at like 2:30 p.m. And I've done nothing. I've just kept them in my bag. And I handed them to you guys.
0: Wow.
2: And it's delicious.
1: That's pretty tasty.
2: Right? Like, and again, 2:30, so 7 hours ago. And it's delicious.
0: It's like Ferris Bueller's Day Off. Mr. Rooney, do you want some gummy bears? They're warm. They've been in my pocket all day.
2: No.
0: You want some Uncrustables? They're warm. They've been in my bag all day. Here's my Uncrustables.
1: Well, it just means they're thawed out and delicious.
2: But
0: like,
2: it's delicious.
0: Almost like Monty's like walking around. It's like the person at the game throwing T-shirts to the crowd. Here's Uncrustables. He's throwing Uncrustables. And she gave me an Uncrustable, and I ate it so fast. She goes, hey, I got another one. And she threw me another one. I was like, all right, two Uncrustables.
1: She was a little frightened by how quickly you Hoover vacuumed.
0: We have wings and Uncrustables tonight. We are winning tonight. We are the Knicks of sports talk radio shows when it comes to wings and Uncrustables.
2: And last week I said you would eat it in three bites, and I think that's exactly what happened.
0: I think I did do three bites.
2: I've been there, done that.
1: I'm a little afraid of how quickly he inhaled that and how quickly the bag of wings discarded.
0: But I'll be quite honest, if I wanted to, I think I could do it in one. Like, I think I could jam it all the way in my mouth. I think I could jam it all the way in there.
2: Yeah, you can probably jam it all in there.
1: How do we get this? Can Brandon, can we get the socials together to make this a branded kind of thing?
2: But you're going to have to smash it in there.
0: Yeah, oh, it's definitely. Yeah. It's not like I could just do I'm going to have to, like, do, like, the Blue Man Group when they're throwing all the marshmallows in their mouth.
1: No, that's good.
0: I'd have to do that.
1: Yeah, I was thinking that we get the branding from Uncrustables and Smash Mouth. Because that's what you're going to need to do.
0: Yeah.
1: Hey now, you're an all-star.
2: Hey now.
0: Eat Uncrustables. Get your Uncrustables and go eat. Hey now.
2: All right, guys. When baseball game's still going on in L.A., Dodgers currently lead the Rockies 4-1. It is the top of the ninth inning. Shohei Ohtani pitched six innings, gave him no hits in his outing. There was a combined no-hitter happening for the Dodgers, but it was broken up last inning. Other baseball games that wrapped up, well, the Cubs snapped out of their 10-game losing streak with a 10-4 win over the Pirates. Yankees shut out the Royals 7-0, completed a four-game sweep. White Sox blew out the Twins 15-2, winning Taka Murakami with his 20th home run of the season. Yordan Alvarez has also reached 20 home runs. He homered twice today as the Astros topped the Rangers 4-3. At the Stanley Cup playoffs, the Carolina Hurricanes shut out the Montreal Canadiens 4-0 in Game 4 of the Eastern Conference Finals to take a 3-1 series lead. When it comes to the NFL, Colts quarterback Daniel Jones told reporters today that he expects to be there for their season opener after tearing his Achilles last December. Packers edge rusher Michael Parsons is expected to open training camp on the physically unable to perform list, according to head coach Matt LaFleur. And guys, tomorrow will be National Hamburger Day. So there's a bunch of deals all over the places.
0: Okay,
3: what we got
2: for you to. It depends where you may want to go, but apparently McDonald's on the app you can get a free burger. 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
0: Oh, that's buy one.
1: Got to be in the app. Got to give them their information.
2: Right. 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That's right. At Sonic, love Sonic. 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
0: What do we got for In-N-Out Burger?
2: Nothing.
0: Oh, on National Burger Day?
1: They don't need it.
2: They don't need it. And I double-checked, actually, to see if somebody else had it. But no, like, even Del Taco is participating in this one.
0: Del Taco has a very underrated burger. Yes. Most underrated burger in fast food, Del Taco.
1: I'm having flashbacks 100%. To our giant burger conversation. What was that, about a year ago?
2: I think I was here for that one, too, which rankings? Was the, with the rankings of it. Yeah.
0: Sure.
2: Yeah. So yeah, tomorrow burgers.
0: All right, so we'll have to do National Burger Day tomorrow.
2: Yes.
0: Okay.
2: Yes.
1: You'll owe me a burger.
0: Oh, I'll get a burger. You know what? I'll keep it in the refrigerator for you. I'll put your name on it.
1: You know, if it's McDonald's, you can just leave it right there for the next 7 years. And
2: probably
1: it won't
2: the
1: age.
2: Same. Yeah.
0: Here's how we'll know if people like Harmon or not. I'll get you a burger. I'll put your name on it. I'll put it in the refrigerator. And if it's here when you come back on Sunday, you know people like
1: it. Oh,
0: you.
1: Get that rat trap like no. I talked about for this. We got you.
0: I put it on a mouse.
1: We know what you. Yeah.
0: That would see how desperate are people to want to steal food. Where if you put a burger on a mousetrap, going, can I pull it away and eat it before it comes down to my finger? Can I do it?
1: Can they do the Indiana Jones bag of sand against the weight of the burger kind of thing?
0: Dr. Jones, throw me the idol.
1: Alfred Molina. Doc Ock, getting after.
0: Farewell. What is a farewell, Dr. Jones?
3: You cheat.
0: No, that's
3: you cheat, Dr. Jones.
0: No, that's short round. Different movie.
1: Yeah,
0: different movie.
1: That was a big part of the Fantasy Freaks way back in the day.
3: Oh, you're talking the Crystal Skull one?
0: No, that's the second one.
3: Oh,
0: the second one with Kate Capshaw. Anything goes. It opens up. Okay.
1: That
0: maybe,
1: was a great opening to a movie, though.
0: Maybe the best opening scene of a movie.
1: That was pretty good
0: in the last 50 years. The beginning of that.
3: I like Shia LaBeouf.
0: Shia LaBeouf is not in the opening. Scene. No.
3: Oh.
0: You keep girl, Dr. Jones. I find another.
1: Yeah, that opening is pretty.
0: Nice try, Lao She. And he closes the door. Lao She Airlines is with. Gives him the nod.
1: The wave, yeah.
0: Oh, man. The Jason Smith Show with Mike Harmon. Yes, now on the verge of National Burger Day.
1: I mean, it's already Burger Day on the East Coast. Congratulations, okay. You made it.
0: All right, well, you made it to National Burger Day.
1: Hey, I mean, it's like Elf when Will Ferrell's saying, hey, it's the world's greatest cup of coffee.
0: Oh, that's
1: congratulations.
0: Yeah. It's a crummy cup of coffee. No, it's the world's best cup of coffee. Coming up next, we get into a big NFL story from today that doesn't paint a really rosy picture for one Super Bowl contender. That's next. 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
15: My favorite punching bag on the Cleveland basketball team, James Harden, at it again. And another stinker. By all accounts, by any measurement, James Harden was bad. Bad, bad, bad, bad, bad. And Cleveland losing by 37 points. And Harden was asked post-game to self-assess his playoff run, and he did the thing you can't do at the time you can't do it. 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
16: I think I did pretty good.
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15: 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Play it again. King cobra, James Harden.
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0: Fox Sports Radio, the Jason Smith Show with my best friend Mike Harmon. We have a huge college football story coming up in about 15 minutes. But the big NFL story of the day revolves around everybody's favorite offseason topic of what the hell is going on with the Eagles. It was just a week or so ago, we got the story that A.J. Brown, who's been on the trading block for a long time. Everybody thinks.
1: At least we think he is.
0: When it hits June 1st, he will be let go. He will be traded. He will be gone. He got married and didn't invite anybody from the Eagles to his wedding. This is about a week or so ago. Even though Jalen Hurts is godfather to one of his children already, didn't invite anybody from the Eagles. Did invite Darius Slay, who is no longer an Eagle. So he got invited, but nobody else got invited. So we've gone from, why did nobody go to Bo Callahan's party to, why were no Eagles invited to your wedding? And the guy that played Meatloaf has to figure this out. So this has been a big thing now with the Eagles and what's going on and how are they going to try to continue to deal with all of this dysfunction involving Jalen Hurts and Nick Sirianni and A.J. Brown and the relationships and does he want out? Does he not? Is he going to get traded? Is he not? It's been an absolute mess of an offseason. Well, today, Jalen Hurts met the media and was asked about his question, was asked about his relationship with A.J. Brown. Now, luckily for Jalen Hurts, as you're going to hear him say right here, when he was getting asked the question, he took a sip of water, which gave him extra chance to think before he wanted to answer the question.
2: If A.J. is traded, how would that affect the offense? How would that affect me?
3: Pick the right question to sip on, huh? You know, I think for us, we're focused on learning the offense. It really doesn't change in terms of our approach to improve. You know, there's an if. Obviously been a lingering thing, but, you know, nothing can replace all the greatness that we achieved together.
0: Okay, so there's Jalen Hurts really talking in the past tense about everything going on with A.J. Brown. There's an if.
1: Yeah.
0: Obviously, it's been a lingering thing, meaning A.J. Brown's trade status. But nothing can replace all the greatness that we achieved, past tense, together.
1: No, see, he had a good veteran move with the sip of water,
0: mm-hmm.
1: which was great. Pause. It's like when you're in Spanish class and you're struggling to find the words, you just keep going, pues. Pues. Like, all right, spit it out, Junior.
0: Jason. Yeah, I know. I called on you. Me llamo Jason. Steve, stop saying your name is Jason.
1: We once had a teacher who would have us do skits to really get into. So you'd have the scenario of, all right, you're running a bodega or you're working at a car wash or whatever. So you would learn all the vocabulary.
0: I'm running a bodega.
1: So that's what we did. And I would talk and I would speak in Spanish with a stick.
0: How do I say Canadian club and whiskey in Spanish?
1: But it was the idea of
0: a bodega.
1: How do you buy something? Where's a bath? Like, yeah, all sorts of.
0: You're in charge of the bodega.
1: Different names for the foods, whatever. Things you might actually use in everyday conversation.
0: How do you say Schlitz in Spanish?
1: All right, now you're just being a jerk. But we had a girl who decided she wasn't going to learn the vocabulary.
0: Okay.
1: And she just kept yelling, "Que ganga," in response to anything anybody said.
0: All right.
1: So it was "What a bargain" repeatedly. And it now became full on an SNL skit with one of our teammates who had obviously not prepared, who would randomly scream, "Que ganga," in the middle of a back and forth. Here's my grocery list. Here's what I need to buy, whatever else. That's kind of what Jalen Hurts doing. And then he did it in past tense. He did a good job of filibustering with the water sip. And then, you know, really betrayed everything by going, "Oh, that was a good run."
0: All right, so we're going to role play the bodega. You play the owner of the bodega. You are the customer that comes in that buys a six-pack of Coors Light and some carrots that are fresh, you know, right in the front right there. Oh, okay, so El arroz, correct. El arroz.
1: But like, she didn't even do the pues. She just yelled, "Que ganga."
0: Que ganga. What a bargain.
1: Like,
0: what a bargain.
1: You at least have to try to buy yourself second of, all right, what do I remember from what we talked about the other day? And that's what Jalen Hurts, he failed. He failed the test.
0: It seems obvious now and apparent that A.J. Brown's going to be an ex-Eagle. And we've heard about that. Look, Adam Schefter has talked about it. As soon as June 1st hits, he's going to be gone, maybe to the Patriots.
1: Likely to the Patriots, but yes.
0: If you're the Eagles, I don't know that it matters anymore. You're so dysfunctional and you lost three starters off your defense in the offseason that you didn't really replace, right? You lost Phillips and Dean and Blankenship. If you had to say to me right now, give me a contender that takes a dive this year, I'll give you the Eagles. Saquon Barkley's not going to suddenly find the fountain of youth again at 30. Even though, you know, he needs a year to get back from the heavy usage from 2 years ago when he was the best running back in the game. There's so much everyday dysfunction with Philadelphia that to think that suddenly we're just going to kind of run it back and we're going to bring in some lesser weapons at wide receiver, which is what they've done. And they obviously absolutely have to make a move because they brought in like three new wide receivers to go along with Devontae Smith. So, you know, A.J. Brown's not going to be there. I don't know that what they've done and what they're doing is enough to stop the backslide. Look, everybody's dynasty ends. Everybody's run ends. And if you had to say to me, okay, next year, okay, the Giants project to be better. The Cowboys project to be better. Commanders are going to get Jaden Daniels back for a full season. It's been a great run for the Eagles. They've won a Super Bowl. Maybe you could say they could have won two, but there's too much controversy, too much stuff has gone on, and you're still dealing with the guys at the top of Sirianni and Jalen Hurts, and you wonder how much the Eagles like Jalen Hurts. We've heard reports, not the most liked teammate in the locker room, plus losing what they've lost off their defense. Yeah, not going to surprise me if suddenly the Eagles take a big dive this year.
1: Yeah, your tackles have gotten older. They're into their second decades, and you did draft their eventual replacements. You bring in Lemon to your receiving core along with Hollywood Brown, and maybe there's still something there. Goddard's there for one more year. But your narrow favorites in the division, only because nobody trusts the Cowboys, and the Commanders and Giants are such wild cards. Giants, we've got a lot on
0: wild them. Card.
1: And the Commanders had their huge step back. What are they in 2026? There's a giant Riddler outfit on all of them. So,
0: exit out by the Fresca exit, Swollen Dome. You thought that story is something? Hey, the downfall of the Eagles? Wait till we tell you the college football story coming up next. 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
1: Once again, Shohei Ohtani did a little bit of everything for the Dodgers.
2: Here's a 1-1 from Sugano. Ohtani hammers it to dead center. This ball heading back. It is gone. A home run. A leadoff home run, the 28th of his career. Ohtani makes it 1-0. Shohei Ohtani knows how to bring the fans to their feet.
1: AM 570 LA Sports, Dodgers Radio Network. He also pitched six hitless innings as the Dodgers defeated the Rockies 4-1 to complete the three-game sweep. The Yankees shut out the Royals 7-0 and completed a four-game sweep. White Sox blew out the Twins 15-2, and Munetaka Murakami hit his 20th home run of the season, while the Cubs snapped out of their 10-game losing streak with a 10-4 win over the Pirates. At the Stanley Cup playoffs, the Carolina Hurricanes shut out the Montreal Canadiens 4-0 in Game 4 of the Eastern Conference Finals to take a 3-1 series lead. I'm Monty Bolaños.
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0: This is the Jason Smith Show with Mike Harmon, and it seems that everybody is doing it. Stealing. 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
6: Where we have officially figured out a way to get past the worrying about putting wings in the refrigerator and having somebody eat them the next day, which has been a big deal in our shows and in Fox Sports Radio the last week or so. We're eating all the wings tonight.
8: Yeah, they didn't stand a chance.
6: There's not going to be any wings left to put in the refrigerator. We are eating them all.
8: Well, came in extra hungry. I mean, it's a Wednesday. We were not satisfied with the sports that were put in front of us. The Canadians gave you a Cavaliers-like effort, except they actually fought a little bit, literally. End of the second and end of the third period. So at least had a little bit of that. Ohtani was great.
6: No.
8: Which means they played the Rockies, so do with that what you will. And then we had Sanchez earlier today, who's chasing your guy, Oral Hershiser.
6: Yeah.
8: But otherwise, we didn't get filled up on sports, so you needed to be filled up on wings.
6: So we had wings, we had Uncrustables. It's been a big night for us here on
8: the
6: show. The
8: Uncrustable got him a big deal, though. Yeah. Like, that is a revelation to me.
6: Yeah. And I said you're going to miss tomorrow. You're going to miss National Burger Day tomorrow.
8: Yeah, I'll have to buy my own in Boise, Idaho.
6: Okay. I believe you could probably get a good burger in Boise. I'm sure you can.
8: Good ranches there. We found a restaurant that is one of those places that tells you exactly where everything on the menu comes from.
6: Oh, that's nice.
8: Here's where the potatoes come from. Okay. Here's where the greens come from. Here's the ranchers we work with.
6: Here's where the burger comes
8: from. Beef, exactly.
6: All right, very good. Okay.
8: Here's where, you know, you get some lamb. I mean, there's where the lamb.
6: Come on, man.
8: Delicious.
6: Come on, man. Why do you got to say it? Just don't say it. Just don't say it. It sounds so bad. No,
8: why?
6: Don't say it. Don't. Talk about lambs. Don't talk about little lambs.
8: It's like when John Travolta's talking to Samuel L. Jackson in Pulp Fiction about pigs.
6: If you thought the Eagles story a few minutes ago, right? Here's Jalen Hurts talking about A.J. Brown in the past tense. All

0: the drama. The big story in college football the last few days has been, well, what kind of playoff are we going to get? The ACC wants 24 teams. Of course, they want 24 teams. They want more than one team.
1: Well, they want to verify that they'll actually be eligible to participate.
0: The SEC and the Big Ten, hey, maybe we want about 16 teams, maybe 12. You can tell that all the conferences are not on board, right? And we've been taught what's the best one to go. And look, first of all, don't listen to anybody who says the 2014 playoff is going to ruin college football. Is it the greatest thing? No. Do we need 24? No. But I'm pretty sure college football will be fine. It's not going to ruin anything. But the double barrel of stories we got today tells you that you're worried about the wrong thing if you're thinking about a playoff in college football. Kirby Smart, head coach of Georgia, said today that, hey, the SEC could leave the NCAA if they don't find the college football playoff deal that they want, that they could leave and do our own thing. Okay, that was interesting, Kirby Smart. Then you had Greg Sankey, who is the commissioner of the SEC, say that, hey, our conference is the best by far, despite the fact the Big Ten has won the last three national championships, and the Big Ten right now is seen as the best conference in college football. He said, quote, the metrics you're using are, quote, a pretty narrow band, and his league still, quote, stands alone. Okay, no, that's fine. Standing up for the SEC, I get it. If you're thinking about college football playoff and whether it's 12 teams, 16, 24, that's not what you should be thinking about. Because after today, there is no doubt in my mind where college football is headed. You had head coach at Georgia say, we could leave if we don't get the playoff deal we want. The SEC saying, we're better than the Big Ten. In 18 months, you are going to see the SEC and the Big Ten leave the NCAA and form their own mega conference or their own mega playoff, where they're going to stay the SEC and the Big Ten conferences, and they're going to play against each other, and that's going to be the elite level of college football. There is nothing to stop this. There are no rules. There are no guidelines. There's no emergency break in college football. There's no one to say, hey, wait a minute, because it's all every single conference is out for themselves. And if you think they're not going to go there and, oh, that's a nuclear option, no, they are absolutely going to go there because they know we are the two best conferences, the ACC, the Big 12, these other conferences. They drag us down. We don't need them. We can do our own thing. We have the best schools. We will continue to be the best schools. And we, if we ever want to go back, like live golf, hey, okay, oh, sorry, worked out. We went for a money grab. It didn't work. We can always go back and reunite with the rest of college football. But the money is there. The opportunity is there. The Big Ten and the SEC in the next 18 months will say, let's go at it together. And it will be the D1 of D1, the D1-1, whatever you want to say. They'll be the top level of college football. Then you'll have the second level, which will be the ACC, the Big 12, however you want to reorder things at that point. And that's going to be the second level of college football, D1. And not that the conferences will play every game against each other. They'll play the bulk of games against their teams in their conference. They'll play other, like the Big Ten will play their regular Big Ten schedule. They'll play a couple of SEC teams. They'll also play a couple of teams. Instead of playing the FCS teams, they will play some teams from the ACC or the Big 12. That's where they'll be dropping down a level to play these games. But that's where college football is headed. The SEC and the Big Ten have been moving this way for a while. And there's no reason to share anything with other conferences when they believe they are inferior to them. And honestly, on the field of play, they are, right? The SEC has been the best conference for the past 20 years. Here comes the Big Ten the last year. They're not going anywhere. Michigan, Ohio State, Wisconsin, Penn State, none of these schools are going anyplace, right? Indiana just won the title a year ago. They're not going anywhere. They will team up together, and that's going to be the top level of college football. This is sounding the trumpet for it right now, but this is not one of those, hey, last chance to figure out the playoff we want to, or we're going someplace. This is Kirby Smart saying we could leave, and this is the commissioner of the SEC going, we're better than the Big Ten. Why? Why do you need to say that unless you are pushing to say, hey, us in the Big Ten, hey, why not bring everybody around to it? This is bringing the public around to the fact that what's better, the SEC or the Big Ten? So when they get together and form a big super playoff, everybody's going to say, yes, that's exactly where we should have been all along.
1: Well, but I mean, that's just a microcosm of the argument we've been having forever, right? The SEC run of dominance in terms of titles and college football playoff participation going back to the BCS era. And then you look at what the Big Ten and the run they're on now. You reference Indiana and where we're at in the Wild West. Where I think it's interesting is if you do have that divide, all the other conferences, now it becomes the, all right, you have to really have to band together because now you got to insert some other transfer rules and recruiting rules and whatever else to try to keep them at bay, right? Kind of like the LIV Golf and PGA Tour tried until the LIV Golf guys realized they had to come back. And that's where this falls apart is that college football has always been a regional sport anyway.
0: Yeah.
1: Right. With the PGA, they were all in the same league.
0: Yeah.
1: They're all in the same group. Yes, yeah. You have your individual golfers that people love and the guys that are buddies and whatever. And then the strata in terms of top to bottom. But they're all in playing in one league. Here, it's always been separate. It just merges back together for, as you say, the preseason games or the FCS and then the non-conference one or two, and then you'd have Notre Dame with the amalgam of what they've always done. But it didn't come back together till the bowl game, and that's where you had the interesting, all right, does the speed and the power and everything of the SEC in the old world, yeah, there was a stark difference to the recruits and the style of play in the Big Ten, and then Joe Taylor, Drew Brees, and people showed up, and it started to change, and eventually we get to where we are now. But I used it a little bit earlier. I come back to it is for all these other conferences, you may not like it, but this is where you got to swallow your pride and recognize what funds everything. Those two conferences dominate all of it. And that doesn't mean that, you know, your leader in conference X, Y, or Z isn't a great team. But let's be real about what we're talking about here in terms of what drives this television revenue, what drives clicks, eyeballs, the fights between personalities and everything else. It's those two conferences that predominantly eat up the discussion.
0: Mm-hmm.
1: It's like having your giant pizza because we had pizza on Monday night. Tomorrow's burger night. Today was wing night. It's a food fest around here. But that giant pizza, you got to decide whether you want a slice, which like the place down the street, those slices are pretty damn big, right?
0: Yeah.
1: Huge slices. And that's a huge pizza. So yeah, or do a Chicago deep dish, however you want to do the analogy, but walk with me. It's a big pie. And it keeps getting bigger, right? It is expanding because the thirst for this kind of content continues to go up. We see it time and again. The NBA, with some fugazi numbers, got 11 years, $76 billion. Okay?
0: Yeah.
1: College football keeps growing. Do you want a piece of that large, ever-expanding pie, or do you want to build your own? Right? Like your little easy bake oven.
0: Yeah.
1: Here you go. Maybe the dough rises. Maybe it doesn't. And it's a small thing where you're looking around going, what's still open that I can go supplement? What do we got in the fridge? Because that pizza ain't going to be enough. Yeah. And when everybody's got to get fed off of that much smaller slice, you still have a lot of takers.
0: Yeah.
1: But the big boys are coming and competing for the broadcast rights to the SEC and Big Ten and partnering with them. And you realize, you know what? We probably need to acquiesce on some of this playoff stuff to keep them around.
0: Yeah.
1: Because we all get fatter if we do so.
0: I mean, look, just think about today, right? Because think about today where you first had the Kirby Smart story. We could leave if you don't give us the right playoff. Well, okay. But then in Sankey's interview, I mean, just to tell you about how he's sounding the alarm and he's trying to stoke the SEC Big Ten rivalry,
1: mm-hmm.
0: right? Why is he even talking about this? But it's not like he just asked about the Big Ten and he just said, oh, you know, the metrics are a pretty narrow band and the league still stands alone. He was asked about it and he went into great detail about Michigan beating Alabama in the 2024 college football semifinal at the Rose Bowl. He talked about Ohio State semifinal win against Texas in the Cotton Bowl, Miami beating Ole Miss this past season in the Fiesta Bowl. And he's talking about how the attempts to score a touchdown in the last play, the small margins between winning and losing. Like, why is he doing this? There's no win here. It's not like, hey, if I prove that we're the bigger conference, we're getting more money. What is to prove here other than to stoke that rivalry, Big Ten, SEC, Big Ten, SEC, so you can move towards we know we're the best when we are competing with each other. The SEC probably knows they can't go and do it by themselves. Maybe a few years ago they could. They could say, listen, we're the best conference. Nobody else is close. Now that you can't ignore the Big Ten. You can't ignore three national championships in a row, so I'm sure it pisses the SEC off, but they know we need the Big Ten. We need these heritage programs that have become the some of the best schools in the country. We can't go by ourselves and say we're the best because people are going to say, the Big Ten's won the last three national titles. You can't go and say you're the best. They know they need each other to be able to do this. Now, whether the Big Ten has this idea themselves, say we would like to do it ourselves, I think they know they need the SEC as well. So even though they're both rivals, they know, hey, we'll shake hands and smile behind closed doors and come out saying how we're going to beat the crap out of you. You're going to beat the crap out of us. But this is where we're going. There's no reason for Greg Sankey to stoke the fire like this when there's nothing at stake other than let's make sure people know we are kicking off this season with the Big Ten versus the SEC. So we go through a whole year, the Big Ten and the SEC again at the end of the year. Hey, we've proven again we're the two best conferences. Hey, we're going to go at it together. Again, 18 months and college football will look completely different. Not going to have to worry about the playoff and everything else because what do I always tell you about college football? You don't like it? Wait 5 minutes.
1: Yeah, Greg Sankey to me is insert your favorite carnival barker from the WWE here. In this case, I'll use Paul Heyman, who's very good at, for the last 30 plus years when he was running ECW all the way to what he's doing now with WWE. You want a guy that can push all the right buttons from the business side and stoke the energies? That's the guy. And that's Greg Sankey. You don't like the SEC? Too bad. Right? He's Vince McMahon in the 80s as the WWF decided to go national instead of staying in their little region. And they went and started to gobble up territories and properties, right? It's that kind of thing. And that's what Sankey comes off as. And you like it or don't, he's telling you the truth of where the state of things are. And he's giving you some of those metrics to your point of, hey, this is how we get you on pay-per-view next month. And we get you to subscribe to our eventual spin-off service of college football and college athletics between the SEC and the Big Ten. By the way, Wildcats lacrosse women's champion. Go Cats. But all of that to say that it's the inevitability. And it's pushing all the other commissioners. No doubt we're on a conference call at some point today just going, what the hell are we doing? Like, what's the percentage that makes sense? What's the metric that keeps them as part of this? Because if they leave, the revenue stream dies in so many markets.
0: Yeah. I want to give the SEC and the Big Ten credit because they have seized an opportunity. They see it and they know where this is going to end. They know that they're not giving up the power. They know the most likely path to successes. Now, it may not be great for college football, but again, do they care about the rest of college football? No, they don't. They don't care at all.
1: But go back to the origins of how broadcasting started to shift. Go back to the Big Ten Conference and what a success it's been, right? And how it's grown through the years. And then you look at what the Pac-12 did. And then they folded, and now they're reconstituted and coming back to life like a zombie and trying to push back into relevancy and to having a full conference. A lot of it was the smarts of your front office folks. Even if you didn't like a lot of what they did, the broadcasting part of the equation was always first and foremost to Sankey and to Phillips and those guys in the Big Ten. And that's why they now rule the world.
0: Exit out by the Fresca exit, Swollen Dome, the Jason Smith Show with my best friend, Mike Harmon. Coming up next. Well, with Game 6 of the Western Conference Finals tomorrow night, you think I'm going to sit here and say as a Knicks fan, oh, I want the series to go 7 games. No, there is one team I absolutely would rather play over the other. Who is it?
1: Cleveland.
0: We'll take
2: Knicks in four.
0: I wish we could
2: Knicks
0: play Cleveland again. That would be
2: Knicks
0: awesome.
2: Knicks in four.
0: We'll give you that answer coming up next right here. Jason and Mike Fox.
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0: that we pulled out.
1: Yeah.
0: I would actually play in arenas for year in that arena for years.
2: I could have both of my teams reaching the final or finals in the same week. Like, I have to live with the fact that the Mets stink and the Jets are going to really, really stink. But I think that's okay. I think I'm all right with that. Because I got the Knicks in the finals, and I'm one game away from the Hurricanes in the Stanley Cup final. So I'm feeling pretty good, right? I'm feeling like I can't really ask for a lot. I'm like, okay, well, I went. No. If my other teams stink, two teams this in the final in the same week, like, this might be the best sports week of my life.
0: Just think, even if the and when the Hurricanes get swept.
2: Oh, whoa, what are you talking about? Why are you going to jump to something so negative and bad?
0: Balance, man. Jump to that, now man. There's balance.
2: Why can't?
0: Because those other teams don't matter at this point. No, Jets aren't playing.
2: No, that's true.
0: And really, neither are the Mets.
2: No. Well, even the Mets won tonight.
0: They got to win.
2: Everything's coming up, Smith.
0: We came in and Devin Williams came walking in, and we're just sitting there going, wait for it, and it never came. 4-2, your final.
2: Yeah.
0: Leaving two runners on base.
2: No, he left the bases loaded.
0: Oh, did he get the base loaded? I looked away for a minute, and then I saw him celebrating.
2: He walked the bases loaded with one out, and I said, this is going to be awful. Okay. But he got the...
0: Yeah, because we made the nod at runners on first and second. All right, so loads him up and finishes the job. Yeah. I just saw the celebratory handshake. Oh, no, they finished.
2: Hey, we'll win one out of every five or six games, whether you think we're going to or not. Don't think about that.
0: Like, very rare do you get a team in those less than 60 wins. Takes a lot of effort to get down there.
2: But when it comes to the NBA Finals now, and tomorrow night's Game 6, we talked about this last hour, firmly expect the Spurs to win back at home, Wemby to have a great game, probably play a lot closer to the basket than he has played, especially in the last couple of nights. You know he's probably getting tired a little bit too, playing more minutes, longer playoff now, didn't have a lot of minutes during the season. Again, I don't expect him to take a lot of threes tomorrow. His offensive game will be close to the basket. What am I rooting for the Knicks in the finals? I'm not going to sit here and say, I want a seven-game series, and I want game seven to go 17 playoffs and into overtime and all that. No, I'm not going to give you that crazy-ass stupid answer.
0: Well, I mean, it's true. It goes without saying.
2: It's not like, you know, the Thunder or the Spurs would have to turn around from game seven to play
0: the following
2: 24
0: day.
2: Hours later. Exactly. I mean, there's enough time. The NBA likes it. I think the NBA final schedule goes Wednesday is game one. Sunday is game two. The following Thursday, 10 days later, is game three. Game four is Sunday. A week later is game five. Like, the NBA finals takes a month to play seven games. All right. So I think the teams will be okay.
0: What is insane, though, is like there's no weekend. There's a Saturday game.
2: Yeah. Yeah. The NBA final schedule is just nuts. But 100% I want the Spurs over the Thunder. 100%. And I'm not jinxing anything by saying it. I'm not saying it to them. No, 100% I want the Spurs over the Thunder. Now, why? Number one, you would have a Spurs team in the final. None of them have played on this level before. None of them have played. The Knicks have played deeper into the playoffs, not in the finals themselves, but the Spurs are younger. They've not played on this kind of stage. The Thunder, they were just here last year. They kind of have a dynasty going. They'll be more than comfortable on this stage again, where the Knicks will be the newcomers. And after 9 days of people telling the Knicks how great they are, okay. So, number one, Spurs on the stage be a lot more easier to handle than the Thunder. The Spurs are a team that's a little beaten up right now. De'Aaron Fox is not 100%. Dylan Harper's not 100%. Wemby is getting tired. I'm hoping that the Spurs have enough gas left in the tank for a game six win and Wemby can have another legendary game seven. And then the gas tank hits empty for the NBA finals. But the Spurs are the more beat up of the two teams. And yes, the Thunder are playing without a couple of their best players, but it doesn't matter. The Thunder are still playing at this high level. And they also feel like they have not played at their highest level yet. SGA is shooting horribly for the playoffs, right? He's getting to the free throw line. He's getting his points. But every game, he's 6 for 19, 7 for 20. He's shooting terribly, right? At this point, again, I wouldn't defend him. Just have a 3 feet halo and say, hey, go ahead, take a shot. You're not, you're going in to make contact, just to make contact to get to the free throw line. You're not shooting well. We're going to give you all these crazy ass shots and watch you shoot 7 for 28. And we're going to wind up winning games and not send you to the free throw line for all of your points. But the Thunder still feel like they have a level to get to. Chet Holmgren certainly feels like he has another level to get to. So yeah, 100%. If I had to pick who I want the Knicks to face in the finals, it's the Spurs. We already beat them for the title once. It would be, you know, they beat them. They beat them. You know, they're in the Spurs' head. We won the IST already. You know, we beat them once. Now we're going to go back to back here against them. Like, all of those reasons for the Spurs, seeing that it seems like they're maybe running on fumes and knowing what the Thunder are going to have in the finals with their experience and being used to the spotlight. Yeah, I 100% want the Spurs over the Thunder.
0: Do you think they have a banner being designed in New York that's like the girl on fire dress in Hunger Games? To where it burns off all of the inner, I'm trying to give it its proper term.
2: Sure.
0: The in-season tournament, the IST championship.
2: No.
0: And then it would be the finals and it'd be like glowing and everything.
2: No, I think because I think Cinna is probably spending his time doing that Landry Shamet mural. That's near MSG. I think they're worried about that now.
0: Or he's eating kale.
2: Yeah.
0: I mean, I'm not sure.
2: Because I think in the Landry Shamet mural now, because he has a mural, right? This is the Knicks. This is how great the Knicks are. He's got a mural near MSG. I think it moves like in Harry Potter. I think you can see the mural. Like if you walk, you see him. He makes the three that bounces off the rim and the backboard and the rim again against the Cavs that tied game one. So I think you actually see, if you go really fast, you can see it in real time. If you run
0: and then
2: by
0: he
2: and run by again.
0: Makes a snarky comment and then goes back to stone faced. No, I got like that. Shai Gilgeous-Alexander for the playoffs, 6 more free throws made than field goals. As we go through, he's shooting 38%. 38.8. Let's round up to 39 for this series. He was at 47% last series, 56 in that opening round. But you look at its difficult shots, the contortion, and a lot of attention, of course, to how many times he goes to the foul line. But I'm with you. Mm-hmm. You want to take long range twos or distant shots? Have at it.
2: I will do that. The first couple of games, show me that you can be that guy. Show me that you can shoot 48% from the floor, 45% from the floor. Because if he's still shooting 37%, yeah, give him up. Because guess what? He'll score 25 points, but he's gonna score it going 8 for 30. And guess what? That's a huge advantage for the Knicks. It's not slowing the game down, getting to the free throw line, and it's more turnovers. It's more possessions for the Knicks. That's a huge win. Quite honestly, I'm telling you, I do have Mike Brown's phone number. Like, I would text him and I would say, hey, you play the Thunder, let him shoot. Point away, he's not shooting well. Each round has been worse for him during the playoffs, to where it's at the point now where I don't know why the Spurs put any defenders near him. Hey, go ahead, shoot. We'll give it to you. You got to prove that you can make the shots before we start D-ing you up like we normally have.
0: He's averaging 3 more assists per game during this series than the series with the Lakers, who did a good job of defending him, right? He didn't get a lot of clean looks there, and the Spurs have tried to implement that. The key to this game 6 is Alex Caruso.
2: Mm.
0: All right, he's been a gnat to Wemby.
2: Western Conference Finals MVP.
0: 40-1 last we looked at the odds. third favorite behind SGA and Wembanyama. But, you know, Wembanyama, curious, how many minutes can he carry you? Can you fight through when he's off the court? How much do you lose? Because we saw the plus-minus differential going into game 5 was absolutely immense. Right? It was, what, minus 38 when he was off the court. And so you're losing those second unit. You lose your intimidator at the rim. And certainly we talked about his rebounding hasn't been there. But Caruso disappeared in game 4, had a big fat 0 in terms of the points column, still contributed in his other ways, but you didn't have everybody else because Williams shot terribly. The other Williams still isn't playing. Mitchell's not available. So, yeah, for you, you definitely want to see the Spurs, right? We talk about them rotationally and the youth factor, and we've seen a lot of bad turnovers, unforced errors along the way, and the frustration to where with the physicality that OKC's brought, even game 5, Chet got a little chesty, as it were, after playing. You know, disappearing for the first, wearing the cloak of invisibility, to go back to your Harry Potter analogy. he showed up big in game 5. He's got to be big once again. Or if he goes chesty in San Antonio, is he suddenly in foul trouble? And so all of a sudden, Wemby has an even clearer spot to the basket. So it'll be a curious checker game, but I'm really excited to be able to watch this one to see the SGA part of it.
2: Yeah, I mean, I would like to be able to say that I feel confident with the Knicks and the Thunder. First two games in Oklahoma City, I can see the Knicks absolutely have to get one of the first two games. The one thing I keep coming back to is that, to be quite honest, I keep coming back to this, is that does SGA really think he's going to go to the free throw line in the finals against the Knicks like he has been over the course of his career? That is not going to happen.
0: Who's refereeing?
2: Can you imagine? Patrick Ewing.
0: Is he going to wear that cool jaunty hat, Charles S. Dutton rock-like thing? And
2: knee pads?
0: Well, he has to.
2: The officiating crew will be Patrick Ewing, Bernard King, and John Starks. I would say Marbury, but he really does a great job with the crowd, so I'd like to keep him there.
0: No.
2: He's kind of like an unofficial coach.
0: He's found his new calling.
2: So he's got a thing there. But those will be your three referees for the game.
0: Current odds, +110 to +135 for the Thunder to win the title, implied about 45%. The Knicks, your second favorite, about a 30% probability, and the Spurs thereafter. So it's the curiosity for your squad. Yeah, you'd love to see the Spurs, especially Wemby, because he disappears, man.
2: Yeah.
0: He's not playing. He's Bruce Banner too often.
2: Tell me, man.
0: You got to listen to the whole show. I mean, that was the analogy from the end of last week. Might have been the best cinematic one that we pulled, because he has played that way a couple of times.
2: Yeah. Yeah.
0: And then there's yesterday where you couldn't even get him to show up, you know, like trying to elicit the, come on, big guy, come on. No, he didn't even show up at the podium.
2: No, and look, and if I could see the Spurs, if they get out of this round, all of a sudden, hey, they hit a new level in the next round, but they're not. Again, they look like they are just holding on at this point. So I don't see it where, hey, Wemby's going to suddenly get rejuvenated for the NBA Finals. Again, they've been running him around a lot. I'm sure Mike Brown is seeing what the Thunder are doing, saying, yep, this is kind of what we have to do to Wemby. We got to run him around, exhaust him. So the fourth quarter, he doesn't have the energy needed. This is what we're going to do. I don't see this as being a, hey, the Spurs are in a rough patch and they hit the finals and suddenly we're a new team. I can see that for the Thunder, but I can't see that for the Spurs.
0: No, but we keep talking about, you know, the longevity and history of these Knicks players together, right? They know each other. They go through the ebb and flow of the season, right? January sucked. You were calling for trades, and Karl Anthony Towns was going to get shipped out of town. Even in that series against the Hawks, you were firing everybody.
2: Oh, yeah. Game
0: you weather
2: three.
0: The storm, sure. And you come back through, and there's no panic in this squad. Whereas we've seen several instances, the young guards for San Antonio, where suddenly the moment looked really big. So
2: exit Albata Fresca, exit Swollen Dome, the Jason Smith Show with my best friend, Mike Harmon. Time to find out what's trending in the wide world of sports from someone who brought in Uncrustables.
0: Yay!
2: For all of us tonight.
1: Show did.
2: It's Monty Bolaños.
1: Yeah, if I can't lose 3 pounds, neither are you guys.
2: You got to eat the Calteen bars, I'm telling you. It's all water weight. You're going to put on the water weight, and then it's all going to come off all at once.
1: Okay. Can't wait to do it. I also can't wait for the NBA playoffs to continue Thursday later today. If you're already on the East Coast, Game 6 between the Spurs and the Thunder is going to tip off from San Antonio at 8:30 Eastern time. I know you're waiting for the actual finals because of the Knicks. Knicks Muse is an account on Twitter. I don't know if you follow it, but they posted a video from somebody else and gave the person credit of Pope Leo, and the Pope Leo clearly acknowledges the guy in the video and gives him like a blessing and a thumbs up, and the guy is wearing a Knicks shirt. So everyone's like, the Pope has blessed the Knicks. He's blessed the Knicks. He's on board.
2: Did he do the sign of the cross?
1: He did. Yeah. He did.
2: Now, he may have also said, I want you to take that Knicks shirt and get your friend and get the hell out of here.
1: He may have done that. I don't think that.
0: That's blasphemous, and now the Knicks will lose.
2: Like just making the sign of the cross. You get that Knicks shirt and your friend and get the hell out of here.
1: Pope Leo has like a smile. He gives him a thumbs up. Okay. He's like all for it. He's just like me. We are all just Knicks fans, all of us at Inn. Trust me. He has jumped on board. I'm more of a Knicks fan because Madison Square Garden Sports and the Knicks are going to donate hundreds of free tickets to underprivileged youth in the New York City area for the NBA Finals games, all at Madison Square Garden. Things not so hot for SGA, though. Underdog Sports, a sports prediction market, received a cease and desist letter regarding a promotion that makes fun of Shai Gilgeous-Alexander's efforts to draw fouls, specifically an operation game that I'm trying to win. Okay, who else is trying to win? Well, the Carolina Hurricanes are trying to move on to the Stanley Cup Finals, and they shut out the Montreal Canadiens 4-0 in Game 4 of the Eastern Conference Finals. They now have a 3-1 series lead. Baseball on Wednesday night, Ohtani pitched 6 hitless innings, had a leadoff home run as the Dodgers defeated the Rockies 4-1 to complete the 3-game sweep. LA has also won 5 in a row. Yankees shut out the Royals 7-0. They completed a 4-game sweep. White Sox blew out the Twins 15-2. Rookie Munetaka Murakami hit his 20th home run of the season. Orioles crushed the Rays 11-2. Blaze Alexander with his first home run of the season and ended with 6 RBI, while Pete Alonso reached 1,000 career hits. I know Jason cares about that one. Cubs snapped out of a 10-game losing streak with a 10-4 win over the Pirates. Mets snapped out of their 5-game losing streak with a 4-2 win over the Reds. Golf News Sports Illustrated reports Tiger Woods did not submit an entry for the Open Championship, indicating that for a second consecutive year, Woods is going to miss all of the season's major championships. No major surprise there. In men's college hoops, lastly here, guys, the following players have withdrawn from the NBA draft. Baylor wing Tunde Yesufu. I think I said that right. He withdrew and committed to St. John's, so he's on the move. All SEC point guard Tyler Tanner withdrew, but he's returning to Vanderbilt. Point guard Jeremy Fears returning for his junior year at Michigan State. Woo!
2: No, clearly, TJ, he had nothing to fear but Fears himself in going back to school. Very nice.
1: Thank you.
2: All right. And thank you for the Uncrustables.
1: My pleasure. Thanks for the food, guys.
0: Victory.
2: I think that's like the rejected name of a Disney superhero animated movie. How about the Uncrustables? Yeah, I don't know about that. Nah, I don't know.
0: Might be out there.
2: No, we have one hero who's all peanut butter and he's sticky, and the other one who's all jelly and people slip and fall. Yeah, I don't know. The Uncrustables. Yeah, I don't know. It's a tough one.
0: We could get that to
2: the Uncrustables.
0: What is it on the evening swim?
2: Adult Swim. And one would be bread, where it'd be really soft, because Uncrustables is soft bread, and some, like, if someone was falling, like the bread would run and it would cushion their fall like a big. Oh no, maybe we have something with the Uncrustables here. Oh, we might be something.
0: Or he's soft and he just complains about everything.
2: Oh, he's
0: soft. Because then we don't have to put as much money into the animation. It's more about the comedy writing.
2: Exit out about a Fresca exit Swollen Dome. Jason Smith, Mike Harmon live from the Fox Sports Radio studios. Coming up next, boy, an NBA final story you got to hear to believe. That's next, Fox.
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7: They don't do a recess. There's no recess on a felony. All right, so in the grand scheme of the legal system in this country, misdemeanors are like a mosquito bite. I don't really worry about a mosquito bite, although the deadliest thing in the world is the mosquito. And yet, they don't make any movies about deadly mosquitoes, right? There's none of that. There's no intimidation or anything like that. The mosquito kills more people than anything. But the context is like a mosquito bite. Now, a felony, unlike a mosquito bite, which is a misdemeanor, a felony is like a saltwater crocodile, an apex predator, flesh-eating monster of the sea, if you will, the sea of misery. And that's what this could be. And it's not just a legal hiccup. It's a legal...
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13: Have some decorum. 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
1: I'm standing up in the studio!
0: So, I think people have a little too much free time. And I have an open letter, something I need to say.
2: Oh, okay, I was going to say, you swept the Cavaliers. Yeah. That gives you a lot of idle hands out there.
0: That's great. We saw, look, the Knicks going as everybody excited, right? President Trump says he's going to go to game 3 or game 4 of the NBA mm-hmm. Finals when the series comes back to Madison Square Garden.
2: Now, reports, I haven't been able to corroborate, but I'd seen a couple of people kind of floating out that some of the Knicks players thought it would be cool to have, big time people around, right?
0: Yeah. They're used to that. I mean,
2: No, but
0: Chalamet's got to say, what, I'm not enough?
2: No.
0: I'm Chalamet, man.
2: No, because you were on board.
0: Hey, Danhausen, come on in.
2: Because you were 12. Danhausen has gotten you all the way through.
0: So President Trump says he wants to come to game 3 or game 4, one of the two games. And, he's been a New Yorker his whole life. He's a Knicks fan. And then today, obviously, look, we've talked about this, about how, look, each side of the aisle is never coming together on anything. Democrats, Republicans, just not happening. We're so fractured. New York Governor Kathy Hochul wanted to weigh in on President Trump coming to game 3 or game 4. And she gets asked in an interview today about the president coming to the game. And she says there should be a stipulation for him to come to the game. And then she said something that just makes everybody go, oh, my goodness, what is happening? So here's the Q&A where she's asked about Trump coming, and this is what she says.
3: Governor, what do you make of President Trump wanting to come to the NBA Finals? If the Knicks are possibly playing, do you think that he would go and you would also sit?
4: No.
3: What do you think of him saying he's a lifelong Knicks fan? I think that's how the Times reported it.
4: I ask him to name the starting lineup from 1993 championship team and see how he does.
5: Oh my God,
2: Georgia!
5: The 1993 Pippen. Championship team.
0: Wait, did the
2: Horace
0: Knicks,
2: Grant?
0: Did the Knicks win an analytic 93 championship?
2: We won.
0: Kenny Atkinson looked back and said, "Oh, hey, 93. Charles Smith actually made one of those dunks. Those shots that he got rejected 17,000 times.
2: This is
0: and
2: like
0: the Knicks actually won.
2: Like the Spider-Verse.
0: I mean,
2: it's the multiverse. It's the Doctor Strange holding up a one finger. Maybe she's part of that universe.
0: Name the members of those winners. Bill Wennington was St. John's. Then he went to the Bulls. He was great. Bill Cartwright, former Knick. All that. I mean, like, what do you mean championship team in 1993? They didn't win in 1993. They won in 1973. Don't go all the way back. Phil Jackson was on the team.
2: Well, I mean, that's how you tie it together, though. I mean, because he was coach of those 93 Bulls.
0: I just beat
2: the Knicks.
0: I know that it's a very exciting time right now. This is really exciting. But let me just say this, please. Let the Knicks cook. Nobody go to the games. Nobody try to jump in and try to grab publicity on things. And I want to say this about championship teams. Just let the Knicks cook. Let them do their thing. Okay. Let them go and play. I don't want to have to worry about, what people are saying about the teams and going into the games. What do you think about this? And what do you think about this? Just leave the Knicks alone. Let the Knicks do their thing. Let the Knicks cook. Right.
2: Well, there were a lot more receipts from folks who didn't like the acquisition of Jalen Brunson. I'll let you guys all go and, look at that.
0: Hey, Becky Hammon is courtside at the game.
2: Wasn't her. Somebody a little louder who professes to be a Knicks fan and now has beef with, or maybe he loves Danhausen.
0: I don't know. Well, I know Reggie Miller says the Knicks are the favorites. I'd make the Knicks the favorite. Stop, Reggie. I know what you're doing. Just stop. Enjoy the lottery with the Pacers.
2: See, the bandwagon gets really, really big and really loud. And certainly the political side of things.
0: We don't need any.
2: Everybody's jumping on board because it's an easy win. I support our local teams.
0: I know, right? It's such Look, it's the easiest thing for politicians to say, hey, where's everybody gonna love something I say or something I do when I talk about a team that everybody loves, right? So I get that. I get that's an easy thing. But please, I know there's like 8 days until the next game. Just let the Knicks be.
2: If they win, they become public enemy number one when they say we got to use a bunch of public funds for a parade and security. It's like, no, who's funded that? We shouldn't be paying for that.
0: The Knicks are the number one market evil empire, but they're the people's team because people are going to root for them against the evil Oklahoma City Thunder and they're flopping.
2: And let's, the French.
0: Let's keep that. Let's keep that narrative going, okay? Let's keep that narrative going.
2: Either
0: the
2: flopping or the French. They're cheering against them. USA.
0: Exit out by the Fresca exit Swollen Dome. For Mike, I'm Jason. Coming up next is my buddy Ben Mallett. 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
20: Can New York handle it? I don't mean the New York Knicks. I think they can handle whoever wins out of the West. Brunson really shining on this stage. Really identifying and resonating with the New York fan base. A guy who was good with the Mavericks, but really grew into the player that he is right now in New York. The hard work, the grit. I feel like that resonates with a lot of the New York fans. Yep. He's the guy they've been waiting for, and he's the guy to stepping up when it matters most. When I say, can New York handle

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1: Once again, Shohei Ohtani does a little bit of everything for the Dodgers.
2: 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Ohtani hammers it to dead center. This ball heading back. It is gone. A home run. A leadoff home run, the 28th of his career. Ohtani makes it 1-0. Shohei Ohtani knows how to bring the fans to their feet.
1: AM 570 LA Sports Dodgers Radio Network. Ohtani also pitched 6 hitless innings as LA defeated Colorado 4-1 to complete the 3-game sweep. The Yankees shut out the Royals 7-0 and completed a 4-game sweep. White Sox blew out the Twins 15-2. Munetaka Murakami hit his 20th home run of the season, while the Cubs snapped out of their 10-game losing streak with a 10-4 win over the Pirates. And at the Stanley Cup playoffs, the Hurricanes shut out the Canadiens 4-0 in Game 4 of the Eastern Conference Finals to take a 3-1 series lead. I'm Monsi Bolaños.
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8: 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So we'll have more on this later, but this is not your normal night. Why is this night different than most other nights on the show? Well, thank God we didn't have pro bouncy ball to break down. That's the first thing. We've had nothing but that in recent days. No NBA game, thanks to the Cavaliers quitting in the Eastern Conference Finals, so there was no game on Wednesday night to worry about. So we wash our hands with that. And it's newbie night. Hooray for newbie night. Yeah, it's newbie night. Now, if you don't know what newbie night is, that means you're not a regular listener to the show. We do this, we try to do it every month.
11: Woo!
8: I think we've already effed that up this year. We've missed a month, but we're going to pick it back up here. The May newbie night. So that means no Blind Scott, no Hollering James, the
11: yes!
8: Leprechaun.
11: Yes!
8: All the brown nosers have the night off, right? And so we're going to try to find the next bombshell group of callers, the next wave, the next celebrities,

0: Now, if you're a regular and you're upset because the regulars really get jealous of the newbies. They get really annoyed by the newbies. So this is your opportunity to hide behind your device, and then you can react to the newbies as they call up there. And so we'll have a lot of, and who knows, maybe we have no new listeners. We always say that. We don't know. I mean, it might be just the same people that listen every night. Hopefully there are people that are, I believe, the silent majority that do not participate. And having gone out and done a lot of these meet and greets, many people do not call the show, and they just like listen. That's what, you know, you're working, whatever. You have insomnia, and we'll just play it by the book, and we'll see what happens here. All right, so that'll be coming up later on when we open up the phone lines. So the lines are not open now, so do not call, but it is a newbie night. Our lead this hour, though, from Baltimore, where Lamar Jackson, he talked. Oh, it's so exciting. He showed up to the offseason workout, something that doesn't happen all the time for the multi-time platinum MVP quarterback, Lamar Jackson, saying about his contract that he will continue to keep the contract talks private while talking about them publicly. He also made it clear that he still envisions himself with the Poets, of course, lately the Dead Poets, the Ravens, for the long term. So if you didn't hear about this, perhaps not. Lamar gave a filibuster. The most shocking revelation is he revealed that he knows my buddy Sports with Coleman, as he said his name, which was rather shocking. Anyway, back to the point. So Lamar said, quote, absolutely, I love the Ravens, he said. I love this organization. I love this city, as he repeated off the boilerplate response. This is the team that drafted me. They got a lot of love for me, Lamar said. I believe I got a lot of love for this city and this team as well. Blah, blah, blah, blah, blah. He then went on to say, like I told you, the reconstruction is done, meaning for the upcoming NFL season. I am cool with that. And he then repeated for a second time, I love Baltimore. Everybody should know that by now. It's almost like he got in a bathtub with Old Bay seasoning there and some fish and just had a good time. All right, so that is a good jumping off point. Let us discuss the question. What do you think the holdup is in Lamar Jackson getting a reworked deal from the Ravens? What do you think the holdup is on this? So I've got extended warranty, vampire, and Shakespearean. And we will combine all of these things together, and everything will be peachy keen. All right, so A, the holdup, as I use some psychobabble to analyze and overanalyze through the powerful microphones of Fox Sports Radio, the holdup in Lamar Jackson getting a new deal from the Ravens is simple. All right, it's very simple. Baltimore is staring at a franchise quarterback whose game is built on the traits that historically do not age well. They just don't age well, right? We're here for a good time, not a long time. And while Lamar is staring at a contract market that pays for future value, it's all about not what you have done. Who cares about your MVP trophies? What are you going to do in the future? So that tension is really what this is all about. Lamar's 29. He's not old. He's in the athletic prime of his career. He is, though, towing the line, as we have seen in the last generation of quarterbacks, generally don't get more durable once they cross the Rubicon at age 30. And his game is built on things that generally have evaporated, you know, very fast. Raw arm talent takes a little longer. We've seen this movie before. I'm old enough to remember there's this guy named Cam Newton, the guy that wears the funny hats and says stupid things on TV. Now, Cam Newton was known as Superman until he wasn't. And that cliff, it's like a Looney Tunes cartoon. You don't even see it. And whoop, just down, down, down. And that's happened to just about every mobile quarterback quicker than the guys that are just cannon-armed quarterbacks. And running QBs age like running backs. Everyone knows it. Very few people want to say it. I don't even think it's controversial. It's just the reality. It's the Mahler math on the situation. 2025, if you look at last year, and there are some that will say, well, that was a blip. Was it a blip, or was this a preview of coming attractions? The regression of Lamar Jackson last year. We're talking less explosion for Baltimore. More hits, played fewer games. You got the bad hammy that went whammy. Oh, my aching back, the ankle, my neck, my back, my ankle, my neck, my back, my PCL. So that's a lot of stuff that's happened in recent years. And so is it all just bad luck for Lamar? And it appears this is the body telling you a message. Lamar, if it was a car, the automobile would have the odometer flashing. And the Baltimore group, like trying to say, we're not sure, what are we going to do here? Do we want to buy the extended warranty? Do we want to go down that road and get the extended warranty? And what do we always say? Don't let a falling star fall on you. And right now the Ravens are the ones holding the umbrella. And I believe that is why the pen isn't hitting the paper yet. It's a total quagmire because here's the decision. You either pay him if you're the Ravens, and you risk paying a guy that is going to completely collapse and come apart at the seams, or you don't pay Lamar Jackson, and then you risk online scorn and public backlash and think tanks and people lobbing Molotov cocktails metaphorically at you. Now, that said, based on the recent climate in professional sports, these NFL teams have notoriously no self-control. So even though the smart thing, the pragmatic thing would be, let's hold off on giving Lamar another contract, we fully expect them to eventually cave because that's how almost all of these things operate. Now, meanwhile, we go to Denver, where long ago, Super Bowl MVP, way back in Super Bowl 50, Von Miller is publicly campaigning, if not begging, to go back to the Denver football team. Von Miller said that he is for sure going to play for somebody in 2026 and that he has lobbied privately and now publicly the Broncos and their coach, Sean Payton, to sign him. Miller is 37. He can be yours if you just offer him a contract. He's an unrestricted free agent. He played for the team formerly known as the Redskins last year and had 9 sacks, and of course known as a Bronco, spent over a decade in the Mile High City, and then was traded to the LA Rams just before the trade deadline way back in 2021, and he's bounced around the NFL with Buffalo and Washington and whatnot. Now, Miller did a recent interview where he was very braggadocious that he can, quote, roll out of bed and still rush the quarterback. He also said he's still a great guy and in the locker room and brings great energy. Okay, so that is a good spot to break that down. The question, why wouldn't? We know the argument for Von Miller, but why wouldn't Sean Payton bring Von Miller back to the Broncos as a feel-good, end-of-career, complete-the-circle situation? Well, there's a couple reasons. The obvious one is feel-good reunions only work in Hollywood movies. Like in the NFL, they end up with these awkward news conferences and finger-pointing and just in sports in general. For example, like the People's Team signed Chris Paul, and he sucked. He was washed up. He couldn't play anymore. He was a stiff, so they had to get rid of his ass. And then a bunch of people condemn them and all that. So, how could you get rid of this guy? Well, he can't play anymore. But he's a legend. I know he can't play. So, they got rid of him. And then they played actually better without him. And they still took a lot of crap. So, that's what happens. But that's only part of the problem with Von Miller. Sean Payton is not a let me share the spotlight guy. He's the I'm going to rent out the spotlight by the minute. And I am going to charge late fees. That's how Sean Payton rolls. And you don't bring in a Hall of Famer, right, into Sean Payton's little team there, unless you've already decided you're going to let him rearrange the furniture. And Payton, he claims that he would rather have the grinder-type player, not the glitter. And Von Miller, one thing he brings, even at age 37, is the razzle-dazzle. And I believe he is sponsored by Bedazzle, which is shocking, unless he's not. Von Miller, a one-man parade. And right now, Denver, if you look at it, I was thinking about this when I was coming into the studio. I was like, Denver does not have a face of the franchise, like a legitimate, big-time, everyone-knows-his-name player. They got a collage of B-list guys, Like Von Miller's not a B-list guy, obviously, even at his age. Bo Nix is not, he's a mediocre quarterback. He's not the face of a franchise. The guy they just picked up, Jaylen Waddle, while electric, is a co-star. He's not the guy on the movie poster. And then you've got the other thing, the vampire drama-o-rama, that Von Miller is an energy vampire. He doesn't walk into a locker room. He absorbs the locker room, and the Broncos' marketing arm is going to have to twist Sean Payton's arm to get this done. All right, last word. We go to Dallas. Well, the greater Dallas area now, where 90s star Michael Irvin, who's so old. How old is he? Thank you for asking. He's so old that he played on a Cowboy team that won the Super Bowl. Yeah. Like, can anyone under the age of, like, 40 doesn't even remember that? So Michael Irvin recently did some interview on a podcast for friends and family, and he did not bite his tongue when asked about his former quarterback. That's my quarterback, Troy Aikman, who is going to be, a for the second year now, contributing to the Miami Dolphins front office in some highfalutin consultant advisor role. And Irvin said the following. He said, quote, "It pains me," he said, "that Aikman didn't get an opportunity to do the same job with Dallas. The playmaker called it, quote, criminal not to glean as much as you can from Troy Aikman." And we know that Troy Aikman himself had publicly campaigned for a front office job in Dallas, and Jerry Jones snickered. So the question on this one, is it, quote, criminal, close quote, that Troy Aikman never got a shot to run the Dallas Cowboys front office? All right, so I don't fall into the sentimental category on things like this. Like Michael Irvin calling it criminal is sweetness. It's like a kindergartner yelling treason because there's some juice that spilled. Well, it's cranberry juice. Who cares? Well, it's treason. You can't spill my cranberry juice. What's wrong with you? I get the whole locker room brotherhood thing. We don't have that in talk radio. We don't. We're all at each other's necks all the time. But this is classic cowboy drama. You turn a non-story into a Shakespearean drama. Like Troy Aikman wanting the job doesn't mean that Troy Aikman deserved the job. And just because you played quarterback and you're a broadcaster doesn't mean you are going to be a front office savant. I would like to present, Your Honor, my evidence. Tom Brady, who's run the Raiders into the ground, the worst team in pro football last year under the tutelage of Tom Brady. Horrific executive. Nobody wants to say that because he's Tom Brady. And as a broadcaster, passed over by the number two guy at Fox. He's not even good as a broadcaster. Anyway, Troy Aikman's resume is basically good player, not great player, good player, unless you consider handing off to Emmett Smith greatness. Solid broadcaster. I see zero evidence of him being some kind of whiz kid. It's not like he's the lead guy for the Miami Dolphins. The idea that he's secretly a genius because he says nice job on TV is wild. He's been on the air for 20 plus years in broadcasting, saying about five phrases. That's about it. And is that the scouting department? Michael Irvin, again, claiming it's criminal, is peak Cowboys, where everything is either a parade or a crisis, and mostly over the last 30 years, just a crisis. And Jerry Jones, we're pretty sure he did not buy the team to hand the steering wheel to a former employee. That's the family business. This is his toy, and this is how he is famous, and people know who he is. He's not just another old rich guy that's living out in the Hamptons or somewhere in Florida. And Jerry has one rule, and that one rule is that Jerry Jones runs the Cowboys, period, stop, that's it. And I promise you, if he can figure out a way with AI, Jerry Jones would be the general manager of the Dallas Cowboys from the other side, across the pearly gates in the afterlife. If he could figure it out, he would still run the Cowboys after he crosses the mortal coil. It is the Ben Maller Show. If you would like to be part, you can join us right now at 877-99 on Fox. Now, I mentioned It is a newbie night, so keep that in mind. Yeah, hooray for newbie night. Hooray for newbie night. Now, that means that the regulars have the night off. It's the payroll, we spend so much money. All these guys are paid callers. We don't, I mean, you know, wink, wink. We spend gobs and gobs of money. Gobs and gobs of money on this. And so we're just going to see what talent's out there, see what we can find. And if you've never called the show, if we don't know your backstory, like we don't know your backstory, chances are you're not a regular. So this is your opportunity to call up, and you get intimidated by some of these guys that call all the time. So this is your shot. Give it a go. And
1: welcome to the show there, idiot.
0: Yes, 877-99 on Fox. That's 877-996-6369. Also on X, at Ben Maller. That's at Ben Maller.
2: Meat's very tasty.
0: Well, it depends on how you cook it. Obviously, it could be well done. We all know that. Well, one of the biggest names in all of sports sending off a cease and desist letter in a very important time in their sport. One of the big names sending a cease and desist letter. What is that all about? We will attempt to get to the bottom of that mystery as only we can. And we will do it next. However, let's see. I know it's the A block. However, what hour is it? Let's see if we can find out what hour it is.
3: Number one.
0: Look at that. 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
5: I can't sit here and go, well, I'm not going to watch because they don't play fun basketball. Because, of course, I'm going to watch. I want more people to watch to then maybe realize some of these other players who are playing. Like Dylan Harper. Like, you get a chance to see, you know, Stephon Castle. You're seeing players that you wouldn't normally see during the regular season. But now you get that opportunity. I know we're going to focus on SGA. And if they go to the finals, it's going to be one of the big topics there. And that's unfortunate because there's so much more going on. You're going to have back-to-back champion, perhaps their favorite to do that. You got back-to-back MVP. But I think we love style points. 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This isn't exciting. 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

0: Maller and you. It is the Ben Maller Show. You are locked in as we just begin the journey on the overnight, as we'll be hanging out together all night on a newbie night. Yeah, hooray for newbie night. Hooray for newbie night. It's all new callers. You give us some of your time, and chances are you are going to hear a new voice. Not the same old, same old. Not that we don't love our regulars that are part of our little family here overnight. And, well, we don't love all of them. They got the night off. Now, we always ask, will any of the regulars use phony voices to get on? Who knows? We haven't had that in a while. Yeah, some real jackasses out there. If you want to be part, 877-99 on Fox. That's 877-996-6369. Also on X at Ben Maller.
1: Yes, we
0: follow
1: can.
0: Follow that account. I have not sent the little preview, the menu for the night. I'm very busy.
2: No.
0: One-man band here, so we'll get that up in a little bit. In the meantime, you can still send messages in on X at Ben Maller. That's at Ben Maller. And you can say hello to Lorena, FSR Tech Queen.
3: Bill, I've missed you.
0: Don't talk to me. And right over there, the Coop Da Loop. Say hello to the Coop Da Loop there. At Bronco fan, your comments can and will be used against you in the court of sports media, so please act accordingly. All right, back to it. And we will get to the newbies at 877-99 on Fox. Late night drug tester writes in, says, I'm sure the pain that Michael Irvin is feeling is the withdrawal of all the party favors he enjoyed during the Miami Hurricanes playoff run.
4: You smoke crack, don't you?
0: Well, he did not enjoy the end. I know he seemed like he was enjoying the end. He was skiing away, it looked like, based on some of the clips online, man. He was having
3: skiing
0: a
3: skiing is
0: time.
3: A great sport.
0: Well, yeah. Even in the summer you can ski and all that. Wayne in Duluth is bitching like a child. He says, get the Knights rundown going for crying out loud. Well, listen, Wayne, as I say, every freaking night it's an add-on item. Gunner at the Walmart in northern Minnesota gets it. Gunner's not complaining. He's just listening. You're such a bunch of spoiled little pampered babies. I need the rundown. I can't get the rundown. Yeah. What else do we have? Ferg Dog writes in from that winter wonderland in Fullerton. He says, if Vaughn Miller wants to play for the Broncos again, he should get their most famous fan on his side. Which, unfortunately, after Parker the Snow Dog crossed the Rainbow Bridge in the sky, is now Koopa Loop. So do you want Vaughn Miller back, Koopa Loop? Well, come on.
5: Yeah, I'm up for it.
0: Of course. Come on, Ferg Dog. That's, yeah. It's like asking a fat kid if they want a candy bar. What do you expect? What do you think? I don't want Vaughn Miller. How many Vaughn Miller jerseys do you have, Coop?
5: Just one.
0: Just one. Okay, I got you. There you go. All right. Lawn God Larry. You know it's a big night if Lawn God Larry is writing. He says, I just retired last Friday, and now I can listen to your show live instead of the podcast. Now get off my lawn. Oh, this guy could be a star. Lawn God Larry. Spent his whole life working there, busting his ass to retire and listen to overnight talk radio. What a life. What a great life that is. Yeah. Chip in the queue says, A-plus on the monologue. Funny how quickly Cam Newton went from being Superman to being Stupid Man. There you go. All right. The Baltimore Freeloader account writes in and says, I think you should have Lamar Jackson on or his mommy negotiate your next contract. Yeah. Likely would not be much worse. Likely would not be much worse. I'm just saying. I'm just, you know, it's, I'm pointing that out. That's all. What else do we have? Let's see here. Random Ryan in Carolina says the only NASCAR track left in California. Rest in peace, Rowdy. Boogity, boogity, boogity, boogity, boogity, boogity, boogity. He says, all right. Very good. And let's see here. Supermarket Steve writes in, says, I am spending the night moving stuff into my new condo. And Lorena's bumper music coming back in had me dancing while carrying boxes. I'm not even mad that the rundown is not posted yet. Keep up the great tunes, maybe like a little Teddy Swims sometime. God's work. See, Now, this is just a this guy, Supermarket Steve, is just a giant troll. He's a big, supersized troll. Because he knows that that comment right there was an assault against this show. That nobody ever listens to Top 40 radio and calls in and says, you know, I really love that stop set between the songs, that you really entertain me with that 45-second bump.
3: Ben, I do want you to know that was a minute and 40-second bump that we had come back, and it is a classic from the 80s, because tonight I am doing all 80s music classics. So, no Teddy Swims tonight, sir, but maybe on another night. That's where I got the dig, is where they go, oh, I love your music, but maybe you can play this. It's that but we talk about all the time.
0: Yeah.
3: This is not top 40 right now, Ben. This is 80s top 40, which is very different.
0: I wasn't even alive in the 80s, so I don't know what anything about the 80s. That's before my time, as you know. I'm a young
3: dinosaur,
0: young man.
3: Whatever.
0: I am a very young man, and I would never admit to being alive in the 80s. My God. Shane in Des Moines says the only thing Stefan Castle accomplishes by calling out the officials was a mention on the Ben Maller show. And oh, what a wonderful mention that was. So it is a newbie night, and it's all new callers all the time, new voices that we haven't talked to before. And it's always dangerous because you never know. We might have no one call in. This could be just us talking, and how awkward would that be? Let's say hello to Sean, who's in the leadoff chair on newbie night in Jersey City. What's going on, Sean? Welcome.
1: Ben. Long time listener, first time caller. This is a thrill for me.
0: Well, welcome, sir. It's good to talk to you. Welcome to
1: so good
0: beautiful
1: to talk.
0: Jersey City.
1: Before we get into it, just on what you were saying before, the problem that these young guys have is people texting in that they want Teddy Swims. You got to appreciate the music of the 80s. You don't even listen for 5 seconds before you start complaining about it. You got to appreciate it. Take your time to listen to it and start appreciating it.
0: Well,
1: discover what it's all about
0: as
1: if
0: you
1: never
0: know,
1: heard
0: Sean,
1: it.
0: Now,
1: you're like
0: Sean,
1: a child that doesn't want to try new food.
0: Sean, as you know, though, what is the number one pastime we all share as human beings? We love to complain. Everyone wants to complain.
1: I love to complain, but we like to complain about sensible stuff. This is just irritating.
0: I hear you. I hear you. All right. Well, what's
1: hey, but there I go, complaining.
0: Exactly.
1: Yes. Now, listen.
0: Yeah.
1: The New York Knicks is the reason why I called today.
0: Okay.
1: I want to ask your opinion on this matter that I had. We started off with the Atlanta Hawks, yep. It was a little scary, but we got by. Then we got the Philadelphia 76ers over the Boston Celtics. That was a treat. And then we got the Cleveland Cavaliers. They soft those Cleveland Cavaliers.
0: Yeah, they're bad. They're bad. Yeah. So let me shorten this for ratings purposes. So the issue here is the Knicks are obviously wonderful. I'm not going to rip what they've done. I just don't believe it's authentic because of the competition. That's my concern. Like the 76ers are a joke. The fact that Celtics lost to the Sixers, somebody should lose their job. In Boston, Atlanta obviously is no good. We can all agree on that. And then once the Knicks found their mojo and they started kicking some ass and he played playoff Harden, it's been a very good run. It's like it's the kind of thing where you expect, I don't know if you're like me, like this is like that magical thing where the parting of the Red Sea, Sean, where you almost expect whether it's Oklahoma City or San Antonio, if it's OKC, then Gilgeous Alexander will get hurt or Wemby will get hurt. And they'll just the Knicks will win because that'll happen. And this is just everything's lined up for him. So, you're blown away by that take, Sean.
5: He hung up.
0: All right. Well, it's newbie night. You know, that's how you old school. He called up, he gave his point out, and then there you go. That real estate, by the way, in Jersey City. Holy crap! Right on with the view of the Hudson and then the skyline. Roger. Of Manhattan.
3: Is it affordable?
0: If you're a billionaire or a millionaire, it's very affordable. If not, not so much. Let's newbie night. Let's say hello. Another newbie. It's all newbies all the time at 877-99 on Fox. Let's say hello to Lawrence, who's in Vancouver. Hello, Lawrence. Welcome. Lawrence on a newbie night. Hooray for newbie night. Hooray for newbie night.
2: I had a lot of fun there in Vancouver.
0: Vancouver's great. I love Vancouver. I'd love to go back. We had a great time. It was wonderful. Everyone was very nice. And Stanley Park. There were a few shady parts of downtown, but that's every city. So what do you
2: think? Well, that's part of the tourist attraction.
0: Yes. Look at the people doing the fentanyl fold in downtown Vancouver. Come on down.
2: I know.
0: No. Yeah. Outside, though, beautiful.
2: Right
0: beautiful.
2: Between Chinatown and Gastown, which are tourist traps, but in between, you got to cross Hastings, the bad part.
0: Yeah, yeah, you might want to wrap yourself in something to protect yourself.
2: Yeah, so I said I'd call the show, and it's been a long time. It's because, as I told Coop, I had stage 4 cancer, and I beat it.
0: That's my man. Look at you. Hey, way to go, buddy. Yeah. That's great. Mazel tov. Congratulations. That's
2: I'm back drinking now.
0: Well,
2: what the hell?
0: Whatever it takes, I guess, yes.
2: Well, as I told Coop, I said I won't die until the Leafs win the Stanley Cup and the Lions win the Super Bowl. So I think I'm going to live a long time.
0: Yeah, I think you'll be around for another 100 years at least. I don't know. I don't think you're going anywhere. You're going to outlive all of us. You're going to be calling in whoever replaces me someday and be, hey, when are the Lions going to win the Super Bowl? Yeah. Of course, their window was like 3 years ago or 2 years ago or whatever. So, yeah.
2: I don't know. I think they did a good job this year, beefing up, and they got an easy sked.
0: Well, that always helps. But ultimately, you're going to have to beat good teams, as you know, in the playoffs. That's the problem.
2: That's when it counts. But you know what no one talks about? In that game they blew against San Francisco, they went for the 1 point. They didn't go for it in fourth down. They kicked the field goal at the end of the first half. Yeah, they were up 17, but they could have gone up 21 if they were true to form. If they were up 21, I don't think San Francisco ever comes back.
0: Well, as I remember, didn't my guy Jared Goff ride the vomit comet a bit in the second half there?
2: Yeah. Yes. Yeah. But like I said, if they were true to form and went for fourth down and perhaps got the touchdown at the end of the first half, they would have been up 21 instead of 17 kicking the field goal. And then maybe he can, you know, vomit all he wants. And they still
0: The other problem is that at home, when the Lions had the home field against the Washington Commanders a couple years ago, and you lost that game. What was that about? That was another, I figured you win that game, they were the better team and all that. They got the upstart Commander. Hey, we'll see what happens. Listen, I'm glad you're doing better. You called in.
2: Thanks, man.
0: Very important. I appreciate it. It was great, seeing you and all that in Vancouver, and we'll hopefully come back someday. So thank you. All right. Be well. Look at that. Lawrence in Vancouver. Yeah, that's a great story. Beat stage
3: I love
0: four
3: hearing
0: cancer.
3: Health miracle stories. That's so
0: that's
3: great.
0: That's great. That's wonderful, man. That cancer. What a freaking piece of crap that cancer is. Scrooge writes in, says, as another jackass who loves to complain, these types of calls are why I hate newbie night. You're a young guy, and you're so angry. Why are you so angry? As a young dude, you always brag about it. I'm in the younger demo and all that stuff. Yeah, chill out, dude. Now, Trucker Joe is already starting with a conspiracy theory. Trucker Joe calls up, and he wrote in. He thinks that Sean in Jersey City is actually, he says he sounds like Steve in Manhattan. And what you're showing there, Trucker Joe, is your East Coast bias. You think all those guys from the tri-state area in New York and New Jersey sound the same. You think they all sound the same and there's no different voices or any of that stuff. Well, it is a newbie night. All new callers all night long. And if you'd like to join the parade, 877-99 on Fox. Well, SGA, the back-to-back MVP, you've made it when you have an army of lawyers to send out cease and desist letters. The Oklahoma City Thunder star preparing to play Game 6, a T-shirt and hat game where the Thunder will get a T-shirt and hat and balloons if they win because they're going to the NBA Finals if they can beat San Antonio. We found out that SGA has sent a cease and desist letter to the one of the gambling outfits, not one of our sponsors, thank God. According to the Athletic, cease and desist letter issued to a gambling site for promotion for a fantasy sports company / gambling company, and they have a game they call Unethical Hoops. And anyway, apparently they used SGA's likeness and in this, and that's not allowed. So they got a nice lawyer to write a letter, or SGA did, to write a letter. They used his image in some marketing, like a giveaway type thing. And I actually saw this. I didn't think much of it. I think, well, who cares? And then you know who does care? SGA's lawyers, because they sent that nice letter, that form letter, and demanding the removal of said you know, image and all that stuff. So anyway, it is the Ben Maller Show. Time now for the Who Am I game. This is where we pretend to be somebody else, thus we call it the Who Am I game. It seems like every night we have a Who Am I game that involves Shohei Ohtani. So why would this night be any different? So Shohei Ohtani is the first pitcher. Now, he did this on Wednesday night. The first pitcher with a homer and no hits allowed in the first five innings of a game since me. Again, the Dodgers, Shohei Ohtani, the first pitcher with a homer and no hits allowed in the first five innings of a game since me. Who am I? That's the question, the answer. We'll get to it, and we will do it next.
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6: I don't want to hear about the Cavs and the Cavs quitting and the Cavs, they put maximum effort. I told you the series was over when Donovan Mitchell, it was over before it began. Taylor, when Donovan Mitchell comes to the podium after winning in the Eastern Conference semifinals and says, "Whew, I can breathe now. I've made it to the conference finals." That was a destination for the Cavaliers. It would have been a disappointment had the Knicks season ended in the conference finals. For the Cavs, great season. I can breathe now. The point is not to make it to the Eastern Conference Finals. It's take a deep breath and get ready for the Eastern Conference Finals and make it to the NBA Finals. I knew this series was done when Donovan Mitchell was satisfied just making it to the Eastern Conference Finals.
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7: I hate when we discuss the officiating because it does take away from watching some great basketball. But Shai Gilgeous, the rest of his career, when his career is over, will probably look back and say, yeah, but no matter what he accomplishes, I hate that we do it, but OKC capitalizes, SGA capitalizes on this, that we will go, yeah, but he was a guy who was always flopping. He was a guy who was always, searching for fouls. Instead of giving him credit for being right now a two-time MVP and favored to win another championship. But you're watching, and this is on the NBA. The NBA has to be more aware of this going into next season. I don't know if you can change it. 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

0: On a newbie night, it is I, Bill Miller. You're locked in on the Ben Maller Show. It's all new callers all night. You give us a few minutes of your time, and you're most likely going to hear a brand spanking new caller. Now, this show uses X a lot during the live broadcast. However, people are much nicer on the other social media platforms. So if you would like to follow the show, if you're not on X and you're on the other big platforms, you can go to Instagram, Ben Maller on Fox. There's Maller monologue clips that pop up there.
1: Thank God
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0: 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Make sure to follow those pages. And that's Ben Maller on Fox on Instagram. And also Ben Maller Show on Facebook. We thank you in advance. Back to it. All right, back to it. Play of the day, and let's go to Dodger Stadium. It's got some corporate name, but they don't pay me to say it, so it's just Dodger Stadium to me. And let's see, some guy named Ohtani. What did he do? Let's see if we can find out what he did here.
2: Here's a 1-1 from Sugano. Ohtani hammers it to dead center. This ball heading back. It is gone. A home run. A leadoff home run, the 28th of his career. Ohtani makes it 1-0. Shohei Ohtani knows how to bring the fans to their feet.
0: AM 570, Dodger Radio, Ohtani, the home run. 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Time now for the Who Am I game, and it's all tied together. It's the magic of radio. So the Dodgers, Shohei Ohtani, becoming the first pitcher with a homer and no hits allowed in his first five innings of a game since me. Who am I? That is the question. What is the answer? And let's see, does anyone in the Maller militia know the answer? Page down here, page down. Let's see here. Dr. Seuss, guessed by Alf, the alien opiner. Very funny, good art. John F. Kennedy from Femi, the Uber Eats driver. B. Arthur from Rob, the goat man. Jerry in Rhode Island's going with Babe Ruth as her answer. Rockies legend Mike Hampton from Milkman Mike in Colorado. Here's a great name, Billy Joe Robidoux from Mr. Nice Guy. Can't read that. Cal Ripken from Scrooge. Walter McCarthy, or McCarty rather, from Shane and Moyne. What say you, Lorraine? Up!
3: Bart Simpson, duh.
0: No, it's Madison Bumgarner, the Giants, back way back in 2017. Bumgarner, the Mad Bum.
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1: Man, I'll tell you, I underestimated the Cavs. I really did.
2: But I mean, on another Earth, it may actually be 2-2.
1: Well, no, it is on this Earth.
2: No.
1: I want to know the analytics. What the analytic thing is.
2: Living, this might be a Kenny Atkinson from another planet that beamed in for that press conference, whereby he's still talking analytics and seeing it that way. Because on Earth, whatever number you want to ascribe to it out of the Marvel Cinematic Universe, he might actually be living in an even series.
1: But I think, like, you know, like, the watching the Knicks make way more shots than the Cavaliers did. And then to hear him say, yeah, but when they're shooting more and making more than you expect, and we're not making as much, well, that...
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1: Patrick Mahomes was on field for the Chiefs their first day of OTAs. We told you then, no doubt in my mind, he'll be back under center week one because he's that kind of motivated player to get back in. As long as the injury wasn't too severe, he would be back by week one. And now I can guarantee you he's starting week one. This story, which I thought was going to go through the summer, now basically ends because you're not taking reps on the field day one of OTAs unless you're going to be the starting quarterback beginning of the year, right? If there was still a question, he'd be off the field. Now, they're not in their big, serious mode of OTAs yet where it's a lot of offense versus defense. Just the fact that he's on the field, you're starting week one.
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5: 3-2-1.
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5: Yes.
0: And he Gotts Company.
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0: Stu Gotts and Company. 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
5: That's what he's doing. 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

0: A leadoff home run, the 28th of his career. Ohtani makes it 1-0. Shohei Ohtani knows how to bring the fans to their feet.
1: AM 570 LA Sports Dodgers Radio Network. Ohtani also pitched 6 hitless innings as LA defeated Colorado 4-1 to complete the 3-game sweep. The Yankees shut out the Royals 7-0 and completed a 4-game sweep. White Sox blew out the Twins 15-2. Munetaka Murakami hit his 20th home run of the season, while the Cubs snapped out of their 10-game losing streak with a 10-4 win over the Pirates. And at the Stanley Cup playoffs, the Hurricanes shut out the Canadiens 4-0 in Game 4 of the Eastern Conference Finals to take a 3-1 series lead. I'm Monsi Bolaños.
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0: Well, you can call it purple problems, which is good for business in these parts. Welcome in the beginning of another hour of the Ben Maller Show. We are in the air everywhere. Face to face. 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Hooray for newbie night. Hooray for newbie night. It's all newbies all the time.
1: Spicy.
0: I know. 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So our lead this hour from the National Football League, and we go now to Minnesota. Minnesota Nice. Now, these teams, many of them having their offseason workouts, mandatory spring training for NFL teams. The Vikings have an alleged, I say this, I'm going to put air quotes up, quarterback competition. You've got there's really no incumbent. J.J. McCarthy was there the last couple years, didn't play his rookie year. Some would argue he played worse when he actually got on the field. So you had McCarthy, who's there, and then the little fella, and that's Kyler Murray, Alligator Arms Murray, and that's the quarterback competition. So we've heard from both of the candidates this week, and the messaging, very different messaging on the campaign trail. And really good stuff, really good stuff. So if this did not cross your radar, perhaps not. We're going to start with Alligator Arms Murray. Good old Alligator Arms Murray. So Kyler Murray was asked about the back and forth relationship with J.J. McCarthy. And what did he say? So Kyler Murray, describing the situation with McCarthy, said, it's been great.

0: great, he said. Obviously, he's a younger guy, so any way I can help him, I feel like I played 7 years going on eight. I'm considered a veteran, even though I don't see myself as that. Giving him any knowledge that he needs, close quote. All right, so that's pretty standard. Can we all agree on that? I don't see anybody disagreeing. So it's pretty standard. That's what you'd expect. That's sportscliche.com. It's like, I'm a veteran, everything's great. No, he's a younger guy. I'll give him any knowledge he needs. All that. So then J.J. McCarthy entered the chat, and let's juxtapose what J.J. McCarthy had to say. I don't know. Do we have the audio? I don't know if we do or not. But anyway, here's McCarthy. We do have it. Okay. Here is McCarthy and his response when asked about Kyler Murray. Take a listen.
1: No, it's just like two guys in a classroom. You know, he sits on one side, I sit on the other side, and it's the coach's responsibility to teach us and coach us. So,
2: is there any awkwardness, like, between you two?
1: Awkwardness, you know, it's just like the same feeling, you know, when you're in high school and there's another person on the other side of the room. That's just kind of how it is. So I wouldn't say there's any awkwardness.
0: Wow. All right, so that's much different. Am I hearing it wrong? It sounds much different on this side. I'm wearing headphones. Much different. So it's a he said situation. You've got polar opposite takes here, and that makes for good talk radio. It's a solid jumping off point. So let's discuss the question. You've got Vikings quarterback Kyler Murray giving us sportscliche.com, saying all the right veteran things. He wants to help J.J. McCarthy any way that he can. And then you've got J.J. McCarthy, who described the relationship like high school, that he sits on one side of the room, I sit on the other side of the room, and that's it. So whose quote is more believable? Are you going to go with the little fella, Alligator Arms Murray, or are you going to go with the guy that can't play, the Michigan man, J.J. McCarthy? So my observations, I've got Clam Chata, San Diego Zoo, and Crest Toothpaste. And we will combine all of these together, and we'll go A, B, C, and 1, 2, 3. We always start, though, with number one. Number one, number one, number one, number one,
3: number one. Number one.
0: All right, stop. Don't want to chase away the newbies. So Kyler says, like, mentorship, that's the vibe. Like, he's a mentor. And JJ's like, no, no, no, this is assigned seating. It's high school. And we know which one sounds real. So I use the Maller Scales of Sports Justice. And I do recommend buying these. You can buy them on I think it's on Temu. They're on sale right now. I think so. So the Maller Scales of Justice. And we believe J.J. McCarthy. Now, this is some high school cafeteria level drama. And what McCarthy did was provide a little shot of truth serum. In theory, this is a quarterback competition in Minnesota. In reality, it is a faux race. Alligator Arms Murray has the job. He can play his way out of the job. He can get hurt. Until then, though, he has the job. So Kyler spit out an assembly line, a smorgasbord of sports cliches. And, of course, the lapdog sports media swallowed all of that, and it's like communion wafers. And Kyler, he wants to help J.J. McCarthy, just like I would like to help NASA land on Mars before I die. This is not a mentorship. It is a Cold War with shoulder pads. Welcome to Kyler's leadership vacuum. Vroom, vroom. Murray is not a leader now. He's never been a leader of men. He's a solo queue gamer with a tiny helmet. That's what he is, and a very large joystick. Meanwhile, you've got J.J. McCarthy, who is unfiltered. If you talked about his maturity, he said, wow, this is immature because he didn't give the cliche quote. I love it as a talk show host. And at one point, he was considered the golden boy, the perfect quarterback, drafted in the first round, and because he got hurt, he got to have that red shirt season. And so all you idiots tell me, if you don't play as a rookie and you just sit back and watch, you'll be good to go. So the Vikings didn't play him as a rookie. He watched. He learned by osmosis. J.J. McCarthy, he was given not one but two stud wide receivers, and he went out there and commandeered the vomit comet. He went from the golden boy to the po' boy. Nice sandwich there in New Orleans. And his quotes, you know what they are? They're like Campbell's Homestyle New England Clam Chowder. Extra salty, extra chunky, and extra petty, and I love it. I love it. The gloves are off. And it's not even a guarantee that McCarthy's on the Vikings. There's still a shot that he ends up getting traded, and there's going to be a second wave of transactions before training camp and then during training camp. Now, that said, JJ, I do have some advice here, some friendly advice for JJ McCarthy. He better maintain a fiber-rich diet because he is going to get hemorrhoids sitting and watching Viking football this year, the way things are looking as of today. Now, page two. To the NBA, it has been a constant conversation over the last couple of months. This nonsense involving the floppy McFlop. Now, Adam Silver was on some YouTuber show on Wednesday night, and he was asked about concerns surrounding floppy and the way NBA games are officiated, specifically regarding the Thunder and SGA. In the Western Conference Finals, many believe that Shai Gilgeous-Alexander is chronically exaggerating contact for foul calls, because he is. Silver attempted to make a distinction between embellishing contact to draw a foul, a genuine part of basketball, and actually deceiving his officials. Adam Silver said the following. He said, quote, "The players falling down, reacting to a call, if they are not fooling the referees, it's okay," the very odd-looking commissioner said. "Players are taught to sell calls these days." Actually, it's been going on for 40 years. "The art of embellishing contact to draw fouls, according to Tyrese Halliburton, has been taught at the lower levels of basketball, like the AAU level of basketball when players are being developed." Now, Silver said, and this is the part which is, we call it the money quote, he says he doesn't see it as a pressing issue, does not see the flopping as a pressing issue, and called the NBA's officiating, quote, "incredible." Yeah, it's like an old show in the 1980s called That's Incredible. Question, why doesn't Adam Silver believe that flopping is a big NBA problem? Because the NBA has become a wink and a nod type of league. We've got a flopademic, and the commissioner's acting like it's allergy season and threading the needle between selling contact and deceiving officials with these gymnastics-type moves. And the other thing is, and this is the reality, that any publicity is good publicity, for the most part, unless you're Subway back in the day. But any publicity is good publicity for the most part, and this is getting people talking about basketball. And it's a self-fulfilling prophecy, because every time you get on social media or call a talk radio show or gas bags and blowhards like myself rant about flopping, we're talking about basketball, and that's all really Adam Silver cares about. And Silver openly admits players are taught to manipulate calls, and then he just kind of shrugs, gives the old shoulder shrug, calling the officiating incredible. And yeah, they're incredibly inconsistent. And saying players are taught to sell calls is like saying kids are taught to color, right? It does not mean you turn the court into Cirque du Soleil, right? And if you look at Shai Gilgeous-Alexander, SGA does not just draw fouls. He creates this black hole where any contact within 5 feet. Remember in Tampa, I remember my buddy Tony Bruno, when he was doing the show here at Fox, there was a story in Tampa where they had a 6-foot rule for the strip clubs in Tampa, and everyone mocked it. Like the stripper, you had to stay 6 feet away from the ballet dancers there in Tampa. So it's kind of like SGA. If you defend SGA, it's like a 5 or a 6 foot rule, and if you get in that zone, you get sucked into a whistle, right? And he's the poster child for a league rewarding exaggeration over execution, parlaying SGA, has parlayed that hack, that cheat code, into back-to-back and belly-to-belly MVP awards. And Adam Silver is doing cosplay at the San Diego Zoo. There's no NBA team in San Diego, but he's doing that cosplay as an ostrich, and his head is buried so deep so deep he's tasting sandstone, and he's ruining the product by rewarding the very deception he refuses to fix. And he's like, well, not really a big deal. All right, now, final point. To big tech we go. We go to big tech. Again, Adam Silver, he announced that the NBA plans to implement an AI automated replay system. Very similar to the sport of tennis. They call it the Hawkeye. Shout out the Iowa Hawkeyes. They call it the Hawkeye, where they use cameras fixed around the arena for instant alleged objective calls, such as out of bounds and goaltending. So they're going to use the Hawkeye system. The change, they claim, will aim to remove challenges for those particular calls, allowing the referees instead to focus on not calling flopping. Wink, wink, nod, nod. They're worried about the subjective calls, which is most of basketball. Is it a block or is it a charge? You know, is it a block? Is it a charge? What is it? You know, that whole thing. And so the question on this one, do you believe that AI, automated replay, will help fix NBA officiating? So I would like to quote my friend Billy from Hollywood, Florida. You gotta be joking. Hawkeye in the NBA is another El Clasico move by Adam Silver. You fix the symptom, you ignore the disease. Like Adam Silver keeps trying to put the Crest toothpaste back in the tube after he squeezed it out. And he's selling AI as salvation. I go back to my earlier point. A lot of these people in professional sports are not that bright. And you get some of these nerd guys involved, and they get into a room with these people in sports, and they can sell them anything. You know, it's that old line, you could sell snow to an Eskimo, right, back in the day. And that's the way it is. And the NBA doesn't have a replay problem. They have, obviously, a credibility problem. And if you think the NBA is not going to somehow tweak the AI to get the desired result that it wants, if you don't think that's a possibility, you have not been watching or paying attention to the product over the years. You can automate out of bounds. However, you can't automate a league that is seemingly addicted to the star treatment. So the Hawkeye's a little different if it's Jason Tatum as opposed to Joe Blow. It's just a little different. So the NBA is trading. Here's the other thing. They're trading human error, the human mistake. They're trading that. And they're like, all right, we're going to upgrade to a different kind of chaos, this tech chaos. A system, by the way, and I'm not a tennis person by any means. I have some friends of mine that are tennis people, and I sent a few texts off. I was like, hey, what's this Hawkeye? You love this Hawkeye. Everyone talks about this Hawkeye. I was like, well, some of the players complain about it. They say it's with a 3-millimeter margin of error deciding games. However, according to some other research, it's actually much bigger than 3 millimeters. So what could possibly go wrong? What could possibly go wrong? And Hawkeye, it's not a silver bullet. It's like a shiny Band-Aid, like a Hello Kitty Band-Aid is what it is. And this is tech bro optimism. What up, bro? Tech bro optimism meeting NBA reality. And reality always wins. So it's not going to fix officiating. It'll just give fans a new thing to scream about, to bellyache about, and all of that. It is the Ben Maller Show as we press on. And it is a newbie night. Hooray for newbie night. All new callers, all the regulars, we gave them the night off. I know that HR's, I don't know if they're happy about that or not. Big payroll here, all these celebrity callers. They will not be calling. You will not hear from Hollering James. You will not hear from Blind Scott and the Leprechaun and all these other fine human beings that are our regular core of the show. And you'll hear some new people. We had a good start last hour, a pretty good start. We had a couple of guys that we haven't talked to, Sean in Jersey City. And wanted to rant about the Knicks. And we had Lawrence from Vancouver who got on there. And Lawrence kicking ass. We met him at the big Vancouver meet and greet we did. And he's knocked down. He gave a body blow to stage 4 cancer. How about that? What a big stud. So who knows who's coming up here this hour. That's the magic of the show. 877-99 on Fox. If you're a newbie, Also on X, at Ben Maller. That is at Ben Maller if you want to be part. So last hour, we told you a story about SGA and his lawyers sending off a cease and desist in the middle of the Western Conference Finals, where another massive name in that sport now acting like a French soldier. Who's acting like a French soldier? We'll get to that, and we will do it next. However, it is the A block, and what hour is it?
3: Number two.
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12: I believe he was in there for, was it 30 days, 35 days?
0: Yeah.
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0: Man, I don't know. Is this an 80s song? I don't know. What year did this song come out here?
1: 1981, Bill.
0: Really? Wow. It's very 70s still in the early 80s. It is I, Bill Miller, and you are locked in on a newbie night. Hooray for newbie night. Yeah. And if you'd like to be part of this newbie night experience, all new callers, the regulars have the night off. We do this, try to do it once a month. You can be part of the show at 877-996-6369.
2: Hell yeah.
0: That's 877-99 on Fox. Also on the X machine at Ben Maller. 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
3: He's a weapon.
0: Help us out on that. Do us a solid. Yes. All right. Very good. And you can be part of the program that way. Or say hello to Lorena, FSR Tech Queen.
1: Slide into my chat box.
0: And you can find her at FSR Tech Queen, as we said. And Koopaloop, a Bronco fan. That's a Bronco fan. And your comments can and will be used against you in the court of sports radio, so please act accordingly. All right, back to it. So the Knicks announced that a bunch of NBA final tickets are going to be donated, and that they could, that's a weasel word, could be valued at over $3 million, which sounds to me, the cynical nature that I have, like a very nice tax write-off for the New York Knicks. Like, hey, let's donate these tickets and we'll save a little money, actually a lot of money, on the taxes. That'll be the way to go. Yeah, absolutely. Dean writes in, says, hey, I'm a newbie. From Southwest Minnesota. When are you joining the Power Trip again in Vegas? Go Vikings. Well, I haven't talked to those guys in a while. I don't think I did well on the appearance because they haven't reached out to me. So I think that was like a one and done situation. That was amazing though, Dean. The power of the Power Trip. I'd done the overnight show in Vegas. It's like, I got done like 3 a.m. and then I cruised over. They were at a hotel near New York. I think they were at New York or adjacent, one of the hotels over there on the strip in Vegas. And so we went over there, and me and the wife, and we're like, there's probably like 10 people here, you know. It was packed, absolutely packed with the fans of the show. It was wild. I was like, wow, that's awesome. That place was jumping. People were getting, you know, completely hammered right there. Reggie from Minnesota writes in, says, J.J. McCarthy will be traded, I believe, Reggie says. Murray will be the starting quarterback and lead the Vikings to the playoffs. Bookmark this. Okay, I'm going to bookmark it, is what I'm going to do. All right. What else do we? Let's take some. That's a newbie night. What am I doing? I read these dumb things. Let's go to newbie night. And let's say hello on newbie night. Eeny, meeny, miny, mo. Let's say hello to, let's go to Dave, who's in Minnesota. Hello, Dave. Welcome. You're on a newbie night. Hi, Dave.
4: Hello, hello.
0: Hello, Dave.
4: Yeah, Reggie's probably right about Kyler Murray. We will make the playoffs, and then we'll sign him to 5 years and be stuck in averageness for five years.
0: Well, you'll be average, Dave, but if you ever start a Minnesota Viking video game team, you'll dominate because this guy's a great gamer. He's really good. He's all pro as a gamer, Kyler Murray.
4: Well, I think he's got a cheater booster seat. Kind of helps.
0: Well, he needs that. He needs that for sure. And you know, the joystick, a lot of those joysticks are made for younger people. He's got little hands, so he's able to do that. The thing about Kyler Murray is, watch out, Dave, for the false start, meaning in Arizona, he had some years where he played well for 5 or 6 games to begin the year, and then right around the turn of the season, week 8, week 9, he fell off into the abyss. And it happened a lot.
4: That's perfect, and it's JJ time to carry it out.
0: Well, unless they trade him to somebody, and then he trade him to the Colts or something like that, and then he's somewhere else. But well, thanks for listening, Dave. It's great to have you on a newbie night. I appreciate it. Thank you.
4: Well,
0: there goes Dave. He hung up on him. Terry is in Minneapolis. We're dominating the power of K-Fan in Minnesota. What's going on, Terry? Welcome.
5: Hey, Ben. How you doing this morning?
0: If I was any better, I'd be James, but not hollering James, because he's not allowed on the show tonight. I know he's complaining about it.
5: Oh, that's awesome. Hey, I called in last winter, right before the winter, and I took the oath, and I was the I state your name guy. But I'm a truck driver, so I during the winter I drive through the day, and then I'm back now driving through the night during the summer. So I just wanted to say thank you for the podcast. I listen to it every day during the winter, and now I get to listen to it live. So thanks for
0: all
5: you do.
0: Well, welcome, Terry. So is it awkward for you to have to change your body clock? It must be, right? You work during the day now, but or now you work at night, but then you work during the day, so it's got to be a little confusing, yes?
5: I mean, not confusing. It's more annoying, but, you know, driving at night during the summer, at least I avoid all the construction and all the idiots on the road. So, and then, you know, in the winter, there's black ice. I'm in the Midwest, so black ice and blizzards at night, it's just not fun. So I'd rather, you know, better be safe.
0: Yeah. No, I hear you. Yeah, for sure. Absolutely.
5: And speaking of the power trip, they talk about you frequently, by the way. They mention you a lot. I think they listen to you while they're on their way into the show, and then they do talk about you, so
0: oh well, that's good.
5: Forgotten about you.
0: Well, I like those guys. Good dudes, good guys. So hopefully, I'll see them again at some point there if I come back to Minnesota or they go to Vegas. Let me know if they're in Vegas again. Yeah, let me know, Terry, and I'll try to meet them.
5: Yeah, it's coming up soon. They're about to announce it. So, but anyway, I'll let you go. I know you're busy,
0: right,
5: man. So,
0: all right, thank you. All right, there you go. All right, buddy. Thanks for listening, Terry. That's a sworn member of the Mallet Militia. He's seasonal caller, Terry, because he works, as he said, he works during the day part of the year, and right now he's working at night. It's newbie night, all new callers all night long. How lucky are we to be together on a newbie night? It's amazing, absolutely amazing. Supermarket Steve, not a newbie, he writes in. He says, don't listen to that stupid Bill Miller. I don't care what decade the music comes from. You got me dancing while moving into my condo. Again, he's bragging about moving into the condo. He's bragging about that. Like, what are you doing, dude? And did you take a U-Haul, or are you just putting stuff in the back of your car? Like, how deep is the move going? Did you rent a car from Home Depot, like one of those trucks, or U-Haul or something like that? Ferg Dog writes in, says, calling Alligator Arms Murray, a solo Q gamer, was based on as F, no cap. You've got Riz, Ben. 676767. Well, thank you, Ferg. Although I don't think I read that properly. Yeah. Alf, the alien opiner, says, when asked about your hour two monologue, all I can say is, that's incredible. Yeah. All right. Well, listen, that was old school. Back in the day, every old guy's like, I remember that show. Wasn't Fran Tarkington part of that show? I believe he was. Let's say hello to Bill Miller in Denver. It says Bill Miller in Denver. Hello, Bill Miller.
2: Ben, long time listener, first time caller here.
0: Welcome.
2: I want to take the oath.
0: Listen, you want to take the oath. I'm here for the oath. Are you prepared mentally and physically? This is a big moment in a man's life, or a woman. We almost never have women do this. So is it a big moment in a man's life? Are you prepared for this?
2: I think I'm prepared.
0: Oh, it does not sound like you're prepared for this. I'm concerned that you might not be prepared for this.
2: Listen, I just drank some of my juice. I'm now prepared.
3: It got turned on and it scared me.
0: Is that vodka flavored juice? Is that whiskey flavored? Is that bourbon? What are we looking at?
2: We're looking at some potato flavored juice.
0: Okay. Well, you're potatoes. That's what I say. When the officer pulls you over, what have you been? Drinking? No, just having some potato juice is what I've been. Yeah, that's it. Anyway, all right, here we go. The Mallet Militia oath. We'll do this one time. Just repeat after me. It's very simple. Very simple. All right, and here we go, Bill. Here we go. I state your name.
2: I, Bill.
0: Do solemnly swear.
2: Do solemnly swear.
0: That I will support and defend the Ben Mallet Show.
2: That I will support and defend the Ben Mallet Show.
0: Against all enemies.
2: Against all enemies.
0: Foreign and domestic.
2: Foreign and domestic, especially that Captain Kirk.
0: And that I will obey the orders.
2: The orders.
0: To peacefully fight back.
2: To peacefully fight back.
0: Against hostile attacks from rival sports gas bags and blowhards.
2: Wait, hold on. Oh, shoot. Repeat that one.
0: Okay. Here we go. I said I was worried about this. This potato juice is affecting you. All right, here we go. Against hostile attacks.
2: Against hostile attacks.
0: From rival sports gas bags and blowhards.
2: From rival sports bags, gas bags and blowhards.
0: So help me God.
2: So help me God.
0: By the powers vested in me by the state of the Ben Maller Show, I now pronounce you a sworn member of the Maller Militia. Congratulations, Bill Miller. Enjoy your potato juice. You're a member at large. You have been sworn in here, Sergeant at Arms. And in honor of the great late Skeeter in Montana, who said, we need to have an oath. I said, Skeeter, it's just a dumb overnight show. He said, Ben, I served in the military. I would like an oath. And so in honor of the late great Skeeter in Montana, we now swear in Bill Miller. How amazing. How amazing is that? Let's say hello. I'm going to butcher this name. I know I am. Adriel. Am I saying that right? Adriel in San Antonio. Hello, Adriel. Welcome.
6: Hello, Adrian. Hello.
0: It's a newbie night. It's a newbie night.
6: Yeah. Thank you for taking my call. I know you always say it's just an overnight radio show, but it's a little different. It's church to me. I have a little savings jar where I need to pay the therapist bill because sometimes you save my day. So first of all, I appreciate you. And then I just wanted to say, no matter the day, how annoying the kids are, the wife is that when I'm a delivery driver at night and when I hear welcome in, it all washes away. And I just wanted to say, you also helped me with the truth. So after, game one, when the Spurs, went double overtime, when game two was starting, I heard, I was saying, man, everybody looks tired. And my kids were like, Dad, you tried playing 53 minutes and you helped me because I said, okay, they played 53 minutes. It wasn't welcome home, soldier. It wasn't 53 days. So they all started laughing at me and they told me, well, you get tired at the church, Dad, when we go play. I said, yeah, but I'm not, they're 20 years old. So I was like, they acted like Lieutenant Dan came and rescued everybody, Forrest Gump. Rescue Lieutenant Dan. I was like, calm down, it's one game. So I thought it was just hilarious how you always hit us with a little bit of truth sometimes, so it's always so funny
0: I appreciate that. You're obviously hustling, right? You got bills to pay, you got those kids need to eat, right? You got to go out there, you got to work, deliver crap, make money. I love that you listen all the time, and that's awesome. By the way, did you see that Wemby? I was going to use this in a monologue, I didn't do it. But Wemby got issued a warning. Your guy, the great savior of San Antonio sports, Victor Wembanyama, he got a warning from the NBA. He violated the media access rules after the previous game. He did not follow the guidelines, his media obligations following the loss in Game 5 to the Thunder. So he got called to the carpet by the NBA. And, that's a bad look, Adriel. And here's why. Because if the Spurs had won the game, he would have been out there talking. He played terribly in Game 5. So to me, you got to be a man of honor. You got to show up. You know, and I really respect the guys that talk after they lose. I still goof on them, but at least they have, you know, they follow the contract. They're supposed to do that, and that's a bad look for Wemby.
6: You teach us too much, but that's what I'm saying. Cause as excited as we want to get, that's what I told the family today. I said, man, I go, if LeBron or if LeBron skipped on his media obligations because he was mad or whatever, we'd be writing him and saying, hey, you know, why didn't he do this or that or whatever. So, yeah, like the way Wemby escaped out, like it's the same thing. I agree.
0: Yeah, there you go. All right, listen, thank you for listening. You said very kind things. My I got to expand my headphones because my head's about to get another size bigger. So thank you. Be safe out there and call anytime. All right? Thank you. That's Adrian from San Antonio. A loyal minion. I appreciate that. Am I now allowed back in San Antonio? I thought I was banned after I used to rip Manu Ginobili back in the day. They didn't like me for a while. Became fodder for the local news there in San Antonio. Very upset with me. Time now for the Instad trivia. And here it is. The Miz. Nobody beats The Miz. Brewers ace Jacob Mizorowski has gone more than a month without allowing an extra base hit. In fact, he's faced 138 batters in that span, struck out 56 of them. He's one of only three pitchers in the last century to go six straight starts of five or more innings pitched and no extra base hits. He's the first pitcher to do it since blank. That's the Insta Trivia, the answer, and Mallard of the Third Degree next.
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0: Bill Miller and you. It is a newbie night on the Ben Maller Show. Off to a great start this hour. Good to hear some new voices and people that genuinely appreciate the show. Now, I'm not saying the regulars don't appreciate the show, but they don't appreciate the show. Meanwhile, you can find this show on YouTube. Yeah, you're on there anyway, not being productive. So add the Ben Maller Show page, the Ben Maller Show page on the YouTube. 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I thank you in advance. Thank you, thank you, thank you. Back to it. We'll have Maller to the third degree. That'll be coming up here momentarily. However, first, the Brewers ace, Jacob Mizorowski, has gone more than a month without allowing an extra base hit. I believe that's good. He's faced 138 batters in that span and struck out 56 of them. Seems pretty good to me, too. He's one of only three pitchers the last century to go six straight starts of five or more innings pitched and not allow an extra base hit. He's also the first to do it since blank. All right, since blank. That is the question, and what is the answer? So let's see, does anyone know the answer? We go to the Maller Militia here to find out. Rolf Bernerski from Doc Dan, Shabuzi from Bobby in Florida, Kathy Lee Crosby from Alf the Alien Opiner, Robin Yount, Brewers legend from Scrooge in the Bay Area, Jack Burton from Milkman Mike in Colorado. King Roy says the released from jail Josh Jacobs. Is that going to be on his football card next year, that mugshot? What else do we have? Mike Tyson from Femi, the top Uber Eats driver in Minnesota. Bill Lee, the spaceman from Alf the Alien Opiner. Jack Tripper from Rob the Goatman. Nolan Ryan, guessed by Eek in Roseville, Minnesota. Mark the Bird Fidrich from Brian in Worcester. Who else? Chubby Cox, Kobe Bryant's uncle, Chubby Cox from Trucker Joe, Wild Thing Rick Vaughn from Elmo, After Dark, Kool-Aid Man from Mediocre Kabuki. Do you have an answer, Lorena?
1: I'm going with James Dean.
0: James Dean. Is it James Dean? No. Didn't he have his last meal at Farmer's Market? I think he did. Anyway, the correct answer would be none other than Bob Welch in 1980 for the Dodgers. Bob Welch, good starting pitcher. Had a huge year with the Athletics. Here we go. Here we go. The old Oakland
2: it's
0: days.
2: It's Maller.
3: How about that?
2: To the third degree. Yeah. This is when Big Ben gets grilled.
0: Koopaloo.
4: Dolphins running back Devon Achan said he got paid, and now on a recent podcast appearance, he said, "I'm not trying to hear we rebuilding for 2 years." He went on to say that he expects the team to win the division and win a playoff game. Ben, do you think Miami can be competing for the division within 2 years?
0: Well, he can expect whatever he wants. They're not trying to win this year, so this is a throwaway year. They're just throwing everything out and all that, and they've got a minimally viable team. They're just going to, you know, try to lose enough to get a top draft pick and all that stuff. I don't see it. Now, the thing about the NFL, though, you can overperform expectations, and they have zero expectations this year. So they're not, forget this year. If they reinvest the money after this, yeah, there's a shot they can be competitive. But to go from that to a Super Bowl contender, no. Next!
4: Todd Bowles was asked about losing a franchise legend in Mike Evans, and he said that the Buccaneers have talented receivers and guys need to step up to replace Evans. Ben, how much do you think Tampa Bay will miss him on the field this season?
0: Well, as a program director told me in radio, the ratings come out every quarter or whatever. So whatever you've done, it's all in the past. It doesn't really affect what's going to happen here. So, other guys do need to step up. I think Tampa's going to be about where they were last year. They'll be mediocre. Next!
4: Georgia coach Kirby Smart said recently that the SEC should consider breaking away from the NCAA to set its own rules, including a possible SEC-only playoff. Ben, is this crazy?
0: Well, it's crazy now because the SEC's fallen behind the Big Ten. Like, a few years ago, you would have said, okay, it makes sense. But the SEC's not as good as the Big Ten right now, so it seems wackadoodle is the word I'll use, Coop. How do we do? That is a win. Put it on the board. What a win.
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0: An interesting weekend. He introduced the president. It actually sounded like this.
13: What's up, what's up, what's up? What an honor, what a privilege it is to be here. And without further ado, I'm grateful, I'm honored, I'm pleasured to introduce the 45th and 47th president of the United States of America, President Donald J. Trump.
14: Have some decorum. This is the flipping president of the United States. I don't care if it's Barack Obama, Donald Trump, whoever. Have some decorum. He walked out like kind of like, all right.
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2: Two pros, LeVar Arrington, Brady Quinn, and a cup of Joe, Jonas Knox. 6 a.m. Eastern, 3 a.m. Pacific on Fox Sports Radio. 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

0: 4-0 win over the Pirates. And at the Stanley Cup playoffs, the Hurricanes shut out the Canadiens 4-0 in Game 4 of the Eastern Conference Finals to take a 3-1 series lead. I'm Monsi Bolaños.
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7: Can you call it Taylor and the Tribe? Welcome in the beginning of another hour of the Ben Maller Show. We are in the air everywhere. One on one, as we believe that you got to roast it, toast it, and coat it. 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And let me click through this thing here. So I'm going to see who's... I think this came from, if I'm not mistaken, this came from America's Favorite Crossing Guard. No, it didn't come from him. It came from, that's it. It was Reggie from Minnesota, the Army veteran there, Reggie. I think he sent this, and then it was 00 Mexican in San Diego. They both reached out, and they said, you know, it's newbie night, and we really love Express. 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And this night, different than all other nights. Why? Is the show actually going to be good as opposed to normal? It's newbie night. Hooray for newbie night. Yeah, and the newbies are so kind and so nice, and it's just been wonderful. And you're really, really upsetting the regulars. And so keep it up, boys. The regulars are really annoyed. All these guys, you know, Dave, Terry last hour, Bill Miller, Adriel from San Antonio, very kind people who really appreciate the overnight show. And that really gets under the craw of the regulars who just want to bust my chops. And they get so freaking annoyed. So annoyed. All right. Anyway, our lead this hour, we will have later this hour where we're going to have Ask Ben and your questions and our answers. So if you want to send a question in, hashtag Ask Ben, that'll be coming up a little bit later in the hour. Our lead this hour from baseball, where an NFL player, tight end Travis Kelce, I've heard he's kind of a big deal. He plays for the Kansas City football team. The Kansas City football team. I think they're called the Chiefs. And Travis Kelce has decided, I've made a lot of money. I would like to spend some of that money, so I'm going to purchase a minority share, a little slice of the team that happens to play there in his hometown, the Cleveland Guardians, the team formerly known as the Indians when he was growing up. Kelce is set to marry some famous singer. I think her name

0: Taylor or something like that. Yeah. This summer. I was reading the tabloids the other day. I think they said, let me say July. Is it July 3rd? Is that the date I read in one of the tabloids, the Daily Mail or People or one? I forget. Well, one of the tabloids said it's July 3rd. Anyway, it's going to happen sometime in the next couple of months, Taylor Swift and Travis Kelce. And that has led to what? You know? You think you know, you don't. Well, you might know. Yeah, there's an obvious connecting of the dots. Well, if Travis Kelce is going to marry Taylor Swift, and then that happens, and he owns part of a baseball team, well, yeah, put the jigsaw puzzle together. So that is a good jumping off point. Let us discuss. So the question, is it true? Will Taylor Swift automatically, the most famous woman in the world, will she automatically become a part owner of the Cleveland Guardians through marriage? Is this going to happen to Travis Kelce? So I've got Hogwarts, Turtle Wax, and Sweet Science. And we will combine all of these things together. And we're going to rattle some cages is what we're going to do. That's because there we go. Eeny, meeny, miny, moe. Which cage should we rattle? So first of all, to answer the question, is it true Taylor Swift will automatically, when they're married here, get to own part of the baseball team? That would be, can I get an N and an O? Please. Taylor Swift is not becoming an MLB owner. Unfortunately for baseball, and I know Rob Manfred, the people at baseball are very upset because they are really annoyed they're not seen as cool. The people at baseball will have to deal with this. This is not Hogwarts inheritance. And, you know, marriage does not grant you a franchise and a wand. It does not happen. Major League Baseball wants this really badly. Like, they're practically writing some fan fiction. And the paperwork, though, says, again, ixnay on the Taylor ownership, A. And if you look at the fine print here, Taylor Swift's future husband, Travis Kelce, bought the stake. That's Travis, T-R-A-V-I-S, not the Swifties, not the Eras Tour, T-R-A-V-I-S, Travis. So this isn't a joint checking account. That's not how any of this works. And the only automatic part of this, is, according to some research and what I've known, I don't know how much of this is in the mainstream media or not. We're not part of the mainstream media, so I'll take this for what it's worth. The only automatic thing here is going to be a prenup with a capital P. And she's the one that wears the pants in this relationship. She's worth billions, and he's worth millions. So these agreements commonly keep the assets, the premarital assets, as separate property. The Guardians are not getting a pop star. They're getting a guy that grew up in Cleveland Heights with a lawyer. That's what they're getting, right? The thing that baseball can hope, and they can prey on it and all that stuff and get some magic beans. The thing they can hope for is that Taylor Swift ends up attending some games. Maybe she'll mention the team in a song. You know, she's writing songs right now, so she'll mention the Guardians of the Galaxy. And she'll say, well, so the Guardians of baseball. That's it. Now, granted, her attending games would be the biggest marketing win since, she attends anything. It's a marketing win. Regardless, until then, she remains the only person loosely connected to Major League Baseball other than Shohei Ohtani with actual global reach. You know, everyone else in baseball other than Ohtani does not have global reach. Aaron Judge, good player. Doesn't have global reach, right? Anyone else? You think Bobby Witt Jr., some of the young stars, the next wave of stars in baseball. Mike Trout has been around forever. These guys don't have global appeal. Obviously. Ohtani? Yeah. Taylor Swift? Yeah. Could she play for the team? Could she? Yeah. All right. Secondly, to New York, where the miserable Mets actually won a game. Congratulations. They bit the Cincinnati Reds. There's a bad defensive play there by L.A. De La Cruz. I was watching some of this game. So the Mets are stinking up Major League Baseball, National League, all that stuff. Now, recently, when they were getting smoked by Cincinnati in a previous game this week, the New York starting pitcher, a guy named David Peterson, whose earned run average, I believe, is north of 5 this year. Well, not only is he bad in terms of ERA, but David Peterson failed to back up home plate. That's a no-no. There was an errant throw by Bo Bichette, who sucks defensively, and that allowed the Reds in that game a couple nights ago to take an extra base on a double and all that stuff. So this led to a meltdown, not by Carlos Mendoza. No, no, no. All right, 1986 Mets starting pitcher. He's a darling man, Ron Darling. Ron Darling, and he directed his rage towards Carlos Mendoza and the coaching staff. While broadcasting the game, said that really tells me, he said, when the pitcher didn't cover the mound, this has been going on for a while, says it tells me that the coaches really don't have as much influence on the players as they think they have, because someone should rip someone at some point, but they don't. Ron Darling complained, because they don't want to upset anyone. You have to back up bases every single time. Now, then the Mets houseman broadcaster, Gary Cohn, stepped in and said, well, don't you think that'll be addressed post-game, as he tried to defend and soften and sugarcoat the rant by Ron Darling. Now, Darling then continued, he ranted more, saying, it will not be addressed the way it should be addressed, Darling said, because if it was addressed, he said, it wouldn't happen. It happens every game, Darling continued. We just don't point it out, close quote. All right, question. How does Ron Darling's recent rant about the Mets coaching staff and Carlos Mendoza and the lack of accountability strike you? So a couple things. It's a self-incrimination, because Ron Darling's admitting that on many nights the Mets broadcasters do not report on the frailties of the Mets players. So Ron Darling's admitting they're not really doing their job. They're not doing it because it happens all the time and they don't talk about it all the time. And look, Ron Darling didn't just walk into the Mets, locker room, clubhouse, whatever, with a blowtorch. He performed a long overdue exorcism. He finally said what pretty much every diehard Mets fan in Queens and out on Long Island has been screaming into their steering wheels when they've paid attention to this team. And Darling is paid essentially this year to polish turds. That's what the Mets are, a bunch of turds. And he ran out of turtle wax and he ran out of patience. And while the house is on fire, the manager, how did this guy keep his job? How did Carlos Mendoza not get whacked the way the Mets have played the first couple months of the season? Anyway, serving warm milk and giving the players blankies. That's Carlos Mendoza. And the Mets aren't just bad, they're coddled. Like, Mendoza is the chief happiness officer, the CHO. And there is an infestation of this that is widespread in big sporting. Now, I'm going to do old guy radio. I'm going to complain. Right? And this is therapeutic for me. And if you're younger and you were raised soft, I get it. I understand. I wasn't raised that way. I was raised with accountability. I was raised with do your job, shut up, you're not a victim. That's my generation. That's, you know, we probably were raised improperly by our parents, but that's how we were raised. Right? In the NBA, in the last couple of weeks, Kenny Atkinson, while his team blew a 22-point lead with 8 minutes to go in the fourth quarter, he praised James Harden's defense that literally killed the Cavaliers. He then praised him after the game. You had Pistons head coach J.B. Bickerstaff, whose team hosted a game 7 and got run off the court by 31 points in Motown, and then claimed that it was not a disappointment that his team that was favored lost by 31 points at home and gave up. And all I'm saying from the bully pulpit, enough with the warm fuzzies. Can we stop with the warm fuzzies? Can we call some people out? Can we have accountability here? And these teams need a cold shower and a mirror. And every time they lose, many of these teams, they hit 7-Eleven for another Slurpee-flavored excuse. It's a slurp fest, is what it is. And Ron Darling basically told them to grow a pair, and he wasn't whispering. And I love it. And it's, you know, time to stop managing feelings and start demanding a pulse. And if the players can't handle it, if the players are such you-know-what, then get rid of them and find some guys that can handle it and realize this is the way. When I started covering baseball and sports, you know, as a radio locker room guy, which is one of the worst jobs you can have because the players hate you and everything stinks. They don't want to talk to you. And I was there. I put microphones in front of some of the biggest a-hole managers and coaches of all time. And they would sit there and read the riot act to their team. And then I'd go into the locker room like an evil media schmuck. And I'd say, well, you know, your coach said this about you. What do you say? And then they would have to answer that. And they didn't like it. And what they did is they did answer it, a lot of the guys. And then as soon as the mic turned off, they'd MF the coach or whatever. That's how it was done. Now they don't even get to that point. All right, meanwhile, to the boardroom we go. So we are told that Major League Baseball players fired their opening salvo to the owners in what is expected to be a very long and painful labor negotiation, which many doom and gloom people are expecting to wash out the 2027 season. And so they're asking for expanded free agency, salary arbitration rights to be limited, along with almost doubling the Major League Baseball minimum salary and increasing the money high revenue teams share with less wealthy clubs. They also want a salary cap floor, essentially. So this is a day before the owners of baseball are expected to make a salary cap. Later today, the owners are expected to make their salary cap proposal. I'll be sleeping. I'll see it when I wake up. The union outlined the initial economic proposals during this bargaining session. They're trying to get this thing started. And so this happened in the Manhattan bubble in Midtown Manhattan at the Players Association's office. So it included what it called a competitive integrity tax. That sounds like a bunch of bullcrap lawyers made up. That would penalize teams dropping below a payroll floor. So they want to have a floor. And they called for the luxury tax threshold to rise to $300 million next year. Now, the labor contract expires December 1st, which means after that, there'll be no free agency, no hot stove league. Everything will shut down. Baseball is planning a lockout of the players. Management has been putting a war chest together for a couple years to save money. So if the players, the owners have more money. So the players have vowed that they would rather die than accept the salary cap. So that's where we are. Question. What did the players accomplish by releasing publicly their opening labor proposal to the owners of Major League Baseball? So the long answer is nothing. Nothing. The union knows that this proposal is DOA. It's dead on arrival, and every man, woman, and child knows that. This is what's known as a setup move. If you've ever studied the sweet science, and I'm not into the whole UFC thing. I'll watch it. I got a buddy of mine who loves UFC, and I'll watch it. I was raised with boxing, big boxing matches, right? That was my thing. So the sweet science, right? And, you know, early in the fight, there's that feeling out process and, you know, jab a little bit. You know, you do the old, the okie doke, sandbag and all those things. So the first punch, think of it like this in a 12 round fight. Just a little jab. You know, kind of get your footing underneath you, kind of get into the fight a little bit. Keep in mind, a salary cap floor won't do what the players think it will do to fix the sport. I'm going to tell you right now. Salary cap floor, what you're going to have is teams like the Pirates and the Athletics and the Rays, and those are going to be the teams that teams like the Dodgers and the Red Sox, well, not the Red Sox because they don't spend a lot of money anymore, but the Dodgers, the Yankees, the Mets will try to just pawn off bad contracts on these penny pitching teams, and they will get to the whatever that salary cap floor is, they will just be able to put their nose and mouth right above the water, and that's it. So it's not going to be like these teams are going to be, oh, we're going to spend a lot of money. No. And this isn't collective bargaining. It's really collective branding. They're not negotiating the players with the owners. They're negotiating with you. Like, not you, the casual fan that really doesn't pay attention, kind of scroll their phones and all that stuff. However, this is the court of public opinion. And the jury is already wearing the merch of the billionaires who own the teams. The public has been brainwashed. It's very odd. In every other scenario, nobody roots for Walmart. They root for the employees, right? In sports, you've been brainwashed over the years to root for the oligarchs and viewing billionaires as underdogs, millionaires versus billionaires. Now, I hate all of them. You pick billionaires like it's instinct and you just have to do it. So the players are just planting flags for the next battle in the war. Ultimately, it's not about competitiveness. It's about who gets a bigger yacht slip. That's what this is about. And the owners don't care about the sport. They care about the spreadsheet. They want to make the asset more valuable. And so welcome to Major League Baseball's labor talks, where everyone's Richie McRich. No one seems to be all that happy, and nothing ever really changes. It is the Ben Maller Show on a newbie night. It's a newbie night. Hooray for newbie night. Woo! And if you'd like to be part, yeah, 877-99 on Fox. That's 877-996-6369.
1: Oh, yes!
0: Also,
1: yes, yes.
0: On X, at Ben Maller. That's at Ben Maller if you'd like to be part. We have Ask Ben coming up later. Hashtag Ask Ben on X. Hashtag Ask Ben on X. Time now for the Maller Riddle of the Day. And here we go. All right. So, Maller Riddle of the Day. DoorDash has offered free blank to celebrate the Knicks reaching the NBA Finals. This is in New York City. DoorDash has offered in New York City free blank to celebrate the Knicks reaching the NBA Finals. That is the Maller Riddle of the Day. The answer, we'll get to it. We'll do it next. However, it is the A blockity, blockity, blockity, and on this newbie night, what hour is it?
2: Number three!
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10: But you talk about the backcourt.
11: I said they can't get to the finals.
10: You didn't think they could beat the Pistons.
11: And they got swept. And not only swept.
10: You didn't think they could beat.
11: Can
10: you,
11: like
10: why can't you acknowledge that? You didn't think that backcourt could beat the Pistons.
11: I didn't think they
10: could. Okay, and I thought that they could beat the Knicks, and I was wrong. Just admit it.
11: I've been admitting it when they beat the Pistons. I'm on the Knicks right now.
10: Just go ahead.
11: And I absolutely thought they had no shot getting to the finals because I don't believe in James Harden. And I don't believe that Donovan Mitchell can be the one to singularly lead you. And Kenny Atkinson, who I was pretty much indifferent about. Hey, they say he's a good coach. He's had some good run. Okay, we'll see. The problem I have with him is that when it was crunch time, or when it's time to make decisions, or when it was time to own up and fess up, he never did it. Game one, they're up 22 with 7.5 left. They end up losing that one. And then instead of being like, hey, I'm not going to lie, I messed up, I should have used my timeouts, or I messed up, we should have, you know, had some better defensive rotations, he doubled down on it. He's like, oh, I will put James Harden in any situation like that. That's how we want to do it. And then, oh, I like to keep a timeout. He doubles down on it. Then you go into it, what else does he do? As you just mentioned, he starts talking analytically, and then James Harden comes out.
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0: We celebrate Newbie Night with all new callers, and we also have Ask Ben later this hour. If you'd like to be part of that, you can send a question in on the hashtag AskBen on X. You want to call into the show? You can do that by saying hello at 877-99 on Fox. That's 877-996-6369. Also, just the regular X at Ben Maller. That's at Ben Maller.
1: Ben, say, I love you.
0: Hello to Lorena. She's known as the FSR Tech Queen.
2: Hi, Bill.
0: Don't talk to me. And Koopa Loop right over there, a Bronco fan. 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
0: So please act accordingly. 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
0: 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The longest-running continuous comedy club and overnight talk radio, open every Friday in the late, early morning hours of the show. So we have that to look forward to. And again, Ask Ben coming up later this hour, which will be great. Got to pay off the Maller Riddle of the Day. And here's the Maller Riddle of the Day. So DoorDash offered free blank in New York City to celebrate the Knicks reaching the NBA Finals. That is the question. What is the answer? Let's see. Does anyone in the Maller Militia know the answer? I mean, if somebody... No, you don't. You know, anyone knows the answer. All right. Bobby in Florida says key lime pie. Bobby says Lorena's pickles.
1: Wrong.
0: Deep fried pig's wings from late night drug tester. Vagisil from Stevie Meatballs. Three Maller cheeseburgers from Femi, the top Uber Eats driver there in Minnesota. Free deliveries on orders over $200. How generous of them.
1: Wrong.
0: Leftover pickle juice from McDonald's. That's from King Rory. There you go. This is McDonald's giving leftover pickle juice to football players to prevent cramps. Very nice of them. Free front row seats from Analog Al. Gas station sushi, guessed by the Sawman in Mississippi. Alf the Alien Opiner says oodles of noodles. Now, you got to tag Marcel in Brooklyn because Marcel will really appreciate that artwork that you did on the AI. What else do we have? A three-pack of recycled condoms from Milkman Mike in Colorado. Tapioca pudding from William. What do we have here? Andy in Lionel Lakes, Minnesota also said DoorDash is offering free delivery on Oodles of Noodles if you mention Marcel in Brooklyn as the discount code. Free books from Donkey Sausage. Well, that's a good book. What else do we have? Slices of pepperoni from Dante. How kind would that be? Let's see here. Trucker Joe says gender-affirming surgery. We've got Katz's Deli Pastrami from JT the Wingman. Earlobe massages from Rebecca the Rams fan. SpaghettiOs and Frank's Jell-O Mold from Doc Nan. 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Free new cars from Courtesy Flusher.
1: Wrong.
0: The Devil's Blood Ranch Dressing from Filler Up Phil. Piece of celebration cake from Gunner. That's his answer. Timmy from Busco, Indiana says... They offered, DoorDash there, offered free urine air freshener to replicate the smell of New York City in the summer. Now, there's nothing quite like the smell of the Big Apple around 5 o'clock in late July, August, or September.
5: I'm out.
0: When that trash has been rotting for a few hours out in the sun there and the humidity. Oh, is that just, that's the essence of the Big Apple right there. That's it. Pizza Papa says free recently expired Hostess Ding Dongs.
6: What do you say we order a pizza?
0: Is the way to go. All right, do you have an answer, Lorena?
2: Yeah, I think they were giving out hot sauce.
0: Hot sauce. Free hot sauce. Well, it turns out DoorDash offered free brooms in New York City after the Knicks swept the Cavaliers to advance to the NBA Finals. So get your own broom. Is it a witch's broom or is it just a regular broom? And do witches use brooms other than those classic wooden brooms? Do they use a plastic broom? Or could witches only use the traditional wooden broom?
2: Would a Swiffer sweeper count?
0: Fair point. You'll have to go back to Salem and get to the bottom of it. Okay?
2: Yeah. On it.
0: Let's go to Sean. He's in beautiful Newport Beach. The great places on God's green earth. Hello, Sean. Welcome.
3: Hello, Ben. How are you tonight?
0: Sean, if I was any better, I would be an angel, but not a Anaheim or L.A. Angel or California Angel because they stink.
3: Yeah, I went to an Angel game a couple weeks ago, well, maybe a month ago, and it was quite boring.
0: Yeah, they're not.
3: You know, I'm a basketball fan and a football fan anyway, so, but it was a nice day. So, hey, what happened to Angry Bill? I haven't heard from him in a long time. I haven't heard him on the radio.
0: Yeah, so Angry Bill had some health problems. He did call in last week, though. He hasn't called in a long time. He called in last week, and he sounded better. Yeah. He's not a regular caller anymore, and he called in, and it's great because normally when guys are going through health problems, I try to say, oh, you know, I feel bad for you and all that stuff. And I tried to do that with Angry Bill, and he was still a total schmuck. So he even though he's not doing well, he's still an a-hole. So that's good.
3: Well, there you go. What do you think of this Fernando Mendoza? Is he going to bring any kind of sensibility to that wonderful franchise?
0: the silver and black, the Raiders. You're dating yourself if you're a Raider fan because you remember when they were good. They haven't been good in a million years.
3: Absolutely.
0: I'm not optimistic. I'll put it that way. I'll believe it when I see it with Fernando Mendoza. He seems very average to me. Now, you could coach him up, and supposedly we'll see if Kubiak's as good as advertised. I know the Seahawks fans think he was great and wonderful and all that stuff, so we'll see if that's the reality. I'm not real optimistic. He was not highly rated coming into college. He really didn't do much of anything in college until the end there in Indiana, and then he lit the world on fire, so... And there's not a lot of playmakers. You're a Raider fan, so you know better than me. There's not a lot there at the wide receiver
3: position.
0: Yeah, well,
3: you know, as LeVar Arrington says, it's the culture. Well, you know, one man can't change that.
0: Yeah. Generally, that's a problem. So anyway, thank you. Yeah. All right, there you go. All right, thank you for calling it. Newbie night, right there. It's a newbie night. It's Sean in Newport Beach. Let's go to Craig, who's hanging out in Utah. What's going on, Craig? Welcome. Craig, it's newbie night. Today. All new callers. There he is. I hear his voice.
4: How you doing today, Ben?
0: Craig, if I was any better, I would be the guy working at the Utah Jazz team shop at the Salt Lake City airport, unless I wouldn't, because I've been to Salt Lake a few times to the airport. I've never seen anyone in the store buying any Utah Jazz merchandise. So,
4: oh, just wait. Next year's our year. That's what we've been saying for about 10 years, so.
0: Yes. It's good to know Danny Ainge is up to his old tricks, the hoarding draft picks. That's good. He did that in Boston. It did work for the Celtics, but we'll see if it works for the Jazz. So who knows?
4: Anyways, Ben, I just wanted to call tonight to apologize to you.
0: What have you done?
4: I am a lifelong Raiders fan, and I'm also an Angels fan. So the last call kind of hurt me trashing on both of my teams. But anyways, I moved to the night shift about a year ago. And you did a segment on Pete Carroll and Geno Smith. And you were talking all this trash about Geno Smith. And I was listening. It was one of the first times I'd listened to the show. And I was thinking, this guy has no idea what he's talking about. Geno Smith is analytically a top 15 quarterback. And then Geno Smith was god awful. And I've been listening to the show ever since. And I'm sorry that I ever doubted you. And I love the show. Keep it up. You do an amazing job.
0: Well, you're very kind, and it's very polite of you to apologize. You didn't have to do that. That's right. You see that, Coop? My takes are 100%. I never get a take wrong. I want more take respect, and Craig is giving me the proper amount of respect I need to craft these takes in the middle of the night. All right. Thank you, Craig. I appreciate that.
2: Make sure never mind.
0: What were you going to say?
2: Well, you know.
0: What? Are you guys getting annoyed? Everyone's
2: like
0: being nice.
2: Up. What do you call them? Where they
0: That's not a
2: maybe
0: brown
2: he
0: nose.
2: Needs some knee pads.
0: What are you talking about? I would never. This is respect.
5: I also don't think what he said proves that your takes are 100%. I don't know how you got to that.
0: Well, he could have said 110%. He was not pandering to me at all, by the way. He was not trying to appeal to my emotions. It was absolutely wonderful. So I don't know why you guys, everyone's getting upset with me now because people are being nice.
2: I just want to make sure your hat can still fit your big ego, Ben.
0: Wow. Lorena, you know, I thought women were the kinder gender.
2: No.
0: What is going on here? Why can't people butter my biscuits? I don't mind that every once in a while.
2: As you long know? As they're freshly toasted.
0: All right. On that note, I guess we'll just why don't we
2: put some butter on cause. It.
0: Yeah. All right. Take a shower here. Man, yeah. Can we extend the show a few more hours? This is going so great. It's amazing. My God. Yeah. All right. Anyway, we have Ask Ben. What the F is Ask Ben, you ask? Well, that's your questions, our answers on the X machine, hashtag Ask Ben. Now, we don't do sporty. We really don't do sporty on Ask Ben. We ask questions about the movies or food or travel or get to know us a little bit more because we're so interesting because we're gas bags and blowhards. So if you want to be part of that, hashtag Ask Ben, your questions, our answers for the rest of the hour.

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11: Can New York handle it? I don't mean the New York Knicks. I think they can handle whoever wins out of the West. Brunson really shining on this stage, really identifying and resonating with the New York fan base. A guy who was good with the Mavericks, but really grew into the player that he is right now in New York. The hard work, the grit. I feel like that resonates with a lot of the New York fans. He's the guy they've been waiting for, and he's the guy that's stepping up when it matters most. When I say can New York handle it, I mean New York fans haven't seen the Knicks in a final since 99. I think if the Knicks win, man, the city's going to go wild, dude, because they've been waiting to erupt for so long. Like, it's going to be wild to see how New York and the fans handle it.
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12: I don't want to hear about the Cavs and the Cavs quitting and the Cavs, they put maximum effort. I told you the series was over when Donovan Mitchell, it was over before it began. Taylor, when Donovan Mitchell comes to the podium after winning in the Eastern Conference semifinals and says, "Whew, I can breathe now. I've made it to the conference finals." That was a destination for the Cavaliers. It would have been a disappointment had the Knicks season ended in the conference finals. For the Cavs, great season. I can breathe now. The point is not to make it to the Eastern Conference Finals. It's take a deep breath and get ready for the Eastern Conference Finals and make it to the NBA Finals. I knew this series was done when Donovan Mitchell was satisfied just making it to the Eastern Conference Finals.
10: 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Covino and Rich. The Odd Couple with Rob Parker and Kelvin Washington. 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

0: Bill Miller and you. It is the Ben Maller Show as we hang out together. 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This is Thursday. New episodes drop every Friday, Saturday, and Sunday. 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We thank you. Thank you.
1: It's now time for... Time for...
2: 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I can hardly wait.
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1: Send us your questions on Twitter now.
0: And away we go. It's Ask Ben. Your questions are answers for the rest of the hour. These are actual questions by actual listeners of the show. And let's get right over to the Koopa Loop for the reading of the questions. The reading of the questions. Koopa Loop.
3: All right, we're going to start off with a question from Milkman Mike.
0: Hi, Milkman Mike.
3: He wants to know, do you prefer pre-made chocolate milk, Nestle Quick? Was that what it's called?
0: Yes,
3: yeah, Nestle Quick.
0: Yeah.
3: Or Hershey chocolate syrup?
0: Yeah, so when I was a kid, we went with the Nestle's. Every once in a while, we got the Hershey's. If my parents made a little extra money that week, we'd get the Hershey's. But we were Nestle's, and Nestle's Quick powder. And I didn't like drinking milk as a kid, and so my mom convinced me that chocolate milk was amazing. It was okay. You know what it was a rare treat? Was the strawberry. That was like a special thing. And that was extra chemicals in the strawberry. And we didn't get that very often. Every once in a while, we'd get the strawberry. I thought, well, that's really good, Mom. Thanks. I must have done something good to get the strawberry. Lorena?
4: I agree. Strawberry is that little extra treat. But when it comes to chocolate milk, I prefer Dutch-style Umpqua dairy chocolate milk first. And then I prefer Nesquik. And then I prefer chocolate syrup.
0: Very bougie. Very bougie. That's,
4: you
0: got to
4: stir it with a spoon.
0: Cool.
3: Not a fan of chocolate milk. Never have been.
0: Yeah, says a lot.
4: Okay.
0: All right. What's next? What do we have? What's next?
3: Late night drug tester wants to know.
0: Late night drug tester.
3: What have you gotten more of in your lifetime? Traffic tickets or lottery tickets?
0: Yeah, it's got to be traffic tickets. Traffic / parking tickets. When I lived in Hollywood, I got a lot of parking tickets because I didn't have parking, and I'd park on the street, and then I'd have to leave by a certain time, but I didn't leave. So if you combine parking tickets and speeding tickets, last speeding ticket I got that was in Minnesota, so it's been a few years, but yeah, definitely that. I gamble. I'll bet on sports. I don't really play the lottery. My dad used to play the lottery all the time, and I guess when I get older, I'll play it. What about you, Lorena?
4: Yeah, it's got to be tickets over lottery at this point in my life.
0: Yeah, we're not Sir Scratch-Off over here, who used to call. He's retired as a caller. What about you, Coop?
3: Well, I'm a degenerate gambler, so I'm going to have to go with lottery tickets.
0: You play poker, though. You play lottery, too?
3: I mean, I've purchased plenty of scratchers in my day, so... more than I've gotten traffic tickets. I mean, I've had maybe 10 traffic tickets in my life. Definitely purchased more scratchers than that.
0: I got you. All right, what is next here? What do we got?
3: All right, we have a question from the King Rory. He wants
0: Hi,
3: to know,
0: King Rory.
3: Do you need noise to fall asleep or dead silence?
0: Yeah, I need ambient noise. And I've been traveling a lot this year, and it's a real nightmare because I usually have fans going. I got all kinds of crap in the room. I cannot sleep if it's quiet. There's nothing worse than quietness. So I need fans blowing air around the room, good air conditioner, blackout curtains. There's a lot of... I'm a diva. I'm a sleep diva. I need a lot, so I cannot sleep if it's quiet. I will lose my freaking mind. What about you, Lorena?
4: I need it to be dead quiet. I even put in, like, earplugs to make sure I block out any ambient noise that might come through. Even like movies and television shows bug me these days.
0: Yeah.
4: Yeah.
0: Okay. Wow.
4: Maybe it's because it's daytime sleep and I'm just like, I need it to be completely quiet. If the gardener's outside, I might lose my mind.
0: Wow. All right. I'm angry there, man.
4: Yeah.
0: All right. What about you, Coop?
3: I'm like you, Bennett, and that's why you get the ambient noise, Lorena, so that you can't hear things like the gardener and other
0: exactly.
3: things, because it's just drowned out by your ambient noise. And
4: no,
3: I'm not
4: then
3: sure.
4: You wake up in the middle of a movie.
3: That doesn't count.
0: You know, by the way, the TV, Lorena, there's a thing on the remote control that's called the sleep button. You can set it for like an hour, and then it'll turn off, and you'll be asleep. You won't even know it's off.
3: I'm not sure if you know this, Ben, but I've used this while traveling. It's been a savior. Your iPhone can be like a sound machine.
0: Is it? Yeah.
3: Yeah, you can choose like waves or rain or, you know, all those different things. And I put that every time I go to a hotel right next to the next to the bed.
0: Yeah, that would help for sure. All right. What is next? It's Ask Ben. Your questions, our answers for the rest of the hour.
3: We've had this question in the past, but I'm going to go ahead and ask it again because we have new listeners all the time. Stevie Meatballs would like to know, what was your first legit concert that you attended without your parents?
0: I was a young guy in radio. Wango Tango. Kiss FM's Wango Tango. And I worked security. Yeah, and I was there. I protected Hootie and the Blowfish. I did. That's true. What about you, Lorena?
4: That's really hard. It would probably be a Warped Tour concert with like multiple bands. Yeah.
0: Were you like in high school or something?
4: Yeah.
0: Oh, okay.
4: Junior, cool. Senior.
3: Mm-hmm. System of a Down.
0: Solid. All right, what is next? What is next?
3: Doc Dan wants to know, grill choice, gas or charcoal?
0: I use the griddle. That's what I use. Gas. I'm that way. What about you, Lorraine?
4: I gotta go with the charcoal flavor.
0: Too much work. A coupe?
3: Yeah, I've never used a charcoal grill before, so I'm gonna go gas. Propane.
0: I was raised with charcoal, but I've advanced.
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12: Mind everybody, especially the media that keeps telling me he's washed. He did win the AFC North last year over a stacked roster in Baltimore and Lamar Jackson and Joe Burrow, who played a handful of games, but he did win the North. By the way, at 41, he almost threw as many touchdown passes as Bo Nix, Josh Allen, and Sam Darnold with an awful receiving core. In fact, Aaron was the only quarterback in the league with this stat line: at least 65% completion percentage, at least 24 touchdowns, and 7 or fewer interceptions. He was the only guy in the league. Bad receiving core, broken offensive culture.
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NBA playoffs continue with Game 6 on Thursday between the Thunder and the Spurs, and it all tips off from San Antonio at 8:30 p.m. Eastern Time. Baseball on Wednesday, Shohei Ohtani pitched 6 hitless innings and even had a leadoff home run as the Dodgers defeated the Rockies 4-1. L.A. has won 5 in a row. The Yankees shut out the Royals 7-0. They completed a 4-game sweep, while the White Sox blew out the Twins 15-2. Rookie Munetaka Murakami hit his 20th home run of the season. The Cubs snapped out of their 10-game losing streak with a 10-4 win.

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1: I'm afraid I'm repulsed by what he might tell me.
0: Boo-hoo! Oh, my God.
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0: It is being called the NFL's Watergate. Well, it's not about a hotel, though. Kind of. Welcome in the beginning of another hour of the Ben Maller Show. We are in the air everywhere. Head on as we elevate your sporty snack game. Coast to coast, border to border, and beyond, on the vast and extravagantly powerful microphones of FSR emanating live from the box. What's in the box? The penalty box. Guaranteed human from the world-famous Fox Sports Radio studios where Texas Jack says, hey, Ben, can you let the people know about Tire Rack? I said, you know what, Texas Jack, if you want that, and if Daniel, America's favorite crossing guard from Fort Wayne, Indiana, wants that, although he's on summer vacation, we'll do it. 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So our lead this hour is from the NFL. We'd like to alert all the affiliates down the line. That always sounds more impressive than it is because most of these stations are automated right now. We'd like to alert all of the automated radio stations down the line that we will have Newbie Night. Hooray for Newbie Night, which is going on right now. It's not Newbie Morning. All new callers, and everyone is pissed off. The regulars are upset. Guys like Hollering James and Blind Scott and Mike the Leprechaun, because they're not allowed to call in. Marcel in Brooklyn, all these guys are very upset. Everyone's been very nice. They're upset. I checked my email. I got an email from Reggie, who almost never emails. Reggie's from Detroit, and he emails me every effing week for the podcast that I do. He's emailed me more consistently than, he's messaged me more than Alf and Fergdahl. I don't think he's missed a week, Reggie. Not in a long time. Anyway, Reggie said, you know, Ben, you've had all these new calls. Not one woman, he said. And I thought, is that true? Probably is. Yeah. Probably is true. So,
1: oh, you are a sexy lady.
0: And Reggie's like, you think you'll get a woman the last hour? Probably not. Probably not. But, you know, what do you want me to do? I don't care. Women call. Who cares, man? I don't. Whatever. Anyway, our lead this hour is from Philadelphia. OTAs are underway. Spring practice, as an NFL coach told me years ago, this is a hype week. These workouts are mostly for free publicity to feed the content machine. In a relatively downtime, you have the media, the writers obsessing, the bloggers, social media. I love the videos of some quarterback completing a pass against no defense, and people have their pants down. They're so excited. So great. Anyway, we go to the Delaware Valley where quarterback Jalen Hurts was asked about A.J. Brown, who technically is still part of the Philadelphia football team. Wink, wink, nod, nod. When he was asked about this, Jalen Hurts picked up a drink. They're drinking a little water there.

0: I don't know if we have the audio on this or not. I'm not sure we do. Probably not. But anyway, he was asked about A.J. Brown, and he said, hey, I picked the right question to sip on that, huh? He said, obviously acknowledging the Komodo dragon in the room, which has been the story. I guess we have it. All right, well, let's see if we have it. We'll play what we, you know, the editors are there, and we'll see if we have it. This is supposedly Jalen Hurts asked about A.J. Brown. Let's go to the audio tape. We'll take a listen.
1: Jalen, a lot's been made of your relationship with A.J. in regards to his trade. Where are you two at, I guess, at a friendship with
2: company? Yeah, none's changed since we last spoke at the end of the season. We're really good, and I saw how beautiful the pictures came out at his wedding. I'm very happy for him and his wife and his family, and it's a beautiful thing to step into covenant. So I was very excited and congratulatory towards that.
0: All right. So I guess the editors took out the part, which I thought was the most interesting part, because when he was asked the original question, that was the follow-up. The original question, Jalen Hurts, just trust me. Trust me, bro. So Hurts picked a glass of water. He took a little sip of water. He said, I picked the right question to sip on, huh? And everyone kind of chuckled because they, you know, the funniest comedian is not Kevin Hart or Shane Gillis or any of those guys. The funniest comedian is an athlete or a coach surrounded by a bunch of dorko beat writers. They laugh at everything. They're funny. These are the funniest people, according to the writers. Anyway, so Hurts sidestepped the original question. He stated that he was focusing on learning the new offense under the first-year coordinator, Sean Mannion. The Eagles change coordinators every year because Jalen Hurts has a lot of weaknesses. He said, we're focused on the offense, the original part of the quote, and you know, it doesn't change anything. You know, we got to improve. And you know, and then, as far as the trade, he originally said there's an if. He said, obviously, been lingering, a lingering thing and all that. So you heard the second part of the quote you heard, and he talked about having fond memories and what they achieved together and all that. So it's all a good jumping off point. Let us discuss the question. Eagles quarterback Jalen Hurts, who avoided, with a cup of water called Watergate, avoided discussing A.J. Brown's likely trade from the Eagles to the New England Patriots, which is expected in a few days here. What does this say to you? So I've got Mushroom, Retro Arcade Game, and Doctorate. Yeah. And we will combine all of these things together, and we are going to go gaga on a newbie night. Hooray for newbie night. All right, so, and we'll also have some gabagool. We'll have that for Attilo in Florida and the Baba Ganoush. To kick off, I'm relatively confident you do not need some highfalutin NFL insider. You don't need some kind of locker room leak. You just need your eyes and your ears that, trust me, Jalen Hurts, when he originally was asked this question, we didn't get the audio because the editors, I guess, edited it out because they didn't think it was that interesting. I thought it was the most interesting thing. He paused to take a drink, and then he said, I picked the right question to sip on, huh? He said. All right, so very uncomfortable, very uncomfortable. When Jalen Hurts initially avoided discussing the likely trade of A.J. Brown, that was what's known as an NMC, non-verbal mushroom cloud. The body language, you know, I'm a big body language guy. Most of our communication is often done with the body language and not the spoken word, which bothers me because I only have the spoken word here. There have been studies. I read these dopey studies, and they've said that this is the thing, that people's the way your posture is and the way your eyes are looking, that's a lot. And so the body language didn't speak. It detonated. Ka-boom! As he was making a classic movie, initially, Jalen Hurts, a remake of Dodgeball, desperately avoiding the three-headed, fire-breathing monster in the room. And instead of an answer, he took, again, a sip of water. And let me tell you, that sip was not for hydration. That sip was a confession. Right? That sip of water, when he initially was asked the question, was the single most incriminating act of the NFL offseason other than Josh Jacobs. So this is the posture of a man who knows, Jalen Hurts, that the divorce papers are already signed, They haven't gone public. They haven't told the kids about it, but they're getting divorced. And Jalen Hurts and AJ Brown are no longer in the friend zone. No. They are no longer buddies. They have been unfollowed. Now, what is my evidence? Jalen Hurts revealed that he has not spoken to AJ Brown since January. Now, we're almost into June. We're almost, that's 5 months of radio silence. The VU meter is not moving at all. He even skipped AJ Brown's wedding. There's a debate whether he was invited or not. So they're not drifting apart, Jalen Hurts and AJ Brown. They're in separate galaxies at this particular point. That relationship is not strained. It is buried in an unmarked grave, and AJ Brown will run off to the Patriots, barring some kind of collapse on that trade. And then we'll have AJ Brown, who will do a bunch of podcast interviews and likely send some subtle shots back at Jalen Hurts. So we have that to look forward to, likely this weekend. It's expected, you know, May 28th today. The month's almost over, so I'll get to June. That's when that happens. Furthermore, to the ATL we go. And that is where Falcons head coach Kevin Stefanski was ranting and raving about the quarterback situation in Atlanta. And he said that accuracy is the most important trait for a quarterback. And he then called Tua Tagovailoa, who's now with the Falcons, if you're not keeping score at home, the former Dolphin quarterback's now in Atlanta. And Tua said, or Stefanski said of Tua, that accuracy of Tua is innate. God given ability. Oh, you have it? All right. Well, here's Kevin Stefanski just to prove I'm not lying. Here we go. Let's play the audio.
3: Well, I think it's the most important trait at the position, as we've always talked about. Some guys get better at it with tweaks to their how they throw the ball, tweaks to how they their lower body, those type of things. But there is an innate ability of all, and all of our guys have this, all of our quarterbacks have this, to be able to let the ball go, and it's going where you want it to go. And not to say that you're not going to miss throws in this profession. You're going to miss throws, but all of our guys possess that innate quality of letting it go and knowing where they want it to go. But yeah, I think Tua, just in his career, as you've seen, just has that innate God-given ability.
0: All right, so he said everybody, then he specifically said Tua, innate God-given ability. That's the money quote. We bounce off that. Here we go. Question, how do you read into Kevin Stefanski, whacked as coach of the Browns, now in Georgia, and his endorsement of Tua Tagovailoa's God-given accuracy and ability? So holy Tommy in Atlanta, Batman. If accuracy is the foundation, right? And obviously, that I agree, that's the most important thing. But if accuracy is the foundation, Tua's house has been in Italy. It's like the leaning Tower of Pisa there since 2024. He has got God-given accuracy. However, Lucifer has been running his turnover department the last couple of years. The man, Tua Tagovailoa, has served up 22 interceptions in his last 25 NFL starts. That's almost one for one, which I just do the overnight show. I don't think that's good. Oh, you're being mean, Maller. That's why you're stuck on overnights. You're being mean. Okay. Don't tell me about God-given accuracy when the contemporaries in the turnover department for Tua are Geno Smith, who sucks, as our friend in Utah, the Raider fan who called in last hour, Craig from Utah, finally saw the light on Geno, Kirk Cousins, and Brock Purdy. Those are the only guys that had more turnovers as far as turnover rate than Tua. And let's look at the elements, right? Tua in warm weather, he's like Gordon Ramsay with a football, perfection. Tua, when the weather's under 40 degrees, it's like a toddler playing with a plate of spaghetti is what that's like. Plus, the injury tent is basically Tua's second home mailing address, right? So, okay, well, where are we going to send the mail to? Okay, let's send it to the injury tent. He had one somewhat magical year way back in 2023. I was barely alive then in 2023, and so were you. And everything else has been total humdrum for Tua. He's getting worse, not getting better. That's why he's not with the Dolphins. If he was good, he'd still be with the Dolphins. And that said, let's give a reality check. All right. When you talk about the quarterback competition for the Falcons, which is not broadcasting, it's narrowcasting. Think of it like this. Tua is playing a retro arcade game. He is in the pole position at this point, and it's not really a competition. It's not. Michael Penix Jr. is rehabbing the ACL, so that means that Tua is winning by default. Penix Jr., the old Washington quarterback and Indiana quarterback, hasn't even put the key in the ignition. Like, that hasn't happened. All right, last thing. We go to Cleveland. Boy, I'm trying to kill the ratings here. Falcons and Browns. I think there's a good story, though. So Browns wide receiver Jerry Jeudy has impressed everyone except Ohio Al and Dick and Dayton. No, he's impressed. He's impressed with his teammate, Shedeur Sanders. He gave a glowing rant about Shedeur Sanders this week here. Said he's more comfortable, more confident, just comes with repetition, Jerry Jeudy said. Having the first year to the second year jump, he said you can see him out there in the field just being a lot more comfortable, confident, command, all that bullcrap. All right, so the comments come as the Browns have their own quarterback drama-o-rama between Shedeur Sanders and the creepy quarterback Deshaun Watson. So the question, how much weight does Browns wideout Jerry Jeudy's comments endorsing Shedeur Sanders care? So how much does all this carry? So if it's boxing, you would say it's a lightweight. Right? It's a lightweight is what this is. Jerry Jeudy, who is a mid-level wide receiver, the endorsement has the same weight as getting a fortune cookie at a steakhouse and saying, I believe that's my fortune. Well, first of all, why would a steakhouse give a fortune cookie out? That would make no sense. And secondly, it is mass-produced. What are you doing? However, all right, it does carry maximum comedic value in the circus that is the Cleveland quarterback room. Jerry Jeudy saying that Shedeur Sanders looks confident is the NFL's version of my dog is very brave. Okay, you don't really know that until later on. Now remember, Deion's kid, the spawn of Deion, the Nepo baby, Shedeur Sanders, he came into the NFL, if I'm not mistaken, with a documentary film crew and highlight reels of himself. He was literally kissing himself, it seemed like. And so, and weren't his people very braggadocious? They were bragging about Shedeur Sanders being the faux 2025 Pro Bowl quarterback with more interceptions than touchdowns and all that. He said he already mastered the check me out jog. And I'm pretty sure that Shedeur Sanders has a doctorate in look at me guy behavior. Look at me guy. Meanwhile, the Browns quarterback situation on brand for the factory of sadness, the dumpster fire inside a tire fire inside the Cleveland winter, even though we're now heading in almost into June. So the Browns, if you look at the bingo card, bingo! And they have a free space right there at the quarterback position. So imagine deciding between Shedeur Sanders and Deshaun Watson is like picking between the devil and the deep blue sea. You know it's not going to end well. You know it's not going to end well. It is the Ben Maller Show, which will this end well? Who knows? Who knows? But we are hanging out together on a newbie night. Hooray for newbie night. All new callers all the time. Yeah. So if you want to be part of newbie night, it's not that hard. Just call in 877-99 on Fox. Reggie, as I mentioned earlier, he emailed in. He said, no women. I said, yes, but I don't really, who cares? I mean, women want to call up, they can call up. We're not blocking anyone from calling up. 877-99 on Fox on X at Ben Maller. That's at Ben Maller. And straight ahead, Mike Vrabel back in the headlines again. And is it World Cup justice? What is it? We'll get to the bottom of that, and we will do it next. Traumatic pause. We now go to the Lorena Theater with that neon sign emanating in the nighttime and early morning hours. And let's go over to the Lorena Theater and try to find out what hour. I know it's the A block, but what hour is it?
4: Number four.
0: Yeah. Talk about playing to a packed house. And she'll be performing, I think, in Kenosha at the Cheese Castle on Saturday. So it's very exciting. Hey, are you tired of, unless she's not, tired of scrolling job boards, submitting application after application, and never hearing back? 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There's got to be a better way. 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
1: No, no, it's Bill Miller, and you are locked in on the Ben Maller Show as we hang out together here on the early morning hours on a newbie night. And we thank you for listening. A lot of you only hear this hour of the show. You get up early, I get it. So you're not here all night with us. And you can go back and listen to the Ben Maller Show podcast. We ranted and raved about Lamar Jackson's contract. Vaughn Miller begging to go back to the Broncos. Michael Irvin saying it's criminal, something the Cowboys did. He knows a thing or two about that. Also, Vikings quarterback Kyler Murray called out indirectly by J.J. McCarthy. Two opposite quotes. Adam Silver endorsed flopping, says it's not a problem. Taylor Swift, some people think, is going to own a baseball team. That's not technically true. And obviously this hour about Jalen Hurts. All that available on the podcast. You can be part of this show on Newbie Night, 877-99 on Fox. Also on X, at Ben Maller. That's at Ben Maller.
2: I have no knowledge of anything.
1: Lorena from the Lorena Theater Company is here.
3: Hi, Bill.
1: Don't talk to me, please. FSR, Tech Queen. You can say hello to Lorena, although she's on Instagram much more than she is on X. And the Koopaloop, a Bronco fan. Your comments can and will be used against you in the kangaroo court of the Maller Militia. Back to it we go, and we'll reset the board on a newbie night and tell you that Mike Vrabel is back in the headlines here. Yep, that Mike Vrabel, as the Patriots having
3: what
1: some workouts
3: now?
1: This. Yeah, well, Vrabel back in the spotlight, you know, canoodling with Diana Russini. Of course, that was the big story over the last couple of months. And he told reporters at a news conference on Wednesday that his efforts to balance his family life alongside coaching an NFL team have been really good. Says, I appreciate that my family is great. Mike continued his rant. He says, I love Jen. I guess that's, is that his pet name for Diana, or is that, I guess that's his wife. Okay. He loves Jen. He says, I love the boys. I love my personal friends, he said. He added that the coaches he works with go out and find a way to make it better. There you go. That's Mike Vrabel. More bullcrap from Mike Vrabel. Last we saw Diana Russini, she was at a Bruce Springsteen concert in New York. Yeah, we saw that there. So the tabloids are having a field day with this. That Mike Vrabel. I'm kind of over it. Like, you know, so we'll see if anything else pops up. I feel like every photo ever taken of Vrabel and Diana Russini has already ended up on TMZ or the Globe or the Daily Mail or any of these places. All right, let's go to the phones on a newbie night. Hooray for newbie night. Let's say hello to, let's go to Chance, who's in Alabama. Now, Chance has been calling more recently, but not officially a regular yet. So we're still allowing him to take part in newbie night. Hello, Chance. Welcome.
4: Hey, I appreciate it. Let me still be a newbie. I don't mind being a newbie. There's no shame in it. Just means that I'm fresh blood, you know.
1: That's right. You're a young lad. You're on your way.
4: I mean, I think Jalen Hurts dodging the A.J. Brown question was the right thing to do. Why would he, you know, comment on it? It's just, it's a lose-lose if he says anything about it. I mean, he's going to get criticized no matter what. I mean, no comment or dodge it. Whatever he wants to do is take a sip of water. Hell, that's probably what I'd do. I got no issue with that. I don't believe a word Kyler Murray says. And he's saying, what did he say? I believe he said he wanted to mentor McCarthy. Stay away from that, bro.
1: Yeah, I mean, he didn't specifically use the word mentor, but he's like, he used, he danced around it about how I want to, you know, anything I can do to help him, and you know I'm a veteran now, and that whole thing. So,
4: I mean, maybe he's changed. I don't know. Maybe a change of scenery has changed him. But
1: Chance, he just changed laundry. That's all he did. He's wearing different colored laundry now. That's it. You know, he's got to wear different laundry detergent. That's the whole thing.
4: That's what I believe as well. I totally believe the same thing, man. And one last thing, I'm sick of hearing Mike Vrabel's name in the news. I don't know why he still has a job. It's ridiculous, and I mean, I know technically he didn't break any NFL rules, but yeah. Man, he's just not a good guy. He's just a bad dude all around for the things he's done. He's just gross.
1: Chance, I hate to tell you, if you got rid of everyone that you deem not morally pure, I don't think there'd be a lot of job openings in the NFL. Let's put it that way. How about that? You know what I'm saying?
4: Yeah, the head coaches are easy to replace. If it was a starting quarterback, I'd be like, okay, yeah, we're gonna go with the starting quarterback. You know, if he's good, anyways. But a head coach like him, I mean, he's not Belichick. He can be replaced. He's a good coach. He's not a great coach. What I'm saying? He's not irreplaceable.
1: Well, no one's irreplaceable. You can get rid of anybody. We're all replaceable because we're all going to be replaced, and we all replace someone else that was before us. So that's kind of the way life works. All right, thank you, Chance. Appreciate that. There he goes, the great Chance from Alabama. Yeah, Kyler Murray, his quote, it was really funny. We did a rant in hour two? It was hour two. We ranted a riff because Kyler Murray came out, gave all the sports cliches about, with J.J. McCarthy, our relationship's been great, you know, younger guy, you know, and I can, you know, veteran, and giving him any knowledge he needs, you know, all that kind of crap. And then J.J. McCarthy's like, oh, no, it's like high school. He sits on one side of the room, and I sit on the other side of the room. So good. Just absolutely the opposite of what Kyler said. So depends who you believe. Let's go to Chuck. Chuck is in Ohio. Hello, Chuck. It's newbie night. Hooray for newbie night. Welcome, Chuck.
0: Hey, what up, what up, what up? Hey, talk about that little Shador Sanders.
1: Yeah.
0: You were talking about earlier. I don't know what Stonehands Jerry Judy's talking about, but he probably just needs to stay in his lane instead of trying to work about, like, thinking that he's already picked the quarterback. If I had to guess right now, Deshaun Watson's probably still going to be the leader in the room. Considering that he massage watching hasn't been on the field for about 2.5 years, I don't think Shador's still ready, even though he was a Pro Bowler, which is a joke, but that's beside the point.
1: Yeah, there is no Pro Bowl, as you know, Chuck. They play tic-tac-toe at the Pro Bowl.
0: Yeah.
1: It's bad.
0: Field day back in the day when you're growing up as a kid. You remember field day?
1: Oh, yeah, I remember field day. I remember going to camp. How about summer camp? Like a little summer camp action, you know? Yeah. That's pretty much
0: but,
1: it.
0: But
1: it's
0: like, hey, let's have a tug of war. Let's do the relay race. Let's do the sack race. Let's do the football toss or baseball toss. That's what the Pro Bowl's turned into, which is
1: it's pretty bad. Pretty bad. Yeah. I don't even watch it, to be honest. I'm not into it. You know, it's not for me. People that like it. It's really for social media. That's what I was told by somebody at the NFL. It's so they can go viral on social media and have these viral clips on TikTok.
0: But it's all about connecting with the youth about all this, how many hits we going to get, what we going to get with this, what we going to get with that.
1: Yeah, it's all about the kids. You got to worry about the kids, those damn kids. How dare they?
0: Yeah,
1: I got you. All right, well, thanks for listening. Hey, great Chuck.
0: Thank you for
1: appreciate it.
0: Since I'm a newbie. Yeah. Got you.
1: Welcome. Yeah, Chuck the newbie from Ohio. Yeah. That. So I'm told this is a big deal. The World Cup, which we'll talk about. I'm not going to avoid it. It's a big global event. It's happening here in North America, so we'll pay attention to it. And I saw that before the event even starts, officials in New York and New Jersey have announced that the state prosecutors have subpoenaed the people at FIFA because of price gouging. Yes, ticketing practices, price gouging involving the World Cup. There was a story the last couple of days about ticket prices going down.
2: Well,
1: I just did say, and so they're investing. Can you imagine that? Like the World Cup happens, and they're like arresting some big robber barons of the world, the oligarchs. be outstanding, that Manhattan, lower court of Manhattan, man. That'll be where it's at. Also, the judge at New York City preparing to host the World Cup, a federal judge blew the final whistle on corruption charges against some executives. There's some questions about broadcasting and whatnot, so they believe they put an end to that. Let's go to Mark in Queens. Hello, Mark. That's your legal update. Hello, Mark in Queens. Welcome.
3: Ben, thanks for taking my call. I was lucky enough to speak to you on a newbie night very near about 3 years from now. I might have mentioned Jim Rome tour stops at Moose McGillicuddy's Red Onion, brought up Tony Bruno.
1: Yeah.
3: Not expecting to remember my call, but you amaze me with the amount of calls that you remember. What I will mention, on the night that I called, I'm glad I didn't complain about something in my life, because the call before me and the call after me were both homeless people, so I'm glad I didn't bore you with any of my problems that night. I would have felt pretty bad, but thank you.
1: Mark, let me just point out that we are number one in overnight radio and all of radio with the homeless. They love our show. We dominate. Can we monetize the homeless demographic? Because we do very well with the homeless. We do that. Alcoholics love us. They're very popular with alcoholics. And the blind, we lead. It's the blind leading the blind. As you know, Mark, but I'd love that you mentioned again Moose McGillicuddy. I used to hang out there in Pasadena back in the day, so... It's a fond memory. What do you have today, though, Mark? What you got?
3: Okay, just on a prior episode of your show, you brought up that you were interested in, like, use of language. I'm not trying to buddy you up. And the call that I made, I actually asked Coop to cue the brown nose. Well, you know, because I've mentioned in some of my tweets, you're a funny dude. I don't want to give you a big head right now, but. When did you become interested in language? Because, pay you another compliment here. Your use of synonyms and antonyms is pretty freaking superlative, dude. Let me tell you.
1: Well, thank you. Very kind. I want you to know, Mark, that I did not pay any attention to any of that when I was in school. I was a terrible student. I barely made it out of high school. I was horrific. And it's really as an adult, as I had a boss... One of my early program directors in radio who's like, listen, we're all saying the same crap all day. Like, Fox Sports Radio is 24 hours a day, right? Dan Patrick and Cowherd and those guys are doing the same stories I'm talking about. So the only way to stand out is you got to change it up a little bit, put your own spin on it, and then, change the language. And so that's what I've worked on over the years, and so I appreciate that. You're very kind, and you've pissed off Coop and Lorena, Mark, which makes me happy. So thank you, and I do appreciate you're very loyal. You don't call in every few years. You're very loyal on the X machine, so I
2: we
1: do
2: should
1: think.
2: Sell Ben Maller knee pads.
1: All right. Lorena, just because I'm getting the proper amount of due respect that I don't get from these dweebs that call these dingleberries that call up every night, the Mama Lukes of the world, okay? Ferg Dog says, he sent this a few minutes ago, he says, the last newbie made a great point, Ben. All of Ben's takes age like fine wine. Disagree with Ben now, and he'll make you a fool in the future, is what he says. So there you go. What else do we have? So you can't read that. Perito's upset. You are wrong, Ben. You need to be an NFL insider. To break headlines. I see. It's a little bit of a joke there from our buddy Perito, who has informed me, sources close to the situation, that he is planning another big box of candy for our favorite friend in Miami. Well, not Miami, Hollywood, Florida there. Billy, better known by his stage name, Weed Man Hippie. So it is the Ben Maller Show. We are moments away from you. Yep, that's right. Fact or fiction? I need some judges. 877-99 on Fox. I did want to point out, I looked at the high-speed transaction wire, and the New York Jets have decided, which way are they going? Are they going up? Are they going down? Are they going right? Are they left? They're going the Young Way. Young Way Koo. That's the same guy 5 months ago that had a comically bad field goal that saved somebody's life when he was playing for the Giants, and he is now signed with the Jets. So... He's bounced around. He played with the Falcons for a while. The great Young Wei Koo. Wow. All right. It is the Ben Maller Show. We got Fact or Fiction next. 877-99 on Fox. That's 877-996-6369. We'll get to that, and we will do it next.
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0: 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I think we need 1 to 3 minutes of your time. We'd like you to listen to all of it. 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And then it's all cannibalized. You can listen to hour 3 if you want, or hour 2. 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We went long today. So check that out. Thank you. 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
0: Sports Radio. All right, let's do it right now. Let's welcome in our panel of judges that have come together here to form Voltron and solve the riddle. And we'll start out with Ambrose in Pennsylvania. It is newbie night. These are all new callers. Hello, Ambrose. Welcome.
5: How you doing?
0: Good to talk to you. Thank you. You just getting up, or you been up all night?
5: I start work at 3 in the morning. I work for Frito-Lay delivering.
0: Oh, I love Frito-Lay. I've been a big customer. I've kept you in business over the years. Yeah. love the products. All right, Ambrose. Hold on, buddy. You're going to play our game, and we have Jake in Minnesota. Good morning, Jake.
6: Hey, Jake. Ben. Hey, crew. How's it going tonight?
0: Hi, Jake. No, it's morning now. It's morning time. Right? Morning time.
6: Yeah, it is morning.
0: Yeah. If I was any better, I'd be a twin, but not a Minnesota twin because they suck. You already knew that, Jake. All right, hold on. We have Carol in Connecticut. Hello, Carol. Welcome.
7: Welcome to you, too.
0: Hey, Reggie, are you listening, Reggie? In your face, Reggie. Thank you, Carol. I'm glad you called up. I'm going to stick it to Reggie in Detroit.
7: Yeah, that's why I called.
0: Thank you. See, representing all of the beautiful women, Carol. You sound like a lovely lady. It's here for the ladies. All right. Well, Carol, are you being up all night, or do you just get up right now?
7: No, I just got up.
0: All right. Well, good morning. It's a beautiful day today, unless it's not. All right. You're going to play our game. Here we go. Very simple. Listen to all three stories. Figure out which one isn't true, separating fiction from fact. Story number one, Sophie Rain. I am told she's a very successful, in air quotes, model on OnlyFans, reportedly making over $40 million a year. Last week, she shared a message from her DMs. She claims a basketball star offered her $15 million to take the V card away from her. She claims she has. TMZ caught up with her this week, tried to get her to reveal the player, and she did not say. Story number two, former LSU gymnast and current Paul Skeens girlfriend, Libby Dunn, making her acting debut on Baywatch. Fox is rebooting the classic old school lifeguard show. And they recently released footage of her wearing the iconic red one-piece swimsuit. No word yet on if Paul Skeens will make a cameo. And story number three, masterpiece in marketing. New York Knicks still 4 wins away from the title. They haven't won one since the early 1970s. That has not stopped some of their most famous fans from being inspired. Spike Lee announced earlier this week that he is teaming up with Timothy Chalamet to make a new documentary focused on Jalen Brunson and the 2026 Knicks. That's just what we need. All right, which of those stories is not true? Ambrose, the Frito-Lay guy, been up since 3 in the morning in Pennsylvania. Which one is it, Ambrose, the fake story?
5: Number one.
0: All right, thank you, Ambrose. Jake, 1, 2, or 3, Jake?
6: In honor of Marcel, number two.
0: Number two. There you go. Good shot at Marcel. And Carol, representing all of the women, 1, 2, or 3, Carol?
7: Two.
0: All right. No, it's number three. That's a fake one. Number three, despite anyone. That's the fake one.
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32: Patriots held their first practice of organized team activities yesterday afternoon in Foxborough, with the June 1st deadline coming up to make an A.J. Brown trade with Philadelphia much easier. Drake May and others were asked about the possibility of him coming to New England.
33: I know that some
0: you know, a lot of talk with that, but, you know, if he ends up being on our team, great. You know, what a great player. And if he doesn't, we still got to work these guys here. So it's a tough balance, but I know he's a phenomenal player.
32: Starting cornerbacks Christian Gonzalez and Carlton Davis were absent from yesterday's practice, along with Kayshon Booty, Mac Hollins, and Harold Landry. First-round draft pick Caleb Lomu worked exclusively at right tackle. In other NFL news, Green Bay running back Josh Jacobs is out of a Wisconsin jail after his arrest on multiple domestic violence charges. A police investigation is ongoing. Red Sox scored 6 runs in the 4th inning. They blew out Atlanta 8-0 at Fenway Park last night. Connelly Early allowed just 4 hits and struck out 7 over 7 shutout innings for the win. Jaron Duran homered as part of a 4-hit night. Peyton Tolley faces Chris Sale this afternoon. At the NHL playoffs, Carolina's 1 win away from the Stanley Cup Finals. They won in Montreal last night 4-0. They lead the Eastern

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0: Your parents had good credit, you piece of
1: That's right. That's the newest insult. Is the that your parents had good credit.
2: Your parents' FICO score was over 750.
3: What?
1: When we were growing up, that was like a big thing, is if you're that you had way more credibility if you grew up very poor. But now that I'm an adult, I see the flaw in that logic. Because the idea that you would somehow be punished as the parent for giving your kids a decent way of life seems flawed. Like as if, because if you were raised very poor, the idea, I suppose, would be that you would want, if possible, to improve that situation for yourself and therefore for your children. So I see a little bit of a flaw in that.
2: I guess the whole thing is flawed, and this probably held true back then too, Fred, but...
1: You just almost call me Troop.
4: Well, I guess we'll find out when we look at their bank accounts, whether they're poor or not.
5: The great analysis.
4: Well...
1: That's what Troop used to do, right? Like, you'd ask him about, like, the future of something, and he would tell you that he didn't
2: Drake
1: know.
2: May, he's, you know, the notion is that, you know, he's put on some weight, and he'll be able to improve. He'll be a little more durable in this upcoming season.
4: Well, we'll find out.
2: Okay.
1: Excellent.
5: Big game this weekend, Excellent. Troop. Who do you think's going to win?
1: Prognostication.
3: Do you want to get back into this?
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3: You must have produced that, Hardy, right? 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
2: Text us at 69985.
1: That lasted about a year. Before they went, this is not a good idea.
3: Should have brought instant feedback over from BCN. That was the,
2: well. We had an audio roadshow for a while.
3: That's true. Yep.
5: The text line was good for one thing and one thing only. It got someone at the other station into a lot of trouble because he didn't like our nighttime update guy Chuck Perks for some reason.
2: Oh yeah,
5: remember that?
1: Oh yeah, didn't someone from WEI like they were like sending like. Terrible things on the text message, and then yes. They figured out it was that guy.
5: Yeah. Yes. He didn't think it would get him caught.
2: Because,
5: but his phone number was attached to it, you see. So that was a problem.
2: But in that guy's defense, if anyone needed to be taken down a notch, it was Chuck Perks. That guy was...
5: Yeah.
2: The guy was so full of himself.
1: Yeah, considering I don't even remember him. Yeah, it must have been, he must have really been throwing it around. Yeah, we had a text message line at when we first started 98.5 The Sports Hub, and I do remember instant feedback. I don't remember instant feedback being as bad as the text line at 98.5 The Sports Hub, but the text line at 98.5 The Sports Hub, it wasn't like people complaining. It was like the company was like, oh, yeah, we can't have this. It was just a series of death threats, basically.
2: Yeah.
1: And I'm not exaggerating.

0: Like it was just like a series of like I'm gonna kill you. It was really weird that for whatever reason, our station and the ability to text us, and people were so dumb because when you texted us, your number came up. So they would, so it was, there was nothing valuable about it. It was just like, even in social media age, it was psycho. Like it was just psycho. And so no one looked at it because it was just opening something up. Like it wasn't even that kind of thing where you can see what people are saying about you and they're making fun of you, or like there's that weird compulsion to look at people being cruel. It wasn't anything like it was so far beyond that. It was just like physical threats.
1: Well, you'd say no one looked at it. Gresh spent the entire show on it and going back at people on it.
2: Yes.
1: He would text back to people. And it, like,
2: a practice he still employs
1: well,
2: to this day.
1: I'd call Gresh right now and like ask him. He would admit it.
3: Yeah.
1: He knew what he was doing. And I'm like, dude, just ignore it. Yeah, I just want to say this one thing to this ass clown.
3: What?
1: Don't.
3: What are you doing?
1: Don't.
0: Well, it's just so distracting. Like it, you can't. Then you get caught up in that, and you're just like distracted the whole show. That's the problem. But yeah, there was nothing to talk to those people about. I mean, remember we had one guy kept threatening to kill us, and then the cops went to his house, and it turned out to be this surprisingly. And I felt bad for the dad, but ended up being this grown man who lived with his dad. And the dad had like locked up the computer, but like every like few weeks the guy would get access to the computer. He was a grown man. He would get access to the computer, and then I remember his name too.
1: Oh.
0: And he would get on the computer and just start sending all these death threats, like bad ones, like specific death threats. And so you have to go like, hey, this guy's saying he's gonna kill us. And so then they, you know, the guy's number's on it, so they would go. They can find that stuff anyway. They it takes 10 seconds. I had a guy one time when I remember when I was in Newport, and he left a message how he's going to kill me. He was going to come out of there on my cell phone.
2: Yep.
0: He left a voicemail on my cell phone, and he blocked his number. But he was like, I'm going to jump out of the shower and kill you. Like it was like I'm going to jump out of the shower and kill you. So I went, oh, no. So I walked over to the Newport police station, and I gave him my phone. And I was there for about a half an hour, and then I left. And on the way walking to the place I was going, like whatever, away from the police station, I got a call from the cops that they were at the guy's house because it took them 10 seconds to find the guy. And it was like,
2: even though he had blocked his number.
0: Right, yeah. Like they can find that stuff in like 2 seconds.
2: Yeah.
0: Like it doesn't, there's, I suppose if you're some kind of computer scientist and you can, you know, go on the dark web or whatever the hell people do. I don't know. But like blocking your number doesn't stop them from being able to see where it's coming from. I mean, I'm not lying. I was there for a half an hour and I had walked to the police station with my family, and my kids were pretty little. So like it didn't occur to them that anything was going on. And then I left the police station and walking back to wherever we were going, the cops were already at his house. And he was like crying and stuff. And I'm like, well, what did you think was going to happen?
1: Mm.
0: And he had a family. It was a guy with like a family. He was like a young father. Jeez. And he's calling, telling me he's going to jump out of the shower and stab me. Very strange. Very strange.
2: Man.
0: But yes, that text line was not long for this radio station.
1: I had one guy waiting for a troop in the parking lot one day. I'm like, uh-oh, what's this about? He had a baseball he wanted Troop to sign.
2: Huh.
0: Is that true?
1: Yeah.
2: Wow.
0: I was like, I'm sure, yeah.
1: Yeah.
0: Don't put it on eBay now.
1: I'm going to put your name on it.
0: No, I don't. I know the resale on these things. Troopiano. That had to be a bit of a chore.
1: Oh, all right. It was fun.
0: So what were you talking about before we got to, you were saying something, I forgot. I interrupted you. I apologize.
1: No, it was, I think it was, it was Troop. It was the Gresh and the text line. I'm not sure. I can't remember.
0: All right. Well, I'm going to the Red Sox game today.
1: Yeah.
2: You got the pitching matchup of all pitching matchups here. The young gun against Chris Sale. Peyton Tolley against Chris Sale today.
0: So I'm going, I'm looking at the weather right now. I don't doubt since I'm going to the game it's going to rain. They're saying a couple of showers. So let's see. That's a 4 o'clock game. I might be okay.
2: You buy the tickets yet?
0: Yes.
2: Okay.
0: $100 a piece.
2: That's not bad. Same place behind the dugout?
0: Yeah. And someone in a worse section or a worse row, approximately the same section, was asking for $1,600 a ticket.
2: Oh, my God.
0: So you might as well just burn the tickets. I wonder who bought those tickets and thought that anyone was going to buy them for $1,600. They do realize that when you get on there, there's prices of more than one ticket, right? Like that you can see one ticket is for sale for $100 and one ticket is for $1,600.
1: And don't most of those apps like recommend a sale price for you?
0: Yeah. What I do is I'll zoom for Fenway because I'm very particular about where I sit. Like I just like being on the I'll sit on the first base side if it's like a good deal, but I generally will originally focus on the third base side somewhere around the visiting dugout. The seats have more room there. I don't know why, but they in fact do. But yeah.
1: Jamelli told you about that.
0: Yeah. Because he's got that butt thing. Yeah, strangely, those tickets are no longer on here. But I still got the best price.
1: You got a 10 to 15% chance of rain. Looks like starting at 2-3 o'clock. And what when's first pitch? 4-something?
2: 4:05.
0: 4:05.
1: Yeah. You'd be all right.
0: Yeah, so I still got, because now they're at, the best price is 136. There's 108. So I got around the right best price. Ooh, someone's asking $78. Yeah, smart. You want to get rid of those tickets, don't ask for $1,600. Yes. When you go on a secondary site, you can click on the park and then zoom and see all the prices of all the seats available.
1: Yeah, that's what I'm saying. So if you're going to list your tickets, the app will say you should sell your tickets for this much on, you know, what other tickets are selling for and what tickets have actually sold. If you really want to sell these, here's what they're selling for.
0: It's just, I bet you someone from like Atlanta bought tickets and then said, oh, I can't go to the game. Like, I'm not going to end up being in Boston. And then they were like, well, it's Boston, so they must really want to sell the tickets. And they had $1,600 for a regular season game per ticket. Or even if it was for two tickets, but it was per ticket. It was, it just, there's no way. Like, there's no way anyone would do that.
2: The market for these kinds of things, obviously, is odd. Chris Sale doesn't bring any extra juice to it. I don't understand what the thinking is.
0: Well, the thinking is that you are unaware of the market and you are under the assumption that tickets go for $1,600 because of it's Fenway, which is ridiculous. No one would go to a game. If tickets to Red Sox games were $1,600, there might not be anyone there. There might be five rich guys that have a compulsion to go to every game.
2: Right.
0: Like, that's, they're, kind of unusual rich guys, whatever the term for that is. Like, the guy with the cowboy hat that sits at all the Lakers games, the real old guy that dresses like he's in a 1975
1: eccentric
0: metal band.
1: Billionaires.
0: Eccentric billionaire. There might be, like, an eccentric billionaire, but they would be, like, three eccentric billionaires in the crowd. I've never paid $1,600 for a ticket for anything.
2: Neither have I. And this is not exactly on topic, but it's kind of similar. I've been tracking how much tickets to Madison Square Garden are now for Game 3. And TickPick, who follows this kind of stuff, has the most recent numbers from last night. Do you want to guess what the get-in price for Game 3 is?
0: 1,000?
2: At Madison Square Garden.
0: 1,200?
2: Not even close. Much higher.
0: $5,000?
2: $3,600.
0: All right,
2: get-in price.
0: So what that is the Taylor Swift phenomenon. So Taylor Swift is no doubt extraordinarily popular, but the tickets to her shows got to such a ridiculous level because the tickets were that expensive. I'll explain. Because even my ex-wife doesn't like Taylor Swift, but for whatever weird reason wanted to go to Taylor Swift because once tickets were that expensive, there was this wave of people that just wanted, somehow it then became like a Prada bag or like a, you know, Cartier bracelet. It became something that almost was a status thing that I paid this much to get. I don't know if that's why my ex-wife wanted to go, but it was that hype around it. So that's what Nick games are. They're so expensive that it's become like a status thing. And it's not even about being at the game. It's just about being, it's not about watching the game and being in the crowd. It's about literally having a ticket and going, I'm at the game.
2: And to that end, we were talking about how much courtside seats go for when we started all of this. Yeah. Right after the Knicks won, it was $102,000 a piece. Mm. The prices have gone up. Two tickets just sold within the last, according to this, 36 hours for a total, and you'll never get this, for a total of $279,000. $140,000 a piece for courtside seats to game three.
0: See, I don't, like, that, here's what, how do you sell those? Like, not, why would someone buy them? I don't know how the Knicks let them sell those. Again, they give away most of those courtside seats to famous people.
2: Yeah,
0: or the famous people have, you know, grandfathered in and whatever they pay for them. But I don't know. Doesn't that seem like something the Knicks wouldn't let you do? Like, if you have these tickets, they, you can't sell them on the secondary market. You know, they do that.
2: Right. You don't want just, it kind of ruins what you have there. I understand. You don't want just someone in to do it. Just some plain guy sitting there. You want your celebrities like in L.A.
1: So for that game three, John, this is what I've never understood about, you know, buying tickets for that much for a best of seven series. Like, literally anything can happen. And I'm not saying you have to be guaranteed a win, but if I'm going to spend that type of money for a singular event, and you got to imagine a lot of these people, that's the one game we're going to game three. If you're going to a Super Bowl, if you're going to a game seven, I don't care, win or lose, I have to be there. But game three, you need to spend tens of thousands of dollars just
2: hundreds.
1: To be there. Yeah, but I, all right, what, you know, the get-in price is $3,600. All right, let's get a pair of tickets. It's going to cost us, with fees, $8,000, but at least we'll be there. Yeah, you're going to be there for a game three. Nothing will be decided. Your team could get blown off.
2: It could be down two games to none, and they lose that one.
1: It could be literally one of the worst sporting experiences of your life, which you almost certainly won't say if it is the championship game. That one I kind of get. But for a game three, there's no way. There's no way. Either the very start of a series or the very end of a series, that's it.
0: Well, I mean, there's a chance that you could get there. Say the Knicks take one wherever, in Oklahoma City or San Antonio, and then they're back and they're losing by 25 at the beginning of the first quarter. There's a chance they pull their starters. I mean, you've seen that throughout the playoffs.
2: That's right.
0: Like, I'm going to just eat this loss.
2: That's right. The second half doesn't mean anything.
0: Yeah, we're going to eat this loss and then try to come back and maintain home court.
2: Yep.
1: Oh, well.
2: There's also an added bonus to all of this as well. Is the president told the media yesterday he is attending one of the games, what, at 3, 4, or 6, or whatever the case may be. So you have spent all of this money. You are trying to get into New York City to attend the game. The road closures around Madison Square Garden are astronomical. Okay, we'll take the train in. Well, Penn Station happens to be right underneath Madison Square Garden. The restrictions on Penn Station are going to be through the roof. Getting to the game will be almost impossible.
0: You got to figure they helicopter him into that game, right? I don't know. But that seems like the easiest thing to do would be to helicopter him into the game. And I there's no way you can't land on a building around there. Like, that just seems, I mean, if Craig Carton's getting helicoptered to Mohegan Sun or whatever every night, I got a feeling that they got to be able to helicopter Trump into the city. I could be completely wrong.
2: Our president will make a grand entrance. Air Force One lands at LaGuardia. Stretch limos all the way in.
0: Well, I would rather take a helicopter. Right?
2: Exactly. I would too, but,
0: he takes helicopters places. I mean, it's not unheard of. I mean, it's kind of cool to take a helicopter in, too. I don't know if landing in LaGuardia is a more glamorous thing.
1: You ever been up in one of them whirlybirds, Fred?
0: I have not.
1: One time at a 4th of July fair, they were doing helicopter rides.
0: Oh, that sounds safe.
1: In Clawson,
0: Michigan. I know Clawson.
1: Oh, sure. Clawson, Tucky. And my sister and I went up in this helicopter. It was, I think, built for two people, like one of the old school, like, bubble helicopters, yep. right? And I sat next to the pilot, and my sister was on the outside, who was always, like, fearless. She had, like, you know, one little lap belt on and was dangling her, you know, right arm and right leg out the door. Meanwhile, I was holding on to the, I was probably maybe 8, 9 years Ooh. Old. And our parents sent us up in this thing. It seems ridiculous now, you know, that they would be given helicopter rides at a 4th of July fair. But yeah, this, you know, this is the early 80s probably.
2: Yeah.
1: It was terrifying. My guess is that if I were to, you know, if you were to find yourself in one now, I can't imagine what the circumstances would be where I'd be in a helicopter, maybe a sightseeing tour or something. Technology has improved, but this thing was like a flying lawnmower. I mean, it was just it was just a yeah. bench and a stick and a couple of pedals. It was awful, awful. It had nothing to do with that thing.
0: No, I don't know if I would enjoy a helicopter that much. I'd be paranoid the entire time.
1: Yeah.
0: I know,
1: because like, if a plane fails, there is a chance that it will glide to the
2: yeah.
1: ground.
2: Yeah.
1: If a helicopter fails, it drops out of the sky, and you're all done.
0: Well, there's like where you know they used to put Crash up in a helicopter all the time. You know, he used to do that for a living in the yeah. mornings and afternoons. He'd go up and do traffic from a helicopter, and there's a guy in Atlanta that was a traffic guy that died in a helicopter accident. Like that doesn't. That's not infrequent. It's almost like if you go up in one enough.
2: We had a similar crash, and maybe 12 remembers this here in Boston. Same thing. I don't know if it was Joe Green 12, but it was something like that. Worked for WBZ Radio.
0: Well, mean Joe Green worked for WBZ yeah, that's Radio. Right. That's
2: Joe Green and the BZ Copter.
0: They didn't make that much back then.
1: One more thing. Sean just emailed in. I don't think you mentioned this, Wall. Like with the idea of the president going to one of the games.
2: Yep.
1: Game 6, if it goes that long.
2: Yep.
1: Is also the first game of the World Cup.
2: At oh yes,
1: MetLife.
2: Yes.
1: So
2: that's right. Should be fun.
1: That'll yeah. be an easy traffic day in the city.
2: Oh man,
1: could you imagine?
2: Can't even.
0: Well, MetLife is actually not to be to be just contrarian, but I don't know if MetLife's going to affect traffic in the city.
1: No, but it will affect the number of people
0: yeah,
1: in the city that day that normally wouldn't be
0: sure,
1: there.
0: Sure, I guess, yeah. It will affect certainly train traffic out yeah. to MetLife. MetLife's impossible to get to. It sucks that it's there because it's so close, and I would like to take my son there more often, but we've never gone there because it's just like a nightmare. The one time that I was supposed to go to MetLife recent, like within the last 10 years, there was a snowstorm, and I couldn't get on the... They canceled the trains to MetLife.
1: What, were you going to Billy Joel?
0: Yeah.
1: Yeah.
0: It was a special concert. It was Billy Joel and Engelbert Humperdinck. Humperdinck was headlining. You know, this was back in the day.
1: Duh.
0: This was when Billy Joel was in that metal band. All right. We'll be back in just a moment. So much happened last night. Your head will spin. We'll be there. We'll have that for you in just a moment.
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1: OTA is going on in Foxborough. Mike Vrabel speaking for the first time since prior to the draft. So this is a chance for reporters to ask him questions about nothing other than football. You know, we're just going to keep all the questions of football. No, of course, reporters doing their job. Thankfully, we thank everybody who asked a question about, well, all the other stuff going on.
2: Last time we talked to you, you apologized for the distraction.
3: Sure.
2: And you talked about the team being one of the things you were apologizing to. How do you feel like you've been able to mitigate, if not completely erase, that distraction?
3: Well, I mean, again, what that, you know, we all have to deal with things, you know, outside of here. And my focus and obviously the excitement that I have for coaching is what is most important right now.
1: I thought that was interesting. Number one, the way he begins a lot of these answers when he's asked about the family stuff, he's right away with the sure. Uh-huh. Yep. I'm ready for this. Let's go. You know, he seems to at least be feigning engagement in the topic.
2: Last time we talked to you, you apologized for the distraction.
3: Sure.
2: And you talked about the team.
1: Yeah, I talked about that. Yeah, what else? But he said the thing that he's really focused on.
3: You know, outside of here. And my focus and obviously the excitement that I have for coaching is what is most important right now.
1: Interesting. Okay. All right. Well, taking time away from the draft because what, you know, he had focused on was family, and now he's focused on work. That's what I'm excited for. This is what's going on.
4: That's about as much as you could have possibly hoped for, to be honest with you, from Vrabel about this. We have liked a lot more, sure, but I think all things considered.
1: Is there anything that we don't know?
4: I would like to hear him admit that this happened, it was a mistake, and we're moving on. That's what I would have liked to have.
0: Well, we'll get to one clip that I have a opinion on, but I'm with John is that until he admits it, like it's going to go away for the summer probably until it doesn't, because it sounds like there might be another shoe to drop. But if in my opinion, the minute you admit something like this, again, it's not a murder. It's not anything that hurts society. It's your own personal business. But it became a thing because you're both public figures. And, you know, that's the price for being a public figure. You know, there's a lot of good that comes with it. And there's also some bad. And your life, your personal life does become public fodder. It does. Even if you're a disc jockey, it becomes public fodder. And so the one thing that I've found, and I do believe, is that if you just admit it, when you didn't do anything, like you didn't kill anyone, you just admit it, you only really hurt yourself and a couple other people that no one else knows, that then that ends. Because then there's nothing more they can get you with. Like I had, it was a mistake. I'm making it up to my family. It's over. Then there's literally nothing more to ask for. Every picture that comes out is who cares? He admitted it. If Russini starts going on podcasts and talks about the relationship, I admitted it. What do you want out of me? This is just more of the same. You've admitted it. Then if like TMZ, for instance, comes to press conferences and starts grilling you about it, you almost come off sympathetic because you're just like, what do you want me to do? I admitted it.
4: Yeah.
0: Like, I'm not doing it anymore. Like, you know, and then you're like, then I do believe there's a sentiment. I certainly would feel this way. Leave the guy alone. You know, he admitted it. He's dealing with the fallout with the only people it matters to, which is
4: everybody knows. My wife knows. We're working on it. I mean,
0: and then you could literally just go like, dude, what do you want me to do? I admitted it. Like, okay. Like, yes, you know. What now? And you can kind of be like, you're just going to keep doing this. I've told you all you need to know. I've told you everything. I did it. That's it. What do you want to know? Like, how many times I did it? How I did it? Get out of here with that. I told you. Yeah. The only problem they made, the biggest problem they did was we're being incredulous and snarky about it.
1: Yes. How dare you even insinuate that? This is ridiculous. Get your minds out of the gutter.
0: Because then it's like everyone's an idiot but me. Right. And then then it turns out, no, you. And then everyone wants to dig in to prove that you did it, and that's where the mistake lies.
5: When we spoke to you last, you were talking about the balance of family and football. Just how would you describe how
1: Yeah. Let's still listen.
0: I know. We were talking about balance.
1: I'm eager to talk about this. I remember.
0: I can walk a tightrope. Yeah.
1: I remember saying that. I said some good stuff.
0: I don't fall down. I got balance.
5: The balance of family and football. Just how would you describe how that process has been going?
3: Oh, really good. I think that's, again, I appreciate my family is great. I love Jen. I love the boys. I love my personal friends. And then, you know, this spring is focused on really the coaching staff, the players.
1: And then Mike Giardi and Vrabel had an interesting back and forth. I think this is Vrabel trying to be, you know, his normal, like, sarcastic, kind of, you know, fun, snarky. And I don't know, maybe the mood wasn't right.
2: Mike, you lead the room daily. How have you felt the players have responded?
1: He said, Mike, you lead the room daily. Is what he's talking about, having a meeting every day.
2: Mike, you lead the room daily. How have you felt the players have responded?
3: Well, not every day, Mike. Some of your sources probably aren't as good. I don't have a team meeting every single day in the spring.
2: Almost every day? Close to?
3: Sometimes.
2: Regardless?
3: Most of the time.
2: You're in front of the room. How have you felt like the players have responded to your leadership? Because it's such a critical...
3: I don't want to speak for the players. I feel great. I feel like I'm trying to give them the information that are going to help them do their job.
0: I like that back and forth. I thought that was good.
1: This is a big thing with Vrabel, though. The notion that there is a leak, that there are multiple leaks, that reporters are getting stuff from players. And that's, you know, when he goes after Giardi right away and says, like, I don't know, your sources, they're not as good as you think they are. If you say I'm in here leading a meeting every day. Okay. All right.
0: Well, I didn't get that from that. I thought he was just being kind of fun. Like, I honestly.
1: No. I think this goes back to last season when Vrabel was pissed off about information getting out, and he was super pissed about it behind the scenes.
4: I think Harden's right about this.
1: Yes.
0: Yeah. Oh, okay.
1: So,
0: Hey.
4: You're wrong. Let's move on now.
0: You know what's good about this? Is it shows that I'm not afraid to admit when I might be wrong.
4: Well done.
6: I don't have to say anything.
0: Go about your thing.
1: Are you saying I do have a problem with it? Because I think you're wrong. I think I do readily admit when I'm wrong. You're wrong about that.
0: Okay. Do you have the part where they ask if he's going to miss any more?
1: Yes.
0: Okay, thank you.
2: Are there any other do you anticipate having to miss football activities again for the rest of the spring?
3: I mean, I can only tell you I'm going to be there today, Ben. I can't tell you anything other than I'm going to be out there today in full force. And I mean that because who knows what's going to come up. I'm not even, you know, anything could happen. I'm going to focus on today, but in the excitement that we've had and that we've built so far, and the conditioning that we've tried to incorporate into our practices, and the weightlifting and all the things that are critical.
0: Okay, so there's two ways you could look at that. It's like a Zen thing of, I don't know, anything could happen. Life is unpredictable. You got to take it day by day. Or there's, she could come out and do something. Like, she could come out and, you know, try to reinvigorate her career by talking. And when you talk, you have to address this. And she can address this, obviously, way more openly than he can. So that's I've told you this, the thing, and not that she would be vindictive or that she has anything against Vrabel or there's anything negative to say. It's just that if she wants to get her career going, which I imagine I would if I was her, and, you know, she's really famous right now. And again, it's not like a scandal that it's not like the Epstein list or something, right? It's just she had an affair. Like, okay. So it's definitely forgivable. Certainly from the public. What did public care? Again, it was only interesting because they were caught lying. Like, that's what's intriguing about it, is that, oh, you guys are saying this didn't happen, but yet you guys have been pictured together on all these quote-unquote dates for years. That's what's intriguing about it. After the original, oh, they were having an affair, then you just start, gotcha, gotcha, gotcha.
1: Yeah.
0: So if she comes out and talks about this, then it's just embarrassing for Vrabel. It's not career, and it's not he's a terrible guy. It's just embarrassing. Like, she'll... I'm sure she won't... she apparently, like, loves him. I'm sure she was not... And I don't think he did anything to her, so I'm sure that, you know, it's going to be like, yeah, you know... But she'll just talk about, like, their relationship, and then that will bring everything back up, and that will be embarrassing, and then he'll have to address it again.
1: Okay, so when I heard him say, I don't know what's going to happen, that sounds a little to me, and it's like this is the lens or the filter I hear a lot of stuff through when people have gone through a situation like this. It sounds a little like therapeutic speak, like, well, I don't know, right? And whether you call it Zen or whether you call it, you know, just, you know, it's this whole one day at a time mentality. You know, we're just doing this, you know, thing, and
4: yeah,
1: who knows what's going to happen next. But it is interesting, the notion that I'm also kind of guarding against, I have no idea what's coming next.
4: Yeah.
1: I will do this just from my own sanity and my own mental health perspective. Mm-hmm. Like, I'm here today. Things are good. We're excited to practice. And also, I don't know. Who knows if I'm going to have to miss another day and take another weekend retreat? I don't know.
4: Here's a question for the room. Obviously, Diana Rossini, a very hot name. People want to hear her story. Will there ever be a time in the future, if she decides not to speak on this at all, where, you know, people aren't as interested? Is there a shelf life for this?
0: Well, if she wants to get back in the media, I can't imagine it's as an NFL reporter, but it could be as a sports personality.
4: Sure.
0: And in order to do that, she's going to have to do interviews to re-ingratiate herself back into things. And if she's on anything like a talk show or a podcast or something, the best way to go about it is just to talk about it. And if I was instructing her career, I'd be like, go around, talk about it, you know, be honest. And then, you know, then from then on, again, you don't have to deal with it again. Plus, she seems to be like charismatic and like clever.
1: Yeah.
0: She was a good guest on shows when she wasn't being weird and sending pastries. So she can handle that. I'm sure she can do it in kind of like a funny, self-deprecating way. And then again, then it's over. Because what else are you going to do? Like, you know, I do think there's a situation where 5 years from now, yeah, that she can go about her business and she's not the one who had, she builds her career back up and she becomes successful at something. She's not forever the person that had an affair with Mike Vrabel. They're not famous enough. Like, Amber Heard's always going to be the one who took a dump in Johnny Depp's bed. That's two very famous people. This is, no one knew who Diana Rossini was before this. No one who cares about this knew who Diana Rossini was. None of our wives or girlfriends knew who Diana Rossini was before this. So, you know, all you got to do is admit these things. And then it's fine. Everyone's human. Everyone makes mistakes. Everyone moves on. Especially when it doesn't affect anyone. It doesn't affect me. It doesn't affect you in the audience. It doesn't affect anyone. The only thing is that they're famous people that got caught lying. And not only were they lying, they were incredulous and like condescending about it. And that's not a good look. That makes you not like someone. And it makes you go like, who the hell are you? Like, now you're just going to, like, not only are you going to lie, you're going to be like, oh, this is ridiculous.
1: Yeah, yeah.
0: Like, go screw. You know, that's how you feel. But then if someone goes like, look, man, I didn't know what to do. We had been caught, and I didn't know what to do, and I panicked. What? You're just like, okay, yeah. And then you even like the person more, because you're like, okay, I understand. You know, I've been through, not cheating or something, but I've done dumb things and been caught, and everyone, come on. All right, so we'll be back in just a moment with the Local 9 slapping that thing around. We'll be back in just a moment. Here are the headlines.
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4: Davis. Patriots OTAs began yesterday in Foxborough. Christian Gonzalez, Carlton Davis, Kayshawn Booty, Mac Hollins, and Harold Landry were among the missing. First-round draft pick Caleb Lomu rotated in at right tackle. Red Sox got 6 runs in the fourth inning. They beat Atlanta 8-0 at Fenway Park. Connelly early outstanding. 7 shutout innings. He struck out 7 for the win. Peyton Tolley faces Chris Sale at 4 o'clock this afternoon at Fenway Park. And at the NHL playoffs, Carolina shut out Montreal 4-0 in Montreal. And now the Hurricanes lead the Eastern Conference Finals 3-1. 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
1: Ticket not punched.
4: Hardy.
0: No, the ticket's not punched.
4: Fred.
0: You got a bunch of stuff wrong when you talk. So much for this country.
6: Toucher and Hardy.
0: Now, this country's a bunch of buffoons that don't know the rules.
4: You idiot.
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0: All right, we are Toucher and Hardy. Hardy, what else happened yesterday?
1: Well, we got the Red Sox playing again last night against the Atlanta Braves, and Seydon Rafaela showing off his speed on the base pass.
2: He does now at BP as he scalds this one into left field. Here comes the runner trying to score. Here's the throw home, and he is out by about 7 feet.
1: Okay. Close. Thought he had him beat.
3: Oh, man. I remember I was watching a broadcast, and the third base coach is the former Portland Sea Dogs manager at AA. His name's Chad Epperson. And Epperson said, "We're going to be aggressive. I'm going to be aggressive. I'm going to be really aggressive." Yeah. Reminds me of wave him in Wendell Kim.
4: Or send him in Swaim.
3: That's right.
4: Yeah, Dale Swaim was the same way.
0: Yeah, I was listening to the Cardinal game a couple days ago, and the first base coach's name is Pop Warner, and the third base coach's name is Stubbs.
1: Hell yeah.
0: They're like, Stubby and Pop Warner. I'm like, what the hell is this?
3: 1937, apparently.
0: Yeah, it's like, wow. Wow. Where's old Locomotive Bill or something?
3: The big train.
1: Learn that from their hitting coach, Boxcar Willie.
0: Yeah, it was Pop Warner and like Stubby McGillicuddy or something.
3: Stubby
0: like,
3: Clap? Yeah, is that who it is?
0: I'm just like, whoa.
1: Red Sox taking advantage of a Braves error early on.
2: Ground ball to first and misplayed by Olsen. A run is in. Masataka will score. Rumbling into third, Mickey Gasper. Meyer hit it right at Olsen.
0: Now there's a full house on the bases. Anybody? Anybody? Olsen?
1: A lot of fun talking about this falafel kid yesterday, and man, he showed off last night.
2: Swing it away, and he rips a line drive, base hit into left. Another run scores. Gasper touching home plate. Kind of falafel swinging it. Red Sox lead it 2-0.
1: If you like RBI singles, last night was your game to watch. Man, all over the place.
2: Man, every base, that's ripped into left field. In to score Meyer. Here comes Connor Falefa. The throw home. He slides. He's going to get in. And the runners move up as it gets away. Duran into third. Seydon with his third hit. 4-0 Boston.
3: None of these hits are going longer than 200 feet, but they're all in the right place.
1: Yeah.
3: So that's good.
1: Yeah.
3: Yeah. Base hit to left, base hit to center, base hit to left, base hit to right.
0: Well, it works.
3: Yes, it does.
0: Nothing wrong with it.
3: It does. Red Sox had a lot of hits last night.
0: Good.
1: Shame on you for saying none of these hits went more than, 100 feet.
2: And there's a drive.
0: Oh, no.
2: That one driven. That one is out of here. How about that? Red Sox with their first non-single, and it's a home run. And a fourth hit of the game for Duran and his eighth home run.
0: Yeah, they got to play Duran every day if they're going to keep him, because this is the only way, not, this isn't a negative, this is just saying, this is the only way he's going to hit. He's got to play every day.
3: Yeah.
0: It's obviously affects him when he doesn't play every day, because
3: that's right.
0: Now he's been very hot, and it coincides with playing. So when you get Anthony back, I don't know what they're going to do.
3: DH him.
0: DH Anthony or DH Duran?
3: Duran.
0: He's got to play in the field.
3: But Anthony's a better fielder.
0: No, I know. Anthony's got to play in the field. I know that.
3: Yes.
0: For numerous reasons. A, that he's your five-tool kid that needs to play in the field every day. I do understand that. Regardless, even if he's better, you just need to play Anthony because you've committed to him.
3: Yep.
0: I understand that. But they got to trade someone out of this outfield. I don't know why they haven't, and it's hurt the team. Like, now it's hurt the team. I now wonder why there was anyone that argued against trading one of these guys. Like, it was just, it's not working. Like, so
3: you have two immovable guys. You have a gold glove in center and a gold glove in right. You're not trading either one, especially because Abreu is one of your only power bats.
0: And Rafaela can hit.
3: Yes.
0: So, like, yes. Okay, so, yes, they're immovable. So you have to get rid of someone because you have to play Duran every day, obviously, or not play him. So, you know, they got to get rid of someone. Now it's negatively affecting the team. It used to be like, oh, well, you know, we can. And I remember we had one guy, and he's like, people get hurt. And you're like, all right, well, no. They got to get rid of someone. It's been a problem. It's been a problem. It's like actually a problem. They have too many outfielders. You got to get rid of somebody.
3: I mean, and they insist on playing Masataka Yoshida as well, even though he really shouldn't be playing. They insist on not only playing him, but hitting him in the middle of the order. I mean, how many home runs does he have? One, two? But he's hitting third. He's hitting fifth for you guys.
0: But if you're playing Yoshida, who behind him are you putting in front of him? The lineup sucks, John. Like, I can tell you, but Gasper, Sogard, Meyer,
3: yeah,
0: Falafel.
3: The bottom five in that order.
0: Yeah,
3: you know, you pick them out of a hat. It doesn't matter.
0: Yeah, I'm not gonna like start going like, you know, Gasper should hit in front of Yoshida. Like, it's like
3: okay, fair enough. But the overall thing is, he's an outfielder.
0: Right.
3: On top of all of this.
0: No, I know, and that's why they got to move somebody. They got to get someone out of here. Too much.
3: So Jaron Duran hit a home run in the eighth inning. That was their first non-single of the day.
1: Yeah.
3: In the eighth inning.
0: But you're complaining about that as if that's a bad
1: thing.
0: He was
1: 4-for-4, John.
3: It just highlights what the problem is with this offense.
0: But it was, listen, I got news for you. If you get 15 hits in a game, you're okay.
3: Yeah, 14 singles, one homer. They won. They did.
0: John,
3: 8-0.
0: They scored 8 runs.
3: Yes.
0: If you get 15 hits in a game, you're okay.
3: They look great. They did. You're right. I'm not being sarcastic.
0: Because you shouldn't be, because if you get 15 hits in a game, I don't care if they're all bunt singles.
3: So look at me. I'm not being sarcastic.
0: Okay. I don't care if you bunted 15 times for hits.
3: No.
0: Then God bless you.
3: This is an offensive explosion for them. I'm very happy. They won 8-0. Connelly early. Spectacular yesterday.
0: Yeah, they've got good young pitching. I mean, you got to hand it to them with that. They've got good young
3: pitching. He shut down a real good lineup. So good for the Red Sox. They won.
0: It's a real shame that they couldn't put together anything resembling a major league lineup, because they would be pretty good. They'd be pretty good. I mean, their bullpen's not great, but it's okay. And, you know, the back end of it should be good. And then you've got good starting pitching and good young pitching.
3: Yeah.
0: It's just that you couldn't put together a lineup. All right.
1: Very briefly, the Canadians, after dropping the first game of the Eastern Conference Final against the Montreal Canadiens, looking like it was going to be more of the same for Carolina, have stormed back. They have now won 3 in a row, including going up 3-0 in the first period last night, a 4-0 shutout of the Canadiens, yeah, and are on the cusp of going to the Stanley Cup Final.
0: Carolina-Vegas, can't wait.
3: If Carolina wins...
1: Well, that's what the league was hoping for.
0: Oh, absolutely. It's going to get all the eyeballs.
3: Carolina wins tomorrow night. The Stanley Cup Finals begin before the NBA Finals.
0: Well, does it really matter? Got the Knicks versus some would-be or current dynasty, and then you've got Carolina versus Vegas.
3: No, I understand.
0: I know, John.
3: Jesus.
0: Okay, we'll be back in just a moment. Farts on the way.
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1: Patriots offseason kicked into gear yesterday with the official opening of organized team activities in Foxborough. Christian Gonzalez was among the missing players. Amid reports, he's in the middle of a contract extension negotiation with the team, but Mike Vrabel wasn't going into details.
2: I'm not going to get into specifics about everybody's whereabouts. I love the communication that I've had with everybody. Again, whenever, you know, he's out on the practice field, you know, we'll be able to coach him. You guys will be able to see him, and you guys will be able to report on him.
1: Carlton Davis, Kayshawn Booty, Mac Hollins, and Harold Landry were all missing as well. The Red Sox snapped a four-game losing streak last night, care of an 8-0 win over Atlanta at Fenway Park. Sox had 15 hits in this game, 14 of which were singles. Jaron Duran had the only extra base hit, a home run. He was 4-for-5. The finale of this three-game series will be at 4 o'clock this afternoon. Peyton Tolley opposes Chris Sale. At the NHL playoffs, Carolina won to Montreal 4-0. Hurricanes lead the Eastern Conference Finals 3-1. Oklahoma City visits San Antonio tonight in Game 6 of the NBA's Western Conference Finals, up 3-2. 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With over 50 trucks on the road, because your clogged drain is their emergency, go to johnsewer.com. I'm John Wallach on Boston's home for sports, 98.5 The Sports Hub. 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

0: Yeah, it's gonna get very fart heavy here in a moment. We don't generally replay things. In fact, I can only think of one other thing we might have replayed on this particular show, and it will continue to be that way. None of us are huge fans of replaying segments, regardless of the work put into them. But this seemed to go over very, very well yesterday, and I know we're in an era of podcasts and things of that nature. Now, if you're curious about what... It's an interview we did yesterday late in the show with Brantley Hall, an assistant professor at the University of Maryland in the Department of Cell Biology and Molecular Genetics and the Center of Bioinformatics and Computational Biology. Now, if you want to see what he looks like, you can go to @TutcherAndHardy or @FredTutcher, @Hardy985, and see a tiny, tiny portion of this interview on Instagram. But he has got a study where he is funded by the University of Maryland, where he has invented a small device that goes into your underwear, and he's got people and he's measuring farts. Okay, that's all you need to know getting into this. If you've heard it, I think you'll enjoy it again. If you haven't heard it, this went over very well yesterday. It really did. So here we are. We're joined by Brantley Hall. Brantley Hall, hello, sir.
1: Good morning.
0: It's a pleasure. Thank you so much for joining us.

0: we've been discussing you quite a bit. Not you personally, but your research. We've been throwing it around. We have many, many questions for you today. Thank you.
1: Happy to talk about farts.
0: My man.
2: First question, Dr. Hall. What is a fart?
1: It's an eruption of gas from the rectum. The gas is derived mostly by gut microbes. So what people don't realize is it's your microbiome that's the generating the gas that causes farts.
0: Stupid fools. So, like, what is that? Like yogurt? The probiotics and things like that? That's what causes... Is that what creates the most gas? Probiotics? Is that what you're saying?
1: No, it's the native microbes that live in your gut. So you probably have, you know, an extraordinarily large number of microbes in your gut, maybe 10 to the 13 microbes per gram of stool. And so those native microbes that live there and have probably lived with you for years are the main cause of farts.
0: All right, so 300, because I know how many grams of stool I made just recently, so I can tell you that.
2: You have what seems to be a dream job for many of us. How did you get into this area or this field of expertise?
1: We didn't start out trying to be fart measurers. We're microbiologists, and so we're trying to better understand gut microbial metabolism. But we kind of hit this wall about where we could measure it and how we could measure it. And so farts were the place where we could measure gut microbial metabolism in real time. But there wasn't a device that allowed you to do it. So we had to make one ourselves.
2: What were some of the early trials and tribulations? You said you had trouble measuring the farts. What did you try first?
1: Yeah. So, I mean, we started out measuring microbiology in our anaerobic chamber. And
0: what's that?
1: Our sensor didn't work.
0: What's an anaerobic chamber?
2: Yeah.
1: So it's a kind of like a bubble. Do you remember like the Bubble Boy episode of Seinfeld, how that guy was living in a bubble?
3: Yes. Again, you're
0: talking our language.
2: We are so in the same wheelhouse together.
0: Yes.
2: This is perfect.
0: Yes, we do know that, yes.
1: My lab has a bubble just like that, and we exclude all the oxygen from it. So there's 21% oxygen in the atmosphere. We take all the oxygen out of that bubble, and in that bubble, we can grow the microbes that live in your gut. And so we call it the anaerobic chamber. And so we were trying to measure hydrogen in there and see what the microbes were up to. But it didn't work. And we got really frustrated and we took the sensor out and we're like, I think we're just going to take this home and fart on it and see if it works. And it worked. So
0: who farted on it? How did you get chosen for that?
1: It was me, yeah.
0: Did you know you had to fart or did you take the sensor and wait until that had to happen?
1: It was a waiting game. Yeah, for sure.
0: Oh, then they never come when you want them.
1: 100%.
0: Okay, so then you fart on the sensor and it works. Okay, so now I know you're doing actual science there. It's just funny to say farts, obviously, as we are very immature. But there has to be funding for this, I'd imagine. And that, I don't know anything about the academic process, but I would imagine that requires presentations and things like that. Were you at all nervous about presenting this to people in that they would think that you were insane?
1: You know, a lot of people ask me that, but... You know, farts aren't even that weird a biosample. You know, a lot of people do weirder scientific studies than farts. And so, you know, I faced very little kind of pushback about how crazy this idea is. It sounds surprising, but people do much crazier stuff than this.
0: Okay, so you are, what you're in fact doing is you're measuring how often people fart.
1: Exactly. And then how large the farts are. And the gas composition of the farts.
0: Okay, how do you describe the weight of a fart? Large, I don't know, it's obviously not weight. How large the farts are, how is that quantified?
1: It's the concentration of gas over time. So you would imagine like a small fart is a small peak and then a large fart is a much bigger peak that sticks around for longer.
0: Okay, is gas in every fart? Sometimes that's just hot air.
1: It's always gas, and almost always gut microbial gas. It's actually like we don't know this. Some people say that carbonated beverages are a cause of farts. I'm personally skeptical, but the kind of science is not settled.
0: Okay, so what about like Mr. Methane, like guys that can make their own farts, like can make themselves fart? There's still gas in that?
1: So interesting. There's some people who can actually suck in air and then re-expel it.
0: Yeah.
1: There's a very famous example of someone who would do this. They would just suck in air, then kind of like re-expel it. So
2: was this the French guy that used to put on the shows and he would blow out candles and stuff?
1: 100%. That guy.
0: Good call.
1: And those were true farts. Totally.
0: There's still gas in there?
1: Probably those are just air.
0: Okay, because have you ever seen the Kenny versus Spenny who can fart the most?
1: No.
0: Oh, you haven't?
2: This needs to be part of your research.
0: So they did a, they would do these things against each other. They were two roommates in quotations. Kenny versus Benny was a Canadian show. And you'll love it. Because it's actually kind of what you're doing. So they did who can fart the most. But they had a monitor that checked for gases. So what Kenny ended up doing is blowing the whole thing and he didn't care. Because he just was pumping air into his rectum. And just laying these giant farts without telling the other guy he was doing it. So he was throwing the contest, but he was putting on a big show while he did it. So this is early. This is the difference between air and gas, because Spenny was farting real farts and Kenny was just blowing air out of his bottom.
1: Interesting. And just medical disclaimer, never pump air into your rectum. You will die.
2: Yeah,
0: well, Kenny didn't die.
2: Well, no, but it's not to be treated as a fireplace bellows. Yeah. You know, you don't want to mess around with that.
1: Don't do it.
2: Yeah, so the sensor can measure what? Obviously the gas, which you mentioned, but does it measure duration? Does it measure decibels? What kind of information are you gleaning from this sensor?
1: Yeah, we're measuring hydrogen, and that's a microbially produced metabolite, so it's not produced by any other thing, so it's a signal of microbial metabolism. And so we measure the hydrogen signal over time, and you can get like a nice peak and you can see kind of the size from that. We measure a lot of other stuff, like whether people are wearing the device. So we know that the negative data is useful if they're wearing it or not. And we track kind of like when they eat and then how that leads to different flatulence patterns.
0: Is there a temperature gauge on it?
1: For sure, there is.
0: Okay. And have you come to the conclusion that heat equals anything?
1: For us, heat is higher likelihood of people wearing it. So your underwear is like near body temperature. Mm. And so like, you know, the sensor's like 70 degrees. We're like, oh, they're not likely wearing it. But if it's 96 degrees, we're like, they're likely wearing it.
0: Oh, so it has nothing to do with the farts.
2: Does when there is a fart expelled though, does the temperature reading go up?
1: No, it doesn't. We were surprised by that actually.
0: Yeah.
1: So I agree with you.
0: Yeah. Is there a, you know, you've tracked all these people. We know your research. What's the most anyone's farted in a day?
1: It's about 220 times per day.
0: Okay. And the least amount of farting is what?
1: Like 3 times a day.
0: Okay. So that's with a girl, a boy, and then a girl. Okay. I understand.
2: So this was a 22-year-old girl, relatively attractive.
0: Yeah. With the 3. Okay. I understand.
1: The most interesting things, right? And this person actually was eating a high fiber diet. So I can modulate your farts like 100-fold. So in our study, we showed by changing people's diets, we can make people fart 100 times more. And so
0: really,
1: yeah,
0: do tell.
1: I can tell you exactly.
0: I wish I could have told my 12-year-old self this.
2: Go on.
1: Well, right, so what to eat.
0: Okay. So you're saying that you can increase someone's productivity of farting or number of farts a day, 100 times by their diet.
1: No sweat. Maybe 200 times.
0: My friend, you've got me hooked. I'm listening. Yeah, how does one do this?
1: I mean, so you need to eat fiber. So fiber is like, it's things that can be utilized by your gut microbiome. So fiber one bars or broccoli or like psyllium fiber, different fibers. There's a really funny one. Have you ever heard about the sugar-free gummy bears?
0: No.
1: This will do it for you. So sugar-free gummy bears are made with sugar alcohols. And so they're not accessible to humans, but accessible to microbes. And you can Google the Amazon reviews for this. There's some very funny stories of like people getting on a plane and eating these and just having insane amounts of flatulence. So I don't really recommend the sugar-free gummy bears, but if you guys want to have a fun weekend or something, give it a go.
0: Yeah, there's a part of you that's still 12, Dr. Yeah, Mr. Brantley Hall.
1: Fascinating topic.
2: For people who are wearing the sensors on a plane, does their fart frequency go up? Because we all know you can just let them rip on an airplane and no one's the wiser because of the engine noise.
1: I mean, totally.
2: Yes, of course.
3: You haven't heard that?
2: I'll grow up.
0: Jeez. I know it's in the Bible, but I mean,
1: there's a reason why you fart more on planes, right? So the cabin pressure is like a higher altitude. It simulates a higher altitude. And so as the atmospheric pressure decreases, the gas volume increases. So theoretically, people in Denver are going to have more farts than people living at sea level.
0: Okay.
1: We need to test this, but yeah, like it's something we want to go after.
0: Okay, so when you say someone's farted 224 times, immediately you think of some slob, like fat slob, you know? But you're saying that it is just as likely could be a person with a very high fiber-filled diet, like some kind of hippie.
1: 100%.
0: Right.
1: And there are a lot of people with medical disorders. So 1 in 5 people will report excess flatus in their lifetime sometimes. So they're going to go to their doctor and say, I have too much farts. And so it's a big problem that we need to deal with. And right now it's unmeasured. So like, people don't have answers. So like, imagine if you went to your endocrinologist and you're like, I have diabetes. And they're like, could you rank your diabetes from smiley face to frowny face? You'd be like, whoa, you know, I'm going to get a better endocrinologist.
0: Right.
1: But if you go to your gastroenterologist right now and say, I'm farting too much, they're just going to say, okay, rank your farts from smiley face to frowny face. And it doesn't provide satisfying answers to anyone.
0: Okay, so people have shunned studying this because of the stigma attached.
1: I think stigma is a big part, and the technology gap. There's just not been the tech to do this.
0: All right, so tell me why. Why has technology been lagging behind? Why are you the visionary that the Lord has sent?
1: I wouldn't call myself a visionary. You know, the technology has advanced so much. I attribute it to the Bluetooth like headphones, like AirPods.
0: I knew they were good for something.
1: Radically decreased the power consumption of like Bluetooth microcontrollers. And there's been a lot of kind of decrease in power consumption and improvement in battery technologies that have all come together to enable this for the first time in the last 5 years. Like our device right now would have been impossible 5 years ago.
2: Yeah, Richard Feynman coming to fruition here. He said, you got to make everything smaller. That's where the technology lies, making everything smaller. So now that you're able to study these and you're accumulating all this data, will there be some sort of published report? And what do you hope to accomplish with this report?
1: Absolutely. We actually did our first abstract at Digestive Disease Week. So the first data has been published. I can send it to you.
0: Please.
1: We are trying to figure out the baseline of human flatulence patterns. So if someone shows up to their gastroenterologist, the gastroenterologist is going to have much better data to say, you know, this is the normal number of farts and this is an abnormal number of farts. And that sounds so silly, but right now it's just based on a few dozen people in total. And so we really need to have a better measurement of this. But we're also searching for people with the most optimal microbiomes that fart the least. So the people who can eat a lot of fiber and don't have a lot of farts. And we're going to figure out how it's happening. Like, what is their microbiome configuration? And can we apply those lessons to other people who have too many farts to hopefully decrease the amount of farts in these people?
0: Okay, so do wanted to see if you needed more people, and you seemed to be pretty set on the amount of people you had, but could someone from our show participate in this maybe, please?
1: 100%. I would be happy to send you up devices. We have had 12,000 people sign up. So it sounds so silly. Like, we thought dozens of people might sign up, but 12,000 have.
0: No, we're all children, but you're doing actual science and people want to participate. We would love to have Nicholas do this. They would be fantastic.
1: I think you should have several people do it, then like fight to see who can have the most farts and the least farts, like change it day to day.
0: Yeah, sure. Man, if you want to send out the whole kit and caboodle, we'll go nuts for you. We'll do anything you want.
2: Dr. Hall, have you been unfairly labeled a fart suppressant? Have people accused you of trying to limit the number of farts, or do you in fact love farts?
1: While I love farts, I am trying to limit them, but no one's criticized me for it yet.
0: No.
1: I think you're the first.
0: I think
1: don't give anyone an idea.
0: No, this is all good stuff. Michael, hello, Michael.
3: I have a question for the doctor, please.
0: Yes,
3: doctor. Me and my friends like to get together, and we may have some drinks, adult beverages, and one thing leads to another, and one of us will drop our shorts and let go a very large fart with a lighter being held at the other end. Two-part question. What causes the flame that shoots out of the rectum? And second, is this dangerous?
1: Okay, so I would answer it's dangerous first. But can I ask you a follow-up question?
0: Nah,
1: what
0: I got
1: color
0: rid of it.
1: Is it? Is it kind of like a clear flame, or is it an orange flame?
2: I can answer this. It is...
0: Is it a blue flame? No, that counts too?
2: No. The experimenting on my own in high school with a Zippo lighter, number one, is the best type of lighter to use. And the flame was, I would say, brighter in color. I expected it to be blue, but it was more orangish.
1: Okay. So there's two components of flatulence that are flammable, the hydrogen and methane. And not everyone produces methane. Methane is like kind of rare in people in the U.S. And so the reason I ask about the color is if you're colonized only by hydrogen-producing microbes, it's likely going to be a fairly clear flame. But if you're colonized by methane-producing microbes, it's likely to be more of a bluish-orange flame. So if you see a big orange flame, you might be colonized by methane.
0: You're like a diamond.
4: Why?
0: You're like a rare diamond.
4: But why is methane less prevalent in the U.S.?
1: Great question. So really only one type of microbe produces it, and it's the only archaea that live in our gut, and they're extremophiles. They turn hydrogen and carbon dioxide into methane, which is a really metabolically inefficient strategy, but they're able to do it in our gut. But not everyone has it. So most of our ancestors probably did, but they were eating, I mean, perhaps 10 times the amount of fiber we are today. So there's a lot more hydrogen and carbon dioxide for them to convert into methane. But in our fiber-deficient diets, if you're only eating McDonald's, there's not going to be enough hydrogen and carbon dioxide produced to make methane production feasible.
0: So we're not eating enough. What about this fiber maxing that they're talking about, grossly women?
1: I think
0: women?
1: It's extremely good. I think that 95% of Americans are deficient in fiber, and fiber does so many good things. We're seeing like the incidence of colorectal cancer skyrocket. Fiber likely would blunt that. Fiber feeds your small intestine and large intestine. It helps your microbiome be in a good configuration, and it makes you feel full too. So it's really good for also eating less.
0: All right, so there is a shortage of fiber. That's something that the world needs to work on.
1: Yeah. It seems humans love to remove fiber from food. Like when we talk about processing our food, it's often removing the fiber.
0: Well, and then everyone just says eat protein and don't eat anything else, and then that's, you're not getting any fiber, right? Right?
1: I'm not a medical doctor, but I think that's bad advice to eat only protein for sure.
0: But yeah. Rogan says it.
2: And he's a doctor.
1: He's not a medical doctor.
0: Right? Yeah, he's smarter than you guys.
4: Yeah.
0: He's read the papers.
2: Yeah.
0: Can I ask you this really quick? This is off topic. Could an individual with no medical background and no education in medicine properly digest what's in a medical journal?
1: I think so.
0: Oh, you do?
1: Especially with AI now.
0: I'm just stupid.
2: Oh, AI.
1: I think so.
0: Oh, AI. Okay.
1: I think you can get a good summary. I mean, the thing about medicine is that it's much more controversial than you would think. Like, so I was just at Digestive Disease Week, and there's a lot of controversy about—
0: like Bike Week.
1: Yeah. Yeah. Totally. But with 8,000 gastroenterologists.
0: Right. Lucky prostitutes.
2: So you were there, and were there arguments? Were there fist fights? What happened?
1: While there were no fist fights, unfortunately, there were arguments, and a lot of people disagree about like a lot of terms about, you know, IBS and farts. And so people disagree about the mechanisms, people disagree about the treatments. And so like while someone could digest a paper, it's kind of like the field is so unsettled that you probably wouldn't get a good idea of it.
0: Well, I like this. We're at the very beginning of the process. Like we're at the ground floor, and, doctor, right? Dr. Brantley Hall, you're a doctor, correct?
1: I'm a PhD, not a medical doctor.
0: Okay. Well, it's
4: the title is the title, sir.
0: Dr. Brantley Hall, you will send these monitors, you swear to God?
1: Swear to God, no problem.
2: Have any of the monitors been damaged beyond repair?
1: You know the biggest cause of damage? Dogs. Dogs have been chewing some.
2: Oh,
0: you don't want to run that.
4: Interesting.
2: Okay.
0: All right. Brantley Hall, it's been a pleasure. Thank you for indulging us. And thank you for being at the very forefront and also at the very beginning of this very important research. And I would like you to stick around to talk to Adam, because it would mean a lot to me personally if you would send these monitors to us.
1: Absolutely. I expect great things from your flatulence. I hope you're a top 1%.
0: It goes for both of us.
2: Yeah, yeah.
0: All right, Dr. Brantley Hall, thank you so much. And we would like to talk to you soon if possible.
1: Happy to.
2: Okay.
0: All right, thank you, Dr. Thanks. Brantley Hall. There you go.
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16: Mike, you lead the room daily. How have you felt the players have responded?
17: Well, not every day, Mike. 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I don't have a team meeting every single day in the spring.
16: Almost every day? 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
16: Regardless?
17: Most of the time.
16: You're in front of the room. How have you felt like the players have responded to your leadership to such a critical...
17: I don't want to speak for the players. I feel great. I feel like I'm trying to give them the information that are going to help them do their job.

0: We are Toucher and Hardy. Mike Dussault is a writer and content producer for Patriots.com. Mike Vrabel talked to the media. OTAs are underway. Mike, thanks for joining us.
1: Good morning.
0: Oh, good morning to you. Everyone's got a little seduced by that music.
2: How you doing?
0: Everyone loves bad music. No. All right. So, Mike Dussault, what did you make of the questions that were asked of Vrabel about, you know, the family and the, you know, ostensibly the affair and his answers to them?
1: Yeah, I mean, it feels like they want to move on. And I mean, I think everybody's hoping they can move on. You know, these questions still seem to make things a little bit uncomfortable for him. But overall, it just seems like now that we've got OTA starting, some on-field stuff, it seems like a nice distraction. And I think that's where we're hoping that the focus goes now onto the team and starting to get ready for the season.
0: Are you hoping for that?
1: Yeah, for
0: no,
1: sure.
0: No, but why? Why are you hoping for that?
1: Because I like football, and I want to see this.
0: Well, they're going to play regardless. I mean, I can assure you that.
2: You'll get your precious games, Mike.
0: Certainly locally, obviously, I think for the rest of the summer, he's fine. Unless Russini starts talking again, when the season starts up and it becomes a national thing again, it's going to come up. It's going to come up nationally, and especially if they lose to Seattle. Just any loss, regardless of the validity of it, which is not really valid, they'll bring up the whole situation with Diana Russini. When he was talking, he's like, yeah, you know, I'm here today. You know, you never know when something's going to come up. Do you think that they're preparing him for if Russini starts doing interviews?
1: I mean, not really. I thought Vrabel was kind of just played off with a joke of like, I don't know if I'm ever going to be here. I mean, you know, like I said, there's clearly an uncomfortable situation when they're asking him about it. And, you know, I thought he was trying to make a joke and, you know, say, hey, I don't know if anybody's going to be here. So,
0: he made a joke.
1: Think prepping us for anything, you know.
0: No, he made a joke, but that part wasn't a joke. Like, he definitely joked around with Giardi, but at that point, it wasn't a joke. And it could be just, it was either like a Zen. And Hardy right. said like a therapy kind of speak of like, well, we never know, like you live in the present.
1: Right. Yeah.
0: Or it was like, I don't know, like something, you know, she could start doing interviews and then, you know, I'm going to have to go to more couples counseling or something like that. You know, like you could take it either way.
1: Yeah. I mean, I kind of took it as the first one. I mean, I don't know how much more is going to come out. I don't think they're prepping for anything like that. I mean, like I said, I think that they're hoping to get through these questions and just turn the page to football. I mean, I think you're right. People are probably going to draw connections to this when things don't go right this season. But, you know, ultimately, I don't really think this is going to have a huge impact on the season. And, you know, if this is the end of the news, so to speak, that, I mean, it'll be brought up. But I think it's going to die a slow death until, you know, you get into the season and then you realize it's really about the team, how this team is doing, while they're performing on the field.
2: There was something between him and Giardi that, yeah, while, you know, good natured for the most part, I think was real. And that was Vrabel kind of making light or at least poking at the notion that Giardi or anyone else has a mole inside the building about his sources. Is this something that I think, Mike, is carried over from last year when I remember Vrabel being or hearing that he was truly upset that there were leaks coming from the outside? Did you get any hint of that yesterday also?
1: Oh, I don't know. Not really. I mean, I don't know. That's a good point, Hardy. I didn't really make that connection. I mean, I know that Vrabel was big. You know, one of the big words he said when he started here was loyalty. And so I know that he wants that kind of trust inside the building. But, you know, I don't know if there's really been leaks from inside the building. I mean, that's, you know, something that only he would know where that information is coming from. So, you know, I think they're just continuing to try to ask the questions. But at some point, what more is there to know? You know, we have to move on and start to, you know, think about the football team, which, you know, practiced yesterday. And, you know, there's definitely some really interesting news that's circling around the team, too.
0: Such as
1: Christian Gonzalez. What's the, you know, status with him? Is this A.J. Brown thing going to happen next week? You know, I mean, I think that would be a huge move. I mean, talk about things that would kind of cleanse the palate of the offseason. Just watching the team a little bit yesterday, I mean, it's. Yeah, some guys weren't there, of course, Gonzalez being one with the contract situation, but just, you know, without Diggs there now, and you don't see Matt Collins out there, and Booty's not there, and you start to say, well, this team does look a little bit, you know, light at wide receiver right now. And, you know, you get A.J. Brown in next week, that would be quite the boost to this offense. And I think this is the time of year with Gonzalez and the contract. These are when things start to happen and guys start to do their hold-ins, and, you know, it's all a negotiation. And this is, you know, kind of how modern contract extensions are done. So I feel pretty confident. I think they'll be able to get something done with Gonzalez. It just seems like they're in the negotiation phase now. But you just wonder, if you get to that mini camp, is he doing one of those hold-ins? And, you know, how long do they go before they're able to work something out?
3: How much do you put on placement of positions on the field at this point in the season? For example, Kalu Lomu, their first-round draft pick, worked at left tackle during rookie minicamp, and now we get to OTAs, and he's exclusively at right tackle.
1: Yeah, I mean, interesting. I mean, I think they got to get him ready for everything. I mean, he should be the top swing backup this year, so he needs to see time on both sides. I mean, I thought in rookie minicamp, it was just him and Crownover, the two rookies, playing left and right side. That seemed to make sense to me, but and once we got out there yesterday, you saw Lomu taking some snaps at right tackle as well. I think there's certain spots where you're seeing some of the depth that they might have some concerns. Like, you know, left guard, you've got a guy, Andrew Rupsich, taking reps at left guard when Vera Tucker's out a little bit. You know, the edge guys, you got Landry is out. We haven't seen Gabe Akis yet. So you see some of the depth issues there. We'll see how these things play out over OTAs. But I do think, you saw yesterday a little bit of area cornerback, no Gonzalez, no Davis. Mm. You're seeing more of some of the guys down the depth chart a little bit. So you're just getting a sense of, you know, where there might be some depth issues or at least position battles where guys might have chances for jobs.
3: So with the new media facilities down in Foxborough, we have cameras pointed at you guys during press conferences. So I really need to know, when Dan Roach asked that thick question of Drake May, it looked uncomfortable in the room. How did it feel?
2: Yeah, and maybe we should listen to that one first, because Fred.
3: Okay, fair enough.
2: Have you heard this yet, Fred?
0: I have not.
2: Okay, I'm going to get this here. And. And you can see, as John was saying, you can see the reactions from some of you guys.
3: No, it looked uncomfortable to me.
1: A little bit. I think Drake missed it at first, and that's why it was kind of like, is he going to say it again?
2: Yeah. Yeah. Okay, here it is, in case you haven't heard this.
4: Rude question. Are you thicker with two C's? Is that the way you're supposed to say it? Is that kind of like the hip thing? Are you thicker with two C's? Is that how it's supposed to be? Or
5: just paused, if that's anything. I think that's not the way to put it, but...
4: you better... Do you feel conditioned as far as another year of experience, just your body getting ready for this?
2: Okay. All right. Did you know what he was talking about?
0: Yeah, what the hell is he talking about?
1: Oh, yeah. Oh, yeah. No, I love that Dan, though, he, like, tacked, though. He like, got the silly question, and then he saw Drake was kind of like, what? And then he went, oh, whoa, you know, got into the series. But I felt a little bit like, oh, is he? But that's Roachy. I mean, that's what he does. He keeps us all on our toes with stuff like that. I mean...
2: But what does it mean?
0: Yeah, what does it mean?
1: Thick, T-H-I-C-C. I think it's a different kind of thick. You know, like I think that's a good thick. Where, you know, it's kind of like P-H-A-T and F-A-T. The different. I mean, I'm spitballing here, guys. I don't know.
6: It's kind of thick that John likes.
3: I was just going to jump in with that. Yes.
2: So according to the AI overview, thick with two C's is an attractively curvy or full figured body.
3: Yeah, it's mostly used to describe a certain type of female, not a quarterback.
2: Characterized by a small waist, full hips, and a voluptuous backside.
0: Did you know that, John?
3: Yes, I did.
0: Okay, so when you Google, will you put in...
3: I didn't need to Google it, Fred. I knew exactly.
0: So again, stop. I wasn't saying that. You cut me off. Do you Google THCC, or do you look on porn sites for THCC?
2: ICC.
3: ICC.
0: Oh, it's THICC.
3: Porn sites.
0: Okay. Yeah. All right. Very good. I didn't know that. Thank you.
2: Yeah, it is kind of a rude question, because if you're just taking it the way it's taken on the internet, so Drake, it looks like you got a big fat ass now. You know, you didn't have that last year.
0: So, John, is that an insult?
3: Yes, it is.
0: It is an insult.
3: To a guy? Yeah, I think so.
0: So Nick should just walk around feeling bad about himself.
3: No, only if someone calls him that. Yes.
0: All right. Well, I don't know. All right. So A.J. Brown's happening. Now, like, all the reports are like it's a done deal. I don't really understand how it's to the advantage of the Eagles to just, you know, agree to something and kind of cut the valve off and stop all negotiations with other teams. But is that what you're hearing too? This is pretty much a done deal.
1: I mean, that's what Schefter's saying. I mean, that's where all the signs are pointing to. I mean, I guess we'll see next week if there is a full deal in place or if some other team kind of swoops in or if the price has changed. You know, it's all that post-June 1 stuff, the contract things that I guess that's the beneficial part to the Eagles. But I think we're all just waiting to see what the compensation would be. Would there be a Patriots player? I mean, is Kayshon Booty somehow involved in this? I don't know. Is he staying away because he wants a new contract? Or is he even, you know, I'm not sure how it's all going to fit in, but I think there's a good chance next week you're looking at A.J. Brown, you know, at the top of this wide receiver depth chart, which, you know, just be great news for Drake May in this, you know, second year in this Josh McDaniels system. I mean, to have a guy like him, a guy like Dobbs, you know, two younger players this year, I mean, it'd be exciting to see how it all meshes together. But I think that's the biggest part for me is just seeing Drake this second year. He talked about it yesterday. I mean, he hasn't had the same offense since, like, going back to high school. So, you know, be able to be back with Josh. They talked about last year how much is on the quarterback in this one. So, you know, a lot of talk about personnel, extraneous things, but I think really this season could come down to Drake and how well he progresses in this system. I remember a couple years ago, Bill Belichick saying, you know, Brady, it was kind of like mid-03 when it really all started to click for him. So, you know, we saw what we got out of Drake last year, and, you know, MVP runner-up. What's he going to do this year with another season under his belt? I'm excited.
0: Okay, if you had to put a number on wins that A.J. Brown's presence would make, like, for instance, say you had him at 8 wins without him, what would you put it with him?
1: Two more. I think if you're at 8, he gets you to 10. He's just, I mean, look, he might be slowing down a little bit, but, man, the guy is a beast. He's really tough with the ball in his hands. He's got great hands. He's tough to cover. I mean, even when you have him covered, he seems like he comes up with catches, tough to bring down. Just that physical presence, I think he would really bring to this offense that really fits how they want to play. And, you know, I get Dobbs being kind of a one-for-one with Diggs from last year, but A.J. Brown, he would raise the equation. He would really change the dynamic of this offense, I think, in a serious way.
0: All right, Mike Dussault, thank you so much. Read him at Patriots.com. We appreciate it as always.
1: Thanks, guys.
0: All right, thank you. There you go, the great Mike Dussault. Here are the headlines.
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3: Patriots OTAs began yesterday in Foxborough. Starting defensive backs Christian Gonzalez and Carlton Davis were absent from practice, along with Kayshon Booty, Mac Hollins, and Harold Landry. Also, Green Bay running back Josh Jacobs out of jail after his arrest on multiple domestic violence charges yesterday. Red Sox scored 6 runs in the 4th inning. They shut out Atlanta 8-0 at Fenway Park. Peyton Tolley faces Chris Sale in the finale of this 3-game series this afternoon. And at the NHL playoffs, Carolina 1 win away from the Stanley Cup Finals. They won in Montreal last night 4-0 to take a 3-1 lead in the Eastern Conference Finals. 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
20: It's unbelievable.
19: Not sure in heart. What's he talking about?
2: Like you, Fred, I'm not worried. The Sports Hub.

0: We are Toucher and Hardy. During Dussault's interview, John and I got watching Casino that's on in the background with closed captioning. And I said, the first half of Casino is boring. And Hardy took that very personally.
1: He said, it's kind of boring until the end. Yeah. No, it's not boring. It's a good movie. What do you want? Car chases? Explosions? A lot of gunfire?
0: Well, there is an explosion right now.
1: Yeah.
2: Hardy, what's your take on Heat?
1: I really like the movie Heat. I do think it could be a lot shorter. You could cut out probably 20% of that movie.
2: I watched Manhunter over the weekend. I'd never watched
0: Manhunter. Hello.
2: It was one of those that was like...
0: Hi. I'm the Manhunter. Hello.
2: And now I'm on like a Michael Mann tear. So like, because I loved watching that so much, and I love what a product of like that mid-80s era it is. And I'm thinking of going back and watching Heat, but I remember when it was out not being a huge fan.
1: All right. So I have three things here for you. Number one, Manhunter, based on the book Red Dragon by Thomas Harris, the book that introduces us to the character of Hannibal Lecter.
2: Mm-hmm.
1: Not one movie. And there have been two now, maybe even three, that have tried to recreate Red Dragon. The first being Manhunter,
3: mm-hmm.
1: where Brian Cox playing Hannibal Lecter is better.
0: Brian Cox?
1: Better. Brian Cox and Manhunter.
0: Hey.
1: Yoo-hoo.
0: Hello.
4: Scruff.
1: First take, better Hannibal Lecter than Anthony Hopkins.
2: I agree.
1: Brian Cox is great in Manhunter. They didn't even try to get the ending because the ending of the book is so mind-blowing that when I read it, I couldn't believe it was happening, right?
2: Well, it's that
1: good.
2: Okay.
1: It's that good. Ed Norton played the character of Will Graham, originally William Peterson in Manhunter, in the book Red Dragon, and they brought in Anthony Hopkins to play Hannibal Lecter. They screwed up the ending again.
2: Mm.
1: Now, in Manhunter, they didn't even really try. They tried to make it more like the book in Red Dragon, but they still screw it up.
0: You mean Silence of the Lambs or Red Dragon?
1: Silence of the Lambs is the sequel to Red Dragon.
0: No, yeah, okay.
1: And that's, you know, that's a good movie, but it's an even better book, though. And then, you know, you get into Hannibal, Rising.
0: So Manhunter is like the origin story of Hannibal Lecter, or is it?
1: No.
0: Okay.
1: It is... But it's the first time you see him. He is a pretty small character in Manhunter. Mm-hmm. Will Graham goes to visit him, much like Clarice does in Silence of the Lambs, to help him catch a serial killer.
0: Oh, so he's in jail, Hannibal Lecter.
1: All, but it's all Miami Vice-ish. He's in this high-tech jail, like somewhere in the South, all white.
2: Bars are white.
1: Yeah, all very but in the sterile.
0: Book, I'm more interested in what's happening in the book.
1: Oh, in the book, you should... Just read Red Dragon.
0: Yeah.
1: It's fantastic.
0: Yeah, I know. No, I'm not asking for like the plot or to like spoil it. I'm just saying. So, and the Hannibal Lecter character has already been caught and is in jail.
1: Yes.
0: Okay.
1: Yes.
0: So interesting.
1: But I'm glad you go down that Michael Mann rabbit hole. Go watch Thief with James Caan.
2: Yeah. Okay. That's what I'll do.
1: That's another good Michael Mann.
5: Apparently, they're making another Heat.
1: Yeah.
5: Michael Mann is Adam Driver is the Robert De Niro character. That's what is rumored.
0: So I tried to watch Heat, whatever, within the last year, and Al Pacino is so corny that I had to, like, I couldn't get 20 minutes into it. It's go back and watch the first 20 minutes of Heat. I'd be interested to see if you think I'm crazy. Mm. I don't know when the last time you guys saw that movie was, but I had never seen it. And obviously, I like Al Pacino, and obviously, I like Robert De Niro. I saw The War on Grandpa. Okay, I know what he's capable of, but De Niro's not really in the beginning of it that much. It's just Pacino, and Pacino's playing like a no-nonsense tough guy, and he's like old Pacino, and it's a little bit like...
1: Yeah.
0: Yeah. It's like, okay, I'm very difficult to believe this.
1: So maybe I'm the idiot. My sister thinks I'm an idiot for this. I don't mind... over-the-top Al Pacino. I don't mind him in Scent of a Woman.
0: Oh, no, I like Son of a Woman.
1: Okay, well, there couldn't be a more over-the-top...
0: I'm not saying he's over-the-top. I'm saying it's unbelievable, the character that he's playing.
1: Well, yeah.
0: Yeah, like Al Pacino, like, Nick could destroy Al Pacino. Like, Ryan is Al Pacino's size. Like, Al Pacino, a 54-year-old Al Pacino, or whatever he was, 52-year-old Al Pacino.
1: Yeah.
0: Very difficult to imagine doing anything, let alone handling a gun.
1: Yeah.
0: You know, being any kind of... I think they just casted him because he's Al Pacino. And then when I saw it, I'm like, I wonder if people just are giving it like a lot of leeway because it has Pacino and De Niro in it.
1: And they only have dialogue together in one scene.
0: Yeah, like I didn't really see De Niro like in the part that I watched. I don't even know if he was in the movie yet. It's pretty much Pacino as the cop.
1: Yeah.
0: And they're like running around like chasing that guy. And I went, oh, I don't. And then the guy's annoying, like that they catch. I'm sure he's not a part of the movie. Or maybe he is. He like escapes. But like that guy was annoying. And I'm like, eh.
1: So I read Heat 2. It's very good. Leonardo DiCaprio and Christian Bale are also confirmed for this. So it should be really good. The source material is good. And
5: Bale is the Val Kilmer character?
1: I'm not sure. Probably, but I think they figured out some things from Heat. As much as people love it, it's like the pacing, you got to pick it up in a few places.
5: Something under 2.5 hours would
1: be good. Yeah, probably.
0: Yeah, it I don't know. I couldn't get through the first 20 minutes.
1: I watch like any Michael Mann movie. The Miami Vice reboot that they did with Jamie Foxx.
5: Oh, no. What did I see? I saw it was a completely different one.
1: He pushes, like, the soundtrack to, like, the front, and it's super loud, and there's, like, you know, like, Audio Slave deep cuts and stuff like that he uses, and it's all very obvious what he's doing, and I don't care.
0: He's stealing from Scorsese, and it's not as effective. All right. A lot of people have something to say. Joe, go ahead.
3: So what I've heard is that in the original plot of Heat, Pacino's character is supposed to have a coke problem.
1: Yeah.
3: And that those scenes were cut from the movie. And that's sort of the explanation for some of his erratic behavior.
0: Okay. So I'm not out of my mind then. Thank you. Okay. So
3: it's over the top for sure.
0: Right. And
3: I think there
0: was an explanation for it that was cut out of the movie. So it would have made more sense if they had kept the coke stuff in. I understand.
3: Okay. That's my understanding.
0: All right. Thank you, Joe. Then I don't feel like I'm out of my mind, because that would have been helpful if he would have had a coke habit. I would have understood why he was being so manic.
1: So Leo DiCaprio is confirmed, expected to play the younger Val Kilmer character.
5: Okay.
1: Christian Bale, they don't know. Adam Driver in the Al Pacino role as Neil McCauley.
0: Okay.
5: Okay.
0: Well, I would see that in the theater, considering... If my daughter will still go to movies with me, I'll see that in the theater.
1: But if you like the movie Heat, read Heat 2, because it is both a prequel and a sequel. Mm. Does both. Mm.
2: And you should just watch Manhunter, Fred. I think you would enjoy Manhunter.
4: Yeah, Fred, hello!
0: Yeah, you of course you like Manhunter, funny boy. I can't whistle. Why can't I whistle anymore?
4: Hello!
0: All right, we'll be back.
1: That was a new one. I haven't heard that.
0: Yeah, that's a really good one. That's him just saying. That almost sounds like AI.
4: Hello.
0: Hello. All right, Gary Tanguay has a podcast that we'll make fun of in just a moment.
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3: Patriots went through their first OTA practice yesterday afternoon in Foxborough. Christian Gonzalez, Carlton Davis, Kayshon Booty, Mac Hollins, and Harold Landry were among the missing. As for Mike Vrabel, he didn't say a lot about his personal situation.
5: Again, I appreciate my family is great. I love Jen. I love the boys. I love, my personal friends. And then, this spring is focused on really the coaching staff, the players, more importantly than the coaching staff. But I just... seeing the coaches in the second year, how smooth the conversations are.
3: Patriots first-round draft pick Caleb Lomu rotated in at right tackle. Will Campbell was on the left side. Red Sox got six runs in the fourth inning. They shut out Atlanta 8-0 at Fenway Park. Connelly early, outstanding, allowed just four hits and struck out seven over seven shutout innings for the win. Peyton Tolley faces Chris Sale this afternoon. At the NHL playoffs, Carolina won in Montreal 4-0. They lead the Eastern Conference Finals 3-1. And Oklahoma City visits San Antonio tonight for game six of the NBA's Western Conference Finals. Thunder lead it 3-2. 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
9: Well, good evening. 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Now I know what it's like to be old. In for Dan Ray. 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
11: 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It's funny, I tease Dan Roach all the time, but Dan Roach and I have become very good friends. I tease people, and I feel comfortable teasing people that I like. I don't feel comfortable teasing people that I don't like. But somehow, I don't think Gary likes when I tease him, Gary Tangway. But I that's just my impression, but I don't know why he wouldn't. It's all out of love.
12: Oh.
11: And he taught at Emerson, and he would have, a bunch of people go and, do his class. Hardy and John did it. And someone sent me some
13: guest lecturer.
11: Yeah, and someone sent me a thing for Rate My Professor, and Gary had 100%.
13: Wow, nice.
11: People liked Gary. Now I don't know if they liked Gary or the people that he brought in to teach the class, but nonetheless. But Gary has, in seriousness, had a very interesting post television career. He's been doing theater. He's been in television and movies. So I applaud Gary for chasing that dream. But Gary is also funny, and he's funny because of the way that he talks and acts. So, and the fact that he said to liquidate your 401k to buy appliances for the kitchen, and that was literal advice from him, which is maybe the worst financial advice I've ever heard.
13: It runs counter to what a lot of financial analysts would tell you to do, yes.
11: Well, the cherry on top is the appliances, which are... just by nature, will be worthless.
13: No, they appreciate.
11: No. I think you're thinking of diamonds or something, which that's not even true.

0: What's Rolexes.
1: What's the difference if it's earning, 12% in a 401k versus a refrigerator that's probably going to, might gain 10% a year in value? I mean, you're giving up a little bit, but you get to use the refrigerator.
0: Yeah, it's like buying a car. You just drive it off the lot, and immediately it's 100 times more than
1: you buy a $6,000 Sub-Z, and then in 10 years, you sell it for 20.
0: Yeah, I mean, because everyone wants vintage appliances. So Gary has got a podcast. Do we know what this podcast is called? Is this Actor on Actor?
2: It is called Addicted to Acting.
0: Yeah.
3: Oh, boy.
0: Crackin' acting. Right. Two of my great joys.
1: Addicted to cracking. Hold on, idea. All right.
0: All right, so the here's the thing, never been done. Actor talks to actor about acting. Some people call it a podcast, every podcast, but hey. Nonetheless, this is going to be the revolutionary one, right? It's like Spade and Carvey when they get the SNL kids on.
1: Okay. So these other established podcasts with, whether it's the Smart List guys or Spade and Carvey, these guys are established A-list, B-list. What is it like for guys who are working actors like Gary and guys who are just chopping it up, talking about, the struggle?
0: Right. Yeah. It's all about the strug is what we call it in the end. It's all about the strug.
1: It's what we ca it. I don't even say call.
0: Nah, right. And sometimes I just call it the tur instead of theater. You know what I'm saying? Because Gary don't have time for multisyllabic words. All right, so Gary has got this Actor on Actor, whatever the hell it's called. What's it called so we can plug it? So
2: Addicted to Acting.
0: Addicted to Acting. Yes. Right. An actophile. And here is Gary and how he explains his own show.
4: Hi, I'm Gary Tangway. Some of you may know me.
0: Yeah, right. Some. All right, let's just face it. You know me, right? You know the face, at least. I was the guy.
4: I'm Gary Tangway.
0: I was in Knives Out. I was a reporter, right? Mm-hmm. I was chair company. I fit right in.
4: From the world of sports. But while covering the Boston sports scene for 25 years, I also have become addicted to acting. As a sportscaster, I was cast in movies playing newscasters, sportscasters, and then I got into film, and I just absolutely fell in love with it.
0: Oh, the cinema. Oh, I fell in love with ladies film. Yes, it was fantastic. I fell in love with the struggle.
1: I want him to go full Corky. So I went to New York with nothing but a dance belt and a tube of chapstick.
0: Yeah, right. So I hustled, right? I mean, listen, I had to do a lot of stuff I'm not proud of. But listen, I'm living the dream now. I was a street hustler, You ever see Urban Cowboy?
1: No, I was Midnight like, Cowboy.
0: A Midnight Cowboy. Yeah. I was like Midnight Cowboy.
3: I was going to say,
1: I just needed a ratso.
0: Yeah, I had a little, dumb friend. He would come around with me.
1: Yeah, TB.
0: They'd say, put on cowboy boots. I'd say, why not? Just another role.
4: So I love to talk about it. And currently I am auditioning for other roles besides newscasters and just hoping for that big break.
0: Yeah, I'm putting a guy at dinner. I'm into this role now called extra.
3: Guy standing on lawn.
0: Right.
3: Oh.
0: I'm into nonverbal parts right now. I don't like to hog the camera.
5: I have to apologize about Evan. They asked him if they could dye his hair at the stylist today, and he was too polite to say no.
3: No.
0: Yeah, I like making a grunting noise. That's my favorite thing. I like going to the film and making sure that I'm in it. That's what I like.
4: But there's a lot of rejection in this business. More rejection than in sports television or sports radio or the journalism world that I was in before. So why do we keep on doing it? Why am I addicted to acting? Is it some deep psychological need? I didn't get enough love as a child, which I don't believe. I had a wonderful childhood. We always hear these stories about actors having awful childhoods. And I don't know. For me, it was great. I certainly love being in front of the camera. I'm comfortable being in front of the camera. But I don't think it's because I was neglected. So why am I addicted to it?
0: It's not because I was neglected, no. I was overloved. And I have been my entire life.
4: Why do I go through audition after audition after audition and get rejected and keep going back? We hear actors...
0: Crack habit.
6: Really?
0: Yeah. Whatever. So what?
1: That's what the 401k is for.
6: Limits your ability to act.
0: I love the casting couch. You want a 60-year-old dude to fluff you? Whatevs.
6: Wow.
0: Yeah, you sit under a glass table, and what do you want me to do on top of it?
1: Didn't we find out, just point of fact, Your Honor, that the fluffer was a complete...
0: Yeah, the fluffer doesn't exist.
1: Yeah.
0: But then Stern had something with High Pitch Eric in a porn star, and she said he was fluffed before he went in. So I don't know. Maybe that was just a High Pitch Eric thing.
4: Go through 50, 60, 70, 80, 100 auditions before they get a role, but they continue to do it.
0: All right, so this is the premise. He talks to actors who can't get jobs.
1: Yeah.
0: All right, and so it's he's taken the premise of a famous actor talking to a famous actor, and he's taking it to actor can't get role to actor that can't get role.
1: How about actors that continue to audition and do get roles? Gary has gotten roles. Gary will get roles, and the actor that he has on is an actor that he actually appeared with, kind of, in the same show. I don't think they had any scenes together.
0: Okay. All right. So this is Gary talking to a fellow thespian.
1: Yes.
0: Yeah, but and that's my band. It's called the Holiday Inns. This is non-licensed music. Thank you.
4: Welcome to Addicted to Acting. You know, when I talk to people who just can't shake it.
0: And the secret to this show is a room with an echo. It sends a sense of gravitas. I love an echoey room.
1: We could have added the reverb and post, more industry jargon. I won't bore you with it. But I said, what's a natural reverb?
0: Yeah, I searched every bathroom and bathhouse in town until I found the ultimate echoey room.
1: I had to kick some doo-wop guys out of there, but it was worth it.
0: Right. I mean, listen, first of all, I got to put this fire out of this trash can that you're gathered around.
4: You know, when I talk to people who just can't shake it, we need the fix. And I'll tell you, this guy is, you could say he's new on the scene, but he's really not new on the scene. He's one of the stars of The Chair Company, which is 100%.
0: Oh, so is it Tim Robinson? Is it?
6: Oh,
0: he's a star of The Chair Company.
1: Is it S.A. Morales? He was in The Chair Company, wasn't he?
0: Is it that guy that was on the big writer for Saturday Night Live for 25, 30 years, Tim Harrelly or whatever, who plays the old guy? Who is it?
4: Which is 100% on Rotten Tomatoes. Joseph Tedesco has joined us. He plays Mike. He's awesome.
0: Hi. Well, you blew through that. Justin Nabisco, you might know as Cracker.
1: This is Joe from Tedesky's. I met him on the way in. I was grabbing a coffee.
0: This is Mel from 7-Eleven. You want to be an actor? Huh? Yeah, you'd be great. Keep cutting, kid.
4: Which is 100% on Rotten Tomatoes. Joseph Tedesco has joined us. He plays Mike. He's awesome in it. And Joseph, thanks for joining us.
0: Now, I watched The Chair Company. I didn't like it. But this is Mike from The Chair Company.
2: Yes, this is the unhinged man that helps Tim's character with some,
0: Oh, I liked him in that.
2: Yeah,
0: he's good.
2: He's a private investigator type.
1: My favorite scenes in The Chair Company are of him listening to his prank call tape, which aren't really prank calls. Not a lot of explanation, but that's what makes it funny.
0: You know what I found out yesterday? You know the Santa Claus thing on I Think You Should Leave?
2: Of course we do.
7: I don't care about it, but it's not good behavior.
0: That is almost the beginning, line for line, when he's doing the interview with the outlet, like he's doing the
2: AOL interview. Blast.
0: It's almost line for line a Billy Bob Thornton interview.
2: Oh, really?
0: That he did, where he said he didn't, where the guy introduced him as an actor, and he said, "You're not going to call me an actor." And then he said,
1: "Oh yes, I've seen this."
0: And then he goes. They get past that, and he gets into the music, and he says it's like a gumbo. It's like a psychedelic jazz gumbo. So Tim Robinson, and I wonder if Billy Bob Thornton, who I like, and I've interviewed before and I liked him. We talked about him playing baseball most of the time, but I wonder if Billy Bob Thornton's aware that that's making fun of him.
8: I can't stop crying.
0: No, that's not it. It's when he talks to the interviewer. But you can find a breakdown of it. It's almost exactly what he says, except he says, okay, go ahead.
8: It's a cosmic mix. It's a little bit Tarantino. It's definitely a little bit Michael Mann.
0: Okay, so that's what Billy Bob Thornton says. It's a cosmic mix. And then he goes, it's a little bit of like da da da da da da da. And it's after he calms down.
1: Yeah, yeah, yeah.
0: So it's pretty funny. Like, I didn't know that until yesterday.
9: My pleasure. My pleasure, Gary.
10: Okay, so we're going to talk about the craft of acting. Why are you addicted to acting?
9: I am not addicted to acting.
0: All right. Thank you very much for coming. Thanks a lot. I mean, the show's called Addicted to Acting.
1: Stop. Don't upload.
0: All right. Thanks for nothing, jackass.
1: Totally worthless.
0: I thought we bonded on the set of The Cump.
1: The rest of my week just opened up.
0: All right. Well, very good.
1: I'll have to edit this.
0: I wanted to talk to you about the craft. What I've been now eating exclusively.
1: I knew you were going to go there as soon as I listened to this last night. You know, you buy the 3 for $1 and you just put them right in the microwave. You don't have to wait around for water to boil.
0: Right, right, right. I mean, and they let you exchange stamps for it, so it's a whole thing. It's like 5 boxes, 1 stamp.
10: Whoa.
9: I was addicted.
0: Whoa, that's not good. Whoa, failure already. First, a big gap between the question and the answer, and now this.
10: Why are you addicted to acting?
9: I am not addicted to acting.
0: First, a big gap between the question and the answer, and now this.
10: Why are you addicted to acting?
9: I am not addicted to acting.
10: Whoa.
9: I was addicted. Well, I was addicted.
10: Well, I think if you take a look at Tim's career, where he was on SNL and he was a cast member, then he was made a writer. He understands what people go through, and I don't think he's forgotten that. Mm-hmm. He's very successful right now. He's the king.
0: Yeah, he was that huge loser that got the Saturday Night Live job and then was forced to be a writer. It's the same thing. I mean, what a blow to be taken to a cast member to a writer. I mean, it's not ideal. Mulaney seemed to survive being a writer.
1: Yeah, he did okay.
0: Yeah, and then you just make those connections that end up producing the Detroiters and then end up, you know, producing I Think You Should Leave, because there was a Saturday Night Live cast member that produced the Detroiters, and then Lazy Sunday guys.
1: Oh yeah.
0: They demanded that Tim Robinson like have full creative control of I Think You Should Leave. Like, they're the guys that made that. So, pretty good connections.
10: I mean, Tim is the guy. You know, he's the guy of comedy. People love him. You know, I Think You Should Leave is a huge hit. They want another season of that. People can't wait for a second season of The Chair Company. And you know, I think what makes Tim very good is that he knows what you're going through. You know, he hasn't forgotten that, you know,
9: and he's generous. He's generous with you.
10: Very generous. No, he's very generous like that. Very generous like that.
0: I could tell by the way that he would make subtle eye contact with me across a room.
1: You know, it was time for me to prof, and I was supposed to say, well, I said, I want to try this. No.
0: Yeah, you wanted me to go, oh. But instead I went, oh. You know, we played with it a lot. I kept breaking. That was the problem. I'm sorry, guys. This is too funny. I'm so funny.
10: How did you... did you understand the script at times?
0: Because when they asked me to groan, I was thrown. I don't understand. What's my backstory as the guy who groans?
1: But this is the part where Gary, who I I understand because I talked to him about this. He loves Tim Robinson. He thinks he's brilliant and all this stuff, but fully admits he doesn't understand it.
0: No.
1: He doesn't understand the comedy, which...
0: Which I didn't either in The Chair Company, to be fair.
1: It's tough. That's part of what makes it funny is it's not completely understandable. If you're reading the script for that, I think I get it as to why you don't
0: I didn't understand it. I watched it, and I didn't understand. I watched it fully formed, and I didn't understand it.
10: Do you did you understand the script at times? Because I read the scripts, and I'm like, you know, we're of similar age. Like, Tim and that crew for my daughter and my son, I mean, he's Elvis. He's like the guy. Also,
9: my you know, kids did they, rave over
10: Tim, oh, my God, Tim Robbins. You know,
0: shush, I'm talking over you.
1: You know, he's like Benny Goodman to these kids. You know, I'm trying to pull something here that, you know, you can relate to, but he's Fabian.
0: Yeah,
1: you know,
0: he's right. Yeah, he's like a real Al Jolson type, right? He'd like that. Correct?
10: You know, he's the guy. But I'm like, yeah, I would read like some of the things on the script and I go, I have no idea what's going on. When you see it and it's put all together, you go, okay.
0: Yeah. All right. Well,
1: hanging out with this is like hanging out with Doug Fairbanks. You know what I'm saying.
0: All right. So, you know, it's vaudeville. All right, so there you go. You can listen to Gary, Addicted to Acting.
2: Addicted to Acting. That's the podcast. Go look it up. It's on YouTube. You can watch it there. Give Gary some views.
0: Yeah, give Gary some views. He deserves it. All right, we'll be back in just a moment.
10: I also have become addicted to acting.
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7: No, I know. No, you don't know.
8: Everyone agrees that I'm the only one who's not wrong.
9: Yeah, I mean, it's baseball. I mean, it loves you and hates you at the same time. So we're going to try and soak it up as much as can when it loves us, you know, and then just pray when it doesn't like us. So, you know, things are falling our way, and it's just nice to see.
8: Is that a Red Sox player?
10: That was Jaron Duran.
8: Well, things are going well for him. I don't know how well things are going for the team.
10: To trade him immediately.
8: All right, Tom Caron is kind enough to join us once a week. He is the, of course, studio host and broadcast announcer for NESN. Hi, Tom.
11: Good morning. How are we doing?
8: We had your friend Papelbon on earlier this week.
11: I heard.
8: Yeah.
11: He's something. He's fun.
8: Yeah, he was interesting.
12: He was really good. I mean, we were just talking about, I think what we all found interesting was his methodology versus what seems to be the norm now, where he wouldn't do like a ton of studying. He would talk about the
13: that meeting. May shock you. He didn't look at scouting reports.
12: Yeah, but
11: I'm taken aback.
12: Yeah, the meeting that Veritek would lead before the start of each series, but then it was more about like, no, I mean, my tendencies against certain hitters and what he would see them doing in the on deck circle, and he would let that inform his decision as to how to approach hitters, you know, more so than reams of data given to him by, you know, staff members.
11: Yeah, and that's more interesting than it might even seem on surface, because I think what good teams have in baseball is guys who still sort of have that approach even now. I mean, there's more information than ever before, and they all have the information. But I still feel the best teams have at least a couple of guys who believe they're just going to kick everybody's ass no matter what they're facing. And there's a great story Alex Cora used to tell. When they got Kyle Schwarber back in 2021, right? It was a really young team and struggling at the plate. And he came in. It was a couple of weeks after the trade deadline before he was ready to play. It was in August. And they were having a team meeting going over the pitch. I think it was Ryan Yarbrough. And, you know, by the end of the meeting, somebody in that meeting told me it sounded like we were facing Roger Clemens at his prime. You know, it's Ryan Yarbrough. And at the end, hitting coach goes, you know, anything else to add? And Kyle Schwarber leans back and goes, yeah, this guy sucks. Let's go rake. And the whole place erupted, and they went out and beat the guy, you know? I've been wondering this whole season, you know, who's that guy in the Red Sox clubhouse? Contreras is that guy, right? Like, mm-hmm. We've seen what he's doing. Is that message getting out to the young guys? I don't know, but I think more than ever, these young guys come up through the informational overload era, and they spend time in the lab working on their swing in the off season, and you get paralyzed by these scouting reports on a pitcher or on the opponent. And sometimes you just got to go out and believe that you can, at your best, can beat that guy at his best. And that's sort of what this game was originally based on.
8: I heard Pedro Martinez in an interview yesterday saying exactly that. He said that these guys, these young pitchers, are drowning in information. It's too much information, and it's too much for them to process. He said the exact same thing you're just saying. He said that sometimes you got to just go out there, with a plan, but you don't need to know every little intricacy of their, you know, baseball career in order to get someone out. You know, you got to execute.
11: Yeah, because Steve Lyons, Joe, saying no brain, no headache. I mean, don't always think about it. Don't overthink about it. You know, don't be. I got to get this pitch perfectly on the inside eighth of the plate because his cold zone is above the knees. I mean, you know, and I think Connelly Early's a little bit old school when you go out and watch him. He's got a good fastball, but he can use his secondary stuff, and he just attacks hitters. And, you know, last night was a good example on both sides. You know, they put together a good night offensively. You know, they scored 8 runs, but it all began with a sacrifice bunt, which I love to see. Your team not scoring, drop a sacrifice bunt, move the guys along. They end up scoring 6 runs that inning. And you know, there've been 3 walks in the first 3 innings for Early, and it was making life a little harder than he needed to. And as soon as he got that lead, he came back and had a 9-pitch 1-2-3 shutdown inning. You know, and that's pitching to the scoreboard, whatever you want to call it. But last night was a night where you sort of said, okay, you know, that's what this is supposed to be. They got the pitching. They got 14 singles. They didn't hit an extra base hit till the 9th inning. But that's how this team can win a game, and you did it against a good one, and now you got to figure out a way to do it 2 or 3 times in a row because you haven't done that enough.
8: Well, it seems like there has been a philosophical change that they pretty much realize, like, look, we're not going to hit the ball out of the park enough. We got to find other ways to score, which selfishly I like as a fan. I actually enjoy that. I'd much rather have a team have 15 hits than have 6 hits and 2 home runs. I do enjoy baseball
11: that way. And 14 strikeouts, right? Like
8: right.
11: That's
8: yeah.
11: The pay. Yeah. And the Tampa Bay Rays are bunting more than anybody's bunted in forever. And they're always on the cutting edge of information technology, right? So it's come full circle, right? The cutting edge team is playing old school baseball, which is really refreshing. Yeah, I thought more teams would sort of start approaching the game that way this year because Toronto really was a sort of, you know, put the ball in play type of team last year, and they almost won the whole thing. So, you know, I think you're right. I think the Red Sox have sort of come to that understanding. And Chad Tracy is managing that way now. You know, Mickey Gasper has been your primary catcher over the last few days. He's riding the hot hand. Nick Sogard's playing. Isaiah Kiner-Falefa is playing. Caleb Durbin's not playing. You know, so you're seeing right now guys who are hitting the ball are getting put back in a lineup every night because they understand the urgency here.
13: Do we have enough of a sample size to kind of figure out whether or not Chad Tracy is a good manager, or is he hamstrung by the roster, as you just explained?
11: It's such a great question. I think I feel watching this for the last week or so, I'm for the first time starting to watch Chad Tracy manage his game. And some of that is lineup construction. I just mentioned he's riding the hot hand, you know, and we know Cora didn't do that all the time, right? We know Cora was a believer in sticking with a guy through thick and thin, stick with Trevor Story forever, stick with Caleb Durbin. Some of that is the time of the year, you know, early in the season, you do that, you're hoping to get a guy on track. But I think we're seeing Tracy do that more than Cora did it. I think he's managing the bullpen a little bit differently now. It cost him on Sunday, and it wound up being an injury that's day-to-day.
8: How is he managing the bullpen differently?
11: Well, just like the other day, you brought Whitlock in. Was that the 6th inning? You know, and his defined role was the ace. But he saw sort of the pocket of hitters that he thought he needed to navigate through with his best pitcher, so he brought the guy in earlier. Tyron Guerrero was on in the 8th inning the other day, which I didn't love, and it hurt him. But that's a guy he knows from Worcester. I mean, he's bringing in guys in slightly different roles than they were being used earlier. So I think, not to punt on the question, John, but I think the next couple of weeks now are worth watching because I think now he's got the confidence to sort of manage his style.
13: I was reading Jen McCaffrey in The Athletic earlier this week, and she brought up an interesting topic I hadn't thought of. You know, Chad Tracy has not been given the permanent job, and there seems to be an opening to hire a permanent guy at the end of the season and not let Tracy finish. Have you heard anything about that?
11: No, and I've asked people, and they're really not saying anything, which means she's right, right? I mean, and nobody's saying, no, it's his for the year. Nobody's saying we're looking for someone. I haven't heard of anybody being talked to, you know, not like they're bringing guys in and having interviews. I do think he is still in the, you know, watch and wait stage. Yeah, he's managed them to about a .500 record. I don't think they right now are planning to bring someone in. But if they went on a real dive, I don't think they'd fire him because they went 2-10 or something. But if they went through a stretch like that, I could see the second half be a little more of a place where they're discussing things with people.
8: Well, that's good. I mean, just keep replacing your manager over and over again. I mean, do you think that's a good modus operandi?
12: Do you think that's a good idea?
11: No, I don't think that's a good idea. I don't think going through 3 managers in one season is a good idea. The lockout is looming. Why are you going to do that this year when you don't even know when you're going to play next year?
8: I heard someone very optimistic about the lockout and them making opening day next year. I heard someone.
13: Let's see what the owners come back with in their proposal this afternoon say that.
11: I will say this, having covered a lot of these, the timing of it is good. You know what I mean? Last time, 5 years ago, if I recall, about the same time frame for the players to come out first, but it was months before the owners replied. Now, I know the owners had already announced they were going to make their offer tomorrow, but the fact that you're going to have 2 offers, before the end of May, I do think is good, because these things, the frustrating thing about these negotiations in all sports is they just move at a glacial pace. I mean, nobody does anything. And so now you'll have 2 extreme offers, and then the real negotiation can begin. So I am a little more optimistic that the play. What I saw from the player stuff, there's no way the owners are going to take it, but there's a lot there you could say, okay, I'll give you this, this, this, and this if we can figure out a way to get some sort of cap, soft, hard, whatever. And I know the players don't want to do that, but at least then you're going to have the 2 goal lines. Can you figure out the middle point?
8: Yeah. Can you think of another team that's replaced a manager twice in a season?
11: That's a great question.
13: Usually the interim lasts the rest of the year, but it's very rare fire a manager this early in the season.
11: Right. Exactly. And that's exactly it, right? The interim guy is usually coming in August, so there's not a whole lot of time to fix that. If you're asking me, do I think there will be a 3rd manager of the Red Sox this year? I do not think there will be. I think Chad Tracy will be here through the season. But it is interesting that they haven't come out and said that. And a couple times they've been asked, a couple times I've asked people, it's always, well, we're not focused on that right now. So that's not answering the question.
8: Okay. And today, a good pitching matchup for
11: really
8: people.
11: Really good. Yeah. Yes. Yeah. Afternoon, 4:00 game. Peyton Tolley, who's been really good the last couple of times against Chris Sale, who's been really good since they traded him. This should be a really, really good matchup. It'll be interesting to see, we've been talking about Gasper and we've been talking about, getting Sogard, getting these guys in it. We're not going to do it against a lefty today. So it'll be interesting to see what the Red Sox have for a lineup and how they face Sale.
12: You got plans for after the game? This is something you don't normally get to do.
11: The 4:00 games are kind of the worst possible time, because you kind of lose the day and you kind of lose the night. I mean, there's time, but we'll have a little late night.
12: I'm sorry, I brought it
11: drink
12: up.
11: Or whatever. It's a 4:00 game on a weekday is great. I'm in favor of that today. That's nice. I'm not a fan of the 4:00 Saturday game because you kind of lose your Saturday day, and then there's not It's not a ton left on Saturday, to go out after with a 1:30 game on Sunday.
8: Well, it is annoying, actually. I'm going to the game today. I'm actually going to be late. I hate to tell the crowd that because I know they're anticipating, a chance to meet me.
11: Can we sort of anticipate what inning you'll arrive so we can whip the crowd into a frenzy?
8: You know what? I'll text you and I'll let you know pregame.
11: I appreciate that.
8: I'll let you know pregame so you can give the people the heads up.
12: You'll feel the air change, Tom. It's like a tornado coming. The sky will get a little green.
11: We'll have the Nesson cameras lined up on the gate. That'd be good.
8: It's been described as a vibration, but it is annoying that on getaway days they do a 4:00 game. That is like a little insistent on where the Red Sox play at 1:00 like everyone else.
13: Yeah, that's the thing. Why is it just a 1:00 game if it's getaway?
8: Play it at 1:00. Yeah. I like that it's at 4 because I can take a nap. But, I don't know why.
11: Yeah, it was part of it.
8: Big 4:00
11: game. There are, and you don't get a lot of the weekday 4:00 games. So I don't know why. I honestly didn't look to see where Atlanta was going. It's usually based on that.
8: Right.
11: But the 4:00 is weird. And here, if we're going to get, old man yelling at the clouds, why wasn't there a game on Memorial Day?
8: Yeah, that was very surprising. Well, there weren't a lot of games overall in the major leagues on Memorial Day. That was very strange. I agree with you. That was very surprising to me.
11: I don't like it. There should be 15 1 o'clock games on Memorial Day.
8: I don't need night games either.
11: Day games. We need day games on Memorial Day.
8: Well, since the NFL is shoving games on every effing holiday, you would think that Memorial Day, like, you know, it's a nice warm, you know, American holiday. You would think that you would have baseball, but.
11: Right. And then just to keep it modern, put it on Netflix so nobody can find it.
8: Right.
11: That'll be,
8: just ride that wave until they don't need you anymore, right? Like, just when they're throwing money at you now, and then you go back and hat in hand after you've ruined the networks. And then the networks, the streaming companies go, oh, we don't need you now.
12: We've
8: gotten what we've wanted out of you. Yeah. And then you go to the networks, and the networks go, well, we don't have the money. And then now you're screwed. All right, Tom Caron, Nesson, today the game's at 4 o'clock, as we've stated. Tom, thank you as always. We appreciate it.
11: Thanks, guys. Appreciate it.
8: There you go, the great Tom Caron.
13: I don't understand the 4 o'clock start.
8: I don't either.
13: It's Atlanta is going to Cincinnati, and the Red Sox are going to Cleveland.
8: I guess short trip? 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
13: It makes no sense at all.
8: I'm the one who made the point. Yeah. I don't know why they're playing at 4 o'clock today. It's a getaway game. I don't think anyone else.
12: You're not going anyway, John. Don't worry about it. We're late. Don't bring that stuff up.
13: Sorry, 12.
8: 12, you're going to miss that.
5: I'm so angry in here right now.
8: That's what you're going to miss. All right, we'll be back in just a moment.
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13: Patriots opened up OTAs yesterday in Foxborough. Kristen Gonzalez, Carlton Davis, Kayshon Booty, Mac Hollins, and Harold Landry all missing. First-round draft pick Caleb Lomu was out there. He rotated in at right tackle. Red Sox snapped a four-game losing streak. They beat Atlanta 8-0 at Fenway Park last night. Jaron Duran, four hits, including a homer. Two teams play again this afternoon at 4 o'clock. Peyton Tolley opposes Chris Sale. And at the NHL playoffs, Carolina scored three goals in less than 3 minutes in the first period. They won in Montreal 4-0. They now have a 3-1 lead in the Eastern Conference Finals. 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
12: 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IYKYK, which obviously YD. 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
25: Yeah. 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

0: Toucher and Hardy. Now, I was thinking about it. I'm going to the game today. If you had to estimate how many baseball games, Major League Baseball games, you've been to in your lifetime, what would you say?
1: Hundreds, maybe 1,000.
2: No,
0: a 1,000 games?
1: I used to work for, yes.
2: I've probably been to 50.
0: Okay. I've been to, I'm guessing the over-under in a cute way at 160.
2: Okay.
0: Because I probably went to 4 growing up.
1: We've talked about that. Yeah.
0: And then I didn't. And then if I went to, I went to 4 in college, like in the summer, I'd go. And then I'm averaging, I think, 5 a year since then, even though it could be more, because I went a lot in Atlanta. Because again, you could get in for $1. It was free beer, essentially, because I knew all the bartenders. And then we had a bus from my bar to and from the games, and to the games, it was free beer on the bus. So there was no reason not to go on a Sunday. But I don't know if I went more than... Because you think, oh, I went all the time, but 5 Sundays is a lot of Sundays to go. That's like an activity you would remember doing a lot. So baseball, John, is the most of any game that you've been to.
1: Yes.
0: Yeah, I'd agree.
1: I think 1,000, now to doing the math, is a bit much, but 700, 800, something like that.
0: Yeah. But, but how many non-working...
1: Oh, jeez. Right.
0: Is it over 160?
1: Probably not.
0: Stupid.
1: I used to go 3 or 4 times a year with my dad when I was a kid. And then, you know, once I had to pay for my own way, it was two, three times a year. And then after I got out, it was mostly work. So,
2: see, I've been to more NFL games than I have Major League Baseball games.
0: So I've probably been to 60 NFL games. 70, I'll say 70 NFL games in 51 years. I've probably been to 70. Because there was, when I was a kid, I never went until high school. And then I went at least to the Thanksgiving game. And then I used to go to a Jet game a year, still do. Plus, you throw in like random games here and there. I'm guessing 70 games that I've been to.
2: I'm just thinking of the whole stretch of time when I lived. I mean, living in Lansing, could have gone to Tiger Stadium, didn't. Went to the Lugnuts Stadium.
0: I went to a Lugnuts game when I was one summer in Lansing, one of the worst summers of my life.
2: But from there to New Mexico, so we're not counting, the 51s or the Isotopes from Las Vegas or New Mexico. The Dukes, the Albuquerque Dukes, and then the Isotopes. So we're not counting those. We're not counting anything in Las Vegas. So that's like a 12-year stretch where I just didn't have access to baseball. So most of the games I've attended have been Red Sox games here over the past 22 years.
0: Yeah,
2: it's probably more than 50 then, just based on the last 22 years here, because it's more than 2 a year. Whatever.
0: Well, you had to work them, yeah. So
2: No. I'm talking baseball.
0: Oh, baseball.
2: Yeah,
0: okay.
2: But for the Patriots games, yeah, I was there for lots of those before I started working them, and then every home game for 6 years and playoff games and all that stuff. Yeah.
0: All right. Well, it is.
2: Why do you ask, Fred?
0: Because
2: why did you put us through this?
0: I don't know. Curiosity. I was just doing it in my head when I was urinating. And I just thought it would be interesting to know how many games that you've been
2: to. How many professional golf tournaments have you attended?
0: 3.
2: Are you counting the Buick Open and Grand Blanc?
0: No, Dad Boner was there. You thought it was me. No, I've never been to the Buick Open. I've been to the U.S. Open and the Deutsche Bank twice. I've been to 3 golf tournaments.
2: That's not enough.
0: Mm. How many have you been to?
2: A lot. Buick Open every year for, I don't know, 5 years at least. And then the Deutsche Banks, you know, every round. Same thing with the Dell Technologies.
0: Uh-huh.
2: Every round, including practice rounds. I don't know if you know this. I went to the Masters 1 year.
1: Oh,
2: I don't know if I've ever told you that story.
1: There you go.
0: No.
2: Yep. U.S. Open, British Open. That tournaments in Las Vegas we used to go to. I saw John Daly in 90-degree heat wearing two or three layers, shaking uncontrollably, chain-smoking, eating peanut M&Ms and Diet Cokes.
1: Oh, man.
2: Just... just had
1: and still shoot a 72.
2: Yeah.
1: Yeah.
0: All right. All right. That's sad, though. Did you? Was the John Daly thing sad, or were you young enough where you were laughing at it?
2: No, I wasn't laughing at it. And I had a moment with John, who got home in two on a par five, and he stuck it pretty close. He was only about 6-8 footer to make eagle, and he. I could tell as he's just holding the putter in a way you could tell he'd rather be holding onto a live rattlesnake than that putter. You know, go ahead, swing away from the tee, hit the approach shot. But, you know, when you're going through the tremors or the DTs or whatever he was dealing with, he did not want to be putting. So he went up and stroked the putt in, and he was walking up the hill and he's walking by us. And everyone's saying, oh, great putt, John, great eagle. I could tell. I could tell just vibing off him. He wasn't interested in the putt. You know, he didn't even want to think about putting. He didn't want to do it. So what I said to him when he walked by, as I said, shot, John. Because it was the approach. You know, it was the 3-iron from 250 yards out that he put to 6 feet. That was the shot on that hole. Not the drive, not the putt. It was the approach. And he looked at me in a moment of knowing, you know, addict to addict. He said, thanks, man.
1: There's a guy.
0: Did you happen to be standing next to a woman with big boobs?
2: Did I? If I was, I wouldn't notice or care.
0: No, because I'm just saying maybe that's what he was looking at and nodding. Maybe he pulled his shades down to the brim of his nose.
2: He said, thanks, man.
0: Yeah, but that's what he calls boobs.
3: She's got a big
0: he was saying, thanks,
3: teams.
0: Ma'am. Like mammaries.
2: Thanks, mammaries. Thanks for the mammaries.
0: Mm.
3: She's willing to let people enjoy those big cans.
0: Right.
2: Shot, John. Thanks, man. In a moment.
0: Did you get a feeling in your stomach? Like, ooh, serotonin.
2: Yeah, a little bit. It's not as good as the Tom Kite moment at the Buick Open, but we don't have enough time. We'll do that on the other side.
0: All right. So Mike Vrabel spoke yesterday, as you know by now, and we're going to go through his answers and analyze them and go through and tell you what he was really saying.
2: Excruciating detail.
0: We're going to say what he was really saying because we know. We'll be back in just a moment.
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1: Patriots held their first practice of OTAs yesterday in Foxborough. Starting defensive backs Christian Gonzalez and Carlton Davis were missing, along with Kayshon Booty, Mac Hollins, and Harold Landry. First-round draft pick Caleb Lomu worked exclusively at right tackle. Also, the Red Sox beat Atlanta 8-0 at Fenway Park. Connelly Early, 7 shutout innings for the win. Jaron Duran added 4 hits, including a homer to pace the offense. Peyton Tolley faces Chris Sale this afternoon in the third and final game of the series. At the NHL playoffs, Carolina beat Montreal up north 4-0. Hurricanes got 3 goals in less than 3 minutes in the first period to put the game away. They lead the Eastern Conference Finals 3-1. And it'll be Oklahoma City at San Antonio tonight in Game 6 of the NBA's Western Conference Finals. Thunder lead 3-2. 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
5: Good to see Romeo out there. 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
6: Who cares?
4: You know, there was a... It's funny. I was getting water out of the water machine. And it's... I just put myself in your guys' shoes. You guys would have walked away without any water. I was doing the water and it wouldn't come out. And I'm like, what's going on? It says, drip tray is full.
7: You empty it?
4: Most of you would have thought it was a tray that you're holding, a drip tray, because you guys are a bunch of drips. But I removed it, and I poured the drip tray out. Lots of it got on the floor, but that's the drip tray's fault, and the fault of all of you for letting water fall in there. I then took the drip tray and returned it, attached it back. Water's flowing like normal.
7: Look at that.
4: So
8: MacGyver.
7: What can't this man do?
4: Well, a lot of you would have walked away. Plenty. And just said, that's it for me. But no. I was there with the drip
9: tray. Why don't
4: you
9: go clean that microwave?
4: I don't use the microwave.
7: That's Felger's job.
4: I don't... Felger cleans the microwave?
9: No, you're one of those frat boys who messes it up and then leaves Felger to have to deal with it.
4: Why would... Like, what am I going to put in the microwave at work? Yeah. You know,
9: if you're Maz, you would put shrimp in there.
8: Right. Oh, good.
7: Yeah.
4: I don't have a compulsion necessarily to eat. Now, when I do eat during the show, I almost have to force myself because I know I won't eat until dinner. And then when that happens, I'll eat, 5,000 calories for dinner. It happened last night, kind of. But I don't feel like a compulsion like Bob Bronson used to say. Like, what do you do? What do you do? When I'd see him shoving food in his mouth out of the refrigerator, he'd be like, what are you doing? What are you doing? What do you do? What do you do? And I go, I don't know. I'll get food from downstairs or I'll won't eat. It's 4 hours, Bob. For you, it's 3 hours. You can't eat for 3 hours? How hard is that? And look, I realize I'm not

0: the fittest guy in the world, and for a long time I was very fat. But even when I was that fat, it wasn't like I was eating all the time during the show, like shoving food in my mouth, ordering food at the show. So I don't know. Maz needs to microwave shrimp. Like, just don't eat from 2 to 6. Like, don't have shrimp. You know what I'm saying? Like, why would you?
1: But he brought it
0: MacGyver in. A recipe together in the station. Oh, where you could just eat after or before.
1: Over in Brighton, he had a collection of small appliances in that locker. He had juicers and blenders.
0: Really?
1: And, yeah.
0: So unnecessary.
2: Imagine that.
3: That's the guy who is allowed to make meals at work because he's working a 6-hour shift. Right.
0: And Al Cole was creating a vibe.
2: Yeah. Oh, man.
0: Apparently, if you went to Al Cole overnights at WZLX back in the day, you would, and ZLX, renowned for its romance. You know, when you're playing Big Balls by AC/DC and to Welcome to the Jungle, I could understand that vibe. But apparently he would turn off like all the lights and almost have like a candlelit environment in the studio. And so like, and I guess he would make like four course meals.
4: Huh.
0: Because he was creating.
2: Maybe you're the one that's weird.
0: Yeah. That's probably true, but I don't see the compulsion to use that microwave. I don't understand. I can see why Joe would, you know, 7 to midnight, 6 to 11. That you got to kind of eat. I get that. Anyone else, I don't understand why you're using that microwave.
1: Al Cole, you get it though. It's the vibe. It's the, you know, the preparing of food. It's very sensual. Oh,
0: we were both gonna say it. I interrupted you before you could. So
1: Cherry's Jubilee.
0: He'd light it on fire. That's right. All right. Mike Vrabel spoke yesterday, gentlemen.
1: Exotic beefs.
0: What do you like in a woman? Tell me.
2: Brains.
1: Cow brains. Cat's brains.
0: Just brains. Brains is the greatest because it sounds so much worse than he intended it to. It meant I'm an evolved man that once cares more about what's inside, like what a woman's about, than what she looks like. But it just sounded like you like to play with brains. That's right, Al.
2: Uh-huh. Yeah. Guess what?
0: What? All right. Very good. Okay. So Mike Vrabel spoke yesterday, and he hadn't spoken a lot. You know, he missed that third day of the NFL draft, which, while not a felony, to be dismissed as being no big deal is just not true. It's a very, very big deal. And one could argue, in terms of real time decisions, a bigger deal than the first round. Certainly the first round, you're investing more in the player, but I would argue that you've got your ducks in a row there. And even if there's a surprise trade or you're moving up, you've got everything kind of buttoned down in terms of what you're willing to give up, how far you're willing to move up, how far you're going to have to go. Those things are kind of 4th through 7th rounds and undrafted free agents. You're reacting almost completely to the board.
1: Mm-hmm.
0: And you could I just give Shedeur Sanders as an example. There's no way Cleveland went into that draft saying we're taking Shedeur Sanders. And after they took Dylan Gabriel, there's no way they were thinking they were taking Shedeur Sanders. But, you know, the owner comes into the room, the board falls, and you're like, ah. Mm-hmm. And, like, you know, you start making panic decisions. I mean, guys miss picks. So, I mean, it's happened. Well, Minnesota missed a first-round pick one time because they couldn't get it in. But he did speak yesterday.
1: Yeah, and he did speak about not being there on that third day.
5: Your thoughts on day 3 when you weren't there?
1: Oh, that's Bedard.
3: Oh,
5: your
3: yeah.
5: Your thoughts on day 3 when you weren't there? You know, whether you
1: regret that? Uh-huh, yeah, yeah. I'm willing to talk about this, too. Yeah, ask me about...
0: I know. I wasn't there. I know. Yeah, I'm a reporter, too.
1: That's how he's approaching a lot of these. Ask me about my family. Mm-hmm, mm-hmm. Yes, I'm not...
0: Well, I mean, he... Mm-hmm. Had to have gone over this many, many times before mm-hmm. the press conference, what he was going to say.
1: Yeah,
0: how he was going to
1: mm-hmm.
0: order.
1: Mm-hmm. Mm-hmm. And I'm happy to talk about
0: yes,
1: this.
0: Yes, I know that it's mm-hmm. happening. Yes, mm-hmm. yes, yes.
5: Your thoughts on day 3 when you weren't there? You know, whether you regret that, not being there, and Elliot said you were not in contact, but also...
6: No, they moved around, they made some trades, and again, this draft was pretty unique. I don't know if it's really been talked about, but they're just the volume of players in the draft wasn't what it normally is. And
0: right, so you didn't need to be there. Yeah, it's, by the way, when it has been talked about. It's not a very deep draft, but yet again, you
1: has it been? Did we talk about the draft at all?
0: No.
1: I don't know if this has been talked about, how this draft was a little off this year. Yeah, there was some discussion leading up to the draft. Yeah.
0: He should have maybe said, was there a minute of your time that wasn't spent talking about the draft beforehand? I mean, yes, I'm aware. But there the running backs getting taken that ran 7.4s, I understand. That it wasn't that deep, but yet here you are.
4: Yeah,
0: you know some of these guys are going to make the team, and yeah, that you did. If it's not worth anything, why are you trading around and maneuvering around the board?
1: Yeah, pickings were slim, so it's kind of
0: an odd answer.
1: It is an odd answer. Well, what about the players that did get selected in your absence?
6: We moved around, excited about the players that we got.
0: I thought they sucked.
6: Studied most of them. They knew my affinity. For some of the players that we took, and then admittedly, you know, I don't know if I'm going to know the 300th player in every draft.
0: You should. I like Vrabel, by the way, and he's obviously a fantastic coach. That's not a great answer. Again, he's kind of doing it again. Like.
1: It's not a big deal.
0: Like, yeah, like, oh, please, like, this affair, this is ridiculous. You guys are insane. This is kind of like, oh, big deal, the 300th pick. Well, it's not a big deal, then why do you do it?
4: Yeah, none of these guys are going to impact your team in any way, shape, or form.
0: You'll hear in the baseball draft that guys take, I mean, Mike Piazza was like a favor. Like, you know, guys kind of take players as a joke. In fact, Baltimore let the owner take a, I read something, let the owner take a pick, like make a pick. Like they let him make a pick. I understand that it's not, you know, it's not the life or death of your organization. But, you know, there's undrafted free agents that go on to be Pro Bowlers. I'm sure there's Hall of Famers that were undrafted free agents. There's has to be.
4: Yeah.
0: So, there has to be more than that. Like, there has to be at least like 7 or 8 of them in the history of the draft. So that little, I mean, then why go through the exercise if you don't really care about it? I mean, no one fell down to you that you didn't think was going to be there that you thought could be a contributor. I mean, how many guys on the Patriots roster were post third round picks? Right?
4: Yes.
0: Like a lot.
4: A lot.
0: Like a lot.
4: Mike Onwenu was like a 6th-round pick, and he arguably your most valuable offensive lineman a couple of years ago.
0: Yeah, so, I'm sorry. I don't know the history of the depth chart in terms of draft.
4: I mean, you can go back. Wait, was Welker drafted? I don't think Welker was drafted.
0: No, and Edelman was a 7th or 6th-round pick,
4: yeah,
0: I think.
4: 7th.
0: 7th-round pick. Yep. Brady was a. Oh, yeah. That's right. Tom Brady was a, yes. was not in the first 3 rounds. I forgot about that.
1: He was a day 4 guy.
0: Oh, so my bad. I'm sorry I didn't know that. No, I knew that. But yeah, I mean, if you go down
1: Brady was selected 199?
0: Yeah.
1: What?
0: Uh-huh. Okay, so Ramondre Stevenson was a 4th-round pick.
4: Yes.
1: Yeah. All right, so maybe he is just counting on...
0: Matt Collins was a 4th-round pick. I'm sorry. I just could do this all day.
1: Yeah. Maybe he's focused in on not the players that were drafted, but guys who are already out there and adding a veteran wide receiver, huh?
0: Christian Ellis wasn't drafted. Go ahead.
6: We always, and again, when I say we, that includes Elliot, Ryan, and Stretch, the coaching staff. We want to continue to improve.
0: If you're Stretch, are you upset that they're calling you Stretch?
6: When those opportunities.
0: Not by your real name?
4: No.
0: Like, stop calling me Stretch.
1: I would only like it. I wouldn't like it if I were short, and it was an ironic nickname.
0: Yeah, I was wondering if he was a little guy. I apologize. Go ahead.
6: We want to continue to improve the roster every opportunity that we get. When those opportunities arise, I don't know. I know that the guys that we have here are working extremely hard.
0: All right. Craig Woodson, 4th-round pick. I'm just going to keep doing this.
4: Okay.
0: Oh, what was Spillane?
4: Spillane
0: undrafted.
4: Oh, well, there you have it. No better example than the most valuable player on the defense, Robert Spillane.
0: I don't want to make too much of it, and I am joking around, and I like to kind of make light of this stuff because it's a little ridiculous that we're going through his statements and analyzing them like we know what the hell we're talking about in terms of psychology or whatever's going on in there. I don't. But it does bother me that he's dismissing missing that third day as if it's nothing and then saying, I don't know if I'd be familiar with the 300th pick. Well, if, and we've talked to bunch of guys that say it's, we just did this recently with someone. I asked, is it Elliot Wolf or is it Vrabel? And they're like, oh no, it's Vrabel. It's Vrabel's draft. Well, like it's what Vrabel wants. So Vrabel's unaware. Then who's making the late round picks? I mean, we just went through the exercise. There's big chunk of your roster was post third round. So those picks don't mean anything. And your hero, Spillane, was undrafted. So that doesn't make any sense. He's doing it again. You'd think you'd learn your lesson. Just be like, yeah, I missed the third day. You know, it was the day that I felt that was, you know, if I was going to miss something, that was what I had to miss. And my family comes first in this situation. Just why are you dismissing it? I can't say I know who the 300th pick is. Why not? If it's up to you, why not? How hard is that? You had to get to know 300 guys out of college. Now, I know you couldn't rattle off their stats and everything, but you didn't take a chunk of the players available and go, these are the guys that we'd want?
4: Yeah, there's a board there. There's a board of preferred players there that you want.
0: Right, and I don't think you could just recite them off the top of your head, but yeah, you would be familiar over the months and months and months you had to do that, and that's all you really had to do, that you would know what was going on.
1: Yeah, and it's a bit disingenuous of me to talk about the importance in the draft because, you know,
0: You're not a huge nerd like John and I.
1: I'm not a huge draft guy. I don't watch enough college football to really have firm opinion.
0: But I like the draft.
1: I know you do. But as I said to you guys before this, I said, I think this draft was going to be more important for good teams than it was for bad teams because there wasn't that readily identifiable impact player. And guys who were drafted this year, yes, will go on to have big impacts on teams, but it was harder to know that going into this draft who those players were going to be. And for the good teams, it meant, all right, let's try and get as much as we can. We know who our quarterback, wide receivers are. We know we have our outside linebackers. We're all set, okay? We got our corners for the future. We need to fill up with a bunch of these middle guys, right? And this is where we can, kind of cement ourselves and patch some holes. And I do think the Patriots, for as much as they might struggle this coming year based on the schedule as opposed to what they did record-wise last year, they are a good team. They were in the Super Bowl. Of course, they're a good team. So this was an important draft for the Patriots along with all the other good teams. And yeah, that in that way, it is a little distasteful to hear, third round. Yeah, whatever.
0: Yeah, why are you so insisting that you're so involved with the personnel? And then he went on at one point there to say how involved he was during the whole process. Like, you know, he says, like, I was very involved in the process. Well, all right. Not enough to know who you guys were taking after the third round?
4: Yeah.
0: Okay. Just weird thing to say. It's not even if it's true, and I'm sure, you know, a lot of guys are just like, screw it, I'm leaving. Just a weird thing to say, given the circumstances of you missing it.
1: Yeah.
0: Like it was no big deal. Okay.
4: Well, keep coming back. You keep coming back to the dismissive quality of all of this. That's the first and foremost. That's the thing that you take away from this.
0: And I think he's smart and like kind of funny and obviously a really, really good coach. I just think this is a weak spot for him. Kind of hubris almost. Like he can't shake that little bit of hubris. Now, compared to Belichick, I mean, he's
4: night and day. But,
0: you know, he's Oscar Wilde. But this might be a little bit of like a weak spot for him, like a blind spot. This kind of a little, can't get that little bit of arrogance.
1: Well, he's probably still balancing and teetering on, he's got the owner and his boss listening to how he handles this now. And the mantra going in when he had to step away during that weekend and throughout all this is, it'll be fine. It's not a big deal. It'll be fine. It's not a big deal. You're going to have to stick to that narrative if you're going to continue to convince. He doesn't have a lot of people above him in the organization, but they are the most important people that, it's not a big deal. It's fine.
0: Say it again. Everyone's got a family. Everyone can relate to making a mistake. There's not one person in the world, in the history of the world, Gandhi, anyone, that hasn't made a mistake. And anyone can forgive that. You didn't do anything unforgivable or anything that anyone affects anyone in any way except for your family. So just, you know, kind of eat it now. And then you should have ate it before, but eat it now. And then whenever someone says anything to you about it, go like, dude, I admitted it. And then you kind of become someone that there's some sympathy for. Like, why is everyone piling on the guy? He's told you that he did it. He told you he's working out with his family. He didn't want to miss that day of the draft, but his family. In fact, you know, he's a family guy. This is like, you know, this is what matters to him. And isn't this a lesson we all should learn? Your family should be above everything else. It's not hard to maneuver out of. It's just, you just got to kind of take a day and eat it and then, you know, move on from there. And then anything after that, you really, really can't ask him questions about it because then he's already answered it. And then you can be like, all right, well, I mean, guys, I told you that I did it. Like, it's, you know, how often, like, how many times do you want me to say this? It almost seems like you're ganging up and you're, you know, you're trying to attack. Then you are attacking him, right? Then you are attacking him. And it's unfair at that point. All you got to do is just go, I'm human. Sorry. You know, my bad. He doesn't owe any of us an apology at all. All right, we'll be back in just a moment with the email segment.
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2: When it comes to the show, Hardy thinks the same way you do.
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5: You know, I got an idea for a bit. The email bit. We should do the email bit. It's a great idea. Let's do the email bit.
6: This is about to be a big upset in the French Open. John, this could be it right here.
7: Oh, no, it's only 2-0. In theory, he has a chance. The men's top seed, Jannik Sinner, Hardy, was up 2-0 and 5-1 in the third set, but then cramped up, lost 20 points in a row, and is now down 2 breaks of serve in the fifth set.
3: Ooh.
6: Oh, he's down 1 break.
7: But he was just serving and lost again.
6: No, he was not. He was not serving there.
7: Okay.
6: He's the guy in the white, correct?
7: He's wearing a baseball cap.
6: Well, they're both wearing baseball caps.
7: All right. He was the guy serving in the far court during the last game.
6: That's the guy who's going to win.
7: No, that's Sinner.
6: Oh, that's Sinner.
7: Yes, he's down 2 breaks.
6: Oh,
7: he's down 2 breaks.
6: I apologize. I got the two of them mixed up.
7: Mm-hmm.
6: My bad, John.
8: See, in your defense too, Fred, in tennis, the guy who serves, the other guy can hit it back. So if you look up a second too late, you might think that guy is serving, but what he's doing, Fred, it's called returning serve.
6: No. I thought that Jannik Sinner was the other guy.
7: No.
6: Okay. Well, listen, I didn't say I was an expert.
8: That ball go back and forth across that net sometimes 3-4 times before you win a
6: This
8: point.
6: Seems like an unnecessary attack based
7: you see,
6: on a
7: that,
6: very
7: now,
6: little...
7: What you're doing is piling on, and it wasn't necessary.
6: Thank you, Jonathan. I appreciate that.
7: Now, you know what?
6: I appreciate the backup, but... I never claimed to know what was going on. I thought that the guy serving was that you might have been mistaken.
8: Absolutely. You jump down his throat. You tell him what's going on, and then you tell him he's wrong. You call him a dumb, deaf bird when he had his headphones on and couldn't hear you.
6: No, you said that. I said, dummy.
8: What? Somebody in here called you a dumb, deaf bird.
7: That was him or you. I'm betting you. But, oh, it was him.
6: Oh, wow. No, it was not.
7: Wow.
6: It was not me.
7: Pretty tease.
6: I was trying to talk to you, your headphones on, and I go, dummy. And I was trying to make him laugh, and he goes, what, because he's a dumb, deaf bird. Anyway, the email
7: segment. Did it again.
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7: I got a couple of emails about
8: courtside
7: seats at the Knicks. We were talking about 2 courtside seats being sold for $140,000 a piece to game 3 at Madison Square Garden, and 2 different emails are theorizing that James Dolan, ever the money grubber that he is, are selling those 2 seats to make more money.
6: But can you take... They just depend so much on that list, which they now make public, like before or after every game, of the VIPs that are going. Timothy Chalamet, like the when he's with the Kardashian. Like, I know the JB Smoove is a third row guy.
7: Yeah.
6: And that Tracy Morgan and Tina Fey are front row.
7: Tina Fey sits next to Timothy Chalamet.
6: No, she sits next usually to Tracy Morgan.
7: Oh, okay.
6: Yeah. And so they're on the side and Chalamet's under the basket. It's like a whole thing.
7: Okay.
6: I don't know why I know about it, but I do. And I wonder, look, if you could get $100,000 for a ticket, I'm telling those guys to go screw. But I don't know. if they're up to that. Because then it's always John Starks and, like,
7: yep,
6: you know, those
7: Starks guys are, is all of a sudden the ambassador for this team. He's doing interviews left and right.
6: But he's under the basket, too.
7: Yep.
6: So, I don't know. It depends.
7: Charles Oakley has been in the news, too, in the last couple of days. He is insisting that Dolan has told Ewing and Starks and all the Knicks not to speak to him because of what happened with Oakley previous. Dolan ejected him when Oakley was criticizing the team. During the game, Dolan had him ejected from the premises. So now he's back. He's going to games, and he said he can't not talk to anybody he used to play with because it's on Dolan's direction.
6: Well, I'll tell you, the if the Knicks happen to win this, the Brunson as the best Knick ever talk is going to drive me absolutely insane.
7: Oh, yeah. Well, not even remotely close to being true, but okay. Well,
6: I don't care that Ewing didn't win a championship. Ewing's better than Brunson. I mean, he was a dominant all-world player for a decade or more.
7: And those Knicks, the Hall of Fame Knicks that played on those early 70s,
6: well, they won
7: teams
6: two championships.
7: Too. Yes.
6: And so, yes, they're better, too.
7: Yes, they are.
6: Like, Frazier's better than Brunson. He won two championships, so right there.
7: Yeah.
6: Now, if Brunson wins four championships, then you can start talking about Brunson. But not now.
7: I don't care what he did. He could score 40 points a game in these finals and win. It's not
6: because I was not alive when the Knicks were winning championships.
7: Right.
6: Not even alive. And so, but I still recognize that those players played.
7: Yes.
6: And exist.
7: Willis Reed is kind of well known.
8: How can you know it happened before you were born?
6: Exactly. Oh, that's right. That seems to be an attitude like going on a lot now. And it's like, well, I was very aware of things that happened before I was alive. It's called being a human being. Is there anything more narcissistic than acting like nothing existed before you were born? It's almost like mentally ill that nothing started until I walked the face of the earth. I never felt that way, and I'm a lunatic. And I never, like, it's just such a horrible way to think. It's just like you're literally saying you're the center of the universe. Nothing existed or mattered until you existed. And how do you feel that way? It's just insane. Yeah,
8: you are a bit of a conundrum, Fred. You are a self-aware narcissist. I think it's pretty rare.
7: It's, I was just saying, not many of those out there.
8: I wouldn't think so.
7: No.
6: Thanks, buddy.
8: Jeremy says Wallach baseball quick math. Wallach said he went to 1,000 baseball games, only 81 home games a year. That'd be 12 years of going to every home game a year. I don't know how many years Wallach worked the games, but 1,000, well, isn't as dumb a response as I initially thought, given how old he is. Walking his own take back.
7: I amended that to 700, but it's a lot. I've been to a lot of Red Sox games in my life.
6: A lot of people saying they're going to be at the Red Sox game as well.
8: Nice.
6: Hello, Fred. I will also be at the Red Sox game today, but with a standing room ticket. Mm. If you can give me a heads up of if there are any open seats in your rich people section, I'd appreciate it. I'd bring you a Diet Coke in honor of Mike Francesa. Thank you.
4: Fred, today is a great day for an Instagram photo of you at Fenway Park to throw a little something into the
8: algorithm.
4: Into the algorithm. Mm. Get yourself back into people's algorithm. Get the content up there. Good place to do it.
6: Douglas says, play ball. Freddie, I'll seek you out of the game today and stop by for a greet. And a meet, feel free to buy me a dog and an IPA beverage. I hear you're a generous dude with that money, all that money you earn.
7: That's all you want to do is buy a Fenway Frank.
6: Toodles till this afternoon.
8: Nice.
6: That'd be nice if the threat is like much like people threaten restaurants by going on like online and leaving a bad review. If the threat is, unless you buy me a beer and something else, I will tell everyone that you were cruel to me when you met me at the game.
7: Yeah.
6: And I don't need that kind of pop.
8: No, you don't even need that word of mouth. No.
6: Yeah. Go ahead.
8: Someone found a rating for another professor rating for Gary Tanguay. Or maybe this is the one that you saw, Fred, but it does bring up other things in his class. 5 out of 5. Gary comes from a radio background, not teaching. That said, he's an amazing teacher. Class focused on honing your media voice. He's hilarious, gives amazing feedback on any work you show him. His guest speakers truly give you an understanding of the media world.
7: Huh.
8: His scene from Knives Out is 10 out of 10.
6: He was good in Knives Out.
8: He was.
7: Sign Milliken's cousin.
6: Obviously, a lot of people excited about the fart doctor that we had on and the idea that we're getting these fart sensors that we can. And we're going to have to figure out how we're going to do this, like how we're going to, what matters more, less farting, more farting. You know, there has to be. There has to be some, I mean, we're going to get a lot of data back and we got to figure out how we're going to, you know, put that into use.
8: Yeah.
6: So, I mean, that
8: we're just going to be inundated with data and numbers, and it either has to be a competition or some type of wagering. Maybe we can get on Kalshi. Maybe we can do some, take some positions ahead of time.
6: Right. And well, now it's unfair because we can rig it by just eating a bunch of sugar-free gummies, which he said is
7: that's right.
4: I get the ones from Trader Joe's. Apparently, they're doing a lot of damage.
6: Is the key to farting. William says, in reference to these things that they can put on your underwear to track your farts, man, they put Bluetooth and everything. I think there is a business opportunity with this guy. Coin the technology Brown Tooth and get Apple on board. Boom. Farts equals money. That is from
9: slop
6: Bill
9: in
6: C.
9: your belly, then you make hot brown rain.
6: That's right. That's right. All right. Very good. If you want to, ever email us at go get our email addresses at 98.5 The Sports Hub. And again, you can follow us and see what the fart doctor looked like if you go to Instagram or Twitter at Toucher and Hardy or at Hardy 98.5. Or on Instagram at Fred Toucher, where I very well could put a picture of myself up from the game today. So look forward to that. That should be exciting for you. I assumed that the better player was not the nerd in the blue. That's a little surprising to me.
7: That's him.
6: Yeah.
7: Baseball cap.
6: Yep. He looks like a bit of a dork.
7: Number one player in the world.
6: The other guy looks cooler. So that's what I was thinking. I thought Alcaraz was the number one player in the world. No,
7: it's either him or Alcaraz. They've been trading back and forth. They're both 1A and 1B.
6: Okay. All right. We'll be back in just a moment to finish this whole affair up.
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7: Patriots went through their first practice of organized team activities yesterday in Foxborough. Christian Gonzalez, Carlton Davis, Kayshon Booty, Mac Hollins, and Harold Landry were among the missing. Patriots first-round draft pick Caleb Lomu was out there. He rotated in at right tackle. Will Campbell was the left tackle. Red Sox got six in the fourth inning. They beat Atlanta 8-0 at Fenway Park. Connelly early, seven shutout innings for the win. Peyton Tolley goes today in the finale of this three-game series. He will oppose former Red Sox lefty Chris Sale. At the NHL playoffs, Carolina's 1-1 away from the Stanley Cup Finals. They beat Montreal last night 4-0. They lead the Eastern Conference Finals 3-1. And Oklahoma City visits San Antonio tonight for Game 6 of the NBA's Western Conference Finals, up 3-2. 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
15: Greg Bedard here. So I'm on this group text, which apparently is where grown men go to submit injury reports nobody asked for. One guy can't sleep. One's taking 2 o'clock naps like he's 90. 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Don't get me started on the joint pain complaints. 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
29: We know what you're thinking. 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

0: We are Toucher and Hardy. Now, the country, our country, the United States of America, is turning 250 years old. And in honor of this, there is going to be a big celebration, aptly titled, it turns out, the Great American State Fair. Now, it is great to be an American, but State Fair is what I'm focusing on here because it is a lineup very similar to that of a state fair.
1: Mm-hmm.
0: In that, okay, so this is at the National Mall. This is a big deal. This has been, you know, this is a big deal. This government is very excited about this. Would you like to know that who's performing?
1: I already know.
2: Kid Rock.
0: He is not.
2: Oh.
0: Would you like to know? There's a lot of African-American artists, so I don't know if you knew that. What if I told you CNC Music Factory was still around?
2: Oh, yeah.
1: Gonna make you sweat till you bleed. Is that dope enough? Indeed.
2: Indeed.
0: Vanilla Ice, who plays a lot of these type of events, yep. He plays Mar-a-Largo. He's very... No, he does. There's footage of everyone dancing to Ice Ice Baby. I guess he does a lot of this.
1: But he Vanilla Ice is not there.
0: Oh, he is.
1: He'll
0: be there on June 26th.
1: Oh,
0: Young MC will also be there on June 26th. You'll remember him from his song.
3: He has since dropped off the bill.
2: Oh,
1: yeah, you got to get the full story here, Freddie T.
3: Breaking news.
0: Oh, I apologize.
1: Young MC with a quote, I have informed my agents, all caps, that I will not be performing at the Freedom 250 event.
2: Why does he have more than one agent?
1: Shut up, John. The artists were never told about any political...
0: What's the entire busboy team at Applebee's in Oakland?
1: Will the busboys be there? Reprising their role from 48 Hours?
2: Boys are back in town.
1: Yeah.
0: You know, that's not their song, strangely. So Young MC, would anyone have held it against Young MC, regardless of political affiliation, if he went out and played the Great American State Fair? You'd be like, earn your money, dude, whatever you got to do.
2: How long is the Young MC set, I wonder?
0: Well, now it's no time because he's not playing. Yeah. The Commodores?
1: Yep.
0: Morris Day and the Time, who I would actually enjoy.
2: I see that.
1: Dropped out.
2: Yes, oh, no way.
3: Yes.
2: Oh, I would have seen them.
0: Now, has Morris Rida dropped out?
1: No, Morris Day posted on Instagram, contrary to rumor, Morris Day and the Time will not be performing at the Great American State Fair. In the caption, Morris Day wrote, it's a no for me with the sunglasses emoji.
0: Okay, so now we're left with Martina McBride. Now, is she famous?
2: Yes. Country singer, right, Zoe? Country singer.
0: Okay, so she's famous. CNC Music Factory.
1: Yes.
0: Milli Vanilli.
1: Yeah.
0: Now, which is only Milli or Vanilli.
2: I know. I think one of them's dead. Yeah.
0: One guy killed himself. Yeah. Or OD'd or something. So you got Martina McBride, CNC Music Factory, Milli Vanilli, Vanilla Ice, The Commodores. Are they still in? Flo Rida and Bret Michaels.
1: Yep.
2: Huh.
1: Do you remember the press conference?
0: Not ideal.
1: Where Milli Vanilli.
2: The most Zolak thing ever.
4: Not ideal for a state. Like, that is the ultimate lineup.
0: But it's not really a state fair. It's at the National Mall. It's going to be like a big deal.
1: Who's great? Who would you be excited
0: to see? Who's the headliner for you there?
4: Bret Michaels, Martina McBride.
0: But it's not even Poison. It's Bret Michaels.
4: CNC Music Factory make you sweat. Flo Rida.
0: What, name a Flo Rida song.
4: Art, This Is Our House.
0: I don't know.
2: Our house is it was a big one for a while.
1: In the middle of the street, our
2: no,
1: house.
2: No.
0: No, that's madness.
2: That's mad.
0: You're getting
1: confused. Oh, is it?
2: Yeah.
0: Yeah, you're getting confused.
2: Yes, indeed.
4: This is a great lineup.
1: Why don't you go?
4: I'm busy.
1: Doing what?
4: I don't know. What is it?
0: It's June 25th through July
4: 3rd. I'll be in Atlanta.
0: Oh, yeah?
4: Yeah.
0: Okay.
1: What are you doing?
4: We got to go now for this recruiting thing.
0: Showcase.
2: Interesting.
0: Okay. I'll be
4: tell me where to stay down there.
1: Coca-Cola bottling.
0: I might be down there at the same time.
4: Now it's a party.
0: I will be down in Atlanta. It's for a stretch of 3 days. Please.
4: Oh, boy.
0: Nothing will do it more than a baseball tournament. All right.
2: I appreciated it if no one else did.
0: I didn't hear it.
2: It's all right.
0: What do you say?
1: He said he was getting his recruiting thing down in Atlanta. I said, is he getting a job as a bottler at the Coca-Cola factory?
0: No, I heard that.
1: Yeah.
0: I heard that. He blew through it, though, yeah. So I heard it. I heard it. You know, I never went to the World of Coca-Cola the whole time I lived in Atlanta. Never. I didn't even know it was there.
1: I bet you get like free samples, though.
0: They do, and apparently they have Coca-Cola from around the world.
5: They do. Different flavors that they're trying out. Taps everywhere when at the end of the tour.
1: So two.
0: Wait, Scott, you just ran your finger over the table and then licked your finger.
5: Oh,
4: drops up here.
5: Really?
4: Nah.
1: You have food in the studio?
0: Even for Zolak, that was strange.
4: That's, no, I don't bring food in the studio.
0: You just ran your finger over the table and then licked your finger.
4: I dripped something.
0: It was mine. It doesn't... It's just yours. I'm not complaining. It's not saying you did anything to me.
4: You know what? I'm clean it. I can drip more.
0: Huh?
4: I'm going to clean it so I can drip more and really lick it.
0: Okay. I just was an interesting move.
1: Yeah. Rub one of those Lysol wipes on your arms. Yeah, there it is.
4: Feels good.
0: All right. That'll do it for us. If I see you at the Red Sox game today.
5: Have fun, Fred. I hope it doesn't rain. Hope does not rain for
0: you. It's not supposed to, according to this, but according to Sherry Spear, she said something was raining at some point. It was very unclear what she was saying. All right.
4: It's the last time whether people get anything right around here.
0: All right. That'll do it for us.
1: Every day.
0: Everyone have a great day. Bye.
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5: Patriots went through their first practice of organized team activities yesterday in Foxborough. Christian Gonzalez, Carlton Davis, Kayshon Booty, Mac Hollins, and Harold Landry were among the missing. Patriots first-round draft pick Caleb Lomu was out there. He rotated in at right tackle. Will Campbell was the left tackle. Red Sox got six in the fourth inning. They beat Atlanta 8-0 at Fenway Park. Connelly early, seven shutout innings for the win. Peyton Tolley goes today in the finale of this three-game series. He will oppose former Red Sox lefty Chris Sale. At the NHL playoffs, Carolina's one win away from the Stanley Cup Finals. They beat Montreal last night 4-0. They lead the Eastern Conference Finals 3-1. And Oklahoma City visits San Antonio tonight for Game 6 of the NBA's Western Conference Finals, up 3-2. 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Kick off riding season and ride for a cause this Saturday at their fifth annual charity ride to support the Nashville Police Athletic League. 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

0: Hey, welcome in. It's a Thursday on Solak and Bertrand. Hi, So.
1: Good morning.
0: Hi. Hi, McCone.
2: How we doing?
0: Great. Great. Doing well. The phone's already dinging. It's only 10:03.
1: Leave me alone. Just leave me alone.
2: Did you forward the rundown over to Foxborough? What happened there?
1: Shut up.
0: Wait a

0: She's been cooking for him. Oh, looks good.
1: Are you calling him fat?
0: No, not at all.
1: Oh,
0: not at all. He
1: you mean he's been eating a lot of protein?
0: Yeah, he looks strong.
2: Skinless
0: legs.
2: Chicken.
0: Legs. It's legs to me. You know, everybody's like, "Well, he's a bit different in the face," and that. I know it's legs. You can see it in the legs. That's good for him because his strength is his legs. One of his
1: Rochie was all over it. I don't know if you heard this, Rochie. Yeah, here's Rochie asking Drake May about it.
3: Follow up, Rochie's rude question. Are you thicker with two C's? Is that the way you're supposed to say it? Is that kind of like the hip thing? Are you thicker with two C's? Is that how it's supposed to be? Or
4: I think that's paused, if that's anything. I think that's not the way to put it, but
1: Who put Rochie up to that?
0: This has happened. Like when old white guys, try to be hip. It's just, you know, you call somebody the original OG or something, or hey man, you thick with two C's. Like you don't know what you're doing. That's a bad question, Rochie. Come on, just ask your normal question.
2: What was he gonna ask him next about his skibbity riz?
0: Skibbity dido. Yeah, what do you skedaddle outside the pocket? Thick in the legs. He's thicker in the legs.
1: Well, I mean that technically could be you know. Thick with two C's.
0: Yeah.
1: But really, who put him up to that? Who put him up to that question and told him it was going to be a good idea? It's great.
2: Was it Giza?
1: Blame Joe Giza. Joe Giza did it. That's who it was. All right. So you think he's bigger with legs. Yep. Bigger legs.
0: Yeah.
1: And what's that going to do for him?
0: Stronger runs. No, his base, keep his base better. It'll help him with more velocity on his ball. Yeah, more strength. Every throw starts with your feet. Starts with your feet, then it goes up through your legs, to the hips, and then through the rotation of the ball with the arm. It's not just your arm, every throw. It starts with your feet. And watch him yesterday, too, like just pounding on the toes. Like it's just, yeah, this you can tell Josh is working with him. There's no flat footedness, there's no legs getting tied up. Wider base, it seems a little bit.
1: Is that him?
0: It's overanalyzation.
1: Working with a quarterback coach.
0: It could be. Could be all of it. I don't know. Could be our guy Ashton working with him. I don't know.
1: Well, apparently he had an inconsistent practice yesterday.
0: Yeah, he threw four picks day one last year, too. How does your year go?
1: It went okay.
5: Yeah, it was pretty good.
1: Yeah, I think
0: there
1: was...
0: We're going to do this every...
1: I don't know. It's what's going on. So we're talking about it.
0: No, I know.
1: If he had a great day, wouldn't everybody be talking about how great he was?
0: They threw a pick to a guy I never heard of. He's replacing a guy that, once you get paid, isn't there. Along with the other starting quarter. Like, that sucks to start. Hey, defense, get in the huddle. We're gonna call first snap here. Or two big quarters are out. Yeesh. It's not good.
1: I'm not really worried about what Drake May's doing in the month of May.
0: Yeah. May. Yeah.
1: I'm just
0: really
1: on.
0: May and June.
1: Yeah. Yeah. I think the most important thing that came out of yesterday was Drake May talking about his Super Bowl. And talking about watching the tape. And this is the most significant comment I think he could have made about that Super Bowl.
6: Drake is about watching the Super Bowl, and some guys have said they don't want to go back and rewatch the Super Bowl. Some guys have said, yeah, you know, learn from the mistakes, all that. What's your philosophy?
4: I think you definitely take a peek at it. You know, for me, you know, on the biggest stage and a big game, and I had a lot of plays I wish I had back. I think, you know, I definitely watched it. And, you know, at such a young point in my career where, you know, I can still learn so much and, first time playing that defense, so you can learn things and learn, you know, about the game. So I think there's definitely some parts that you know, maybe throws that I maybe skip or, you know that I don't want to watch that again, but there's definitely the game. I think you learn so much from just, you know, mistakes that you make yourself.
1: Yeah, he watched that tape, and he knew it was bad. He was bad. Offense was bad. All of it was bad.
0: I think
1: Daniel
0: sat and watched that
1: tape. He sucked in that game.
0: That's why I like week one. Hear him talk about the first time I saw that defense. Well, it's going to be the second time you see that defense week one. They're going to have something up their sleeve for him, too. It's not like they're just going to do what they did in the Super Bowl. But you're damn right, McDaniel sat down with him and watched that, went through every single play and decision and rep, you know, and the way you – and read. Because there were some guys open in that game, and they just didn't get the ball to them, whether that was injury, whether that was not seeing things great, or just not believing in it, or pressure up front. It all ties together. I hate the talk of, yeah, it was such a bad game. We just buried it. We're not going to watch it. No. That's how you get better. You get better by watching it, digesting it, and correcting mistakes. That's how great quarterbacks become better. You sit there and watch until it makes you sick, until you get back out there again. And you should be nipping at the bud to get out there and play Seattle again.

0: because the offense should be different and better.
1: It might be upgraded, talent-wise.
0: Yeah, we'll see.
1: He didn't shy away from talking about that yesterday.
0: Kind of neat. Usually they just shoot that down, right?
1: No, they didn't.
0: They didn't.
1: I guess they're not worried about any sort of, I don't know, dates, timelines, breaking of rules,
0: right,
1: et cetera. They're not really worried about that.
0: Probably not expecting.
1: They're talking like they know it's a done deal and it is a done deal.
0: Probably not expecting to roll through the door on Tuesday, right? He's probably going to be here Friday.
1: Does that have you thinking it might happen sooner?
0: No.
1: I'm saying it happens June 2nd as opposed to June 15th or June 25th.
0: I can see it happening, like the trade being announced June 2nd. Excuse me. But he rolls in, what, 2 or 3 days later?
1: No, I'm saying they're not going to wait. Yeah. They're not going to slow play this.
0: Right. Good then.
1: It's going to happen. It's happened. It's going to happen next week.
0: You didn't slow play to get the head coach hurt, but got all those interviews done to get Vrabel. Remember how many interviews they did in one day? Get everything cleared. Get the deck cleared. Okay, we went through all the process. Now we get Mike Vrabel. Let's go get him. Yeah, I didn't waste any time there. I'd love for him to walk through the door on Tuesday. It'd be great. Be like, damn.
1: I think they might get that.
0: Wow.
1: I think that might be where it's going. They're just so blatant talking about it. And they're just out there with it. That it feels like it's going to happen right away.
2: I think some of the reports that you got yesterday kind of set the stage for that. And then talking about how, oh, you know what, we're still not sure in terms of compensation what it's going to be, and the two teams are kind of far apart. And these new reports that came out in terms of what the compensation could potentially be, I think is just them throwing some smoke out there for a deal that's been done for a few months to try to make this thing look better when they announce it June 2nd. It's like, oh, no, we haven't been sitting on it for 2 months. We were working up until the deadline to get this thing done and hammered out.
1: Yeah, I'm not even sure why the league would care if they have the parameters of the deal done. Like, why do they care?
0: Do you really think they do?
1: What do you mean?
0: The league, do you really
1: think? No, I'm saying, why would they at this point? Right. I mean, what's wrong with that? Waiting until that date, having it already figured out, and then executing the trade.
0: It's not like you cheated. I mean, there's no other teams talking with them. You know, it's just,
1: I mean, there's no rule against talking about a deal prior to that date and then doing it after that date for cap purposes. Yeah. There's nothing against that.
0: Correct.
1: There's no rule against that, so they don't have to wait. I think it's going to get done the way that they just basically were like, yeah, it'd be great. Yeah, it'd be great to have him here, a great player.
0: Yeah, trade's done for like guys like Brandon Ayuk, where you held out. Kendrick Bourne out of practice. He stood there in a t-shirt because he knew he was getting traded. He was part of the deal, and that thing fell through. That's a bad look, if you ask me. Well, we agreed to everything, but then the one guy didn't call the other head coach back or comply with the other team. Oh, so the deal's done. Yeah, we're nixing that.
1: Yeah, I think
0: that looks worse than this.
1: I think some of this reporting is bogus about compensation and what it could be and the holdup in that. Is it happening on the 1st? We can get into some of that with Rap Sheet, what he had to say. You'll hear from the players themselves. We'll play some of that, what Drake May did say, in case you missed it. You missed him talking about it.
0: Two C's.
1: What's that?
0: With two C's.
1: That's right, Dick with two C's, Drake May. That's what he is. But let's talk more about A.J. Brown and the immediacy of that deal going down. That's coming up next. Stay tuned.
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14: First of all, I appreciate the comedy from Jalen Hurts, and I also like how he delivered a good line, let it marinate a little bit, didn't crack a smile at all. He's the perfect straight man, just a great wisecrack, and then got on to his answer slash non-answer. It was more answer, though, than non, because I think for Jalen Hurts, him talking about it in the past tense, him talking about his appreciation for what they achieved together, knowing that it is almost certainly coming to an end, is something that really stands out for me. And, you know, there's been a lot of focus, Mike, on the relationship between A.J. Brown and Jalen Hurts, as there should be. It has been an ongoing storyline for the last 2 years. We're not making it up. It is all real. Here is what I would say to this. I would say, personally, I believe they are okay. They're in a good place. Personally, they could continue. I don't know football-wise that they could continue. It does seem like they've gotten the most out of this partnership, and both sides probably would benefit from a separation. As far as the actual trade, though, you know, we're all waiting for June 1st to happen, so the cap hit is in half for the Philadelphia Eagles, and they could trade them. I just don't know that it's going to be like snap your fingers and the deal is done, because the two sides are where they have been, which is the Eagles wanting a first-round pick in 2027, the Patriots, the most likely destination, we'll see if someone else arises, but Patriots, the most likely destination, not being willing to give up a first-round pick as of right now, that means they're not particularly close, and yeah, there's a chance this could drag on for the foreseeable future.
1: This A.J. Brown trade only becomes a story if it doesn't happen. It's going to be so anticlimactic when it happens. That's how I feel about this deal. It happens. You're going to be like, oh, thank God. Oh, finally. Finally. Oh, we're talking about this thing for months, for years, quite frankly. Not even just months. We're talking about this possibility for years. It's going to finally happen. You're going to be like, huh, what a relief. What a relief, Zoe, to know that the deal is completed.
0: Yeah, I told you I already ordered the jersey.
1: So, sorry, what's he going to do? What is Zoe going to do with the jersey if the deal doesn't happen?
0: That 11 round jersey, I'm going to put it, give it back to the pro shop. They could sell it.
15: Can you remember anything, any transaction in sports being talked about this long?
1: No.
0: No.
1: I can't. The A-Rod trade that wasn't.
2: Yeah.
15: But it wasn't.
1: This would be A-Rod 2.0.
15: Absolutely.
1: Right?
0: Yeah.
1: I mean,
0: this would be worse because it was talked about longer. A-Rod's was less time. That was only a couple weeks. This thing's been months. We even went back to last year. Ooh, A.J. Brown would be good here. So as soon as Vrabel got the job, we start talking about A.J. Brown. Like, there's a natural hookup. He's unhappy. He likes him. They like each other. We need receivers. We got a young, really good quarterback. It's the perfect fit. It would not make any sense for this deal not to get done. His time is past there. They're done there. You know,
1: could drag on for the foreseeable future. I don't believe that, Ian Rappaport. Yeah. I don't believe you.
15: So you think June 1, June 2?
1: I'm thinking June 2. Boom. It's done.
15: Well, if they're far apart.
2: How are we still far apart? We've been talking about it for 3 months.
1: Right.
2: Like if it wasn't going to happen, if you're that far apart, then we wouldn't be talking about it like it's a foregone conclusion over the last few weeks.
15: If it's far apart, it's probably not going to happen.
1: No. Yeah, I mean, if that's true, I think you're right. No. That's right. You're saying
15: if they're legitimately far apart,
1: then the deal's dead.
15: Two different visions for how this is supposed to go.
1: Right.
2: But we also wouldn't have been talking about it like we have. Adam Schefter would not be reporting it the way he has over the last few weeks or a couple months.
15: Well, in the
2: if
15: same
2: they were that far apart.
15: In the same sense that we know that we think it's a done deal, could it also be completely dead and we don't know about it?
0: No.
2: No, we would have a report out by now.
1: Yeah.
15: Well, why don't we have a report about it being done?
2: We've had a million reports.
1: A million reports about it being done. Are you kidding me with that? 14. A million reports.
15: I don't know.
1: It's done, man. It's done. I hate talking about it still. I just want it done. I'm growing impatient. It's not even June 1st yet. I'm growing impatient.
0: Yeah.
1: Just so you're clear on what the money is, by the way. We were discussing this a little bit yesterday.
0: Supposedly they took his signage down at the stadium.
1: So that was a bad report. I'll tell you why.
0: Because they're redoing a stadium.
1: They were taking everything down. They have World Cup games.
0: Bingo.
1: They were taking all their signage down.
0: Yeah.
1: Like, I don't know what it means. They took down the A.J. Brown signage. I'm like, yeah, and they took down everything else, too.
0: They're beginning, too, a multi-million dollar facade lift on the place.
1: So are they? Lincoln Financial?
0: Yeah. Yeah, they're going to redo the link.
1: The link. It's getting up there in age, isn't it?
0: I'll tell you what, it's better than the Met.
1: Right around the same time
0: it's
1: as
0: better
1: Gillette.
0: Than MetLife.
2: Yeah, right around
0: there. I like it better than MetLife.
2: Do you?
0: Yeah. Yeah, it's like
1: MetLife sucks.
0: That place, Baltimore, like they're like real stadiums, real football stadiums. MetLife, it's like a freaking round bowl.
1: The link.
0: With no tone to it. Gray.
1: It's too bad they didn't put a bed sheet over them like they did at Gillette when they put the bed sheet over the Gillette sign.
0: That's awesome. Hey, take your sign off.
1: How's it look, by the way? You were just down at the stadium the other day.
0: Holy crap. I was down yesterday. The amount of fencing where like the east lot is, where the, you know, the back road people could park. It's like the Super Bowl. Everything's already fenced off.
1: Perimeter
0: fencing.
1: Secure perimeter.
0: The lines, like where you're gonna have to go to get in, they have like the weaving lines heading up to
1: at the airport.
0: Yeah, like that's all being set up. And I'm like, Jesus, they are taking over the lots. They really are taking over the lots. There's no parking.
1: Nice. There's a nice bed sheet photo for you on the simulcast.
0: Look at that. That looks good.
2: It blends in nicely. Can't even tell. It's
1: looks
2: perfect.
1: Great. Yeah. No, totally looks great.
0: I love all that.
2: Are they going to spray paint World Cup on that?
1: That's just how gross and corrupt FIFA can be.
0: How stupid it is.
1: Where they
0: right.
1: make you cover up these signs for
0: the
1: no
0: ads.
1: Good reason.
0: I love the ads.
1: Because
0: forget,
1: they just don't want to give away the value of saying the stadium's name.
0: Yeah.
1: It's disgusting.
0: The secondary markets, get your World Cup tickets here for the games coming up at Boston Stadium at Gillette Stadium. Like, it's like Boston Stadium at Gillette Stadium.
1: Like, they couldn't even throw a bone to the people that are hosting for them, right? Because that would be throwing a bone to the Patriots and to New England for Gillette to be mentioned as the stadium they're playing the games in. But no, they can't give it. It's not like they sold it to somebody else.
0: Right, let's just
1: calling it Boston Stadium.
2: No, you have to pay for that, yeah.
1: Which is a joke.
15: I hope the sheet falls.
1: I hope it does, too. I hope someone rips it down.
0: It's a storm.
1: That's what I hope. Guerrilla marketing. We're letting the Gillette sign live. It needs to breathe.
0: Spray paint it. Solak and Bertrand.
1: Yes, do that too.
0: Yeah.
1: We like that.
2: That would
0: we
2: be good.
0: Some crazy people down.
1: Z&B Stadium.
15: Have those flash up in the concourse.
1: Okay, I was going to get to the money because we talked about the money yesterday on A.J. Brown. The Patriots, in taking on his deal in this trade, will be paying him in 2026, because this ties into the Gonzalez stuff too, with him not being at OTAs. $29 million, it's all guaranteed. $29 million. Next year, that number drops to $21 million, with four of it being guaranteed. After that, the money in 28 and 29 is $32 and $31 million. Here are the cap numbers, though. And I know the Pats love the cap, so here you go. This is great news. The cap hit in 2026, to tie this into the Gonzalez thing with front-loading a deal and taking a huge cap hit, the cap hit will only be $7 million in year one for A.J. Brown. That's it. That's all it's going to count.
0: Wow.
1: $7 million. The team will still have plenty of cap space. The cap space in year two, $10.9 million. The cap figure in year three, $17.8 million. I know that people have talked about this is an older receiver, degenerative knee issue, owed a lot of money over the next several years, blah, blah, blah. Here's what it is. It's just money. It's real money,
0: right. But
1: it's not going to screw up your accounting. It's not going to stop you from being able to sign Gonzalez and signing May. None of those things are going to happen.
0: Yep.
1: Because the Eagles are taking dead cap hits on this. They're eating it up.
0: Yeah.
1: That's a benefit to the Patriots. And if they care about those precious phony baloney cap dollars, well, then this is great for them. That's probably why they love it. It's probably why the deal is done. Can we hear Drake May's cut from yesterday on A.J. Brown? Tell me this doesn't sound like a guy who knows this is his teammate next week.
16: How aware are you of the A.J. Brown rumors? How much do you know about him? And, you know, how fun would it be to throw to a guy like that?
17: Yeah, I think it's part of the NFL. You know, they throw names around there, around every team, depending on whoever looks best in the graphic and the jersey on social media. So, you know, I'm really just focused. We got some new guys in here that I'm working with, and I know there's some, you know, a lot of talk with that. But, you know, if he ends up being on our team, great. You know, what a great player. And if he doesn't, we still got to work these guys here. So it's a tough balance, but I know he's a phenomenal player.
1: No, if he ends up here, that's great.
0: If not, we just got to still work these guys here.
1: Yeah, if not, I got to work with Dobbs.
0: Yeah.
1: Not looking forward to that as much as I would be looking forward to A.J. Brown.
0: Did he have a Belichick snort at the beginning of that?
1: He did.
0: Mm-hmm.
1: Oh, man. I hope we get that loogie up.
0: It shakes a little bit.
1: This is all the snorts.
0: He didn't do that with PMT, huh?
1: No, he didn't. Maybe he's dropped it a little bit.
16: Yeah. You know, how fun would it be?
1: No.
0: It's great.
1: Oh, my. Breer talked about A.J. Brown recently as well and how the holdup could be a good thing for the Eagles, he believes. The holdup. Again, now we're talking about a holdup for some reason. Here's Breer.
18: The thing they can benefit from, Connor, here is that other situations can materially change, right?
19: Right.
18: And so what does that mean? Well, that means maybe a team drafted a receiver, and that receiver came in to rookie minicamp and has started OTAs, and they're like, uh-oh, like he's not ready.
19: Right.
18: Or there's an injury somewhere. Or, as we've seen, I don't think the Chiefs are going to trade for A.J. Brown, but the Chiefs were on A.J. Brown's list. And like now they've got the Rashee Rice situation, which does that mean now with Rashee Rice in a contract year, we're not willing to pay him $30 million anymore. So now does that move you, if you're the Chiefs, to, well, now we have like some financial flexibility. Do we go and get an A.J. Brown? So I think, you know, I think that the reason why this thing has been sort of out there in the ether is like, they haven't agreed to terms yet. They're not done yet, is because the Eagles know that something could materially change somewhere between whatever date it is, and now it's May 26th and June 1st, that could give them a better ending to the A.J. Brown era.
1: Oh, jeez. See, this is Breer pushing a narrative that I can't get on board with.
0: Feels like it's only him.
1: That they're still talking to Kansas City, that they're still talking to the potential, you know, for other teams. I'm now rooting for it to get done at 4 p.m. on June 1st. Never mind June 2nd. 4 p.m. Get the deal over with. Better ending with A.J. Brown.
0: Mike said it. When he goes shopping, he sees something he likes, he buys it. You know he likes this guy. Buy it on Monday. Get it done. I want Beetle. Let's go.
15: I mean, there's legal tampering in free agency. Why can't we get reports like that on May 30th?
0: The league doesn't want that.
1: I know. I wonder if
0: they've been talking. Of course they've talked parameters of the deal. That's how you're interested. That's how you're engaged with the team.
2: I also think if A.J. Brown wants to play for the New England Patriots and Mike Vrabel, he can make this about as impossible as you can if you're the Eagles wanting to trade him to someone else.
1: Right. Where does he want to go would be my question.
2: I know he had that initial list, right, with Kansas City and everything like that. But for the last 2 months, and he's been looking at real estate supposedly in the Seaport, and he's been doing all this stuff and has himself penciled in as a Patriot, he can just tell another team, I'm not going to show up. So there's no point in trading for me.
1: Just say, I don't want to go there. I don't want to play for you.
2: I don't know why you would do it.
1: Because he would show up, but it's a matter of, would he be happy? Do you want to deal with an unhappy A.J. Brown?
2: Yeah.
1: He's not going to no-show. He's not going to risk his money. He's got too much of it coming his way.
2: Right, but do you want a player that's invested and actually wants to compete?
1: Do you want the A.J. Brown of last season, or do you want the A.J. Brown of a couple of seasons ago? That's the question you have to ask yourself if you're another team. So he can also have some control in this. You're right about that, for sure. Let's talk more about the day that Mike Vrabel had yesterday. And Mike Vrabel at the podium, as he was in command, it seemed. Zoe had some observations on that, on the day that Mike Vrabel had, you know, back in the saddle, getting back to football, trying to turn the page. We'll get to that coming up next. Stay tuned.
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2: Red Sox cruising to an 8-0 win over the Braves last night. Jarren Duran going 4-for-5 with his 8th home run of the season. Sox send Peyton Tolley to the mound this afternoon. Atlanta counters with Chris Sale. First pitch 4:10. Chad Tracy saying that Garrett Whitlock had an injection, likely a cortisone shot, yesterday in his day-to-day. The hope at this point is that he'll avoid the injured list. Whitlock hyperextended his left knee Sunday in rainy conditions. Game 6 of the Western Conference Finals tonight in the NBA in San Antonio. Thunder lead the Spurs in the best-of-7 series. 3-2 tip-off set for 8:30. In the NHL, the Hurricanes took a 3-1 series lead over the Canadiens last night thanks to a 4-0 win. 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

0: and Bertrand.
1: Oh. 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
0: On the Sports
2: Hub. Alex, what'd you think of Vrabel? How he handled himself?
3: Yeah, it seemed, call it business as usual. It didn't seem any different one way or the other. He was still very hands-on with individual players. There was one period where they're not even going on a full rush, and he's going through technique with Draymond Jones. Spent most of the practice behind the offense, which was the case last year. And even in the press conference before practice, took a couple questions about everything that's been going on and really just kind of kept going back to today's practice. He's looking forward to be out there today. He's looking forward to be out there this spring in the coaching side of it. So definitely see it. You wouldn't have noticed much between one of last year's press conferences and today, I would say, or the practice.
4: Alex Barth on Felger and Maz yesterday talking about the day that Vrabel had hands-on out there doing his thing the way he typically does, but also his performance at the podium. So you had some thoughts on Mike Vrabel's day.
1: Well, he had a practice the day before, and I think this is the football Mike Vrabel that he's getting back to. And when I say that, like the guy that's in command, I tell you it's my team, I'm running the joint. There wasn't any, like, looking down at the podium, any Pierce, intense staring down at the floor as he's trying to think before he talks. He went right back at you already, a little back and forth. That was fun. That's chippy, but that's going to happen throughout the course of the year. Mike gets into with everybody. So that's the Vrabel that I remember. That's the Vrabel that I hope we see, because I said this from day one. His ability to join both forces and take care of his home life and take care of the football life. I don't have a question about the football life, but at some point you get worn out a little bit when you're doing too much over here or too much over there. That balance is critical, and I hope he achieves it. I hope he feels it. Says he loves his wife Jen, loves his kids, and it feels like turn the page type day for me for Mike Vrabel. Like we're gonna be doing football stuff now. We're in OTAs. Then we're getting to camp right away. Hey, keep your binoculars. I know you probably brought them. I'll give you the names. I'll just help you out right here. Give you the names of the guys that aren't here today. And that was neat. Like, Bill doesn't do that. Bill's like, yeah, go figure it out yourself. Don't put any stickers, any numbers on it. Go figure it out yourself. Everybody had to bring binoculars and try and talk with each other. Well, who don't you see? Who do you see? Let's go through the list. Mike just gave it to you. So he's going to play ball a little bit here, I think, with the reporters for a while until he gets this thing rolling. So that's an engaging Vrabel yesterday. That's a guy that looked like he was back in command.
4: Do you think that the questions will continue related to Diana Russini?
1: If something else comes out, I don't know how more you advance this thing, really. How do you advance it?
4: So I think there's one part of this that...
1: Real quick, I'm just saying for the people that are there every day covering it, is it what, sending one of your roving reporters in, like from a local news station, to advance it? Or is it going to be advanced by a person that's there every day? Because the people that are there every day, I don't know how you advance this. So I've talked to a couple of them. Like, what other questions are there to ask? What? Like, we're getting killed for it. Well, what other questions are there to ask? I have no clue. Well, there's no new news.
4: I thought it was fine yesterday. I'm not critical of anyone who was there.
1: I'm surprised they went at him a little bit.
4: I thought they asked more questions.
1: I would have said zero.
4: Than I expected on the topic.
1: I would have said zero.
4: I was talking with one person last night.
1: What did they say?
4: Who shall not be named. This was a private conversation, but I will use this person's suggestions because they did not think that the reporters maybe went far enough in this press conference. And you're just asking, what else could there be?
1: Right.
4: Specifics about how the counseling went. You know, was it? Is it good? Did that go well
1: for you? It's a private matter between him and his family.
4: And I'm like, this is not my suggestion. Right. I would not have thought that.
1: That makes no sense. But go ahead.
4: And the other one was related to the loss of. Well, again,
1: she quit.
4: She resigned.
5: Right.
4: But let's say that she was about to be fired. Okay, even if you want to assume that, which I don't think is a bad assumption.
1: Or her inability to ever work in a league again.
4: Right.
1: Yeah.
4: Is there a question to be asked about that? You know, or do you feel bad that someone lost their livelihood and lost their job as a result of this? And My response to that, in defense of Mike Vrabel, would be
1: 50-50 decision.
4: Diana Russini, and I think this needs to be said because I think this is like some lingering thought for some. Diana Russini, to the best of our knowledge, is not any sort of victim of Mike Vrabel. These are two consenting adults that were apparently in a relationship. There's no victim here. She's an adult. He's an adult. You know, between the two of them, there's no victim of one another.
0: Right.
4: If she was about to be fired, in her profession, she was well aware that such a relationship could very easily and pretty much automatically lead to that. So that's not someone victimizing someone else. Does Mike Vrabel have to feel bad about that?
1: No.
4: Like, as if he's somehow responsible for it? And my answer would be no. He doesn't. Now, if there was some sort of coercion in the beginning of it, quid pro quo situation, then I think there's something different there. But after 6 years, that's no longer the case. That was a relationship, right? And so to me, Mike Vrabel does not bear any responsibility for Diana Russini not being employed right now in her profession. He doesn't. So I don't think that that's a fair question, because what's Mike Vrabel supposed to say? No, I don't feel bad. I mean, that would be an honest answer and people would shred him for it.
0: Yes.
4: But the truth is, he shouldn't feel bad. He doesn't have to feel bad. Maybe as a friend or whatever you want to call him, he feels bad that she's not employed and feels bad that it led to that. But he shouldn't feel responsible is what I'm saying. He might feel for a friend. Close friend, very close friend, it appears. But responsibility, that responsibility is not on him. It isn't. It's on her. She's well aware. She knew. Took two to tango in that relationship.
1: Exactly what she was doing. Right?
4: That's right.
1: Yeah.
4: And it's not a double standard.
1: She didn't get fooled.
4: The standards of her job are you never, on a personal level, engage with the people you're covering. There's no such rules in coaching football.
0: No.
4: Right? There's no such rules in, you know, politics, if you want to say that. I mean, does it look bad? Sure. Will people call for you to, you know,
0: will end your political career? Probably.
4: Maybe. Yeah. Sometimes. I mean, for some, I don't know that it would.
0: But, all right, so I agree with you on both those questions. Are there any other questions that are still on the board that you wanted answered yesterday? Or you think that there's like been a glaring omission in terms of not asking Mike Vrabel a question so far?
4: To me, no.
0: Because I'm with you on that. Both those questions, I think, are kind of... I mean, how did the counseling thing... What, am I going to get on the couch for you guys real quick and open up and tell you about what took place?
1: If I was asking, I'd go, next question. Like, what, are you kidding me? Next question.
4: I mean, I think there is a way to ask it. That is not about how did it go, tell us about it. It's, was the time away valuable for you? Did the time that you took away from the team... Did it prove to be valuable and did it prove to be the right thing? That's all.
0: Mm-hmm.
4: Isn't that a way of asking how it went?
1: Yeah. Like if you want to stay together and if you're still currently together, then that answer would be yes then. Because we came back for that. We're all still together. I don't know. I wouldn't ask that though. That's private.
0: I don't think you're going to get many questions.
1: Or even any questions
0: until she speaks now at this point.
4: Or now that you're a month removed, in hindsight, Mike, was that the right move to not be at day three of the draft? Anything like that?
0: I think he would tell you, I did what was best for my family at that point.
4: Right, right.
1: Yeah.
4: But it's on a T for him at that point.
0: Like, mm-hmm.
4: Take it.
0: Yeah.
4: Right? Take the question, turn it into a positive for yourself.
1: No clue how these players are going to turn out. Wouldn't be something that the guys picked on day three turn out to be hell of a players. And he didn't pick him.
4: I also think there's another element to the Vrabel thing that will keep it going. And something that is on him. We can get to that coming up next in your call. 617-779-0985. Red Sox won a game last night. How about that? We can get to that coming up at the top of the hour. Don't throw your headphones because they won a game. Are you upset about the Red Sox winning one?
5: Somebody likes draft position in the MLB.
4: Someone loves top five picks. I'm joking. We'll talk about more on Vrabel and the Sox coming up as well. Stick around.
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0: You like this one?
1: The hell is this?
0: Are you kidding me? The guy who once left work early to get to the Taylor Swift show?
1: Oh, it's her? Yeah, I'm out.
2: Oh, just out on the out
1: Kelsey,
2: on her.
1: Kelsey thing just tarnished. It's just like, ugh. She changed.
0: I mean, that's a hit. That's a big hit song we just played.
1: Too much red lipstick. Bowl cut.
2: Bowl cut?
1: Bangs. Bowl cut bangs. Yeah. Let it flow, man.
0: How does Zoe go from being such a fanboy?
1: That's what, the power of him.
2: A fair weather fan. Pink hat.
0: Yeah.
1: No.
0: Never a real Swifty.
2: No.
1: Huge Swifty. Was.
0: What?
1: Ask Jake about it. I bet you Jake feels the same way I do. Once you start hanging out with El Weirdo.
0: Jake's on the line.
1: Oh, he is?
0: Yeah, Jake, are you out on Swift?
3: No, Zoe's just upset because it represents what we once had here and now don't. That's why he's upset about this Taylor Swift thing.
1: Okay.
3: We had Camelot here for 20 years with Tom and Giselle and Rob and Camille and Bill.
1: You're right.
3: And now Kansas City had it. So that's why he's upset. Anyway, the reason why people are so upset about what happened or what has happened with Mike Vrabel yesterday and the soft questioning is the media canoodling of each other and the sheer disrespect for the fans who just want answers to real questions instead of the throwaway story they're going to write on, oh, here's what Mike said today at the podium. I still want to know, guys, what happened during Super Bowl week when Jen and Diana were in the same place. And I think any fan who is out in San Francisco who spent thousands of dollars to be there needs to know whether their coach was too socially and romantically distracted. And I'll give you a comparison. Bill Parcells. We haven't shut up about Bill Parcells in Super Bowl week in 1997 for 30 years. 30 years. You know what? Zoe, you were in that game in the third quarter. We were never in that game in the third quarter, so that's one thing I want to know. But the media here makes it so much worse. Last night, 6 o'clock, NBC Sports Boston, Kayla is with Trenny, and Kayla posted a TikTok yesterday, Kayla Burton, of her in the car, and hubby's on speakerphone talking football. So the same thing that Diana and Mike are doing, and I know they had a 6-year relationship, Kayla and her guy are doing, and then Kayla's on the air talking about it and offering commentary based on loosely some of the cuddle talk she's getting like Mike and Diana were doing. Same darn thing. And then McCone here over here. Oh. McCone, we're in the dead of summer and you've got the biggest pop culture story and an access to that in Rosie Woods on your phone. And Rosie's getting in battles with Dave Portnoy.
1: You already brought it up.
3: Pick up the phone, call Rosie, turn her into a guest, and give Jim Louth. I'm writing.
1: Yeah.
3: You want to know what happened with Ed Tooley and Rosie Woods.
0: Yes.
3: Just like we knew what happened with Catherine Tappan and Jay Leach and NBC 10. They are all screwing each other.
1: Excellent call, Jake. That's how you do summer calls.
0: Get on your phone, McCone.
1: We want to know what happened in Ed Cooley's flop house.
4: Literally the maddest anyone has ever
1: You get her on, I'll get Portnoy on. I've already been texting him about her.
2: Oh, yeah.
1: It ain't nice.
2: Really?
1: Yeah.
2: I know Providence fans, not happy.
0: She denies any involvement with Ed Cooley, denies even knowing Ed Cooley.
1: Do you have Rosie's number?
2: Let's see.
1: You either know you have it or you don't.
0: Come on,
1: you worked with the person.
2: Hmm. Oh, yeah.
1: Oh, well,
0: he's got her number.
2: How about
0: McCone
2: that?
0: McCone has her number.
1: Let's go, McCone.
0: I mean, at the very least, let's get her on and ask her, you know, to once again, now that she's on straight, I think she called it straight mail Twitter. She called it?
1: Yeah.
0: Now that Dave Portnoy has brought it to straight mail Twitter.
1: Right.
0: That she wanted everyone to know that she had no involvement with Ed Cooley whatsoever. Doesn't even know the man.
2: Doesn't know him.
1: Too much of a denial.
2: It was too much of a denial.
0: Well, how do you?
1: Over the top denial. Like, I don't even know. Like,
2: what's a proper denial? What kind of denial would you believe?
1: You're all nuts. It's laughable.
2: That worked out well.
0: The interesting thing to me about this show is that it was taped nearly a year ago. Like, all of this that you see on TV on Real Housewives of Rhode Island, it was not taped.
2: Was it last summer?
0: It was last summer. That's when it was filmed.
1: You remember the fourth party?
0: So this is an old argument that now is brought to life on TV, and now it's being had through public means again.
5: Pick up the phone, call Rosie.
1: He's angry.
0: Pick up the phone and call Rosie, McCone.
2: Like, we're back to Catherine Baldwin. Tappan from like 15 years ago. That's crazy.
0: Jay Leach, Catherine Tappan.
2: It's a throwback.
0: Yes. He's very upset about Kayla Burton, apparently.
1: What was the joke that, never mind, Ronick made? Got him off air. Was it about a threesome or something?
0: Oh, yeah, you're right.
1: I'm trying to remember stuff from that
0: Yeah,
1: time.
0: good recall. So.
2: Was that the one that got him? Was that? I don't know if don't that actually that was the one that got him in trouble. I think something else might have.
0: I did have a point to all this, and I know that Jake's point.
5: Pick up the phone, call Rosie.
0: Was that Vrabel's questions were not tough enough. They didn't go far enough in the questioning, which he disagrees with us on that. But I was reading yesterday that a story I was reading on Awful Announcing. That the headline is this: Mike Vrabel refuses to clean the wound, so people will keep picking at it. Which is, if he doesn't just say something of substance at some point and really own it, and this was Molly McPherson's point when she was on with us, the PR strategist, crisis management, it won't stop. People will not stop talking about it and will not stop going. If he doesn't choose to address it and talk and reveal things and own it, then it will be a problem for him moving forward. You can ignore it and pretend it doesn't exist, but people are still curious and people will still want to know. And I think that's probably true. I think it doesn't ever really go anywhere unless you get out there with something of substance, not the fluff that he's given everybody in his comments to this point. Has he owned it?
2: No.
0: Not really.
2: But I think enough time has also gone by. What's going to... I don't know if there's anything that's going to change this story. I do think it's going to kind of die. If a new set of pictures from 2022 drop of them getting on a boat, does anyone care anymore?
1: No.
2: Isn't it kind of established? We know what happened. So is he going to get asked a new set of questions if new pictures come out? I don't think so.
0: He might. I mean, I wouldn't rule it out. Yeah. There was a crisis management expert that spoke to Awful Announcing saying, I think sometimes when you're in a position of power, you feel like you could kind of set the ground rules and that everybody's going to follow those ground rules, which is kind of what they tried to do in the first coming out party. And I think that sort of went to their heads just how much control that they could have. So for weeks, they didn't speak. He didn't speak. She spoke by way of that statement, which was her resignation from The Athletic, still defiant. She has certainly not owned anything.
2: No.
0: Not a damn thing.
2: No.
0: Not even close. And so I think that impacts him as well. Until somebody just steps up and says, yeah, listen, this is what happened. It's pretty obvious. You guys got it pretty much figured out what was going on. It happened. It's no longer happening. It's unfortunate that it did. We've learned lessons, whatever, we've moved on. Like, until someone owns it like that, I'm not sure it ever goes away.
1: Do you want to talk to Kayla Burton next?
0: About?
1: She'd like to, she'd gladly go on right now. Oh. Tell her piece for
6: good
1: Jake.
6: Good morning, everybody.
0: Yes. Yeah. She wants to go against Jake? Absolutely. We can do that. Absolutely. Yeah. Friend of the program, always allowed to come on and defend yourself.
1: Damn right. Damn right.
0: All right. We'll do that in a moment then on Zolak and Bertrand. Stay tuned.

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2: Red Sox cruising to an 8-0 win over the Braves last night. Jarren Duran, 4-for-5 with his 8th home run of the season. Sox sending Peyton Tolley to the mound this afternoon. Atlanta counters with Chris Sale. First pitch, 4-10. Chad Tracy saying that Garrett Whitlock had an injection, likely a cortisone shot Wednesday in his day-to-day. The hope at this point is that he'll avoid the injured list. He hyperextended his left knee Sunday in rainy conditions. Game 6 of the Western Conference Finals tonight in San Antonio. Thunder lead the Spurs in the best-of-7 series. 3-2 tip-off tonight. Set for 8:30, and in the NHL, the Hurricanes took a 3-1 series lead over the Canadiens after a 4-0 win last night. 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I'm Tim McCone, Boston.
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3: This is what happens when analysts take over the games, take over the sport.
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0: 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Analyzing the games.
3: Game plan was great.
0: The players.
3: I would want him to be a runner like Mahomes.
0: The players.
3: That is a massive, massive mistake.
0: And each other.
3: I think about it the more I'm fine.
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3: 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Good morning.
8: Good morning.
3: Some would say good morning, good morning.
4: Good morning, good morning, everybody.
3: Yes, good morning, everybody. That would be Kayla Burton of NBC Sports Boston. Kayla, good morning.
9: Oh, good morning, guys, especially my guy Jake. Good morning, Jake.
3: She's fired up. I love this.
8: What do you got, Kayla?
3: Good morning, Kayla. Let's do it.

0: And comes, and then Jake's going to be really, really fired up about my relationship with Jeremy Springer. But I'll just say this. For starters, Jake, just for context, my guy, Jeremy and I, not that I've ever felt the need to prove anything, but since I'm hearing my name dropped left and right, Jeremy and I go way back before I even signed with NBC Sports Boston. Yep. I was working in college football, ESPN. I started at Western Mass News, then NFL Network, then moved to ESPN College Football. Jeremy and I met before that and started officially dating when I was covering college football. He's in the NFL. I eventually want to become a host, so I join in the show of NBC Sports Boston. Outwardly, right out the gate, I have a conversation with my higher-ups, my boss, and let him know, hey, this is where I'm at. This is my boyfriend, Jeremy Springer, who's a special teams coordinator at the Patriots. I let him know right out the gate. And we've already covered that within our own grounds. So I don't, just for context, I just wanted to clear all that up. And then on top of that, Jake, he talks about the TikToks. Jeremy and I, who have dated long, way beyond 2.5+ years, has conversations back home with his guys in Los Fresnos, Texas. They're students calling, asking about how to cover certain guys. And I want to ask Jake and all the others, what news have I broke about the Patriots? None. And if you have news that I broke, please bring it to my attention. I have not. I host. I talk. I have conversations. You guys have conversation with Joe Mazzulla, going out to dinners with him at times. Is that a conflict? Like, I'm tired of being put in the light of, oh, she's sleeping with the coach. I've been doing my due diligence, like I do with the Celtics, Patriots, Red Sox, Bruins, as a talk show host. So, Jake, my guy, if you're that pissed off and that passionate, me and you should get dinner sometime. I'd love to say good morning to you or brunch.
1: Oh, boy.
2: He'll take it. He takes free meals all the time.
3: I'll take you up on that.
0: I will pay. Dinner's on me. Actually, dinner's on Jeremy. All right, how about we'll do that?
2: Nice.
0: Like, I'm tired of it. I actually do love his passion. No lie. I understand it's a unique relationship. I get it. But at the same time, I feel like I've done my part of showing up in talk show ways that I need to show up, doing my homework. I love the game of football. My brother has played it for a long time. It stems back, ironically, if you want to talk about conflict of interest, how about my granddad, Ron Burton, being #1 overall pick? Like, I love the game of football. I love watching it. I'm not going to let that take away from my work and what I do. But, Jake, when you come at the TikTok stuff, he's going to be more mad when he sees a ring down the road. And I'm just here to say, that's where I stand on it.
2: He wants to go see Lewis Carton at the Diamond Guild.
3: I'm going to say, future son-in-law.
0: I was having a good morning, eat my breakfast. I hear Jake. I'm like, my guy, it's time to call in.
2: Tell Master McCourty's. They go there, too. Kayla, I think you do a fine job. And I get caught in the middle of stuff, too. Yeah, there's a fine line you got to walk here. And I think you do a great job as a host.
0: I appreciate you guys.
3: Your best defense, and the one I've offered for you many times now, because Jake's not the only one that has called with that,
2: correct,
3: is you don't cover the team.
2: Right.
3: You don't cover the sport. You're in the talking head business like we are. You're not covering it. You're not
2: host
3: a
2: show.
3: You're not in there breaking news. You're not looking for stories. None of that.
0: And respectfully, and I know this is hard to believe, I don't have any news to break. I don't.
3: Well, maybe you should get on
0: that. I'm not in the locker room. I'm not there. I know, right? I'll stay away in that regard. I'm trying to separate church and state, and that's what we do here in my own household. I get it. I get the questions. I get all that. But I'm here wanting to defend my background, too, as, like, I love my job. I love what I'm doing. And I appreciate all the hard work that's surrounding it. But, yeah, I've honestly stepped away from covering the Patriots to a degree because I'm like, I get it. I get how that looks. Not great, right? I get it.
2: I see it around. I mean, I see it at games. I see it on the sidelines. I think you do a good job just hanging there in the background there, you know?
0: I appreciate that. I love the game of football. I won't stop covering the game of football itself, but I also know my lane. And
2: Your dad should have played football. I'm joking.
0: I think he had a little stint with the Dolphins.
2: You didn't mention your dad, Kayla. You didn't mention your dad at the training camp. Yeah.
0: Oh, boy. He and you want to go get a steak at Capital or Davio's. So
2: that's so good.
0: That's his best life. He got a new place in the Cape, so he's living his best life right now.
2: Oh, where is he?
4: Wow.
2: Oh, well.
0: Yeah, him and Him and Ginny, they're folks are in Falmouth, kind of on the Mashpee Falmouth line. So

0: That's why I see him all the time down there.
1: That.
2: Huh. If you see Steve Burton paddle boating on that little pond, the John's Pond area, just give him a wave.
1: I know, I'm desperate to know how he would react to a local reptile as opposed to the gator that he was once.
2: Like if he came across a snapping turtle. Yeah.
1: You know?
0: Is he like sharks?
2: The alligator male is insane. It still comes, apparently.
0: Did you see that? Did you see that one? It was a TikTok. Speaking of TikTok.
1: Oh, yeah. There's tell like us a so.
0: 23 footer they got down in Florida.
3: Gator?
0: On film. Yeah.
1: Damn.
2: Keep him away.
0: Looks like a dinosaur.
1: Well, I mean, they
2: when
1: are.
2: I saw him make, when I saw him make World Star, that was it for me. I said, Steve Burton making World Star for an alligator is not something I had on my bingo card. But hey, let you guys go. I know you got more things to say.
0: All right. Tonight.
2: You guys are awesome.
0: Take
2: appreciate
0: care.
2: You always.
1: Thanks, Kayla.
0: Tell Jeremy hi.
2: Bye.
1: See ya. Kayla Burton.
4: Hold him tight.
0: I am.
4: Got it.
3: It's real panic in that voice.
0: Oh, yeah.
3: It's real panic.
1: Fair, I wouldn't believe. Like, you wouldn't believe.
0: They made me hold a snake once like that. I
3: oh, I'm out on that.
0: No. Are you? Who's this kid?
3: Hey, whatever you're into,
0: Zoe. Who's this kid?
1: Who made Carson? You, by the way? Who was it that made you do that?
0: Wow, look at that hair, man.
1: Carson?
0: That is
5: Carson.
1: Carson Daly.
0: Mom and Dad tried too hard. We'll name him Carson. Nice. Instead of Mike.
5: That's not nice.
0: Joe. What's up,
5: yours
0: Carson?
5: Didn't try hard enough naming you Scott.
1: It's a real okay, basic
0: Tom.
1: Name.
0: Three-letter Tom.
1: Traditional.
0: Hi, I'm Tom.
1: Traditional. Yeah.
0: Hey, I'm Tom. Nice to meet you. Oh, hi, I'm Tom.
5: Scott's a toilet paper.
0: At least you're not showed.
5: Jack. Toilet head.
0: Shut up. Where are you from, Carson?
1: I wonder what Jake's going to choose for the restaurant. For his dinner with Jeremy and Kayla.
0: Capital Grill. It's inside right there.
1: Well, no, I thought she was talking about...
0: Yeah. I think she likes Capital Grill, too. Okay. They're Capital Grill people.
5: You know what he's going to say when he makes a reservation?
1: What's he going to say?
2: Pick up the phone!
0: He's so angry.
1: McCone. You got reporting that you could be doing right now. You could put
3: all
1: your
3: right,
1: old,
3: you don't want to hit the phones during the break.
1: You can put your old TV reporter cap on there.
3: All right.
1: Okay. Reach out
2: McCone here over here.
1: Reach out to your old colleague.
0: Yeah. This hour we call
5: it. Shoot your shot.
1: And see if she wants to defend herself some more about these vicious Ed Cooley rumors.
0: Let's do it. We'll call it two girls, one phone.
1: That she has slept with married men. These rumors. Vicious rumors.
0: Two girls, one hour.
1: That she has posted a video in response to Dave Portnoy.
3: Have you watched the show at all?
1: I've watched a little bit of it. It's tough.
0: The moon boots are a little bit tough.
3: It's a tough watch.
0: The boomerang moon boots are a little bit tough. Like that was just like it's.
1: My wife watches it religiously.
3: Yeah.
1: So it's. I feel I saw that scene a couple of nights ago before it kind of blew up.
3: I
1: saw that, and I didn't know if that was like out there, and I was like, I Googled it. I'm like, Rosie, Ed Cooley, is that a thing?
0: Did she work the Ed Cooley basketball camp like Louth did?
3: Louth worked the basketball camp?
0: He sent his kid there every summer.
1: Accusation that someone bought her that he bought her a house?
3: There was a long-standing rumors out there that...
1: Well, she's got a big addition going on. There's a house that she currently has. I saw that in the show. Yeah, big. The addition's bigger than the house that's already standing. A lot of square footage. Yeah.
5: We'll have McCone call her in the break.
1: Yeah.
5: Try to get her on.
1: We'll see what happens. We'll see where it goes.
0: Let's start some stuff up.
3: I like that.
1: Why not? Pick up the phone, McCone. We know other people on that show. We could call Jared up, see if he wants to come on.
3: That's probably a better angle.
1: Weigh in on the drama of the show. Insert himself into the middle of that right now. Be good for the coffee shop. No doubt about it. Be great for that. I wonder if the coffee shop's blown up. I got a text. He's probably listening. We'll talk to him. Where were we? Oh, yeah, the Red Sox. They won a game last night.
0: Try to get to it.
1: Whew. How about that? We can throw that into the conversation coming up next.
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16: Line drive caught, and that's the ball game. Connor Falefa on a wicked liner, but the Red Sox win this one in a bit of a laugher. 8-0 as they shut out the Atlanta Braves at Fenway.
17: Well, you needed it. I mean, you needed it.

0: Red Sox were getting really desperate for a win. They really needed one. It started to feel really dire with that team. And they come out last night and they get a win, which gives them an opportunity to win a series today. How about that, everybody? 4-10 start for the Red Sox at Fenway today, and they have an opportunity to win a series against a team that's really good in the Atlanta Braves.
1: Now, Braves, at home.
0: Braves originally from Boston. Sorry. You just put me in that mood. You put me in that mode with that, with the Fenway organ. 8-0. Red Sox win. It means absolutely nothing, but Jarren Duran had 4 hits and is crushing the ball and is heating up. And to me, well, that's a great sign because they're going to be able to move him. And they should move him. 4 hits. He's had a ridiculous stretch here.
2: Yeah.
0: And I'm excited about it. I'm finally really happy for Jarren Duran. How does that sound? Because I think it means he'll soon be traded. Because there's nothing, I mean, there's nothing really mean. I you know who I feel bad for? I feel bad for Maz. Because I don't know how you talk about this team for an hour. And he talks about it on Felger Maz every day and then does the baseball hour, and I don't know how you do that right now. Because everything feels hollow and empty and sort of meaningless with this team. Is how it kind of feels.
2: So you don't think
0: that's a tough place to be.
2: Yeah. You don't think there's any hope in terms of the offense, like water seeking its level?
0: Nope.
2: With some of these guys that have underachieved so far?
0: No.
2: Yeah.
3: I think we've learned through the course of the year, like, this is, you got a hell of a sample now. You do. It's a great sampling. You have even a better sampling of what he even talked about yesterday with Joe Tracy here, that he's pretty much been here longer than Cora, and they've gotten worse. So we're going to overreact over one game?
0: Chad.
3: No.
0: Chode.
3: Yeah. We're not going to overreact in one game. Do it again today. Go rock Chrisell. We'll be in tomorrow on Friday. You knock Chrisell around that ballpark here in this weird 4 o'clock start today. Yeah, you know what? We'll give him some due tomorrow. Now all of a sudden, maybe you're doing something against a good team. Just because you go out there and you win the opener? After they travel here? Now we're supposed to get on your you-know-what? Yeah. No. No, they had a good day yesterday.
0: Breslow was asked yesterday if he was given assurances by ownership that he was going to keep his job.
3: This is more newsworthy.
0: And he wouldn't go there. Yeah. He wouldn't say if there were assurances or not. He said, when asked if he was worried about losing his job, he said, I worry about making sure I'm doing what I can to help the team. That's the truth, because the second you start thinking about other things, you're not doing the best for the organization, its players, or its fans. The conversations I have with ownership are about ideas for helping us turn the season around and any potential opportunities that exist. Ownership is incredibly engaged and aware of our performance. Our players and guys in the minor leagues that might be able to help us, that's the content of the conversations.
3: He is so lucky that the rest of the American League is so bad, because I think he'd be gone by now, maybe. If other teams are rolling, you know, especially like Toronto.
0: Other teams are rolling, though. I mean,
3: yeah, but they're still like technically unreachable. You know, talking about, like, I know you went through all the teams. You know, do we look at it from the bottom up, or do you look at the teams, the 4 or 6 teams ahead of them before that last wild card spot? Like, what's reality? What's perception? What's reality? They're probably worse than what they are. I don't expect to get on some offensive roll here. They had a good day yesterday. Do it again today. Do it against a good pitcher. Maybe put something together here. You got to do something to get rolling. June's coming next week.
0: Yeah, I don't think they're going to do anything on that front. I don't think that you're going to
2: I'm with you.
0: I don't think you're going to see a move that brings in someone from the minor leagues, especially, that's going to turn it around. I don't think any of that exists for them. They're closer to the bottom for a reason, is what they are. And, you know, in thinking about Breslow and how he's the smartest man in baseball, as he was once called in 2019, to borrow a take, this is not my take, and it generally is never my take, but it is Felger's take. And it's looking like a good one right now. And he says, I don't mind the analytics or the nerds in baseball. You just need to have the right nerds. Get the good ones. If you look at the Tampa Bay Rays, do you look at that organization as one that just continues to get the right nerds?
2: Yes.
0: Because I think in what you're saying, Zoe, which is like, oh, the American League is so bad.
3: Right.
0: Right? Well, there are plenty of mediocre teams that have underachieved. The Rays are not one of them. The two teams at the top of the Red Sox division both have 34 wins to this point. Right. Listen to this from Podcast Doesn't Exist on the Tampa Bay Rays and their newest analytical strategies to really just get every last drop out of their roster.
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5: This team makes zero sense.
4: So the Tampa Bay Rays are last in barrel percentage, last in barrels, last in hard hit percentage, last in hard hit balls, last in average exit velocity, and have the 10th best offense in baseball and the best record in the American League. They are 27th in balls in the air percentage. Since April 22nd, they are 22-6, have the best record in MLB. What has everybody said the past 10 years in baseball, Mitchell? What is the analytical strategy?
6: Launch angle.
4: Launch angle, hard hit percentage. We don't care if you strike out. If you hit the ball hard, you hit it in the air, we want you on your team, you're going to hit bombs. They say, this is what everyone's doing. Guess what? We found market deficiency. The players who don't hit the ball hard, who don't hit it in the air, are undervalued because everyone in the league wants players who hit the ball hard in the air. The Rays say, we're smarter than you. We're going to get the players who don't hit the ball hard, who don't hit it in the air. And that's exactly what they did. They're first in contact percentage, second in strikeout percentage. So they don't hit the ball hard, but they don't strike out, and they steal a ton. So they just play small ball now. Everyone thought small ball was dead. The Rays are bringing it back. Third in steals, first in extra bases taken. I bet you didn't even know that was a stat, did you?
6: Yeah, I did.
4: Okay, Mitchell. Second in runs via extra bases taken. First in stolen base attempt percentage. They only have one player slugging over 500. That is Yandy Diaz, who also leads the league in average.
0: They go against the grain.
2: What a concept.
0: They say, the hell with it. If everyone's doing that, why are we going to do that too?
2: Which, wasn't that the original Moneyball, by the way?
0: Why don't we just do what people are not doing and just do the opposite?
2: Lean into it.
3: Who's Mitchell? They keep him in a box in the back.
2: But the Red Sox go the other way, by the way. They bring in players, and the David Hamilton example that we've talked about in the past, too, where this guy has a certain skill set, and you try to force him to do what you think is best, even if it doesn't fit his particular skill set. Which, again, goes back to the opposite of what we always call Bill Belichick the greatest coach of all time when it comes to the NFL, putting players in a position to be successful, playing to their strengths. And the Red Sox, instead, are trying to put these guys in a box because this is what the numbers tell us, where the Rays are leaning into something where it's like, all right, you can put the ball in play. You can make contact. All right, we're going to lean into that.
0: Let's do that.
2: Yes.
0: Whatever you've got, let's do that. But they don't do that. So how smart can you be? And really, it speaks to a larger conversation about just analytics and sports that we've been having here about the NBA and winning games analytically or sticking to your guns when you shouldn't. They didn't stick to their guns. Their nerds are like, all right, well, they're all zigging. We're going to need to zag.
2: But doesn't that make sense? If you're not going to invest in the same way that the Dodgers, or I know the Mets have been terrible, but some of these big payroll teams are going, shouldn't you try to do it a different way?
3: Yep.
2: I mean, wasn't that the original Moneyball? Wasn't that the approach? So if you're the Red Sox and you're not going to invest the way that you used to, why is it? Doesn't it make more sense to maybe zag a little bit?
0: Yeah, although with Moneyball, it was more about, hey, why is the sport never valued getting on base? Why don't they value getting on base more? This is about what type of player. This is about personnel. This is about everyone covets these particular players. How can we use the rest of them in a way that benefits us? And that's what they're doing. Get the guys that are the leftovers and play to their strengths and see if it works. Go against the grain. And they did.
2: But the Red Sox will get those leftover players and then try to change their, hey, you know, right, what? Launch angle, launch angle, launch angle. So now we're not playing to your strengths anymore either, which to me is like the fatal flaw in the approach that they've had.
0: Yes, in a big way. And that's why they're at the bottom of the American League. And some teams are near the top, like the Tampa Bay Rays, who lead the division. I mean, if he's really having conversations about prospects that can come up and save the season, how far gone are they?
2: In a lot of trouble.
0: How far gone is this organization? That's not close to coming back. That's not even on the right track.
3: No, they're going to win games like they did yesterday. They're not going to get swept by everybody. It's just, that's false hope. Just because you beat the freaking Braves in one game.
0: Hey, you know the first this or that's coming up at 11:50?
3: Thank God.
0: Who's in charge of this?
2: You got one?
1: I'd love to know what it is.
3: I don't have anything today. I told you I'd be better the second day.
2: You had Thursdays.
3: I came up at like 4 the other day. did them on air.
6: Which we told you not to do.
3: But I did it.
0: Yes, you did. All right, well, that's going to get sorted out. And we're going to rely on our listeners as well, who submitted some, of course. So that's all coming up. Stay tuned.
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2: As you just heard, those Red Sox cruising to an 8-0 win over the Braves last night. Jarren Duran, 4-for-5, eighth home run of the season. Sox send Peyton Tolley to the mound this afternoon. Atlanta going to counter with Chris Sale, first pitch, 4:10. Chad Tracy saying yesterday that Garrett Whitlock had an injection, likely a cortisone shot. He is day-to-day. Hope at this point is that he'll avoid the injured list. Whitlock hyperextended his left knee Sunday in rainy conditions. Game 6 of the Western Conference Finals tonight in San Antonio. Thunder lead the Spurs in the best of 7, 3-2. Tip off 8:30 in the NHL. The Hurricanes took a 3-1 series lead over the Canadiens after a 4-0 win. 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

0: kind of an annoying song. Like, the tide is high, but you're moving on. That makes no sense. I'm going to be your number one. Hey, let's talk about water level and me being number one. She was on some drugs, man. Blondie. You probably even know she sang that to him.
1: No, I had no idea who that
0: was. You really
1: was.
0: Didn't?
1: No. No.
0: Jesus Christ. Don't even play that again.
2: Why are you so annoyed by that?
0: I hate that song. I hate that song. The passion.
3: Generic it is.
2: Yeah.
0: You can't play that long anyway, so it doesn't matter. So just play generic.
3: Okay.
0: Yeah.
3: Good.
0: Rock and roll generic. Now he doesn't have to edit out Blondie. He just play the awful 5 seconds you played.
2: I mean, is she talking about a literal tide in that song, or is that a
0: tide? I'm like
2: an emotional,
0: you know me, pal.
2: Oh, a figurative tide in the relationship.
1: Pretty deep.
0: When you write the lyrics, and it's the tide. Tide is water level. Okay, so that's what tide is.
3: The tide is high, but I'm holding.
0: So my job.
2: Read me the lyrics.
0: So my job. Read the lyrics.
2: Read them.
3: The tide is high, but I'm holding on.
2: Okay.
3: I'm gonna be your number one. I'm not the kind of girl who gives up just like that. Oh no, it's not the things you do that tease and hurt me bad.
0: Oh, she's in pain. That's like that 311.
2: That's not a literal tide. That's not water level. Right. They're not in a boat.
1: Well,
2: they're in a figurative boat.
0: Oh, okay. Maybe right. Someone threw her over the boat, tied a rope to her. You know,
1: and that's just holding on.
0: Right.
1: In the high tide.
0: Yep. Hey, let's take her down the channel. Get her out with the tide. Which way is it going?
2: They're in a the relationship is the boat.
0: They say you never want to get kicked.
3: Girl wants you to be her man, but I'll wait, my dear, till it's my turn. I'm not the kind of girl who...
0: Oh, she just likes to stand in line. That's what she's telling me.
2: No, I'm going to elaborate here.
3: Right.
2: She's fully committed. She's fully committed to her man.
0: What do you think, Carson?
2: Even though he may not be fully committed to her right now, not going away easily.
3: When water finds its level, when the tide isn't high, she'll be holding on.
0: What she should do is just lay back and just float.
1: Dead man
0: just
1: float?
0: Let it take you. Yeah.
3: What about
0: but
3: sharks?
0: You don't want to get caught in a riptide.
1: Supposed to...
0: Riptide, you go...
1: Swim across.
0: Sideways.
1: Yeah.
0: Swim out from the riptide, not back against the riptide.
1: Don't fight it.
0: Right. Ryan Mallett died in a riptide at my beach down here. Not good.
2: I mean, she is not going to lose in pursuing the man she loves.
1: Sometimes you should walk away, right?
0: Yep. Yes.
2: Well, she's not a quitter. She's not a quitter. She's going to
0: win. Think about the pain, how he teases her, right. Says things, yeah. What he does.
1: There's someone else out there for you.
2: She is persistent.
1: Yeah. You got to let
0: that's
1: that go.
0: That's why there's a checkout
1: bit.
0: Line, man.
1: Getting a little weird.
0: That's why there's a checkout line. One through at a time. That's it. Line up. Let's get in line right over there.
1: Mm-hmm.
0: Yep.
2: She will not be discouraged.
0: Stay in there.
2: Will
0: just
2: not be defeated.
1: Yeah, see, sometimes no means no. Yeah.
0: Thank you. Amen, baby.
1: Let's pump the brakes, Blondie.
0: How you feeling about things?
1: Feeling great, man.
0: Yeah.
1: I think we got things coming together.
0: Oh, really?
2: Yeah, of course. Why?
0: Just making sure. You think that's going to happen today?
1: No.
0: No. Oh.
1: No.
0: Yeah.
2: RJ's.
3: It was actually a cover song, by the way. She didn't come up with it.
2: Who's the original?
3: John Holt and the Paragons?
2: Oh, of course. Yeah, yes. Everyone knows Holty.
0: Yep.
2: Yeah. Is it a different. So they actually made the. She covered an actual, like, published song. Oh, I can hear it through the wall.
0: This feels like a reggae version.
2: Yes.
0: Like, I feel like I'm on an island. So I would tolerate this one, not the other one.
2: Well, what do they say next? Because they say, I'm not the kind of guy or I'm not the kind of girl. I mean,
0: if you're from Jamaica, you say, hey, mom.
2: What does he say?
4: I'm not the kind of man who gives up just like that.
0: This is like you're going to cruise.
1: It's kind of got a UB40
0: and you get
1: vibe
0: to that.
1: To
0: what's that island? Castaway? Baker's K or whatever. What's that island you get to with the ship and you get off and the boop, boop, boop, boop, the still drum band.
2: Montego Bay. I don't know. I'm just
0: saying. Jamaica, Amon. And then they're playing there and then you buy the CD like I bought. And I never listened to it.
3: What CD?
2: He bought a burned CD off a local artist there. He hasn't stopped talking about that CD. For
0: I don't know where it is. I'm gonna find
2: CD's
0: it.
2: CD's nuts.
1: Was it a mix or was it some of his own stuff?
0: It was a mix, cover mixes of just, you know,
1: all right.
0: Still drum band. It's awesome.
5: First time in San
2: Juan. No.
0: About time this week. I thought we were going to get it all this week.
3: McCone's already over it.
0: Yeah, he moved on.
2: Well, he just...
1: It's got to last the whole summer. It's got to last the whole summer.
0: You said sometimes no is no. Didn't think we'd get 10 minutes out of Blondie today, did you?
1: I did not. No, not on my bingo card.
0: As bad as she is.
2: You ever heard that Montego Bay song? I had to look up who it was by. No, it's like, do. And the guy's name is Bobby Bloom. I just looked it up.
0: Montego Bay?
2: Yeah.
0: No.
2: I just looked it up. It's, okay. It's Bobby Bloom.
0: Is it like, hey, it's an island song?
2: It's yeah. I want Zoe to hear it because then I want to show him a photo of this guy.
0: Bobby?
2: Yeah. I want to show him a photo of Bobby after that. This segment's never going to make
0: this
2: the podcast.
0: This is like the Rhode Island Boys Choir. Oh, I just heard this.
2: Really?
0: I remember being a kid in the back of the car. He used to have this, Blood, Sweat, and Tears.
2: 1970, this was
0: Chicago.
2: Released.
0: I remember this.
1: I don't hate this. I don't hate this.
0: This should be the song of summer.
2: I think it was a hit.
0: Oh, it was a hit.
2: Yeah, it was definitely a hit. Now, here's a picture of the guy who sings it. Oh, there it goes.
0: Oh, it looks like Dan Shaughnessy.
2: It looks like Shaughnessy.
0: Looks like Napoleon
2: Dynamite. Young Shaughnessy.
0: Yeah.
2: Yeah. He died under mysterious circumstances. Oh, that Bloom. A young man, 28, dead, shot at home.
0: He sounds old for a 28-year-old.
1: Never solved?
2: Yeah, it's fiercely debated how it was. Was it an accident? Was it a murder? What was it?
0: Natalie Holloway, they ever figure that out?
2: No, they didn't.
1: No.
0: I thought they arrested that kid again.
2: Vandersloot?
0: Yeah. Johan Vandersloot.
2: He's in. I think he's in prison, but...
0: Yeah. I thought there was like something happened recently with that last couple months. Because it's at one end of the island, right in Aruba, that's barren, right? Like way out by the point?
2: So, I mean, you say barren.
0: It's not settled.
2: There's some natural...
0: Yeah.
2: There's a rumor about where he may have put the body.
0: Yeah.
2: There are rumors. Yeah, rumors.
0: Sucks.
2: He's definitely in prison.
1: Yeah, he's just looking at extortion.
2: He murdered somebody else. He was convicted in another murder case. Yeah. He was convicted 5 years after the Holloway disappearance of a murder in 2010.
0: Wow.
2: Or arrested in 2010. But I think he's still in prison. You're not gonna see him anytime soon. RJ on the Cape. Hey, RJ.
6: Hey guys. Red Sox, man, it's just such a shame. I get a lot of like deep thoughts when it comes to the Red Sox. I think that the Moneyball thing, and

0: hear all that, and it just, to me, it's just comparing the Red Sox and the Rays and the A's. It's just, they're on two different planets.
1: It's not like, you don't spend.
0: What was that?
1: It's not like you don't spend. Like, it would be comparable if you didn't spend.
0: But here's the thing, and this is my big take on the whole thing, is that Moneyball works for the Rays and the A's because they have no pressure on them, and it's the best that they can do. I truly believe you take the Rays as is, put them in Red Sox uniforms in Fenway Park, they would not do as good. They might be better than this Red Sox team. They would not be as good.
1: I understand what you're saying.
2: I don't agree with that.
1: I don't agree either, but I do understand what he's
2: saying. Even a
1: little
2: bit. I mean, Tampa Bay went into this with a plan. They have a plan.
1: You have
2: with an $88 million payroll, which is in the bottom five in Major League Baseball.
1: Yeah. You thought Bregman was coming back. He didn't. That's not a plan. Look who they put at third to start the
2: year. Red Sox payroll is at about 195, and you've got the Rays at 88 or 80,
1: it's not comparable.
2: 89.
1: Right.
2: And they're doing much better.
1: Very much better.
2: They have better nerds. To steal a take. Stolen take from Felger on that one. He always says that. Get better nerds. All right. Well, I guess he's right. They have better nerds. And I bet they're not even all that nerdy. They're just like, well, everyone's doing this. We should do that.
3: Like cool
2: nerds.
3: It's
2: like this or that, which is coming up next. Right after this. Next.
1: Amen. 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
2: It's the first official This or That.
1: Welcome to summer.
2: Of the 2026 season.
1: Nice. I'm so happy.
2: Have we talked to sales about this?
1: Well, they have to be in for that.
2: Are they fully aware that This or That is back and it's twice a week?
1: Talk to Moscatel today. He's not coming in today.
2: Sponsorship available now.
14: I mean, it's only been a few years of this.
1: Right. They knew it.
2: I just want to communicate. Right?
14: You would think one of the sponsors would like hang on with us.
1: Yeah,
2: I know. I'd like to properly communicate it to the sales department to make sure that they know when it's happening. Tuesdays, Thursdays from now through the end of August. Right? Yeah?
1: Yeah.
14: I should probably just tell them. I don't think they're listening.
1: They have to be here.
2: No, they're listening. They're always listening. I bet they. I'll make sure they know, though. All right. One of the things we said we were going to try and do for This or That is take suggestions for the This or That.
14: And which I love.
2: What's that?
14: I love that.
2: And leave it up to the listeners to come up with good ones. They've got to be good. Okay? They've got to be good. And you will get full credit when you suggest one. And we had multiple good ones that were on the way in this week. There's a close second that I can give you, Zoe, to use next week on Tuesday.
1: Okay.
2: That I think you'll like, and I think is a good, healthy debate there.
1: Oh.
2: About, you know, we have like good ones where you're picking between two good things, and we have other ones where you're picking between two bad things. We didn't want to start off with one where you're picking between two bad things because it's day one. So we went with one that was suggested that I bet will be a fierce debate for some people. I don't know if it'll be a fierce debate in this room. Tim McCone, it's your turn. Go ahead. Take it away.
12: Hostess or Little Debbie?
1: What?
2: Yeah. You can only eat one the rest of your life.
1: Well, Hostess makes a multitude of things.
2: So does so Little Debbie. Debbie.
1: But Little Debbie has the oatmeal raisin cream pie.
2: That's right. They make the oatmeal raisin pie.
15: They have the cosmic brownie, too, which to me is kind of the Cadillac for Little Debbie.
14: Wrong.
1: Little Debbie, I just like saying Little Debbie. Hey, Little Debbie, look at you down here.
2: That's weird. But
1: they got the cream pie. I love it.
2: I will tell you, between Zoe loves cream pies. That's the first thing. But beyond that.
1: Oatmeal cream pie. Oatmeal raisin.
2: Zebra cakes.
15: Zebra cakes.
2: Zebra cakes, which is
14: cakes, number one.
2: Which is an offshoot of the best thing they make all year.
1: Who makes a ho-ho?
2: Which is the Christmas trees. They have Little Debbie dominates the holidays.
1: Oh my God. For the roll.
2: The Christmas tree
1: roll
2: shaped cake.
14: That girlie's got it figured out.
1: Don't they have the roll too?
2: I don't know what.
1: That they put with ice cream? They slice it?
2: No. That's Friendly's. You're confusing it with Friendly's.
15: Are you talking about like a Jubilee roll?
1: It's like a cake. It's like a cake with Sara Lee. It's like a spiral.
2: No, they don't do that.
14: That's Sara Lee.
1: It's Pinwheel. Pinwheel, you know what I mean?
2: Okay, but that's not them.
1: You make an ice cream sandwich out.
2: That's not them.
1: Okay.
2: That's not them.
1: Who makes Ho-Ho?
2: Hostess?
14: Drake's.
2: Ho-Ho is the third category, right? So go through
15: Hostess, you're looking at Twinkies, Ding Dongs, Zingers, Snowballs.
1: Yep. The only thing I like there's a Twinkie. Nope. I'm going Little Debbie all the way.
2: The Hostess Cupcake, both the chocolate and golden varieties. The orange ones, haven't had one of those in a million years.
15: The Hostess Cupcakes, though?
2: They even still make them. They still make the orange cupcakes.
15: I'm looking at it right now, yes.
2: They do?
15: Yep.
2: That's
15: yep.
2: great.
1: You get, does it taste like orange?
2: Two-pack, and it comes in a plastic holder?
15: Yeah, yep.
2: You get those at like a 7-Eleven. I bet that store across the street has those.
15: Oh, definitely.
2: That store across the street has everything.
1: You know what they have? They have like the Bavarian, like the thinly pressed waffle ones. You know, the cookies? But they're like long and square. Real thin. Snap and easy.
14: Let's not get off topic here.
1: I like
2: Hostess makes the packaged honey buns, coffee cakes.
1: Not a fan of those.
2: They also make the donuts.
14: Oh.
2: The powdered donuts, the mini donuts.
14: Little Debbie, she's got her own honey bun.
2: Does she?
1: Yep.
14: Yeah, very good.
1: I'm going Little Debbie.
2: Yeah. I think
15: I'm going Hostess for the cupcakes.
14: You guys like Swiss cake rolls?
1: No.
15: No, overrated.
2: Little Debbie also has the donut stick.
15: I don't know if I've ever had the donut stick.
1: Which one has the lemon?
14: Unbelievable.
1: Which one has the lemon cake?
2: Lemon cake.
1: A lemon cake one, but it's just on the top of a lemon cake.
2: Oh, is that
1: that's like at the swizzle on it?
2: Tasty cakes, or
1: might
2: is
1: be, might be
2: that's like a fourth category now.
1: That's a good one.
14: What about the Star Crunch? You ever had the Star Crunch?
2: I don't know what a Star Crunch is. What's that? Tell me what that is.
14: I don't remember. It was like caramel, crunchy caramel covered in chocolate.
2: Little Debbie also has the strawberry shortcake rolls.
15: Not my favorite.
1: What's that stupid reporter? What's he have when he's out there on the ice hill with his sled and all his little treats? Steve Cooper, that weirdo. He's out there in a snowstorm.
2: Yeah.
1: He has an array of these things. Whatever he has, I'm picking opposite.
2: Look at this. Little Debbie right now.
1: I don't like him.
2: Selling the Celebrate America 250 years 4th of July cakes. They're dominating the holidays.
1: Little Debbie is?
2: Yes.
1: What a smart.
2: You can get it in either a chocolate or vanilla variety.
1: I bought a big American flag for the anniversary. Big one. Put over the front of the house, just hang it down. It's going to look nice. I guess we drive by, say, that dude's an American.
2: Oh, they're also doing a spinoff of the Cosmic Brownies for you, McCone.
15: Yeah, but it's like
2: red, white, and blue brownies.
15: To me, though, that's telling me that your fastball isn't good enough.
2: Like they're fastball.
15: We gotta do holiday stuff. We gotta do smoke and mirrors to get you to buy this stuff. Here it is.
2: No,
15: here's what I got.
14: The analytics team is saying you gotta throw more off speed.
2: That's
14: here.
2: Right.
1: It's branding.
2: That's right.
1: It's expanding the brand.
2: They're like, we're just so awesome.
1: Did you learn anything on the call yesterday?
15: That's true.
1: UOG.
15: I know. Big summer coming up.
2: People weighing in on this. Steve and Carver. Hi, Steve.
16: Hey guys. So I've lived in Boston for 8 years, go to the North End every weekend. There's nothing in the North End that tastes better than a zebra cake. That is the best sweet on the planet. For Hostess, however, the Donuts Beetle, those chocolate ones, I mean, those are better than any like Tim Hortons or Dunkin'. Like those are.
2: No, I disagree. Those donuts, they taste like they've got some sort of like wax on them or something.
17: Yeah, they consider it.
2: Yeah, I don't like that. Yeah, I think they're good powdered. For powdered. Got to go powdered there. Michael's in Natick. Michael.
18: Hey, Beetle. I definitely am with the last caller. I prefer the zebra cakes, but my wife prefers the cream pies.
17: Your wife prefers?
2: Thank you, Michael.
15: Glad we got that out of the way.
2: Patrick in New Hampshire. Hi, Patrick.
19: What's up, boys? Love the show. I work at a storage facility. This turned me off from all of those types of sweets. I see people that work for distributors. They store them here, and this ain't climate controlled. Very gross. I wouldn't eat it. Love you, boys.
2: Okay, so they get a little They get a little melty before they go back to the stores.
17: Oh wow!
2: Little
17: Debbie makes the Swiss rolls. Yeah,
2: but
17: George Sepulveda, people.
2: But almost everybody makes
17: contributing
2: those.
17: To the show.
2: Like everybody makes those. Yeah. Every brand makes that.
17: Good job, George.
2: Every Hostess makes the same thing, do they not?
17: George always.
14: It's not as
17: show.
14: Good.
2: That's almost like Kleenex, right? You know, everybody you can buy it in every brand, but Kleenex is the brand.
14: Or towel.
20: Or towel.
2: Yeah, that too. Jack in Winthrop. Hi, Jack.
21: Yeah, I'm gonna go with the Little Debbie's Nutty Butters. Love those things.
2: Okay, there's another one. We didn't even mention that one.
17: Love those. Right.
2: Their catalog is so deep. So deep.
17: Little Debbie's good.
15: So are Twinkies just overrated, by the way?
2: Twinkies
15: haven't gotten one call.
2: Sucks.
17: That sucks. That thing sucks.
2: Being a fat kid my whole life, you get to hear that Twinkie joke 4,000 times. You're like, pick a better snack. Twinkies suck. You should have been saying zebra cakes. That would have made sense. Yes.
14: You really want to hurt me.
2: Crush a whole box of those. Nobody eats Twinkies anymore.
17: No.
2: What was the last time that was a thing?
14: Didn't they almost get another Twinkie?
2: No, Twinkies suck.
17: Made of pure air. They don't even fill you. They do nothing to you.
2: They're also just not good.
17: They're not.
2: Like, what?
17: Too spongy.
15: I'll take down a Twinkie.
2: You would. You would take down a Twinkie, McCone.
17: Twink.
14: Killed the joke.
17: What? Twinkie. I'll go Little Debbie.
15: The cupcakes from Hostess, there's a wide variety here. That's
2: why they're hanging on.
15: Yeah.
2: The tide is high here with Little Debbie snacks, and Hostess is hanging on by their cupcakes. Yeah.
17: You get a cupcake, that fills you. Like those two cupcakes, it takes a while to eat them, and you actually feel like you're getting something with some denseness to it when you eat it. Cupcakes are thick. You don't get chipped off by those, man. When you pay for the cupcake, you're getting everything you deserve. That's the advantage of the cupcake.
15: What about a fruit pie?
17: Love the fruit pie. The apple. Cherry one's not bad.
15: I'm with you on the cherry
17: one. The apple one is primo, though.
2: By the way, it was Doug in Norfolk who sent that in. If you didn't say that.
17: Doug.
15: I did not.
2: Big Doug. Good job by Doug.
17: Good job, Doug.
2: Sending that one in.
17: Yep.
2: Giving us the suggestion for it. Now we have full lines on this of people that have things to say about it. We'll pick it up right after headlines.
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15: Red Sox cruising to an 8-0 win over the Braves last night. Connelly early picking up the win, going 7 innings. No earned runs, just gave up 4 hits while striking out 7. Sox sent Peyton Tolley to the mound this afternoon. Atlanta going to counter with Chris Sale. First pitch, 4-10. Game 6 of the Western Conference Finals tonight in San Antonio. Thunder lead the Spurs in the best-of-7 series. 3-2 tip-off tonight set for 8:30. And the NHL Hurricanes taking a 3-1 series lead over the Canadiens after a 4-0 win last night. 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
1: 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Happened.
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0: It looks like...
3: Ready to blast your taste buds off on a stellar adventure? Little Debbie Star Crunch Cosmic Snack Cookies are the perfect treat for any mission. 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
2: What is that, a novel?
3: Crispy rice. Yes, it's incredibly long. And then eclipsed by a coating of fudge. So caramel, crispy rice, and fudge.
2: Go knows all about that.
0: He sure does.
1: He sure does. Especially those two topics.
0: Noah and Natick. Noah.
4: Hey, what's up, guys?
0: Hey.
4: So Little Debbie is obviously the best one. It just feels way more nostalgic, way more home. And you guys are forgetting a sleeper, the Nutty Buddies. Those are the freaking best, man. That's it.
0: All right, Noah. Let's go to Steve and Taunton.
1: Nutty
0: Steve.
1: Cookie.
5: Hey, Vito. Hey, the best thing is those powdered donuts, those Hostess powdered donuts.
1: They don't have cheese on it,
5: nice cold milk. I'll eat that every day.
0: All right, so Hostess gets a vote there from Steve and Taunton.
1: Is he the Cheese Whiz guy? Put some Cheese Whiz on it. Anyone some Cheese Whiz?
3: Little Debbie has mini muffins.
1: He's the Cheese Whiz guy.
3: I'm not against mini muffins.
1: Remember the Cheese Whiz?
0: Who does?
3: Little Debbie.
0: Well, you know, just, it, again, it's another a nice notch category on the belt. There. Another notch on the belt there for them.
1: Yeah.
0: Liam in the car. Liam.
6: Not in the car, but that's all right. I need to first thank you guys for bringing up this very important topic.
1: Thank you.
6: I need to advocate for Drake's Cakes because they go over a quality over quantity approach, and I need to speak on behalf of Funny Bones, which are the all-time best snack I've ever had, but they've also got Devil Dogs, Ring Dings, Yodels, Yankee Doodles, Coffee Cakes. You know what? Say what you will about that, but Funny Bones alone carry these guys through into the top tier.
0: How many gallons of milk do you have to drink when you consume a Devil Dog?
3: So dry. So incredibly dry.
1: What's Devil Dog?
6: Eat a Funny Bone.
0: Okay.
1: Gross.
0: That felt like he was...
3: that was very upset.
0: That felt like an insult.
3: Yeah.
0: Why don't you go eat a Funny Bone, you... very dry. Very, very dry.
5: Mm-hmm. Oh, boy. Guys, you remember Ritz Crackers and Cheese Whiz? Did you ever, Steve, did you eat that in the can with the cheese? Did you do that?
0: Okay. All right. So the Swiss rolls for Little Debbie are the Yodels.
3: I'm glad you just brought
0: Drake's.
3: This up. I'm looking at it right now.
0: And I wonder if one of those is better than the other. If Drake's could get into the conversation with Yodels. If that's a possibility for them.
3: I wonder if the Yodel's dry like the Devil Dog is.
0: I mean, they're Drake's is making the fruit pies, but so is Hostess. So, Ring Dings. I feel like that's another really dry.
1: That's what that dude has with him. Ring Dings. That's right. Steve Cooper. Ring Dings out in the snowstorm.
0: And if you don't like the Devil Dog, they make it in the form of the Yankee Doodle for you as well. It's just a different shape. It's the same snack.
3: Same snack.
0: But it's a different shape is what they're doing there. Let's go to Pat in Franklin. Hey, Pat.
7: Zolak, do you know what a ho-ho is?
1: Yeah.
7: Do you know what a ho-ho is?
1: Of course I know what a ho-ho is.
7: It's the Yodel version of Hostess.
0: Right.
7: And it's excellent. It's excellent.
0: So
7: it's
1: you find out that Hostess is very overrated.
0: Should there be a blind? I think there needs to be a blind taste test of Swiss rolls, ho hos, and Yodels.
7: And those chocolate donuts. I'm sorry. When I'm going to work, I'm getting those chocolate donuts. Get out of here with this Little Debbie. I don't even know who she is. I'm out.
0: Don't you dare turn your back on Little Debbie.
1: She's a great.
2: You talk about Debbie.
0: Don't you talk about her?
1: Great
0: that way.
1: Menu. Many items, and they're actually more dense and thicker than the Hostess. Hostess skimps. That's what you're finding out here. The Twinkie, you're getting overcharged. The ho-ho, you're getting overcharged. Want some denseness to that cake.
0: Andrew writes,
1: I feel like you're biting into something.
0: Little Debbie says the Red Sox really suck if we're talking about cupcakes and it's the end of May still. Jeffrey in California. Hi, Jeffrey.
8: Hey, good morning. I'm going with the Funny Bones, but I'll throw another one.

0: got you. Langendorf Banana Dreams.
1: I know nothing about it. Unfamiliar. This or that is Little Debbie going up against the main rival and competitor in Hostess. Hi, Josh. Josh in West Newburgh.
2: Hey, guys. Yes, sir. All right. Team Little Debbie all the way. Love the cream pies. One question, though, Zoe. Do you feel full from cream pies?
3: I could eat three cream pies.
4: Hungry boy.
3: It's not funny. It is, though.
1: It is. Derek is in Melrose. Hi, Derek.
5: Boy, that one's hard to follow. So, Swiss rolls all day. I told my wife when I first met her 13 years ago, I do have a mistress, and her name was Little Debbie. So, the Swiss rolls all day. And by the way, the powdered donuts, Entenmann's. Entenmann's is the way to go.
1: Yeah, we did get one email that said it's criminal that we're not, it was Ryan in Connecticut, who said it's criminal that Entenmann's is not part of this conversation. I put them on a different tier.
3: They're more of a bigger box.
1: Yeah, that's
6: take on. Breakfast.
1: Yeah, come on. I mean, Entenmann's is selling you a full.
3: Holes you can grab in a mini, like in a convenient, what do you call it?
1: Little Debbie is selling you a whole box of things for like $1.50.
3: Fast food,
1: 50.
3: Yeah.
6: Right. The Entenmann's is the cheese Danish.
1: Entenmann's is a tier above this.
3: You're taking it home and you're eating multiple servings of it.
1: Mm-hmm. Yeah.
3: Their apple strudel is, the apple strudel from Entenmann's is phenomenal.
1: I mean, we're not gonna include them in this conversation about the cheap packaged snacks. We're not gonna do that. We won't do that to them. No way.
4: Devil squares. You ever have devil squares?
1: No, I have not.
4: Oh.
7: And you know what?
1: Hi, Chris.
8: Chocodiles. Hostess makes them. Have you had them?
1: What is it called?
8: Chocodiles.
1: I have not.
8: Chocolate covered Twinkies.
1: I've not awesome. Experienced that. All right.
3: I've always held a Twinkie and I've wondered how they made them. Like you make the cake first, then you squirt the cream in on the long rod.
6: Mm.
3: From one side.
1: I thought it was the bottom. That's why that was like,
3: oh, there's
1: holes.
3: There's three holes. You're right.
1: Yeah.
3: You know what? You're right.
1: I thought that was how that happened.
3: So you stick it in from the bottom. Got it.
1: Let's take these last. Oh, my God. The phones are out of control.
3: People are talking about
1: Jack on the Cape. Hey, Jack. Jack, you there? Nope. He's not there. I think we're breaking the phone. The phones are breaking.
3: Good.
1: John in the car. Hey, John.
9: Hey, this is Dennis on Rockland.
1: Oh, hi, Dennis. See, the phones are all messed up. I could tell. What
9: That's
1: do you got,
9: okay,
1: Dennis?
9: Guys. I'll tell you what. No, seriously, I'm thinking of doing a summer sponsorship with you guys for maybe the next couple of months.
1: All right.
9: I've acquired some ownership interest in a boutique distillery out of Melbourne, Australia. I'll send you guys and T-Bone some samples. Oh. Basically our product lines are specialty gins and flavored vodkas. And one of the reasons I was going to call you guys anyways, we're going to be advertising very prominently at the 49ers Cardinals game on September 11th. So I want you to look for our signage. I want you to look for our signage, because the company, we're called Muff Liquors, and we're called The Taste from Down Under.
1: Daniel in Burlington. Hi, Daniel.
10: Boys, it's the summit time. I got a nice Hostess snowball hack for you.
1: Okay, what is it?
10: Snowballs. So what you do is you take a pink snowball, roast it, put it between two graham crackers and a piece of chocolate. You got yourself a nice snowball s'more.
1: Okay. Huh? Use that as the marshmallow. That feels like a lot.
3: I don't like any of that.
1: I don't think that that's a great idea. I mean,
3: not a fan of snowballs.
6: I don't know if I've ever had a snowball.
3: It's
6: got the coconut. I'm not a big coconut guy.
1: That's disappointing to know.
6: Really? You're a big coconut guy?
1: Big coconut. Of course. Coconut's delicious. Ugh. Yes, anything coconut.
3: I can eat coconut cream pie.
6: Really?
3: Yeah.
1: Okay. Coconut for sure. But the coconut meringue, very, on top, they it's very spongy, and maybe that's not the right word.
6: Is it like a Twinkie with coconut?
1: It's
6: topping.
1: It's rubbery.
3: Yeah, it's kind of, it's processed.
1: Rubbery.
3: It's processed.
1: Yeah,
3: it's like eating processed crab.
1: I don't like that. Mm-mm. No, no.
3: Tastes like crab. It's sweet, but it has nothing. No crab in it.
1: Rich is in Waltham. Hey, Rich.
11: Yes, sir. I'm going to expand the discussion a little bit, if I may.
1: Sure.
11: You guys remember, I don't know if you go back that far, but they had, I think it was Peggy Lawton, they had the brownies with the walnuts on them.
1: Yeah,
11: and
1: they used to sell it in school.
11: Packet.
1: Yeah, you could get the brownies and packet. Cookies in school. Yeah, yeah, yeah.
11: Oh, the cookies with the three pack.
1: They don't make those anymore?
11: I don't know. I haven't seen them, man. I'd love to have some more with a big glass of milk.
1: All right.
11: All right. Thanks, guys.
1: They still have a website.
3: See, Rich.
1: Looks like they still exist. You know these. The Choco Chip cookies with the yellow label.
3: Yeah.
1: The two-pack.
3: Three? I thought they were three-packs.
1: Well, in school, it was a two-pack. At the store, you'd get a three-pack.
6: Do kids still eat Lunchables? Is that still a thing?
3: Yes.
1: No, because they got a real bad rap when there was a Lunchables cancer thing, wasn't there?
3: Everything gets a cancer.
6: Lunchables were, man.
3: I like the pizza ones.
6: Yep. The make your own pizza.
1: Yep. From 2024. From Consumer Reports. Lunchables, prepackaged boxes of deli meat, cheese, and crackers, are not the healthiest option when it comes to picking snacks or lunches for kids, as they contain troublesome levels of lead and sodium, according to Consumer Reports. Lead.
6: Small doses, you're going to be fine.
3: Yeah. You ever eat mercury?
6: I don't know.
3: They tell you don't do it, but just like ate it. Broke a thermometer. Didn't do anything to you.
1: None of the kits that they tested exceeded the legal or regulatory limits, but 5 of the 12 tested products would expose someone to 50% or more of California's maximum allowable amount of lead or cadmium heavy metals that can cause developmental and other problems in kids.
6: A low threshold in California. Raise those standards.
12: This segment just took a turn.
1: Lead and sodium. Yeah. Yeah, I don't really think it's a big thing anymore.
6: They were great.
1: Yeah, they were tremendous. Yeah. I mean, they still sell them. I mean, I'm not worried about it.
3: Yeah. Kids would eat paint chips all the time. That's why I like that.
1: Is that what you did?
3: No.
1: Oh. No. All right, Jack in Dorchester. Hey, Jack.
13: Yeah, hey. When I was a kid, I used to eat Susie Q's like crazy. Then I grew up. I got married. I married a girl named Sue, and I'm still eating Susie Q's.
6: There you go.
3: You guys are funny. That's a good one.
1: Susie Q's, of course, a hostess. That's a vote for hostess right there. Cornelius in Weymouth.
14: Hey, how you doing? Yeah, what? I was thinking about Twinkie Puffs. Some of you guys remember those. Hostess used to make those.
1: What are they called?
3: Twinkie Puffs.
14: Twinkie Puffs.
1: I know. I don't know what those are.
14: Yeah, by hostess.
1: Okay. All right. Vote for hostess then. Okay. He's not.
3: I'm doing a little Debbie.
1: Mike in Rhode Island, Mike.
15: Hey, guys. Little Debbie wins out only because everything they make is sweeter and moister than the Hostess or Drake's. But also, known fact, Nick Saban every morning eats two Little Debbie oatmeal pies with his coffee every morning for breakfast.
1: And he looks pretty good for his age, so there's something to it.
15: And he actually... You guys can Google it. He actually did commercials for Little Debbie, so you can play one of those.
1: Oh, all right. Good to know. Thank you for that, Mike.
6: It's like Mel Kiper taking on the pumpkin pie for breakfast every day.
3: Is that right?
6: Yeah.
3: Every day?
6: Every day, pumpkin pie.
3: Loves pumpkin pie.
6: Mm-hmm.
3: Like a whole pie?
6: I think so, yeah.
3: He just F's just up a whole
6: takes
3: pie.
6: Takes it down. Every day? Yeah. I respect it.
3: You got to eat your pumpkin pie, Miss Daisy. 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

0: It's Zolak and Bertrand on a Thursday from our Town Fair Tire Studios. Thank you for all the participation in the this or that segments. We're not going to let it overtake the shows, though, as much as you would like for that to happen every Tuesday, Thursday heading forward. We got a lot out of it. All right?
1: I think it was a good start.
0: Solid start, for sure. Good suggestion. Team Little
1: Horse
0: Debbie.
1: Or donkey?
0: Okay, that's not a thing.
2: That's next Tuesday, baby.
0: No, it isn't. Nope. That is not true. All right, let's talk about the Patriots again, shall we?
2: Sure.
0: Let's hear from Tommy Curran and Phil Perry talking about Christian Gonzalez not being at OTAs.
3: If he's not there, that's a bigger deal. The fact that he's not at this OTA, it's noteworthy, but let's be realistic. There is no effing way that Christian Gonzalez plays for $4 million this year. It's not going to happen. He's going to get a new contract. It's $4 million this year. It's $21 million under the fifth-year option next year. He's not playing for that. So the fact that he wasn't at OTAs is the rational outgrowth of the fact that there's no new contract yet. Would I have been surprised if he was there? No, because it seems like everything has been fine. Is it bad if he isn't there? No. Is it bad if he's not at minicamp? Doesn't mean he's not going to get a contract. We could say, oh, it's getting contentious. I don't care.
4: Cornerbacks are like sports cars. You could say he's a cornerback. He doesn't need OTAs. And he's one of the best players in football, regardless of position. And you could argue a lot of those guys don't need OTAs. However, cornerbacks are like sports cars. Get a little tweak, you end up spending a lot of time in the shop. And so if he shows up, whenever he shows up, and then it's a hamstring or it's a calf, and he dealt with the soft tissue thing early last season that robbed him of time, then how much time is he missing? Especially if, say, he's willing to come back because they're close on a number, or they're getting closer in negotiations, and he comes back from any camp and he gets on the field. Like, how long might a small tweak keep him out? Until you sign that new contract?
3: Yeah, if I was his agent, I would say, don't get on the field. You're going to get a contract. We know you're going to get a contract. They say they're going to give you a contract. Why would we get on the field?
0: Okay, that is Perry and Curran talking about it. I agree with Curran on this. If I'm his agent, I'm saying, no way in hell are you going there. Even if things are going well, even if the conversation between the team and the agent is going well right now, I'd say you're not going to go out and practice. You're not playing for this year. And that's Curran's initial point there. We know he's not playing for $4 million this year. That's not happening. Will not happen.
1: Right.
0: He will not take the field for that.
1: No.
0: They need to get a deal done.
1: You have to. It'd be a bad look if you don't.
0: For the team.
1: Yeah. And I'm not talking bow down and give him what he wants, but you know, something comparable to what those type of guys make. You know he's damn good, right? You know that. And there's some people that are in and some people are out because some people don't think he's physical or some people think he doesn't play every game. He's better than anything you got. And you've had in a while. He's the best thing you've got since Steph Gilmore. That's who he's comparable to. He's that good.
0: Do you think there's any chance they entertain the idea of moving on from him?
1: I don't think they wouldn't take the call because of what Sauce Gardner got you. Like that's a huge bucket. Like if anybody wants to entertain that, 2 ones, like, yeah, we'll take the call and talk. Like, what do you want? You want to give us 2 ones? And who else? Yeah, you take the call. But you also run the risk of you already picked the guy in the first round and you nailed it. You got the player. How many times have you missed on a first rounder? Well, around here. Pretty often.
5: It's a huge haul, but isn't the window right now?
1: Yeah.
5: For the Patriots? So like 2 firsts, okay, great. And maybe long term it helps you keep this thing going a little bit. But if you're bringing in A.J. Brown like we think and Drake May's on this rookie deal and right now is supposed to be the time where you're able to load up, why are you taking your best defensive player off the field?
1: Doesn't mean you can't trade him down the road. You traded Sauce Gardner down the road after he signed the big deal. You can do that. But it's a bad look if you don't get this kid in.
0: What if their view is, we don't want to have a man up. We don't want our corners doing that. We're not going to play man. We're going to be a primarily zone team. Why are we paying corners huge money?
1: I'd have to think that when you get against some really good teams and you're a playoff team, and if you're a contender and you view yourself that way, you're going to have to play some man.
0: Well, so, I mean, I view it that way. I don't understand.
1: They play a lot more man down the stretch. It started to turn Baltimore week. All man. And I begged for it all year. I'll tell you right away at the call, oh, we're in zone. We're in zone again, Bob. We're in zone. We got a 12-yard cushion. There's zone again. I love the man-to-man. I love getting up in their face, jamming the guy at their line of scrimmage, hanging out over the football, watching which way he goes. It's like a mind screw for the offense. Oh, here we go again. Another grind against this corner. It forces your quarterbacks to throw away from him. You play games like that. That's how you. That's the mind game you play. Instead of just put, it does you no good just to put him on one side. He's just going to be a left side corner, and he's going to back him off 8 yards. Just always line up on the left. We put a tight end out there. He's going to stay out there with him. That's not the way good defenses run. I understand being a predominantly zone team, but you got to be able to. You got to be able to get off the field in third down. That's when you go, man. So,
0: I'm just saying, if they view it that way,
1: I think the kid tackles better than people give him credit for
0: it
1: too.
0: It doesn't make sense for us to spend this kind of money on this player. We can move him for 2 first-rounders, and then we're going to flip those for something else. I don't know.
1: I think it's risky.
0: I think it's always on the table. I think it's always on the table anytime a player has an issue with a contract with a team.
1: Right.
0: Especially when they're really good.
1: I know Carlton Davis got nicked up, and he kept coming back and playing in those games at the end. But you also run that risk with him. Another year older. He's got a lot of games under his belt. If you only roll in as him as your number one corner, and you're playing this rookie kid nobody ever even heard of who picked Drake May off yesterday or the day before, you're running a risk here because you saw Marcus Jones matched up against guys like Drake London. And he's got him covered, but there's a height advantage, and he's still got 3 touchdowns. You're running a big risk. You don't bring this guy back. Then why'd you go get Kevin Byard? You went and got Kevin Byard so he could play alongside the rookie who played all year last year, and you got 2 pretty damn good freaking all-world corners. You might have the best secondary in the league. That's why you went and got Kevin Byard. You didn't get Kevin Byard to come in here and just, hey, call the police things and make sure you peek over there at the rookie on the left side. He hasn't started many games. That's tough go. That's tough sled with your schedule, with the quarterbacks you face. Especially month number one.
5: Ty Law, Tlaib, Revis, Malcolm Butler, Stephon Gilmore. You've been at your best when you had one of those dudes.
1: Funny how
5: this is not the position that I would screw around with. We saw 2011 when you didn't have corners, disaster.
1: Yeah. It's the most critical piece behind a quarterback. You got to have the quarterback, the corner, pass rusher, a backside tackle, and a premier guy on the outside. You got 2 of them right now on your roster, the quarterback and corner. Numbers 1 and 2, the most difficult to fill, already filled.
0: I am curious where they're at. I think we all are. Where do they stand with Christian Gonzalez? How far down the road are they in talking about a contract and getting it done to potentially get it back on the field? That part about the hammy was interesting, though. We should discuss that, the part that Phil kept going back to, referring to him as a sports car. We could do that coming up next.
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5: All right, fresh off their 8-0 win over the Braves last night. Lineup is out for the Sox. Jaron Duran leading off and is in left. Zaydon Raphael is in center. Willie Abreu in right. Wilson Contreras is at first. Andrew Monasterio is your DH. Nick Sogard's at second. IKF at short. Carlos Narvaez behind the plate. Caleb Durbin's at third. Sox will send Peyton Tolley to the mound. Atlanta countering with Chris Sale. First pitch set for 4:10. Chad Tracy saying that Garrett Whitlock had an injection, likely a cortisone shot, yesterday. He is day-to-day. The hope is that at this point they'll avoid the injured list. Whitlock hyperextended his knee back on Sunday. Game 6 of the Western Conference Finals tonight in San Antonio. Thunder lead the Spurs in the best-of-7 series 3-2. Tip-off set for 8:30. And in the NHL, the Hurricanes took a 3-1 series lead over the Canadiens after a 4-0 win last night. 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I'm Tim McComb, Boston's home for Sports 98.5. 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
0: I mean, those are the things I'm working on with third graders.
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0: Down by
1: Drifters?
0: The sea. Yes.
1: Yeah. Nailed it.
0: Yep.
1: Nailed it.
0: Oh, my dad's favorite songs right there. Yeah.
1: Baby.
0: Where I'll be. It's
1: where I'll be.
0: Out of the sun.
1: Under the boardwalk.
0: We'll be having some fun.
1: Under the boardwalk.
0: We'll be making love. On the boardwalk.
1: Boardwalk.
0: From the sound you hear that.
1: You know what we need to bring back? We should bring it back on our HD2.
0: Yeah.
1: What's on the HD2 right now? Like Felger Mass from yesterday or something? We should get rid of that. Let's get rid of that. We don't need that.
0: This is great because Felger's so out of touch with sports.
1: We don't
0: need
1: that.
0: You can't. Like, there's no stream.
1: We need an oldie station. That's what we need over there.
0: Well, I thought there's one coming
1: curated
0: soon
1: by me and Zoe.
0: Wasn't there one coming down the hall soon?
1: You and I will just do a music station together.
0: Yeah.
2: Put the station playlist.
1: Yeah,
2: together.
1: Zoe and I could voice track an oldies station, no problem.
0: We'll just rotate, like, hosts throughout different stations. Yeah.
1: Now, most of Zoe's curation of the catalog will be about his dad owning that record once upon a time.
2: Yep.
1: Right?
0: The sound effect.
1: My dad had this. It would be the lead into the song.
0: Yeah, I did.
1: Right?
0: You remember things as a kid. Like,
1: yes.
0: He buried it, burned it into my memory. Can't
1: that,
0: tell you.
1: That song right there was one he liked.
0: Who sang Jeremiah Was a Bullfrog?
1: That is
0: Jeremiah Woods. He played
1: Three Dog Night.
0: Three Dog Night.
1: Boom.
0: I told you that. Three Dog Night.
1: See this, McCone?
0: Blood, Sweat, and Tears.
1: Yeah, that's knowledge right there, McCone.
0: Three Dog Night. You don't even know Blondie sang that song. Which
2: I didn't.
0: Is pathetic. That is pathetic for a man your age.
2: Who's better at hitting the post, though? That's the question if we're doing this.
1: Broadcaster.
0: Broadcaster. No. Tangway.
1: Professional.
0: Tangway.
1: Yes. Why are you addicted to acting? Yes. Did you hear that this morning, by the way? It's freaking great.
0: What did you hear this morning?
1: Tutcher and Hardy.
0: What'd they do?
1: They were playing some Tangway clips.
0: Oh, I didn't hear
1: on
0: that.
1: On this podcast.
0: I didn't hear it.
1: Yeah.
0: Damn.
1: You missed it.
0: What time was that?
1: Why'd you fire him anyway? Why'd you do that?
0: I didn't get him fired. Dude, I just show up and work, man. I'm a worker bee. Plug and play.
2: He was talking about working with Tim Robinson.
0: Who's Tim Robinson?
2: Comedian.
0: I don't know who he is. I know who Tim Robbins is. He was in Shawshank Redemption.
2: There you go.
0: He was Andy. What's that pickaxe for?
1: Anyway, I want to talk about the...
0: Making chess pieces.
1: The hammy with Gonzalez, if we could just throw it right
0: who
1: back into sports.
0: Yeah.
1: Phil's suggesting that Gonzalez could come back.
0: Like,
1: and then if things aren't right, forget a holdout. It's a hold your hammy.
0: That's what Gilmore did.
1: I pulled my hammy.
0: Gilmore did it with the thigh.
1: Day one of training camp.
0: Remember, Beetle? Put that stack, right?
1: I kept saying, I was like, you got to ice that down with a stack of hundreds.
0: Yeah.
1: Put a brick of $10,000 right on the thigh with a blank check attached to it. and make that work for him.
0: I mean, I understand they're sweating doing it still. It's a big commitment.
1: But, you think they're nervous about making the commitment?
0: Well, I mean, it's a big contract. You're always nervous about these type of contracts, and they don't really do them. They got a bigger one coming up next year with the quarterback. So why not just dip your toes in it now, get used to it, that you're going to have to pay when, to contend and win. You got to pay money. Brady's not here anymore. You develop guys. You drafted guys, developed them, and they're superstars. Drake's a superstar. This kid's a superstar. Gonzo. Pay him accordingly. I'd say set the market, give him 40, like Bert said. You know, go forecast it, you know, 3 years down the road. Pay what he's worth now. Start there. Make that the floor. Show him you have respect. And he'll respect you.
1: They could mark a new era in Patriots history by just paying the guy.
0: He was there day one last year of OTAs. Picked Drake off, I think, twice that day. Gonzo. So this is not like a normal thing, him not being there.
1: No, it isn't.
0: So this isn't, hey, don't read into it. It's voluntary.
1: No, read into it. It's
0: his
1: obvious.
0: His ass was there last year.
1: He's not going to be there until
0: his ass
1: you
0: was there last year, right?
1: But he might have a way to get around the weird awkwardness of a hold in by just saying, the hamstrings. It's tough, though, because then you're sort of damaging your stock. Like, this guy's always hurt.
2: There's another hamstring issue?
1: Another hammy issue?
2: Every year?
1: Catch 22 there. But maybe they go along with it. Yeah, all right. You got a hamstring.
0: Yeah.
2: We'll figure it out.
1: The deal.
2: Knock out this contract.
1: Let's go to Houshon and Easton. Go ahead.
3: Yes. Scott Jarlak, what are you thinking about A.J. Brown coming to the Patriots? My brother-in-law, Chris, he's a charming guest.
1: Yeah. What do you think about AJ Brown?
0: What's the second part?
1: I don't know. Something about his brother-in-law.
0: He says brother-in-law's a pain in the ass.
1: I think that's what he said. Yeah.
0: I love the thought of AJ Brown coming here being number one. I think I would elevate Drake's play, make everybody's job in the offense a lot easier. Well, help open up things for the tight end in the slot.
1: Miles in Gloucester has an AJ Brown thought as well. Hey, Miles.
4: Hey, how you doing, fellas?
1: Good.
4: Really quickly, just wanted to say, you know, obviously, I know it's signed delivered. AJ Brown supposedly is coming to the Patriots, but if we don't have that, and there is talk about Kayshon Booty being traded, you know, there's a guy out there who's got some straight line speed. I know coming off the injury may not be the best option, but what do you think about Tyreek Hill?
1: When's he going to be able to play football?
2: I thought the reports were like November or December.
1: My answer is no.
0: My answer is no, too, because it's the type of knee injury he had. It wasn't just cleaning up an ACL. It was all three ligaments he whacked. Yeah, it's a major reconstruction. They got to deal with all the off-field stuff. So,
1: yeah, not the case.
0: Even Tyreek Martin on 4-5 would be good. Not a 4-3.
2: I guess Pelissero said a couple days ago that there's doubt about his availability all this season. Wow. For Tyreek Hill.
1: Apparently, Gonzalez is in Texas, by the way. Have you seen that speculation based on some social media highlight?
0: I've not.
1: Reels that have been posted?
0: Yeah.
1: He's not here to answer that question that was not answered yesterday at the podium by Mike Vrabel. All right, we do have a Celtics thing, something that's kind of been on our radar the last couple of days. It's a take I haven't heard because I thought this was settled business. Have the Celtics underachieved in the Tatum and Brown era?
0: Yes.
1: If it were to come to an end today, what would it be marked by? By greatness or by underachieving?
0: I'm going to tell you why.
1: I didn't know that this was a debatable topic, but apparently it is. We will discuss that coming up next.
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23: Heard a lot in recent days of, like, has the Tatum and Brown era been underwhelming? Have they underachieved? If you say that they underachieved, then everybody has underachieved except for the Golden State Warriors since 2015. Everybody. Because nobody else has won more than one title. So in that case, you are, for the last 12 years, you're saying that the entire league, every star has underachieved except for Steph and Durant and the Warriors. And even Durant, I think everybody says he underachieved because he has never won anywhere else, right? So I just don't like that framing. And it's part of why I look at the Celtics in through the prism of, like, okay, they won a title, which is the ultimate thing that everybody wants to do. And then they've just had a level of sustained success in the regular season and in the playoffs. And I know that the last 2 years have been disappointing. A first round exit this year, a second round exit the year prior. But prior to that, like, the Celtics were staples in the conference finals every year, made the finals in 2022. Like, there is no team that has won more games in the postseason over the last decade.
1: That is Noah Dalzell talking about how this has been a successful era because of all the playoff wins that this team has racked up over the course of the last decade, that they have not underachieved, that they've had a good run. I get it in that you don't win it every year, that you shouldn't expect to win it every year. I mean, you should sort of expect to be in it, but, you know, you understand that only one team gets to win a championship every season. Have they come close enough times outside of winning it for you to consider it a good run and a successful run for these two players?
0: Coming close enough is actually getting to the finals and losing in the finals.
1: Which they've done. They did do that one time.
2: 2022.
1: And then they got back there 2 years later and won. And I think if you look at that three-year window, you're like, all right, that was a good stretch. You get there, lose. You lose.
2: 23 is pretty bad, man.
1: 23 is a bad loss, but think about where it happens.
0: Right.
1: Didn't happen in the first round.
0: No, you get deeper. But like, people are critical of the Bruins era, that Marchand, Bergeron, Krejci, Chara era, where they didn't win enough. And if you're going to be critical of them, you've got to be critical of this team. There's a team out in Vegas that's going to their third Stanley Cup final since they came to be with different coaches. Why is that? Is the conference weak? Do they just build it the right way? Did they pluck the right players off other rosters and the expansion draft and all that? Something's going on out there in Vegas where they're not overachieving. They are overachieving. Like, they're hitting. You're not right here with them. That was a bad exit this year. Bad exit to that team. I'd say you're underachieving. You won one title. These two guys are max players. They've been together forever. 9 years, man. That's a long shelf life. Like, you bring up that team out there in Golden State. They were together for a while. Did they underachieve? No. No. No is the answer. When your window's now. Like you mentioned earlier, like, window's now to play, to win. For the Patriots, for them. Let's go. Brad sees that. He should say, like, we're close. We're not close enough. But I know what we got to do to get there. You got to make a big move. You got to get back in that window. You got to become that contender again. Right now, you're not a contender. So you're underachieving. You should be contending with those two guys on your roster. I know Tatum missed most of the year. But you were good enough, and Brown kept him float until he got back. And things were looking good. And he just fell on your face. Yeah, I'd say they underachieved.
2: I know you said that they made it to the conference finals in 23, but to me, like, it also matters what you're doing when you reach the, like, so yes, you made it, you know, a step away from the finals, but you went down 0-3 to a team you had no business being down 0-3 to and eventually lost a game 7 to an inferior opponent. You know, in 22, I don't think anyone looks at it. I think people saw it as an opportunity there. But does anyone kill them for losing to the Warriors?
1: Well, I guess my other
2: point, if you lost in 24 to the Mavs, that's a different conversation. And those would both be finals losses, but you weigh those differently. That's why 23 to me, even if you made it to the conference, the path was wide open for you and you blew it. Like, that's an underachieving team.
1: And that is the part that I think gets missed when you just look at the how many wins you had and playoff wins over the course of a period of time. The question is, should you have been better? Should you have won more? Did you lose in a series that you should have won based on what you've got and your abilities? And based on their ability and their talent, they've consistently come up short. And the context of their one title makes the title look worse. I mean, they were always attacked for the easy path that particular year. Well, you look at those other years and say, well, if they had an easier path, were they going to win the title in those years? Probably. 23, yeah, if there was an easier path, they probably could have won it. It's about, did you meet your expectations? Did you beat the teams you should have beat?
2: Yes.
1: And that, yes, to me, is not a yes for them. And so they've come up short. I didn't even know this was like something we could kick around as to have they or have they not. I thought it was sort of universally accepted that they're better than what they've done.
2: I mean, that's not to say they haven't accomplished it. Yeah, you've accomplished a lot. Fair, but yeah, absolutely. You've left something on the table.
0: Expectations are higher than what they did.
2: Okay? Mm-hmm.
0: Let's call it. I mean, how many shows have they done with the next banner? Like, come on. They sell the whole damn station, NBC Sports Boston, around it. That's all they talk about. The next banner. Wick was there before he left, said, I get paid in banners and parades. That's what you get paid. Now the new owner's got to take over, and he's got to bring that back. Got to make sure they're a contender.
1: I also think that one season can really flip how this all looks. If they had gone to the finals this year, how do you talk about them?
0: Run it back.
1: You view it differently.
2: Three finals runs and a championship?
1: Yeah. I think you view it differently. But bowing out in the first round to Philly, to me, changes the dynamic of it.
0: Sure does.
1: Nick is in the car. Hey, Nick.
3: Hey, I just want to speak on it. I think it's absolutely preposterous to say they haven't underachieved. I mean, just to bring up your point you just mentioned, the fact they lost to the Sixers in the fashion they did speaks to it. And secondly, I think this happened because of Vezula, and also because our go-to guy just isn't a killer. I recall Eastern Conference Finals against the Heat. He got absolutely packed by Bam Adebayo at the rim, and then against the finals in the Warriors, he couldn't buy a bucket against Andrew Wiggins. That's all. I'll listen. Thank you.
1: Okay. Not going to go back and litigate that all over again. Jeremy is in Brookline. Hey, Jeremy.
4: Hey, how's it going? I was just thinking, you know, you've got, you're tied for, you have the most wins in the playoffs over the past 10 years, but you couldn't beat any other team in terms of the number of championships you have. It just doesn't really make sense.
1: You couldn't beat any other team in the number?
4: Well, you only have one in the past 10 years, just like every other team that's won one over the past 10. You know, like, it's just the number of wins in the playoffs doesn't match the number of subsequent number of championships.
1: I get what you're saying. I understand now. So it's what you're saying is you have all these wins in the playoffs and you only have the same number of titles as anybody else. So were you better than anybody else with all those wins? Does that number prove anything about your team? So I think he's right. And the answer is no, it doesn't really prove anything. You're good. I mean, no one was debating whether or not they've been a good team. They have been a good team for a while.
2: Mm-hmm.
1: Have they reached the heights they should have reached consistently? That answer is no. Ralph and Cranston. Ralph.
6: Hey, guys. First of all, when they won that title, they had three centers. All had a purpose. You lost all three of those. That's why I think, you know, Joe deserved it, because just for the regular season. But this team, unless they get bigger, bringing the same team back, unless you get that big guy you really, really need, they're not going to win. They're not going to go too far in the playoffs again. But what I want to say, Beetle, is that, you know, Brad has to do something soon. We see that the Browns not really happy. Anybody can see that. He's getting Larry snarling a little bit. Brad's got to let us know, are you staying with this soon and add to it? Or are you going to make that trade? Are you going to trade Brown? Are you going to do something? I think he's going to have to do that sooner more than later before this thing erupts a little worse. I mean, you know, Brown, I agree with Smith. Calm down a little bit. Stop bitching like that, you know? I think Brad's got to, I think he's going to do something soon to let us know where it's going and let them know where it's going.
1: I think it's fine as it stands now. I don't think it's going to tear them apart. I don't think there's going to be any sort of huge falling out. If they were on the same, if they're on the team again next year, which I think is the highest probability of what's going to happen here, they'll be fine. They'll be fine. It's not going to go bad. It's not going to go south. They're not going to hate each other. That's not going to happen. So I don't think they should rush into doing anything for the sake of breaking it up, because they may not be a perfect fit basketball-wise, personality-wise, whatever other reason you want to attach to it. 617-779-0985. But the conversation apparently just always goes there now to breaking it up with these guys instead of just talking about what we were talking about. I do want to propose an idea to you about Christian Gonzalez's future. I brought up the trade possibility. Is there any desire for them to move on from a corner? I think it's always fun to attach a name to it, what they could turn it into. I said you could take that first round pick, you could flip it maybe.
0: Thank you. Give me a name.
1: Let me give you a name.
0: Trade him for a first round pick. Like, give me a name.
1: I said you don't have to draft somebody. You could flip the pick. I got a place you could flip the picks. A guy who might be on the move. I'll explain right after these headlines.
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16: All right, fresh off their 8-0 win over the Braves last night. Red Sox are going to send Peyton Tolley to the mound this afternoon. Atlanta counters with Chris Sale. First pitch set for 4:10. Chad Tracy saying that Garrett Whitlock had an injection, likely a cortisone shot, yesterday. He is now day-to-day. The hope at this point is that he'll avoid the injured list. Whitlock hyperextended his left knee on Sunday. In the NFL, Jets rookie tight end Kenyon Sadiq underwent a hernia procedure. Head coach Aaron Glenn saying he expects him to be ready for training camp. Game 6 of the Western Conference Finals tonight in San Antonio. Thunder lead the Spurs in the best-of-seven series 3-2. Tip-off tonight set for 8:30. And in the NHL, Hurricanes took a 3-1 series lead over the Canadiens after a 4-0 win last night. 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
9: You know, like, logistically, there are some things they did, moving, you know, the payment back, which, you know, like, would create some runway for them to take offers on him if those came along. I think, like, I've been through the logic in trading him with you guys. I actually agree with some of the reason to do it. After June 1st, it becomes easier. You know, so I think that, like, when you look at the landscape, you know, on top of there being a new coaching staff there and the team being in the middle of a youth movement, you know, certainly I think that, you know, things are TBD, you know, until you hear otherwise. That could be next week. That could be the trade deadline. Like, I just think when you're talking about after 5 years, 6 years of Kevin Stefanski being in charge there, after, you know, a bunch of years of Jim Schwartz running the defense, and after doing what the Browns have done the last couple of years to try to stock the team with young talent and get younger all over the place, this does feel like the type of time when you would entertain that type of thought.
10: Yeah, Albert, all I asked for from, like, Nick when we were doing this topic all throughout the week was, like, an acknowledgement. Nick gave it to me, an acknowledgement that

0: fan. I will say, we do have that going for us here at the Sports Hub. We're not like generically named like so many others.
1: The Big Ticket.
0: Yeah, the Ticket. 98.5, the Ticket.
1: Dallas is home for sports. 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
0: I mean, it's the Fan and the Ticket are like the two most popular names in sports radio, right?
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1: Whoa. Whoa. 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
1: Whoa.
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1: Hello, I'm Steve Summers.
3: The Game's another one, right?
0: The Game.
1: Yeah.
0: That's right, The Game. Anyway, back
4: score,
0: to this.
4: Did you say The Score?
0: The Score.
1: Score all day, score often.
0: That's right, there you go. The Score.
4: The Hub, did you say that? Oh, wait.
0: No, I said we're unique.
3: Unique, yeah. Unique. We're not The Zone.
0: The Zone.
1: The Bean Town.
0: What is on 1510 these days?
3: That's a good question.
0: Is it still alive? Still broadcasting? All right, well, Burt Breer's big deal on Cleveland radio, but what Burt Breer's talking about there is Myles Garrett being moved by the Browns. So let me ask you this. Would you trade Christian Gonzalez for Myles Garrett?
1: Yes.
0: As would
1: for
0: I.
1: Myles Garrett.
0: As would I.
1: Yes. There's only one player in the league that would convey or need three first-round picks, and that's Myles Garrett. That's the guy. High production player, massive player, force. He's got a lot of football left.
0: He does. Reading from the research team. Christian Gonzalez, if he was making $35 million a year for 4 years, would you want him or would you want to trade him for Myles Garrett, who's making $40 million a year? I'd take Myles Garrett just because of the nature of their positions.
1: Yeah.
0: To me, a destructive pass rusher like Myles Garrett, I mean, that's just... Sorry, that's what more time? Valuable than a corner.
3: Well, and you're pairing him with Milton Williams.
1: How many times did you sack Drake? Five?
3: Yeah, it was five. Yeah.
1: Five sacks.
0: Also, Vrabel worked in Cleveland for the year and has some insider knowledge on Myles Garrett.
1: Good point.
0: And is probably in love with them the same way he's in love with A.J. Brown. So there could be a personal connection to the player from Vrabel after spending that year in Cleveland with the Browns.
1: Imagine if you get A.J. Brown and Myles Garrett the same year.
0: Okay, so that's doesn't go, that
1: that's
0: change?
1: Going for it.
0: Doesn't that go? Doesn't that mean you are going for it?
1: You're the favorite. You're the favorite in the AFC. You do that. You go from being a potential contender to being the favorite. Yeah. See you in L.A. Start booking our trips.
0: Not only that, the deal with Myles Garrett would mean he's got 3 years left on it?
1: Yep.
0: Or four?
1: Three, I think.
0: Let me look at it. Let me look at it quick. Let me give it a quick looky-loo.
1: No, that's the kind of guy you give up the farm for. Changes the whole front. Messes
0: no,
1: the whole defense.
0: So this year will be... He'll have five seasons to go, including this one.
1: Oh, my God.
3: When can you get out of the deal?
0: Yeah, unclear. Give me a second. Let's assume it's 3 years and get out of the final two. We'll do that?
1: Yeah.
0: See, it's hard to know, though, because... Oh, yeah, you can get out of this thing, no problem. After 3 years...
1: Why?
0: The dead money is next to nothing. Yeah. Plus, that changes when you get traded. Mm-hmm. Who absorbs what hits? Right. So, yeah, it's not a 5-year deal. It's really, it looks like a 3-year deal. 3-year deal. And the cash. Let me give you the cash breakdown per year on that. 31.5 this coming year, 41 the following year, and then 24 the year after that. Manageable money here, guys. Very manageable money. That's the type of name that you know, if a guy like that moves, well, you've got a chip. You want good young talent, Cleveland? We got a good young talented player for you to load up with.
4: Which do you guys value more, a shutdown corner or a home wrecking?
0: Home wrecking. End? I said that right off the top. By nature of the position, it's the pass rusher.
1: What a home wrecker.
0: Destructive pass rusher like that.

0: That is way more valuable than a corner. Way more. He's one of the best. You could argue he's the best player in football.
1: Yeah.
0: I think it's hard to always come up with who the best player is, especially when you're talking non-quarterbacks. But he's right there, man. And he's here's the deal, though. He's about to turn 30.
2: Yeah. So, I mean, look, your window, though, is the same as what it's going to be with A.J. Brown, isn't it? Those guys are kind of in lockstep.
0: Don't they align? Can't you use that age against them in terms of what you're going to give up? True. We're giving you the young corner. You give us the old pass rusher. Let's do that.
2: I feel like Brady could take out individual pass rushers like J.J. Watt, right? Never really seemed to have like that game-wrecking game
1: Bosa,
2: against them.
1: Bosa.
0: But you couldn't take out a whole line.
2: But when you're pairing them with everything that you already have, that changes everything.
0: See the New York Giants.
2: Yeah. Yep.
1: Suggs, Bosa. Yeah, Brady would be able to handle those guys.
0: Get at his feet, make him uncomfortable, pressure up the middle. You could never deal with it.
1: Wow.
0: That's just a name to throw at you. You know, when you throw it out there, you got to attach a name to it. It sounds like Bert thinks Myles Garrett could be on the move.
2: Doesn't it kind of make sense for Cleveland? Like, where are you right now? What are you going to do with a 30-year-old pass rusher?
1: Who's your quarterback?
0: Shador. I know. Dion's looking for his meeting with the coaching staff. I don't know if you guys have seen that.
1: Is he for what?
0: Can't believe that they haven't brought him in yet to talk about how to best use Shador.
1: Okay.
0: He made that pretty clear this week. I think it was maybe last week. I saw that story. He's not happy with how the Cleveland Browns have treated him. Him being Dion, not Shador. Right. Dion.
1: Yeah.
0: They haven't shown him proper level of respect. Uh-huh. Yeah.
3: Just trying to see, like, too, the number one wide receivers that he would be shutting down this year on their schedule.
2: I got you. So Seahawks, you have week
0: JSN.
2: One. JSN. Week two, DK Metcalf. Jaguars, week three is Brian Thomas, right?
0: Mm-hmm.
2: DJ Moore, week four.
0: Manageable.
2: Raiders, week five. Jets, Garrett Wilson, week six. Bears, Packers, Lions, Chargers.
0: All those teams have good wideouts. Actually, Chargers. What's the Chargers? Who's the Chargers' best receiver now? Still, we count Ladd as their best receiver?
2: I guess Ladd, probably, right? Chiefs, Broncos, you've got Waddle. And then obviously the Vikings, too. Don't forget about that. So you got...
1: Rasheed Rice.
2: Yeah.
0: I'm not counting Quentin Johnson. That guy's been a Johnston with a T. He's been a bust. Just okay.
1: That Texas Tech kid?
0: Yeah. Wait, Texas Tech? TCU.
1: Sorry. God.
0: TCU.
1: Yeah, Horned Frog. Yeah.
0: 51 catches last year for him. He was okay. He's okay. Serviceable. First round pick, though, wasn't he?
2: Yeah.
0: After that national title game?
2: Yep.
0: Yeah, it's too high. Too high. Let's get back to your calls coming up next.
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1: All right, folks. 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

0: Solak and Bertrand on this Thursday. Short week here, so. Short week. Gonzalez for Myles Garrett. Yep, that would be on my list of to-dos. And I'm not one for trading him. It would just have to be something incredible like that for me to want to do it.
1: Correct.
0: I want them to pay him.
1: As do I.
0: Because I actually do think if Myles Garrett moves, it's going to be a team like Philadelphia.
1: Yep.
0: It's going to be Howie. It's going to be Dallas.
1: Dallas.
0: Desperate to make headlines.
1: Yep.
0: Dallas would be one. You said Buffalo?
1: Yep.
0: Buffalo could certainly be. I think there would be a lot of teams having those conversations and trying to figure out if it fits their timeline. Like, if you're Dallas, man, you guys going to get good at any point? You're going to.
1: No kidding.
0: You're going to break through.
2: Shoot your shot.
0: Yeah. Win some freaking playoff games or what? You got the quarterback piece. I don't know if you guys saw the news out of Dallas this week. The head coach moved. He sold his house. Shoddy sold his house.
1: Nice.
0: He moved closer to the facility so that his commute was less, so that he could spend more time in the building.
1: Something we should do.
0: I'll tell you, man. You're not far off from being able to do it, by the way. Yeah. You're not.
1: Kids out.
0: Right.
1: Yeah. It'll be nice. Wake up, have coffee.
0: Which town would you move to?
1: Good question. It's about this way. Needham.
0: I mean, there are a lot of nice towns out here, but you got to balance what you can afford or what you're comfortable paying.
1: Framingham, huh?
0: That's an interesting one.
1: I don't know. It's like out to
0: that's not like, there. I mean, straight Sudbury, shot. Yeah. Straight shot for sure. I thought you'd pick something a little closer.
2: Yeah. Would you guys downsize? Are you thinking like apartment?
1: Nah, I'm going to go 10,000 square feet.
0: Man. Oh, 10. That's your. Come on.
1: Big. Indoor basketball court. Helicopter pad. Helicopter.
0: What about Waltham itself?
1: Waltham's got some nice areas.
0: Yeah, let me check the. Let's check the home listings.
3: Do a homeless thing?
0: Yeah, do a homeless thing.
1: Okay.
0: How many square feet are you looking for?
1: About 3,000.
0: Well, let's do it like this. Let's sort it by.
1: So we're going single family home or are you going condo?
0: No, we're going to go single family home.
1: Okay.
0: All right. So we're going for a house. Let me put the filters on here. All right. We're going to go number of bedrooms. How many bedrooms do you need?
1: I need 5.
2: Oh, man. So I don't know.
0: How many do you have now?
1: 4.
0: What do you need 5 for?
2: You never know.
0: Your kids are getting older.
1: Right.
0: You don't need more.
1: They need to get out.
3: You'd be further away. They won't want to come see you.
0: All right. Right now.
1: 3. 3 bedrooms.
0: See, the square footage, I think, is going to be a problem for you here.
1: Yeah.
0: From what I could see in Waltham.
1: What do they got?
0: This is nice. 1.9 million.
1: What? For what?
0: 4 beds, 3.5 baths, 3,700 square feet on half an acre.
1: That's it?
0: Brick. Oh, it's nice. So, yeah, take a look at this. This is a nice house. This is your style. This looks like the Home Alone house.
1: Yeah. Yeah, it's my style.
0: Oh, yeah.
1: Yep.
0: Nice.
1: Oh, man.
0: Yeah. Yeah, you can get on board with this. I like this house. 1.899. Oh, look at the wine cellar, Zoe.
1: Oh, I like wine.
0: Look at this. Oh, my. I think you'd be in for this. Nice built-in pool. Beautiful deck.
1: Yeah.
0: Beautiful. See, it's got a nice yard, but it's less work, and you don't have so much space to worry about.
1: Correct.
0: Look at that deck.
1: It's beautiful.
0: Nice gas fire pit. You're going to...
1: Put my name.
0: Look at this. Look at the view. Nice little view off the back there.
1: Then you got like Alex and his friends coming over and passing out from drunk.
0: All right, so that's where you got to be. You got to be 1.9 million for Zoe to find his square footage that's appropriate for him.
1: That's about right.
0: There's another one. 4,500 square feet.
1: How much is that one?
0: 185.
1: Is it nice?
0: It is nice. Looks like new construction.
1: Oh.
0: It's on a main road, though.
1: Yeah.
0: I don't think you want that. You're more of a side street kind of guy.
1: I'm a side street kind of guy. I like being off the beaten path.
0: There you go. Price reduction here. $50,000 price reduction. Now it's at 169.
2: It's paying for itself.
0: 4 beds, 4.5 baths, 3,700 square feet.
1: That's a lot of baths.
0: It's very modern. It's one of those white houses that has... What is with all these white houses with the black
2: That's
0: windows?
2: That's the new look, man. That's
0: now?
2: The new look.
0: It's all very modern.
4: I'll be out in 10 years.
0: Look at that, though. It's mint. That's like luxury apartments, but it's a house that's 4,500 square feet.
4: Nice. Let me see the front.
0: I'm looking. Hold on. I'm going to get you the... Lot of living space. Oh. Not much of a yard, though. So it's a big yard guy.
4: Yeah.
0: Yeah, no, I don't think that. New construction, though.
4: Yeah.
0: Open house coming up this weekend if you want to go check it out.
1: I'm okay.
0: You can move to Waltham.
1: Yeah.
0: You live right here.
2: Save you a lot of time.
1: It would.
0: A lot of gas money would be saved. Sure, a lot of time would be saved. A lot of frustration.
1: Yeah.
0: A lot of pounding on the
1: steering.
0: Not
1: want to punch people in
0: you'd
1: the
0: have,
1: face.
0: You'd have fewer broken windshields.
1: Sure.
2: Oh, yeah. How's your situation
0: going? I'm working
2: on
0: it.
2: Okay. All right.
0: I'm working on it.
2: All right.
0: I'm working on it. Don't you worry about that.
1: You stare at that crack every day, don't you?
0: I think it's getting longer.
2: Yeah.
0: I think it might be growing a little
1: bit.
0: Well,
1: the way you get that hot wind, so that crack grows. Well,
0: I got in today, and I'm like, is it a little longer than it was yesterday? I think it might be.
1: Yeah.
0: I think it might be growing.
1: Don't touch it.
0: I'm not touching it.
1: You touch it, I'll think.
0: Oh, yeah, you don't touch it. Keep your hands off that thing.
1: Yeah.
0: Keep your hands off that crack. If you rub your finger over it, though, you can't feel it.
1: The crack?
2: Oh, okay.
0: It's not there.
1: Is the inside a crack or outside a crack?
0: So I've done both.
2: Oh, all right.
0: And there's no, it's inside the glass. There is a pit on the front windshield where the rock hit.
1: Oh, yeah. They say you could, like, fill that pit. Like, come out the glass repair, like, put the little resin in there and
0: No. There's no fixing this crack.
1: Yeah. You can't call Crack X or any of that, huh?
0: I did call Crack X one time.
1: Did you?
0: Yeah.
1: Is that foundational crack?
0: Yeah.
1: Yeah.
0: They'll take care of you. They do a really good job.
1: I bet. They're specialties.
0: It was one of the things I did before finishing the basement.
1: Yeah.
0: It's like, you're not going to have access to the you know, they're largely cosmetic, but
1: yeah.
0: To get it fixed.
1: Sure.
0: So that it doesn't become a bigger problem is a good idea.
1: Yep.
0: And they do a hell of a job. And then I waterproofed with Premier Basement Waterproofing, the very best.
1: Mike Albert.
0: It's absolutely
1: game over for water.
2: Game over.
1: Game over for water.
2: Yeah.
3: Anything else we want to push here? Caesar Sportsbook?
0: Well,
3: what do you got?
0: Not at the moment. No. Not at the moment.
1: I've done two Northeast Men's Health rates.
0: Zoe and I do love endorsement opportunities, though. We had a very lengthy meeting yesterday afternoon.
2: Big summer coming up.
0: Talking about endorsements and
1: the
0: future of
1: OGs, man. Mm-hmm.
0: I mean, we're going to endorse everything soon.
1: Yeah.
0: If there's something I can endorse, I'm doing it. I tell you that.
1: Yep.
3: Oh, don't I know it.
1: Yeesh. Need a gas company, like GasX or something. Stuff you could take. Eliminate your gas. Medically.
0: Medically.
1: Not my gas in my house, yeah.
0: Got it.
1: I don't have gas in the house.
0: Brian's in Swampscott. Brian.
5: Hey, what's going on,
1: what's
5: guys?
1: Up, man?
5: As much as I'd love to keep talking about cracks, I'm wondering, what do you guys think about why we're not hearing more about Derek White's shooting decline towards the end of the season? I wonder, do you think because of his defensive presence, they could still get a decent return for him in a trade? And then real quick for McCone, for the question about the segment you're working on, how about Little Debbie or Big Deborah?
1: I got Little Debbie.
6: Pick up the phone!
0: The Big Deborah thing is like, there's like a meme of what Little Debbie turned into because she was
2: because she was eating some little
0: crushing
2: Debbie's?
0: So many snacks.
2: Gotcha.
0: And Little Debbie became Big Deborah. That's I know, but I don't know how that's like a this or that.
2: Yeah,
1: who would Neil Diamond take? He'd take
0: also
1: Little Debbie.
0: Derek White's shooting decline has been discussed at length.
2: We talked about that.
0: That's why I'm like ready to trade him. I don't care how good
1: he's
0: is defensively.
1: He's first one out the door.
0: He couldn't find his shot.
2: Kenny Atkinson, top five player in the NBA quote, did make a lot more sense after hearing him though in that Knicks postseason talk. You know, once you heard Kenny Atkinson speak a little bit more, you were kind of like, oh, all right. No, that's squares in terms of his evaluation there.
0: Yeah. Don's in Carver. Hey, Don.
7: Hey, hi, guys. I was going to talk about Christian Gonzalez to sign him, unless you get a couple of number one draft choices. But then you threw Myles Garrett at me. Oh, my God. Who wouldn't go for that? Definitely. And Noah, her reporting is really, really very, very good. And I like her style. The cadence needs to be worked on a little bit. A little slow down a little bit, Noah. But she brings up some interesting topics on the Celtics. That's all I got for today. Thanks, guys.
0: All right, Don. Generally, I agree with you on all of that. I just disagree with that take. But I do agree with paying Gonzalez. Unless, of course, you could pull off a ridiculous trade for Myles Garrett. I don't know that there are very many other players I'm talking about this for. You got to talk about guys that might actually get moved. It feels like he might actually get moved. Let's go to Paulie in the truck.
8: Hello.
0: Hello.
8: Hey, sorry. Sorry about that, guys. You know, the worst endorsement I've ever seen made in my life is the rally skates by Bobby Orr. I bought a pair. My father bought me a pair of those, the first skates I ever had. Yeah. There was absolutely zero angle support. Worst endorsement I ever seen.
0: It was probably that agent of his that was ripping him off that got him into that.
8: He was embarrassed, but he was embarrassed about that. You know, listen to those prices of houses in Waltham. Make me just, it's another reminder that, boy, do we need a nice, healthy market correction.
0: Yeah.
8: No corporate bailout except for the biggest of the big.
0: Yeah.
8: And then when the economy starts to come back, they're going to regulate prices of housing.
1: Who are you voting for, Paulie?
8: According to median American income. Voting for what? Who?
0: No. What was that point you were about to make? According to what?
8: According to the median American income, once the economy starts to recover after a nice, healthy recession, as soon as the economy starts to recover, the Fed got to jump in and lock prices and regulate prices according to the median American income, like they did after World War II all the way up to Ronald Reagan. It's gone out of control. You know, unbelievable. Every cycle bailing out everybody. No. That's not how the economy works. Now, people haven't been doing it. We haven't been doing it. You're letting the capitalism work the way it's supposed to work. Now we got these nuts coming in looking to be turn us socialists and communists.
1: What do you think of the free money, Paulie? What do you think of handing out money to people?
0: I'm
3: ending
0: this.
3: It's like the end of Wizard of Oz.
0: I'm ending
3: the Scarecrow
0: this for
3: gets
0: the
3: a brain.
0: Both of you. I'm ending the both of you right now.
3: We don't talk politics. We certainly don't talk politics.
0: Politics.
1: He was heading down a bad road.
0: I didn't know that he was an amateur economist. I had no idea. Did anyone know that?
2: No.
1: He knows about the media.
0: He must have taken several economics courses at BC. He went there. He's a Boston College guy.
1: Crazy.
0: He's a BC guy.
2: You'll see him Monday at the golf tournament.
0: Tom and Lynn. Tom.
1: We clarified that.
9: Hey, Hawaii, I got a couple of things on the Celtics, right?
0: Sure.
9: The first one is going to blow your mind.
0: Okay.
9: The last 3 years. The Celtics are 36-6 without Jaylen Brown. Look it up. Okay? 36-6. And number two, I'm tired of hearing about the Celtics had an easy road. No one ever mentions that they played 90% of the championship playoffs when they won the championship without their center. No one ever brings that up. They always say, oh, Mitchell didn't play and Halliburton didn't play. But no one says Porzingis didn't play, and he was great that year. So the Celtics were 36-6 without Jaylen Brown. Trade him.
0: Okay. You're talking to Zoe there.
1: Like that.
0: How do you think Paulie feels about AI?
1: Hates it.
0: I'd like to get his thought. I think we should get Paulie's worldviews, you know, on a number of things.
2: Just to take a day?
0: Yeah, not necessarily. I'm going to say not necessarily politics, but, you know. Things.
3: Paulie Sy.
0: Yeah.
1: We like to send Paulie down to Texas down there. Like, hang out down by the border.
0: How do you think he feels about it, the integration of AI into everything, into everyday life? I'm curious to know how he feels about Adam Silver saying we're going to turn over replay to AI.
2: Oh, man.
0: Jump into that coming up next.
1: Loser.
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2: All right, fresh off their 8-0 win over the Braves last night. Lineup is out for the Sox this afternoon. Jaron Duran leads off and is in left. Sedan Rafael is in center. Willie Abreu is in right. Wilson Contreras is at first. Andrew Monasterio is your DH. Nick Sogard's at second. IKF is at short. Carlos Narvaez is behind the plate. And Caleb Durbin's at third. Peyton Tolley takes the mound for the Sox. Atlanta going to counter with Chris Sale. First pitch set for 4:10.
0: Now let's talk about these rally skates from Bobby Orr. They look primitive.
2: Yeah. A little dangerous?
0: Yeah, I don't know that. Those don't look like hockey skates of the modern era. That's all.
2: Chad Tracy saying that Garrett Whitlock had an injection, likely a cortisone shot. Wednesday, he is day-to-day. The hope at this point is that he'll avoid the injured list. He hyperextended his left knee on Sunday. Game 6 of the Western Conference Finals tonight in San Antonio. Thunder lead the Spurs in the best of 7-3 games to 2 tip-off tonight, set for 8:30. And in the NHL, the Hurricanes took a 3-1 series lead over the Canadiens after a 4-0 win last night. 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

0: Can officiating get better? Of course. We're always working on that. Can officials get fooled occasionally? We're always looking at that as well. But the officiating is incredible. I will also add one other piece to it, because I know there's always controversy around certain calls. There's one you were talking about on your show earlier today. And I think in terms of replay, I think we're going to get to the point fairly quickly where, for example, out of bounds, the very play that you were talking about.
1: Chet Holmgren's foot, it's big deal.
0: Yeah. And I think where, just like, you know, if you're a tennis fan and they have what they call Hawkeye, and it's like the animation, and you quickly see, you know, where the line was and the oohs and ahs of the crowd, it touched the line or it was out of bounds. We're going to move to a system like that where that whole category of calls will be automatic, where, you know, it's going to be, you know, Laker ball, Knick ball, whatever it is, you know, Thunder ball, you know, those calls will be done by an AI automated system with cameras lined around the court, and it'll take all of those so-called objective calls out of the hands of the referee.
2: They're going to turn it over to the bots. You got to replay something. The NBA will just turn it over to AI. Here you go. Out of bounds play.
3: Nice.
2: Let the computers figure it out.
3: Yeah. That'll eliminate all the booing, because that way we'll just get it right every time. Yeah. Can't pitch at anybody. It's a computer.
2: That's where we're headed.
3: Yep.
2: We're headed there in the NFL. We're headed there in the NBA. We're probably headed there in baseball.
3: I think one of the
2: We're already there in baseball.
3: I was so misguided by that new NFL rule where you're going to clear the deck, you're going to lay the football down, we're going to do the measurement from up top. Like, I thought they had that thing perfected. It's not even where near it. It never did anything. When was the last time we used it? Remember that? I thought there was going to be a chip in the ball that showed you whether they're over the line or not. No. No, we're going to do the measurement from up top. Just move out of the way so we could see. Never came to be. You didn't fix the freaking sneak rule. So, until you put the chips in the balls and you go to AI and you have the laser line, then you can get it. Then you're going to get it correct every single time. Right now, you're not. We're still guessing.
4: I know.
3: Is it really that tough, the NBA, that you got to put it to AI?
4: I know people are going to make fun of it and roll their eyes at it, but if they get the out-of-bounds calls to a point where it's like ABS and it's that immediate and we don't have Tony Brothers walking to the...
3: Putting the headset on and watching
4: TV talking for 2.5 minutes, and then making the announcement. I'm for it. If you can speed this thing up, if it means that this is going to happen faster, then do it. I don't really care.
3: Like, most of the time, you're going to break, and you come back, and the decision's already been made. Like, at least walk us through it. Like, if AI can do that, give you the replay. Okay, this is what it's seeing. Here are the percentages. Okay, here's your decision. Boom, done.
4: But until you can get it to like ABS level, where it's just like
2: instant.
4: Let's do it. Boom. Then no, don't.
2: Shouldn't they be able to do that?
3: That's what I thought.
4: I would think so.
3: That should be.
2: It's just going to cost money. That's all it is.
3: They have it
2: for the tech, for whatever sensors are required.
4: Yeah. But like, how do you know? Still, how are they going to know who actually touched the ball last in that situation? I understand. Like, oh no, we can see that your foot was on the line, but if me and Zoe are both going for a rebound and it's like both hands are there. I don't know how...
3: The visual test of it leaving someone's hand last.
2: Right.
4: I don't know.
3: Then it becomes picky then. There's only so many things you can send to AI. If it's a touch and ball touch on an out-of-bounds play, then that's the one you probably can't. But that's going to be able to tell if you fouled or not? Did they really get him on a hand or didn't they? Or was it after the shot? You know, like there's too much human error in there where that thing could go wrong for AI.
5: Zach Zarba pulling out his phone, asking ChatGPT. Yep.
3: Who's Chad? When's the last time you used ChatGPT?
4: God, I use it all the time.
6: Out of bounds.
4: Yeah.
6: Celtics ball.
3: What do you use it for? Like, your daily use. What do you use ChatGPT for?
4: Use it as, like, Google.
5: Yeah.
3: Okay. You get more information than Google?
4: Sometimes.
3: Okay.
2: Bad for the environment, though.
3: What's that, Chad?
2: That's what I've learned.
4: The water.
2: A lot of people have emailed after we played the Puerto Rico song because the Puerto Rico song was made by AI. Some people not so happy about that.
3: Oh.
2: That's opened up a whole new thing for me that I've
3: been... But you can tell. You get to tell right away it's a really bad song, but it's catchy.
2: Mm-hmm. ChatGPT uses 10 times the power that a Google search does. 10 times the electricity.
3: How do I do ChatGPT if I want it?
4: You got to get the app.
3: So what app?
5: Or ChatGPT. You got to spell it right.
3: How do I spell that? Hold on. My kids do.
5: Who's this ChatGPT guy?
3: Right. I thought that was some guy Chad all the time when people first started talking about this. Just use Google. Well, like ChatGPT,
2: they're not exactly the same.
3: Right, thing. They can write an article for you.
2: Right, they can do that.
3: Could do your homework.
2: It could do that too.
3: Yeah, it's gonna make kids lazy, isn't it?
2: Oh, without a doubt.
3: Yeah. Screw the library, huh?
2: Yeah, you can sort of give it a prompt and ask for an answer, and it will give you the answer. If you gave it a math problem, I need you to solve this and show me all the work. It's gonna do it for you.
3: Wow.
2: Yeah.
4: Did you have like a turnitin.com in college and stuff for like papers?
2: No, what is that?
4: But it was like you'd have to submit it and then that would like whether or not you like plagiarize something. I wonder if they have that for like ChatGPT now. You know?
3: They must.
5: When Beatle was at UMass, they were like, please use this.
2: Use what?
5: Please cheat. We need you to get better grades. What? It was a slight at your school.
2: No, we don't do that. Please. Our academics are all in
3: there. There's .com. Library. You go to library.
4: Library?
3: Yep. I went to the library and found out they had a movie collection. I went and watched movies all the time. One Flew Over the Cuckoo's Nest. It was great. They're laughing. They're like, shh, gotta be quiet.
4: Gotta be quiet.
3: What movie's on? That was great. He made us go to the library for a certain amount of hours for student athletes. Great. Go there and watch movies.
4: Did you handwrite papers?
3: Yeah. Yes.
2: No typewriter?
3: Or you type them, yeah. Shunk. I had a typewriter. Electric.
2: I was going to say, was it electric?
3: Yeah.
2: That was fancy.
3: Yep.
2: Nice.
3: Yeah. I had that whiteout stuff. Dude, different.
4: That's crazy.
3: Nuts. I didn't go to one of the libraries because I thought it was haunted. Because Maryland, the one, McKeldin has 5 floors. That's the one with the turtle out in front. And people have seen stuff up on the 5th floor.
4: What have they seen?
3: Figures.
5: Student athletes.
3: No student athletes up there. No way, Jose.
2: I just remember when you had to write like a rough draft of a paper when you were in seventh grade.
4: Mm-hmm.
2: If your family had a computer, you could write the rough draft, save it.
3: Do you know how much money I've spent on computers?
2: Your rough draft was like printed off your computer, and then you didn't have to rewrite by hand the paper.
3: My daughter had to have a second.
2: I did not have that available to me. I was rewriting the first draft and second draft and final draft by hand.
3: Yeah, like they give you little computers from school, like for each student. You had to sign it out. But like when my kid went to UMass, I had to get the best Mac, and I had to get this other one for because she took an architecture class. You need a different computer for that. Then my next daughter had the newest Mac, and my son got the newest Mac. The amount of money I've spent on computers when your kids get like to higher learning, it's crazy, because now they do everything on those. The ones you can even write on, you know? It's crazy, right on the screen. Herb Callahan had something on his screen. That's why he hasn't been in this week. They're pulling some pranks down there.
2: Okay.
3: Yeah. He got upset and left.
2: Jeff, really?
3: Yeah. That's pretty serious down there.
4: What happened?
3: Somebody put somebody on Callahan's screen. It wasn't me.
4: Do we have a Bert situation? Is the computer all right?
3: No, computer's fine.
4: Oh, okay.
3: He just didn't like what he saw in it.
4: Oh.
3: Yeah.
2: And so he's left?
3: He left mad.
2: Oh, boy.
4: Yeah. Did he use it as an excuse to leave? You know what I mean? Play it off like you're really pissed? Storm out?
3: He's on excuse number 543 right now.
5: Down in the calf.
2: Filing a complaint? Yeah. Jeff and Methuen wrote in, the thought of Pauly having to use AI or any new technology has thrown me into a spiral. I'm dying laughing, trying to imagine a conversation or argument between him and his Alexa. And he writes, Alexa, I said play Black Crows. I'm sorry, I don't understand. Jeff and Methuen. I'm just having a debate. Man, oh man. All right, today's takeaways are coming up next.
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3: Lost seven this week.
2: What?
3: They're doing good. Lost seven with the Awaken this week.
2: Good job,
4: boy.
2: Good job.
3: Gotta keep going in, baby. Keep it, stick to it. Yeah. Get my body ready for summer.
4: You didn't even dip into the pizza earlier this week. I was proud of you for that. That was a test.
2: He did. Fine. He just picked a couple pieces of pepperoni off of there, and that was it.
3: Like the hardest thing, like with any diet, like that first week, it's tough because you get the headache, you get the sugar, and your body's trying to. And really make that adjustment. Once you get into day 10, 13, you get rolling. I see subs, I see pizza. I said, no way, Jose. Give me
2: Jose was pissed.
3: Yeah. Guys downstairs.
2: What do we got here today?
3: They're upset with me for getting cucumbers all the time now. You said you want mashed. I said, no more mashed.
2: You finally got rid of rice and went to mash.
4: They've been pumping up mashed potatoes for the last 2 weeks. Yeah.
3: Now you get the mash. I'm down here eating all the cucumbers.
2: I'm trying to get you idiots to give me mashed potatoes for a year.
3: Vinegar and oil and onions. Yeah, that's it. Oh, yeah. It's good stuff, though. Enjoy it.
4: Isn't it cauliflower rice? Yeah.
3: What do we got?
5: Oh, my God. Jake in Boston called today.
3: Jesus.
2: Oh, what a
5: and
2: call.
5: He was mad at McCone.
26: And then McCone here over here. Oh. McCone, we're in the dead of summer, and you've got the biggest pop culture story and an access to that in Rosie Woods on your phone. Yeah, and truth. Rosie's getting in battles with Dave Portnoy.
3: You brought it up.
26: Pick up the phone, call Rosie, turn her into a guest, and give Jim Ralph some ratings.
3: Yeah.
26: You want to know what happened with Ed Cooley and Rosie Woods.
3: Excellent call, Jake. That's how you do summer calls.
2: Get on your phone, McCone.
3: We want to know what happened at Ed Cooley's flop house.
5: Literally the maddest anyone has ever.
3: You get her on, I'll get Portnoy on. I've already been texting him about her.
4: Oh, yeah.
3: It ain't nice.
4: Really?
3: Yeah.
4: I know Providence fans, not happy. Not happy.
2: She denies any involvement with Ed Cooley. Denies even knowing Ed Cooley.
4: Oh, yeah.
3: Portnoy's
2: got her number.
4: How about
2: McCone
4: that?
2: McCone has her number.
3: Let's go, McCone.
2: I mean, at the very least, let's get her on and ask her, you know, to once again, now that she's on straight, I think she called it straight mail Twitter. She called it?
3: Yeah.
2: Now that Dave Portnoy has brought it to straight mail Twitter.
3: Right.
2: She wanted everyone to know that she had no involvement with Ed Cooley whatsoever. Doesn't even know the man.
4: Doesn't know him.
2: Well, I mean, I think she needs to talk more about that.
3: Yep.
2: Deny it.
3: I think Dave
2: continue to deny it.
3: I think Dave should respond to that.
4: Oh, her statement?
2: Yeah. We should maybe set up one of the interns to give her a ring to try and set up the interview.
3: Yeah, have Carlson do it.
4: A little homework?
3: Is his name Carlson?
2: Carson.
3: Carlson.
2: How about Mia? Is Mia in tomorrow? Mia can
5: give
2: her. No,
5: she's actually not in.
2: All right. Maybe next week.
3: Did she drive?
5: Yep.
3: Wow.
26: Pick up the phone!
3: He's mad.
4: Angry.
2: Tomorrow is a finish strong Friday.
3: That's what you call it.
4: Come on.
2: Zoe's I'll calling be ready. Yeah, getaway.
4: Getaway day.
3: It's getaway Friday.
2: Friday for Zoe.
3: For the weekend. Not like for the weekend. I'm not going on vacation, folks. Not for a while. Not to July.
2: That's tomorrow. I don't know what the day will bring. But I'd be here if I were you. 10 a.m. Felger and Mazur next. Holly in for Felger today. Should be a good one. Stick around. Bye.
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4: Fresh off their 8-0 win over the Braves last night. Lineup is out for the Sox this afternoon. Jaron Duran leading off and is in left. Seidan Rafael is in center. Willie Abreu is in right. Wilson Contreras is at first. Andrew Monasterio, your DH. Nick Sogard's at second. IKF is at short. Carlos Narvaez behind the plate. And Caleb Durbin is at third. Peyton Tolley takes the mound for Boston. Atlanta get a counter with Chris Sale. First pitch set for 4-10. In the NFL, Jets rookie Kenyon Sadiq underwent a hernia procedure. Head coach Aaron Glenn saying he expects him to be ready for training camp. Game 6 of the Western Conference Finals is tonight in San Antonio. Thunder lead the Spurs in the best-of-seven series 3-2. Tip-off tonight set for 8:30. And in the NHL, the Hurricanes took a 3-1 series lead over Canadiens after a 4-0 win last night. 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Jim Murray has your next update in 30 minutes.

0: to do today?
1: The whole new acronym thing drives me effing bananas. Can we call him by his name?
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3: Let's go.
4: Are there any other... Do you anticipate having to miss football activities again for the rest of the spring? Like that?
5: I mean, I can only tell you I'm going to be there today, Ben. I can't tell you anything other than I'm going to be out there today in full force. And I mean that because, you know, who knows what's going to come up? I'm not even, you know, anything could happen. And so I'm going to focus on today. But in the excitement that we've had and that we've built so far. And the conditioning that we've tried to incorporate into our practices and the weightlifting and all the things that are critical.
1: Well, that was Mike Vrabel yesterday. One of the comments we didn't really spend a lot of time on. We're going to do that today. Michael Hawley's in. Jim Murray here as usual. See, Rusty in Chicago, Murray wanted me back in the A-hole chair, so here you go. Or notice that
6: it. How did that work yesterday? I was listening. I was like, okay, they switched it up. Is this like something? Hey, you bring the ball up, I'll bring the ball up. How did that work?
1: Murray and I believe in doing whatever is best based on the opponent. Okay,
6: so was your game plan specific? You're not one of these we do what we do organizations.
1: No, we do. We are not. Nope.
6: I thought it was cool. It was cool to have experienced that on Tuesday. You're running. You're in the a-hole chair on Tuesday, then Murray becomes the a-hole yesterday, and then now you're back to being an a-hole.
1: Correct. So look, generally speaking, in all seriousness,
6: Murray tomorrow.
7: No, Mass tomorrow.
1: No, okay. Meet him, but tomorrow's an easy day because it's Friday. We do agenda free. Right. There's no. It's kind of a cruise control. You know, think of it in that term.
6: Yep.
1: You sort of put the car on cruise control, and that's it.
7: I like to refer to it as mail-in Friday.
1: So I will say though, Michael, that generally speaking, I don't like this chair. I generally don't. I like to sit in that chair.
6: Me too.
1: But what we decide to do, we might as well talk this out now just quickly. The what we decide to do is based on who the third person is, because I would prefer to be there. But if it is someone who is more a headlines person than a co-host, then I will sit in this chair. And Murray prefers to be in this chair. I prefer to be in that one, but it doesn't always line up quite right. Murray, is that a fair characterization of what it is?
7: Yeah. Okay. Yeah. If the other person's too big to do headlines, then I stay put. That's another way to put it.
1: Okay. Yeah. So that's a good way to look at it. You're too big to do headlines.
8: So a few things.
6: No, I just suck at headlines. I did it before. I'm like, wow, you guys make it sound easy. It is not easy. I've tried it before. I'm like, oh my God, get me out of here.
1: And but when I say you're too big to do headlines, I mean that metaphorically, not physically. Because the size of your head right now might make it. And I mean your right cheek.
6: Come on out.
8: I mean, are you storing walnuts in there? What's
6: let's get
8: going
6: this
8: on
6: over
8: there?
6: With right now. Come on. Come on in.
7: I didn't think it was that noticeable.
8: Camera 2, zoom in, please, on Michael's face.
6: Come on, right here. So what happened? Middle of the night. Here
8: Jaron Duran just slugged him after the Red Sox game.
6: Oh,
1: so,
6: my God.
1: Yeah, Holly's right cheek is a little puffy.
6: Oh, man. Middle of the night, 2 a.m. I'm looking at. So, look. I've got, I don't want to bore you with all the dental details, but there's something. There's an inflamed tooth on the right side. There it is. Look at it.
7: I guess it is kind of noticeable.
1: It is from that angle.
7: Yeah.
1: So, Murray, I said, like, you ever go on a public basketball court and there's a ball there that has sort of like a little.
7: Yeah, it's got a bubble in it.
1: It's hemorrhaged.
7: Yeah, yeah.
1: It's hemorrhaged. Like there's a bubble. But that's what Holly's head looks like today. Holly's got a bubble on the right side of his head. And looks like what I would call a. I noticed Roger Clemens was at Fenway Park over the weekend. And he's now thinner. But when he was fat, he looked like Holly.
6: Thank you. I've been compared to Roger Clemens. That's a compliment. No, I got this inflamed tooth.

0: Perkadoodle-doos.
1: If you got some other stuff, you want to some black market stuff? Okay, fine.
2: And after the show,
1: we can do that.
2: After the show, you won't need to walk home because Murray will take it by flight.
1: You're talking about cruise control. Maybe let's make it a cruise control Thursday. Pop some stuff in there, and we're off and running.
2: Okay, so that's more grab ass, Murray, than I think we've done ever on a Felgram Ass show to start at the beginning of the program. 617-779-0985. We'll open up the phone lines right away. But
0: we want to hear your grab ass today.
2: That comment by Mike Vrabel that I'm not, I can't tell you what's going to happen tomorrow. And he gives you, I'm giving you the short version. I can't tell you what's going to happen tomorrow. All I know is I'm going to be here today. Anything could happen tomorrow. How did you read that, Michael?
1: Look, humility is too strong, Maz, to say that Mike Vrabel has been humbled by this experience, because I'm not sure a big personality like that is going to say, oh, I'm just totally humbled. I'm a different man. I'm transformed from this experience. But think about Mike Vrabel saying that in 2026, and then in your mind's eye, go back to 2025, and that Vrabel, that guy who was just, he had the media by the balls. He really did. He felt like he could do anything, say anything. He could shape the conversation and steer the conversation anywhere he wanted it to go. And he even tried to do it on day one when those photos came out with Diana Rossini. This is laughable, right? Yeah. Come on. I'm in control here. We're not going to talk about this anymore. And I think he knows, at the very least, he may think it's over. He may want it to be over. But I think he understands that things can kind of pop up. He's not in control of what TMZ is going to do or what The Guardian is going to do or what the New York Post has. So I think he's looking at it that way of like, hey, who knows what will happen? And then the other thing is maybe Maz and maybe the Patriots have other things planned for him. Not that he's going to lose his job, but maybe there's going to be some more time away in training camp or before training camp, and he's just acknowledging that without confirming it.
2: So when you say more time away, meaning what? That like he has to go to counseling?
1: Maybe a couple of days he's not there. He's not there for training camp.
2: So you think it has affected his personality?
1: Yes. Right? Oh, yeah. I, at the very least.
2: Before you go on, let me ask. Yeah. You covered him as a player, didn't you?
1: Yeah, covered him in high school.
2: Oh, you covered. Oh, right, because you were in Ohio.
1: Yeah.
2: Right.
1: He was a senior in high school. We're about the same age. 4 years difference. He was a senior in high school, and I was my first year reporting.
2: Did he remember you?
1: Oh, yeah.
2: Okay, interesting.
1: Yeah, he was the same. In high school, he was the same. It wasn't as perfected in high school, but clearly, he was the smartest guy on his high school team, great athlete at that time. He was a tight end and a defensive end. One of the best athletes I've ever covered. Seriously, great. But he'd give it back to you. He'd hold his own with people who were much older. I think part of that comes from being an only child, too. Sometimes you're in conversations that you're in adult conversations where a lot of other kids aren't, hey, go and play with your friends. But no, you're hanging around with grownups, and so you know how to handle yourself. But I think if he has not been totally humbled, I think he at least comes away with more respect for the gossipy / tabloid media, where I don't think he really took it seriously before. You got to take it all seriously now, man. Look what they're doing. They had these photos. They're chasing you down in the airport. It's constant. And it's almost like a crowdsourcing thing. Once the New York Post had it, New York Post had what it had, then people were throwing out, hey, how about this? I got this in this Tribeca bar. Hey, how about this? In Tennessee, she was pregnant, and she signed her. I remember them. So you just got to understand. I think he knows now. You got to understand, like, you're Mike Vrabel, head coach of the Patriots. Stuff happens. It's hard for it to. It's hard to just shoo it away. You can't shoo this stuff away anymore.
2: Yeah, you're not going to hide. Right. I mean, that part of it is true. And the other thing is, look, what you learn is that there's only so much you can control. You might think you can control more than you can, but you can't. And so you just have to accept the stuff you can't control. That is, it's part of maturity is what it is. So, but I'm the part I'm interested in is because Murray and I heard this yesterday, and I don't know how you operate, Michael, but for me, it takes a day or two for stuff to sink in.
1: Same, yep.
2: So my immediate reaction is, oh, Well, he had the back and forth with Mike Giardi. That's the Vrabel we know. Like, he's busting balls a little bit.

0: he looks pretty much, you know, and on the field, he looks pretty much like the same guy that most of them is back. But yet you detect that he's not the same. Like Murray and I said, he looked pretty much the same, maybe not quite as forceful as he would be normally be. But you think there's a difference there in that he has sort of recognized that I can't control everything.
1: You can't. I think, look, on the field, he is the same. I mean, you saw him walking around and showing the special teamers how to do this. And he's, you know, with the defensive ends, hey, I'm going to show you this technique. And he's sweating profusely on the field, just really trying to get this team ready. I don't think that's going to change. But how could you go through this? How could this happen to you and you don't change from it a little bit? This is embarrassing. This is something, this was exposing. And it's not just, he can handle it. If it's a football conversation, if it's a football back and forth, as you mentioned, Mike Vrabel can hold his own. But this went beyond football. This goes to casual fans. And this was TMZ, this was nightly news. How could you go through that and not have it affect you? And it brought his family in. His wife became a part of it, and she didn't ask for it. So that's got to make you very uncomfortable. I mean, think about us. And not that we're on this level, but if you're being criticized, hey, El Maz, you suck, whatever. Okay, fine. Okay, I can handle that. So you start to bring in your family. You're like, wait a minute. This is not what I signed up for. You can, hey, I give you plenty of fodder for me, but now his family's in, his personal life is under scrutiny. So, yeah, I think that changes you.
0: Do you think it's going to affect the way he coaches the Patriots and his ability to do the job?
1: Coaches the Patriots? No. Availability to the Patriots? Maybe. Maybe. And I think, so yesterday after he got the questions, what was it, four? My guess was like 3 to 5. I think he got about four
0: Rossini-related questions.
1: Okay, so after yesterday and the way he answered it, good filibuster, good use of time there, a little rope-a-dope here.
0: Belichick trick.
1: Let me just come over here, and I'll just stand in this corner for a little bit and let the clock wind down. The way he answered it, pretty good job. It seems like it's over, but I keep saying it, and I think you agree, it's over until we hear from Diana. So, Robert Kraft, if I'm you, man, I'm spending some extra money. I'm trying to pay her off. I don't want to hear from him. If Kraft wants Vrabel to remain as head coach and to be unbothered by all this stuff, pay off the messenger.
0: Maybe they already have. I mean, who knows?
1: Because if she says anything, Maz, anything, it's bad for Vrabel.
0: Yeah, the whole thing gets life breathed back into it. And you're right that the Patriots have a vested interest here, obviously. Because the whole direction of the organization turned around the day this guy walked in the door. So, you know, just quickly, Michael, we talk a lot about the most important days in a franchise's history or in Patriots history. The day they hired Bill Parcells, the identity of that franchise changed.
1: Amen.
0: And it wasn't on the same level this time through, but after the end of Belichick, the Mayo disaster, the Patriots were headed down a bad road. They lost credibility. They obviously had lost the ability to win on the field. Mike Vrabel restored their credibility. So he does have value to the Krafts. But I am curious as to what fans out there think of Vrabel yesterday, now that they've all had a day to digest it, like we have, like I have, like you have. And whether or not they saw the same Mike Vrabel, they saw a different Mike Vrabel. I know what the Yahoos are going to say. The Yahoos are going to say that Vrabel hasn't changed. He's the same guy. The rest of you can go to hell. Okay. It was a non-story to begin with.
1: Okay.
0: That's what the Yahoos are going to say.
1: Well,
0: but we did hear from a couple of people yesterday, that one caller in particular who called up and said, nothing's going to change. In my mind, this guy's a fraud. He's a phony. I can't put any sort of faith in him. I thought that was a little strong, because I don't think his transgression, just to use that word, was a crime. In fact, it's pretty common in our society. So
1: yeah, it's not a crime. But
0: I think people get past this, is my point.
1: Yeah, but you can't say it's the same. It's not the same. Whether you feel it's problematic or not, it can't be the same, because last year, everybody was excited about Mike Vrabel, and he talked about football and he talked about family and he emphasized that. So if you bought in, if you're one of the players who bought in, maybe you're not mad at Vrabel for what happened, but you think back to you sitting in those rows in 2025 and like, yeah, this guy is my kind of guy, authentic, talking about his, he wants to know about our families. He wants to talk about his family. And then you see this happen, you're like, well, wait a minute. Wait a minute, okay, that was a little BS. I mean, he's cool. I'm not going to shut down on him. I'll still play for him. He's got football knowledge to dispense, but it's different. You can't, like, to say nothing has changed, I think is so naive, and it's like burying your head in the sand. Of course, it's changed. It did.
0: Oh, it definitely changed. I'm just saying I think people ultimately accept it and move on. And when I say people, I mean the people that work with him. I mean, I think his players will say, okay, I look at him differently, but he's still my coach.
1: Still my coach.
0: And so I think that most of the fans will because they want to, because what matters to them is the football. There's no personal relationship there. But there was something Vrabel said yesterday that I thought, frankly, was a cop-out. And really, he wanted to, you know, distance himself further from this whole thing with Diana Russini, and I thought he gave a cop-out answer. We touched on it yesterday, but I want to get more into it today because it was, frankly, looking back, it was bullcrap. Complete, total bullcrap. So Holly's here. Murray's here, as usual. We'll get to that. Jimmy Stewart and Kevin Maggiore as well producing today. But we'll get to that Vrabel comment when we come back on Felger and Mazz.
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14: Your thoughts on day three when you weren't there? You know, whether you regret that not being there, and Elliot said you were not in contact, but also what's the plan for, and your thoughts on Caleb Lomu and Gabe Backus?
15: No, again, they moved around, they made some trades. And again, this draft was pretty unique. I don't know, you know, if it's really been talked about, but they're just, the volume of players in the draft wasn't what it normally is. And we saw a lot of players that went back, to school that probably could have come out. I would imagine that it's the NIL and their ability to go back and play for being compensated in college. So the numbers were down. And so the number of, players in that pool was down. So I just felt like that was interesting. We moved around, excited about the players that we got, studied most of them. They knew my affinity for some of the players that we took. And then admittedly, I don't know if I'm going to know the 300th player in every draft.
0: Frable yesterday on the two-pronged question by Greg Bedard. I like asking them one at a time.
16: Yeah, I can tell you didn't like that.
0: Okay, so just one at a time, stick to one. I'm sure Greg thought he wasn't going to get the mic back. So whatever. I'm not
16: The interview specialist John Sawatsky calls that a double barrel.
0: Yeah.
16: Asking two questions at once. Generally, one gets answered and the other one doesn't.
0: But I hated his answer.
16: Yeah.
0: The whole thing of, well, this draft was different. I mean, there weren't a lot of players in this. As if to say, well, me skipping out was no big deal because the draft sucked, and so there were no players in the final rounds of the draft anyway. What? What?
3: That's ridiculous. You should still have input on the draft.
0: Right. am I wrong to say that's how it came out?
3: No.
0: That's how it came off?
3: It's a half-assed answer.
0: Totally. Go ahead, Murray. I'm sorry.
3: No, and that would be a half-assed approach if that's how you're really handling it. It was no big deal me missing that day. It kind of is. I mean, it's part of your job. You're supposed to have input on some of these prospects that you're drafting. You can't just... But if that was the case, all these other coaches would blow it off to do whatever the hell that they wanted to
0: exactly
3: on that last
0: Murray,
3: night. It's
0: exactly
3: not that important.
16: Murray, exactly right. I'm still trying to think of somebody who has missed it. A head coach missing day three of the draft. This is my problem, Maz. You can't go around and say, wow, the Seattle Seahawks did a great job. Look what they got on day three. Look at all these picks. You can't rave about day three picks. And then when your coach doesn't show up, say day three doesn't matter. It does matter. And no coach misses the draft. It's a huge deal. Now Greg asked him a lot of things. He asked him about regrets. Does he regret it? And just his thoughts on it, and his answer on, hey, this was a weird draft. Okay, all drafts are unique. All drafts are their own animals. They have their own personalities and their own identities. And it is your job. It is your job to familiarize yourself with as many prospects as possible, even 300.
0: That's right.
16: That's your job.
0: Yeah, that's right. And I just thought it was kind of a, No, because the draft didn't really matter, so that's why I skipped it. Like, and the way he said it, I just thought that was interesting, is what he said. No, you didn't. You're saying it because you're trying to justify your absence from the draft. That's what you were doing. You were trying to justify your absence from the draft by saying, well, there really wasn't a lot at the end of this draft anyway. So every kid that was drafted at the end of this draft now sucks. Vrabel thinks that he wasn't, you know, if you were drafted in the fifth and sixth round, so the fifth round is also on Sunday, right? Five, six, and seven?
16: No, four through seven.
0: Four through seven.
16: Four through seven.
0: Okay,
16: so,
0: right, because it's so one,
16: day
0: two,
16: one
0: and
16: first.
0: Three.
16: Yeah,
0: right,
16: then day two, and second, three. And third. Yep, and then four through seven.
0: Okay, so whoever the Patriots took from rounds four through seven, you weren't worth Vrabel's time. That was the message. And you know, we didn't spend enough time in this yesterday's, which is why I want to do it now. That's a lousy answer. That is a lousy answer. He would have been better off saying, do I regret it? No, because there were some off the field things
16: there you go.
0: That were important in my life right. That I had to take care of.
16: I was just going to say, the way to handle it is to say, hey, it's important. And I can't get around that. It's important. It's a big part of our the job. But I had to do something that away from football that took precedence for me personally. And I understand how the optics, and I understand that it was a big miss for me to not to be there, and I'm hopeful going forward this won't happen again, but this is something that I had to do. Okay, go ahead, say it.
0: And to you know, and there are so many ways to, Michael, you want to spread the bull crap. You say what you were just talking about, and then you say, look, fortunately, we have some people who know me in this organization, who are capable in this organization, and who are able to keep me in the loop if they needed to. And I want to thank those people for covering for me because they covered my ass. He could have said something like that.
16: Yep.
0: So to kiss it off, like this to me is that snippet of Vrabel's personality that we saw when he made the comment that you're talking about where...
16: Laughable.
0: Laughable.
16: Yeah.
0: Right. And again, it's part of who Vrabel is. It's part of his makeup. It's part of what makes him good. Okay, it is. Because one of his real strengths is to look at someone and say, what do you know? And he would do that with opponents or someone who was challenging him. Or he would rise to the challenge and say, you don't have control of this. I do.
16: Yeah.
0: And again, it's part of what makes him a head coaching candidate and a good head coach.
16: Yeah, I mean, to your point of how it's so Vrabel. This is a guy during a playoff game against the Chargers. During a playoff game, Philip Rivers is just talking trash to him. And just like off the top of his head, he goes, you will never be Drew Brees. Just like, oh, right before third down. And Philip Rivers is like, what is, but it's just what he does. But I think that bravado, like all the coaches, all the best Patriots coaches, you know, think of the three in any order. I'd go Belichick, Parcells, Vrabel. They all have that thing. That ability to be like, oh, yeah, get the hell out of here. What do you know? Just to kind of redirect it. So you don't want to take that away from him. But I think the lesson for Vrabel to learn from what he experienced, media-wise, I'm not getting into the personal stuff, whatever. I don't know what's going on with Vrabel and his wife. He mentioned his wife yesterday. And like, okay, not into that. But the lesson to be learned is, hey, man, you control what you can, but you can't talk down to the media and think that it's always going to fly. Sometimes it will, especially if you win a bunch of games in a row like the Patriots did last year. But in the offseason, if something goes down, you ain't going to talk your way out of this ish. You can't. And so I think he's got to understand that.
0: Oh, gosh. I just thought the way he handled that with Bedard, you know, the question was from Bedard, but the way he handled it, I thought was, oh, that sucks. That answer sucks. And again, it struck me yesterday when I listened to it again, I get angrier about it. But this is how I work. I'm on sort of like a time release.
16: Where's the sponsor? Where's the sponsor on this?
0: What's going up, Maz's ass today?
16: What's going up your ass?
0: You know,
16: today?
0: Now that you mention it, let me see if that's actually on the list today.
16: Is that on the list?
0: Stu, is that one on the list today?
16: It should be. That's perfect.
0: No, I don't think it is.
16: Oh, that's too bad.
0: No, it's too bad is right. But man, I'm like that. I tell Felger I have a slow absorption rate. Okay, like diffusion.
16: Yeah, you'd be one of those reps guys in sports and football. Hey, first time, no, he's not going to get it. But then he let him think about it a couple of times. Oh yeah, He's got it.
0: Seriously.
16: And now he's really mad about it.
0: It just takes a little while to sift through. But I just thought it was a crappy answer. To completely minimize day three of the draft as being unimportant because it was a suck draft. So, you know, that is what it is. Like, as if to say, you know, the guys that we took from the fourth through the seventh don't really mean anything. I thought that was kind of a crappy way to handle that.
16: And also, Mavs, I mean, do you think it was, and just quickly I'll say it, do you think it was a little bit about losing power that day? If you're not going to check in on the draft, and somebody, they know how you feel about draft choices, but still, you can't make a call to Mike Vrabel when the Titans call, the Ravens call, and the Niners call and say, hey, how about if we, you know, your fourth for next year's fourth and sixth or this and that. Hey, can you swap around? You know, you drop down 17 slots and come up here. That's not Vrabel. That's not Vrabel making that decision. That's Elliott Wolf and his team making the decision. And so if you're around, if you're not there for rounds four through seven and you're not checking in and somebody else is making the call, didn't you lose a little bit of power?
0: Yes, definitely.
16: Yeah, and I don't think that went away. I don't think that has gone away. This is probably unfair to Elliott Wolf, but I'll say it this way. If it's me, he's not the kind of guy I want around. Or if I'm missing work, I don't want him to replace me. I'll just say that. He's not that kind of dude who is going to fill in and just say, hey, I'm just here as a fill-in. I'm fine. I'll go back to my role. I don't think I really trust him like that.
0: So again, like the kid who made the pick yesterday in OTAs, Prunty.
16: Yep.
0: Fifth round pick.
16: Wake Forest guy.
0: So Vrabel apparently thinks that kid's not worth his time. He wasn't around for the draft, so he didn't think that kid's worth his time. Murray, you know who was also taken after the on the final day of the draft?
3: Who?
0: The quarterback. Morton.
3: Oh, geez, yeah, no, I paid as much attention to that part of the draft as Vrabel did,
0: with good reason. Yeah. Anyway, Murray's got your headlines. When we come back, we'll play the second part of that comment because I know Michael Hawley has very strong thoughts about what's going to happen at the left tackle position this year with the Patriots. We'll get to that when we come back.
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3: The San Antonio Spurs on the brink of elimination. Going to try to force a Game 7 against the Oklahoma City Thunder in Game 6 of the Western Conference Finals tonight in San Antonio at 8:30. Sad news in the NHL is Claude Lemieux won the Stanley Cup four times during his NHL career and just carried out the torch ahead of Game 3 between the Canadiens and Hurricanes 3 days ago at the Bell Center in Montreal, has passed away at age 60. NFL Network's Ian Rappaport says the New England Patriots and Philadelphia Eagles are not particularly close on the trade compensation for wide receiver A.J. Brown. And Rappaport notes that the Eagles still want a first-round pick for Brown, while the Patriots haven't budged in that regard. He also added the trade discussions could drag on for the foreseeable future. Red Sox Braves 410. 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
15: And then Caleb, really one, learning the pro game, learning our system, you know, and some of the things that you see in college is not that they can't do it, it's just that they're not being coached to do it. And that's there's a lot of different ways to coach football and what you believe and, you know, so some of the techniques are different, and I think he's really embraced those. It's been an unbelievably coachable player. It's just he's young, right? He's young, he's big, he's athletic, and he's willing to learn. He's excited about learning. And so where he plays, we want to end up with the five best linemen. I think he's going to have the ability to play both sides. I can report that he'll be on the right today. I might get some snaps on the left. But you guys know how this goes. We played 10 linemen last year. We're going to have five good ones that can protect Drake, as well as, swing tackle. You know, we're going to have somebody that goes inside, and then we're going to have somebody that pulls it as the backup center. So that's a long-winded answer about where Caleb's at, but I'm excited about where he's at, where he's going to eventually be. I don't think I can answer that right now.
0: I mean, well, that pretty much tells you everything you need to know. And I just think it's a departure from where the Patriots were at the end of the season. And we all thought it at the time. We said, let's see what happens. Then as it turns out, they take a left tackle, and they get him early in the draft, first round. And now here we are in camp. He and Will Campbell are both there, and Lomu was on the right side yesterday. Campbell was on the left. But Vrabel says, you know, where he's going to end up, too early for me to say. Now, just contrast that with what was said by the Patriots coming out of the season after they lost the Super Bowl. Jimmy, who's first? Or is this Vrabel or is this Wolf?
1: Vrabel works here.
0: Okay, let's do it.
4: I wanted to ask you about Will Campbell. I think because when he was coming out of the draft, some teams viewed him as a guard, others viewed him as a tackle. His season has been looked at and scrutinized.
5: Just like everybody's has, you know what I mean? Like, that's what you had. Yeah. When you sign up to play left tackle, you sign up to play corner, you sign up to play quarterback, you sign up to be the head coach. You get judged, you get scrutinized. Will's 22 years old, he's our left tackle. He'll get better, he'll get stronger. There's moments where he played well, moments where he blocked a guy. There's plays he'd like to have back. We're not moving Will to guard or to center or to tight end or anywhere else. So I don't know what to tell you.
0: Okay, so again, now we made a lot of that comment at the time, Michael, because he didn't say we're not moving him to right tackle. He said we're not moving Will's our, I think he said he's our left tackle.
16: Yeah.
0: But he said, you know, we're not moving him to tight end or to guard or to center. Or
16: you're like, we're being silly. Okay, we didn't ask you that. We're asking, is he a left tackle or is he a guard?
0: Correct.
16: That's what we're asking.
0: Well, so that's right.
16: Or a left tackle or somewhere else, maybe even a right tackle.
0: And
16: a guard.
0: Just out of curiosity, Jimmy, what did Elliot Wolf say?
6: Very quickly after the season, Coach Vrabel and you guys declared that Will Campbell is the left tackle next year. Why not take a little time to consider all options? That's why I make that declaration so soon.
7: We know who the free agents are going to be at left tackle. We know who's in the draft at left tackle. We know that we're picking 31st. And again, if there's somebody that's a better left tackle than Will Campbell that's available, we'll look at anything. Just not sure how realistic that is at this time.
0: Okay, so that's interesting. I don't remember that comment, but I'll tell you what. I think that is consistent with what people have been speculating about left tackle, that Elliot Wolf would be looking to upgrade the spot, and maybe Vrabel wasn't because he was invested in Will Campbell. I think we talked about that the other day. So it's just an interesting contrast. That's all.
16: It is an interesting contrast. And Maz, I think before we make it even personal, is it Will Campbell versus Caleb Lomu? I think it objectively we can say one of the things the Patriots wanted to do in the offseason was upgrade the offensive line.
0: Definitely.
16: Clearly. Think about it. Left guard last year is now your center. The center last year is now gone. They drafted a kid in the first round who could play left or right tackle. They signed Vera Tucker from the Jets, gave him some real money, a surprising money for a guy who's got a pretty extensive injury history. So they wanted to upgrade the offensive line. So if we look at it that way, just big picture, hey, they look at the line and said, we got to get better here. How could you not even consider? Why wouldn't you even just weigh the possibility that these guys might flop? Or that Caleb Lomu, week six, week seven, becomes your left tackle, and Will Campbell is a guard. That's possible. And it's not, I don't look at it as shame on you. You spent the fourth pick on a guard. You had to draft Will Campbell. You had to. Your offensive line in 2024 was a disaster. You needed somebody who could play the position. He could play the position. I'm just telling you, I think Caleb Lomu might be able to play better.
0: Yeah, look, it's the right
16: especially
0: thing.
16: If he takes the coaching and all the stuff that Vrabel was talking about, and he learns what they want on the right side in their system, what they want on the left side of their system. What I hope, Maz, is, and I don't think this will happen, I hope they're not so political, that if it's clear that Lomu is a better left tackle, they don't put him there because they're so invested in Will Campbell as a left tackle.
0: Right. Well,
16: I hope they don't do that.
0: The mere fact that they drafted them and that they're saying what they're saying now tells me that they think he can be the left tackle.
3: Yeah, just from a physical standpoint alone, looking at him, he's built more like what a left tackle should be, whereas Will Campbell felt like a reach. But I'm with you, like how that draft played out, you had to take him. Your offensive line the year before was a mess. He was available, you take him. You hope for the best. Turns out he was good, not great at it, or probably never be great at it, so you kick him inside, and if Lomo could play left, there you go.
0: And it was really the left side.
3: Right.
0: Right? The right side was okay. I mean, I'm telling you, it was like all pro caliber, but the right side...
3: Morgan Moses was excellent last year, that you got as many games out of him as you did. That might not happen again, given his age, but, you know, he can still play it pretty well.
0: The right side was the left side was a freaking disaster. And as you said, they basically kicked the left guard inside, got a new left guard, and maybe a new left tackle.
16: Maybe, yeah. I'll tell you, I got to come back another day when you have, you know, up my ass. Because you know what really bothers me? What bothers me is that other comment from Elliot Wolf. Well, yeah, I don't know how realistic it is to find a left tackle, you know, better than Will Campbell at 31 or later. I hate when general managers talk about the draft as if there are not draft finds outside of the first round. I mean, we saw it. Where was Rashawn Slater drafted? He was not a first-round pick. I don't think so. He was great with the Chargers. We saw Matt Light here drafted in the second round. You see a lot of good players drafted after round one.
3: Slater was 13th overall.
16: Okay, I take it back. All right, sorry. That's not up my ass. But overall, big picture.
0: But he was picked later than Joe Alt was. Joe Alt was in the first five picks.
16: Well, we're at 31, so we don't know if we could find somebody. That's your job. Your job is to find people. Don't go into a draft saying it's a weak draft and there are not a lot of players here. It's no good. I guarantee you, Maz, I guarantee you, fourth round, fifth round, sixth round, in 3 years, there are going to be two all pros from the fourth through sixth rounds. So some team is going to have an all pro who is drafted in the fourth round. It's just going to happen. So I hate when general managers talk, this draft, we got eight first-round grades. We got no players here. There are players there. You got to find them, and you got to develop them. When you find them, you got to develop them. That's your job.
0: Scott, New Hampshire's been waiting patiently. Let's bring him in. Scott, go ahead.
2: Hey, how you doing? So I have a comment and a suggestion. My comment is that the players don't get paid to worry about Mike Vrabel. The fans don't buy tickets to worry about Mike Vrabel. Ownership is only going to worry about things on, let's see how the season progresses this year. And my suggestion to Mike is, as far as all the questioning, he can, one, take a page out of Bill Belichick's and say, we're on to Miami. Or he could take Marshawn Lynch and say, I'm only here because I'm going to be fined. That's what I got to say, guys. Have a good day.
0: Okay, I don't understand the guy's point. What, that he doesn't have to answer the questions? So he created a distraction, whether you like it or not. So I don't know. I feel like I'm being scolded there. Like,
16: yes.
0: The tone of that
16: a little bit.
0: We're being scolded. And the fact of the matter is there were a crap ton of people all across the country and in this market talking about it. So that's one of the football hardos that just wants the Patriots to go back and play football and doesn't care about the rest of it. And I get that. I get that. But the fact of the matter is there are a lot of other people out there. Everywhere I went, Murray said this one day, and I felt the same way. And I'm sure you do, too.
16: Absolutely.
0: Everywhere I went, wasn't someone asking you, hey, what's going on with Vrabel? Hey, what about Vrabel? What the hell was that? Or what do you think is going to happen with Vrabel? Do you think they're going to fire Vrabel? So even if it was an interest in what was going to happen to him or how they were going to handle it, it was easily the most popular question I've been getting from people outside of this studio for months.
16: Isn't it something? I was amazed by the range of people who would ask me this question. I was telling somebody, it was like the headmaster at my son's school, this guy, you know, multiple degrees and speaks multiple languages, very erudite guy, you know, very serious guy. Came up to me, hey, how about that Vrabel situation?
0: All of them, really? Again, it's like...
16: really? Are you paying attention to this, too?
0: Well, and that's the power of that story. Because, again, whether you're an intellect or whether you're a guy working at a construction site or driving a cab or an Uber, you get the idea. Whatever it is, it's something you can understand.
16: Absolutely.
0: It's a human story.
16: It's a story. It does matter. It matters. It matters to the Patriots. It matters to Mike Vrabel. So he's going to have to, like the suggestion that, just shut him down. Well, he tried that already. How'd that work out?
0: So for the purposes of our next segment, Michael, it doesn't matter. Because you know what comes at 2:50 on Thursdays? Maz's Tears!
3: Dun, dun, dun, dun, dun, dun.
0: Yep, this week. We're going to tell people the topic. Now we're going to tell them when we come back. You know what? Let's hold them in suspense. Suck it. You have to wait. We'll tell you what Maz's Tears are when we come back on Felger and Maz.
28: Brace yourself. 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
19: 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So I'm on this group text, which apparently is where grown men go to submit injury reports nobody asked for. One guy can't sleep. One's taking 2 o'clock naps like he's 90. 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
1: Tennessee.
0: Maz's Tears.
1: Third tier.
3: Okay, here we go. Hold on. Let me get my pen.
0: Maz's Tears. Tears. Tears. Tears. Tears.
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4: Great songwriter on that. Great executive producing.
1: Jim Murray.
4: Jim Murray.
1: Jim
4: nice
1: Murray,
4: job.
1: Jim Murray really is. They really should be called Murray's Tears. Because as I've said to Murray many times, the song is really what launched it. It's all about the song.
4: And, it anyway. you can't hear the original without thinking about this.
1: Totally right.
4: I can't hear the original anymore.
5: That's my goal. If I can ruin these songs for people, I've done my job.
1: Pink bag of drugs.
5: No one can hear Ozzy again and not think of this song, I feel like. So.
1: Detachable Reavers. Oh, the Jets have signed Reavers. Anyway. Murray, do you remember what we were tossing around for tiers yesterday, what the possibilities were?
5: We're going with Jay Stu's idea, right?
1: Right.
5: We were
1: considering best quarterbacks to never win a Super Bowl, but that's a pretty clear and defined list for the most part. Like, all you do is kind of Google it and say, Dan Marino. I mean, it's obvious. So just for the sake of discussion, I decided to play your stupid game, which is what if.
4: How's that stupid?
1: Okay.
5: No, I love this one. Get the ones that'll generate calls and kill time.
1: Well, so that is the idea, Murray. Now, let me just say that there are some stupid ones that I think get silly. For example, what if the Pats hadn't drafted Brady? All right, well, that's obvious, isn't it? What I'm really looking for is access points or forks in the road where somebody made either there was a choice, basically, or something could have gone one of two ways and it went the other way.
4: Yeah.
1: You understand what I'm saying?
4: Yeah, got it.
1: And I understand that's true of the draft, but sixth round pick, none of us knew what it was at the time. It wasn't a big moment at the time. I'm looking for something that you knew was a big moment and that maybe could have changed history if it had broken differently.
5: How far back you going to? Okay. This is my question. You going back to Babe Ruth being sold?
1: No, I didn't go back to Babe Ruth, but I did go back into the 70s. For example, what I don't want to hear is what if the Celtics hadn't drafted Bill Russell? Okay, I didn't do that. They did. Okay. And I know that's true of all this, but you get the idea.
6: So, Tony, there are two things before you get started here.
1: Yes.
6: One is this suggestion is my second greatest suggestion ever to the Sports Hub.
1: Okay.
6: The other is my first biggest suggestion was recommending Jim Murray to be hired for the Beatle chair.
1: So Jimmy takes credit for you, Mike.
4: Oh, okay.
5: No, I have no problem. I've known that for years.
4: You're on the Jay Stu tree. You're part of his tree.
5: Yes.
4: All right.
5: The Jay Stu coaching tree.
4: That's a good one.
6: The other thing is
5: big,
6: we're at 3 o'clock now. Do you want to do the headlines and then we have 15 to 20 minutes to clear through the tiers?
1: See, that's what I thought you were going to say.
4: There we go. Look at Jay Stu kind of just reminding you about the clock. So, we talked off the air about the clock.
1: Yeah, this is Jimmy taking control of the clock,
4: yeah,
1: which is a good move. 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
1: The San Antonio Spurs on the brink of elimination are going to try to force a Game 7 against the Oklahoma City Thunder in Game 6 of the Western Conference Finals in San Antonio tonight. Tip-off at 8:30. Sad news in the NHL this afternoon is Claude Lemieux, who won the Stanley Cup four times during his NHL career, just carried out the torch ahead of Game 3 between the Canadiens and Hurricanes. Hurricanes at the Bell Centre in Montreal passed away at age 60. No news on what the cause of death was at this hour. NFL Network's Ian Rappaport says the New England Patriots and Philadelphia Eagles not particularly close on the trade compensation for wide receiver A.J. Brown. Rappaport also notes the Eagles still want a first-round pick for Brown, while the Patriots haven't budged in that regard. He did add the trade discussions could also drag on for the foreseeable future. Red Sox Braves at Fenway at 4:10. 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
2: This is what happens when analysts take over the games, take over the sport.
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0: The Sports Hub. These guys won't stop talking.
2: And you can pretty much do it.
0: Until you're in Maz.
2: In perpetuity.
1: Yep.
0: The Sports Hub.
3: All right, hour number two, Felger and Maz. We'll get right into tiers. Starting with tier three, again, what if? What if? So again, we're looking for access points. Or access points. A-X-I-S, where one of two things could have happened. So, tier three. And, oh, by the way, one other rule. For the purposes of my list, I tried to do one from each team in each tier. You understand?
1: Sure.
3: So there's a hockey, basketball, baseball, and football in each tier. I did it that way to spread it out a little bit because, frankly, the Red Sox have had a million of these. And the Patriots probably have, too. The other two sports are a little tougher. Anyway, what if Raleigh Fingers and Joe Rudy had been consummated as members of the Red Sox? Do you remember this, Michael Hawley? 1976. Charles Finley of the Oakland A's decided to sell off
4: nut
3: his whole
4: job. Right, nut job.
3: Okay?
4: Exactly.
3: He traded Raleigh Fingers and Joe Rudy, both to the Red Sox, for cash, and Vita Blue to the Yankees.
4: And didn't Reggie Jackson go to the Orioles?
3: I think that was different.
4: Was that different?
3: You'd have to check.
4: Because I think that was right around that same era.
3: Okay, check it out. It might have been a player transaction, though. This was a straight cash buy.
4: But yeah, he was a mess.
3: And so those two guys actually had Red Sox uniforms on. Raleigh Fingers was sitting in the bullpen. Joe Rudy was on the bench. They didn't play in that game, but Red Sox history would have changed dramatically if those two guys were here. What if David Tyree had dropped the ball against the Patriots and Giants? There were other incidents in that game that would qualify, and I say incidents, happenings in that game, but that's the one I think that stands out maybe most.
1: That's tier three?
3: That is tier three.
4: Tier three, wow.
3: I'll tell you why. Tier one, Murray.
4: Tough standard.
3: To be in tier one, you have to go back in history a little way, but that listen, again, you can question these. That's what the segment's about, Murray. What if the Bruins had not traded Ken Dryden to the Canadiens? That goes back to 1964. So I said I went back to the 70s. I actually went back to the 60s. That's right. Ken Dryden was drafted by the Bruins. And what if the Celtics had gotten Tim Duncan in the lottery? What if they had won the lottery that year? That was the plan. That's why Rick Pitino came here. They ended up losing. I believe that was Antoine Walker and Ron Mercer.
4: No, it was Billups and Mercer.
3: Billups and Mercer.
4: Billups and Mercer.
3: Okay, Billups and Mercer.
4: And Maz, they won 15 games that year. The Vancouver Grizzlies were 14-68. They were ineligible for the top pick. So the Celtics were effectively the worst team in the league. A team worse couldn't get the number one pick. And the Celtics had another lottery pick from the Mavericks. They should have won the lottery. And they didn't.
3: So they had the best odds.
4: They had the best odds probably of anybody in lottery history.
3: Okay, there you go. Okay, tier two. Again, the what if tiers. Tier two. Those forks in the road in Boston sports history. What if the tuck rule had been ruled a fumble?
4: Mm.
3: That's an easy one, too, is the tuck rule. Felger has said this many times, that the surprise was that they got the call right. That was the surprise. That could have easily been called a fumble, not because it was, but that because technically it was an incomplete pass, but there was no guarantee the officials were going to get it right. What if Alex Rodriguez, the Alex Rodriguez trade, had gone through and he had agreed to it and he had come to the Red Sox? That was between the 2003-2004 seasons.
4: Was it Manny and John Lester going to Texas? It was, wasn't it A-Rod?
3: I think
4: and,
3: that is right.
4: And A-Rod and who's outfield? Was it Maglio Ordonez?
3: Jimmy, was Nomar part of that too?
5: He was.
3: Nomar was
5: going to the White Sox. It was Maglio Ordonez and Brandon McCarthy, a right-handed pitcher.
3: Very good, Jimmy.
4: Brandon.
3: Good
4: memory.
5: The other piece of that deal that people forget about, John Lester was going to Texas with Manny.
3: Okay, so there you go. John Lester.

0: pick in the draft.
1: Right, he traded up to get Kelly Olynyk.
2: 13th overall.
1: From 16 to 13, I think it was.
0: Giannis went 15th.
3: Oh, man.
0: What if the Celtics had drafted Giannis Antetokounmpo instead of Kelly Olynyk?
1: People forget about that is Giannis at the time was like 6'5", 6'6".
0: Okay, so right, that's right. He grew exponentially after being drafted.
3: If they had done it, they'd be trying to trade him right now, too, just like the Bucks are.
0: All right, tier one to me is,
1: Doc Rivers probably would have enabled him, too.
0: Tier one to me is sort of a unique level in Boston sports. I'll try to go through these quickly. We'll take your calls and suggestions. Len Bias. What if Len Bias had ended up having a long career with the Celtics? How that might have altered Celtics history? Obviously, died of a drug overdose within a couple of days of the draft. Might have been the next morning. I'd have to go back and check the actual calendar. But I think it was the next morning.
3: It was.
0: They drafted him at night, and the next morning, he had died of a drug overdose. What if Dave Roberts had been thrown out? Game four of the 2004 American League Championship Series. Something to consider. What if Pete Carroll had run the ball at the goal line instead of passing and the Malcolm Butler interception? What if he had just given it to Marshawn Lynch? And what if too many men on the ice had not happened in 1979? The Bruins on the verge of beating the Canadiens was one of the defining moments in Bruins history. Montreal went on to win the Stanley Cup. The Bruins, obviously, that was the semifinals, but probably one of the great Bruins meltdowns or failures in team history.
3: We also had too many men on the ice when they played the Blues.
0: Correct.
4: Yeah, what if Marchand hadn't left the ice early in 2019? Is 2019. What I would make a vote for. I'll come off as ageist. I don't care. But I would have put a 40-year cap on this because some of this, I'm like, I don't even know what these. Raleigh Fingers? Too many men on the ice?
0: Listen, that's going back to the 70s, Murray, but that was a big one. They were in uniform.
4: This is BJ before Jim.
0: Okay, they were in uniform. And again, people your age won't remember it. I barely remembered. I was like, 8, 9 years old at the time, but it was a big moment.
3: So does it change? So go to 78. You don't have Bucky freaking Dent if you have Raleigh Fingers available. At that time, you have those closers. They didn't just go give you 3 outs. Sometimes they gave you 9. So you have Raleigh Fingers in the game instead of whoever was in there.
0: That was Mike Torres at the time because he was a starter. But yeah, sure, you could say that. Yeah, they had Raleigh Fingers.
3: Was it big enough where it would have changed Red Sox history, or is it one of those quirky, cool things? See, that's the one tier. I'm like, I don't know. That one, I'm going to move out of there.
0: Okay, it was I tried to pick one from every sport and every tier. But if it's not big enough to be in your top 12, Michael,
3: no,
0: so be it.
3: Not big enough.
0: Okay, Murray, anything else you want to bitch about?
4: Oh, but I mean, there's glaring omissions, but again, they're not my tiers.
0: There's one obvious one that's not on this list.
4: So, but I don't know if this is it.
3: What sport?
0: Baseball.
4: Oh, see, I was going to say for basketball. What if Kevin Garnett didn't get hurt in 2009? Did the Celtics repeat?
0: Okay, so like I left that one out because he had kind of been hurt all season, right?
3: No,
0: late in the year his knee acted up.
3: Well, but they got off to a they were better
1: 3 to start the season.
3: They were better in 2009 than they were in 2008. They were better. It was unbelievable. Buzzsaw. Unbelievable. He gets hurt in Utah. And tell me if this sounds familiar. The Celtics kind of minimized the injury.
4: They kind of minimized.
3: Yeah, it's no big deal. No big deal.
1: Oh, Michael, you're about to get called out on Instagram by somebody.
3: That's all right. We don't see them for the rest of the season. They lose to Orlando. And Orlando goes to the NBA Finals instead of the Celtics to get drubbed by the Lakers.
0: So I will say...
4: Oh, I know the baseball one you mean.
0: Hold on. I generally left injuries off this list.
4: Gotcha.
3: Okay.
0: I generally left injuries off this list because, like, you start doing that, you open it up to every injury of, what if Jim Rice hadn't been hit by a fastball and broke his wrist in 1975? What if Larry Bird hadn't gotten into the bar fight? And, you could start playing that game with injuries.
3: Can I say the baseball?
0: What if Jason Tatum hadn't? Go ahead, yeah.
3: Grady, take him out!
0: Was not, I thought about it. I left it off because I knew someone would raise it. Murray, go.
4: It's the ball going through Dopey Buckner's legs.
0: Exactly, and why did I leave it off?
4: I don't know.
0: The game was already tied.
4: Oh, okay, right, yeah.
0: The game was already tied. That decided the game, but if you grew up in that area, the Red Sox would have lost anyway.
4: Oh, without question, yeah.
0: That's a given, so...
1: Also, we forget that there was a game
3: seven.
1: There was
3: a game seven. and a rainout.

0: Too. Wasn't there a rain?
1: Yeah, there was a rainout in between.
0: So they had a little bit more time to process.
1: To stew on their misery, their right. misery and failure.
2: And by the way, I believe they had a 3-0 lead
0: did,
2: in like the fifth
0: yep.
2: inning of Game 7.
3: They did. They had a 3-0 lead in the middle of Game 7. People forget that. And then, naturally, the Red Sox did what they do, which
0: imploded.
3: Is to crap their pants.
0: That wasn't even a close game, right?
3: 6-3.
0: Was it 6-3? I just remember it being
3: to, I'd have to look up the final score. Yeah, Strawberry hit a home run late. The Red Sox were pissed about it because he milked it around the bases. I thought, is that really
2: don't give up the
3: about?
2: Home run then?
3: Or are you really mad just because you choked and blew the World right. Series? So anyway, people are lined up. No surprise here.
2: Excellent. Calls the rest of the way.
3: Okay, so let's go to Jeff in Norwood with the what if. Go ahead, Jeff.
4: I'm finishing my peanut butter and jelly sandwich. I'm sorry. So Willie Mays in 1950, the Red Sox had a chance to purchase his contract. They had a deal already reached. And Tom Yawkey squashed it. Gee, I wonder what would have happened to the Red Sox if Willie Mays ended up being a member of this organization.
3: Okay, so again, I didn't go back that far. Like, this is sort of where I'm with Murray. We're going to go back to Babe Ruth, too. I think it's pretty clear what would have happened if the Red Sox had kept Babe Ruth. They would have won more championships than the Yankees.
0: Since they'd already won with Babe Ruth, so the winning would continue.
3: So, I'm looking for ones where that were more about events on the field or unusual happenings. Like in the case of Len Bias, they had the player.
0: Yeah.
3: They were the best team in the league, maybe the best team in history, and they had the number 2 pick in the draft because of a trade they made.
0: Gerald Henderson.
3: Yes.
0: Traded Gerald Henderson
3: Seattle.
0: To the Sonics.
3: Yes, and got the
0: and
3: number.
0: They got the second pick in the draft.
3: Correct.
0: And they get the best player in the draft. Like, Len Bias was remarkable. He was an unbelievable college player, and he played against Jordan and did well, same conference, ACC. But like Jordan, if you go back and look at Len Bias, because like you go back and look at some of the players in the 80s, Maz, and you're like, hey, did y'all have weights? Did you ever lift weights? They were available to you. Most guys looked like they had never picked up a weight. But Jordan and Len Bias looked like they were from the future. Bias was unreal. Mass 6'8", athletic, had a J, could drive, powerful rebounder. It would have been. I'll tell you what would have happened. It would have extended the Celtics window significantly.
3: No question. And you know, it's funny you said that, because when people have said to me, "Who would you compare Len Bias to?" and I said, "Well, this is going to sound ridiculous, but Michael Jordan."
0: Yeah,
1: I mean, that was the talk.
0: He
1: at
0: was
1: the
0: great.
1: Time, right?
0: He was great.
3: He was bigger.
0: He was unreal.
3: Now Jordan had that edge. But he was that kind of guy. So, I mean, that is like the ultimate what if to me is Len Bias. We'll squeeze in one more. We'll get others in after the break. Brian's in Plymouth. Go ahead, Brian. This is an obvious one. Go ahead.
5: Yeah, great topic. But I know you said you're staying away from injuries, but what if Bledsoe doesn't get injured? Do they know what they have with Brady, or are they going to trade him away?
3: Okay, interesting question. Let me ask Michael Hawley this, because I know what Felger's stance on this is. So, Michael, go ahead.
0: It wouldn't have changed anything. It would have forwarded what they were already thinking that year. So Brady goes into the year 2001 training camp as the fourth quarterback. Remember, they signed Bledsoe to a big contract, and they brought in
1: Freeze.
0: They had John Freeze and Heward. I think they had Heward and I think it was Heward and Freeze. So he comes in as a fourth quarterback. He has a great training camp, goes up to second on the depth chart. And before the season starts, Belichick, in a coach's meeting, says to his coaches, "I think Tom Brady's our best quarterback." And before the season.
1: They would have went to him before.
0: So, yeah, no question.
3: They definitely would have.
0: If Bledsoe...
3: It was going that way.
0: If Bledsoe hadn't gotten hurt, he was about to get benched. Worst game before in the game he got hurt. Before he got hurt, he was terrible against the Jets. It was one of the worst games I've ever seen Drew Bledsoe play. So he would have been benched.
3: And by the way, Belichick told this story recently, effectively what you just told. He told it recently on his media
0: tour. Oh, did he? On the media tour?
3: Yeah, he did. He was talking about how Brady was the fourth quarterback going into camp that year. So, again, this is why I didn't include it on the list, because I think that one would have happened anyway. And I trust the people who covered the team at the time. You were there, Felger was there, and you all say the same thing. Brady was coming.
0: Brady was the guy.
3: He was coming for Bledsoe's job, and everybody knew it.
0: Brady was coming for the job. Brady, as a fourth rounder, a couple of weeks in the training camp, told one of his roommates, a guy named Dave Heitzman, played at, I think it was Dave Heitzman or Chris Heitzman, played at Harvard. Anyway, tight end, big guy. He told him, "I'm going to take Bledsoe's job." He was a fourth quarterback. But he was determined. He'd say, Eitzman, come on, let's get some more reps, get some more reps. I'm going to take his job. So it was inevitable.
3: Yeah, Brady was not going to be denied. I mean, I think we, you know, looking back, I think we can all say that now. So anyway, we'll get more of your calls. We'll continue with some of this stuff as well. So don't go anywhere. We're coming right back on Felger and Mass.
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1: Hey, Big Jim Murray here to let you know that boxing is back at Fenway. 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
21: The 2-2. Line drive caught, and that's the ball game. Connor Falefa. On a wicked liner, but the Red Sox win this one in a bit of a laugher. 8-0 as they shut out the Atlanta Braves at Fenway.
22: Well, you needed it. I mean, you needed it. Get a W here at Fenway Park. It's been really hard to do. Obviously, we set the tone with Conley early. 7 scoreless. Fantastic outing. And the offense woke up, led by that man, Jaron Duran. 4 hits and a home run. But overall, really nice game and an opportunity to set up a great pitching matchup in Toley and Sale for this series.
3: Want to hit on the Red Sox here quickly. They play at 4:10 today. It's a day game over at Fenway Park. Unusual midweek day game. You heard Lou Maloney say there, Sale and Toley in the finale. Red Sox win last night. They beat the Braves. The series is a split. Right now, obviously, the finale will be played today. Let me just ask you guys quickly a question about the Red Sox. We'll get back to everyone's calls on tiers and go from there. But I do want to hit on the game last night. Because last night on the Baseball Hour, I said I was as hopeless. I am hopeless as much as I have ever been with the Red Sox right now, given the state of the organization.
0: Ever been?
3: Ever been? I look at them and I think they are headed towards basically starting over, and they've already changed GMs twice. With the idea of trying to rebuild the organization. And I fear that they've effed it up and now they're going to start over again. They're going to have to do it with another executive. There's a work stoppage on the horizon. They can't hit. Then they go out and get 8 runs last night, which we'll get to in a minute. But if I were to ask you, what's the biggest thing they can take away from that game last night? In other words, did you look at it and say, well, look at that. They're starting to hit. They've been hitting for a week now. What did you take out of the game? Anything tangible that they can take out of that game?
1: Yeah, Jaron Duran's trade value continues to peak, and he's really not going to be anything more than he's ever been. So let him continue to get hot, raise that trade value, and ship his ass out of here. That's my biggest takeaway.
0: Good one, Murray. Somebody called on Tuesday and said, hey, what's the trade value of Jaron Duran? At that point, I said, well, it's not much. He's got to get up to about, 230, 235? Well, he's on a torrid streak. His power. What's he got, like 7 or 8 home runs? In the last couple of weeks?
3: Yeah, he's up to eight.
0: He's got 8 on the season, but 7 of them have come, you know, he had a couple in the Kansas City series and one last night, you know. So, yeah, the trade value, and that's what I would look at it. I'd say don't fall for it. It's trade value. I'd move them. But the other thing that stands out to me, okay, this is a positive. They've got a couple of pitching stars. They can pitch against good competition. Conley early last night, very good. Toley today, I like him. Got a little moxie. Got a little swag. So what I do like about him is they can pitch starting pitching. They got some starting pitchers who can hold their own against good competition.
3: So, Murray, you're not wrong to bring up Duran. It's a good one. For me, it's early. Connolly early. That's a big boy team on the other side.
0: Yep.
3: Those guys can hit. Atlanta's got maybe the best lineup in baseball, or second best if you think the Dodgers are better, whatever. But they're one of the 2 best lineups in baseball. And so I was especially down on the Red Sox yesterday, and I still am. But if you wanted to look at them and say, no, they actually have some, there's some couple of pieces there that can help them. Connolly Early's one of them. You know, he's 5-2 with a 2.95 ERA. 5-2 on a suck team. The guy's a rookie. He's a rookie. He barely came up at the end of last year. They had to pitch him in the playoffs right away. I think everybody was a little worried that put him in Yankee Stadium was going to be a challenging thing, and it was. But, man, he has not skipped a beat.
0: Yeah, he's got it.
3: So now, look,
0: there
3: are 2 different things, right? But it's just worth comparing. Christian Campbell fell apart. They sent him back to the minor leagues. He still hasn't recovered. He may never recover. I don't think the kid's going to make it. I think it's over.
0: Really? Already?
3: I do. I think Christian Campbell's cashed. I think it's over. I don't think he's ever going to play a game for the Red Sox in the big leagues again. Now, someone else might pick him up in a trade. He ends up in a small market. Maybe that works. Ain't going to happen here. I think they destroyed the kid. Connelly Early kind of got knocked around a little bit at Yankee Stadium. I don't want to say he got his brains beat in, but he didn't get out of what, the third or fourth inning? Fourth inning, maybe? And it was a low-scoring game, but Cora got him out of there fast, protected him a little bit. Kid came into camp this year, and I thought, well, let's see how he responds. He's been dynamite. And not only that, he's getting better. He went seven last night. He went deeper into that game. Like, that is a tangible thing that you can sink your teeth into. That kid can pitch. He's not afraid. He's got a good delivery. There's poise there. The only thing that gives me a little bit of cause for concern, or pause, I should say, the only thing that makes me hesitate at all is that it's an easy year to pitch in baseball. The overall batting average in the sport's around 240.
0: Yeah, it's an easy year to pitch in baseball, but not against the Atlanta Braves.
3: So there's that. Thank you.
0: Yes. Yeah, I mean, really, really good team. And when did you start to say, Maz, watching that game last night, okay, the Red Sox aren't going to do anything stupid. The Red Sox aren't going to screw it up. Like, they have the six-run inning, and you're like, all right, let's see if they can hold this together. But by the fifth or sixth inning, you could tell he had command.
3: He did.
0: Of what he was doing. It was confidence in what he was doing. The Braves really, because we know what they, and they kept saying it on the broadcast, this is the kind of team that a three-run deficit, five-run deficit, unlike the Red Sox, a three-run deficit for the Braves is not lights out. They can come back against you. They were trying. They had nothing for them.
3: So it impressive. Was, to be honest with you, I still at the end thought this game's not over yet, because the Red Sox find ways to lose. It was not a, when Early was out of the game, I thought, well, let's see what happens now, because I thought he was terrific. But the team, I still think the team blows.
0: Yeah.
3: And the offense last night, the eruption for the eight runs, I'm not sold. And I'll tell you why when we come back. Murray's got your headlines.
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1: NFL Network's Ian Rappaport says that the Patriots and Eagles not particularly close on the trade compensation for wide receiver A.J. Brown. Rappaport notes that the Eagles still want a first-round pick for Brown, while the Patriots haven't budged in that regard. He also added that the trade discussions could drag on for the foreseeable future. San Antonio Spurs on the brink of elimination, going to try to force a Game 7 against the Oklahoma City Thunder in Game 6 of the Western Conference Finals in San Antonio tonight at 8:30. Sad news in the NHL is Claude Lemieux, who won the Stanley Cup four times during his NHL career, just carried out the torch ahead of Game 3 between the Canadiens and Hurricanes at the Bell Center in Montreal, passed away at age 60, and now The Athletic and TMZ are reporting that Lemieux apparently died by suicide. Major League Baseball has proposed the first salary cap since August of 1994 at $245.3 million, with a salary floor of $171.2 million. Forbes also reporting that Major League Baseball considering the city of Sacramento for an expansion team. That'll work. Red Sox Braves at 410. 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
38: Red Sox with runners at first and second, nobody out in a nothing-nothing game. And Sogard, who singled his first time up, just tried to put down a bunt. He'll square again. He gets this one down at third. Riley up and over and gets him at first base, but that'll advance Yoshida down to third. Gasper into second on sacrifice. And Meyer will step in. Marcelo 0 for 1. He's flied to right. Ground ball to first and misplayed by Olsen. A run is in. Masataka will score. Rumbling into third, Mickey Gasper. Meyer hit it right at Olsen. Braves have played some very shoddy defense tonight. And the Sox are on the board, 1-0. Connor Falefa swinging away, and he rips a line drive, base hit into left. Another run scores. Gasper touching home plate. Connor Falefa swinging it. Red Sox lead it 2-0. Sadon Rafael, a 2-for-2 tonight. He's up next. A shattered bat, blooper over short. That dunks down for a hit. Meyer will be held at third, and the bases are going to be loaded. Sox have 8 hits.
0: Yeah, Elder, not sharp. Sox doing a really nice job after a nice adjustment after facing him the last time out. And how he wants to attack. He's been really good at bats, good contact.
38: Man at every base. That's ripped into left field. In to score Meyer. Here comes Connor Falefa. The throw home. He slides. He's going to get in. And the runners move up as it gets away. 4-0 Boston. So it's Rafael at second and Duran leading from third and 8-2-2. Line drive, base hit. Another run is in. Sadon coming around as well. He will score. That gets two. William Abreu with RBIs 21 and 22 to make it 6-0 Sox.
3: I don't know how many of you saw this last night, but that all happened in the fourth inning. Red Sox got 5 hits, 6 runs. There were 2 errors. There was a walk and a sacrifice bunt. They get 8 runs in the game. They win 8-0. They had 14 singles until Jarren Duran homered later in the game to break that string. And I know, Michael, you saw that, or you heard that in real time, where they were talking about the most singles the Red Sox have ever had in a game. The offense has been a little bit better in the last week. Do you think they've turned a corner?
1: No.
2: Well, a little bit.
1: The team sucks.
2: Yeah, the team does suck. The team does suck. But have they turned a corner? I mean, if you look at Jarren Duran, we talked about earlier, Jarren Duran giving you a little bit of pop at the top of the lineup and looking like a decent play. Okay, that's turning a corner. They have, now, have they turned a corner into contention? No. But have they turned a corner from where they were? Yeah. They had 3 guys under 200? So, yeah, Duran under 200. Yeah, Durbin, he got him out of there. That's turning a corner. That's a good decision. And Trevor Story, once again, injuries get him out, but I think they're better than they were a couple of weeks ago, but I still don't think it's good enough.
3: So, look, I asked that question in a very vague manner on purpose. The next time the Red Sox put together a 6-run rally with 5 singles, a sacrifice bunt, and 2 walks, let me know. I think they had a horseshoe up their ass. Like, that is one of those rallies. You know, if you told me they had a 6-run rally where they hit a grand slam, I would say, well, that can happen again.
2: Or just an extra base hit
3: right,
2: in general.
3: Exactly. Yeah. So all those singles? I don't think they can get 5 hits in a row the rest of the season. I bet on it, in fact. I think they got no shot of doing that again. So
1: Now, exactly.
2: But
3: now
2: do you think they've turned a corner?
3: No. God, no.
2: You don't think they've turned not even a little bit. I'm saying
3: subtle. They're playing a little better.
2: A subtle turn where you have some guys, you're like, okay, I can see what his role is. I can see what they're trying to do here. Like, I think they turned a corner with I think they have an idea of who they want to play, like who their core guys are. Now, you may not like their core guys. Like Kalefa, I'm like, I can't believe that's one of their guys.
3: So that's true. They're starting to pare down their personnel a little bit. I think that part is true, Michael. But I'll tell you, you know what the most important thing in that inning was, if you ask me? The bunt. The sacrifice bunt. They've been avoiding. They were playing for 2 runs, and they ended up getting 6 because the Braves were, you know, playing their defense with their feet, for crying out loud, instead of their hands. But to me, it was the bunt. If the Red Sox want to play that way and actually say, you know what, we're going to take the 1 or 2 when we can get them because we think we can pitch and play defense, I'm in. At this stage, that's the way I would play it. They're not going to hit home runs. They don't have the power. They don't have the talent. They don't have the hitters. So the idea that they ended up getting all these hits, great. I mean, it happened. Would I rely on it to happen again? No way. Not in a million years. They can't hit that well. They don't have enough good hitters to put together that kind of rally. The bunt, I liked. I thought, well, look at this.
2: Well, and that's what I want to ask you. Do you think we'll see more of that?
3: Yes, I hope.
2: Because that's the only way it makes sense for the Red Sox.
3: Absolutely. And so this
2: is what we talked about the other day. You look at Tampa and you look at Milwaukee. They're way down there in home runs, but Tampa is leading the AL East by a significant margin. And the reason they are, they had a little bit of a losing streak lately, but the reason they are is because they know who they are. So maybe the Red Sox will take a page from the Rays and from the Brewers and say, hey, we need to do it this way.
3: Yes. So that's their one hope, if you ask me. Light dawns over Marblehead. The geniuses over there that are trying to get Caleb Durbin and Kiner Falefa and Sogard to hit home runs. Someone finally looked up and said, what are we doing? Bunt the guys to second and third and see if we can get a sack fly. If we get one out of it with the lead, Early's pitching well. Let's see if we can squeeze out a 3-2 win. Something like that.
1: Yeah, play baseball instead of driveline
3: baseball.
1: Exactly. But I don't think they can help themselves.
3: No, they can't.
1: I don't think that that's going to continue.
3: They can't. So anyway, I just wanted to get that off my chest. Red Sox are coming up shortly in terms of the game. So if you want to get your Red Sox calls, get them in now. We've taken a number of calls on different things already. What if is obviously, as usual, Mez's tears are generating a lot of calls, so we'll get to those as well. Ron in Medford has been on the line for quite a while, wanting to get into Diana Rossini and the Mike Vrabel thing. Go ahead, Ron.
4: Hey, how you doing, fellas? The one, you know, when people talk about whether this has gone away, I mean, she hasn't spoken publicly. So, I mean, if she's been paid off because maybe journalistically now she's in a pause and can't make the money she was making, or she's decided to just not talk about it to save her marriage, that would be great. But the fact she's been silent terrifies me that she's not going to come out with a book. I mean, you know, publishing companies would be lined up down the street to give her an advance on a book. And imagine if it comes out mid-season and all of the things that maybe he didn't tell his family and his wife that he left out, she exposes. I mean, this could really be a bad thing down the road. It's just her silence scares the crap out of me for them going forward. But one last thing, and Big Jim, that too many men on the ice, that was the best out of any one of your tears. That was my prom night. They were up 3-1, then 4-3, and too many men on the ice gets called in a game 7 with a couple of minutes left in what would have been historic, because the Canadians are so much better talent-wise, they shouldn't even have been on the same ice with them, and they almost took it.
1: Well, the Bruins effed you, and I hope your prom date did too, Ron.
3: Yeah, preferably in the back of a limo. Should it scare people that Rossini hasn't been heard from?
2: Well, sure, it should. But
1: because you don't know what's coming.
2: But along those lines, the same tenor, which you guys are bringing up, one thing you don't have to worry about, Ron, and Maz can attest to this, you don't have to worry about a book coming out during the season, because that would be a quickie book. And that book is not going to, I mean, you just can't do that.
3: Gotcha.
2: Right?
3: Quickie. Right? Very good, Michael.
2: You like
3: very
2: that?
3: Good. Yep,
2: you like that?
3: Good.
2: But really, where are we at? We're at June? Pretty much in June, there's no way, even if she's got explosive stuff, that's not going to come out in September or October.
3: Okay, Justin and Malden on Maz's Tears, who he's going to offer up one that I was sure we were going to get at some point. Go ahead, Justin.
5: Yeah, what if Belichick didn't bench Butler in the Super Bowl? I will go to my grave saying they would have won that game if he had started or even just played.
3: Okay, Murray, would they have won the game if Malcolm Butler had played?
1: Odds are, because who'd you have out there in his place? Someone like Johnson Batamosi?
3: Batamosi, yeah. Very good.
1: Yeah, so I have to think that Malcolm Butler, while he dipped a little bit that season, he would have made a play that Johnson Batamosi certainly did.
2: Batamosi, they had Jordan, wasn't Richards out there too?
1: Yeah, that's right. Jordan Richards and another one too.
3: Jordan Richards.
1: While Nelson Aguilar and others are running free, like that was just ridiculous. I have to believe that if Butler plays, he at least makes a play to make a stop.
3: Here's one that I wouldn't necessarily agree with, but Sam in a car, what if what?
6: This question is actually for Matt, because I know you were around at that time. What if Manny was just Manny in 2008 and didn't decide to attack the traveling secretary? How would he have done that year, and what do you think would have happened?
3: Okay, so again, Manny Ramirez was traded that year. Jason Bay came in. Red Sox got to the American League Championship Series and then lost to Tampa Bay in Game 7. So what I would tell you is that time was running out on Manny. That was going to end one way or the other.
2: Yeah.
3: They were done with Manny at that point, and they said, we're getting out of town. That's it. We're done. See you later. And they liked Jason Bay. They kept him for one more year after that. Manny's contract was up at the end of 08. They were going to lose him anyway, so they got one more year out of Bay. Bay had a pretty good year from him, but he was obviously wasn't the same hitter.
2: Dude, I'm going to go with the caller on that one. Manny left Boston. He must have slugged something like 730. It was with ridiculous the with the Dodgers, what he did in a short span with the Dodgers. So the tricky thing is what you said, Maz. Can you get that out of Manny here? So they had already done that a few times of, all right, Manny, we'll live with you. You don't know which hamstring is hurt. Okay, how many more grandmothers do you have who have died at the beginning of spring training? We got all the excuses, but then you kind of suffer through it so you can get the best of Manny. Could they have done that one more time? Because if they had, I don't know if they would have won the World Series. I think did Philly win it that year, 2008?
3: I believe that's right. Over the Rays? That's right. Philly won that year.
2: All right, so yeah, they would have won it. Because if they get by the Rays, I think they beat Philly.
3: I mean, look, it's entirely possible.
2: Yeah, that's a big one.
3: Michael, when they made that trade, I remember asking people, like, I immediately walked over to the manager's office, and they were sitting in there, and I said, why are you guys doing this? What the hell's wrong with you?
2: They had enough.
3: You put up with them for 7.5 years. You can't put up with them for another half season?
2: Right.
3: And they said it was time. So, yeah, your point is legit. Quickly, one more. Joe and Revere. Jimmy, can we punch him up on line two? He's got a football topic he wants to get to. Joe, go ahead.
7: Hey, guys. Blessings and Jesus loves you. I have two tiers and a football question. Has anybody heard about Gabe Yakus? And also, there's this big lineman who made Will Campbell look small. Is Demetrius Crownover.
2: Right.
7: And my tears are in the 86 World Series, John McNamara all year substituted Dave Stapleton for Bill Buckner for defensive purposes.
3: Good one.
7: In the World Series, Orozco was on the mound. He had Don Baylor on the bench, and he brings up Buckner and the ball, and he doesn't bring in Stapleton. And also in the 08 Super Bowl, the Super Bowl where they were undefeated. Do you remember the Patriots had 4th and 9 or 4th and 13?
2: Yep.
3: They went for it.
7: Yep. He went for it.
2: 48 yard. It would have been a 48 yarder, right?
3: Those are good ones.
2: Yeah, that's a really good one.
3: The Buckner thing for Stapleton, the defensive replacement thing, a lot of people forget. Stapleton had, John McNamara said after the game he wanted Buckner to be on the field when they won the World Series. That's what his answer
2: was.
3: That's
2: a bad. Now you want to talk about a bad answer? That's a bad answer. Was it Game Six? Correct me if I'm wrong, Maz. Was it Game Six where Clemens? There's a dispute. He says he wants to stay. He wants to stay in the game, and McNamara took him out.
3: Yes, another one. If he had left Clemens in the
2: game. If you leave Clemens in that game,
3: correct.
2: And what a season! What a season for Clemens in 86.
3: Unbelievable.
2: I mean, like, think about it. All,
3: that was the one that launched his career.
2: Yeah, I mean, think about like what you had in that series. You have Doc Gooden for them, and you've got Clemens going back. Like both of those guys, some of the best seasons we've ever seen in history.
3: One of the great World Series of all time, really. It was,
2: and they were both great. The Red Sox won. I think the Red Sox won more games than the Mets that year. Is that right?
3: No, the Mets won more games.
2: So the Mets were a super team that the Red Sox had on because the Mets won like what? Was it one? They won over 100, I think.
3: Yeah, no, they did. They won like 104 games, or 102 games, something like that. The Mets were loaded. There were a lot of Hall of Fame caliber talents in that series. Again, Clemens, Jim Rice, Wade Boggs. You know, Dwight Evans didn't make it, but a lot of people thought he should be in. Darryl Strawberry. Again, all these guys aren't in, but elite talent.
2: And they had some guys who weren't quite what they were going to be in 86 because they had Dykstra on that team.
3: Kevin Mitchell,
2: what a hitter he was.
3: Jesse Orozco, I think, has pitched in more games than anybody in big. It was a good series. It was a really good World Series. We'll continue with your calls. We will also get to a little more on the Red Sox before the game starts, as well as the happenings between the Carolina Panthers and the Canadiens. Complete shutdown. The Canadiens set a record last night. Did you know? We'll tell you what it is when we come back on Felger and Maz.
37: Hey, stay tuned for more Felger and Maz, okay? Thanks.
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38: Swing and a miss. All sorts of change-ups to get him. And strikeout Kim. Two fast outs in the seventh. 92 pitches for the young lefty.
0: This changeup not really close in the zone, but he gets the free swing of Kim. Nice job by Mickey, just keeping that glove big and just blocking it, not trying to just catch it. Just keep that thing big. We've seen all the Red Sox catchers do that.
38: Trying to put away Acuna. A shot to right. Abreu's there, though, backing up to make the play. Side retired. Nothing comes of the double. Connolly early through seven.
3: If you're looking for positive signs in the Red Sox season, Connolly early, Peyton Tolley. One of them won last night. The other one pitches in about 15 minutes over at Fenway Park. A little bit less than that. As for some of the other young players, sounds like Roman Anthony's starting to get pissed off. So this courtesy of Rob Bradford's Twitter account, Roman Anthony on exactly what he's dealing with as far as his injury is concerned. Quote, and listen to every word here if you can. Quote from Roman Anthony. I don't know if it's made clear, but it's a partially torn ring finger ligament. My ring finger CMC, parentheses, carpal metacarpal, to be exact. End quote. I'm going to read it again. I don't know if it's made clear, but it's a partially torn ring finger ligament. My ring finger CMC, to be exact. So he tells you he has a partial tear, names the ligament. Jimmy, when was it that Sam Kennedy made his comments? May 22nd? That was a week
17: May
3: ago?
17: May 22nd, sir.
2: Okay.
3: Jimmy couldn't jump to the mic fast enough for that, huh? That
2: May 22nd. And today is May 28th, so almost a week ago.
3: Michael, you want to read the comment that Sam Kennedy made on the 22nd?
2: May 22nd. So Sam Kennedy says, from what I understand, he's got a sprain in the ligament at the base of the ring finger. There's no evidence of the tear. Say it again. There's no evidence of the tear.
18: If you tell the truth, your problem becomes part of your past. If you lie, it becomes part of your future.
2: Rick, you're so right. The imaging is negative. There's been a second opinion to confirm that, but hand injuries are really tough for baseball players, end quote.
18: If you tell the truth, your problem becomes part of your past. Now, if you lie, it becomes part of your future.
2: Now, my good friend Jaron Duran, I still don't know why you had a problem with me saying that. Teams lie about injuries. I said before, I understand why they do it. Sometimes. In this case, I don't know what the hell Sam Kennedy's doing. What are you thinking, Sammy? This doesn't help Roman Anthony. Even if Roman Anthony thinks that he's got a tear in his ring finger, and he doesn't, but I think he does. If he thinks that, and you know that he thinks that, you say things to support the player and protect the player. Don't go against him. Don't contradict what he's saying. How does this help the Red Sox? How does this help Roman Anthony? I don't get it.
3: It doesn't. And so what they've done now is the guy that is the face of their franchise has become the face of their franchise by default. The star player that they've pinned this whole thing around, he's less than a year into his big league career, and they've already pissed him off. So that's what this is. Now, Michael, let me just give you my...
2: And he thinks they're messing with him.
3: Tell you what, let me do this.
2: He thinks they're messing with him.
3: Yeah, he does think they're messing with him. He does. The part of that comment, I don't know if it's made clear, meaning if it's been made clear. Now, I don't know if Bradford mistyped there and left a word out, or if Anthony just didn't say if it's been made clear. But whatever, that's what was, on X. I don't know if it's made clear, but it's a partially torn ring finger ligament, my ring finger CMC to be exact. So he said, yes, I have a tear. This is the ligament that it happened to, and I don't know if anybody's actually told you that. Okay, so that is an F you to the team. Screw you guys. You're making me look like a wuss. Everybody thinks I don't want to play through this now. And I will just tell you, in my experience, sprains, by definition, are partial tears. So they're calling it a sprain. He's calling it a tear. But the point is, in his head, it's more severe
2: right.
3: than they're letting on. So independent of what the semantics are, he's looking at them and saying, you guys effed me on this.
2: Yeah, why aren't
1: As
2: you protecting
1: should.
2: Me? Why aren't you protecting
1: yeah,
2: me, right?
3: Exactly.
2: Yeah, tell people about this.
3: So it's not about who's describing the injury right.
2: Yeah.
3: It's about the fact that Roman Anthony feels like they don't have his back.
1: Yeah, if the team is trying to do this in a way to almost try to protect him because they don't, it's been an awful season, people are down on them, this is the face of the team, whether he likes it or not, and they're just trying to downplay it because maybe he'll eventually come back. And don't worry, just don't look here. It's not that bad. It still makes him look like a wuss, which is now in turn pissed him off, and rightfully so.
3: Yeah, and you know what, Murray? The Chad Tracy comments last week, if you remember, when this all happened, Chad Tracy's comment was something like, Jimmy probably has it in the system, but the comment was something to the effect of, we're not going to push him right now when he's ready. You know, we're going to let him get ready, and then we're going to push him. As if to say, we think he can play. At least that's how it came off. We think he can play, but in his head, he's not there yet. We're going to work with him on it. And so it felt to me like Tracy recognized that the player was irritated and was trying to take a more tactful path. Jimmy, you got it?
17: Yeah, he saw the specialist as of right now. It looks like just a wrist sprain. Outside of that, no update other than to say right now, day-to-day. Like, there's nothing imminent as far as an IL. But day-to-day, and we'll keep assessing him over the next couple of days to see how he's feeling.
19: Feel like you guys dodged the bullet with that one almost?
17: I mean, yeah, but the thing is, even with the sprain, like, just it's really still going to be reactive on, like, how is it feeling and how is it progressing. That's good news, but we still have to see how he feels over the next couple of days.
3: Okay, so, Jimmy, I think that's with Jamai Webster. There was one that he said in the media conference that was more descriptive, but we can play it when we come back, too. But I'm pretty sure Tracy said, we're not going to push him up. We'll find the exact comment for you. Top of the hour, no commercials. Murray, you get you caught up. Again, the Red Sox will start in about 10 or 15 minutes, so we'll continue with your calls on them. We'll continue on your calls with the what if, which were Maz's tears this week. You can talk about Mike Vrabel if you want. We'll also get to the Canadians and the Carolina Hurricanes. The results last night. Again, Montreal set a record, in case you haven't seen this. A record of futility that, frankly, I've never seen before, and I guess there's a reason, because it's never been done. We'll tell you what that was when we come back.
37: From the Town Fair Tires and Nails. Dutcher and Hardy. Joe and Beetle. Felger and Mass. The Bruins. The Celtics. The Pats. The Revolution. 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
1: NFL Network's Ian Rapoport says the Patriots and Eagles not particularly close on the trade compensation for wide receiver A.J. Brown. Rapoport says the Eagles still want a first-round pick for Brown, while the Patriots haven't budged in that regard. He also added that the trade discussions could drag on for the foreseeable future. Spurs on the brink of elimination, going to try to force a Game 7 against the Oklahoma City Thunder in Game 6 of the Western Conference Finals in San Antonio tonight at 8:30. The NBA's Board of Governors has passed new anti-tanking rules that include expanding the draft lottery from 14 to 16 teams, a relegation zone where the bottom three teams get penalized with lessened chances for the number one pick, and flattened odds. Sad news in the NHL is Claude Lemieux, who won the Stanley Cup four times during his NHL career, has passed away at the age of 60. The Athletic and TMZ also reporting that Lemieux apparently died by suicide. Major League Baseball has proposed the first salary cap since August of 1994 at $245.3 million, with a salary floor of $171.2 million. Forbes also reporting that Major League Baseball considering the city of Sacramento for an expansion team. Red Sox Braves underway in about 10 minutes. 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Another update, 4:30.
20: You actually coaching the game,
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20: 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I feel so strongly about that. I can't even tell you.
37: Boston Talk Sports here.
3: Oh, what do we got? What do we got?
37: The sports.
22: Is Felger and Maz your favorite afternoon show?
3: Yes.
37: Felger and Maz.
17: Nothing new with Roman, other than to say he did re-see our specialist and also a second opinion. There's nothing, you know, as far as like new. Like, there's the healing is okay. Again, it's just going to be a matter of that motion swinging when he feels like he can do it, and we're going to wait until, you know, like I said before. It's sore. Okay, let's push through it. That's not what we're going to do. We're going to make sure that he can swing a bat and he's not having discomfort. Once we get to that point, then we can start to push a little bit more. But he's not swinging today. We're just going to take it day to day and see when we get to that point.
3: So that's the Chad Tracy comment we were talking about. We're not going to push him. We're not going to do that. We're going to wait till he gets to the point, until he gets to the point where he's ready, and I'm paraphrasing, and then that's when we're going to push through it. Okay. Yes. So now to me, it's he uses we. Tracy knows Anthony from the minor leagues. He had him in the minor leagues.
2: Yeah. Oh.
3: So go ahead. What do you, Michael Hawley, right now, for those of you who can't see, he has his hands on his head as if to say, what are they doing?
2: Okay, look. I think new people in the workplace, I think it's good to have new energy. It's always good. You know, have somebody.

0: And you've got Sam Kennedy, who wants to, who wants so desperately to be the authority here that he winds up saying things that hurt the product and hurt the player. Why are you doing this? It doesn't make any sense. So this is what I want to know, Maz. Why did Chad Tracy say what he said in the first place? Why do you start off by saying that an injured player is not going to be injured that long? What are you doing? That is a rookie mistake for someone who knows Roman Anthony, who's someone who probably gave, he's probably the one who told Anthony, hey, you're going to the big leagues. He knows him. So why would you put that expectation out there? Most of it with players with injuries and with performances. Maz, you know this from all the years you've been covering baseball and covering sports. It's about managing expectations. So you don't say things that make the players look bad. So he started it. Now he's been chasing it all the way through. And finally, Roman Anthony has to say, I got to speak for myself, because when Chad Tracy speaks for me, when Sam Kennedy speaks for me, they get it wrong. Give me the damn ball. I'm going to take it in my own hands and let you know it's a tear. I don't have makeup problems. I don't have toughness issues. What I have is I'm a baseball player. I'm a slugger who can't grab the bat because my ring finger is torn. This is all in the Red Sox. They created a disaster unnecessarily.
1: So look, Michael, I remember years ago when I first started spending time over there, you know what the number one problem in the organization was? The players didn't trust management in the front office, and they don't trust them now. That's what it feels like to me. This is where they are. This is why I said last night the Red Sox to me might be at an all-time low. I have lost so much faith in how they run their operation. There isn't anybody there that the guys in uniform can look at and say, we believe in you. There isn't anybody that's had that kind of buy-in. And this was, again, Theo Epstein talked about, this is all in my head, because Theo Epstein talked about it last week when he did some of those interviews about how the way to get buy-in is you got to get players who believe in the winning and believe in the things you do. You got to be honest with them. You got to be forthright with them. You got to make them feel like they're a part of it. They don't have that anymore.
0: Right. Who talks to, who do they talk to? Who do they feel comfortable talking to?
1: Yeah, no, listen, I will tell you that they were also playing poorly when Cora was here, and they believed in Cora. So it's not just about Cora. It's really about uniform versus non-uniform.
2: Yeah, because above Cora, it's nothing but smarmy worms.
1: Bingo. You got it, Murray. It's exactly it. And I've said this a million times. I will never stop saying it because it's true. It's the biggest relationship in any organization is that link between the top and the bottom. It's that link is huge.
0: That's right.
1: If the people who are playing the games and the people who are coaching the games don't believe in the people that are making the decisions, you're screwed. Unless the team has the backbone to say, F them, we're going to win in spite of them. And then even then, the management will do something to F it up and undercut the players and destroy their morale. Trust me, I've seen it.
0: You're right. You're 100% right. I wonder if Theo remembers this moment. I remember it. I was there. I remember it like yesterday. So Theo came in as the assistant general manager.
1: He did.
0: To Mike Port. Wasn't Mike Port the general manager?
1: You got it, 2002.
0: All right. So Theo, this 28-year-old kid coming in to the Red Sox, and I remember being on the field talking to Theo, and Nomar was there. And the way Nomar was looking at Theo, it was almost like, what's your story?
1: Yep.
0: What's your story? Like, what, you know, I know you're from here. You're the Yale guy, but what are you about? Now, to Theo's credit, one, I think Theo noticed. Two, Theo made the effort to connect with the players. He was one of those guys, and Theo was an early Theo, man. This was impressive for somebody under 30. He had the ability to talk that, you know, the smarmy stuff, that, you know, the high end, the highbrow. He could play and he could hold himself in the highbrow crowd, but he could also go into the clubhouse and he could connect with players. And so they're missing that. What they have is a bunch of these, the analysts and the intellectuals who don't talk to players. It's clear to me that nobody has talked to Roman Anthony and asked him, hey, what do you think and how do you think we should present it? I know he's only 21, but ask him.
1: Theo was that bridge. Theo was the bridge. And look, Francona was too. I mean, they believed in each other, and that made the whole thing work. And I also

0: tell you there were other guys in the clubhouse that sort of kept the communication and were an extension of Theo Epstein and Frank Kona. And, you know, look, there were periods here where it worked with Dombrowski and Cora for a while. It worked with, for a little while, Farrell and Cherington. And then Farrell just had trouble connecting with the players anymore because they had some younger guys in there. And
1: but Cora was never Breslow's guy. It was never going to work.
0: Correct. And he wasn't Bloom's guy either. That wasn't going to work either.
1: Yeah.
0: Because you exactly right, Murray. You have distrust. The amazing thing is that the Red Sox made the same mistake twice. They hired Bloom. It was a disaster, and they blew Bloom out. And then they hired another guy that, do you remember the day they hired Breslow and someone said to Cora, well, you guys were teammates. You must know each other. And Cora said, not really.
1: Yeah.
0: Do you remember that?
1: Yeah.
0: He said, not really. Right. You know, he kind of chuckled it. Right. I remember thinking, going, Cora doesn't trust this guy.
2: Yeah.
0: He was known from a freaking hole in the wall.
2: He was a specialist. I don't remember this guy. What? He was here? When? I don't even remember.
0: That line by Roman Anthony, I don't know if it's been, you know, if it was made
2: says it
0: clear.
2: All. Tells you everything, doesn't it?
0: Right? As if to say, they didn't tell you what the truth is, and they're making me look bad. That's what that was. And the day that came out, we said, this is a thing. And now we know it. Because Roman Anthony went out of his way to say, these guys aren't telling you the whole story, and I'm taking crap on Twitter and everywhere else about being some sort of wuss bag that won't get on the field. Now he's pissed. So the good news for them is he's already signed the contract. So it's 8 years or whatever the hell it is, and you know he can ask for a trade, but he can't demand it. So he's stuck. So they can patch the relationship. But I immediately look at Rafael Devers and say, well, you pissed him off. Something happened there. You didn't communicate well with him because that relationship went down the toilet.
2: Yeah, it was easy to gloss that over because people were upset with Devers and the decision he made not to pick up a glove for first base or the fact that he pouted being moved from third base. So that you can excuse that one because, hey, here's a player doing something you didn't like. But that really kind of gets away from the main issue. The main issue is communication.
0: Correct.
2: I need a general manager or a baseball operations chief who understands talent, but, hey, listen, can we have a drink together? Can you talk? Do you know how to talk to people? Can you look me in the eye and I feel comfortable talking to you? Do you know how to do that? And it's clear, like, Breslow really struggles with that.
0: He does. He does. From what I hear, he's a little better at it than maybe we think, but I don't think it's his strength.
2: Right.
0: And he struggles with it.
2: He struggles with
0: it. So he might not be as bad as we think, but that doesn't mean he's good. And so I think it's a problem. Again, the story here is not that it's a tear or it's not a tear. The story is that Roman Anthony doesn't trust the Red Sox. They've just lost his trust. That's the story. We'll get to the hockey eventually, I swear. In fact, we'll get to it next when we come back. Don't go anywhere.
3: And I know it was a brief time, but what do you remember about being his teammate?
4: Not much. Yeah, not much. Not much, to be honest. Yeah, it was a blur in 07 especially.
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1: Hey, Big Jim here for the Mass State Lottery, and specifically, their fine game of Keno. You know, here in Massachusetts, there is a game that never really stops, and that game is Keno. 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
5: Three goals in the first 20 for Carolina. They shut it down defensively in the following two periods. And it is a shutout win for Carolina, 4-0 the final in game four, and it is do or die for the Habs in five.
4: Feels like die. I don't think the Canadians are getting anywhere with
6: feels
4: the
6: like
4: Hurricanes.
6: Dead. Dead.
4: The only game in the series they won was game one, obviously, when Carolina hadn't played in a week. Murray, you made this point before they got out there that they caught Carolina at a good time.
7: Yeah.
4: Carolina hadn't played
7: in almost 2 weeks. Looked like there was some real rust there.
4: Montreal scored six goals in that game, right?
7: They did, yeah.
4: Okay. Since that time, did you see this stat today?
7: Yeah, about the last three games.
4: Yeah.
7: Yeah.
4: 43 shots on goal in three games for Montreal. By the way, last night, I think the Hurricanes alone had 41. 43 shots on goal for Montreal in three games.
3: In three games.
4: The lowest ever by any team over a three-game span in the NHL playoff.
3: That's amazing. 43 combined shots.
4: So I would say to you, I don't think I've ever seen that because it's never happened. So I won't say it, but that's what it is. It's never happened. 43 shots. You think it's over?
7: Oh, yeah. I thought it was over the last game because it felt like Carolina was clearly the better team. They dominated for stretches in game three. They completely dominated last night's game. And I'll be honest, the second and third period, I only kind of saw via highlights because once they scored those three goals in a five-minute span in the first, I said, I'm good. I'm not watching the rest of this.
4: Me too.
7: And it feels like, look, Montreal's got a lot of talent. They're small, they're fast, they're speedy, but they're getting dominated by Carolina's forwards. And that's a good team. Maybe they'll be there another time, and they might win a cup with some of that core that's there. And guys like Caulfield and Suzuki, they're really talented, but they're not doing it this year. They look like they've kind of waved the white flag. Like they're getting crushed in this series.
3: Are you guys surprised by, as I am, by both conference final results? Because I thought Golden Knights, Avalanche, I thought that would be a good series.
7: I thought that was going to be a war. Great.
4: Me too.
3: I actually thought this would be a good series. I thought Canadians, Hurricanes, okay, that's I could see that, you know, completely different styles, but I could see that becoming a long series, but I'm shocked at how it has played out in both conferences.
4: One I'm not as surprised by because I thought that Carolina was the better team. I am a little surprised that they put the clamps on Montreal the way they have.
3: Right, because you saw how Montreal played, you know, all over the place against Buffalo. Because Buffalo, and I'll just go back, Buffalo against the Bruins, I underestimated Buffalo. I put too much stock in the regular season. Hey, the Bruins dealt well with them.
7: I thought the same thing.
3: Sabres are on a different level than the Bruins. So Sabres, Canadians, you could see Buffalo's fast, Buffalo can score, but Montreal, with a little bit of help, Montreal was able to get by them there. I thought this would be a good series, a better series.
4: Murray, there's one more game to go, obviously, but I'll ask you both. Does Carolina have a shot against Vegas?
7: Yeah, definitely. Yeah, I said yesterday because I think that they play a lot like how Vegas plays. I would give Vegas a goaltending advantage, but that series is going to be, you're going to be looking at 1-0, 2-1 games, and it could go either way because I think both of those teams play structured, aggressive. They smother you with their forwards. Like, I don't think you're going to be I'd be surprised if you saw 5-4, 6-5 games in that series, but it'll be low scoring. It'll be a bit of a slog. Of course, I give them a chance.
4: It'll suck to watch, is what you're saying.
7: Definitely.
3: Right? Yeah. because the Avs lost. So the Avs lost, and yes, Carolina has a chance. If you're telling me it's Avalanche, Hurricanes, that seems to be pretty lopsided, doesn't it?
4: You would think, except
3: the Avalanche lost.
4: The choke factor, right?
3: But yeah, I mean, you know, but this is the best team in the league, and they got all this talent. You'd think that they'd come into the final and they would dominate. So the Golden Knights, I think they actually felt like they underachieved, but this is not a super team. They're on a hell of a run, but I don't look at their talent and say, wow, they're just a buzzsaw. They're going to just knock out anybody in front of them.
4: No,
3: I don't.
4: No, I don't know if I'd say buzzsaw either, but I think they're tough. And I think they have...
3: Well, Carolina's tough too.
4: Yeah. I got to go with Vegas in that one, Murray. I hate Brind'Amour. That guy freaking...
7: I'm not a fan either.
4: How many times has he broken his nose? Jeez, you ever take a good look at that guy's nose? He's had it broken more times than most. I don't have a great looking nose either. I busted mine a long time ago. He makes me look like freaking Nicole Kidman when it comes to a nose, for crying out loud. Holy crap. We'll get back to the calls here. Tom's in Quincy. Tom on the Red Sox. Go ahead.
6: Hey, what's going on, guys? Hey, Maz, you know what's funny? It's like I called up to speak to what Murray said about what I took on the Red Sox. But real quick, there's some interesting topics to come up while you're on hold. And I will just say this Roman Anthony news with him losing his ass over the comments made by Anthony and by Kennedy and these guys, the Red Sox cannot get out of their own way when it comes to PR. They have no relations with the players. They have no clue on how to speak to the media. They just make everything worse. So in my opinion, Anthony should be BS about all this stuff. I agree with him, deservedly so, in his comments. F this team, right? But I want to talk about the other night, last night in particular, where they got a great win. But what I hate more than anything is even after a great win against a great team and early pitched awesome, you talk about this onslaught of offense they had. Go back and look at what they did actually offensively, please, and look what the Braves did defensively, all right? So don't come the next day after an 8-0 win over a first-place team and act like this is commonplace. This is not commonplace. We get one of these games maybe once every 15 games so far this season. This is an outlier. The Braves losing 8-0 is an outlier. My whole point is I'll take exactly what Jim Murray said. Duran, do this every day so there's actually some semblance of hope that you get the F out of my face and off this team. He's the one guy that can kind of turn it on at points. The rest of them, no shot. So if he's going to hit and he's going to do the kinds of things he did last night, because the ability is, air quotes, there, then you hope to Christ he does this more often than not and get him out of my face.
4: So, Tom, look, they should have traded him 2 years ago.
3: Air quotes, there.
4: The only thing I wonder about now is if Anthony's out for any length of time, are they going to trade the left fielder? Like, you know, if Anthony can't play and Yoshida's going to DH, then they'll put... Now, I know what you're thinking. Like, well, they don't need him. They suck anyway. I just don't know if they're going to put up a white flag and completely give up on this season. I don't know if they're going to do it that way. So, I mean, we'll see how it goes. But they win a couple of games. My guess is they're going to hold on to him. We played What If earlier. Those were the Maz's tears this week. John in a car has one from the Bruins. Go ahead, John.
8: Mr. Hawley, my good friend, great to hear you on the radio again.
3: Thanks, John.
8: Tony, you know, a couple for the Bruins, and Tom's right. You think about things when you're on hold. So what if Glenn Wesley scored in the second overtime in the 1990 final in game one?
7: All right, so they lose in six instead of five.
8: You're wrong, Jim. They would have won the series.
3: They would have won the series.
8: They were the better team in 1990.
4: Mm.
8: And
4: I don't know about that. Was that Pittsburgh?
8: Edmonton.
4: That was Edmonton.
8: In front of his
4: father
8: that last time. Jeez. And was prepared for the Florida series, and they didn't lose him. And then the quick Red Sox one I had after I was on hold was, what if the Red Sox didn't trade for future Hall of Famer Caleb Durbin? Where would they be?
4: Okay, well, they'd have Kyle Harrison still. But I don't think the pitching has been a problem on this team. I know he's probably joking.
7: So that's that game one triple overtime. They lose in Edmonton. I remember I was in like seventh or eighth grade at the time, and my science teacher was out of his mind yelling about Peter Klima for like 2 days. They lost in five. So that's the first team, the first cup they win without Gretzky. But they were still loaded. Oh, they were a better team than the Bruins.
4: So I always get 88 and 90 mixed up, Murray. 88 was Pittsburgh? Didn't the Bruins go to cups in 88 and 90?
3: It wasn't Pittsburgh because Pittsburgh won in 91 and 92.
4: Okay, I'll find it. There were 2 years there the Bruins went to the cup and they got smoked both times.
3: One of Pittsburgh's wins was over the North Stars. The Minnesota North Stars.
7: Mike Modano, I believe, right?
4: Keep talking.
3: Yeah, they beat the North Stars and I think they beat the Blackhawks in their second one, I think.
9: But yeah, 90. How can you say the Red Sox were a better team in 1990 than the Edmonton Oilers?
7: Bruins. You said Red Sox.
9: I mean, how do you say the Bruins were better? What?
4: So, no, 88 was the Bruins lost to Edmonton.
7: And then they lost to Edmonton again.
4: Oh,
7: in
4: so it was Edmonton
7: yeah.
4: twice.
7: Okay, so it was, yeah.
4: Okay, so it was Edmonton.
7: So one with Gretzky, one with Messier.
4: Yeah, yeah. So that's exactly what it was. Okay, so that's where I got mixed up. Anyway, 617-779-0985. Mario, get you caught up on headlines. We will catch you up, on some of the stuff we began the show with earlier. Following up on Mike Vrabel from yesterday. We can talk Red Sox if you want. We can certainly get to what if you want to play that game. I see a number you still want to offer up your thoughts on that. But Mario gets you caught up first.
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7: Spurs on the brink of elimination. Going to try to force a Game 7 against the Oklahoma City Thunder in Game 6 of the Western Conference Finals in San Antonio tonight at 8:30. The NBA's Board of Governors today passing new anti-tanking rules that include expanding the draft lottery from 14 to 16 teams. A relegation zone where the bottom three teams get penalized with lessened chances for the number one pick and flattened odds. Also, NBA insider Chris Haynes says that there's a mystery team out there in the Giannis Antetokounmpo sweepstakes. And then he followed that up by saying that that mystery team is the Portland Trailblazers, who have serious interest in acquiring Giannis, and they are investigating behind the scenes about getting a deal done. Sad news in the NHL is Claude Lemieux, who won the Stanley Cup four times during his NHL career, has passed away at the age of 60. The Athletic and TMZ also reporting that Lemieux apparently died by suicide. NFL Network's Ian Rapoport says the Patriots and Eagles are not particularly close on the trade compensation for wide receiver A.J. Brown. Rapoport notes the Eagles still want a first-round pick for Brown. Pats haven't budged in that regard. Major League Baseball has proposed the first salary cap since August of 1994, $245.3 million, with a salary floor of $171.2 million. And Red Sox Braves underway, scoreless in the top of the second. Headlines are brought to you by... they're brought to you by Vinzo's Primo Vino. It's the best thing in a box since takeout. All right. Available now in Boston and Cambridge. That's Vinzo's Primo Vino. I'm Jim Murray for Boston's Home for Sports, 98.5 The Sports Hub. Another update at 5.
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0: It's about nothing to do with sports. That have nothing to do with sports. Those are coming up here shortly. Another Jim Murray creation. In the interim, we'll take some of your phone calls. A lot of what if. A lot of what if stuff.
1: It's such a Jim Murray creation that I even know the intro. 1, 2, 3, 4, beep.
2: Yeah, very good. Yeah, stole that from the Chappelle show.
1: Dave Chappelle.
0: Okay, here's one that someone else texted me today, but I'm curious as to how it would have changed things per se. Howard and Randolph with a what if. Go ahead, Howard.
3: Okay, remember when Bobby Orr left the Blackhawks? His agent was Alan Eagleton.
0: Yes.
3: He never told Bobby Orr that the Adams offered him an ownership share.
0: That is correct. And how would that have changed history?
3: Well, maybe with the word being in the office, he would have, you know, made some better moves than they did anyway.
0: Okay, so the
3: you
0: only,
3: never know.
0: Yeah, so the only thing, Howard, here's where I push back on that. Orr is kind of done by them. Like, you know, so I got to think of the year exactly all that happened. By the time by the time Orr went to Chicago,
1: right,
0: his knees were shot.
1: Well, there's a what if. What if medicine had been more advanced then and Bobby Orr had the benefit of modern medicine?
0: Okay.
1: What would have happened with Bobby Orr? I mean, but that's not a good what if.
0: So, but now we're asking to change.
1: Yeah,
0: change.
1: We got to do time. We got to, you know, bend time and right. Time travel and all that kind of
0: right.
1: stuff.
0: So that's why that one didn't qualify for the list for me. Then again, it was more injury related. Now, I understand there was a scandal there involving his agent. I get that. But I also think that, you know, Orr did nothing in Chicago.
1: Right.
0: Did nothing.
1: You didn't like my Bruins one. I gave you a Bruins one earlier.
0: What was it? Remind me.
1: What if the Bruins didn't do that stupid scrimmage before the 2019 Stanley Cup final? They were dominant. They were dominant in the playoffs. They were so dominant that they had time. They had time before the final. And so they decided to spend their time, but, you know, maybe it's too much rest. Maybe it's too much rest. They overthought it. And they had an intra-squad. Remember this? An intra-squad scrimmage that they had people come in and buy concessions. And in the scrimmage, Brad Marchand got hurt. Playing against his own guys.
0: I don't remember this.
2: Do
0: you remember this,
2: yeah.
0: Mari?
1: Stupid scrimmage!
2: A lot of the reason I remember this, Michael, is because you were one of the only voices losing their minds about this.
1: I think
2: you were right about it at the time. You're certainly right about it retroactively.
1: And
2: I know exactly what you're talking about.
1: Oh, wait a minute. That's no big deal. And then when the season was over, as they do in hockey, this is one of the great things,
2: Yeah, you learn all the car crash injuries.
1: Yeah, one of the best, worst things about hockey, they tell you afterwards, okay, this is what happened. So Marchand confirmed it after the season. Yeah, you know, I got hurt in that scrimmage. Got hurt in a scrimmage.
2: I remember this very vividly, yeah.
0: Didn't he go the whole series without scoring? Do I have that right?
2: Sounds right.
1: It was a bit of a streak. I think he may have had a goal, but there was like he had some type of drought that was linked to.
0: Okay, keep talking because I'll find it.
1: He had a drought that was linked to the scrimmage.
0: Okay, in the series with St. Louis, he had 2 goals.
1: Okay, 2 goals.
0: So he finished with 5 points in the series.
1: Wasn't the same, though.
0: No, he wasn't. And in Game 7, he was complete donuts across the board. Game 5, donuts across the board. Yeah, no, it wasn't good. He was a -2 for the series. Was not the same player.
1: Rest is a good thing, especially, see Murray, you said the car crash injuries. See, it's even more frustrating because of what they do in hockey. So if they're already playing with injuries, and you know they're playing with injuries, then when you get extra time, just take the time. Because your guys are, I'd rather have my guys healthy than say, well, you know, there's a little bit of a rust factor. Yeah, there may be a rust factor, but your guys are banged up.
2: Yeah, right.
1: Because hockey players are always banged up in the playoffs. So just take the time. Don't overthink it. You don't need a game.
0: No, you always take the rest every single time. And I would say that in any sport, by the way, but especially hockey and football because of the physicality of it. So from that standpoint,
1: because rust is only a factor for what, a period?
0: Okay, and that is not your typical injury either. In other words, that was self-inflicted
1: because
0: you did something you wouldn't normally do. Which I would put the Bergeron injury the year they lost to Florida in the same category. When he hurt his back in the season finale, he didn't need to play in that game, but he wanted to play in front of his father potentially for the last time. So now that one's a little trickier. There's an emotional element involved, but same type of idea. Michael, I'll allow it.
1: Thank you.
0: I will allow it.
1: Put it in tier three.
0: Tucker in New Hampshire on the Tyler Seguin trade, I think. Go ahead.
4: Thanks for taking my call, guys. So I know it might seem like minimal in the grand scheme of things, but I remember where I was listening to you guys when the Tyler Seguin trade happened, and I feel like that was the last really great pick we had in the draft. And my, you know, I mean, after that went Dougie Hamilton and McAvoy maybe, but that was like a turning point for us to change from the physical type of team that we were to the more skilled type of team that, you know, the league has turned into. And on top of that, they traded him because of off-ice like issues or whatever, but we also had Milan Lucic on the team at the same time. So, yeah, I just feel like that was a big turning point where we could have become a more skilled team instead of the you know, physical, nostalgic team that we stayed as.
0: Tucker, before you go, do you think Tyler Seguin was a winner?
4: No, not necessarily, but, I mean, he made the Stars way better than they were then. And, I mean, it just – it. I feel like it set a precedent where that type of player was less important than the more gritty, you know, old school style player that we were going after at the time, you know?
1: Yeah, I'm with Tucker 100%. Okay.
0: So I don't think the Bruins ever wanted the skilled player until Pastrnak came along. But anyway, go ahead.
1: All right, well, let me answer your question. Is he a winner? Yes. He's not a leader. So is he a leader? No. Is he a winner? Yes.
0: Tyler Seguin?
1: Yes.
0: What has Tyler Seguin won?
1: But I'm saying he's not a loser. But you're making it sound like he's
0: Do you think they would have won here if they had Tyler Seguin here?
1: Sure.
0: I don't.
1: Sure. You're making it sound like he's Phil Kessel or somebody. Like, you know, just kind of like a load or something.
5: Phil Kessel won two cups, Michael.
1: Oh, okay. Yeah, there it is. He figured it out.
0: He's got rings.
1: Right. See, the problem with the Tyler Seguin trade, not only did they trade him, what was it, like the 4th of July? It was so stupid. They didn't survey the league when they traded him. It was almost like they made the decision. It was like pretty much they traded him under the cover of darkness. They clearly didn't do their due diligence, just like they didn't with Joe Thornton. There's a trend here. And they could have gotten a lot more for him. If you're going to trade him, which I wouldn't have, why wouldn't you just kind of shop him around the league? And they didn't do that.
0: So the horse for ponies deals, I never like. Ever. Right. I'd rather get the horse than, you know, four quarters for a dollar. Like, you know, you can tell yourself it's worth the same. It's never worth the same. Angelo and Everett. Angelo, go ahead.
6: Please explain to me how Craig Breslow still has a job. He gave $200 million to a guy who's been injury prone 2 years in a row, 8 home runs and 32 RBIs. Really? Craig Breslow is this situation with Anthony is heading down a path where this could be the worst in-house signing ever.
0: So, Angelo, first of all, I don't think it was Craig Breslow.
2: People liked it at the time.
0: Yeah, they did. I mean, look, it was the kind of move that you almost always make in baseball. Very few players have, you know, call it career-ending injuries or career-altering injuries in that sport. And most times the players, you know, can play at a representative level. It's not that outrageous a deal. Every team in baseball is doing these kinds of deals now. But my point would be, it wasn't Breslow, it was ownership. I think ownership has decided they're only going to pay guys in their peak years, in their 20s, and that's it. They're not going to do it anymore for free agents, so they're going to invest in the younger guys, try to keep them longer term, carry them till they're 30, and then see you later, bye-bye. Don't let the door hit you in the ass on the way out.
1: Mass, do you think Roman Anthony still is, I don't know how you felt about him before the season started, I don't know if you thought he was on a superstar track. Do you still think he's that guy? Do you look at his talent and say he's a can't-miss, just talent-wise? Is he a can't-miss guy?
0: I think he can hit. Now, again, if you say to me, what's he going to be as a hitter? Like if I say to you, if you said to me, is he going to be a 35 home run, 120 RBI guy? I don't know. I mean, I can't. He can hit. He can legitimately hit. He's got great command of the strike zone.
1: And power.
0: Yeah.
1: Yeah.
0: He was starting to hit for power late last year when he got hurt. Now, the injury thing, like, is he brittle? I don't know. Maybe. I mean, I think Tristan Casas can hit. Not like Anthony. Anthony hits better than Casas. But Casas can hit, can never stay healthy. He's got a bad body or something. I don't know. Anthony might have a bad body. Marcelo Meyer, to me, is the guy I'm down on the most. That's sort of another discussion for another
1: day.
0: Just don't think
1: he has it, huh?
0: I just don't think he's got the head. I don't think he really loves baseball. I don't think he based on everything I see, and I'm making lots of judgments here, but first of all, the whole thing with they had to tell him to show up and be prepared, and they got to really be on him to like be committed to the sport, bad sign. There's a reason why he slipped from first to fourth in the draft. Everybody looked at him and heard something and said, this doesn't sound right. And he can't hit a breaking ball, Michael. He can't hit anything off speed, really. His average this year is something like 060 on breaking balls, and that's all teams throw him now. So he feels like a bust. He feels like a complete total bust, like the kind of guy you would carry on a team because he can play defense, but you're batting him 8 or 9 because he can't hit.
1: Yeah, and the reason,
0: scary.
1: That is scary. That is scary because if you look at all these guys, now you thought earlier, you said earlier about Campbell, you don't think he's going to make it with the Red Sox. Marcelo Meyer, a bust, potentially. And then you got Roman Anthony, where you don't really know what you have. When I saw him last year, I thought he's their best player. I saw 70 games of Roman Anthony
0: sure.
1: last year. I said, he's their best player. Better than Bregman. He's the guy. So when the caller says, when Angelo says that was a bad deal, I don't think it was a bad deal for the Red Sox. Probably some people would look at it and say it's a bad deal for Anthony, because if you think he's going to be a superstar, you don't have to take that deal at this point in your career. Why don't you bet on yourself? You can make a lot more money down the road. You don't need to take the fast money from the Red Sox. So it's not the money is not the problem. The problem is, as you mentioned earlier, the relationship is a bigger issue.
0: Yeah.
1: What's going to be the relationship between this star player, this young star in the franchise?
0: Well, the good news is they have a lot of time to fix it, okay? And he's hurt right now, so he's probably pissed off too. The guy I was wrong about with Campbell, when Campbell signed that contract, they said he shouldn't have signed that deal. That was a mistake. Little did I know that he was as brittle as he is mentally, and I'm not picking on him for it. He was a fourth-round pick. I'm just telling you that when he lost his swing, he fell apart.
1: Lost it. Lost everything.
0: He fell apart. He completely fell apart. So in this case, he got $60 million or whatever it is guaranteed. Good for him. Like, I'm genuinely happy for the kid, and I blame the Red Sox for not doing a better job of understanding who he was and then, you know, stroking themselves over turning him into some sort of superstar. And now the kid looks like he'll never make the big leagues again. I'm telling you, I think he's cashed. I think it's over. I don't think Christian Campbell's ever going to play for the Red Sox again. He'll play in the minor leagues, and he'll probably get traded, but he's not going to play for the Red Sox again. That would be my 2 cents. And if he does play, it's not going to be anything substantive. You know, he can't play a position. And down in the minor leagues, I looked this up last night. I'll say this quickly. He's got like 48 hits. 8 of them are extra bases. 6 doubles and 2 homers. He's hit 40 singles. Okay, so even if he's hitting
1: in the minors,
0: he's hitting 250 or whatever he was.
1: Yeah.
0: Look at his numbers compared to what they were when he was in like double A and even triple A, and the numbers where he's hitting for power and he was crushing everything. He's lost it. It's gone. Whatever it was, it's gone. I went over here a little bit. 5 questions that have nothing to do with sports when we come back.
7: Brace yourself. Brace yourself. More Pellegrin Maz is on the way on the Sports Hub. Sports
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0: Mike Felger and Tony Maz.
1: I got 5 questions that got nothing to do with sports. I got 5 questions.
2: 5! 1, 2, 3, 4, 5!
1: I got 5 questions. I hope this segment ain't too wild.
0: And with no Felger, we get Michael Hawley joining us for 5 questions that have nothing to do with sports. Question number 1. This is actually a listener submission. What is your most controversial music take? Like, what's something where you're pretty much always outnumbered handily when you voice it?
3: Okay, so this is not still true, but at the time, I'm embarrassed to even say it. There was a song, Breakfast at Tiffany's. Do you remember that song?
0: Oh, yeah. It was one of the one-hit wonders of the 90s, yeah.
3: Yeah, I liked it when it came out. I played it, like, so much. I listened to it.
0: Everyone said that.
3: Deep Blue something.
0: Very good.
4: You still like it?
3: No, I hate it. It's trash. It's complete freaking trash.
0: Deep Blue something. Yeah, that's who it was. 1995. That's a terrible song.
3: It's horrible. It's a horrible, absolutely horrible song. But at the time, I liked it. Everyone said, that song sucks. That's freaking trash. And I went, no, it's good. It's a good song. No, I'm telling you, it's good. And I was like the only one. And it sucks. It was horrible. It's still horrible. Back then, I didn't have a clue. I probably still don't. But I at least know that's trash.
5: I can raise you. An embarrassment, okay? This is music adjacent. I once recently made the outrageous claim that Janet is a more talented Jackson than her brother, Michael.
3: She's pretty good.
5: Now, I don't know, but I was taking the whole picture, Murray. I was like, hey, how about her acting? How about just the total Janet Jackson enterprise? And my wife heard me say it. She's like, you know what? I don't even want to talk to you.
0: I don't think that that's bad in that if you were to say Janet Jackson had a better 90s than Michael, I think you can make a strong case there.
5: But then you had little Michael.
0: Michael
5: with the afro. Yeah. You got Jackson 5 and, you know, I don't know, the best-selling album.
0: But the canon of work, yeah, no, that's one I probably said out loud.
5: And then even, my point of, her whole career, he acted, too. He was in The Wiz.
0: Oh, that's right, yeah.
5: Did a great job. Ease on down the road.
0: I got a bunch. I could do 2 hours on this. But Sublime is music for idiots. A lot of people love Sublime. A lot of people love when some guy with an acoustic guitar will play Santeria at a bar. These people are idiots. Sublime is garbage. They only got big and popular because their lead singer, Bradley Nowell, overdosed and died. And then their label forced them on every alternative rock station throughout the country in the early to mid-90s. You got brainwashed into liking them. Sublime is music for idiots. Next, what's a company that lost your business forever and why?
3: So I can't think of one off the top of my head, Murray. But I know that there have been places where I hung up the phone and said, I will never do business with you again. Now, again, I can't remember them off the top of my head, but I will tell you this. Bad customer service really turns me off. If someone's a dick on the other end of the line and is not sort of responding to my problem, it's like, well, we don't really do that. Well, I would like to return it. You can't. F off. I'm done. But I can't think of one off the top of my head. Is that sad?
0: No. Because, I mean, there's been so many.
5: You're so right. And I know the name of this place. I'll just tell you. It is a gas station in Jamaica Plain. Okay? On Center Street in Jamaica Plain. I'll never go there again. And I'll tell you why. Okay, now, start off. I used to go there all the time. It's like one of these full service places. Mm-hmm. I go there. Hey, the guy was like, hey, let's talk about what do you think about the Patriots? What do you think about the Celtics? Hey, how about those bees? I'm telling you, I would go there for like a year, a couple of years, talking to the guy. He'd see me. Hey, how you doing? I'd give him the card. He'd do the whole thing. I'd give him a tip. Always give him a tip, too. One day, he says, you know what? Our card reader is not working. We're only taking cash. I said, no problem. I said, why don't you fill it up? I'll go down. Now he said, 2 years talking to this guy. Why don't you fill it up? I'll go down the street. I'll get cash and I'll come back. I'm going to have to take your driver's license for that.
0: No.
5: I said, hey, man, I'll give you, if you insist on this, I'll give you, I just know me. I know me. I'll give you my driver's license. I'll come back with the cash and I'll never come here again. You talked to me for 2 years,
0: right,
5: man.
0: He knows who you are, that you're a repeat customer.
5: Okay, you're going to insist on having my driver's license? I have not been. And my son was in the car. He's like, Dad, really? I said, yeah. I said, don't people need to earn your business? This is a lesson. This is not your dad being
3: unreasonable.
5: This is not your dad being unreasonable. This is not how you treat people. So I came back. I was like, okay, see you later.
3: So just quickly, because he reminded me. I had to drive to Fenway 1 year on opening day, and there was a gas station there that you could park at. And on opening day, they didn't provide media parking. And this is, Murray, this is 25 years ago, maybe. I don't know. I'd have to think about it. And I pulled in, and I said, how much are you charging today? He said, $100. I said, what? He said, $100. I said, everyone else is getting like 50. It's $100. I said, F you. I'm not giving you that. I've never gone back there since. So there
0: right
3: you go.
0: Not to. Airbnb for me. I will never stay in an Airbnb again. It was good. Now their service is awful. I'd rather sleep on the street like a bum. You now tack on huge cleaning fees, and you want me to do chores? Get lost. I'll stay at a rat hole hotel or whatever before I ever stay at an Airbnb ever again. Now that it's officially summer, what's the perfect summertime meal?
3: Okay, this one's easy for me.
5: Easy. Probably what you say is probably going to be the same. Yeah, this is easy.
3: Gazpacho, steamers, lobster, corn on the cob. Boom. Done. That's it. Sit on the deck. Some sort of cool soup, or you want to give me a cold bean salad with some cucumbers and peppers, or, you know, give me a cold salad, steamers, lobster, corn on the cob.
0: And a cold soup, huh?
3: Oh, yeah, perfect. Okay. You can't have hot soup in the middle of summer.
0: I just think any soup is
3: cold soup. Give me cold soup.
5: What you said, plus anything on the grill. It doesn't even have to taste good. It's going to smell good because it's on the grill. You don't even have to season it perfectly. It's summer. The grill is going. Put a little something to drink with it. You're good.
0: Cold lobster roll, mayo, no celery, toasted buttered roll, side of whole belly clams, side of onion rings, bucket or Miller Lights.
3: We're close.
0: That's all I need.
3: Yep, same sort of thing.
0: What's the correct way to eat a Pop-Tart? Toasted or raw, broken into pieces or whole, save the end with more frosting for last, or eat it first? And what particular Pop-Tart do you like?
3: Okay, this one is, again, was easy to me. Raw, pieces, frosting last. I like the cinnamon one. You can give me strawberry, too, but the cinnamon one's outstanding.
5: Yeah, I like strawberry. Raw, break it in half. Not necessarily pieces. Break it in half. Just shovel that thing, because you're eating a Pop-Tart, like, at least for me, Murray, when I'm eating a Pop-Tart, I'm on the run. I'm going somewhere.
0: That's a travel snack.
5: I'm in the car just like eating away, and I always wish I had another one. Like, you take one, you probably should take three.
3: Definitely.
0: Well, you get the two in the pack, but I'm with you. And tier one is the brown sugar cinnamon Pop-Tart.
3: Oh, it's so good. It's outstanding.
5: I've never had that one.
0: Oh, that's
5: I just go strawberry.
3: Oh, it's so good.
5: I stay in that lane.
0: It's the Brady of Pop-Tarts.
3: Yeah, it's great. Yeah.
0: Raw.
3: Outstanding.
0: Out of the package. Break it. Pieces. Usually on the run. Or the blueberry. No frosting.
3: I mean, you put it in the toaster. You're
5: it's some a commitment.
0: You're screwing up the alchemy of it, too. It doesn't taste the same.
3: Yeah, I think you're a loser if you put it in the toaster.
0: Finally, assuming you both go to barbers, you're a fellow bald like me.
5: Yeah.
0: Do you want your barber talking to you during the process, or keep it fast and quiet?
3: Generally quiet. I don't like the small talk, but it's impossible with Anthony the barber because he's a talker, and I love Anthony Barber. So when I go to Anthony, I like to talk because Anthony likes to talk sports. He's a good guy. He's a wonderful guy. I'll even talk to him while he's cutting my kids' hair. I sort of like that. But when typically anyone else, please just get me out of here. But that would be my answer.
5: Listen, I need a talker. Otherwise, why am I there? I could do it. Like, you guys know, you can do it yourself. You just shave your head. It takes like 5 or 10 minutes. You got to entertain me. Give me something. This is just a whole tradition. Come on, like all these shows, and there are some stereotypes. I'm like, that's not accurate. But usually you see shows about black barbershops. They're true. That's true. There's a lot of talking. There's a lot of trash talking. That's very comfortable for me. So I need that. So when I had hair, I used to go to a guy in Ohio. His name was Robert L. So to go to Rob's, first of all, he opened at 8 a.m. But to get to Rob, you had to show up at 6. I'm not joking.
0: Oh, so there was that big of a line?
5: Yeah.
0: There was that big of a
5: wait? It was that line. And so if you got there, if you were third in line, good night. There's Saturday. Saturday's gone. Because Rob, excellent barber, But Rob would start cutting your hair. I'd be like, oh, no, no, Mike Tyson is the best. No, no, no, no. And he's got to act it out. Oh, no, no, that team's not going to win the finals. He's got to step every 5 minutes. He's stepping away from the chair to have these arguments. So, yeah, I kind of, as annoying as that was, I did appreciate it. So I need a talker.
0: Well, see, now that seems fun.
3: That guy earned his money.
0: And this isn't just a me as I got older grumpy thing. Even as a child, I hated going to the barber because they won't shut the F up. So, yeah.

0: I buzzed mine this morning, Maria. I did my own.
1: Yeah, I do it like twice a week. Yeah. But if I could maybe find a party barber like Ron.
0: Rob L.
1: That's maybe the might guy. Be a different story. All right, so concludes five questions.
0: Mine was getting long. I'm not joking. It was getting long for me. Go ahead, Murray.
1: You could clip that.
0: Oh, sorry. I thought you were going to
1: tell. No, I got nothing.
0: No, so we totally went over the top of the hour. Murray, get you caught up on headlines. We'll take your calls when we come back. What if? Replay some of the Mike Vrabel that stuck with Michael Hawley. We'll touch on some of that. Certainly, you want to hit on anything else, we can do that as well in the final hour. We'll give you an update on the Red Sox. Roman Anthony, clearly pissed off at the team. All that on the final hour of Felger and Mass. Mine was getting long.
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1: All right, Red Sox and Braves wrapping up this series over at Fenway. They are scoreless as they head to the top of the fourth inning. Spurs on the brink of elimination, going to try to force a Game 7 against the Thunder in Game 6 of the Western Conference Finals. San Antonio tonight, tip-off at 8:30. The NBA Board of Governors has passed a new anti-tanking rule. These include expanding the draft lottery from 14 to 16 teams, a relegation zone where the bottom three teams get penalized with lessened chances for that number one overall pick, and also flattened odds. NBA insider Chris Haynes says there's a mystery team out there in the Giannis Antetokounmpo sweepstakes, and then he added that the mystery team is the Portland Trailblazers, who have serious interest in acquiring Giannis, and they're investigating behind the scenes about getting a deal done. Sad news in the NHL is Claude Lemieux, who won the Stanley Cup four times during his NHL career, passed away at age 60. The Athletic and TMZ reporting that Lemieux apparently died by suicide. NFL Network's Ian Rapoport says the Patriots and Eagles not particularly close in the trade compensation for wide receiver A.J. Brown. Says the Eagles still want a first-round pick for Brown. Patriots haven't budged in that regard. He added the trade discussions could drag on for the foreseeable future. Headlines brought to you by Jackson Lumber and Millwork, supplying contractors and homeowners with residential and commercial building materials since 1946. 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I'm Jim Murray for Boston's Home for Sports, 98.5 of Sports Up, another update, 5:30.
4: Deep three, violent two-hand slam.
5: Wow.

0: fourth and final hour of Felger and Mads. I've been meaning to do this all day. I keep hearing Jim Murray say it in the headlines. I want to get Michael Hawley's thoughts on it. Murray, what's the report you had on Ian Rappaport from the NFL Network?
1: Says the Patriots and Eagles are not particularly close on the trade compensation for A.J. Brown. Says the Eagles still want a first-round pick for Brown. Patriots haven't budged in that regard. Added the trade discussions could, quote, drag on for the foreseeable future.
0: Okay, Murray, do you believe that?
1: What part? The foreseeable future part? That this isn't going to be done next week?
0: Any part of it.
1: Yeah, I have to think the Patriots don't want to have to give up a first-round pick for a guy he's in his 30s now, right, A.J. Brown? And I don't want to say back nine of his career, but he's certainly not the player he was a few years ago. And I'm okay with them trading a first-round pick, maybe not next year's, but just try to kick it down the road. And leads me to believe that the hang-up is that the Eagles want next year's first-round pick, which I don't mind the Patriots saying, like, not so fast. We don't want to give you that one. And plus, who else is interested?
0: A.J. Brown will be 30 at the end of June.
1: Okay.
0: June 30th, he'll be 30 years old. Michael Hawley, would you give up a first rounder for A.J. Brown?
2: Yes, because that's what the Patriots are going to do to get A.J. Brown. This is what the Patriots, I believe, have already done. Now, this is interesting to me, Maz and Murray, because as we know, the NFL sold off the NFL Network, and ESPN is controlling the NFL Network, but the NFL has like 10% or 20% of it, whatever it is. I think it's 10%. So now you've got an insider. You got an NFL Network guy, their insider, Ian Rappaport. They used to be at separate addresses. Now they're under the same umbrella. Ian Rappaport saying essentially the opposite of what Adam Schefter is saying. So you got two insiders in-house working, playing for the same team, saying two different things. I think Schefter's right. I think Rappaport's wrong. And I know Schefter knows he's right.
0: Okay.
2: Schefter knows he's right. Because I think he has

0: heard it from both parties. I think he's got confirmation from the Patriots. I think he's gotten confirmation from the Eagles. It's a first round pick. I don't think it's going to be a 2000. I'd be surprised. And I think the Patriots would lose this, in my opinion, if they give up a 2027 first. This is just some draft nerdy stuff for you. I'll just be brief on it. 2027 draft, loaded. Loaded. 2028, not as loaded. And you have, gives you some time to build your program a little bit more. I think they have agreed to a 2028 first round pick.
1: Would you,
0: A.J. Brown.
1: Yes. So you wouldn't give up a 27, you said, but you're giving up a 28 first rounder.
0: Yes.
1: Okay.
2: Yeah, I can't give you names, but what Michael just said, like you read that next year's draft is absolutely loaded, just, and that's not the year to, you know, be trading away a first round pick.
0: Bunch of quarterbacks, bunch of receivers, just a bunch of really, really good players.
2: Yeah. So just, look, I still think it's going to happen. A.J. Brown's going to be a Patriot, but I don't doubt that there's maybe some hang up going on here. They're just haggling over what year that first round pick is going to be. I don't think it should be next year's, though.
0: And I like it. I actually like, you know, we've talked so much about A.J. Brown and just what the compensation is, who needs to make this deal more. Is it more important to the Eagles or the Patriots? Just allow yourself to imagine a 1-2-3, just from a wide receiver standpoint, where Drake May, presumably playing behind a better offensive line, his first option is A.J. Brown at receiver. His second option is Romeo Doubs. So you got A.J. Brown, Romeo Doubs, and Mac Hollins, who I don't know how you felt about him. I liked him.
1: Me too.
0: As a third or fourth receiver. Very good. I haven't even mentioned the tight ends. Haven't mentioned the running backs. That's damn impressive, if you ask me. So A.J. Brown to the Patriots, if it costs you a first-round pick, see, I still think he is, Murray. This is where I disagree with you. I think he's still that guy. It just got to the point between the offensive coordinator situation in Philadelphia, the low-key hatred, but not so low-key hatred between AJ and Jalen Hurts, between Jalen Hurts, AJ, and Nick Sirianni, and Sirianni sometimes in the middle. I think that really took over. That became the bigger story than just letting the talent go out there and show itself.
2: That's what my hope is. That this was, yeah. I said it yesterday, like Randy Moss at those last couple of years with the Raiders, where he was ultimately playing possum to get himself the hell out of there. He was half checked out. It was like Corey Dillon with the Bengals at the end, too. It's like, well, what are we really going to be getting here? Is he going to be still what he was a few years ago? Turns out, yeah, he's still pretty awesome. So that's my hope with A.J. Brown. That's what has been going on there in Philly with him.
1: I wouldn't give up the first rounder. I never would have given up the first rounder.
0: And why not?
1: Because I don't think he's that kind of talent anymore. And I think that I think he's on the downside, not ridiculously over the top and on the downside, but I didn't like what I saw in that final playoff game. He did not look good in that game. Now,
0: oh, he was checked. No, to Murray's point, at that point he had checked out.
2: Oh, completely.
0: Where we can all read lips. You saw what he said to Sirianni on the right to his face, and I think that was built up for a long time.
1: So, and that might be true, which would make me feel better. I still wouldn't do it. Now, if it's a conditional first, based on the amount of time he plays, et cetera, or what he does in year two, or if they get to the AFC championship game, or whatever conditions they want to put on it, then fine, you might be able to talk me into that. But straight up, number one, no. No. I wouldn't do it. You're helping Philadelphia out. I don't think there are a lot of teams out there that want him. I think a lot of this is bullcrap. I think it was their deal from the very beginning because I didn't feel to me like there were a lot of takers. What did Deebo Samuel go for when he went to the
2: Washington?
1: Was it a fifth round or a second?
0: Deebo was pretty much done.
1: Okay,
0: Deebo is done.
1: Okay, but the price was so low.
0: But look at the price.
1: I think it was a fifth.
0: Was it a fifth?
2: Fifth rounder.
0: Yep. Throw Deebo out of there. Do you think A.J. Brown is a better, and I know every situation is different, do you think A.J. Brown's a better receiver than Jalen Waddle? I do. What?
1: Waddle's younger.
0: Yeah, okay.
1: They're different. They're different because one.
0: Yeah, because one's a true one, and the other one's like a 1B. Waddle is very good. I think A.J. Brown is better than Waddle.
2: Yeah, I get wrapped up in the age thing right now. But overall, yeah, Brown's better than Waddle.
0: Yeah, so they gave a first-round pick for him.
1: Brown at his peak was better than Waddle at his peak. Can I say it that way?
0: But okay, fine. I would say a couple things. I think the Patriots have given up a first because that's why we're saying nobody else is interested.
1: Because they met the price.
0: In other words, Philly said, all right, oh, you want him? All right, what will you do to take him off the market? what will you give us to take him off the market? I think this was established a long time ago. He said, all right. Well, so if we meet this price, then he's ours. And we just wait until we'll play this, do this song and dance and make it dramatic and wait until pretend like we don't have a deal before June 1st, even though we do. And so I think that was the terms. Okay, how do we reach this agreement? Well, you got to give us a first round pick.
1: So I think the report also is bull crap. I think the deal's done.
0: Done. I mean,
1: Murray had him shopping for apartments about 2 weeks ago.
0: I stand by that.
1: I know you do.
0: It's in your desk drawer. Okay, the contract is in your desk drawer down the hall. It is already done. There's no question.
1: That's how I feel too.
0: And now it's done. Now here's a question: when AJ Brown doesn't have a ton of guaranteed money left on this deal, when he becomes a Patriot, hey, it's great. Good to reunite with Mike Vrabel. Blah blah blah. Is he looking for a new contract?
1: AJ Brown.
0: Yeah.
1: Yeah. If I'm the Patriots, I'm not giving him one. No, look, it's one or the other. You're not getting both. I'm not giving up a first-round pick and giving you a new contract.
0: That's not his problem. So if I'm AJ Brown, I'm like, hey, what you gave up for me is not my problem. I'm a player, and I'm a number one receiver. I want to get paid.
1: Okay. My guess is that they already sorted that one out.
0: Probably. And they would have to.
1: Yeah. If they said to him, we'll give up the first to get you. If they did both, they're stupid. To me, you almost should never do both unless you're talking about some young guy who's in a contract dispute and he's in the early part of his career. For example, Micah Parsons. Okay.
0: Yeah.
1: First real contract in the league. Dallas wasn't going to pay him. Someone was going to pay him, and he's an elite talent. That's an extenuating circumstance. Even then, I'm not sure I would have given up what they gave up. But overall, yes, he's a game changer. He's a game wrecker. All of that is true.
0: I think you're underrating AJ Brown at this stage of his career.
1: You might
0: because of all the Philly stuff. And he did. He gave you a bunch of there's a bunch of BS that has come with him the last couple of years. I pointed this out. I don't know if people remember it. Because they blew out Kansas City in that Super Bowl, everybody just kind of like, that's what you remember. But early in that game, okay, they won the Super Bowl. Early in that game, A.J. Brown has an argument with Nick Sirianni. Sirianni is on the physical reader's lips. He was like, A.J., come on. Like, I think early in the game, he didn't get the ball. In the Super Bowl. They had control of the game already. He didn't get the ball, and he was pissed off. So, I mean, this thing has gone back. Even when they had success.
1: Oh, yeah, he's
0: just not happy with that operation. But as bad as last year was for the Eagles, as disappointing as it was, as disappointing as it was for him, still, you look at his numbers, not awesome, not number one off the charts numbers, but still pretty good. He can still bring it.
1: I hope you're right. I just, to me, I wouldn't give up the first, and I would never give up a first and pay a guy. Again, unless it was a really unique circumstance. We've gone over. We'll be back with your calls next, I promise.
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0: All right, many of you have waited patiently to get on, so we'll get to your calls now. We get a bunch of them to blow through. I ask you, just to be succinct, get to the point quickly. Phil is in a car with a what if. Phil, what do you got?
1: Okay, so as we embark on the 40th anniversary of everything John McNamara did to sabotage the World Series, the thing that has always stuck up my backside is in two crucial pinch hit situations, you have former league MVP Don Baylor and a guy who hit 30 home runs for you that year on the bench, and McNamara goes for the lefty-righty combination and brings up late-season call-up Mike Greenwell, couldn't even call him a rookie, came up in September and put him in that crucial situation instead of this man, Don Baylor, who did so much to contribute to the success of this team. And Maz, do you remember what the results of those at-bats were?
0: No, I don't even remember what game you're talking about.
1: There were two different situations. So it was two games that they ultimately lost. I don't even remember what games they were.
0: In the World Series?
1: Yes, sir.
0: Okay.
1: 86 World Series. Greenwell, late season call-up. Instead of pinch-hitting Baylor because he was out due to the DH rule, he brings up Mike Greenwell, and I can remember Greenwell both times striking out at balls in the dirt. And it's always been a problem for me, and I never hear anyone ever talk about it.
0: Well, I'll tell you what, Phil. Clearly, you've held on to it for freaking 30 years, 40 years.
2: Yeah,
0: that is great.
2: Hey, you put Baylor in, at least there's a chance he gets hit, right? And does he still have the record?
0: Oh, he was great at that.
2: Of being hit? Is he the guy who was hit the most?
0: He was one of them, I think.
2: He's up there with HBPs.
0: I have no recollection of that whatsoever.
2: He doesn't remember either. He just said it bothers him, but he doesn't remember which game it was.
0: Doug in Westwood with a what if. Go ahead, Doug.
3: Yeah, during the 94 work stoppage, didn't the Red Sox have in place deals for Sammy Sosa, John Wetland, and Rick Aguilera, but they were voided because of the work stoppage?
0: Yeah, so it wasn't Rick Aguilera. It was Sammy Sosa, Kevin Apier, and John Wetland. It was those three guys.
2: Pretty good.
0: Jimmy Stewart threw this up there, too. So I'll tell you why I don't include this. Because it was during the work stoppage, and they were going to rewrite the bargaining agreement. So the point is, there were no rules. So the Red Sox signed, there were no rules to free agency. The Red Sox signed three guys when there were no rules. I think they knew that the rules, that it was all going to be erased and you had to start over. So I never really felt like they were, you know, no other team had signed anybody, is what I'm getting at. So it's not like they were ahead of the game, or I think they, you know, I think they sort of said, well, give it a shot, and if it happens, great. How come they didn't, put it this way, after the strike was settled,
2: yeah, why
0: how
2: not,
0: come, how come
2: why
0: they
2: not
0: didn't sign any
2: colors.
0: Of the guys?
2: Yeah.
0: You understand? Sean in the car. Go ahead, Sean.
4: Well, first, I want to thank Jay Stu for supporting my suggestion of doing this tiers. Maz, I want to thank you because pivotal moment is the right way of looking at it that I could not articulate yesterday. And then for the two suggestions I have, I still say if Ime Udoka was never fired, the Celtics may have had definitely more championships.
2: Great one.
4: But lastly, most importantly, hello?
0: Yeah, go ahead.
2: Go ahead. Sorry, go ahead.
4: Oh, go ahead. Lastly, most importantly, if Bledsoe didn't get hurt is the wrong question. The real question is if Kraft let Parcells pick his own groceries, at that point, wouldn't Parcells have been here for a lot longer and then stuck with his guy Bledsoe over Brady?
0: Okay, so that's an interesting way to look at it.
5: I don't know if Parcells really ever loved Bledsoe.
2: No, he didn't. He didn't, and I don't think, and Bledsoe didn't love Parcells either. To this day, if you don't hear Bledsoe talk about Parcells, he says, hey, what Parcells did, and even now, Bledsoe doesn't think it was necessary. Like the gruff, the tough love from Parcells, he didn't necessarily appreciate it all that much. And plus, this is too much of a gap between 1997 or 1996 when Parcells couldn't draft who he wanted to. By the way, who he wanted to draft was wrong. He wanted to draft a defensive lineman who was not that good.
0: Tony Brackens.
2: Yeah, Tony Brackens, yeah. And they drafted Terry Glenn. So Terry Glenn was a better player. But 96 to 2000, all the way up to Bledsoe, to Brady, that's a long way. That's a lot. A lot can happen in those 4 years.
0: It's asking for a lot of things to change.
2: But by the way, his what if? Here's the what if? What if Ime had kept it in his pants? That's the what if.
0: So that's a good one.
2: Because
0: Mazzulla never would have been.
2: That changes everything. Okay, how many championships would they have if you look at it this way? If they have Ime Udoka as their coach and not Joe Mazzulla. And this is no respect to the coach of the year, staff of the year. How many championships would they have?
5: Probably two.
0: One.
2: Only one?
5: I don't think that they end up blowing it the following year. They lose to, so they lose in the finals to the Warriors. That following year, they blow it to Miami. I don't think that they blow it to Miami.
0: I'll say this.
5: Now, do you beat Denver? I don't know, but
2: I don't think they blow it to Miami. I don't think they blow it against the Knicks last year.
0: The best defense I've ever seen them play was the second half of that season with Udoka.
2: Oh, yeah, they figured it out.
0: Their defense was unbelievable.
2: They played for him. Now, there's some people, and I don't want to make him sound like he walks on water, Ime. There's some people in the organization who were not necessarily thrilled. This is before he had his little issues and off the court. There's some people who weren't necessarily thrilled with some of his coaching decisions in the finals against Steve Kerr and the Warriors.
0: Okay.
2: So he had it's not like, he was just great. He was great from the start.
0: He was a lock to stay.
2: He made some mistakes in the finals, too.
0: Okay. Interesting.
5: I'm thinking out some of those Parcells years if he stays. In 97, they don't lose.
0: No way.
5: They don't lose to Pittsburgh. Then they'd be back home. They get waxed by Denver because Denver was a wagon in 97, 98.
0: Murray, let me ask you a simple question with Parcells. After he left the Giants, where did he stay anywhere for more than like 3 or 4 years?
5: Oh, yeah, nowhere.
0: Okay, so it was going to end here one way or the other.
5: Yeah, no, I know. But I'm just trying to play it out, the what if.
2: Yeah, he wouldn't have made it. He wouldn't have made it to 2000. No. He wouldn't have made it to the 2000.
5: No.
0: Never would have made it. Murray's Get Your Headlines. Don't go anywhere. When we come back, email the day, final word.
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5: Spurs on the brink of elimination. Going to try to force a Game 7 against the Thunder in Game 6 of the Western Conference Finals in San Antonio tonight at 8:30. The NBA's Board of Governors passing new anti-tanking rules. Those include expanding the draft lottery from 14 to 16 teams, a relegation zone where the bottom three teams get penalized with lessened chances for the number one overall pick, and flattened odds. Sad news in the NHL today is Claude Lemieux, who won the Stanley Cup four times during his NHL career, has passed away at age 60. The Athletic and TMZ reporting that Lemieux apparently died by suicide. NFL Network's Ian Rappaport says the Patriots and Eagles not particularly close in the trade compensation for wide receiver A.J. Brown. Rappaport notes the Eagles still want a first-round pick for Brown. The Patriots haven't budged in that regard. He also added the trade discussions could drag on for the foreseeable future. Red Sox Braves wrapping up this series over at Fenway Park, tied 2-2 as they head to the top of the fifth. Headlines are brought to you by The 99. 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I'm Jim Murray from Boston's Home for Sports, 98.5 of Sports Hub. Another update at 6.
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5: It's electric.
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3: It's electric.
5: It's electric. It's
4: electric.
3: Okay, Murray, what do you got over there? Anything good?
5: A few. So these are based off your tiers. Maz's tiers today, the biggest what-ifs in Boston sports. Justin says, what if Belichick had drafted Lamar Jackson? Remember going back to 2018, right? Is that when that was? And there was real interest from Josh McDaniels, right? Worked him out. He says, always wondered this. Would Belichick still be here? I'm guessing he would.
4: Probably.
3: Can I give you one, Murray?
5: Sure.
3: This one is from Bufa in Taunton. Did you get this one?
5: Oh, yeah, I did. I was CC'd on this one, yeah.
3: Okay, glaring omission to Maz's tears this week, he says. What if the Bruins never came back against the Maple Leafs in Game 7 of the 2013 Eastern Conference Finals?
4: Hmm.
3: I thought about this and I said, oh, geez, you know, sometimes we focus on the, you know, like, in other words, would someone have been fired? Like, I need to, but that's not where he's going. Had they not won that game, he says, Jim Murray wouldn't have had his Bruins rant on air. And he never would have called James Reimer a bum. Therefore, he never would have been hired by the Sports Hub, changing Felger and Maz forever.
5: Probably true, yeah.
6: The second part of that is not true. I had Jim Murray on my radar.
4: Oh, there it is.
6: Figured out that Mark was leaving.
3: That's right. That Stu had it. That Stu treats you like Tom Brady.
4: Coach comes in and says, this is my guy. I pounded the table for Jim Murray. He would have been here.
6: I led the meeting on that hire.
5: Well, thank you, Jay Stu.
6: You're welcome.
3: Murray, you got another one or no? I'll give you one more.
5: You got one more here from Riley. What if the Bruins don't trade Tyler Seguin? Funny story. I was at Sagan's 4th of July party on the Cape when he got traded. Yeah, that. What if he didn't? There'd be a lot of partying, a lot more doing here in the Boston area if Tyler Seguin didn't get traded.
3: Okay, this one came later in the program. He said maize instead of mass. Yeah, maize.
5: The host made of corn.
3: Yeah, you make me dizzy. It's like I'm in a maze. They are named Pop-Tarts because they're supposed to, quote, pop out of the toaster. That's why they have heating instructions. Sorry. And the subject line said, Pop-Tarts, you idiots. So man, I understand, but
4: you were kind of harsh on them. You said people who do it are losers.
3: Yeah, well, that's
4: called them losers.
3: I mean, I would eat them just as is.
5: Yeah, they're better as is. When you heat them up, something happens, and it changes the whole thing, the whole alchemy of the Pop-Tart. It doesn't taste as good.
4: You got to get it just right, too, because if you heat them up just a little too long, you don't want them too gooey. You want it just right. And let me ask you this on your tears, by the way. Why didn't you put in Grady? Why didn't you like the Grady one?
3: Oh, no, you can put the Grady thing in there.
4: Okay.
3: Yeah.
4: What was your take on it? Because I know a lot of people covering the Red Sox came to Grady's defense.
3: Oh, I was one of them.
4: Oh, you did. You came to Grady's defense.
3: So here's it. Yeah, I did. I was wrong. I mean, obviously I was wrong. But let me tell you why. Because I think if you watch that team all year long, their bullpen was a freaking train wreck. It was a train wreck.
4: But they had stabilized.
3: Well, in that series, not in the postseason. This is a lie. They played the first round against Oakland that year. And if you remember, Derek Lowe had to close game 5 of that series.
4: And I remember his celebration, too.
3: Okay, yeah, right. That's right.
4: Against Terrence Long, right?
3: Yeah, he kind of whacked himself in the groin.
5: Something the old like DX, that. DX,
3: yeah. Yeah, it was one of those. You got it exactly right, Murray. Do you know how many relievers they acquired that year? They acquired, I think, Alan Embry. They acquired, first it was his name Byung-Hun Kim?
4: Yes. Remember the nickname you used to have for him? I used to love, no. Used to call him Lil Kim.
3: Oh, really?
4: It was great. You don't remember you wrote that? I thought it was hilarious. You used to write that about him.
3: Oh, did I?
4: Lil Kim.
3: Oh, yeah. I have no memory of that.
4: That's great.
3: I wrote a lot of crap. I don't remember.
4: No, that was good, though.
3: I mean, Michael? Yeah.
6: They started the season with bullpen by committee. We're not going to have a. It was Chad Fox.
4: Or closer. Closer by committee. Yeah,
3: that's right. Closer by committee. So then in May, they had to go and get Byung-Hun Kim, BK Kim, who they traded Hillenbrand for.
4: Yeah.
3: Right? They got BK. And then he sucked and crapped his pants. So I think they added Alan Embry that year. No.
6: Scott Williamson?
3: Scott Williamson came later. They picked him up like right at the end of the trade deadline, I think. They picked up every reliever who had a pulse.
6: Sauerbach from the Pirates?
3: Anybody who could close.
4: Yeah.
3: And then they sucked in the first round of the playoffs, too. And so it was like, these guys just can't get it right. Then in the Yankee series, they caught fire.
4: But look at, they were ragdolling Pedro in that inning. You could see it.
3: I agree.
4: And he thought he was done.
3: Yes.
4: He thought he was done.
3: So I didn't see that part when he came off the mound in the seventh. So I missed that. But that was
4: pointed to the sky and saying, hey, there we go. Night's over.
3: I didn't think he was done. In fact, probably because I looked at someone and said, what do you do here? I'd leave him in. And I'm not surprised Grady left him in, but they effed up. There's no question they effed up. But yeah, I was one of the idiots who defended him.
4: But it's better the way now we say this because they've won several championships since then. The story was better. Like the 2003 heartbreak, it was you could feel it. I mean, Maz, am I right? You could feel it over the city.
5: Oh, it was way better.
4: I mean, that coming back to the city was it was depressed. The entire city, everybody was down. The Red Sox lost. Everybody was pissed off at Grady Little. That sets up 2004.
3: Oh my God!
4: It's better. Like they probably would have lost to the Marlins in 03, by the way.
3: Yeah, maybe. Well, the Yankees did.
4: I know, because the Marlins were fantastic.
3: Legit. No, they were legit.
4: They got off to a rough start, and then they got it
5: Beckett
4: together.
5: Beckett was ridiculous.
3: Filthy.
4: They had them all. They had a young Beckett. They had a young Cabrera. I mean, they had Mikey Lowell, Ivan Rodriguez. I mean, that team was pretty talented.
3: Michael, I don't need to give you story time here, but since Felger's not here, what the hell? 03 and 04, first of all, it was so great. The stuff was so great. You know, I wrote a book about it with John Harper. The Red Sox-Yankees 03-04, they played 52 times in 2 years because 14 of those games were in the postseason. So back then, they were playing 19 games in the division. So they played 38 regular season games, another 14 postseason games. They played 52 games. Going into Game 7 in 2004, it was Red Sox 26, Yankees 25. Okay, in the 51 games, they had each won. You know, the Red Sox had won one more. If the Yankees had won Game 7, it had been 26-26. In the playoffs, they were 7-7. Each team won an American League Championship Series. And in the 52 games, the difference in runs scored between the two teams was 17. Okay, so it was a third of a run per game. Every game was a war.
4: It was.
3: They were the two best teams in baseball.
5: And that run differential thing's probably skewed a little bit because of that game 3 in 04 where they scored 19 runs.
4: Correct.
3: 19-8. Yeah, and also, and not only that, Murray, the Red Sox blew them out in game 7.
5: Yeah.
3: So it was the final, it was like 10-4. Right. I don't even remember what the final score was. It was something like that. So it was really like 11 runs or 12, you know, something like
4: those
3: that.
4: Games were exhausting. They were exhausting to watch, to cover. They were everything.
3: And yet you felt like you couldn't turn it off.
4: Yeah.
3: Right. So it was like it was the best baseball competition that I had seen head to head and that I'll ever see. I think it was just ridiculous.
5: I don't think you can argue that at all. It was awesome.
3: Yeah.
5: I will say, though, as part I almost got punched by my late friend who passed away a few years ago that was like the most obsessive Red Sox fan I ever knew. But in terms of the caring, what the park and the experience has turned into, you could maybe make a case that the worst thing that ever happened to them is that they won the thing.
3: Oh, you're not the only one who's ever
5: said
3: that.
5: It'd be so much better if you still had that dangling carrot in front of you. You would care more. The park would be better. It'd be full of better fans. The owners would still care.
3: So well,
4: yeah, on the money because yes. John Henry was that's what drove him when he first got here. He got into it. He got into the longing, the angst, the anxiety, beating the Yankees. He was into it. Lucchino was into it, and he was in that space. He was willing to do whatever it took to get the Red Sox to a championship level. He was chasing it.
3: Absolutely.
4: I think he still felt it in 2007. 2013 changed him.
3: So I would say I thought after, I think it was after the second title, their TV ratings were the highest they've ever been.
5: In 07. Yeah.
3: I think that's, or maybe that was the year they won it. But I think their highest TV ratings ever were in 07. So immediately after 04, a lot of the popularity hadn't dropped. It had only increased. The Red Sox became hot. You know what I mean?
5: Oh, definitely. I remember, yeah.
3: But there's something.
5: But it changed.
3: Yeah, there's something to be said for that whole expression. It's in the chase. Everything is in the chase.
5: Of course.
3: It's not in the capture. it's in the chase. The exhilaration comes from the chase. And once that ended, yeah, they might be better off for it. Worse off for it. Sorry. I misspoke there. So do we still have time for a call, Jimmy? Can we squeeze in another call here? All right, we'll do that. A couple of people waiting for a while. Ramon with a suggestion for Maz's Tears. Go ahead, Ramon.
0: Hey, guys. So with Rossini reporting this with the AJ Brown trade like going months from now, then you have Ian Rappaport jumping in as well, saying the rumors are probably true after June 1st. And then obviously the whole scandal that happened within with Vrabel as well. Can we? Is it safe to say this is probably one of the worst kept secrets in sports history in regards to the AJ Brown trade? It's like at this point, everybody just has it set up on their calendar. Even with the recent news, yeah, that they're not going to offer a first round pick, but that's obvious. But you know, I think that'll be also a good suggestion. Just going back in history, like what are the worst kept secrets in sports history? And I'll hang up and listen.
3: Okay, I'd have to think about that one. Worst kept secrets in sports history.
4: That's
3: I don't know.
4: Difficult one.
3: You got any off the top? Like
4: no. No, it's too difficult.
3: We could do best kept
4: secrets. Come on,
3: secrets.
4: It's supposed to be easy. Ramon, make them easy. We shouldn't have to do like deep research on this. You got to go to the lab for like a couple hours.
3: I was going to say the decision, but that was kind of a surprise, wasn't it?
4: Yeah, I shouldn't have to go into the archives. And the decision was a surprise.
3: Yeah, I don't think anyone expected
5: except to your mom.
4: Except mom.
3: Except my mom. That's right, I forgot about
4: that. The mayor of Akron, she knew.
3: Final word, Jimmy, fire it up.
2: Hey, it's Belger here.
7: Now on Belger and Mass.
8: It's the final
7: 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Recapping this four-hour show in 4 minutes, which leads to the question, does it really need to be 4 hours long?
3: No.
5: 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Nobody.
3: Nobody.
5: You know, playing hurt today. Michael Hawley in the Mass chair with the... What is that? Is it it's a tooth issue, right?
4: It's a tooth.
3: It's infection.
5: Infection in his mouth. Still, playing hurt. We got him to sing.
9: Who's for real? Maz's Tears.
10: Dun, dun, dun, dun,
3: sing it, Holly.
10: Dun, dun,
3: come on.
10: Maz's Tears. Dun, dun,
9: dun, dun, dun. Maz's Tears. Maz's Tears.
3: Oh.
9: Tears, tears.
4: Why'd you add that at the end?
3: That wasn't one of our better efforts. We need Murray to sing. He's
5: I sing in the intro. There's no. I'm not going to be redundant. That's why I don't. Because
4: 1, 2, 3, 4. Beep. Well,
3: that's true. Actually, Murray's got the best pipes by far on the show. It's
4: 1, 2, 3, 4. Beep.
3: It's really not even all that close. So
6: you're welcome, Boston.
3: Michael Hawley, twice in a week. What
4: this
3: a pleasure.
4: Is fun. This is fun.
3: Very,
4: appreciate you guys.
3: Enjoyable to have you here, to say the least.
5: Good to see you. Best of luck to your mouth.
4: Oh, yeah. You know, got some meds. A little med action tonight.
3: Jimmy, I just realized here.
5: You got a giveaway?
3: Yeah. You want to do it now? Before we say goodbye? Do you want me to do it?
6: We got 7 minutes to do it, so yeah, sure.
3: Oh, you want to do it? Oh, we have to do it before 6 o'clock?
6: That's the idea, yeah.
3: Okay, let's do it now. Caller number 10 to the contest line, 617-931-0985. 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The baseball hour coming up next. Jared Carabas will be joining the program. We got plenty to talk about with the Roman Anthony, what's the right word I'm looking for? Retort.
6: Finger gate.
3: So, finger gate.
4: I like that one.
3: Jimmy Stewart. Roman Anthony had something to say, I think, to the Red Sox through Rob Bradford earlier today regarding his injury, which certainly felt like a shot at the Red Sox organization. We'll tell you what that
6: was. Maybe it was middle finger gate.
3: There you go, Jimmy. Very good. So we'll do that with Jared and obviously get his temperature on the Red Sox. Mike Hawley, thanks again for the help. Murray, I'll have your headlines here at the top of the hour. Mine was getting long. I'm not joking. It was getting long for me.
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0: Red Sox and Braves wrapping up their series over at Fenway Park, where they are tied 2-2, but the Braves threatening with bases loaded in the top of the sixth inning with no outs. Spurs, they're on the brink of elimination. Going to try to force a Game 7 against the Oklahoma City Thunder in Game 6 of the Western Conference Finals in San Antonio tonight at 8:30. The NBA's Board of Governors today passing new anti-tanking rules that include expanding the draft lottery from 14 to 16 teams. A relegation zone where the bottom three teams get penalized with lessened chances for the number one overall pick and flattened odds. Sad news in the NHL is Claude Lemieux, who won the Stanley Cup four times during his career, passed away at age 60, and The Athletic and TMZ also reporting that Lemieux apparently died by suicide. And NFL Network's Ian Rappaport says the New England Patriots and Eagles are not particularly close on the trade compensation for wide receiver A.J. Brown. Rappaport notes that the Eagles still want a first-round pick for Brown, while the Patriots have not budged in that regard, adding that the trade discussions could drag on for the foreseeable future. 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
3: Nothing new with Roman, other than to say he did re-see our specialist and also a second opinion. There's nothing, you know, as far as like new, like there's the healing is okay. Again, it's just going to be a matter of that motion swinging when he feels like he can do it. And we're going to wait until, you know, like I said before, it's sore. Okay, let's push through it. That's not what we're going to do. We're going to make sure that he can swing a bat and he's not having discomfort. Once we get to that point, then we can start to push a little bit more. But he's not swinging today. We're just going to take it day to day and see when we get to that point.

0: All right, time again for the baseball hour. And I know what you're thinking. You're thinking the Red Sox are about to blow a game against the Braves because that's what they do when they play good teams. They can't win series. They might sneak out a win in any one given series, but they generally can't. But they're blowing a game. Why are you playing Chad Tracy talking about Roman Anthony? Why are you doing that? I'm going to explain that to you momentarily. But first, guess who's here? 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Jared joins us via Zoom. Jared, are you there?
1: Tony, I'm here. How are you doing? You're looking beautiful.
0: Okay, as are you. So why don't you tell the people, Jared, tell them, why would I be playing Chad Tracy talking about Roman Anthony's injury and the team's strategy on whether he will push through it or not push through it when this all happened a week ago? Anthony's obviously on the injured list. Why are we playing that again now?
1: Sounds to me like they made a mistake up front by giving a timeline for when he's supposed to be back. And now if it ends up taking longer than that, well, you are now without Roman Anthony even opening his mouth, you're kind of making him look like someone that doesn't want to push through pain and whatnot. So they kind of put him in a bad spot. You didn't have to throw out a timeline. You did, and he's not going to meet it. So, therefore, everyone's going to be on him. And that's, again, another reason why you never should have made him the guy in the first place. He's 21 years old. Let him come into his own and not have to carry this entire offense and this entire team. Now you put him in a spot where people are going to be doubting his toughness when you could have just said, we don't know when he'll be back. We'll see.
0: And so, Jared, you hit at the essence of it, because earlier today, and this was at about 3:30 in the afternoon, I think Jimmy Stewart saw it on Twitter. Obviously, we were on the air here along with Michael Hawley on Felger and Maz. Roman Anthony said something to Rob Bradford regarding his injury that Rob Bradford tweeted out. And the comment was, quote, I don't know if it's made clear, but it's a partially torn ring finger ligament. My ring finger CMC, and then Bradford puts in parentheses, carpal metacarpal, to be exact, says Anthony. So again, I'll read the whole comment again just so everyone understands it. I don't know if it's made clear, Anthony said, but it's a partially torn ring finger ligament. My ring finger CMC, to be exact. Now, you'd say, okay, so what does that mean? Well, a week ago, May 22nd, 6 days ago to be exact, Sam Kennedy was doing a weekly interview where he said, from what I understand, talking about Anthony, from what I understand, he's got a sprain in the ligament at the base of his ring finger. There's no evidence of a tear. The imaging is negative. There's been a second opinion to confirm that, but hand injuries are really tough for baseball players. So Sam Kennedy said a week ago there was no tear. Roman Anthony now goes to Rob Bradford and said, no, there's a tear. And in fact, I'll tell you what the exact ligament is. So I look at the whole thing, Jared, and I say, let me get this part out of the way. Most people will tell you that a sprain, by definition, is a partial tear. That's right. Mm-hmm. It's a stretching of the ligament that, you know, it's like a slight tear. The thing pulls apart. It may not completely rip, but that, you know, it's effectively a sprain. So to me, the story isn't whether the injury is or is not a tear. The story is that Roman Anthony felt compelled to say exactly what it was, because as a result of the stuff that happened last week, whether it was Chad Tracy or Sam Kennedy or some combination thereof, and we had this discussion

0: this ligament, again, the carpal metacarpal, if you want to know the exact ligament, do the research and tell me what you think. Like, and I'm putting some tone in that. But to me, it feels like the Red Sox have pissed off their star player.
1: I can't imagine that he's super pumped about it. And I think he's got a little case of the rabbit ears, I would say. But if you're the Red Sox, wouldn't you approach this delicately? Like, this is not someone that, like, he's locked into a long-term commitment to your franchise. You've already crowned him as the guy for the Boston Red Sox franchise. So it is a delicate situation where, sure, maybe you do want to nudge him to be like, hey, like, you know, the season's on the line. We could really use you out there. But if he's not willing to go out there and play, or if he can't go out there and play, then what are you going to do? Like, what are you supposed to do in that situation?
0: So, Jared, this is to me, this is the part of the story that matters. And it's that the Red Sox needed to do a better job of defending their star player. And they needed to do they needed to be careful with how they handled it, because he's clearly pissed off. And so this to me is, you know, it's one of we talked a little bit about it when Michael Hawley was here earlier today, Jared. Like, I have long maintained the most critical relationship in any baseball organization, and I would go so far as to tell you any sports team, but let's stick to baseball because, you know, you can't always cross sports, as we like to say. But the most important relationship is the head of baseball operations in the front office and the manager. The link, the way I'll put it is, the link between upper management and ownership and the uniform personnel. So for years, when the Red Sox were at their best, that link was Theo Epstein to Terry Francona. That is where the connection had to take place. And every team has one of these, okay, that everything kind of funnels down and ultimately goes through baseball ops, hits the manager's office, and then spreads out. Okay, that's the flow of information and the chain of command in any baseball clubhouse in any organization. That is what it is. If that relationship is fractured and the people in the clubhouse, the people in uniform, don't trust or don't believe the people out of uniform, you have problems. And that can happen especially, or that you're especially vulnerable to those problems when the team is playing poorly, because everybody's already pissed off and stressed out. And that is what just happened to the Red Sox. So I look at it now and say, well, this is great. They're having a bad year. Everyone doubts whether or not they can actually go out and put a winner together. There's very little faith in Craig Breslow to begin with. Now the star player is basically calling out the front office or the organization to find out however you want, even if it's not a specific person. But he's looking at it saying, okay, you guys said this. Everyone now thinks that I'm a wuss bag and I won't go on the field and play through this. So I clearly have to go out and defend myself and tell people exactly what is wrong with me, because you're not doing it. And so that's what I think is going on here. You tell me if I'm out of my mind.
1: I think you're spot on, Tony. The other thing too is just watch the player in the dugout, right? So I mean, not to insert myself into this, I've had my fair share of wrist injuries, and there's times where it's like a moderate pain, where if I'm in like a wrist brace, I can still kind of like move around, whatever. And then there's other times where if you're in a wrist brace and you're kind of like holding your arm still, like the thing is broken. If you watch Roman Anthony in the dugout, he's got the wrist brace on and he's making sure that even when he's jumping up and down and celebrating in the dugout, he's keeping that thing isolated and trying not to bump into anything. Like, I'm sure he's in a lot of pain, and he's now in a spot where if he goes, it's a tough market to be in. Boston is a tough market to be in, because you watch the Bruins and they'll get, you know, sticks smashed into their face and then go out for the next shift with blood in their mouth. I get it. Like, that's Boston, and it's blue collar, and that's the nature of this market. But to swing a bat 100 times a day, like between like BP and whatever else you got to do, T work, and then go out there for the game. Yeah. Like, you want to make sure that you're in a place of pain tolerance where you can go do that, A, without making it worse, B, where you can still be effective. Like, this isn't football where if Gronk's back

0: is hurt, that he can go out there and be a decoy still. He's got to go out there and be able to swing the bat. And he's an exit velocity guy. He swings really hard. Maybe that's part of the problem, but he swings really hard. That's how he makes his money. That's how he makes contact and hits all of his home runs and extra base hits. So I feel for him because it is, you're in an impossible spot. Either you say something and you're going against the team, or you're trying to say, like, hey, the situation is much worse than they're trying to say. You don't want to go head to head with yourself and the organization that just gave you $150 million. But at the same time, I don't need the media and the fans calling me a wuss. I don't want that. So yeah, go ahead. Speak your piece.
1: Jared, do you have any sense as to how severe or concerning the injury is? Like, in other words, or even how he looks at it. Is he worried about, do you have any sense of that?
0: I haven't spoken to him in quite some time, but I think just looking at it on the surface, the Red Sox came out and said, yep, quick little IL stint, and we'll see him in 10 days or 15 days, what have you. And when it became more than that, well, now there's some finger pointing going on, and I don't think that serves anybody.
1: So, I mean, to me, this is like, this story took a turn for the worse, at least as far as the Red Sox are concerned today. And there's a lot, to me, that spins off of this. So, for example, I start to question some of the relationships the Red Sox now have with other players, Jared, and things that have happened in the past. So, I'll tell you what, here's what we're going to do. We'll take a break here. And by the way, I should tell you before we go to break, the game was 2-2 going into the sixth inning. The Red Sox pulled Peyton Tolley from the game. He did not start the inning. They brought in Cologne from the bullpen, I think. Again, I'm trying to do two things at once here.
2: Yeah, 10 pitches, he was out of the game. And then here comes the arsonist, Greg Weissert.
1: Yeah, Cologne loaded the bases, right? With no outs.
2: Yeah.
0: So Greg Weissert walked in a run and then gave up a grand slam to Acuna.
1: Yeah, and boy did he. What a shot that was by Acuna. And and now it's 7-2 Braves in the bottom of the sixth. So this is another thing I'd like to touch on later. The Red Sox ERA, as of a couple of days ago for bullpens, was like third in baseball. What a complete crock that is. Holy crap, this team finds ways to blow games like no team I've ever seen.
0: Well, that's because Greg Weissert allows 50% of his inherited base runners to score, so it doesn't go towards his ERA. They keep bringing him into games with guys on, and then he'll allow 2 to 3 guys to score and then be like, another 0 earned runs for old Greg.
1: Okay, so maybe for him,
2: 21 inherited runners have scored when Greg Weissert's been on the mound.
1: Okay, so I will also tell you, though, that in this case, a reliever put those runners on base. So it does still add up in the bullpen ERA overall.
2: The point is, Maz Weissert blows.
1: Okay, well, you're not going to get any argument from me. I've been saying that for a long time. It's a hard thing for me to say about my paisan, Greg Weissert, fellow Italian, Team Italy member. But nonetheless, the Red Sox are now getting their asses kicked after winning last night. Not that that should surprise you, but as I said, I want to examine a little bit more. First of all, we can't play highlights for you while the game's going on. So, and it's hard to talk about the game in real time while it's being played, because again, with the Red Sox right now, especially, everything is big picture. But I do want to talk about this whole thing with Roman Anthony and what it means as far as how the franchise looks, because there's been a lot of crap that has gone on with this team in the last year, call it, that really does make you wonder about how they manage the relationships with the best players on their team. We'll get to that when we come back with Jared Karabas on the Baseball Hour.
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19: Red Sox with runners at first and second, nobody out in a nothing-nothing game. And Sogard, who singled his first time up, just tried to put down a bunt. He'll square again. He gets this one down at third. Riley up and over and gets him at first base, but that'll advance Yoshida down to third. Gasper into second on sacrifice. And Meyer will step in. Marcelo 0 for 1. He's flied to right. Ground ball to first and misplayed by Olsen. A run is in. Masataka will score. Rumbling into third, Mickey Gasper. Meyer hit it right at Olsen. Braves have played some very shoddy defense tonight. And the Sox are on the board, 1-0. Connor Falefa swinging away, and he rips a line drive base hit into left. Another run scores. Gasper touching home plate. Kiner Falefa swinging it. Red Sox lead it 2-0. Sadon Rafael, a 2-for-2 tonight. He's up next. A shattered bat, blooper over short. That dunks down for a hit. Meyer will be held at third, and the bases are going to be loaded. Sox have 8 hits.
20: Elder, not sharp. Sox doing a really nice job after a nice adjustment after facing him the last time out. And how he wants to attack. He's been really good at bats, good contact.
19: And every base, that's ripped into left field. In to score Meyer. Here comes Kiner Falefa. The throw home. He slides. He's going to get in. And the runners move up as he gets away. 4-0 Boston. So it's Rafael at second and Duran leading from third and a 2-2. Line drive, base hit. Another run is in. Sadon coming around as well. He will score. That gets two. William Abreu with RBIs 21 and 22 to make it 6-0 Sox.
1: Six runs for the Red Sox in the fourth inning last night. You know how that was going to go. They win the game 8-0. The next night they need runs, or the next day they need runs. They're getting their asses kicked. It's now 8-2 over at Fenway Park. I think that was Michael Harris who just hit that home run. Is that who that was?
0: Mm-hmm.
1: Okay. Yep. Jared obviously watching.
0: Hard to keep track.
1: Okay, there you go. It's the seventh inning over there, so I'm not sure that game's not going to end by the time we get done here. So we're going to have to continue to talk about Roman Anthony and his apparent displeasure with the Red Sox organization for leaving him, hanging him out to dry. Jared, before we went to break, I said to you that I wonder now about some of the relationships the Red Sox have in the organization. So, but before I do that, Sean in Marlboro has been waiting patiently here for a little bit. Let me just bring Sean in quickly. Sean, what do you got?
21: Maz, I'm not. You probably don't remember, but I was the first person to call into the Felger and Maz show to complain about ownership. It was back in like 11 or 12 when they signed Carl Crawford and traded for Gonzalez, and it didn't feel like they were doing it to win baseball games. It felt like they were doing it for ratings. And then they turned around and they dumped half their team onto the Dodgers in what felt like a salary dump. And like I called in and it was just, that was the start to me of when they at least showed that they had already won two. They ended up winning two more. They happened to still have talent on the team. They brought in Dombrowski, and it still felt like they were winning because they were going for ratings, but they happened to be winning. That's, I think, when the shift really, you could feel it.
1: Sean, I don't disagree with you. I mean, I think when you really look at it, what you said plays out. So look, not, you want me to oversimplify it, Jared, I'll oversimplify it. They won the first three because they had David Ortiz. Okay, that's why they won the first three. Now, I'll add Manny Ramirez in there, too. But the point is that David Ortiz had some clutch hits that nobody could ever possibly forget. And let's not forget the one in 2013. They got outplayed by Detroit in that series. And when I say outplayed, meaning Detroit, let me rephrase. Detroit was the better team. The Red Sox were on the verge of going down 2-0 when David Ortiz hit the grand slam in game two, and everything changed. So the Red Sox ended up winning the series. And then what did he hit in the World Series that year? Wasn't it like
0: 688.
1: I was going to say it was like 600. Okay.
0: 688.
1: Thank you, Jared. So they won because of Ortiz in 04. They won because they had Ortiz and Manny Ramirez in 07. And I'm not telling you that that team wasn't good. It was. But the point being is that you still had the centerpiece in the lineup in 04 and 07 that made you a championship caliber team. Then Ortiz saved your ass in 2013. And in 2018, yes, they won with a bunch of guys that they developed from their farm system. They had also signed David Price, traded for Chris Sale, and let's not leave this one out, signed J.D. Martinez. The lineup lacked pop in the middle when they signed J.D. Martinez. And in 2018, he had a freaking monster year. Monster. So the idea that you can just win homegrown to me is a little bit of a stretch. You have to augment your team, and they did that. Now, can I get to the other thing, Jared?
0: Sure.
1: Okay. The current quote-unquote dispute or issue with Roman Anthony, how many relationships have they effed up in a short period of time in the last year? Because I would tell you the Alex Bregman thing got effed up. Mm-hmm. That is a guy they should have kept, seemingly wanted to stay here. They dicked around with the negotiation to the point where Bregman said, F off, I'm signing with the Cubs. Because the Red Sox were prepared to give him the same money, I think, or something close to it anyway, even if it had more deferred money and the no trade and all that. The point is, the Red Sox didn't get serious until Bregman was walking out the door. So he got pissed and said, go pound sand. And that came after they effed up the relationship with Rafael Devers. So when someone breaks up, or when there are three divorces, and one person is involved in all three, don't you start looking at that and saying that that person is the problem?
0: You trying to ask me if Craig Breslow deserves a job, Tony?
1: Okay, so not just Breslow. I really mean more the organization as a whole, because I'm not sure that Breslow effed this one up. Maybe he did. He's certainly the head of baseball ops. Sam Kennedy said something that may have angered Roman Anthony, but you see what I'm getting at here?
0: Maybe not the Roman thing, but I think you can probably point fingers for how the Bregman thing went down. I think you can point fingers for the communication with how the Devers situation unfolded. If we were to power rank, if we're going to look at the front office slash ownership as this one entity, I don't know that I'm expecting, you know, a 79-year-old man to be the person that should be the first. Like, he hires people to handle these things so that he doesn't have to.
1: Yeah, that's right. I mean, so I got you. I'm just saying that it all seems to be this is what I was saying last segment, Jared, about the relationship in the organization, or the relationship between upper management and ownership and the clubhouse. It has to funnel through somewhere. So, you know, think of it as a bottleneck. It's an hourglass. The organization has the top part. The organization has the bottom part. You know, and you can call it the business side and the baseball side. Call it whatever you want. But there's a funnel there in the middle that has to be strong to support the organization. And on this team, it's not strong. There's a backup there, a problem there, a blockage there, that currently has seen us or allowed us to see the breakdown of the Rafael Devers relationship, the departure of Alex Bregman, and now Roman Anthony getting pissed off because he feels like he's being thrown under the bus. I don't think they know how to handle the relationships anymore, Jared.
0: No, and to an extent, maybe it's a reach, but the way that things were handled with Marcelo Meyer in spring training, pissing him off, that's Roman's best friend. So maybe he was a little bit perturbed before all this injury stuff and the who said what happened in the first place.
1: So that's one I didn't even consider. I just wonder, you know, I just think they're effed up, Jared. I don't know what else to tell you. I mean, to me, that's the best way to put it. I think the organization is so effed up. I said this last night. I'm curious as to whether or not you agree. Last night, for whatever reason, I felt as hopeless about the direction of the Red Sox as I have felt in a long time, maybe ever, that I look at them and say, I'm not sure how they fix this. And I'm not even sure how many real concrete building blocks they have given some of the stuff that's going on. I have no faith in Marcelo Meyer anymore as a player. I like Abreu, but I don't think he is like an all-star or a, let me rephrase, superstar. I like Anthony, but he does get hurt a lot. Then last night, I should add, Connor Lurley went out and pitched a great game against a good team. Early is now 5-2 with a 2.95 ERA, I think it is. So there is something with Early to kind of latch on to. I like Toley. His pitch count ran up today, but there's something there with Toley. But I am as down on the organization as I have been maybe ever. And I don't know if that's a me problem or a them problem or some combination of the two. Is it a you problem?
0: Yeah. I mean, I've been there for a little bit and just been accused of being a negative Nancy. And I just, I don't know. I feel like if I'm really down on them, I have to kind of go back and forth in my thoughts of like, am I too close to the situation? You know, like, am I too consumed by it where I'm paying attention too much and that's why I'm negative about it? And if I were to take a step back, it's like, and look around the league at other team situations and have that perspective, is it really all that bad? But ultimately, I think where I land is what I have been saying this entire season to you, Tony. They don't employ someone who cares just about the Boston Red Sox. They have a central entity in FSG, Fenway Sports Group, who own a bunch of sports teams, and they have a lot of money spread out across a lot of different enterprises, let's call it. And at the end of the day, if you are at the top of the top and you're looking at it saying, well, if I win the Premier League once, I make more money than if the Red Sox, if you take the four World Series combined and take all the money that we made from that, it's still more beneficial to me to win one Premier League title, then that's an issue to me that there's not one person, let's say, with power. Because obviously, Craig Breslow's only job is to care about the Boston Red Sox and build the Boston Red Sox. But if you don't have any influence over John Henry to get him to spend money, and I hate the people that are like, oh, he does spend money because look at, you have to factor in the luxury tax. No, I don't. I'm looking at just dollars allocated to this roster without luxury tax. You are a middle of the road team as far as spending is concerned. That's not how they've won before. That's honestly not how you win in this league. And don't talk to me about the Tampa Bay Rays of the world. Yeah, sure. They're in first place right now. They've had success. I think we went back and looked since 2008. They have like the third best record in Major League Baseball. How many World Series they won, Tony?
1: Zero.
0: Zero. Zip. So you got to spend the money. And right now, they do not employ someone with the power to either do that or influence the guy who can do that. Whose sole responsibility or allocate their energy just to or primarily to the Boston Red Sox, that person does not exist, and they need to, or else this is going to be how it's going to be.
1: Okay, so basically what you're saying is that Sam Kennedy is no Larry Lucchino, and he's an FSG guy. He's not a Red Sox guy.
0: Which pains me to say this because, again, I love Sam. I do. But if you were to take a pie chart of what he cares about, it's the Red Sox are a piece of that, Liverpool's a piece of that, and PGA's a piece of that. Like, it's just that, yeah, like Larry would be flipping over tables about what, not just the state of the Red Sox in big picture wise, where they're going down the line, how they played this season. He'd be flipping over a table about them being down 8-2 today. Like that energy does not exist within those walls, and it hasn't since he hasn't been around.
1: It's a good point, Jared. I mean, the departure of Larry Lucchino completely changed the structure of the organization. It's a good point. Kevin Maggiore is going to get you caught up on headlines when we come back. We will get more from Jared. I see a number of you lined up on the phones as well. We'll take your calls. The Red Sox down 8-2 in the top of the eighth now over at Fenway Park on their way to another home loss in what feels like a lost season. And I want to ask Jared about Craig Breslow and some of the media rounds that Breslow has been making this week and what that could possibly mean, what he takes out of it. We'll get to that when we come back.
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2: As you just heard, it is 8-2 at Fenway Park right now. The Braves have the lead. It was a 2-2 game going into the top of the sixth inning, but Danny Coulomb and Greg Weissert said, we will take care of that. And they let up 5 runs in that inning, followed by another home run next inning for the Braves to have an 8-2 lead. And it looks like the Red Sox are going to have to wait until next week to find their 10th home win of the season. Other baseball news, Major League Baseball has proposed the first salary cap since August of 1994 at $245.3 million. With a salary floor of $171.2 million. The San Antonio Spurs will try to force Game 7 against the Oklahoma City Thunder tonight in Game 6 of the Western Conference Finals. Tip-off in San Antonio is at 8:30. The NBA's Board of Governors has passed a new anti-tanking rule that will include expanding the NBA's draft lottery from 14 to 16 teams, a relegation zone where the bottom three teams get penalized with lessened chances for the number one pick, and flattened odds. Some sad news in the NHL today is Claude Lemieux, who won the Stanley Cup four times during his NHL career, has passed away at the age of 60. According to The Athletic and TMZ, they are reporting that Lemieux apparently died by suicide. And the NFL Network's Ian Rappaport says that the Patriots and Eagles are not particularly close on the trade compensation for wide receiver A.J. Brown. Rappaport notes that the Eagles still want a first-round pick for Brown, while the Patriots haven't budged in that regard. He added that the trade discussions could drag on for the foreseeable future. Sports Hub headlines are brought to you by Awaken 180. 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
6: Swing and a miss. All sorts of changeups to get him. And strikeout Kim. Two fast outs in the seventh. 92 pitches for the young lefty.
7: This changeup not really close in the zone, but he gets the free swing of Kim. Nice job by Mickey, just keeping that glove big and just blocking it, not trying to just catch it. Just keep that thing big. We've seen all the Red Sox catchers do that.
6: Trying to put away Acuna. And a shot to right. Abreu's there, though, backing up to make the play. Side retired. Nothing comes of the double. Connolly early. 2-7.
8: So this comes up a lot. Connolly early. Boy, he's been good. And he's getting better still. Seven innings last night. That's no chintzy lineup on the other side, Jared. That was a good team they played last night, a good lineup they played last night. There's a lot to like about Connolly early. Again, there's a variety of pitches, can throw them all for strikes. He's got a terrific delivery, poise. There's a lot to like about that kid. And and look, Toley's got some flair to him. There's good upside there. Right now, Early is a more polished pitcher, and it shows. But, you know, you want to latch on to something to be hopeful for with the Red Sox. He is... you know, he's one of the things to latch on to. Early has been, he's a legit rookie. I mean, he barely pitched last year in the big leagues. Was his first start in the postseason? That can't be right. He must have started.
9: No, he had three starts, two of them against the A's. So he really, before the playoff start, we didn't really know what to make of him because two out of the three starts were against the A's. And then, yeah, he was the game three starter because Giolito went down.
8: You know, but he has really, he's picked up, I want to say he's gotten better. He was better at the beginning of the year.
9: He's a pitcher, Tony.
8: He is. He's all the way around. There's a lot to like about him. And again, I love the delivery. He's just so smooth. He's so polished. Like, you look at him and you say, okay, he might not be the biggest guy in the world. Not that he's small, but his delivery is so good. Knock on wood, you know, you feel like there's not a lot of strain on the body. I just hope they, you know, take their time with him and don't ask him to overthrow. Anyway, I was talking earlier about Craig Breslow, and Jared, he had a series of interviews that he did this week. One was with Nesson, which happens all the time. There was one with The Athletic. There was one with Mass Live. From what I understand, he was doing a lot of one-on-ones and was open to doing them. And I'm just wondering why you think that is. Why all of a sudden, but why at this time? As the Red Sox approach June 1, why is he making himself so available?
9: It's a good question. I feel like if you're Craig Breslow, I'm just guessing in terms of what the communication is between him and ownership, but it's almost like campaigning to be the guy to handle the trade deadline, right? Like if it continues to go the way that it's been going and you're going to fall farther, because before it was like, oh, the American League stinks, so the Red Sox are still going to hang in it. Even with as bad as the American League has been, they're kind of falling out of it, which is pathetic to say. So if you fall out of it by the time the trade deadline approaches, then the Red Sox have a decision to make. Are you the guy that we entrust to make the necessary moves to get us back on the right track, obviously not for this year, but for the future of this franchise. That's something that's probably going to be in the back of his mind. Like, I'm campaigning for the job that I already have to at least get to the off season. You know, I feel like that has to be a thought.
8: Okay. So Jared, if that's the case, then he's on the hot seat is what you're saying. So are we,
9: how could he not be?
8: Okay. So this is what I'm asking you. Cause in my head, I looked at it and said, okay, they fired Cora. Breslow's going to get the rest of the year. And then who knows what happens after that? There might be a work stoppage. Like, I sort of looked at it as they fired Cora. If the year goes bad, they'll blame Cora. They say it was a bad start. We couldn't dig out of it. Anthony got hurt. They'll make excuses, and they'll give Breslow one more year. But you seem to think that it could be more dire than that they fired Cora in April. I guess it was, right? They fired Cora in April.
9: How do you blame the manager that got fired in April? You had 5 months. And I'm not saying it's Chad Tracy's fault. Like, he was obviously thrown into a position that I don't think when the season started, he thought was going to be on the table. I think everyone is up. You know, I feel like when you look at this team right now, I'm not saying clean house, but I don't think anyone should feel safe given, you know, if you were to ask the Red Sox in spring training, hey, what do your projections say as far as the win total is concerned for this roster? If we simulate this season 100 times, what is the average win total that you think your algorithm is going to spit out? They would probably tell you somewhere in the mid 90s. Like, I was at 90 wins and I thought that I was being a Red Sox Bobo, but like, I think that the actual team was even more enthusiastic or overzealous about this roster and what they were capable of. So yeah, if that's what you think you had, blow up the algorithms. Like, whatever systems you have in place, they're not working. They don't determine correctly what we should be looking at in terms of where this team is headed. It's, yeah, there. To your point, do I feel hopeless? Yeah, a little bit. You know, like, I look at some of the talent. Like, I know you said you don't believe in Marcello. I still do. People are kind of, I don't want to say everyone, but some people are out on Roman. I'm not. There's still guys that I think there's plenty of time for them to become good to even great Major League Baseball players that are here right now. Like, look at how long it's taken Sedan Rafaela to become the player where I'm like, hey, there's a whole outfield there on the right side. He's finally figuring that out, and the chase has gone down. Like, it sometimes takes these guys a little while. By comparison, I think it looks worse and more dire when you look around the league and these other teams have rookies that come up and in year one, they're 4 to 5 win players. And you're like, well, what's wrong with our system here? Also, another question that you could be asking.
8: Okay, so Jared, let me ask you this question then. Let's say, because again, I was operating under the premise that Brezo was going to get a little more time, and I don't have anything to base that on other than just, you know, you just can't keep blowing people out and expect the organization to go anywhere. So let me put it to you this way: if Craig Brezo gets fired, you know, this season or after the season, which is the latter of which is more likely, how do you feel about that?
9: I would say so if that were to happen.
8: You understand the complexity of the question, because a lot of fans would say,
9: yeah, where do you go?
8: Right. A lot of fans would say, get rid of him. That guy sucks. But then the question becomes, okay, well, then who takes over? What happens? You have to start over again. So this is why I'm asking, how do you feel about it if they fire another GM?
9: I think it's a bad look, but at least it's not sticking with someone. If you feel like it's a mistake, if you feel like it was a bad hire, or if you feel like it's not working, do you really care to stick it out for another 2 years just for the optics sake? Or is it better to admit the mistake or come to terms with the fact that it's not working and do something to fix it, or at least begin the process of fixing it? Does that make more sense? I mean, both situations suck, right? I mean, Breslow was whatever down the list option for getting hired in the first place. But if it were to happen tomorrow, they have internal options, right? You know, I feel like you're not going to call around the league and try to, you know, get a blue chip big name executive from another organization. Hey, can we interview this guy or whatever? Are there people within the organization that could step in and fill that role tomorrow? Maybe, probably.
8: Okay. Would you let Brezo run the deadline?
9: Yes. Yes, I would.
8: That wasn't a convincing yes, Jared.
9: Well, because here's the hesitancy. I like some of the trades that he's made.
8: Sure, yeah. Contreras was a good deal. So was Sonny Gray.
9: Sonny Gray, good deal. But here's where the caution in my voice comes from is anyone not on the St. Louis Cardinals going to pick up the phone? You know, like if you're calling around the league, because that was kind of like the knock on Haim was, if I look at my caller ID and I see Haim Bloom and I'm not going to answer because it's a difficult conversation. And, you know, in certain terms, if Breslow is one of those guys where if I'm an executive on a National League team and I see Breslow's number pop up am I like, oh God, this guy again? Because you there are deals where it's like, it's okay. You don't have to win every deal. Sometimes I get what I want, you get what you want, and we move on. That's fine. Like, it doesn't have to be like, man, we fleeced the hell out of that team. Like, people are going to praise me because I got, you know, two really good players, and then they got this guy on the decline as the Red Sox give up another two-run home run here to Ozzy Albies. That's kind of what I'm looking at is, can I trust him? I don't have any discomfort with him identifying players that can come in and help. My discomfort comes from, I don't know that he's a guy that other executives want to deal with, and I need the other 29 teams to be able to play ball with this guy. That's it.
8: Just quickly, because my broadcast is a little behind yours. That home run by Ozzy Albies was tagged. You don't see many home runs clear the left side of the Red Sox bullpen there and clear that little half wall that's also back there. That was a freaking smash. So 10-2 at Fenway. Jared, before I let you go, let me ask you one more thing. And relatively short answer, if you could. Relatively short. Let's say they blow out Breslow. Who's the next guy? And I don't mean...
9: Eddie Romero.
8: I don't mean short term, like, you know, someone to run the deadline. I mean, let's say it happens after the season. Eddie Romero's the GM?
9: Yeah, Eddie Romero can do the job. Yeah, I mean, when they were doing the Devers extension, you know, he was heavily involved in that, and he knows the organization in and out. I think he's someone that cares. Not saying Breslow doesn't, but, you know, having someone in that position that cares and knows the organization and knows the people, and for whatever reason, if you want to say it's a good thing or a bad thing, Breslow has his corner of the front office that's like a handful of people. I think Eddie would be more like, hey, like, let's all collaborate on this. I don't know. It's not to say it's a right or wrong answer, but that would be the answer that I would feel most comfortable with. Yeah.
8: Okay. Anybody from outside the organization that you think would want this job?
9: Probably Tyler Milliken. I don't know if he's available. I think he just got a new full-time job somewhere with the Section 10 podcast. I don't know if he's going to be able to do it, but it's worth a call. He wants to pick up the phone.
8: Yeah, I don't want Milliken running the Red Sox. Last thing I need is the Triples for Nipples promotion night, promotion night at Fenway Park. Jared, thank you as always, pal. We'll catch you soon.
9: Tony, I'll see you next week. Thanks for having me.
8: Okay, there you go. Jared Karabas of the Section 10 podcast, kind enough to join us. Red Sox are getting their asses kicked. It's 10-2 over at Fenway Park. Everybody have a good night. We'll catch you on Agenda Free Friday on Felger and Mass tomorrow.
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1: Red Sox and Braves are about to wrap up at Fenway Park. It's the bottom of the ninth. It's 10-2. It was a Braves. It was 2-2 in the top of the sixth, and the Red Sox bullpen said, never mind. Other baseball news, Major League Baseball has proposed the first salary cap since August of 1994 at $245.3 million with a salary floor of $171.2 million. The San Antonio Spurs will try to force a Game 7 against the Oklahoma City Thunder in Game 6 of the Western Conference Finals tonight in San Antonio. Tip-off is at 8:30. The NBA's Board of Governors has passed new anti-tanking rules that include expanding the draft lottery from 14 to 16 teams, a relegation zone where the bottom three teams get penalized with lessened chances for the number one pick, and flattened odds. Some sad news in the NHL today is Claude Lemieux, who won the Stanley Cup four times during his NHL career, has passed away at the age of 60. The Athletic and TMZ are reporting that Lemieux apparently died by suicide. And the NFL Network's Ian Rappaport says that the Patriots and Eagles are not particularly close on the trade compensation for wide receiver A.J. Brown. Rappaport notes that the Eagles still want a first-round pick for Brown, while the Patriots haven't budged in that regard. He added that the trade discussions could drag on for the foreseeable future, so already longer than the, three, four months we've already been going through. Sports Up headlines are brought to you by John Sewer and Drain Cleaning. With over 50 trucks on the road because your clogged drain is their emergency, go to johnsewer.com. I'm Kevin Maggiore on Boston's home for Sports 98.5 The Sports Hub. Joe Murray has you next in a half hour.
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6: Well, listen, Joe. We've seen it. Nobody wants

the Sports Hub. I'm Joe Murray. We're here all night long with you. We're about to watch the get the ending results of the Red Sox game, which we'll lead off with shortly after they make this final out of the game here. But a lot to get into tonight. Football, OTAs, I got some thoughts on Mike Vrabel's comments, what's going on with right tackle and left tackle, and what's the deal with Christian Gonzalez? A lot of talk. Wasn't there yesterday. He was somewhere else working out. What's his contract details going forward? We have that. We got some Celtic stuff. We'll talk with Bobby Krivitsky later on tonight from Forbes. He mentioned something about Peyton Pritchard getting an extension. I'm kind of interested in that. And when the Red Sox finally do lose, which will be happening in seconds, we'll talk to Smitty on baseball, Christopher Smith, Mass Live, 8:20 tonight. We'll get live reaction over at Fenway Park. Regarding the Sox. So your thoughts, 617-779-0985. We're on YouTube as well. Just go to youtube.com, search 98.5 The Sports Hub, and you can get right in. We've had some fun with everybody. I've been trying to read the chat every night, and of course, want you guys to be a part of the show. I already see Seaside in there, Sir Droids, Terrace, Russ Fox. They're already in there, and you can too. So, leading off tonight, with the Boston Red Sox, who, if you can believe it, had a chance to win a series. Against the Atlanta Braves, by the way, and against former Red Sox pitcher Chris Sale. They had a chance. They had a chance. And what happened tonight? Well, today, of course, the game is just about over. So we'll tell you what the score is. But they fought once again. They battled back once again. They were down. They tied it. They had a chance. Peyton Tolley was good again. They got hits from people again. And what happened? The same old thing again. There is no one at this radio station who has preached more that it is not over for the Boston Red Sox. Go through everybody. Go through everybody there. The Red Sox just lost 10-2 to the Atlanta Braves. It was a 2-2 game after the Red Sox were down 2-0 in the game. They battled back. They got great pitching, as I mentioned. But they went to their bullpen, which has been so solid all year long. But for the last week or so, the bullpen has completely crushed them. They leaned on the bullpen for too long this year, and the dam has broken. Tonight, 2-2 game, sixth inning. They bring in Mr. Colom in the game. He gets the loss today. And then Greg Weissert comes in with runners on base. Home run. That's it. They bring in Moran again. They bring in Watson, home run. They gave up three home runs from the sixth, seventh, and eighth innings tonight. Their bullpen is damaged. The team has the tendencies of their general manager. When you think about sports teams, right? The Patriots had the identity of Mike Vrabel. The Celtics have the identity of Joe Mazzulla. Say what you want. Marco Sturm was the identity for the Boston Bruins in their turnaround this year. The identity of the Red Sox was not Alex Cora. It was not.

They're just not good enough. Today, Chris Sale went 5 innings, 2 earned, 8 strikeouts, and 96 pitches. They hit him. They got to him. They had chances. They had runners on base, and they couldn't move guys over. They left how many guys on base today? How many more? I don't know if the game's over yet, and they give me that information. The game's over. But I want to know how many guys they left on base tonight, because there was a lot. There were multiple threatening opportunities to score, and Chris Sale got out of each one of them. They have the identity of their chief baseball operator. They do just enough, but they're not good enough. Peyton Tolley today, 4 2/3 innings, 5 hits, 2 earned, 7 strikeouts on 94 pitches. He wasn't at his best today, but he was solid as hell. Probably deserved to get the win if they did get the win. They go to him, they pull him, they go to Guerrero, he gives up the hit, gets out of the inning. Then they bring in the Cologne guy, out on him, send him back, out, see you later, big boy. And I don't know, I have yet to truly get on Chad Tracy, but here we go. Chad, listen to me, buddy. Trace, my man, stop pitching Greg Weissert in high leverage and pressure situations. Stop it. Please. It has to stop. You're not helping him. You're not helping the team. You're certainly not helping yourself, and you're not helping Craig Breslow, or even us for that matter. Greg Weissert no longer can be put in those situations. I've had enough. Greg Weissert has now allowed 12 of 21 inherited runners to score this season. It's tied for the most inherited runners scored in Major League Baseball. It's the worst percentage of any reliever who has come on with at least 20 inherited runners. That is 57% of the time. 57% of the time he gives up a run? How do you continue to put him out there? This is why I'm getting on you, Trace. You can't put him in the game anymore. That is on you. I'll blame Weissert. He just sucked. He's Crochet's boy. That's why he's here. They have nobody else in that spot. You put in Justin Slayton. He gives up 2 home runs too. That's on you, Tracy. It's on you. You can't put that guy in the game anymore. You can't do it anymore. 5 home runs given up by Greg Weissert this year. 12 of 21 inherited runners. I would love to crap all over Weissert, but he's going to just probably get caught or demoted or put him on the IL, something to that degree. You can't put him in those situations anymore. And just like the identity of the team, their identity is Craig Breslow, who's just not good enough, either is Weissert. Greg Weissert. No more. Do us a favor, please. Don't pitch Greg Weissert in a high leverage situation again. Thank you. They're wasting quality starts here. The team was in the game. There was nobody else to go with. What about Giovanni Moran? You love to make him the fluffer, but when he actually pitches in games, he does well. Wouldn't he be better in those situations instead of Weissert at this point? Please, for the love of God, stop. And I blame you for that, Trace. Weissert is what he is. He is what he is. There might be people who say right now, well, Joe, who else? Please, anybody else. Slayton, I'll take. Maybe he makes up for the other night. Maybe he makes up for it. 12 of 21 inherited runners. The Red Sox just aren't good enough. I've been preaching that they can still make the playoffs. Skaz, I declare white flag tonight. I'm not tapping out. Today's loss is white flag territory. They had it. And here's the deal. I could give you a spin if you like it.

0: They love spin rate. I can give you a spin rate. Well, you know, they almost won the series. I mean, they only lost the games by one run. I mean, today they grand slam to Acuna. By the way, let me just... I'm trying to make sense here because it doesn't matter. Most inherited runners scored this year. Weiser, 12. I said 11. Now 12. 12. 12! When Ronald Acuna is up at the plate and the bases are loaded, why did you look at Greg Weiser and say, that's the guy? Why? I need more on this. Your thoughts, 617-779-0985. The Red Sox have the identity of their chief baseball operator, and he's just not good enough. And that's where they're at. Love to hear from you guys. We're on YouTube as well. It's frustrating, people. I'm frustrated. And I'm not tapping out. I'm not. But the white flag, I think I'm... It's like I'm at the blackjack table. Do I want to surrender with the dealer showing an ace? I think I'm surrendering. We'll talk to you guys right after this. I'm Joe Murray. 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
0: All right, back here on 98.5 The Sports Hub, I'm Joe Murray. Red Sox lose 10-2 today. Peyton Tully versus Chris Sale. How about that for a matchup? How about that for a matchup? You can call in tonight, 617-779-0985. I'm curious, those at Fenway today, how you feeling right now? You leaving Fenway Park? Maybe you're getting in your car, you pop on the Sports Hub, you hear me. My opening take is the Red Sox have the identity of their chief baseball operator, which is just not good enough. Just not good enough. And, you know, I'm complaining about Greg Weissert and what he's done. Also, I already have some people chirping at me with, Joe, it's not the manager. I'm going to bring Skaz in on this one. Let's say your manager, Scaramuzzino, right? You just had Peyton Tully go 4 2/3. You wanted to give this guy Colom a call up because he's a veteran, right? He was down in the minors for a bit. He's got a track record of getting some outs. And then you'll go to a power pitcher in the later innings. It's a tie game, by the way. So Colom struggles. It's a high-leverage situation. It's a bases-loaded situation. Ronald Acuna is at the plate. Which pitchers aren't you going to out of the bullpen?
14: I would probably say Greg Weissert would be number one.
0: And, like, Slayton's right there because he had a bad week too, right? But, like, the take is, guys, the identity of the team is what the chief baseball operator's identity is, and he's not good enough. Or not good.
14: They don't have an identity.
0: Yeah, but
14: their identity is being bad.
0: It's bad because Breslow's been bad, right? Like, that's where I'm going with it. The identity that they have, if it's not, if it's bad, it's what Breslow has built. But is it okay if I give maybe Chad Tracy some criticism today? That's the guy that he went to. That guy right there. And I told you. 12 of 21 inherited runners, guys? That's the guy? What were the numbers? I need to know. Was it an analytics book? Did Chad Tracy get a buzz down from management? What happened there? What is Ronald Acuna's numbers versus Greg Weissert for his career? I need to know. Like, if it's analytics versus analytics lost today. You mean to tell me that Greg Weissert is the guy you want against Ronald Acuna? With the bases loaded? Guys, it's simple. It's simple. Don't make it hard on yourselves. Good hitter, bases loaded. Try to get your best guy. I know that you lost Whitlock. I think he's tapping out, by the way. Knee injury on the side. Get out of here. That's a take for another day. Chad Tracy went to that guy. Chad Tracy keeps going to that guy. That's on Chad Tracy. And Chad, tell me. Was it an analytic move or was it your move? Or are you just going along with it because you need the job and you want the job? I liked you, man. I thought they were going to turn it around with you, man. They're 13-15 since you've taken over. All I do is question sometimes your aggressiveness. or being too aggressive. Now I'm questioning who you take out of the bullpen in bases loaded situations. Sometimes I wonder why you take the starters out sometimes. Now I'm staring at you. I don't think Breslow's perfect. I think ultimately that's where the problem is. But damn it, Greg Weissert was your best option today? It's annoying. It's ignorant. And this is why I'm throwing up the white flag today. That's a move where you don't care. That's a move that if you got Paige, it's like being in a football huddle, right? All right, guys, we're going to pitch it right. Nah, man, let's throw it over the middle. And then the quarterback calls the audible and throws it over the middle. It's a touchdown, right? You have the ability to do that, Trace. No. I feel like you're just listening to the analytics now. And it's going to ruin your job. That nice little cushy job that you had in Worcester. You had a nice cushy job there. Now you're up with the big boys and you're getting the analytics to go with Weissert. That was a bad move by you. Bad. Bad manager. Bad decision. You listened to the wrong guys. You didn't make a decision. You know he sucks. You know Weissert sucks. You know it. If I know it, you know it. He sucks. He's the worst reliever in baseball. The most inherited runs. 57% of the time he gives up a run. I swear to you, Skaz, Chad Tracy did not make that call. I will put money on it that he got buzzed from atop. Someone sent it down to him and said, Weissert. Or do we have to go back to the wheel of Gutless Bums by Big Jim Murray? Do I need to spin the old wheel of what bum's going to come out tonight and Weissert's name just popped up? Because I'm telling you, there are better options. I can't buy that Chad Tracy made that decision. I can't do it. It had to have come from above. It had to have. Because if I know it, Skaz knows it, Street Team Joe knows it, Derek, our intern, knows that Greg Weissert sucks. Why did you put him in a game with a bases-loaded situation against Ronald Acuña? It's stupid. It literally is stupid. It is the dumbest, stupidest decision. It's stupid. But for real, like this is why it doesn't make sense to me now. See, get it? Stupid. Ronald Acuña, worst pitcher. Let's go, baby. Let's go.
14: Joe, can you fire an interim manager?
0: Oh, yeah. Remember, Breslow already said he wasn't guaranteed. You know what? I'm blaming him, but I swear to God he did not make that decision.
14: Does he make any decisions?
0: No. That's what I'm saying.
14: That's probably part of the problem.
0: It is. I thought he had balls. Dude, they were good in Worcester, by the way.
14: Woo.
0: Yeah. This is why the white flag's coming up, guys. They're taking decisions from guys that are using analytics. It's not working anymore.
14: I'm sure these young pitchers are really enjoying this experience, too.
0: Peyton Toley. You know what? I was going to say this earlier. You guys, when I watch the games, in fairness, I'm here, so I don't hear the games. But have you ever heard him pitch? Every single time he throws the ball, he sounds like a tennis player. Come on, pull a couple up today. Seriously. I feel like he's Novak Djokovic out there. You see him playing with his mustache like he was really locked in, you know? Oh, yeah, I'm sure Peyton totally loved that one today. And, like, how do those guys look at Greg Weissert? How does Peyton totally have this good... And then, like, Weissert walks throughout the clubhouse, and he's just supposed to say, go get him next time, bro.
14: He's got some options, I'd have to imagine. He'll be sent back down. He's only 31, you know?
0: Oh, should I also remind you that they're 9-19 at home? Should I throw that in there?
14: Is that good?
0: It's the worst in baseball.
14: Not good.
0: Greg Weissert, the worst in baseball.
14: I would say those are two things you would like to not have.
0: They're facts. Not even my opinions. They're factual.
14: It's a fact. Greg Weissert, bad with guys on base.
0: If we were at the playground, okay? And like the best hitter on the other team is at the plate. And you're like, dude, go to Weissert. I'd be like, Skaz, you're not, you know, no. Like, is there anybody there that can say, no, don't do that? No, for real. Like, I'm just keeping it simple. Just keep it simple. Why are you throwing Greg Weissert against one of the best hitters in baseball with the bases loaded? I'm not going to let it go because it makes no sense. I'm going to harp on this all night long. All night long. Because I want you guys to realize how stupid it was. How painfully, just ignorantly stupid it was. And I the only thing I can think of is it wasn't him. You know, like in sports sometimes, guys, when they do stupid things, I feel like they're coached that way. There are some guys, you know, Vontaze Burfict was always a guy who just kind of did something on his own because he's just crazy, right? Remember Vontaze Burfict? Like,
14: Antonio Brown.
0: Rest in peace, Claude Lemieux, too soon. I mean, I'm just saying, like, there are some guys that just had a, they were loose cannons, man. And no, some birds weren't meant to be caged. To me, that call of Weissert against Acuna, there is no way Trace made that call. Nope. I can't buy it. It makes zero sense to me at all. And you know, I might as well just throw Giovanni Moran in there. You know why? Because he's been eating it as a fluffer all year. And then when he comes in and actually pitches in games, he does pretty well. How about you demote a guy and promote a guy because he's taking him for the team? So when you say, hey, Joe, who else do you want? I'm giving you Giovanni Moran, but I don't even know if that's good enough. But you know what? Anything but Weissert. A-O-W. Oh, A-B-W. Anything but Weissert. A-B-W. Anything. And I loved Jared Carrabas, by the way. Did you hear this one the other night? He called him the Uber driver.
14: I think that's one of the better nicknames. Maybe the best thing that's come out of this Red Sox season.
0: That's an incredible nickname. Make sure everybody gets home safely. Greg Weissert, the Uber driver. Let's talk to Steve in Miami. Hi, Steve.
15: Gee, I wish you had more passion, Joe. how you doing today?
0: I'm okay.
15: Okay. The Red Sox definitely are in this type of campaign. Take one step forward, two or three steps backwards. I mean, they either win 8-0 like yesterday, or they just blow it. And they can't score enough runs to overcome one-run games, or they get blown out. It is getting very frustrating, and I have a thought about A.J. Brown also afterwards. But it is so... First of all, Epstein, he's back with the team for a couple years. What is his position?
0: He runs something with Fenway Sports Group.
15: Okay, so he doesn't make any decisions anymore about personnel then, correct?
0: Correct.
15: Too bad, because, of course, he had a heck of a career with the Red Sox. But I agree with you. I mean, look at how has taken out his own pitches that he had in the minor leagues before they really should come out. There's been a few games that early and told should have won games, and relief pitchers blew the games for them. And they are actually two of the more exciting players on this year's team to watch, because you just never know when you're going to have a good game. And usually if there's a good Red Sox game, they're the ones pitching it, or Sonny Gray. So it's very – and I'm worried, very worried, Joe, that Breslow's going to overpay in a trade and get rid of one of these pitchers.
0: Steve, I know you're concerned. I don't know if they're going to allow Breslow to make the trades.
15: I hope not.
0: I think we're there today. In fairness, he has made some good trades. Outside of like Caleb Durbin and some of the other – overall, no, most of his hits have been good.
15: How about last year? The Dodgers were ready to probably cut May, and they give up one of the main guys that they gave for Devers, Blake, and another rookie for May, who, yeah, pitched a good game today. But they were ready to cut him. Without a doubt, Dustin May would have been cut from the Dodgers. And then you're giving him one of the main players that you got from Devers. So now the Devers trade is totally blown up, except for a rookie that nobody even knows who he is. Now I want to talk about A.J. Brown. if I may. I would love to see A.J. Brown in a pitcher's outfit. I don't know if I would give up a number one pick. Next year's draft should be good. You got a guy who's around 29, 30 years old who has had possible knee issues. And I want to get your opinion and what your thoughts are. If the Patriots don't get A.J., and, you know, every other day they're getting him, every other day they're not getting him. What you thought of bringing in Deebo Samuel?
0: Oh, God,
15: if
0: no.
15: They don't get A.J. Brown? No?
0: No. Thanks, Steve. Thank you. Thank you.
14: And Deebo Samuel, Joe?
0: No, thank you.
14: No?
0: I mean, no. I think I never want to say a guy is washed.
14: Injury prone and not as good as he once was.
0: I mean, if they need like a third running back that can catch the ball and like a game day active receiver, maybe. But no, just go get Stephon Diggs.
14: I thought he was going to bring up Brandon Ayuk for a second there.
0: You know what? You know what I would like to declare tonight?
14: Oh, please.
0: I don't want to hear about what Breslow's already done.
14: What has he done?
0: Well, remember he was like, yeah, you know, he gave up this guy for that guy and that guy for this guy. I got it. I also know that he's had some good guys. Like Wilson Contreras was good and Sonny Gray is good.
14: Who cares?
0: It doesn't matter.
14: Yeah.
0: I'm watching baseball, Skes. Again, this year, we, Street Team Joe, who's a big basketball guy, watches football, met Drake May. You know, we said, hey, dude, if you want to be on the night show and hang out with you, like, you're going to have to watch baseball. And I think it might have been 6 or 7 games in where he said it was the most boring team he's ever seen. And, you know, he wasn't lying. And just being serious.
14: He might have been underselling it, Joe.
0: He doesn't know, like, he doesn't watch baseball. So like, in fairness, he actually was giving, he might have been underselling to be nice to me.
14: Also, I think what it really speaks to, Joe, is the suck is obvious with the Red Sox.
0: It's very obvious.
14: It's hard to sugarcoat just how pathetic they are right now, and especially because a lot of it's happening at home. And, you know, from a fan perspective, it's really, you know, frustrating to see how many Braves fans are there, because that's what it's going to be the rest of the summer, because this team sucks. They're not competitive. Real Red Sox fans are not going to go support this team because it's everything Red Sox feel are wrong with the team right now. And we're going to have to watch, you know, Braves fans sing Sweet Caroline and celebrate as Ronald Acuna Jr. sends one, you know, onto Lansdowne as Greg Weissert lets up his, you know, 28th home run of the season.
0: Five now, but yes. I
14: mean, well, we're getting there.
0: Five, you know. And 50-something. I mean, how many games has he played? It's pathetic. It's pathetic. No, I'm a jerk. I'm going to take an L. I thought their pitching could be good enough. I thought they were the of all the suck teams, I thought they were the better of the suck teams. I'm wrong. Today, I'm wrong. Today, I watched the whole game. I'm not on Nesson today. So maybe I wasn't there today, so maybe I saw things with more of a clear mind. I don't know. I watched a team fight back. I watched Peyton Tolley pitch well. You know, I watched Caleb Durbin really trying out there. Like, the kid is trying. He just sucks. I shouldn't say he sucks. He's just not that good. He's just not good. And this is why I'm declaring I don't want to hear any more about the moves. Right now, we have to talk about what's happening on the field. It's not good enough. Their shortstop, their third baseman, their left fielder. I mean, did Marcelo Meyer even play today? And like, here's the deal with Marcelo Meyer. How can I get on him? Like, he was the number 4 overall pick. Yeah, he faced some injuries, but at this point, like, what are you going to do? Just put him in Worcester? He has nobody around him to protect him. Nobody. He's played a good glove, but how are they supposed to get production from the number 4 overall pick? And then, now Roman Anthony is going to save the team when he comes back? And did I even mention that they lied? They lied again? Remember our buddy Michael Holly, who was here today? I wish I saw him. Remember when they say, oh, Boston sports guys talking about injuries? Remember that? Was that Jaren Duran who said that?
14: I believe Jaren Duran had an issue with that. He has an issue with a lot of things, so pretty sensitive guy.
0: So someone who I once worked with here reported that it was a strain in his finger. And Sam Kennedy went on some other radio station and said, let me be clear, it's not a strain. And then today, Roman Anthony said that it was a strain. Right? Let me get the actual... I just want to be accurate on this one because I don't want anyone calling me saying, why did you do that, Joe? Why did you say that? That's not what I said.
14: I can give you the quote.
0: Yeah, and it was with Rob Bradford, who, you know, I like, and I interviewed him earlier this week. Do you have the quote, please?
14: It's a partially torn ring finger, ligament in my ring finger, CMC to be exact.
0: Tear. Okay, so I did get it wrong.
14: Carpometacarpal, I believe, to be exact.
0: So, no, at first it was not a tear.
14: I'm sorry, I don't want to interrupt you, but the way Roman Anthony starts this quote, he says, I don't know if it's made clear, but it's a partially torn ring finger ligament, almost as if to say, hey, Sam Kennedy, I'm actually hurt. I don't know what the hell you're talking about, telling people I'm not, because that's a bad look on me, the player, your franchise player. Why, Sam Kennedy, I mean, talk about a guy that sucks at his job and consistently makes the organization he works for look worse. What is like the number one thing you should do with your franchise superstar cornerstone athlete? Maybe not throw him under the bus and say, hey, he's not really injured. He's just, you know, sitting out. Can't really swing a bat, but don't worry. He's not really injured. Then we find out, you know, a week later or whatever, he's got a torn finger. Oh, no, that's a good look.
0: They said it wasn't a tear.
14: No, that's good. That's good.
0: And by the way, the guys who aren't reporters.
14: What does Sam Kennedy do?
0: Other than F up. Really, Skaz, this goes back to the owner not speaking to people.
14: I'm sure he would have cleared this up.
0: Maybe. I don't know. You know what? I think we talked about this, right? When Henry talks, he is fairly transparent.
14: He's for FSG, he's unfortunately honest. Yes. You know, for us, it's tremendous. And then they send Sam Kennedy out there who sucks at lying but does it constantly.
0: Can we say it's a lie?
14: Do I have to say allegedly?
0: It was a lie.
14: Roman Anthony himself says, I have a torn ring finger. Why is the guy that's your figurehead saying, my franchise cornerstone player isn't hurt? I can't think of a dumber thing for an organization to do.
0: On the flagship of the Boston.
14: No, that's good. That's good. Good luck.
0: Let that one sink in for a little bit. And, you know, I can give you a little more of a timeline on that one. When Roman Anthony first got hurt, remember he said, yep, when the 10 days are up, I'm going to be back, which is dumb. He shouldn't have done that. But did the medical staff tell him that?
14: Oh, maybe they told him he wasn't hurt.
0: Maybe, exactly. Right. So then he takes swings. And remember, there were people wondering his toughness. Right. Wasn't that like a conversation that day? Then it gets reported that he has a tear in his finger. Then that same day when it was reported, Sam Kennedy goes on said radio show and says, let me just clear it up for you. I can find that quote, too, if you want, because it's all documented that it's not a tear. Then today, Roman Anthony sits down with same guy at said radio station. Let me clear this up. I have a tear. This is where the white flag's coming from, Skaz. This is why the white flag. I'm not tapping out. I'm not surrendering like I'm at the blackjack table.
14: You want some insurance, Joe?
0: I definitely want the insurance.
14: I think you might need it.
0: You ever do that?
14: I'm not the biggest insurance
0: guy. I don't like
14: guy,
0: the insurance guy
14: know,
0: either.
14: It depends.
0: Like you're gambling. That's what we're doing,
14: yeah,
0: right?
14: Exactly.
0: That's, guys, those two things right there, we have to go to break. Those two things right there. Ronald Acuna is at the plate, bases loaded. Let's pitch Greg Weissert. I'm not trying to crap on them.
14: Joe. The Red Sox thought process.
0: Yes.
14: Throw the franchise player under the bus and pitch Greg Weissert with the bases loaded to Ronald Acuna Jr. That's your Boston Red Sox in 2026.
0: Oh, Yes. That was going to have a long-winded answer to say that.
14: I'll crap on them for you, Joe.
0: Yeah, no, the crapping should begin.
14: They got a guy on the post-game show who I'd rather have pitching against Ronald Acuna Jr. than Greg Weiser.
0: Not retired. Rich Hill. We did Towny night last night.
14: Yeah, throw Rich Hill out there. He couldn't have been any worse.
0: Rich Hill in that situation would have been better than Greg Weiser.
14: Absolutely. Manny would have been better than Greg Weiser.
0: Oh, my God.
14: You get the Creed going.
0: Oh, my God.
14: Come on.
0: Manny would have just thrown change-ups. Like, you know, here, Acuna, I'm not giving you anything you can hit. One more time before we go to break. They had a bunch of guys out there. And John Wallach is even checking in.
14: I love John Wallach.
0: John Wallach of the morning show has checked in. And I said to him, who says go Weissert with the bases loaded in Acuna? And John Wallach, nobody. I don't care if Acuna had only faced him once ever or if he never even faced. Yes, he doesn't get guys out when there's runners on base. Are they trying to win or not? Was what he asked. That's a good question. Through your big time guy that you've extended under the bus when it came to injury, and then tonight, bases loaded, best player on the other team at the plate, you throw the worst guy in the bullpen. Are you trying to win? Are you really trying to win?
14: No.
0: This is why it's not making sense to me. You know, it's not. Derek, if you know anything about me, when it doesn't make sense, I won't give it up. I'll say it 700 different ways, and I'll spin it up real good. It makes no sense. It makes no sense. I see you guys on hold. We have to go to break because I went too long. But hey, you want to crap? Dump them out, baby. Let's do it next here on 98.5 The Sports Hub.
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0: The Red Sox lost 10-2 today. Peyton Tolley, 4 2/3 innings, 7 strikeouts. They'll play Cleveland. Is it Cleveland? I don't even know anymore. Yes, it's Cleveland. They'll play them tomorrow night. Hey, we get a game 6 in the NBA. Thunder Spurs. Thunder can advance to take on the Knicks with a win tonight. I got to give you my Bally's pick of the night, too. That will come up shortly. First pitch for that one is at 8:30. 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I'm Joe Murray.
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0: All right, back here on the Sports Hub. I wonder what Smitty's going to tell us later. Steve, who I know, just tweeted at me, Skaz. And I wanted you to hear what he wrote to me. And I wanted to get your thoughts on it. Joe, you're going down the Felger and Maserati rabbit hole by claiming a Red Sox player is faking an injury and quitting on the team. We did not say that.
1: I
0: know Steve. I met Steve. I've met him.
1: I don't think we even hinted at that.
0: To think that that's what we said is maybe he's not comprehending. I'm not trying to crap on you, Steve. You're crapping on us. I you did not listen to what we said. First of all, again, I'll give you the timeline. Player says he'll be back when the 10-day IL stint ends.
1: Correct.
0: Because maybe they told him that he didn't have a tear.
1: Maybe.
0: And in full fairness, I don't think a player should do that. A player should never be like, I'm going to come back right away. You shouldn't do that. That's on him. He's a rookie. That's a rookie mistake. Then it gets reported that when it's a pain tolerance and why he can't swing the bat. There were reports that he had a tear in his finger. One of the high members of the organization said, let me be clear, it is not a tear. Today, Roman Anthony, on the same network that higher up called into, Roman Anthony said himself, let me clear this up. I have a tear in my finger. Did I say claiming the Red Sox player is faking an injury? Did I say that?
1: No, Joe. In fact, I would say that we are saying that Roman Anthony is, in fact, injured.
0: He is injured and not faking.
1: Actually injured is what we're saying.
0: I'm also telling you he is not quitting on the team. If that's selective listening, maybe, were you listening to the other state? I don't know.
1: If anything, Sam Kennedy is the one who said Roman Anthony was not injured. Not us. We didn't say that.
0: So was Sam Kennedy saying that he's not injured? I didn't say that. But could we assume? Could we speculate off these comments? And then Michael Hawley gets crap from a player for doing it? This is, guys, this isn't media-driven narratives, right? Narratives? This isn't that. We're taking actual factual things that were said, and now we're showing you how disorganized and what's another word? Discombobulated? Is that one? Give me another word for disconnect. What's another word?
1: How about a disaster?
0: Disaster! Dumpster fire? What's something else, Joe, that Street Team Joe, that when it's bad, but we can bleep show?
1: Where's Shaughnessy?
0: Yeah, I know. We need or Gasper with his thesaurus, you know?
1: Tomorrow you'll get some Gasper.
0: Yeah, please. I'm doing my job. We're listening to quotes. We're commenting on them. We're using timelines. We're using evidence. No one is faking an injury here. If anything, someone's really injured. And maybe the higher-ups think he's not. Whew. Think I can use that one on Boston's entered the chat tomorrow.
1: I hope so.
0: I might have to.
1: I think so. I don't know what else you'd be talking about.
0: Because we're there, right? We're here now. Okay. We're at the higher up in the organization says not injured. Player says injured. That's where we're at right now. The other side of the scope is your team isn't good.
1: Is there a chance when Sam Kennedy said that, he didn't have the tear in the pinky?
0: There is. It's just that isn't that like a report? Like yesterday we found out Whitlock hurt his knee or whatever.
1: And
0: like,
1: then why does Roman Anthony feel the need to say, I don't know if this is, you know, been cleared up, basically, at the start of his quote?
0: Well, you know what, Skaz? Now you're adding layers to my conversation that... Do we have a source war?
1: I'll take the guy whose injury it is as the source. I think that's a pretty good one.
0: Why wouldn't Roman Anthony want to be out there? Why wouldn't he want to be out there?
1: The better question is, Joe, why would Sam Kennedy talk about a player's injury at all?
0: You know, those guys, I didn't think like that.
1: Is that his job?
0: It's not.
1: I don't really know what his job is.
0: Has Breslow commented on his injury, by the way?
1: He says a lot and nothing, so I've kind of tuned Craig Breslow out, as I think most of Boston has.
0: But do you see what I mean? The decision or the...
1: Craig Breslow doing one-on-one sessions, though, with the media, trying to do a little PR rehab.
0: I would call that damage control.
1: Sure.
0: PR rehab, okay.
1: Whatever you want to call it.
0: You know what's funny? I started off with who could have... Now I'm convinced that Trace was told from above to throw Weissert today.
1: Trace.
0: These guys, there's no way... Like, there's three... We have three different arguments going on right now. Literally three different takes. The Sam Kennedy, Roman Anthony one, we really need to open up. And we're going to ask Smitty in a bit. That one we need to get out the sniffer. That one might need a magnifying glass, too. Sam Kennedy says player isn't injured. Player says, let me clear the air. After the other guy, this is good.
1: Does it get any more dysfunctional than that?
0: And that's what I'm saying is, like, you have guys higher ups, literally the mouthpiece of the owner, saying that. While the guys that are on the field are like, I can't perform because I'm actually injured.
1: Who's better at their job, Sam Kennedy or Mike Lombardi?
0: Oh, wow. Man. You know what I will say? Sam Kennedy, good human. From what I've heard.
1: Great. Yeah, I mean, that's what everybody says.
0: I've not heard the same about Mike Lombardi. I don't know him, though. Don't know him.
1: Can Sam Kennedy go be a good human outside of the Red Sox organization?
0: Do you also know who I heard was a good human? Matt Patricia.
1: Great.
0: No, it's so funny because whenever we were killing him, I get people being like, Joe, man, Matt's really a good dude.
1: Congrats.
0: The other one I got was Chip Kelly.
1: Oh, Chip, local guy.
0: I'm actually going out with somebody this weekend who friendly with Chip, and they were like, dude, you don't get it, man. He's a really good dude. And I'm like, he's probably a great guy.
1: Yeah, you can be a good guy and offensive coordinator at your job.
0: Like, the Raiders went 0-for. Well, they won with one game against the Patriots.
1: Yeah, they did.
0: Because he took all summer to go. I was more shocked about the why throw Weissert in the game tonight. Now I think the Sam Kennedy Roman angle is bigger. I don't know, Trace. Maybe I don't think it was you who made that call today. Imagine if Sam Kennedy is like, hey man, throw Weissert here. All right, we gotta go to break. It's bad, everybody. It's really bad. And you know, unfortunately, like in these moments, I don't want to see people lose their jobs. I like my job too. But when you're not doing well, sometimes you have to be accountable. And sometimes you just have to start over. And I know the lockout's looming. Like Skaz, when I'm at Nest, they're preparing for that. I mean, wasn't there movement today about that? So the more I look at it, man. If you're operating like the lockout's coming, no wonder why it's like this. Right? Can't we at least sit here and say, if we're trying to make sense of it, aren't they operating like there's a lockout? Right? If that number's real of trying to be under the or around the first luxury tax threshold, they've been operating like that for how long now?
1: They're fielding a roster like there is one and playing like there is one, too. So,
0: and what will be the spin by Sam Kennedy?
1: And we were ahead of the curve, Joe. We were ready for this. We were prepared. Our roster already sucks, and we're spending as much money as they want us to. It's a joke.
0: And if you really want to get into it, all the teams that are in first place are well below the first luxury threshold. Or at least in playoff contention. Except for the Yankees, of course. 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